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3: Well, the Clippers just keep adding to it here. They've got a four-run lead through four innings. A lot of baseball left to play here. Ben Lively has been throwing well for the Clippers. He's back on the mound to start the fifth inning. Back to the microphone. Here's Ryan Mitchell.
4: Hi, Pop. Thank you very much. 1-2-3 against Ben Lively, who hopes they go. 1-2-3. First pitch is a breaking ball outside. Ben Lively pitching into the fifth inning. He's gotten 4 2/3 each of his last two starts. He's not been able to polish off that fifth inning yet. Pitch count 71, make it 72 now. Behind the count, 2 balls, no strikes to Justin Dean. The pitch. Breaking ball, and that just missed the outside corner. 3 balls, no strikes. Lefty Ryan Webb warming in the Clippers bullpen. Here's the kick, now the pitch, and it's in there for a called strike. Fastball in the inside corner. Major League Scores brought to you by Huntington. 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Three balls and a strike to wind the pitch. Chopper over the mound. Diane Frias again behind the second base bag. Throws to first for out number two. Second time he's gotten Justin Dean today. This one a little bit more routine than the play that started the ball game. Owen Miller to the plate. Cleveland Guardians taking on the Toronto Blue Jays. And, well, it's not going so hot for the Guards today. They beat Toronto 6-1 yesterday. Right now they are trailing by a 7-0 score. Lively delivers downstairs for ball one.
3: You get the feeling that the Guardians fans are taking to Angel Hanal pretty well?
4: They ought to be. Angel has been just a revelation. It took him a while to find his footing here at the AAA level. Next pitch, a good sharp breaking ball swung out and missed for a 1-1 count against Miller. But once he did, the last month he was here, he's one of the best hitters in the International League. And he's continued that in the majors. Dylan Cease on the mound for the Blue Jays today. He's been really good all season long. Here comes the 1-1 pitch, and it's high, 2-1. Joey Cantillo, his last time out, Cantillo had one of the weirdest lines in baseball ever. It had never been done before. Walked 7 batters. What do you have, 2 hits? Next pitch is scooped high in the air to left field and deep. Velasquez back onto the warning track, but he's got room. He'll make the catch. Route number two. Today, it's another kind of an odd line for Cantillo. 5 innings, 8 hits, 7 runs, but only 2 of the runs are earned. Cleveland committed an error, and it opened the door for 5 unearned runs. Well, Lively again is going to go 4 2/3. Here comes Andy Tracy. Lefty batting Owen Ayers. Due up next. Actually, Ayers is a switch hitter, so he'll turn around to bat right-handed. As Ryan Webb is coming into this ball game, he'll step away. Adormar Heating and Air Conditioning call to the bullpen. Clippers on top of the Iowa Cubs, 6-2 in the top of the fifth inning.
5: Dormar! Dormar! Your pilot hero!
6: Honey, it's so hot in here. Our AC's broke again. I'm going to call my guy.
7: We've been there, and I'm not waiting 3 days for your guy again.
6: He eventually got here, and I only had to take off 2 days of work while he fixed it.
7: I'm not waiting 5 days again. I'm calling Dormar. They will come now. Not tomorrow, but now.
6: But
7: I already called Dormar. And there they are.
5: Dormar! 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Your pilot hero!
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1: Against Ryan Webb. It's been a while since we've seen Ryan Webb on the mound for the Clippers. He has been on the developmental list for a little while, activated the other day. 2-5 with an .885 earned run average. Started the year in the Clippers rotation, made 13 starts, and then moved to the bullpen 11 appearances as a reliever. 61 innings, 63 strikeouts. So the strikeout numbers are still good, but the problem for Ryan Webb has been walks this year. Starts off with a good-looking breaking ball to Ayers for strike one. Again, 61 innings, 75 walks for Webb this year. He's had a lot of time to just focus on honing the craft and getting the arsenal back to where it was. The changeup is such a devastating pitch when he's on, and getting ahead in the count and able to use the changeup in that avenue. Next breaking ball to Ayers, misses outside, so it's an even 1-1 count. Here's the kick, the pitch, and a swing and a miss. There is the changeup. Ayers calls time and steps out. When you throw a changeup in the zone and get a swing like that, you can really cause a hitter to question a lot of things about his life. Here's the set. Now the pitch. And it's banged down the left field line. That is going to get fair into the corner and all the way to the wall. Ayers around first, heading for second. He'll be in with a double. So Webb got ahead in the count through another changeup, but this one was left up in the zone. And Ayers, after seeing it on the pitch before, was able to stay back on it and drill it for a two-out, two-bagger, and brings up Chaz McCormick.
3: Well, it's about getting over that, obviously. You know, come in, you give that up. All right, shake it off, just get it out, end the inning.
1: Ben Lively, 4 2/3 innings, 2 runs, none earned, 3 hits, 2 walks, 2 strikeouts. He threw 79 pitches, 51 of those, 4 strikes. First pitch swinging and a looping pop-up into medium deep right field, playable and caught by Alfonso Rosario. McCormick is out, the Cubs are out. We're halfway home from Huntington Park. Clippers have the high side of a 6-2 score.
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1: Five, six, and seven for the Clippers. Cody Huff, George Valera, Blake Perkins due up. 6 runs on 8 hits for Columbus. 2 errors, 2 runs, 4 hits, and 2 errors for the Iowa Cubs.

0: Connor Nolan back out there. He has got the ability to go long, and he has so far. He came on in the second inning to get the final out. 2 1/3. He's allowed 3 of the Clippers' 6 runs. So Ryan Webb was able to come on and get the final out of the fifth inning. Jack Leftwich up and throwing for the Clippers. 1-0 to Huff. Swing and a miss. 1 ball, 1 strike. I mentioned 79 pitches for Ben Lively. It is exactly 4 years to the day. 4 years. The last time the Clippers had a pitcher throw 100 pitches in a game.
1: Jeez.
0: Next pitch, ground ball left side. Shortstop Cowles has it. Throws to first. Bit of a rainbow, but in time for out number one. Can you believe that?
1: No. No, that's quite a long time. Actually, in today's baseball setup, I guess I can.
0: George Valera, 1 for 2, single and a strikeout. Single came against Nolan back in the third inning. Open stance in the left-handed batter's box. Nolan, a closed stance on the mound, comes to the plate with a breaking ball for a called strike. Twilight time is upon us. The lights on here at Huntington Park, taking command of the playing surface. Nolan to the plate, misses outside. Fans, present your valid AAA member card for ticket and souvenir discounts and free inflatable games for the kids. Next AAA member night coming up in just a couple of days, Friday the 4th, here at Huntington Park. The pitch, and the 1-1 is high. Valera checked his swing in time. Both teams scored in the second inning. 2 runs for Iowa. The Clippers answered with 3. Of those 5 runs, only 1 was earned. Both teams committed 2 errors in the second inning. Next pitch, high fly ball to right field. Did he get enough of it? Dean racing back at the warning track. It's over his head, and it's off the wall. Valera heading for second. The throw is in, but not in time. 1-out double for Valera, who continues his scorching hot ways. Maybe, and we've talked about the fact that George has not been really seeing regular playing time, playing over the last 3 weeks, 2-3 times a week. Before that, he had gone about 10 days without playing. Maybe that sporadic time, some people can't handle that. But George has dealt with so many injuries over the course of his career. Maybe that's what he needs, because he has been on fire when he's gotten his opportunities lately. Here's Blake Perkins. Switch hitter batting left, takes a strike on the outside corner.
1: I agree with you on that. And I also wonder if there's another level to it. He could not get in the lineup. There were too many guys here. You know, it's gotten to a point where the organization wanted to see other people play, and they needed to play more than he did in their eyes. Right?
0: Next pitch inside.
1: So now you get back in the lineup. What do you have to lose? Right? You actually, in some regards, you can play more relaxed.
0: Yeah.
1: Right. Like, you can either get nervous about it and say, oh, here's my chance again, or you can go, screw it, I'm just going to have a good time and play baseball.
0: He's having a good time right now.
1: Yeah.
0: Leading off of second base, so the 1-1 comes in outside. He had an 11-game hitting streak, snapped 2 games ago. Had a hit in his last game. He's got 2 today. Next pitch to Perkins, misses inside. Valera hit .306 in August. Had an OPS of 1,084. And here's ball 4 to Perkins. That'll put him at first and second.
1: Now, this has been another good addition, too. I know when you're making trades, you're trying to bolster your major league club, but, you know, Perkins is one of those insurance policy guys, because he can go up there and he can play well in the outfield. But, boys, he helped this team. Just a little bit more veteran presence in the lineup.
0: Yes.
1: And in the outfield.
0: Just a spectacular defender, switch hitter, and has seen all the scenarios. So, absolutely, he can be a huge

0: gain in that clubhouse. Pitching coach out on the mound to talk things over now. Nobody throwing in the bullpen for the Iowa Cubs right now, but it's one out, two men aboard, and the Iowa Cubs feeling we really can't fall any farther behind. Alfonso Rosario, RBI double and a run scored in the second inning. Grounded to first base in the third. First pitch, breaking ball over the inside part of the plate. He was backing off. He is so used to Rosario seeing breaking balls away that anything comes inside probably looks like fastball out of the hand. But that's a good strategic decision by Nolan, and the catcher, Austin Wins, gets him ahead in the count. Next pitch, fastball in the dirt. Wins blocks it. Rosario, 10 extra base hits in a Clippers uniform. 8 doubles, a triple, 1 homer. Still batting 178. Just has not been able to replicate the success he had at the AA level. Big opportunity for him here. Nolan winds and fires, and it's pop foul out of play, 1-2.
1: And if I were him, I would think, well, that's the fastball I'm going to see. Because now they're going to try to get me to chase. And again, I know it sounds like I'm harping on it, but that is what he's got to adjust to. The ground out earlier was a sweeper away that just went off the end of the bat.
0: Sweeper away, too far, and he lays off.
1: And that's good, because he needs to be more patient on those pitches. There have been too many times since he's been called up that he's chased that pitch. So those are adjustments he has to make.
0: Wins again, sets up over the outside part of the plate. Another breaking ball away, swung on and missed, strike three. And there are two down with two men aboard. The first one, Nolan threw, it was a waste pitch. It was non-competitive, hoping that Rosario would get himself out. The last one, again, tight breaking ball, started over the outside corner and broke away. It wasn't that far off the plate, but Rosario just was not able to get the bat to it. Here's Diane Frias. He's been aboard twice. Reached on an error. Back in the second inning. Takes called strike here, nothing and one. And then back in the fourth, he was on base only long enough to circle him. Hitting his sixth home run of the year. 6-2. Clippers on top here in the home half of the fifth inning. Back-to-back wild pitches from the bullpen. Down the left field line have brought a halt to play.
1: And I wasn't watching what was going on down there, so I don't know if that's pitcher or catcher. Who's at fault?
0: Well, the catcher was not behind the plate when I looked up when that ball was coming, so my guess is it was a pretty wild one. Here comes the 0-1 pitch, and it's lifted into shallow center field. McCormick started back, now comes racing in. He'll get there and make the catch for out number three. No runs, a hit, two man left for the Clippers. We head to the sixth. 6-2, Columbus over Iowa.
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3: Jack Lethwich on for the Clippers. La, la, la, la, la, top of the sixth inning. 5, 6, and 7 due up for the Iowa Cubs. Lethwich 2-4 with 3 saves. ERA just a shade over 6. Lethwich, the right-hander from Cedar Rapids, Iowa, drafted back in 2021 by Cleveland, the 7th-round pick. $7,888 paid attendance tonight. Been another good year at the turnstiles for the Columbus Clippers. First pitch, ground ball to the shortstop. Tolentino gets rid of it quickly for out number one. Triantos put away.
4: There had to be some communication there between the middle infielders. Freeze came all the way over on the shortstop side of the bag and could have made that play. And Tolentino said, I'm right here.
3: And that's the right decision as well. Tolentino with his momentum going toward first base, even with the arm strength of Dian Frias. That's a very difficult throw to make, and you often see balls like that kind of get thrown away. Kyle Manzardo today has been so deft at digging throws in the dirt. Next pitch is a breaking ball. That's a called strike. Manzardo, when you look at the rankings of Major League first basemen this year, is one of the top players in his time in the Major Leagues receiving at first base. They've got metrics for everything now, and balls in the dirt, balls up high, and Zardo's one of the best at bringing those in. Ben Cowell's at the plate. One ball, one strike. Here's the pitch, and it's a swing and a miss. Good breaking ball darting away.
4: You know when you're really happy that they have all those things on record?
3: When your guy's at the top.
4: And? Contract time.
3: Oh, certainly, yes. I thought you were talking about us. Nobody cares
4: about us. What's a contract?
3: If you're negotiating down there, and you can bring those sorts of things up, yeah, that'll help. There's strike three. Cowles goes down on strikes for the second time today. Two down, bases empty for Austin Wins. Righty-righty matchup. Pitch just downstairs for ball one.
4: Lethwich with a chance to do something that hasn't been done since the first inning here.
3: Throws a strike, and it's 1-1 indeed. A lot of traffic today for both teams. Ben Lively authored a clean first inning. Lethwich with the 1-1. Low looping pop-up out towards second. He's going to have a clean sixth as Dian Frias hauls it in and sends us to the bottom of the sixth inning. 6-2 Clippers.
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3: Bottom six, top of the order. Cooper Engel to the plate. And Brant Kipp out on the mound for the Iowa Cubs. Kipp making his 11th appearance, 3-0 with a .577 earned run average. Six of his previous 10 outings have been starts. Averaging 3.5 innings per outing. 39 strikeouts against 21 walks in 34 1/3 innings. League batting .248 against him. Cooper Engel is 1-for-3 tonight. Batting average at .297. Engel has continued to draw walks, but the batting average has dipped over the past month. Clippers had several very strong performances in the month of August. Engel hit only .230 after hitting .418 in June. In July. He hit .230 in August, but the on-base percentage was still .436 because he drew a ton of walks. Engel had only 17 hits but 27 walks in the month of August. Two balls and a strike. Kipp fires and gets a swing and a foul ball. 2-2. Engel will strike out in the first, RBI single in the second, grounded to first base in the fourth inning. You know, June was a tough month for Cooper as well. He hit .222. That's the beauty of the length of a baseball season, though. Look at the start of the year. Engel hit .440 in April. .288 in May. .222 in June. July was back up over 400 at .418. Next pitch is a delayed called third strike on the outside corner.
4: He thought about it. He almost challenged it. And then, like to me, this is how well he does know the strike zone. He almost challenged it out of frustration, but he knew it would be a blown challenge.
3: That was excellent discipline.
4: Yeah.
3: The heart says challenge, but the training kicked in and said, nope, don't do it. That ball probably got the outside part of the plate, and it absolutely did. Milan Tolentino takes ball one. He doubled and scored back in the fourth inning. And the next pitch is to the backstop, almost hit him. 2-0.
4: I guess to put it another way, the heart says challenge, the head says don't touch me.
3: You've been sitting on that one for a while, huh?
4: About 4 seconds. It's a long time for me.
3: Got to get rid of it, you'll forget it.
4: I know. I was like, of course this guy throws a pitch to the backstop. I got to wait 4 seconds.
3: Here comes the 2-0. And it is at the knees for a called strike, 2-1. Tolentino way up in the lineup today, batting second. Mostly been a bottom third of the order hitter in the Clippers 9 so far this year. As you look at where he's hit, Tolentino lead off once. This is his second game in the 2 spot. 2 starts batting 5th, 6 starts batting 6th, and then everything else in the bottom third of the order. Next pitch, he is in for a called strike. 20 times he's been the 7 hitter, 34 times he's hit 8th. Most commonly in the 9 spot, 45 appearances. And it's nice when you can put a guy in the 9 hole who has the kind of power that Tolentino does. And the ability to draw a walk. 3 balls, 2 strikes. Here's the wind, the pitch, and a swing and a miss, strike 3. That's one of the things for Tolentino that keeps him consistently from being a top half of the order hitter.

0: changed the number of strikeouts. Back-to-back K's for Kip. And it brings up Kyle Manzardo.
1: Yeah, you're right about that. And you know what? To his credit, that's only one strikeout for him tonight. And like, he's had games where he's struggled like that. Tonight has not been one of those.
0: First pitch to Manzardo. Started his swing, couldn't hold it back. Tolentino, third in the International League in strikeouts. But he also draws a good number of walks in his OPS this year because of the walks and the hits he's accumulated, and the power is up over 800. So even with the low batting average, he has definitely been a big, big part of this Clippers offense. And this Clippers offense is phenomenal. Next pitch to Manzardo is swung on and fouled away. And you look at any metric and look at the Clippers historically, this is one of the better offensive teams that the city of Columbus has ever seen. The wind, the 1-2, and it's off the inside corner. Clippers 6 runs tonight. And over the last 30 games, they are averaging almost 7.5 runs per game. Bases empty. 2 down. 2-2 pitch. Breaking ball, and it fell over the outside corner for a called third strike. Kip comes in and K's the side in order and sends us to the 7th inning. Bob Mighella gets back with a play-by-play after this.
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1: Clippers on top of the Iowa Cubs as we go to the top half of the 7th inning. If you're ever here and you don't know what inning it is, if you see hot dogs racing, it's always the 7th inning. You're always going into the top of it. 8-9-1 hitters coming to the plate for the Iowa Cubs. Ethan Hearn will lead things off. He is 1-for-2. His one hit, an RBI double back in the second inning. Jack Leftwich, second inning of work for the right-hander. First pitch is lined toward the third baseman, Cody Hupp, showing his leaping abilities. And Milan Tolentino kind of giving him the business there. Hupp caught that line drive, and he jumped up just a little bit. On Clippers TV, here's a replay. Jumps up, he's got it, pulls it down. Then he threw it to Tolentino, as they normally go around the infield. When he threw it to Tolentino, Milan jumped up in the air to catch it, too. You know that's a game that you're winning when that kind of stuff happens, I'll tell you that. Because if you're losing, it's no fun. First pitch to Hayden Cantrell is taken for a called strike one. Cantrell playing at second base for the Iowa Cubs tonight. Leftwich back to the plate, and this one is swung on and missed. Cantrell has walked and flied out to left in this game. Count is 0-2.

0: Next pitch. Swung on and cued off the end of the bat, foul. Now, Hayden Cantrell talked about this earlier in the game. He can run. Like, when he gets on base, he's a problem. You want to know what his problem has been? Getting on base. He's hitting just 150. The 0-2 pitch. Ground ball, right side. Dian Frias moving left. He's got it. Throws to first in time for the out. And that was a close play at first, and it's because Cantrell can run. But Frias has that strong arm. Dian Frias walking back to his position, watching the replay on the scoreboard. How far did I go on that? How much ground did I cover? Oh, yeah, quite a bit. Good job. Now, but that strong arm that he has, that enables him to make sure it's an out, though. He had to travel a long way, picks it up, and then zips that throw over to Manzardo. Two outs. Justin Dean at the plate takes a curveball high for ball one. Dean is 0-for-3 in the game. I was talking about Frias. He set the tone defensively in the first inning. Here's a strike over the outside corner. Justin Dean, to lead off the game, banged the ball up the middle. Frias went hard to his right, grabbed it, threw back across his body in time to get the out. Here's a ground ball on the left side. Tolentino has to circle around to get it. His throw to first, and they will get him. Manzardo made it happen again, stretching and picking that ball out of the dirt. Tolentino, he knows that Dean can run, and he had to get rid of it quickly. A little off balance on the throw, but Manzardo reaches out, brings it in. That's a great play on both ends, and that's why the Iowa Cubs go down 1-2-3. Seventh inning stretch time, and the Clippers have the lead over the Iowa Cubs. It's a 6-2 ball game.
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0: Bottom of the seventh inning, Clippers with a four-run lead. And they're sending Ralphie Velasquez to the plate to get things started here against Grant Kipp. First pitch to Ralphie. Takes it for a called strike at the knees. Velasquez has been on base once. It was with a walk. The other two times, he flied out to left field. Pitch inside, the count is even at 1-1. Ralphie Velasquez playing in left field tonight, not at first base, where Manzardo has been a busy guy. 1-1 pitch, Ralphie takes it down low. But Ralphie's also been pretty busy in left field tonight, too, and he plays a very good left field. You know, sometimes you move guys around and you put them in different positions, and it doesn't look as smooth as it does with Velasquez in left field. Pitch is outside for a ball. Next pitch, that's outside, ball four. So he walks for a second time. So the leadoff man is aboard.

0: George is having a good night. He's got two hits and three at-bats. Single and a double for George. First pitch, Valera takes it. Ball one down low. You know, George tonight is just defining his role. It is designated hitter, not designated batter. Hitter. That's what he's done. Got called out on strikes his first time up on a challenge, by the way. Here's a ground ball foul toward the right field bullpen. But he got called out on strikes on a challenge and then had two hits. And I think that DH spot is tough. I some guys like it, some guys don't like it. Next pitch is lined into left field. He continues to fill the role. That's a base hit. Like, to me, it would be hard to sit around and come to the plate every other inning. Or sometimes, you know, if the team's not hitting, you have to wait for three innings to get up there. And when you're in the field, at least you're doing something else. You're moving. You're doing this and that. And I know that in today's game, they go back down the hallway to the swing room there, and they can go into the cage. It's right behind the dugout. And you want to take some hacks, go ahead, do what you want. But I don't know. I just, it would be too much downtime for me. I don't think I would fare well in that role. I just don't. First pitch of Blake Perkins is in for a called strike one. Perkins, he's got two hits as well. He's been on base all three times. Single, double, and a walk. The double, by the way, good for a run batted in. Grant Kipp, long look to first. Here's the pitch. Swing and a miss. Went with a sweeper. That was under 80 miles an hour, and Perkins couldn't wait on it. Just could not stop that swing. Oh, and to the count. Two outs, one man on. Pitch outside for a ball. Austin Wins, the catcher, trying to stick that on the outside corner. Did not get the call. Next offering, swing and a miss. That is strike three. Grant Kipp gives up a gives up a two-out single. But that is all. He strands that runner. And so we have played seven innings here at Huntington Park. Clippers have a four-run lead. Ryan Mitchell is back with you as we go to the eighth at 6-2.
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7: Top of the eighth inning, Steven Perez on for the Clippers. The left-hander will face the 2, 3, and 4 hitters. Owen Miller, Owen Ayers, and Chaz, don't call me, Owen McCormick. 6-2 Clippers on top. Fastball, slider, curveball, the arsenal for Perez. It's been an up-and-down season for Steven, but mostly good in recent days.

0: 5.69 ERA, 4-5 record, 5 saves and 5 opportunities. This is appearance number 43 for Perez. That leads the Columbus Clippers. 49 innings, 51 strikeouts, 34 walks. Those walks are one of the things he's going to need to improve upon to make himself a viable, reliable option at the major league level. First pitch and a ground ball to second base. Dian Frias scoops it up and throws out Miller. One away.
1: It's a good start.
2: Dan, you're right about Perez. Like, when he struggled early, it obviously didn't take away his confidence. Like, because if it does, you don't bounce back and you don't get better.
0: Next pitch is in for a called strike to Owen Ayers. Switch hitter batting right-handed.
2: It can damage your confidence, but if you let it take it away, if you start to second-guess yourself all the time, you don't bounce back.
0: He's just continued to work, continued to refine his stuff. And again, when you're a relief pitcher, if you have an outing or two that really goes sideways, your ERA is not going to recover. Or at least it'll take you an awful long time to do it. Next pitch, breaking ball in the dirt. Perez's last five outings. Two runs, four hits over six and a third. Five strikeouts. Got the save on Sunday in Indianapolis. Here's his 1-2. Fastball high. Fastball be 95, 96 miles per hour. That one 95.4, right in the mid-range. Good slider that he uses primarily to lefties. Curveball he'll use against right-handers a little bit more often. He's ready. He deals. There's the slider high and away. Full count. Bases empty, one down. Six runs on 10 hits for the Clippers. Two runs on 4 hits for the Cubs. Next pitch served toward right field, and it's down for a base hit. Rosario was playing very deep. Not able to get close to it.
2: Well, now for a team that likes to run, should they want to do that, to have a double play, they've got a left-handed pitcher on the mound, makes it more difficult.
0: Next offering is downstairs. Perez kicks and fires. Another ball shot to right field. A base hit. Rosario gets to it on the second hop, and that'll keep Ayers at second base. Back-to-back singles. And the Iowa Cubs have multiple base runners aboard for the first time since the second inning.
2: That was just a fastball. It was at the top of the zone. And McCormick went up and got it. Not quite overpowering enough that he could blow it by him. And that's a compliment to McCormick, by the way, because the pitch was 95 miles an hour.
0: Next offering, outside. Check of the runner at second base. Now Perez turns and fires, and the curveball is swung on and fouled away. One ball, one strike count. James Triantos, 0-for-2, walked and scored back in the second inning. Iowa's only run scoring in to this point. Two unearned runs on only one hit. Perez checks the runner. Now the pitch, and again a breaking ball. Again, it's fouled. 1-2.

0: There is activity for the Iowa Cubs in their bullpen. Right-hander getting loose. The Clippers' pen is quiet for now. Perez working deliberately, delivers and misses down. And good block there by Cooper Engel, keeping the runners right where they are, 2-2. Again, two singles, but if Perez can get a soft out here from Triantos and keep those runners at their stations, get two down, situation becomes a little bit less tense. Not untense. One swing of the bat, and all of a sudden, this is a close ball game again. Next pitch foul down the right field line, and this is a ballpark in which you can never really feel all that comfortable. A four-run lead, and the wind's not really blowing tonight. The ball hasn't been carrying particularly well, even with the hot, humid air. But a four-run lead at Huntington Park is very different than a four-run lead, say, in Indianapolis or Louisville or Rochester. Bigger ball yards. The 2-2. Right there. Strike three called. Fastball at 95. Triantos frozen by the heat. He's out. Two away.
1: No, you said if he could get a soft out, keep the runners. How about a hard pitch in the strikeout? That's even better. That's a guarantee nobody moves.
0: Like it a lot. Here's Ben Cowles. Cowles has struck out twice. He's flied to left field, rather. First pitch swing, and he fouls it away. Down the right field line and out of play.

0: There is activity now starting for the Clippers down bullpen way. Here is the kick and the pitch, and it is up and in. Next offering, and that misses.
1: Yeah, that one missed by a lot. Good job by Engel to reach across the body and catch that ball, which was basically in the dirt, just about in the dirt anyway.
0: Now the 2-1. Breaking ball lifted to right field. This one's going to hang up, and Rosario's going to get underneath and make the catch for out number three. Back-to-back singles, does no damage. We go to the bottom of the eighth inning. Clippers on top, 6-2.
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0: 2010, September the 2nd. David Huff pitched the Clippers past Toledo in an 8-0 victory. The win was the eighth of the year for the lefty, and it clinched a playoff berth for the Columbus Clippers, ending the longest drought in franchise history. Huff went on to start the opening game in both rounds of the Governor's Cup playoffs and the AAA National Championship game. He got the win in all of them. Here's the pitch, and it is off the outside corner for ball one. The Clippers lost out on the West Division title on the last day of the regular season. They lost against the Mud Hens. Here's the pitch, and it's chopped foul. New pitcher on for the Iowa Cubs. Gabe Klobotsits is out there pitching to Alphonson Rosario. One ball, one strike. Toledo beat the Clippers last day of the year. The Louisville Bats got a win against the Indianapolis Indians, and so the Bats won their third consecutive IL West Division crown. Clippers had to take on the Scranton-Wilkes-Barre Rail Riders in the first round of the playoffs. They beat them. And then the Durham Bulls in the Governor's Cup Championship Series, and the Clippers took it to Durham. And then beat the Tacoma Rainiers in the last Bricktown Showdown. AAA Championship game was held for several years in a row in Oklahoma City, known as the Bricktown Showdown at Bricktown Ballpark. And then it became a traveling road show. Clippers would win it the next year in Albuquerque against the newly christened Omaha Storm Chasers. They had been the Omaha Royals for many, many years, actually since they began in 1969. Next pitch is a called strike to Rosario, 2-2. Clippers have won four Governor's Cups during the Huntington Park era, 11 overall, most in International League history. 2-2 pitch, just above the zone. Full count.
1: Wow, we talked about how he gets breaking balls off the plate with two strikes, and it's not getting them here.
0: Klobotsits from the high set, kicks and fires, and a fastball for a called third strike over the outside corner. And you're right, he just fed him the heat. Splitters and four seamers. But the result is still a strikeout.
1: Now, I guess sometimes if you think you're going to see something and you don't, you get frozen that way too.
0: That's the chess match. Nine-hitter Diane Frias has scored two runs, drove himself home with a homer in the fourth inning. Swings here, loops one out toward center field. Chaz McCormick just toward the gap in left, and he'll make the catch.
1: Well, that was a quick out after having to work a little bit to get Rosario.
0: Connor Brogdon warming up for the Clippers in the bullpen. Looks like we'll see him in the ninth to try and lock it down. Right now it's a 6-2 Clippers lead in the home half of the eighth inning. First pitch is over but low for ball one. Cooper Engle, 1-for-4 so far tonight. RBI single back in the second inning. The pitch, just inside. Today makes 12 games in a row for the Clippers. They have had a multi-run lead at some point in the ballgame. 2-0. And that's a called strike. They had to come from behind to win yesterday and are just barely over 500 in the first 11 of those games. 6-5. Three 0 pitch. Engle is taking, and it's a called strike at the knees. 3-1. The kick, the pitch, and that's a called strike.
1: Boy, and for Engle, who struck out twice tonight, you know, watch him go from three balls and no strikes to three balls and two strikes. It's unusual. But here he is,

0: with a chance to still get on base one way or the other.
1: Kovacic kicks, deals, and gets a swing and a miss, strike three. Ingles put away, Clippers are put away. We go to the ninth inning, 6-2, Columbus on top.
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1: This copyrighted broadcast is presented by the authority of the Columbus Clippers. May not be reproduced or retransmitted in any form. And the accounts and descriptions of this game may not be disseminated without the express written consent of the Columbus Clippers. Connor Brogdon is on to pitch for Columbus. There's some consternation over his glove. The umpires were inspecting it. Remember, a few weeks back, Usuk Go had his glove examined, and it was found to have some sort of a sticky substance in it in St. Paul. He was thrown out of the ballgame, had to serve a suspension. Here the umpire looking things over in the glove. And I don't know what he was exactly looking at, but whatever it was, it passed muster because they gave Brogdon the glove, and he's in the ballgame. 6'6", 205-pound right-hander, signed to a minor league free agent deal by the Guardians this year. And
0: they're going to look at it again.
1: Well, I think they're just going to make him swap it out.
0: Okay.
1: They let him warm up with it. There must have been something on there that was reflective or something like that that could have been distracting to a batter. So they let him throw his warm-up pitches with that glove while one of the folks down in the clubhouse got him his backup. And so he'll be out there for the Clippers in the ninth inning to face the bottom third of the order. Austin Wins will lead things off. Wins a sacrifice fly in the second inning and a base hit in the fourth. .231 average Wins this year at the AAA level in the International League. Just brief time here with the Cubs, signed to a minor league free agent deal, takes downstairs for ball one. Brogdon from Clovis, California, 31 years of age, originally drafted by Philadelphia back in 2017. Next pitch, breaking ball, that's a strike. Six runs, 10 hits, two errors for the Clippers. Two runs, six hits, and two errors for the Iowa Cubs. Next pitch is outside. Two balls and a strike. And the pitch, check swing, he did not go. Three and one. Next offering, and that is in for a called strike. He went to the changeup. Full count.

0: Four-run ball game, but keeping that leadoff man from reaching is always an important thing. Night skies overhead. Just past the top of the 9 o'clock hour, there is ball four. Yesterday's ball game was in excess of 3 hours. Tonight's been played much more quickly than that, but it's September, so you're not going to get those late-day rays at 9 o'clock anymore.
1: Not till next year.
0: Shorter and shorter until December, and then hope springs eternal.
1: Never figure out that daylight savings time thing yet?
0: I don't know.
1: Aren't they voting on it? Whether to change it or not change it?
0: They're doing a lot of stuff.
1: Yeah.
0: Next pitch. High fly ball, right center field. Who's it going to be? Calling for it, Rosario. He's there. He'll make the catch. One down. I don't know. Can we split the difference, move it up half an hour, and just call it good? Stay right there.
1: As far as I'm concerned, I don't care. I just want to know what I'm supposed to do.
0: I hate changing the clocks.
1: Right.
0: It sucks when you go outside and it's dark at 4 o'clock in the afternoon. Mm-hmm. Stinks when you get up in the morning for the kids to go to school at 7:30 and it's still dark. Listen, that's life.
1: Right.
0: You're going to have to deal with something on one end or the other.
1: My kids are out of school, so I'm good.
0: A one pitch, and that's a little bit high.
1: What time would the sun come up in December? Like 9 o'clock in the morning?
0: It depends on what part of the time zone you're in. If you're in Indianapolis, yeah, you'd probably see sunrise close to 9 in the morning.
1: Well, if you like to sleep in and be late for work, that's your time.
0: That's the ticket.
1: We work at night. What do we care? We'll see the most daylight of anybody.
0: Absolutely. Hayden Cantrell at the plate. One ball, two strikes, the count, a man on and a man out. It's the top of the ninth inning. Clippers leading 6-2. And birds of prey apparently descending upon Huntington Park. Here's another out of the zone, 2-2.
1: It's been a long week into this two-day homestand, hasn't it?
0: Man.
1: Tomorrow, the
0: looking
1: dogs.
0: Looking for a cave to duck into.
1: The dogs will all be here tomorrow.
0: Here comes the 2-2 pitch, and Brogdon just missed it inside, or did he? We're going to get a challenge here from Cooper Engel.
2: Catcher challenging the ball call.
0: He's been dynamite this year, and he wins again. How about strike three?
2: Call is overturned to strike three. Columbus retains their two challenges.
0: Well, yeah, there may be a... You can go ahead and cut in line in front of me, in front of the post-game spread from Brogdon to Engel tonight.
1: Mm-hmm. Yep.
0: Two down now, back to the top of the order. Justin Dean.
1: That's two strikeouts he's gotten tonight.
0: Yeah, that's right. Here's the pitch. And Dean takes just off the outside corner. Dean has been victimized by a couple of really good defensive plays by the Clippers middle infielders this evening. Started the ball game with a ground out to second. And here, looks like he's going to end the ball game with a pop-up to first. Kyle Manzardo into foul territory will squeeze it. And that's how it ends tonight. Clippers win it by a 6-2 final score. We'll come back after this to wrap it up.
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6: Back here at Huntington Park, the Columbus Clippers are victorious 6-2 against the Indianapolis Indians. And now for the Columbus Clippers, two wins in a row in this series. Offense started in the second inning for both teams. Iowa got a couple of unearned runs in the top of the second. The Clippers bounced right back with three runs of their own, two of them unearned to take a 3-2 lead, and that would be enough. But the Clippers would tack on over the next couple of innings. A run in the third on an RBI double by Blake Perkins. And then the Phoenix Bats' big hit of the game came in the fourth off the bat of Dion Frias.
8: That one was also low, but it was just more tantalizing. Here's a pitch swung on and driven high, hard, and deep to right center, and gone! Dion Frias! He took the same swing as the previous pitch, but he missed the previous one. This one, he does not miss at all.
6: Clippers will get one more run in that inning. A Kyle Manzardo sack fly to cap the scoring. Bullpens after that, fifth through the ninth, went scoreless. And, Bob, the Clippers took advantage of some defensive woes. Really, Iowa did in the second inning as well. But after that, the Clippers pitching staff, starter Ben Lively, and the bullpen locked it down.
8: They sure did. I love the way that Ben Lively bounced back after that second inning. Was able to just go right back to work and get the job done. And again, contributors, Frias with a home run, Valera, three hits in the game, Perkins with two hits in the game, and then the defense. Don't forget about that. The Frias play to start the game, the Tolentino play later in the game. I mean, they put all facets of the game together tonight. That's why they win. Now they lead the series 2-0.

0: The Clippers bullpen has taken it on the chin a lot of this year, and so it would be remiss for us to not mention the job that they did tonight. Scoreless baseball for the Clippers bullpen this evening. Ryan Webb got back in there tonight and got a big final out in the fifth inning. Jack Leftwich with two scoreless innings. He was perfect. You got to tip your cap to the job that they did tonight.
1: Yeah, you absolutely do. And you're right. For Ryan Webb, the way his season has gone, to come in and just get them out of that inning and let them reset was perfect. Leftwich, fantastic job. Perez, we talked about him. He had his struggles earlier. He comes in here. He gets his work in. He gets it done. Then Brogdon finishes it up. Right. Everybody that came out of that pen did their job tonight. And it's really nice to see. And it's so important because you don't win without them doing that job.
0: Absolutely. All right. So the final totals tonight from Huntington Park for Iowa. Two runs, six hits, two errors, and they left eight men on base. The Clippers, six runs, 10 hits, two errors. They stranded seven. Jack Leftwich, the victory, 3-4. Justin Steele suffers his first loss. There was no save. Game took 2 hours, 36 minutes to play in front of 7,888 at Huntington Park. Game time tomorrow, 6:35. We'll take the air at 6:30 for the Spectrum pregame show, and I hope that you will be with us. Former broadcast partner Bob McGilligan and the production crew on TV and radio, this is Ryan Mitchell reminding you one final time from Huntington Park, the Clippers beat the Iowa Cubs. Final score of 6-2. 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Good night, everybody.
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11: Michael Irvin giving Jerry Jones Cowboys 10 more seasons. 10 more seasons to win and keep that label as America's team. How does that sound to you? All right, so Michael Irvin, what this is known as, it's a kicking contest. He's kicking the can down the road. 10 more years. So I did the math on this. 10 years from now, Jerry Jones will be 93 years old, assuming the Grim Reaper gets stuck in traffic on the Dallas North Tollway, and then all of a sudden Jerry will be able to make it to 93. Of course, his face is only in its 20s, so Jerry's in good shape when it comes to his face. By the way, tell me you don't know what a generation is, and people are watching the Cowboy highlights on these things called DVDs, and they're like, oh, I don't know what that is. They're CDs, and they got the VHS tapes. Crazy. Now, Dallas is the greatest weird science experiment, the Dallas football team, in the industrial complex of sports. They had last drank the nectar of the gods out of the Lombardi, which is very hard to drink out of because it's a solid thing, not like the Stanley Cup. They have not tasted that success in so long. Bill Clinton was chasing around Monica Lewinsky in the White House the last time the Cowboys, she's a little intern, chasing her around the White House, the Oval Office, and all that at the time. And yet, every time Jerry Jones farts, all right, every time he farts, it becomes breaking news.
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0: Harold of his ills today, Rob, on his Worship Wednesday. Maybe it's Apropos I'm looking for with the day that it is, the theme.
1: I know.
0: Mark Stein coming up in a minute. Chop it up with him. 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All right, let's take some calls. Tiger Woods changed his plea from guilty to no contest, loses his license for 5 years, but no time, no jail time, no anything like that. And where are you at on this? 877-99 on Fox. Who we got?
1: Jay in Georgia. You're on the Odd Couple Fox Sports Radio. What's up, Jay?
2: What's going on, fellas? How y'all doing tonight?
0: Yeah, what up,
1: Jay? Doing great. You know, we fired up tonight, man. So much stuff going on.
2: Oh, yeah, absolutely. Yeah, man, I absolutely have a problem with Tiger Woods. I feel like that was a slap on the wrist because it's not just one thing that he's been a part of. This has like been ongoing for years.
1: Right.
2: It's probably the reason why he lost his wife in the first place. But you just think about all the high-profile athletes or the coach's kid. Like, I haven't heard anything about Kansas City coach. I can't think of his name.
0: Andy Reid's son?
2: Yeah, his son. I haven't heard nothing about that. Rashee Rice got a slap on the wrist when he had his thing. And then Henry Ruggs from the Raiders. I feel like that was a slap on the wrist. Somebody actually died.
1: Who's the one who walked away from
0: Rashee
1: the
0: Rice?
1: Yeah, like walked away from are you kidding me?
2: Yes, it's just way too easy. I mean, and you set a precedent when these guys get off like that, that they're above the law. And most of them do think they're above the law. And you guys know what I do. I'm a child welfare investigator. Mm-hmm. So I'm traveling all over the state of Georgia, like, all the time. Today I went to Savannah and back. That's a 4.5-hour drive.
0: Right.
2: Even when I get sleepy, I know I have to pull over at a rest.
1: Yes.
2: I mean, it's just too easy to do the right thing. And who's to say Tiger Woods? I mean, his life spent for 5 years. But y'all don't mean to tell, you don't tell me that he's going to get behind the wheel of his car anyway, probably driving around the neighborhood.
0: Well, the judge wasn't playing. This judge, at least, just said, man, if I see you behind the wheel, he said, you're too famous to be driving, meaning everybody going to notice you. So you better not get behind that wheel. Well, he let him off. I'm saying, but he better not drive. I hope Tiger don't drive. He's going to drive the ride.
1: You know he is.
0: Would you drive?
1: Yeah, and then he'll get on the phone.
0: No, would you? I mean, I ain't going. 5 years, that's a long
1: time. You know I'm talking to the president, right? Oh, yeah. Thanks for telling me. You know I'm talking to the president. And he said, president of what?
0: Well, how does that work?
1: Right?
0: Was that his ex-daughter-in-law, the president's ex-daughter-in-law?
1: No, he's dating Trump now. He's dating a Trump now.
0: No, right, but that's who she is.
1: Vanessa Trump or something?
0: Yeah, and she's like his ex-daughter-in-law, but they kept the name. And he's dating her.
1: Is that who it is? Okay.
0: Yeah, she kept the name.
1: But he called Trump right away.
0: She was in court. So when you walk in with a Trump,
1: right?
0: You know.
1: All right, Matt.
0: Maybe the judge was shooketh.
1: Matt in Dayton, you're on the Odd Couple Fox Sports Radio. What's up, Matt?

0: Hey, how you guys doing tonight?
1: Doing great. Well,
2: thank you.
0: Great to hear you guys. I just want to point out, we only know what's actually been done by the police when he's actually gotten in trouble. How many times do you think this guy has gotten pulled over in Jupiter, knows the entire police department?
3: Yes, sir.
2: 1,000%. You brought up OJ earlier. Yep. When you look back, there's so many things that happened that we didn't know about. You know, just like they used to come
1: Matt,
2: up there.
1: That's a great point, Matt.
0: Yeah. I mean, this guy, I'd be surprised if he hasn't been pulled over 5 or 6 times throughout the last 15, 20 years and just been said, hey, you're only a couple blocks from home. Just be careful and take it easy.
1: Matt,
0: we only know about the accidents and the
2: that's
0: really.
2: That's a great point.
1: You're right, because the accidents, you have no choice. You can't avoid. You have to make a report.
2: Well, Kyle Shanahan,
1: but Matt, it's funny that you say that, because Kelvin and I have mentioned this before. Like, no cop in New York would ever take Mickey Mantle in. He was a drunk. Mm-hmm. He was drunk all the time. They would drive him home if there wasn't an act. They would drive him home, and no cop in their right mind would bring him into the station. And that's what you're right. In Jupiter.
0: A minor infraction or whatever, but it's not minor, but.
2: In their mind, it is. He's sauced up, or he's
1: crazy.
2: A little, let me get
1: Thank
2: him.
1: Thank you.
2: I mean, I brought up OJ. I brought it up because all the times that they would get called, hey, OJ, we're getting called, you know, take it easy. Or, hey, just, hey, you guys all right up in there tonight? All right, OJ, just take it easy. And then until it finally, that's why that one cop told him. He kept that letter. Remember, he kept the letter because they brushed it under. He said, I'm going to keep this. He kept the police report because he knew they're going to brush this under. And he said, this lady's not going to make it. He went to them, the officer that came, filed a police report, and they were like, you know, and he has a copy of it.
1: Cause just
2: said,
1: in case. Cause in case,
2: I did my part. Here's a police report, because that lady might get killed. I saw it. He came out. He saw the veins in his head. He saw what he was doing. He looked at the lady. Obviously, Nicole. Right. But I'm just saying. And he kept that police report because oftentimes they come up there and didn't do anything.
1: Yep. Andre in Massachusetts. We talked about Andre. You're on the Odd Couple Fox Sports Radio. What's up, Dre?
4: How you doing? Thanks for taking the call. Listen, I do have a problem with the way this situation and these slaps on the wrist with Tiger Woods have been handled, because it's not helping Tiger at the end of the day, right? Bottom line is, Tiger Woods hasn't been right since his father passed away. He's been going downhill since he lost his dad, and you can clearly see, you know, the fall from grace since that event happened. He's just not been the same, and he hasn't been able to cope. And so what is one of the things that we say? Say, spare the rod, spoil the child, right? Mm-hmm. He had that discipline and structure growing up, right? It might have been a prodigy situation where these kids, they just have such a great competency in one thing. And they, you know, when we see these child stars, these child, they sometimes have trouble later on in life because everything is focused on one thing and they're not developing like other school age kids, right? Where you're going to fail, where you're going to be told no, where you're going to get cut from your JV team. Okay, so the reason I have an issue, and listen, shout out to the late, great Johnny Cochran. You know, previous callers have talked, you know, Johnny Cochran had his spot on. He said the color of justice isn't black and it's not white. The color of justice is green.
1: It's no doubt about it.
4: So he's going to get the benefit of the doubt. But my bottom line, it's not helping. He has to get right in and of himself and deal with the trauma that he's experienced, or you're going to continue to see the same results.
1: Hey, Dre, don't go anywhere. You there? We do got to ask you, because we talked about the Penn State, and you're an educator, and to see that this school is going to have a museum after what took place on that campus in the football shower and facility, where are you on this? Can you believe it?
4: Listen, I can't believe it. The situation, and you guys have alluded to it, and I remember this like it was yesterday. CNN broke the Sandusky story over the weekend, and Penn State pushed back hard. They were like, no, you know, and they kept doing what they did to facilitate. What they did in the beginning is the reason it became such an issue, because they kept sweeping it under the rug. And then ESPN broke that story to begin the week on a Monday, and then everything collapsed.
1: Yeah, no, we had it on. We had it because I was on First Take. Mm-hmm. We had it Friday, and it was that the weekend was coming. You know what I mean? And that's why, like, you know, it wasn't like the beginning of the week, so the weekend came. But we had it on Friday, and he didn't coach. And he didn't coach the next game. Mm-hmm. Like there was he wasn't going to coach. And I tell you, Skip Bayless and I both, he will never coach again. And people thought we were like overreacting or whatever. We're like, this involves kids? No. He'll never coach again. And he never coached
2: again. All right. Appreciate all the calls. Thank you, everybody. On the way, Mark Stein will talk about what's happened with the Clippers and the Kawhi Leonard situation. We'll do that next. It is

0: Ilo, getting you updated right now. I have no idea what he has cooked up now. Ilo, you know you can look into like Rob G. Alex and Rob Parker too. You know, you just throwing it out.
1: I have nothing going on in my life, oh, so yeah. It's all about Kelvin.
0: No, no, don't do that.
2: Mr. Hamill is proud of you.
0: Shout out to Jeffrey Hamill. You appreciate that, Mr. Professor at USC. Jeffrey Hamill was my professor for a couple of few different classes, including one that was a sports thing. And you know, the key moment, you appreciate that I read baseball scores.
1: Really?
0: He said, Kelvin Washington takes my class before. Again, he just handed us box scores. Read all these scores off. Show him how it's done. And I was like, oh, shoot. Did it. And he was like, see, this is why. And then that was like a key moment of like.
1: The only problem.
0: Oh, here comes.
1: Ilo.
0: Here's saying this.
1: Is he did the Tigers Guardian score, and he said the Tigers beat the Guardians, lost to the Guardians 2-3. You know, that was the way he did the score.
0: No, just swap that.
1: Okay.
2: I could still follow that.
0: No, I know, but.
1: Tigers lost 2-3?
0: That's not how you do it.
2: That's not how you do it, but I still know who won the game and how many runs
0: he remember I told you, he always trying to rain on my parade just like I be raining on his. See, it's eye for eye, Rob.
2: Rob, that's what we call thinking outside the box. So.
1: Oh, is that it?
2: Yeah. I admire Kelvin's boldness.
1: So this is a college professor.
0: Yeah, Jeffrey Hamm. I hope he's still with us. Shout out to Jeffrey Hamm, Eastern Michigan.
1: Okay.
0: Eastern Michigan. I had a couple of classes, a few things I still take from him for that day. Shout out to teachers,
1: don't
0: man.
1: Don't forget, we got
0: We got Mark Stein coming up.
2: Okay, so what you're going to talk about with Mark Stein is the big news of the day. The NBA stripping the Los Angeles Clippers of 5 first-round draft picks, fining them $30 million for circumventing the salary cap. The NBA additionally suspended owner Steve Ballmer for 1 year and suspended president of basketball operations Lawrence Frank for 6 months. Kawhi Leonard fined $700,000 but was not disciplined further. Leonard's former business representative, Uncle Dennis Robertson, was banned from all NBA-related business dealings for 5 years. The Clippers' attorney sent a letter to Commissioner Adam Silver reading in part, quote, "We are exploring every legal remedy to address this gross injustice," unquote. In Major League Baseball this evening, the Toronto Blue Jays won at Cleveland 11-0. Dylan Cease hit his 10th win of the campaign. Vladimir Guerrero Jr., 5 RBI, including his 8th home run of the season. The New York Mets have just completed a 10-4 victory at Tampa Bay over the Rays. And the San Francisco Giants scoring 2 runs in the top of the 10th inning. They now have a 5-3 lead at Pittsburgh in the bottom of the 10th inning. Guys, all yours.
0: Ilo, thank you. Have a great night. Our couple on a Worship Wednesday, Kelvin, Rob Parker, Kelvin Washington. Join now Mark Stein, Steinline Substack, Fox Sports Radio, NBA Insider, Steinline on X. Mark, let's get straight to it. Running low on time. Kawhi Leonard.
1: Where are you, Mark? Are you out of the country?
3: I can't disclose that information.
1: Okay.
0: So, all right. Yes. In other words, mind your business.
1: I'm sorry. Sorry about that, Mark.
3: No, I'm messing with you, man. But hey, it's the NBA.
1: We appreciate you.
3: Doesn't matter where I am. There is news. There is, you know, this summer especially, there has been.
0: Well, listen.
3: Something happens every day, and we've been waiting for this one, and.
0: Just your thoughts on it. You talk about being somewhere. We're here in L.A. where this has happened. Well done, Adam Silver. Handled it properly. Not enough. Perfect. What Kawhi gets off, and he didn't get off. Where are you?
3: Well, I think overall the penalties are more severe than most people around the league were expecting. I mean, there has been a lot of skepticism for a while that the league would issue penalties this strict. Now, obviously, Kawhi has avoided suspension or worse. So, you know, Kawhi himself, you would now imagine that the trade with Toronto is going to proceed, this trade that we've been waiting for since late June. But, I mean, Adam Silver swung the hammer today for the Clippers.
1: I'm with you. Massive. I'm shocked at how severe it is against the richest owner in the NBA and, you know what I mean, and all the other stuff. He did. He showed me something today.
0: We didn't see it coming.
3: Well, the other key thing to remember here is there is no appeals process in the NBA Constitution. Like when the commissioner rules on a case like this, that's it as far as the NBA is concerned. Now, the Clippers have come out with a statement, with an open letter to Adam Silver, and say they're going to explore every legal remedy they have

0: to challenge this, but that's going to have to happen outside of NBA jurisdiction. So can Steve Ballmer and whatever lawyers he retains, can they get these penalties reduced through the legal system? I mean, I'm certainly not smart enough on legal matters to know how likely or how successful that approach can be. But I think you guys have seen everything the Clippers have said in response. They're not just going to accept this.
1: Our only reason I think that there must be a path is Al Davis used to take the NFL to court all the time and beat them in court. So even with, you know what I mean, the structure in place of a league and the commissioner supposed to have ultimate say, Mark, I just wonder if there is some sort of legal loophole that they could challenge. You know, so we.
0: And one thing I've heard today is kind of, you know, because everybody's fear as they're reacting to this, taking it all in, trying to come up with theories, forecast for what's going to happen next. The penalties that have been issued to the Clippers, again, are so severe. A 1-year suspension for Steve Ballmer, a 1-year suspension for Jillian Zucker, a 6-month suspension for Lawrence Frank, the 5 first round picks, the $30 million fine. If Ballmer is somehow successful in court in getting some of these picks back or getting the penalty reduced somehow, the league can always still say, well, if it was up to us, you know, we punish this seriously.
1: Right.
0: Whether it stands in court or not, we'll see.
1: Here's my argument on, I think that they had no choice with Kawhi. And here's my reasoning. Is I can ask for whatever I want and tell you to do whatever I need you to do to get me money under the table. They do it in college sports all the time before NIL and they're paying people. I can tell you what I want and all this, and it's up to you whether or not you want to do something illegal. You know that's against the rules. And I guess they did. They couldn't have had a smoking gun. And if he says, I didn't know what Uncle Dennis asked them to do, or I didn't know, you know, without having concrete proof, I think that's the only thing they really could do to him.
0: Yeah, look, the Raptors put the trade on hold in early July, literally as we were all getting settled into summer league in Vegas, because it was conveyed to the Raptors, listen, if you trade for Kawhi and the findings of this investigation lead the league office to suspend him or even void his contract, you can't undo the trade. You have to live with that. So the Raptors put it on hold. But in the end, no suspension, certainly nowhere close to voiding his contract. And the union would have fought really hard on Kawhi's behalf if the penalties against him were any more severe than what they were. And he is compelled now to pay $700,000 back to the league. But, I mean, he wasn't even suspended for a game. And so now the Raptors and the Clippers, frankly, will want to get this trade finalized as quickly as they can, because the Clippers are getting 2 firsts in the trade that they agreed to with Toronto, and they clearly need first-round picks more than any team in the league right now.
1: Well, he can pay that $700,000 out of the $28 million, right?
2: That's my point, Mark. Me and Robin argue about it all day. So what's the why not do it? If I'm player X, why not?
1: Because other teams are going to tell you no, that they're not going to do that.
2: I get $28 million, and all I'd have to get paid is $700 if I were to get caught. It's absolutely worth it, right?
0: So you think they should have hit Kawhi harder?
1: Yes, I disagree with that.
2: Absolutely, because my point was, Rob says, well, he can ask, he cashed those checks, didn't he?
1: No. It's the Clippers, Mark, who are the ones.
2: I'm not saying they're absolved.
1: Who went against the rules of the league.
2: Mark covers this league. Mark, you know people get in trouble.
1: Who's the onus on, Mark? Who's the onus more on, Kawhi or the Clippers?
0: Well, I tend to agree more with Rob on this one, because talking to people around the league, there was a sense or a thought, an anticipation that maybe Kawhi gets some level of suspension, but his contract getting voided, I don't think anybody really thought that was a possibility. The Raptors were smart to do what they did and just, you know, not take the risk.
1: Right.
0: You can't make the trade and live with the unknown, but yes, it's going to be seen in many corners as an insufficient penalty for the player. But again, as part of all these documents and press releases that have come out today, all these statements, you know,

0: somewhere in there it says the NBA and the union agreed on the penalties. They agree. They jointly agreed on the sanctions, and so, and that's because the union would have, the union would not have taken that stance if, you know, there was a suspension involved for Kawhi. You know, the union's obviously going to fight on behalf of the player.
1: All right. Well, we got to leave it there, Mark. Appreciate you as always, man. We'll do it again.

0: You had a take and couldn't get in all show.
1: Here's your chance.
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1: Hurry up. Rob and Kelvin got to get out of here.
3: Ladies and gentlemen,
0: The Odd Couple is live on YouTube right now. Right now. So watch us. Just search The Odd Couple.
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4: 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It is the Odd Couple, Rob and Kelvin, on a Worship Wednesday. Hopefully you've enjoyed the show. 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Review it. Rate it 5 stars. All that good stuff. 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Rob G will have us set up. 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
5: Ow!
4: Yeah, your tooth.
5: Why we gotta do that?
4: It's right here. It fell out.
5: Ow! Ow. All right, last call. Noah in Alaska.
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10: Good evening, gentlemen. Thanks for taking my call.
5: Yes, sir.
10: I think that the talk about justice being the color green was a perfect segue into the whole Clippers situation. I'd argue that if it was the Lakers, it wouldn't be quite as hard.
4: Continue. Why do you think that?
10: Yeah, I just think that, you know, we have sort of a lower tier program or team, and it's easier for the commissioner to get away hammering them hard versus
4: the Celtics or the Lakers or something like that.
5: I don't know. The only thing is, Steve Ballmer is the richest owner. He's got a gazillion dollars. Like, and I know the Clippers are on the bottom rung of that.
4: This is an interesting one. Appreciate the call because, on one hand, I get his point. I get what you're saying about the money.
5: But the money part, like the Lakers, I mean, the Clippers might be an also ran, but not financially. You got a beautiful building, one of the best buildings in the league, right?
4: Yeah.
5: An owner with deep pockets who's willing to spend money. There's a lot of stuff to like.
4: That Laker brand is.
5: No,
4: on,
5: I get that. No, I'm not saying
4: Laker
5: it's the same.
4: Laker brand, our opening day, Christmas games.
5: I'm not saying it's the same.
4: So that's interesting.
5: But I don't know if, you know, because if you say the Lakers with their money, Obama has money.
4: But so, let's play that out.
5: It might
4: the
5: be
4: Lakers
5: prestige,
4: circumvented
5: not money,
4: all that
5: though.
4: To get LeBron or to get Luka. Unless you make it Luka somehow. They, you know, you think they're getting $30 million fine?
5: If they found out like what the Clippers did in the no-show jobs and that kind of money, it would be similar. I don't know. I just can't see them turning their heads.
4: They don't turn their head, but I don't know. $30 mil?
5: Only if Joe Paterno was the commissioner. Oh, I'm just saying. What?
4: Hey, way to make it full circle.
5: Did it fall flat, Alex?
4: No, it didn't fall flat, actually.
5: You got my point. You ever hear like, tying a show up in a bow is like when you write a column, too. You want to tie it up in a bow.
4: You bowed it up.
5: I teach my kids that.
4: It's a Christmas bow. You done bowed it up. And you, I thought somebody was tying some shoes the way you made a bow.
5: Man, what a day this
4: we
5: was.
4: Had a day,
5: I'm
4: man.
5: So disgusted. I need to take a shower. I'm disgusted at everything.
4: He's in here, Rob G. Alex. He's going on here, going off on Supreme Court justice. this man is making up everything.
5: We got a producer who hates our show. Like, everything. Who has a producer who hates a top

0: great radio show. He hates this show.
1: Doug, I agree.
0: If Rob G could have it his way, this show would not be like the way it is. He would be like, nah, let's do this. Rob, you talk less. Kelvin, you talk more. No,
2: Bobby, I'm on my side after that.
0: We don't
2: wait. Never mind. Rob G, get your way.
0: Rob G,
2: ding ding, check. Yes.
0: We're not talking baseball, Rob. Stop with the jokes. No calls.
2: Like now that, you like, should have led with that.
0: Like with the show, whenever I'm not here, the show's dry because they don't want to include.
2: Hold on.
0: It is because you let Rob G influence you and not take calls.
2: We do take calls.
0: No,
2: what
0: you
2: do
0: don't.
2: I always tell
0: everybody
2: y'all?
0: Everybody hates the show
2: Rob
0: when I'm
2: G
0: not here.
2: Says, everybody hates
0: Alex
2: the call.
0: Alex is here. Alex
2: Rob
0: knows.
2: G is never take a call. You're taking 175.
0: No, I'm not.
2: I just meet y'all in the middle.
0: I'm not JT the Brick. This ain't a caller-driven show.
2: Why are you ringing?
3: Hey, Rob G, we're going to break early so we can get more calls in here in the next segment.
0: That's right.
3: Yeah, okay. I don't like taking
2: you're
3: calls.
2: Zero, he's 150. He's zero, you're 150.
0: On big topics, I want to get as many people involved. That's why our radio show resonates. We're not just throwing out the number and never taking a call.
3: Man, I can't wait to hear what Kevin in Culver City thinks on this topic.
0: Kevin in Culver City is fodder. And you know what? That's why people claim this show. They embrace it. It's their show because they get to hear themselves every so often. Nobody wants to hear two people talk all
2: I don't know
0: for
2: about
0: 4 hours
2: ever so
0: straight.
2: Often. You mean every day. You talk about every so often. It's like once every quarter.
0: Would
2: once
0: you stop? We built a juggernaut here. Ride, baby, ride.
2: All right, my man.
0: Rob G, get on board.
2: And if you don't listen to the Odd Couple tomorrow,
0: this is for you.
2: I think he said this is for Rob G.
4: Ow.
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4: The NBA has stripped the Los Angeles Clippers of 5 first-round draft picks and fined them $30 million for circumventing the salary cap. The NBA additionally suspended owner Steve Ballmer for 1 year and suspended president of basketball operations Lawrence Frank for 6 months. Kawhi Leonard was fined $700,000 but was not disciplined further. Leonard's former business representative, Uncle Dennis Robertson, was banned from all NBA-related business dealings for 5 years. Right now in Major League Baseball, it is the Twins who are losing at home to the Tigers 5-2, top of the 8th inning. Brewers over the Cubs 6-5, bottom of the 6th inning in Chicago. Earlier today, the Blue Jays shut out the Guardians 11-0. Mariners outscored the Red Sox 8-3. Diamondbacks edged the Phillies 1-0. Reds over the Padres 7-3. And the Braves shut out the Nationals 9-0. Tiger Woods has had his driver's license suspended for 5 years as part of a plea deal in his DUI case.
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21: 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So you know what they say in the world of sports, right? This is a record that will never be broken.
22: Sure.
21: Right? Never be broken. Right? Record never be broken. Like Cy Young's 512 career wins. That's never going to be broken. Right? Never be broken. Johnny Vandermeer, back-to-back no-hitters. No one's going to pitch back-to-back-to-back no-hitters. That will never be broken.
22: You're never going to get to go through a complete game.
21: No.
22: Let alone two. Come on.
21: Three complete games in a row. I don't know that you'll ever see that again. When's the last time someone's pitched three complete games in a row?
22: It has been a long time.
21: Just give me back to back.
22: When's
21: back to back complete games in a row? I mean, really, it's never going to happen.
22: I think we'd probably go back to Nolan Ryan 35 years ago, maybe.
21: So, in that vein, understand that last night, the biggest sports story in the world

0: the Angels. Today, the biggest sports story in the world is the Clippers. There's no way 3 days in a row it's that we're ever going to get Angels, Clippers, and one of those teams again being the top story in sports. Like, the Ducks aren't going to be the top story in sports tomorrow.
1: That would be something.
0: Right? Not going to happen.
1: What the hell would have to happen for that?
0: This is, it's Halley's Comet, man. It is. Hey, the Mets won in 86. We saw Halley's Comet in 86. Okay. We're not seeing that for 76 more years. We are never seeing two nights in a row. Again, last night were the top two stories.
1: Yeah, exactly.
0: Because it was
1: Clipper tangential.
0: But that was okay. Cause that was Ralph Lawler and he's getting loose on Twitter. But this is like the two biggest stories 2 days in a row are the Clippers and the Angels. That's never going to be broken. We'll never see this tied again, let alone be broken.
1: It's strange, right? Cause we're in that time of year where normally we start shifting towards, all right, who are the Dodgers going to beat in the World Series? And they're struggling. Right? Hitters, there's RBI droughts for Shohei Ohtani. They had to shove back his potential starting pitching, return to the rotation, all of these things. Yeah, they get Will Smith back. I mean, there's some good news, but overall, like, those struggles would be the back page, the front page, and everything in between, except for crime rates here in Los Angeles. And right now it's, nope, let's talk all about the Clippers. And it's absolute chaos.
0: Today, the bombshell drops. Apparently there was evidence. I mean, we were led to believe last week that the NBA had no evidence, right? The ESPN insiders and the investigative reporters. NBA's got no evidence on the Clippers and Kawhi Leonard. And did they circumvent the salary cap by giving a fake job planting trees? NBA's got no evidence. Today, oh no, there was evidence.
1: Oh yeah.
0: The NBA has punished the Clippers after their Kawhi Leonard investigation again. Rumors for a while that they circumvented the salary cap by giving Kawhi Leonard extra money for a fake job, fake endorsement, planting trees. This was a very big topic over a long period of time. We didn't know would the Kawhi Leonard trade to the Raptors go through because we're waiting for the NBA to come up with some sort of ruling on this. And the ruling came in today, and wow, a year-long investigation. The Clippers will get a $30 million fine. $30 million fine. Remember back when Spygate happened and Goodell said, $1 million fine. That's the most I can give to the Patriots. Oh, wow. Big deal.
1: Different rules of engagement.
0: $30 million fine. A year suspension for owner Steve Ballmer. You're not going to see him waving at games and going crazy on the wall.
1: Developers.
0: No. Plus a suspension for the team president 1 year and the president of basketball operations, Lawrence Frank, 6 months without pay. Also, the Clippers are forfeiting not one, not two, not three, not four, but five first-round picks, 2029, 2030, 2031, 2032, and 2033. This is the penalty for Kawhi Gate. Pablo Torre apparently found out. Remember, the only hardware the Clippers are going to wind up winning is Pablo Torre's award. So thank you, Isaac Lowenkron.
1: The Pulitzer.
0: That's the only hardware.
1: How about that?
0: Like Ballmer and Kawhi get to hold the Pulitzer up. Yeah, we won this. This is our shiny hardware. It's not the Larry O'Brien trophy, but we won that. Ilo gave me that before he came in.
1: That's pretty good.
0: This is the penalty tonight. It is severe. It is shocking. And I admit, not a lot really, really surprises me from a take my breath away standpoint. There's certain things in sports all the time that are unpredictable, that wow, they're a surprise. But overall, something makes me sit back and go, whoa, because that was my reaction when I got up today and I saw this decision come in. I said, whoa, this is really excessive. Like, this is like, I know the Clippers had to get punished, but wow, this is really excessive for something that happened that needed a penalty, but you're ruining, or you're potentially ruining, the future of this team without five first round picks. Okay, you can win without picks, but are free agents going to sign there now? Because, well, what kind of future do we have? Mm-hmm. The owner's not here for a year. Like, this is a decision that can absolutely ruin a franchise. And was the Kawhi Leonard thing something? Was that a franchise ruinable decision? No, hey, we found a way for Kawhi to take less money. Okay. Like other teams, they would like to do that. Like, I don't know that the punishment fit the crime in this. If this was Ballmer's going to get 6 months, right, they're going to fine him $10 million. They lose a draft pick or two. That's pretty good. That's pretty substantial. Mm-hmm. Wow, losing two first-round picks are okay, man. We

0: We got to do some creative stuff to get around, to get first round picks back, to figure out our structure of our team going forward. This is just, this is like death penalty. This is like SMU in the 80s type stuff. This is like
1: first thought, right?
0: This is Pony Express death penalty stuff that you are getting from the Clippers. It is really, really excessive.
1: Yeah, you go over the, like, $30 million and everybody fixates on that and said, well, you know, Ballmer won't feel that. Well, it's $30 million. And I guess the corresponding argument, well, then he probably could have missed that $30 to $60 million in this fraud of a company without missing it either if someone else signed off on it. So you got that. But not being around the team, not being active, you talk about the levels, and now I want the rest of the details, right, in terms of what's in all of these reports that they go through. And obviously we got everything from Pablo Torre, but in terms of how the NBA comes down with this decision, how much backlash did they get from what looked like several weeks ago was going to be nothing, right? Still going ongoing, but nothing to see here, more or less. I mean, how much did you get from other NBA franchises? How much was that back and forth? Because remember, they clapped back on the ESPN reporting a few weeks back. It was like, no, hey, it's not done. It's not done yet. It's like, so did you feel like you had to really come over the top afterwards? And the question I have for America and for you, Kawhi Leonard, $700,000.
0: Yeah.
1: And the dismissal of anything. I mean, his statement, he might as well have just put in blinking letters. Yeah, Uncle Dennis got a lot of cool stuff.
0: Well, this is how it works in college football. Who gets paid? The kid doesn't get penalty for getting the car and the money.
1: I'm not saying the Clippers don't end up getting hammered. Again, you can there's no arbitration here, right?
2: The Clippers, like, with a lack of institutional control. That's basically what it is going on right now.
1: But that's what they rule.
2: Sure.
1: Right? Yeah. So can they fight and maybe get one or two of those draft picks back? We'll see, but Kawhi slides out the back door, slides back across the border.
0: All right, see you guys. See you.
1: $700,000.
2: Like, this isn't fabric of the game stuff. Like, these are penalties that are reserved for out and out cheating. This is reserved for breaking the rules of play on the field. Like, this is Spygate type stuff where this is Michigan football. Hey, we have illegal sign. Like, this is the type of penalties you get. This was, hey, we circumvented the salary cap. Oh, okay. Like, it deserves to be penalized, but wow, this should be something a little bit less. Like, this, like, I mean, I don't know if they can recover the next decade.
1: Yeah. I understand the dollars and cents of it all. And part of us, we get to look with the rearview mirror of what the Kawhi Leonard, Paul George, streetlights over spotlights era ended up becoming. Meanwhile, you got everybody bringing up the old trade, right? And showing pictures of Shai Gilgeous-Alexander holding trophies. But it's the hampering the team going on for the next half a decade. We talked a lot the last few nights talking about the propping up the opportunity of on each coast of these major metropolises having great run with Stan Kroenke buying, you know, from Artie Moreno and all of these things. And now you have the Clippers franchise. And yes, should there be punishment? Does it need five first round draft picks punishment to it? Like, I get it. Dollars, there's only so much you can do there. And does he get different treatment because he is worth so much money? Like, that's the thing. Like, if this is another owner, and obviously it's not, it's the Clippers for the second straight owner that you've got, like, a lot of questions, obviously much different circumstances and everything, but it's still at the Intuit Dome, you've got this new world order of, in theory, prosperous times for the Clippers. And now you're back into this difficult space of, all right, you've now just cut the legs out from this organization. You still allow the trade to go through.
0: Yeah.
1: So it's like, so he doesn't pay for it. But now Ballmer's away for a year, and you've taken one of your franchises in a major marketplace and you've cut their viability entirely.
2: I mean, it's so excessive for this. But seeing this shocking news, we're always about helping people as well.
1: We are. No, that's what we do.
2: And there's someone,
1: problem solvers and
2: someone who needs our help right now. Like as soon as I

0: I heard this story. I said, someone's going to need a wellness check. So let's perform a wellness check right now.
1: Okay.
0: Here on the biggest Clipper fan that I know, Monsi Bolaños. Are you okay after the news today, knowing full well that you playing center for the Clippers next year might be an option? Are you okay? You can't even speak.
1: She's been rendered speechless.
0: You can't even speak. Wow, Monsi can't even speak. She's crying right now. I mean, it's full.
1: Wow.
0: Head in her hands, absolutely crying right now, like the end of a sad movie. Like, absolutely crying. I can't believe this.
1: Dude, is this when the violin starts playing and it says Fiend?
0: Yo, yeah.
1: And then the credits start to roll?
0: Are you okay now?
2: I am okay.
0: You sure? I think you're in shock.
2: Your wellness check came after a lot of other people's wellness check. I'm just going to throw that out there. Where was my text of, are you okay, Monsi? Are you okay? No.
1: Yeah, but I've done that with people before, and then they get mad at me. It's like, well, you think that's going to do it?
0: Hang on.
2: Well, those people sound like they're not fun at parties.
0: After Ralph Lawler decided to get extemporaneous on Twitter last night, I called you to make sure you're okay.
2: You did check on me.
0: I was the first wellness check.
2: You know what? You did check on me with Ralph Lawler.
0: I was the first one. You forgot about that.
2: Well, you know, Ralph Lawler was one thing. This is another thing.
1: That was fun.
2: That was fun.
0: I gave you an anticipatory wellness check. Yes. But now it doesn't matter.
2: It doesn't. You're right.
0: Okay, no, now forget it. No, whatever.
2: Cover your mic. That's it.
0: Yeah. No.
2: This really, really sucks for a lot of reasons. It's frustrating because I agree with you that the punishment seems really, really harsh. Like, it's, mm-hmm. it's like, okay. But obviously, something was done that they didn't have to do. And what frustrates me about this is when you hear the story and you hear Uncle Dennis, a guy who has such a bad reputation within the league of already doing bad business or attempting to do bad business. Mm-hmm. It frustrates me that Steve Ballmer and the Clippers would fall for this. It's like, aren't you the con man? Aren't you the billionaire? You got conned? Aren't you the con man?
1: Well, but that's the thing. He keeps telling everybody he was duped
2: Then again, you let people dupe you as a billionaire. I can't with that. So that frustrates me. This is embarrassing. Clippers gonna clip. You know, like, that's just that's just what I should say. Clippers gonna clip.
0: Yeah.
2: Nothing has been truer. Death, taxes, and Clippers gonna clip.
0: I do have good news for you, though.
2: What is the good news?
0: It's gonna cost you like $15 to sit behind the bench at a game next year.
2: You know what's so funny? I literally said that. I spent the day at Dodger Stadium today because we had a busy day with tours, and I got a lot of texts and I got a lot of people coming up to me, and I'm like, well, at least I'm able to go to like a game and sit in the 100 level for $12. Like, that's gonna be nice.
0: Yeah.
2: This seems a very harsh punishment, especially like for the fans. Like, it seems like it hits the fans the most.
0: I think rooting for the Clippers hits the fans.
1: Well, but the worst of it is they did all this and they won nothing.
2: And that's like, you know, like,
1: at least if you had a title, you could be like, all right,
2: something, just something. Like, it was, it just seems, it's like really on the Clippers, and not to say, but it's like, the Clippers, like, this is where you put the hammer down. Okay. Like, I can't be mad that the punishment is so severe because obviously they were stupid and did something. Take a picture of you planting one tree. One picture of you planting a tree.
1: See, it also could have been our fault because all we've done is mock the commissioner's office for so many years.
0: This is going to
1: maybe it just finally is like, all right, I'm going to do this.
0: I go bigger than that. This is going to set any kind of save the planet initiative back because now planting trees is bad. Right? Like, now you have the planting tree. That's bad. That's bad. No, we don't. No, planting trees is still good. Just make sure it's not circumventing salary cap. But yeah, I mean, that negative connotation, planting trees, bad. No, plant more trees. We need more trees.
1: Yeah.
0: I hope you're okay, Monsi.
2: You know, it's all right. Clippers gonna clip.
0: I know. No, it's all right. He'll buy you a coffee drink to make you feel better.
1: That's
0: a good idea. Yeah, Tyshirt, you want to toast some verse tonight?
3: You know what, Jay?
0: Yeah.
3: In honor of Kawhi getting off of this so easy, let's toast to him.
0: Let's do it. And make sure Monsi's is filled with extra tears.
3: Ah.
0: Yeah, okay, very good.
2: Right. I got no tears left to cry, in the words of Rihanna.
3: Cold foam on mine.
0: Okay. Extra tears for Monsi.
3: Got it. Yeah, that's elite analysis from Alex. No, how is Kawhi not suspended at all?
2: Dude, all of this doesn't make sense.
1: He literally got to skip across the border.
0: I know. There you go.
2: Skip across the border.
0: He's like Aaron Paul at the end of Breaking Bad. Sorry,
1: spoiler.
0: But it's
1: under 2% of what he allegedly got extra that he
3: gets
1: fined.
3: And that Pacers pick.
0: Yeah.
3: The Pacers pick. Now it's nobody's pick.
0: Yeah. No.
2: I was told that I could be a fan for 5 years of another team. That's what I was allowed to do by somebody at the Dodgers. They were like, you could be someone a fan for 5 years of someone else.

0: From Salam texted me and he told me, come join our side. He meant the Lakers side. I said, absolutely not. Never.
1: Yeah, you can't. Yeah, no, you can't.
0: Never. Lob City all day, baby.
1: Yeah, there you go.
0: Okay,
1: yeah.
0: Lob City all
2: okay.
0: day.
2: No, it's okay. You have a Brunson t-shirt, don't you?
0: I can do a Brunson
2: There's plenty
0: t-shirt.
2: Of room. Plenty yeah. of room for Brunson. Very good. All right. See, should we started with tears, now we ended with
1: Pacers?
2: Tears. That's how it goes. No.
0: No,
2: no, not no, no,
0: no. Like give me Bakovica Zubac.
2: No. Like Back to the Future 4, not happening. Not happening with the Pacers.
1: I'm just saying, it can't be the Lakers, and why join up forces with you? Right. You're evil.
2: Okay, no coffee for you.
1: Very
2: How about
1: evil,
2: that?
1: Very nice.
2: No coffee for you. You could have a Bulls coffee, which means you think it's going to be good, but it's really going to be bad.
1: Ooh. I get 1 year,
2: and it's going to be disappointing.
1: It's going to be an MVP year, yes. and then Jeez. That's it.
2: Worry Jeez. About the other Caleb, okay? Caleb Wilson, no. Caleb Williams, that's your Caleb to worry about. We got one Caleb per city to worry about.
1: I got two that I have to worry about this year. Come on.
2: The Jason Smith Show with Mike Harmon live from the Fox Sports Radio studios. Coming up next, hey, the biggest story of the day, there is someone unbelievably and shockingly who deserves a lot of credit. Someone I never credit for anything who deserves a lot of credit. That's next. 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
5: Who is Joe?
0: LeVar Arrington, Brady Quinn, and Jonas Knox.
6: So Tony Romo did release a statement talking about his situation that went down. He took, you know, full responsibility for what happened. He said the following: this morning I faced a recent personal failure by pleading no contest to a civil offense for OWI in Wisconsin. I own this completely. Multiple back surgeries ended my career earlier than I expected and left me with constant debilitating pain. The pain led to a dependence on pain medication, and my efforts to get off those medications led to an over-reliance on alcohol. As I've taught my three young boys, when you fall short, you stand up and take full responsibility. This is an important first step. The harder and more important step is examining the path that brought you here and making the changes necessary to move forward. The path requires honesty. None of this is an excuse. These are my failures and I take full responsibility for them. He talked about the past month being difficult, but basically turning his attention to his health, his family, and so on and so forth. That being said, his BAC was a .15. That dude was smoked. Woof.
7: I hate to laugh about it. I mean, he was hammered. 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

0: There you go, from the Billy the Kid soundtrack. It's Jason Smith.
1: Jason Smith,
0: Bob Dylan.
1: My best friend, Mike Harmon. Who's Bob Dylan?
0: No, you came back over the top.
1: Hi,
0: so the brain.
1: I'm Bob Dylan. Come on down to Dylan Chevrolet and make sure you get all our best September deals.
0: The brain as you came back over the top.
1: We're getting rid of the 26s and getting ready for 27. I'm Bob Dylan.
0: Now, when they go in legally, and this is the question I have to ask. When they go in legally, they could say, what did this really get us?
1: Yeah, no, it got you nowhere. You got one appearance in the conference finals, and that was it. Because really, think about the Kawhi Leonard era with the Clippers.

0: Clippers after the penalties today. Again, the biggest story in sports today. Steve Ballmer gets a year-long suspension.
1: $30 million fine. Lawrence Frank gets
0: a six-month suspension, yep. And the Clippers lose five first-round draft picks, all for their part in Treegate, as Kawhi Leonard was signed and circumvented the salary cap to give more money out to other players. This Kawhi Leonard era, I mean, you have to think and say, there may not be a worse era revolving around a star player maybe I've ever seen in the NBA, because not only did you not win, you kept giving Kawhi Leonard money. Mm-hmm. You didn't win, which is bad enough. But not only that, he leaves without any penalty and you're maybe dead for the next 10 years.
1: Well, and as we mentioned in the open, you also had the trade that he forced to bring Paul George in for your Streetlights Over Spotlights campaign to go up against the Lakers, which cost you several draft picks and Shai Gilgeous-Alexander. Now, did you think he'd become the player he did? No, but history is what it is. Hindsight's 2020, and he's a guy that's in position as one of the favorites for this new season to perhaps win more hardware.
0: I mean, really, outside of Pablo Torre's Pulitzer, that's the only hardware being won.
1: Well, no, that's the Clippers hardware. Yeah. The rest of the league still
0: operates. Are they
1: all going
0: to hold it up like Brunson and Kat, you know, holding up the Larry O'Brien together, the confetti coming down? They're all going to hold.
1: Are they going to have that at the team practice facilities that you can go take a picture with it? like they do the road show with the World Series trophy or whatever. Hey, come take a pose for a picture with the Pulitzer Prize.
0: I mean,
1: what
0: really?
1: Is even that? Is that just a plaque?
0: I don't think it's a trophy. I think it's probably a plaque. Yeah. For writers, it's like, hey, it's a plaque.
1: Here's a plaque.
0: We don't hold up trophies. You know, we're writers. We're writing. Here's a plaque.
1: It looks like a tablet.
0: It's a plaque. That's what it is, right? It looks like a tablet. Here is your Kindle Award for Achievement Excellence. And I got to say this.
1: Your Achievement in Excellence. There you go.
0: I just want to say this. If Pablo Torre finds out whatever about the Knicks, I don't care. We won. I don't care. We won. Not like he's going to, but I don't care. We won.
1: Well,
0: I don't care.
1: You gotta hope that he waits until the banner goes up. Once the banner goes up, don't come back down, man. Title's in the books.
0: I mean, just think about that, man. That's how bad the Kawhi Leonard era is going to wind up being looked back at. You didn't win. You spent a ton of money.
1: He didn't play a lot for several of those seasons.
0: Usually when bad eras end, it's okay. It's over. Wow. It sucked. We're moving on from that guy. No. This is now, hey, we're going to be worse off than we were when we had you.
1: Another 5 years. Tell you. And he gets to run off across the border back to Toronto. $700,000 lighter, but out of the percentages. Because really, I mean, if you invested that even in the most conservative of funds over these couple of years, I mean, you made more than $700,000 in interest.
0: I mean, I got to tell you, man, for Kawhi getting no penalty on this is like, wow, really?
1: I didn't think the players' union was that powerful.
0: Wow, this is because you know the guy knows what he's doing. You know what he's getting. You know what he's involved in. And wait, he doesn't get anything?
1: Do we get the tapes of whatever conversations he had with the league? It's like, yeah.
0: Now,
1: man, he just goes, Dennis.
0: Now you know why the Clippers were saying, hey, we want the Raptors to take any penalty that comes down. Wait, you want us to lose five first-round picks? Come on, man. We're not doing that.
1: No. Well, that's it. Now we don't get any of those video shots of Ballmer. Does this mean the hot dog gun never comes into fruition?
0: Oh, there's no more hot dogs. They're not going to serve food. Any money. They're going to allow you to bring your own food into the arena next year. Yeah, just make sure it checks.
1: I tell you, I went to the movies the other day. You know how they're usually pretty militant about, hey, no outside food?
0: Yeah.
1: The guys came in with like a full satchel of In-N-Out.
0: All right,
1: and then passed out double cheeseburgers to the whole row. I'm like, where's mine,
0: well,
1: man?
0: If you do that, I mean, if you're passing them out, I'm sure.
1: Got nothing.
0: Don't you think the person taking tickets, their price would probably be one burger?
1: Yeah.
0: And you can bring it in?
1: Yeah, I don't even think he cared. Yeah, I think he just smiled and said, thanks for coming to the movies.
0: Bring your own food to Clipper games next year. It's what they're going to allow them in. They're going to allow it in. Not just water. No, whatever you want, just bring it in. We don't really care. Park wherever you want to. We're not even going to charge you. Whatever. You just come on in. Just please keep coming to the games.
1: Isn't it like $100?
0: Please keep coming. Just please keep coming to the games.
1: That's a lot of revenue, man.
0: Now,
1: but please keep showing up.
0: I do have to give credit to someone that I never give credit to. And of this story, this stands out to me the most.
1: Okay.
0: Is that Adam Silver decided to do something so incredibly over the top that pissed off an owner and potentially could ruin a team. I didn't

0: think he had it in him. He never, I say it all the time, he never wants to do anything. He never wants owners to get mad at him. He doesn't want the players to get mad at him. He wants to do nothing. Whenever there's an idea, it's let's float it out there. Let's see what the response to it is, and then we'll go forward, right? That's always Adam. So, well, we're thinking about this. Let's see what people think. Oh, too many people don't like it, right? It's like the companies that are just beholden to what people say on social media. Oh, I don't think social media likes this. I never, ever, ever for a minute thought he would come down, even with the evidence that this would be something he would do. I give him all the credit in the world for standing up and making a really strong statement. Now, obviously, I think it was way too much, but I give him credit for and having a spine, because I didn't know the guy had a spine. I think if you gave him an x-ray before today, can't find the spine. No, you mean spleen. No, spine. Can't find a spine. Look, he's like an amoeba. He just like goes right through, right? He's got no backbone. He can go under a door like a rat, right? Like just go under the door and come out. Look at that, man. Rat is right through.
1: I think you've now just figured out a new superhero or supervillain.
0: Ratman. I am Ratman. You mean Batman? No, Ratman is Batman's arch enemy, Ratman.
1: Well, but there was a rat in the whole Justice.
0: I didn't think he had a spine. I didn't think he would do something like this, but he did. And I again, this had to be, his palms had to be so sweaty and nervous about doing something like this. The evidence must be unbelievably overwhelming for this to be the penalty, because what you risk in a big penalty like this is eventually we're going to find out what it is. Eventually stuff will get disseminated and will get out to us and we'll go, oh, here was, wow, this is what the penalty was. That's why Roger Goodell destroyed all the tapes from Spygate. Right. We don't know. So the evidence must be unbelievably overwhelming for Adam Silver to make this decision, right? Not Roger Goodell. Roger Goodell, I'd be like, boy, the guy got off light with Goodell. Only 5 first round picks in the, but like, this is Adam Silver. Again, the guy never wants to upset anybody. And here he is throwing haymakers at the Clippers for this. I give him the credit for standing up and making a really difficult decision that I thought 6 days a week and twice on Sunday, he would say, yeah, we can't really find anything. We're moving on. Kawhi's trade goes through. We're going to fine Ballmer $1 million, something crazy or stupid like that. We're going to dock him a second round pick, something that doesn't matter. No, this is incredibly strong and over the top. And I can't believe he did it.
1: Well, once you get government involvement and, you know, independent investigation to it all, that it's not just a under the purview of what the NBA can do, I guess that maybe puts a bit more pressure on him and leans on him to make a decision that it came to this level. Yeah, I mean, what else? Because Pablo Torre kind of teased that there was more there, right? When we had that little back and forth between the league and ESPN a few weeks ago. And again, the NBA saying, hey, this isn't done yet. And they come back over the top. Now, where it gets really chaotic and the next level of piquing my interest is, as Ballmer says, they're going to explore every legal remedy. They issued that very strong statement calling it, you know, basically a malicious prosecution, to summarize a 2-page missive. It was about 900 words or thereabouts. In terms of attacking in his open letter to Adam Silver as to how this was processed and how much they had opportunity to comment and go back and forth in terms of this investigation. But for Ballmer on the other side, and I saw Mark Cuban congratulating Pablo Torre, and we go through the owners, like how much is Ballmer looking around going, all right, I know how the sausage is made, and all these other locker rooms, all these other boardrooms, and that's what the next power play becomes, right? Of going contract to contract, and where guys landed or stayed on what seemed like sweetheart altruistic deals. Sorry, buddy. That means looking over in New York or wherever else, and that Adam Silver is now going to suddenly have a lot more work on his plate, but in the short term, it went from sloughing it off to, all right, he laid the hammer down. I started thinking of Freddie Mercury running out to the front of the stage, and hey, hammer to fall.
0: Waiting for the hammer to fall. Sure.
1: Yeah,
0: sure.
1: I mean, that's it. Brian May with a big power chord. Never would have thought. And in my timeline, celebrating Adam Silver, right, as we're walking, all of a sudden someone goes, hey, my mail day today couldn't have been any better. They'd sent a letter to

0: the commissioner's office asking for an autograph, sent him back an autograph picture.
1: I tell you, man.
0: There you go. He earned the people.
1: He earned that commissioner's title today in a large way, man. In a large way. Woof.
0: Unbelievable.
1: Exit Alberta Fresca, exit Swollen Dome. Jason Smith, Mike Harmon live from the Fox Sports Radio studios. Time now to find out what's trending in the wide world of sports from someone who is staring daggers at me right now. It is Clipper fan extraordinaire. She'll be taking over for Clipper Darryl next year. It is Monty Bolaños.
2: I'm not staring at you with daggers. I'm not mad at you. You're just in front of me, so you're getting the faces.
1: Oh, but okay.
2: I'm not mad at you.
1: Okay, okay.
2: You know what I mean?
1: All right.
0: I'm the just many mad. Faces of Monty. Yeah.
2: Right.
1: Okay.
2: As you, Harmon, were mentioning what the Clippers have responded, one of the things in their statement says that the leak told them privately something different than what was announced today publicly. That's something that stood out to me. And you're right, they described it as a witch hunt, I think is what you were looking for. And even, you know, I think both can be true. I think it can be a witch hunt. And also, you messed up. So that's just how the cookie crumbles. But let's move out of the NBA world and we'll check in on baseball, where the Tigers and the Twins are tied at 5 apiece. It is the bottom of the 9th inning. Minnesota fighting for a wild card spot in the American League. They're currently 3 games out of the final wild card spot. The Brewers lead the Cubs 7-5, top of the 9th inning. It looks like the Yankees have scored first against the Angels in Anaheim. It's 1-0 now after 4 innings. Freddie Freeman with a 3-run shot puts the Dodgers, on the scoreboard first against the Cardinals. 3-0, bottom of the 2nd inning about to start. The Blue Jays already shut out the Guardians 11-0. The Rockies beat the Orioles 6-5, and the A's defeated the Rangers 9-2. So right now, Texas, Baltimore, and Toronto are 1.5 games back of the final wild card spot in the American League. The Diamondbacks beat the Phillies 1-0. Reds outscored the Padres 7-3. Arizona has taken that final wild card spot in the National League and leads San Diego by 0.5 game on it. The Mariners topped the Red Sox 8-3, Mets with a 10-4 win over the Rays. The U.S. Open is going on right now, and on the men's side, Carlos Alcaraz, he lost his first set, won his second one. In his third set, he is up 5-3, and he's the second seed. Tommy Paul, 20 seed, he won his first two sets, lost his third set, but right now in his fourth set, he is up 4-3. All right, back to you guys.
1: Thank you, Monty.
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1: 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Well, coming up next, it is not just Clippers. There has been big NFL quarterback news today. We got it next right here. 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
12: What's up? 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

0: injuries that you might not. Oh yeah, that's right. I forgot that guy's injured. We're all so honed in on our own team at this very moment. So JB is going to be valuable here. But I do want to point out that Hard Knocks, you're watching with the Seahawks. Quarterback, receiver, the Netflix shows. I know I was
1: the
0: late.
1: One you just started watching.
0: I watched later than you guys, but I think the sentiment we all shared was, oh man, that's right, Jaden Daniels. It wasn't. We're not even 2 years removed from people saying he had the great.
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0: Oh, boy.
5: Uh-oh.
4: Rich Davis. Ah! 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
0: They announced 11 captains for the Rams. That's like, am I wrong when I say that's 20% of their team? More than 20%
6: of the roster, yeah.
0: That's ridiculous.
6: Know what that says? That's a lack of leadership. If you really can't decide on just a few, seems like you got a lot of cooks in this kitchen.
0: I look at it this way. You go to a wedding. One of my pet peeves is when you see the bride and groom standing up there. She's got like 12 bridesmaids. My thought is, make up your mind. You don't love them all that much, but you don't have the ability to make a decision.
6: It's a matter of not wanting to hurt people's feelings. And
0: I have 12
6: like
0: bridesmaids.
6: Like,
0: how we about know the four? Rams. How about like a maid of honor and like three other people?
6: We get the Rams are stacked, but there's got to be some alpha dogs in the group that should be leading the squad. Otherwise, there's just too many people barking.
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4: 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The Odd Couple with Rob Parker and Kelvin Washington. 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

0: 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You'll find today's full show and a best of version posted right after we get off the air. So outside of, and maybe this is why the Raiders, you know, picked today to do it. Hey, we know that Clippers news is coming down. There's been some big quarterback news. Next hour, we got the whole Jalen Hurts craziness that happened and J.J. McCarthy. But officially, Kirk Cousins is your winner. And I put winner in parentheses because in the end, he's really playing quarterback for the Raiders. So how much can you win?
1: Over-under is 5.5 for the year.
0: I think it's also over-under 5.5 for picks in game one. You're too soon? Is it too soon for these?
1: All right. No. Look who they're playing. Come on. What are you doing?
0: That's true. It's not going to get any easier.
1: If there's ever one to set on a tee, here you go.
0: I don't know what the Raiders are doing, but they did what we thought they were going to do in the beginning. Kirk Cousins is officially QB1 for the Raiders to begin the season. Okay? Now, the Raiders butchered the entire process.

0: process on this. From we draft Fernando Mendoza, great. Number one overall pick in the game. Yep, you want to go get a veteran to come in that can take some snaps in camp, potentially be a veteran backup, but first overall pick, he generally starts right away. Nope. Not only are we going to get Kirk Cousins, we're going to give him all kinds of money that we didn't need to give him, and we're going to give him a complicated contract that goes rolls past this year. What are we doing? Like, what's going on? What are we doing? So the time goes on. All right, well, I disagree, but okay, this is how the Raiders want to do it. But then camp starts. Fernando Mendoza starts playing well. The door is open for him to become the starting quarterback. Okay, well, maybe this is how it's working. All right, well, then he plays bad in a couple of games. You're thinking, okay, well, now they'll go back to Kirk Cousins. Nope, we're keeping this competition open. Oh, okay, so now the guy's not ready, and you're still keeping the competition open for at least another week. Okay, and now it's all said and done, and we are where we are from the very beginning, which is Kirk Cousins will start week one for the Raiders, not Fernando Mendoza.
1: Yeah, I can't say that Kubiak did a great job in terms of messaging, but this lines up with everything we'd heard along the way. And I think the, hey, let's keep it open. I don't know if he just wanted people to write about the Raiders or what. But, I mean, they signed Cousins almost a full month before the draft, so he was already in place. For this year, most of the money is being paid by the Falcons. Not a lot of deal money's out of the Raiders' coffers here. And then you have the structure, if everything goes to hell, that, yeah, he or it goes really well, and all of a sudden the Raiders are viable under Kirk Cousins, that he can hang around another year. But for what we'd heard all along was Tom Brady and the brass, they wanted it to be a slow play in terms of getting Mendoza there, right? First year, learning under center, all of those things that we've talked about for a couple of weeks. Now you just make it official. All right, we finally have to talk about it. So here it is. He's on the promo. You like that? See you Sunday.
0: So where are we now that officially Cousins is the number one quarterback and Mendoza is not starting? Again, first quarterback in 8 years to be taken number one overall and not start. Only the third quarterback in the last 20 years to be taken number one overall and not start week one. This now tells you that you need to temper your expectations as to how good a quarterback he can be. Because when you're the number one overall pick, you're a quarterback, you come in, if you can't win the job right away, that's a big warning sign. You can't win a job that is fixed for you to win, or you can come in. You can't beat out Kirk Cousins. You're the number one pick. The fact that they took him and still said, we got to go get somebody else to protect this guy.
1: Well, but they already had him, right? Like they already had signed Cousins, yeah, and still, then they decided, yeah, all right, let's build to the future.
0: Yeah, but you knew you were taking Mendoza number one.
1: Yeah.
0: Right? You knew when you signed Cousins, you knew where you were.
1: But he's the perfect buddy. I mean, the stepbrothers posters and everything.
0: For me now, for Mendoza, if he turns out to be a league average quarterback, I think that's his ceiling.
1: See, that's all I ever thought he was.
0: That's his league average quarterback.
1: Even with the number one tag on him.
0: Overall pick. Like that, like you take a guy number one overall, you're expecting multi-Pro Bowls and just not actually playing, just now named to the Pro Bowl. You're expecting multiple Pro Bowls and someone who is in the top third of the league generally every year. Sometimes maybe you have a top 3 year, sometimes you have a top 8 year, maybe a top 10, maybe a top 12 year, but then you're back to a top 5 year. Like that's what you should be getting out of a quarterback you take number one overall. But the fact that he can't win the job, he couldn't win the job out of camp when they opened the door for him to do it, even after a bad second preseason game, Clint Kubiak said, no, we'll leave it open for you. He still couldn't win it and he still played poorly. If he is a league average quarterback, that's kind of where I expect his ceiling to be now. Not any more than that.
1: But, if he's that makes a league average guy, Hall of Famer.
0: That's him.
1: Because
0: Ken Stabler was terrific.
1: But that's if you
0: the holy roller, the forward fumble. Come on, man. Come on.
1: Hanging out on
0: Jim Plunkett's got Super Bowls. Come on, man. No. Mark Wilson had the big game against the Cowboys in the 80s.
1: Second Mark Wilson reference.
0: Jeff Hostetler.
1: He had the best mustache.
0: Yeah, you got mustache.
1: I mean, Derek Carr was going to be the MVP before it was broke.
0: I know, poor Derek Carr.
1: Remember that? The year of living dangerously. They've had no games lost due to injury. There goes the
0: quarterback.
1: May
0: not be a year that set a team back in the NFL more than Derek Carr's injury. They were going to go to the Super Bowl.
1: We could go through the litany of opening day starters for the Raiders, and he had a nice run. But you look at it here. If he can be a league average guy and they have the aptitude and fortitude and smarts in the front office to draft well, and they've got some

0: pieces around him, right? That offensive line, it's about three-fifths. And you keep building that. If he's league average and they become league average, he's a hero. They'll build a statue to him because they haven't done anything except for, again, that one year before Derek Carr got hurt since Rich Gannon was under center. All right, we're going back to old man Rice and Tim Brown, little Charlie Garner, and Rich Gannon. How about that?
1: League average. If he's a Jag, that's kind of where you're at.
0: Yeah, but if you can get him to play for 8 to 10 years, it's more stability than you've had outside of Derek Carr.
1: But again, that's where if you get a guy number one overall, these are not stakes where, hey, we got a guy, yeah, we surprised. This number
0: I told
1: one
0: you,
1: overall.
0: He was the tallest guy. That's why.
1: He's the tallest.
0: You gotta listen to
1: who's the tallest player. It's Fernando Mendoza. We'll take him number one. That's great. Well, that's what we're gonna do.
0: He was the guy that kept coming forward in the quarterback derby when all the guys that were supposed to be good dropped off.
1: Coming up next, we got more NFL on the way, and we get back into the biggest story of the day. Keep it right here, Jason and Mike, Fox Sports Radio.
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3: Does anyone in the history of sports love to feel disrespected more so than Baker Mayfield?
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5: 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I'm kind of on Tampa Bay's side here, where he's 31 years old. I'm not racing to give him an extension.
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0: And here's what you need to know.
1: The NBA has stripped the Clippers of 5 first-round draft picks and fined them $30 million for circumventing the salary cap. The league additionally suspended owner Steve Ballmer for 1 year and suspended president of basketball operations Lawrence Frank for 6 months. Kawhi Leonard was fined $700,000 but was not disciplined further. Leonard's former business representative, Uncle Dennis Robertson, was banned from all NBA-related business dealings for 5 years. Right now, in Major League Baseball, it's the bottom of the 10th inning in Minnesota, where the Twins and the Tigers are tied at 5 apiece. Freddie Freeman with the 3-run homer, and the Dodgers lead the Cardinals at home 3-0. It's the top of the 3rd inning. The Yankees are up on the Angels in Anaheim 1-0, top of the 6th inning. The Blue Jays already shut out the Guardians 11-0, and the Rockies beat the Orioles 6-5. In the NFL, the Las Vegas Raiders have named Kirk Cousins their starting quarterback. I'm Ansi Bolaños.
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5: But Jason and Mike already knew that.
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5: Maybe that's why you listen. 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
7: Now, this is where I'd like to say we're ahead of the curve, okay? 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
5: Prognosticators? Maybe. Feels more like propaganda.
8: Oops, did I say that out loud?
6: 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The Jets. To the Super Bowl.
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6: 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Again, Jason Smith Show. Hit the subscribe button, then tap the thumbs up icon. 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
9: All right.
6: Rick Bucher stops by for everything Clippers penalty oriented. Mm-hmm. It has been some kind of NBA day, and Rick Bucher's going to join us. It is a must listen today. You know, the Clippers story, all the big quarterback stories in the NFL. Like, okay, we're getting juiced up, man. Regular season's a week away.
9: We're getting that Dante Culpepper momentum thing going right now.
6: Hey, Come on now. And you know, the thing is I don't know if people are doing this on purpose on social media, but so many people I've seen, NFL starts tomorrow. Everybody's excited. And like, just, hey, I want the attention and the clicks. I want people to call me an idiot because I don't know that the game is next week. Like, I think everybody knows when the NFL is starting. Like, I think people know that. They know it's not next week. They know it didn't start. It's not starting tonight. It's
9: no. No, but, you know, people want engagement, and it'll track, even if it's 5,000 people telling you you're a dope.
6: I don't mind if I look like an idiot as long as I get clicks. Well, wow, I say that. That's a lot of sports talk radio.
9: That is a lot of our industry at this point. What's the most outrageous thing I can say about this or someone else in our media? Right? I mean, that's a lot of the noise these days.
6: After today, I'm really worried about the Eagles.
9: Okay.
6: So Jalen Hurts did an interview that is by turn

0: odd, awkward, and telling about where things sit with the Eagles going into this season, right? Jalen Hurts interview with GQ magazine, and it's on camera. You're going to hear the interview. You're going to hear the big 2.5 minute rip that's been making the rounds today, that about his career, the season. But of course, the crux of it, the most interesting stuff is, hey, your relationship with AJ Brown, mm-hmm. who they were so close and they're godfathers to each other's kids. Now AJ Brown finds his way out, couldn't make it work in Philadelphia anymore. Are they friends? Are they not? Do people like Jalen Hurts on the team? Like, all these crazy things are going on. And again, the Eagles love to exist in controversy. They love to sit in that hot tub of controversy. The entire team fitting around a big hot. We can get one more in. Yeah, we love controversy. We're going to bathe in controversy. His interview today with GQ is, it's awkward on so many levels, right? You're going to hear it right here. We're going to stop down and listen to it as it goes. It is really, really weird. So this is a 2.5 minute rip in which the interviewer is asking Jalen Hurts' situation with the Eagles when it comes to AJ Brown. He's trying to get answers from him, right? So here's the beginning of the interview, or here's the beginning of the part we're going to get to where they talk about, hey, okay, and now your situation with AJ Brown. So let's start it here. Alex Teichert, let's go. Let's hear it.
1: One thing that will be very different is AJ Brown traded. We talked about it before. That will make, I imagine, the team feel very different and the offense feel very different. You imagine? I guess I'm asking.
0: All right, stop right there. Stop right there. So Zach Barron's the host. He says, I imagine that'll make the offense more difficult, different. You imagine? Like, that's Jalen Hurts' response. Is,
2: well, good for
0: you
2: him.
0: You imagine?
2: Good. It's a terrible question. Good for him.
0: You imagine? I mean, you imagine? You imagine?
2: Guy that
0: you
2: was
0: imagine?
2: Our number one receiver, averaging double-digit targets a game. You think?
0: I imagine that'll make things what? You imagine? You imagine? That sounds like when a kid is giving an excuse to his parents about why he did bad on a test. So I imagine I'll wind up failing that class. You imagine? You imagine that's
2: oh,
0: why?
2: You imagine? That,
0: you imagine?
2: That's it, yeah.
0: All right. So let's go back. Teichert, from the beginning, we'll hear it again, hear it all the way through. Because there is a incredible, weird, drop-the-mic moment that Jalen Hurts has early in this interview. You got to hear. Go ahead.
1: One thing that will be very different is AJ Brown traded. We talked about it before. That will make, I imagine, the team feel very different and the offense feel very different.
3: You imagine?
1: I guess I'm asking.
3: Yeah, I mean, it's, you can't replace the greatness that we have achieved and, you know, the presence and the success that he's had on the field. But we've got to go to work.
1: What happened?
0: Okay, this guy, stop right there. He says, it's like he meant to do it on purpose, because you're like, what is that noise? He says, you know, we got to go to work. And then he slaps his hands together and he looks down like he was killing a fly, like a fly was flying in front of him. And he, but to actually do the clap after he's finished talking, it's like, was there really a fly there? Cause he starts looking around like maybe he didn't get it. And he starts like flicking his hands around a little bit, but like to go, we got to get to work. Glad. If I'm Zach Barron, I'm like, what the hell is going on here, man? What is,
2: no,
0: what
2: it's
0: is
2: a good
0: happening?
2: Stopping point. It's like he was given a pregame speech. We got to go to work. And maybe it's a Pavlovian thing, because he does that in pregame speeches or halftime speeches.
0: That's
2: all the time.
0: So odd, man.
2: It clicks in his own head.
0: I don't know that Jameis Winston would even do something like that. Dude, come on, man.
2: Come on now.
0: Teichert, roll it back a few seconds so you hear that again and we get to the rest of the interview. Go ahead.
1: What happened?
0: Now go back. I want to hear the question. I want to hear the answer and the clap again. I want to hear that again.
3: The success that he's had on the field. But we've got to go to work.
2: I love that.
0: I've seen that like 12 times now, and I can't stop laughing.
2: You know, it's
0: at
2: almost
0: it.
2: Like our old guy Vic the Brick Jacobs at AM 570, where that was just this side of him banging a gong.
0: Yeah,
2: like he said something profound, and went.
0: Yeah. It's almost like when David Caruso gives us one liner in CSI Miami. Yeah, you know.
2: And we get to hear Roger Daltrey.
0: Yeah! It's big sense, except you had Jalen Hurts just, you know, clapping his hands.
2: Nah, that's good.
0: Yeah.
2: No, I like that.
0: That's AJ Brown. What can Brown do for you? He's not doing anything for us anymore. Yeah!
2: I like that. No, that was good.
0: All right, so let's hear.
2: That's a good sound effect.
0: Let's hear the next rip, because then he gets into actually.

0: answering the question about his relationship with AJ Brown.
1: Listen, the success that he's had on the field. But we've got to go to work.
2: What happened there from your perspective?
1: As far as what?
2: As far as him ultimately wanting to be traded and wanting to leave the team, because it seems like that's what happened.
1: Yeah, I mean, it's a game where, you know, we've all got to have a shared mission. We all got to, you know, be in pursuit of the collective. And, you know, it's not something I can speak on from his behalf. But I can tell you my focus has always been to pursue the mission.
2: He gave an interview and said he was surprised about the amount of scrutiny that your relationship got, meaning the friendship between you guys.
1: Yeah.
2: And he said, like, we grew apart. He just, like, said it straight up. Do you feel the same way? Do you feel like you guys grew apart?
1: Well, I think, you know, the reality of the scrutiny that, you know, we get, it's, you know, it's what we gave him. So there's a practical approach that I see. It comes with the territory of it.
2: What do you mean?
1: Came with the territory of being in that light in the beginning. So
2: telling that story of a friendship.
1: Yeah.
2: Yeah.
1: Yeah. It was great. Yeah.
2: And then it's like, if you guys aren't as close, all of a sudden everybody's like, hey, but you guys were talking about it or whatever. That's what you mean.
1: Yeah. There's no surprise that it was talked about.
2: Yeah. Yeah. But I asked if you felt like you grew apart.
1: I mean, clearly, you know.
0: So there it was. Yeah. You guys grew apart clearly. Now,
3: that's a long way to get to.
0: Yeah.
3: So you guys grew apart.
0: Anytime the interviewer is talking that much, you know that it's a weird dynamic, and her and maybe it's Jalen Hurts didn't feel like doing it, but it is GQ. It's not like, right, hey, you're sitting down with Eagles.com. I really don't want to do that today. This is something that's supposed to be, hey, it's a big deal for
3: bigger
0: you.
3: Bigger,
0: right?
3: Lifestyle.
0: Yeah, this is part of your brand and who thing, you are and everything else. So it's weird that was the kind of energy. It felt like it was a cold room where you see the interviewer is like trying to just get answers out of him, and Jalen Hurts is just kind of quarterback speaking along the way.
3: Yeah, and obviously in the media availability that Hurts has had, he's avoided really talking about it. It's like, hey, we're on to the next mission and whatever. So as the interviewer, maybe he knows this, but it sounds like he's just tiptoeing instead of asking the question.
0: No, it sounds like he's worried that Jalen Hurts is going to stand up and yell at him or do something. Like,
3: but that's what I mean. Like,
0: I just want to ask you, you know, instead, like I get, like, it feels like he was intimidated during the interview, where you would just say, where's your relationship with AJ at right now?
3: As soon as he did that clap,
0: where's that right? Yeah, yeah, that could have been.
3: That might have cleared the room right there.
0: Yeah, yeah, yeah. That's like in the movie where when the good guy goes in and all of a sudden realizes he's outnumbered by the bad guys, and the, you know, the main bad guy, like the businessman guy who's like, you know, 70, just pulls out a gun and just starts, you know, playing with it a little bit, going, so you thought you could walk right in here and just, you know, call me out like this in front of everybody that I work for. They're like, oh, no, no, no. Like,
3: no, especially, you know, if it's truly the older guy, because he usually does his own wet work.
0: Yeah, like I feel after I see this interview, I just say to myself, what the hell kind of season did the Eagles have in store for them? All the questions that we had last year, do they like Jalen Hurts? Is Jalen Hurts ready for the added responsibility he's going to have? Because now the excuse of, well, AJ Brown, your top receiver, not working, how do you make it work? You're the guy that's going to get blamed now. You're the guy that's going to have to go downfield more. You're the guy that's going to have to take chances and not turn the football over. And then I see this really odd, awkward interview, and I go, what the hell is up? Because you've seen the Eagles the last couple of years. Like, why are they flat? Why do they look like they don't enjoy playing football with each other? Why does all this on-the-field stuff feels like it seeps off the field, and then it festers off the field and comes back on the field? Like, that's what the Eagles do. They get caught up in so much knuckleheaded stuff. And yes, this is an interview. This is one moment in time for Jalen Hurts, but wow, it felt like he was trying to intimidate the guy. It felt like that he does, I don't want these questions and what's supposed to be a lifestyle type interview. And I just wonder, is Jalen Hurts up for what this year is going to require from him for the Eagles to stay elite? And I just watched the interview and I go, I don't know, man. I don't know about that. I feel better about my Cowboys pick to win the NFC East and be that dark horse Super Bowl team after seeing this interview. I get it's an interview, but I feel a hell of a lot better.
3: Especially
0: after that.
3: Now that they brought back Joe Milton. Mm. But all of that to say, I'll side with Hertz on this. Like, if you want to ask the question,

0: question, ask the question. I'm going to answer it how I'm going to answer it, but don't dance. Right. And every time he's trying to get to the crux of the matter with AJ Brown, you could also go back to the fact that, you know, for Jalen Hurts, this is another offensive coordinator. So the messaging and the philosophy has changed year after year. Mannion this year, Petullo last year, Kellen Moore, Brian Johnson, Shane Steichen, go back to Sirianni / Steichen in 2021. Right. And that's a lot of different bodies. Then go back to what he did in college as well. I mean, so there's always going to be a different point of emphasis. And when you've got an A receiver, he wants the ball. So there might be some disconnect. Don't know if anything happened off the field, but either way, I think for Jalen Hurts, part of it is just like, all right, I'll answer the question. Just ask, just get to it and let's move on so we can get to the other part, which may or may not be more fun.
1: Yeah. I mean, I feel way better about my Cowboys pick after seeing. I know you said, but Jason, it's an interview. It's not even a game. Yeah. Watch Jalen Hurts. You go, yeah, he's ready for the season. He's ready to go, man. He's ready to go.
0: Well, but I think some of it is until you get to week one, it's still all about last year and the breakup, right? You got your first round pick in Lemon that comes in, and whether he's healthy and ready to go or not, don't know. Devontae Smith's there. You brought back Goddard. You've got Barkley and the running situation. In theory, your offensive line still sound like all the components are still there. There's the liking problem that everybody has with Sirianni that remains. But, you know, for Jalen Hurts, he can't wait for opening night to come fast enough, man. Like, I'm tired of answering these questions. I mean, and clearly there's a wound there. Whatever that schism is, like, it's not done. It hasn't been resolved. So the way the interview is going at it, he's poking at him. Like, rip the Band-Aid off and ask the question. It's like, it seems like, and it feels like, and it's a
1: oh, no, slap. No, just clap your hands. I'm sorry. So no question. I can't ask that question.
0: That was not, you know, where you were snapping a belt. I'm going to make my point. Slap.
1: I keep thinking about, to go back to Eight Men Out, when all the owners go into Kenesaw Mountain Landis's office, and we need a commissioner because they just threw the World Series. And they're saying, we're prepared to offer you a 3-year contract. And he slaps the table with a fly swatter. And he goes, life time. And if anything less than that, people won't believe it. They think they're about to do favors. And I go, well, we thought we were. And he slaps the table again with the fly swatter. And they're like, okay, we'll give you the contract, whatever you want. Like I felt like that's what he's doing in this
0: interview.
1: It's
0: not even a hammer. Yeah. It's a fly swatter.
1: That's what it is. We're moving on. Don't ask me any more questions, man, because these hands, sometimes they'll clap on their own. Just watch out. Like, I wonder, is he ready to lead like he hasn't before? Like, I feel so weird about the Eagles season now after this. I know it's one interview, but wow, man.
0: You just insane. Want great quotes from Jerry Jones. Oof. Extolling the virtues of Dak.
1: Exit outbound to Fresca, exit Swollen Dome. Jason Smith, Mike Harmon live from the Fox Sports Radio studios. Coming up next, Rick Bucher, Fox Sports 1, NBA insider extraordinaire. What does he make of the Clippers penalty? Why no penalty for Kawhi? Can the Clippers ever get out of this? Woo! Big stuff. Must listen next. Jason and Mike, Fox.
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0: It's friend Mike Harmon.
1: Poop fest.
0: Nothing bigger today than what happened to the Clippers.
2: Yay!
0: The Kawhi Leonard tree gate penalty has come through. Apparently, the NBA did find a lot of evidence. They ruled that Kawhi Leonard and the Clippers circumvented the salary cap by giving him some crazy-ass tree-planting job that did not pass muster. Pablo Torre found out, won a Pulitzer, and now we know that the Clippers will not have the services of Steve Ballmer for a year. He has been suspended. He has been fined $30 million.
3: Got ejected.
0: Other front office members also got suspended. And they lose not one, not two, not three, not four, but five first-round picks. Can the Clippers franchise ever recover?
1: Hell no.
0: Joining us now on the hotline, nobody better to break it all down than Fox Sports 1 NBA insider extraordinaire Rick Bucher. Rick, man, big day for the Clippers. What's your reaction to this penalty?
4: Well, at first I was like, wow. The second part was, wait a minute, wasn't Kawhi Leonard involved? He basically got a free pass. I mean, $700,000 is a slap on the wrist when it comes to him. Initially I thought, oh my goodness, this is not good for the Clippers. And then I started breaking it down and comparing it to what the Minnesota Timberwolves, one, were penalized, and two, how they responded to it. Because at that time, they were penalized for signing Joe Smith to a short-term deal, but negotiating a longer-term deal once they had his bird rights. Something that happens pretty routinely now if you look around the league. Yep. But at the time, they smacked the Minnesota Timberwolves. Originally, five first-round picks, suspension of Glenn Taylor, a fine of $3.5 million, and it was considered, and Kevin McHale suspended for a year, the GM. It was considered a death sentence. Well, the Minnesota Timberwolves had gone to four consecutive playoffs. Lost in the first round every year, but they'd gone to four consecutive playoffs, made the playoffs. After that penalty came down, they went to four more playoffs, and the last one they went to the conference finals. They got two of the picks back, so it was only three first-round picks that they lost. But essentially, it was not a death sentence for them. And when I broke down the money, Glenn Taylor, paying $3.5 million at that time, he was worth $1.2 billion, I believe, at the time. It was under two, certainly. Steve Ballmer is worth $152.7 billion. $30 million to him is 15 times, or let's put it the other way, Glenn Taylor paying $3.5 million is 15 times more punishment for somebody who is worth $1.2 billion than the $30 billion is for Ballmer. So all in all, it comes off as being incredibly harsh. But when I look at it overall, I just don't think it's as dramatic as it initially turns out to be. And as one GM said to me, as we were talking about what this came down, when it came down, he said, you know, not penalizing Kawhi Leonard means that future players are going to ask for all the same things because it didn't
2: right. them. Exactly.
4: And,

0: are going to look at it and say, do you think if we don't do it, it means we're not going to get him? Maybe we should try to get him. Let's see if we can do it. So I just think that the initial blush is, holy cow, the NBA came down, the Adam Silver showed his iron fist and all that. But I think at the end of the day, it's just not as drastic, draconian, as the numbers would initially suggest.
1: See, here's the thing, Rick, is I get you on the money, and does it matter what you fine a multi-billionaire? It's not about the money. But now you have no front office people running the team for a year. You have everybody new that's in, however you're going to get around that. But still, this is the penalty. And five first-round picks are gone. Whether they're players you are taking, there's no assets. How do the Clippers be a destination? I don't know how they get out of this in the next 5 or 10 years where they become a place where suddenly, hey, we're still going to be good. Because is Ballmer going to go into the second apron when he comes back? Is he, we're just going to sign all these guys and spend all this money? Like, I don't know how you get out from not having those assets and not having leadership from a year. Free agents are going to go, yeah, I don't know that it's safe to go to the Clippers just quite yet. It might be a few years.
0: See, are we going to find a soundproof booth and lock Lawrence Frank and Steve Ballmer in it? I don't know that they won't be somehow, some way, they can't have proxies and they can't find a way to still direct the team or at least have somebody running it. And I think the assistant GM is Trent Redden. And he has a pretty good track record, has a long-term relationship with Ty Lue. I assume that he would be taking over. And so again, it didn't get in the way of Glenn Taylor being suspended for a year and Kevin McHale being suspended for a year for the Minnesota Timberwolves to do business as usual. Now, they did have a player in Kevin Garnett that solved a lot of problems, and they weren't dealing with the level of a hard cap that we have today. So I do think that overall, if we're talking about the Clippers like vying for a title, this not having the picks with a hard cap, that the first round picks allows you to get cheaper labor than it would otherwise cost you. Allows you to get great talent on a rookie salary. That's a win, and they're exempted for that. Other than the fact that they are still probably going to get two first round picks from Toronto. So there are ways for them to pick up picks that just won't be necessarily their own and where they are. So again, I hear you. And as far as, you know, the title hopes, but let's face it, they went and got Kawhi Leonard and Paul George, and they were spending a gazillion money, gazillion dollars.
1: You went Danhausen.
2: We got him.
1: You just went Knicks and Danhausen spending the monies. Yeah, Rick Bucher, everybody. Yeah.
0: Outside of the cat, like, they just spent a gazillion dollars and it didn't get them any closer to a championship. So I think it's going to be business as usual. The Clippers are going to clip. They're going to disappoint. But, you know, are they going to fall to the bottom of the well? I don't, based on what happened with Minnesota, I don't think it's as dire as people want to predict it. I know that kind of, you know, deflates the balloon, but I think there's a way for them to get around it and still be competitive.
2: So with Kawhi Leonard, he gets fined, nothing. If you do the math, it's 0.002% of the money that he made as a Clipper. But
0: only as a Clipper, but like, I want to know how they got the $700,000 figure because based on all the outside deals that he had, he made more off of the side hustle than $700,000.
2: So yeah, I only went to where the money we're aware of, right? Plus add the other 40 exactly. or 60 or 200. But is Kawhi Leonard's run and all that it cost you, what did it cost you? Everything. Is it the worst run for a superstar acquisition in the history of basketball?
1: Because not only here's the thing, Rick, as we talked about, that not only did he come in, they paid him a lot of money a couple of times. Yeah. They didn't win. They never got close. But usually when that era ends, there's a bright light and the new era begins. Now, he could have sunk the

0: franchise another 10 years after this.
1: And like, Shea Gilgeous-Alexander and what that cost you.
0: Man.
2: Yeah, and look, there's a lot that happened. Here's the problem. The way you're framing it would suggest that it's Kawhi Leonard's fault. And I don't necessarily look at it that way. Those decisions were made by the Clippers to trade what turned out to be a Shea Gilgeous-Alexander, to get Paul George, to satisfy Kawhi Leonard, to do all the things that they did. I'm going to put that, honestly, I'm going to put it on the Clippers. I mean, Kawhi Leonard got to go home. He made a gazillion dollars. He didn't play a whole lot. He had to pay a $700,000 tax. He gets to go back to Toronto. Like, I don't know. I think Kawhi Leonard probably played this as well as you can play it.
1: Oh, no. I'm not saying for him.
0: No, just saying, Kawhi Leonard era
1: just
0: for the Clippers.
1: Era for the Clippers. Yeah. Could it have gone any worse?
0: Like, what?
1: He foisted Paul George and Uncle Dennis on you. You have this scandal. You had all the trade components that you had to go to get Paul George. He got a lot of your money. Didn't play a lot.
2: Yep.
1: And you didn't win. And now you're hamstrung for another 5 years, at least in theory.
2: Well, the hamstrung part, I mean, if the trade goes through, they get Brandon Ingram. He's not Kawhi Leonard. He's not a guy that I would build around. But Brandon Ingram, you have Darius Garland there. Like, you have a couple of pieces. You have two first-round picks coming. I don't think the cupboard, honestly, I don't think the cupboard is bare. Now, based on where the expectations were when they acquired Kawhi Leonard, they underachieved massively. When they got Kawhi and they got Paul George, it was, the Clippers are taking over L.A. And that, in spite of all the failings of the Lakers, that never transpired. But, again, I look at the one thing I will say is getting Kawhi Leonard and the level of respectability that they had, I think was germane to them being able to build the Intuit Dome, to build their own arena. They did have some cachet. And so, was it way below what the expectations were? Did it come anywhere close to meeting expectations? Absolutely not. Is there another instance where you paid as much as you did for a superstar and had it fail this spectacularly? I got to think about that. I can't, not one comes to mind, but let's circle back on that one. But are they like in a complete disastrous hole? I'm not willing to say that.
3: He's on Twitter at Rick Bucher. That is at Rick Bucher, Fox Sports 1, NBA Insider, the On the Ball podcast with all of the Jalen Brunson impersonators coming up soon. Is that going to be your season kickoff podcast, Rick?
2: Well, of course. That was probably the first month of the season.
3: Oh, okay. Very good. All right, nice.
2: Yeah, we're just going to play it on repeat.
3: All right. Oh, and hey, I want to wish you, wait. Music down, Ty. Music down. Hey, Rick. Happy anniversary. It's been 80 days since the Knicks won the title. So happy anniversary on that.
2: Happy anniversary. Is there something behind 80 days? Is like 81 is going to be the 81st anniversary?
3: No.
1: We celebrate every day.
3: Every day is an anniversary.
1: You know, the T-shirt that I got him right after they won literally showed up on Saturday.
3: Yeah. That's how it goes.
1: A lot of T-shirts to print. Mike.
2: Mm-hmm. You're doing God's work right now, my friend.
1: I try, you know. I got big shoulders though, Rick. I'm ready for it.
2: Boy.
3: Rick, see you, buddy.
2: May not be big enough.
1: I'll get back in the gym.
3: We'll talk to you next week. Have a great one.
2: That's right.
1: See you, buddy.
3: There goes Rick Bucher.
1: I can't skip leg day.
3: No.
1: The world needs me.
3: Around the world in 80 days. Around the championship in 80 days. 80 days ago, June 13th. What a day. Boy, June 13th. Clippers really out of future. Didn't think there was going to be any penalties or anything else. June 13th is a great day for the Clippers.
1: Well, I mean, we had that Adam Silver. How do we know that you and I didn't get transported into a different Earth?
3: Yeah, like we're in the multiverse. The Knicks winning the title,
1: but Adam Silver actually doing something against the Clippers.
3: Yeah,
1: we're in a state of unrest right now.
3: Adam Silver doing anything against anybody. I mean, that's the big thing.
1: It's a big state of unrest. I mean, Galactus might come walking down the hallway. I don't know.
3: Time now to find out what's trending in the wide world of sports from someone who could

0: wind up being the starting shooting guard for the Clippers next year. It's Monty Bolaños.
1: I could do it. I could do it.
0: I could see you.
1: I have a really good shot.
0: Yeah, like Steph, like getting free. And
1: you know what I'm saying?
0: Yeah, yeah. Getting, coming off a screen and taking a three.
1: Absolutely.
0: Okay, good.
1: I may have to do a couple more pump fakes
0: okay.
1: to really get rid of it.
0: That's all right. You know what I'm saying?
1: Because I think even if I pump fake, you might still be able to block me. So I have to get away from you after a couple pump fakes.
0: Okay, all right.
1: Do you know what I'm saying?
0: Yeah, no, I get you.
1: Yeah.
0: It's a lot of work.
1: It's going to be a lot of work.
0: Yeah,
1: but I think it can do it.
2: She's working on her Tim Hardaway killer crossover.
1: You know what I'm saying? Yeah. I can Allen Iverson and step over anyone, though. The minute I see someone on the floor, I'll just step over them.
0: Oh, good. Okay, yeah.
1: That I know I can do.
0: I can see you doing that.
1: Right.
0: Yes, 100%.
1: 100%. There's no questions about it.
0: Like you walk over a planted tree and you're like, I'm stepping right over this planted tree.
1: That's what I'm saying. Yeah, you get it.
0: Why is the letter K on this planted tree? Just keep going. Just keep going.
1: Oh, yes. News out of the NBA in case you missed it. I'm sure you didn't. But the league has stripped the Clippers of 5 first-round draft picks, fined them $30 million for circumventing the salary cap. They've also suspended owner Steve Ballmer for 1 year, suspended president of basketball operations Lawrence Frank for 6 months. Kawhi Leonard not suspended, no, but he was fined $700,000. Leonard's former business representative, Uncle Dennis Robertson, was banned from all NBA-related business dealings for 5 years. No bueno, Clippers. In the NFL, the Raiders officially named Kirk Cousins their starting quarterback. When it comes to golf, Tiger Woods has had his driver's license suspended for 5 years as part of a plea deal in his DUI case. We'll head over to baseball, where the Yankees and the Angels are tied at one apiece in Anaheim. It's the top of the 8th inning. Dodgers holding on to their 3-0 lead over the Cardinals. Bottom of the 5th inning, it was Freddie Freeman who hit that 3-run shot. The Tigers and the Twins are still playing. It is the top of the 12th inning in Minnesota, and the Tigers are up 8-6. The Tigers have a man on first and second, but they're down to their final out. The Brewers beat the Cubs in Chicago 9-5. The Blue Jays blanked the Guardians 11-0, and the Astros shut out the White Sox at home 2-0. I know. Back to you. You're okay. You're not a Clippers fan. You're fine.
0: Yeah, no. Again, the Knicks won the title. I'm okay.
1: I'm good. Shut up.
0: It's all that matters.
1: Nobody cares about the Clippers.
0: It's a forever championship.
1: Nobody cares about the Clippers. Yeah. Nobody cares about the Knicks.
0: You're going to be playing in the G League for the next 5 years.
1: That's right.
0: Wow. Hey, and you might be able to make the playoffs in the G League.
1: And we might get a banner.
0: Oh, yeah, yeah.
1: Out of the G League.
0: Yeah, G League champs.
1: G League champs. That's right.
0: Back-to-back G League champs.
1: Back-to-back. Yeah.
2: In the post-Kawhi era. Yeah.
1: And then at the bottom, who needs first-round draft picks?
0: Right.
1: You know, just at the bottom.
0: Bottom would be who needs
2: Blank
0: the NBA.
2: Blank those picks.
1: Yeah. Blank those picks.
0: Who needs the NBA?
1: Who needs the NBA?
0: Yeah, exactly.
1: Who needs those picks?
0: Yeah. We want to play in front of 150 people in, you know, El Segundo. We're happy, man. It's good.
2: We're going to do a team outing.
1: Yeah. I'm going to take everybody to one of those games. We're going to do a team outing.
2: I like that.
1: Okay.
2: Let's go. We're all going to be there.
0: Deal.
1: Yes.
0: Deal. Jason Smith, Mike Harmon, live from the Fox Sports Radio studios. Coming up next, another big quarterback story today. Boy, one team is just absolutely stuck after what their GM said today. That's next. Jason and Mike, Fox Sports Radio.
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0: Now get after it.
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4: 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At some point, when do we start asking whether we've lost sight of what it means to own a sports team? Stan Kroenke's agreement to purchase the Angels would give him ownership of six teams: Rams, Nuggets, Avalanche, Rapids, Arsenal, and now the Angels. And that's where sports ownership starts to feel different. 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
11: It's such a sad end for the Warriors that this is how this dynasty is going out, because normally dynasties, they go out right away, right? 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But no. The Warriors, it's just been watching them slowly deteriorate in front of our eyes, where, I mean, we're into Steph Curry in play-in week when he can have a big game against a fellow 37-win team and maybe, hey, we'll get into the first round of the playoffs before we get swept. Like, this is all you can hope for if you're the Warriors. 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But the bigger thing now is that he had a chance a couple of years ago and he decided, I want to stay. I want to try to make this work at Golden State. But now it's not happening in Golden State.
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11: 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You'll find today's full show and a best of version posted right after we get off the air. So quarterback news, right? We talked about Fernando Mendoza, Jalen Hurts, and now to the status of J.J. McCarthy.
15: Okay.
11: I told you a few days ago, hey, week one, he's going to be on a different team. Now, it could happen. We still have a long way to go until week one. And
15: still
11: we have
15: another week.
11: Labor Day weekend to go. Jason Lockenfora told us a couple nights ago, hey, I think there's going to be some activity, especially quarterback-wise, over Labor Day weekend. Teams carrying four quarterbacks, teams carrying three that they're not going to keep them all. So I think you're going to see some quarterback movement.
15: See, your guy got named QB2 down in Miami.
11: Yeah.
15: Just showed up, and he's already QB2.

0: He's going to beat the Jets at least once this year. But now we know, at least right now, what's going to happen to everybody's favorite quarterback who lost a quarterback derby is going to be on another team. J.J. McCarthy, according to Vikings GM Nolan Teasley, he said today that when the regular season comes around, he expects McCarthy to be part of the team's roster.
1: J.J. McCarthy's role is to continue to develop, to improve, and to support his teammates. And he's done an excellent job of that from the moment that I've been here, and from my understanding since he walked through the door.
2: You expect him to be on the roster for week one?
1: I do.
2: Is he the backup quarterback?
1: I wouldn't really necessarily comment on depth immediately, but I'm pleased that he's part of our present version of the Minnesota Vikings and excited about his future.
0: His role is to continue to develop, to improve, and support his teammates, as he just said. He's done all those. Well, outside of developing, I think he's done those things.
3: Okay.
0: Right? Yeah. He has not developed. Won't even say he can be the backup quarterback, no. Right? Probably going to lose that gig to Carson Wentz.
3: Yeah.
0: All of that stuff tells you the Vikings, that was basically the GM saying, we're stuck. We are absolutely stuck. We can't get rid of the guy. Nobody wants to give us what we're seeing is an acceptable return for a guy we took early in the first round that was supposed to be part of our future. We feel that if we're trading him now for what's out there, we're just going to be further embarrassed by a guy that we decided we made the worst quarterback decision in the history of the NFL, and it's just going to get even worse for us. I got news for you. It's worse when he's on the roster. You take whatever you can get. He's not part of your present. He's not part of your future. He can't even win the backup job, man. Come on, dude. He's going to be third string. Get whatever you can. At least he's not a daily reminder of, boy, how bad you screwed stuff up. You went from 14-3 with your quarterback of the future that you somehow stumbled upon, but that's okay. Nobody cares how you get a quarterback. They only care that you get one. You got one. You could have spun off J.J. McCarthy for probably a second round pick after his rookie year. He spent it all injured. Someone would have given you a second round pick for him. But instead, now you're stuck. Now you're stuck with a guy. You can't even get what a sixth round pick is what you'll take. You should take anything and move on from McCarthy. Sometimes you just can't have a daily reminder of how bad something was. Like, and it's not his fault as far as he's being a bad teammate, but just his presence is a cloud that reminds everybody we really screwed up the quarterback position. Look at all the stuff we have had to do. Who knows if we can still be any good? We were 14-3, man. We were 14 and we still said, no, that's not good enough. We're getting rid of the quarterback that proved in our system with our coaches that he's a Pro Bowl quarterback. And then we're going to let him go and we're going to let him go win the Super Bowl. I mean, sometimes you have to just bite the bullet and say it didn't work. And we have to move on. I don't know how he's really going to still be a part of that team when we get to week one.
3: Talk about it all the time. Sunk costs. You invested in him. You've invested several years. It has not worked. Now, did he look good in that game against the Bears? Sure. Are there isolated throws and instances where you're like, oh, okay, raise an eyebrow. When you're throwing to, you know, Jefferson and those guys, that's going to help. But overall, you've already decided by bringing in Kyler Murray, not as competition, because it was never a competition, that he was a backup at best, and he loses out to Carson Wentz. And yes, he lost time due to injury, but at this point, you know what he is. It's a reminder of a GM you've already fired. You have the Sam Darnold constant reminder as more and more, you know, Hard Knocks billboards are getting taken down across the land with him with a picture of the trophy in front of him, that you made a decision. And for Kevin O'Connell, it's a big one because he's gone through a bunch of quarterbacks. That was the one that had the success, right? That wasn't Kirk Cousins. That was the guy that had the most success. And you let him walk out the door saying, we can do it again. No, that's not the way it works. You don't get that many bites at the apple. And at this point, go get the bucket of balls. Hold up a sign like your Wile E. Coyote. Say, trade for him.
0: Yeah. No, this is more where Wile E. Coyote goes over the cliff and he holds up the sign that says, yipe, when he realizes he's going to fall. That's kind of what it was.
3: He's got one in the yipe that says, I'm screwed, with a picture of a screw on it.
0: I used to like when he would be able to run on the air until he realized he wasn't running on anything and then he would fall. Like,
3: no, that's it. It's that... It's that dream big, and then you have that moment of clarity and realization that fells you.
0: I mean, just think about it. You can't have bad day. That's why when you break up with somebody, you don't keep the pictures of them up on your nightstand or on your dresser drawer or on your hope chest or whatever it is. You know, okay,
3: you take those. Nicely done.
0: I just watched Back to the Future today. Where's your thing? It's on.

0: I hope chest. That's why you get rid of that stuff. You can't have daily reminders in the building everywhere you go. Yeah, this guy didn't work. This guy didn't work. You got to start over, man. Start over. I know
1: Sean Payton's going to make you feel it every time Bo Nix does something.
0: You still made that bad decision no matter what happens. Move on from it. You got to do it. Exit out by the Fresca. Exit Swollen Dome, the Jason Smith Show with my best friend, Mike Harmon. Coming up next, another big story out of the NFL. Or is it? Football's back and something big is coming. 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
7: USC continues to explain their crowd issues, and my advice to USC would be stop, okay? Just stop. Don't have to have any excuses. You know, the temperature... You know, we haven't had 10-win seasons recently. Just move on, okay? Move on, win your games, people will come out. It's Los Angeles. That's what they do. Nobody loves a front runner like L.A. fans do. Just win. That's all. Doesn't matter. 51,000, 55,000, 5,000. Just win. And that's... Lincoln Riley's got to worry about bigger things than how many people are watching us play. It's how are we doing when fans are watching us? But you're issuing a statement? Yes, Paul.
8: Yeah, USC Athletics Department issued a statement to USA Today Sports, quote, "We understand the factors that impacted Saturday's attendance. We have high expectations and a premier home schedule, blah, blah, blah, blah, blah."
7: Stop. You don't need to explain, apologize, just play good football. 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You're worried about how many people show up and it's too warm. You know, when you win, it tends to solve just about everything. And I brought up a stat or fact that USC hosted San Jose State, I don't know, 8 years ago, 10 years ago, and the temperature was even warmer, but they had 81,000 fans there, probably because they expected greatness out of that USC team. Lincoln Riley, this is it.
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9: Now, this is year 10 for Mahomes. We won't count the rookie year because he played one game. If you look at Mahomes year 2-7 and then last 2 years, year 8-9, I don't think people understand how dramatic the splits are. But in the last 2 years of the 43 qualified quarterbacks, he's near the bottom. Everything's up. Interception slightly up, passer rating down, efficiency down, way more ad-libbing. Now, is he ad-libbing because he's less coachable now that he's a rock star? Is he ad-libbing because, you know, he doesn't put the film work quite in like he used to? He feels like he's a little more Texas Tech Mahomes. Now, why would that be? 2023, 2024, and 2025, the Chiefs drafted 21 players. Their big hit is Rashee Rice. And that's with a good GM.
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6: The Dodgers have just extended their lead over the Cardinals at home. It's 5-2, bottom of the sixth inning. Also, Dodgers manager Dave Roberts told the media today that shutting down Shohei Ohtani as a pitcher for the season is an option. The Yankees and the Angels are tied at one apiece. It's the bottom of the ninth inning in Anaheim. The Tigers scored 5 runs in the 12th inning. They held on to beat the Twins 11-6. The Blue Jays shut out the Guardians 11-0. Rockies beat the Orioles 6-5. And the A's defeated the Rangers 9-2. The Astros shut out the White Sox 2-0. And the Diamondbacks beat the Phillies 1-0. In the NBA, the league has stripped the Clippers of 5 first-round draft picks and fined them $30 million for circumventing the salary cap. The NBA also suspended owner Steve Ballmer for 1 year and suspended president of basketball operations Lawrence Frank for 6 months. I'm Monty Bolaños.
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14: Rip the knob off. And then send it in as proof.
12: Before we get to this NFL, again, big NFL story that I say, but is it really a big story? You know what I would love to see from the Clippers?
14: What's
12: right?
14: That?
12: I mean, they lose everything today, right? They lost their owner. Steve Ballmer suspended for a year as the NBA has come down with punishment for the Kawhi Leonard tree planting, circumventing the salary cap story. They lose their front office for the next 6 months. They're docked first round picks for the next 5 years.
14: Yeah.
12: Right? This is as bad as it gets in the NBA.
14: So right? you ask what should you get, right? I think they can give everybody a free Grady Dick jersey.
12: Sure. Yeah. I can see a lot of people walking around LA wearing that.
14: Well, it's a very subtle statement back to the commissioner's office.
12: I mean, not to USC games, it's too hot. But I can see them, people wearing them.
14: I don't know.
12: Them
14: it's airy, though. I mean, because they're tank tops.
12: Oh, that is true. But the material is there. Anyway.
14: It's not breathable.
12: What yeah. I'd love to see, right? Mm. What I'd love to see. We talked about Steve Ballmer, and we talked with Rick Bucher. Steve Ballmer's worth approximately $150 billion, okay? As far as the owner's worth, tons of money. Steve Cohen, Major League Baseball, right now Stan Kroenke. These guys are each worth about $25 billion. They can spend whatever they want to. What I would love to see now, with all this going on, because what do you do if you're the Clippers? I want to see Steve Ballmer make a statement and say, when I come back, there is no price. I will go deep into the second apron. I'll go to the third apron. I'll go to the fourth apron. I'll go to the 50th apron if I have to get star players to come in here and play. So we have a present that is as soon as I get back, because he's got the money to do it, right? Mm-hmm. Why not do it? Right? You're talking about a guy worth $150 billion spending in the millions. Okay. You can get into the hundreds of millions and do that. You got to find a way now to have your team think that there's a future, to have players think that there's a future. Hey, okay, I'll go to the Clippers if

0: they outbid, you know, for my services by $20 million a year. Like, that's what you have to do if you're the Clippers. And if you were a team where your owner didn't have that kind of money, I would get it. And I would say, well, you can't, clearly can't own the team. You should sell it. But Ballmer can do that. I'd love to see Ballmer say, yeah, blank you, second apron, what, I don't care. When I get back in 1 year, the X right here, 1 year from now, whatever year it's going, whatever day it's going to be, we're going to go out, we're going to get these guys. We're going to go out and get superstars to come in and play, and I don't care what kind of penalty we have to play once we go passing into that. I don't care because we're going to be good. I'd love to see the Clippers do that.
1: I dig that because I immediately, in my head, Steve Ballmer, now he's challenging the findings, and I think mostly he wants to be around the team. And be in the arena and all of that, as well as he wants, I want my draft picks back. Like he's Kevin Costner screaming, in, draft day. But I kind of pictured him as, Heath Ledger in The Dark Knight with that mountain of money that he just sets on fire to make a point. Same kind of idea. That's like, yeah, this doesn't matter to me. And I have to wonder at all of it. The $30 million, is it just because he's worth so much money? It's like, yeah, just throw out a random number. Yeah, go ahead. Because it's really appropriate of nothing. It's just out of thin air. Here's $30 million. But to do the luxury tax, what are our implications? Doesn't matter. Again, wheelbarrow of money shows up. There you go. We've paid our tax. Be gone. I like the cut of your gym. I think this would be a great idea.
0: Yeah.
1: I'm signing everybody to 2-year deals. And we're going to pay whatever it costs.
0: Well, I mean, that's what you really, if you're the Clip, you really need to do that. Because there's no way to say, well, we're going to take a smart fiscal approach. No, you're done.
1: We've changed our team name to the Los Angeles Rogues.
0: They'll kick you out of the league. You'll be relegated. All these things. Like, you got to come out and say, okay, I can't believe the NBA did this to us. There's not many money. We'll go $221 million second. What do I care about $220 million?
1: But what do you think his budget's going to be for whatever fight he's trying to do here legally? Because by the CBA, by all the NBA rules, they've got no recourse.
0: No.
1: But as we know, mm-hmm. as we've seen in college football and everywhere else, I can file a lawsuit? Yes.
0: You think I'll get the picks back? No, no, no, no.
1: But we're going to fight.
0: Can I get one pick back? No, probably not. All right,
1: fine. Well, because you got Pablo Torre over here taking his victory lap, and rightfully so, right? He's got his Pulitzer and everything. He goes, oh, I got more. I got more over here. It's like, well, what else you got? What else you got? What's season two of this data? But for Steve Ballmer and company that are claiming that they're going to fight this tooth and nail, I can't wait to see what that becomes.
0: That's Clippers.
1: Does he start outing every other owner and potentially shady deals that he's aware of?
0: Dude, that's Clippers hardware. That's Clippers plaque. That should be Ballmer with Pablo Torre and Kawhi Leonard all holding it up at once, looking like Brunson and Cat with the net over them and holding up the Larry O'Brien trophy and the confetti, all of that, sure.
1: By the way, you know, I made the Wile E. Coyote reference last hour. I come back to it. Kawhi Leonard, super genius.
0: So we'll have more on this story coming up. Again, I'd love to. Again, I don't think they will, but if any team can do it, he's got
1: the
0: money.
1: That would be
0: fun. Blank that, man. Blank.
1: What would they fine him after he did that?
0: They would,
1: it's like, you're not just paying a tax. Now you're trying to make us look bad.
0: Instead of F them picks, it's going to be F that Pulitzer.
1: Journalism.
0: Oh, man.
1: Come on now.
0: Now, I don't know if you know this or not.
1: What's that?
0: Right? And this is why I say, when is a big NFL story, but is it really a big story? Hard Knocks has ended.
1: No.
0: Hard Knocks is, well, I mean, for the season, it's done.
1: Said they announced they were done with it.
0: Last night was the last episode.
1: Oh.
0: It's over. All right? And I got to be honest. I didn't know it was the last episode. I didn't know it was over. I didn't watch a minute of Hard Knocks.
1: I used one clip on a Sunday morning Fox Sports Sunday show that I did of Sam Darnold commenting on the LeBron James signing with the Sixers. That's it.
0: Yeah.
1: Otherwise, I've not been apprised of anything because nothing's cut through.
0: I mean, did I miss anything? No.
1: Seemingly right? Not.
0: No, because Hard Knocks used to be a great show of record. It used to be something where you had two or three fun stories a week out of, and now it's like the Pro Bowl. Hard Knocks had its day.
1: Well, we always had that story of the guy, I think I can't, and then he ends up getting cut in the final episode.
0: Well, no, I mean, look.
1: We like that guy.
0: Because Hard Knocks comes out, and it's an inside look at training camp, and it's awesome. We had never seen anything like it. Mm-hmm. Taking you through the summer when you don't get a lot of football, it was new. And for a while, it didn't matter what you put out there. The Bengals one was in.

0: interesting. My goodness, man, the Bengals. Mm-hmm. Because of all the different storylines. You had the stars, you had the position battles, you had the fun stuff, you had Jared Goff learning geography, where the sun sets.
1: Yeah, I mean, you always had one unhinged assistant coach and something else circling. Yeah.
0: Every week, Hard Knocks was a thing you talked about. It was an event in the NFL. But again, just like anything else, yeah, its day has come and gone. Like the Pro Bowl, yeah, the day for the Pro Bowl was around a long time. Its day has come and gone. And whether it's the fact that now you're not getting anything that cuts through because teams are much more careful about what they say, you know, that you don't get the reporter interviewing Antonio Cromartie to name the names of all his kids. Like, that's not happening anymore. You're getting a very vanilla view of preseason. You're not getting a lot of stuff that is said, especially when you go back to the offseason one with the Giants and the Saquon Barkley situation of a year ago. That was probably the death cry of Hard Knocks. Mm-hmm. That was like the, hey, the Tiger winning the last Masters, you know, 12 years after he won his most recent major. Like, that was like, hey, that was the last gasp. That was the last death cry for the Hard Knocks series, which was the off-season one where the story became about the Giants and losing Saquon Barkley and watching the Eagles go and win the championship. We've seen it. We've seen Hard Knocks' act. We have seen all the position battles that we don't really care about because now it's so much easier to find out every day who is surviving, who is not. You get much more because of social media and the advent of it. You get everything right away. Who is playing well? Who isn't? You're looking at your own team and you're seeing, how things are going in real time. Hey, they just finished 7-on-7s. Here's your final stats. Here's who stood out. Hard Knocks was great, but now it doesn't really give you anything to watch. And it's a combination of all the things that I just said. And barring a change in format, barring a big change, which is going to bring you storylines, this is just going to peter out. It's going to be more difficult to get teams to say yes. And what's going to happen is the NFL will make teams say yes that can't say no, because they, you know, it's not breaking in a new coach or coming off that. You're going to wind up getting it where the next couple of years, and it's just going to be uninteresting. And eventually HBO is going to say it's not worth it anymore. And this is going to die a very slow death, just like the Pro Bowl, where for 5 or 6 years, boy, the Pro Bowl's bad. We're going to try to reinvent it. But outside of something really new and that's going to jumpstart what Hard Knocks is, that's, we're going to get a couple more seasons of it. And then it's going to be, HBO's going to say, you know, we're not doing it anymore. And they'll take a break. Maybe they'll bring it back in 5 years. But that's going to be how Hard Knocks ends. Because, again, like, just because it was good for a long time doesn't mean it's always going to be there. And I don't know anybody outside of Seahawks fans who watched any of it. I don't know anything big that came out. I don't know anything interesting that came out of it. We didn't talk one time about Hard Knocks this year.
1: Just that first week. Just that it existed. Hey, by the way, this premiered. Because I saw a couple of billboards driving around town before my daughters left for school and running them to errands. It's like, hey, I'm in a part of town I'm normally not. How about that? Hard Knocks, it must be back. But you had the Giants thing with Shane and Barkley. The Bears, remember, they had a bunch of rules because they were forced to do it, right? They were one of the teams that hadn't because of the family, the Hallis McCaskey family. They're like, well, we don't want any cursing. And then you had two things, I guess, that were, I guess, the best, most interesting. Eberflus, there was a whole episode about his damn hair and getting a haircut as he was starting to talk about the year. Okay, great. And his wife's talking about how much she liked his hair and his beard. Okay. And then DJ Moore took his family, which was cute. And they went to an ice cream museum. That's great. Those were the only two things that happened that entire season. And the other thing you have across the league now, like much like the death of every day or two a days where they're all open out to the public, that you've gone inside the bubble. Well, you've also had it to where team after team has expanded their own social media imprint of what messages, competitive nature that they want out, right? What stories, what new players that they would like to be in your public eye. So you don't need HBO to come over the top for that. They've hired a bunch of people in-house. Hell, one of the most viral videos of the day today was an intern with the Colts getting a slip of paper from Tyler Warren as he walked out to the practice field saying, congratulations on your new job, because she'd been promoted to full-time. I mean, that's about as good as it gets.
0: Yeah, I mean, if if you find a way to make changes, right? And again, I don't know what those changes are, but if you find a way to reinvent it, to get people talking,

0: talking about it, whether you want to deal, whether like, if, like you had the Seahawks this year, whether you want to talk to the talk to Sam Darnold and talk about the Vikings letting you go, or what, to get stuff that actually is interesting.
1: Yeah.
0: I don't know what else you're going to get, man, because you can't keep giving me here are the position, unless you really want to get in depth with the lives of these players who are bad. You want to focus on one battle for a position between these two guys. Like, but there's got to be some sort of change where you make, okay, I want to see it now. Cause I don't know anybody that's going to say, yeah, I can't wait for next year. I can't wait for Hard Knocks next year. Who's doing that?
2: I'm out.
0: Nobody.
1: I'm out. You might as well put a bunch of former players in a house.
0: Unless it's your team.
1: And let them battle.
0: That's Big Brother. And we already have that. And I don't know how many people
1: NFL,
0: still watch that.
1: It still does well.
0: It does it really?
1: Oh, yeah.
0: Really? Was it season like 75
1: yeah,
0: now?
1: Yeah, no, it actually, the new season just started.
0: Okay, all right. And it still does well?
1: Yeah.
0: Or it's cheap.
1: Well, enough. It's cheap.
0: Or it's cheap to be done but just throw it on the air.
1: Well, okay, it's the old game show.
0: Yeah, yeah, right? Okay.
1: Cheap production.
0: That's why the.
1: Get them on, get them over, get them in.
0: That's why The Simpsons are in season 78.
1: Well, that actually still has some cost to it. But when you get to game shows, I mean, you know, for those that don't know how the sausage is made, I mean, your Price is Right Christmas episode got taped last week. Hey, I mean, we're Christmas look, stuff this week. Okay, cool.
0: Well, I mean, look, this Ted Lasso, right? They're just coming up to saying, hey, we have one more game before the Christmas
1: break.
0: Oh, Christmas break is coming up. Oh, okay. It's August. It's a Christmas
1: exactly.
0: break.
1: Exactly.
0: Okay, that's Christmas break is coming. Exit out by the Fresca, exit Swollen Dome. Again, it's just going to circle the drain until it's mercifully canceled sometime in the next couple of years.
1: That's it had a good run.
0: Now, from something that I can't believe we didn't talk about it all summer. Without a doubt, the most interesting NFL story of the last couple of weeks is coming up next right here. 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
6: 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And now, Steve Covino.
9: Oh, boy.
10: Uh-oh.
6: Rich Davis. This is Covino and Rich.
9: Ashton Gentry is in the news today. He says he gave up sugar, right? He gave up sugar for the most part.
11: Azúcar?
9: And he's getting even more shredded, getting in great football shape. Gentry is going to be...
12: And he's going to have a better O-line,
9: he's going to be more legit with that O-line.
11: He's got Linderbaum.
9: Danny, you got new coaching, new offensive line. Like, Gentry could tear it up.
13: He says, the biggest thing to lose from my diet was definitely sugar. I love candy. Who doesn't? Gentry said he did not feel his conditioning was good enough during his rookie year and wants to maintain his speed and physicality for longer stretches. 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

0: Fox Sports Radio, the Jason Smith Show with my best friend, Mike Harmon. I didn't have this on my bingo card today, but wow, was this story really interesting. So, a former Patriots employee, I would just say, let's just say that.
1: Is it the deflator?
0: No, it's not the deflator. He's an analytics staffer. His name is Ryan Pagnetti. And he did a podcast in which he broke news today that it was stunning, and there were so many fun things to talk about after it. So again, this is a guy, analytics staffer, Bill Belichick with the Patriots, and to illustrate his point,

0: he used one of the most famous missed field goals in NFL history. This was where in 2012, all Billy Cundiff has to do is make an easy field goal, and hey, maybe the Ravens are going to the Super Bowl. It was an easy make, but instead, this was what happened.
1: Here comes Billy Cundiff to tie this game, and in all likelihood, send it to overtime. The last 2 years, 16 of 16 in the fourth quarter on field goals. 32 yards to tie it. And the kick, look out! Look out! It's no good! It's no good!
0: Like a gymnast is yelling, look out, like the ball is coming towards us. Oh, my God, look out, look out!
2: 3D movie.
3: Ow.
0: Ow. So Cundiff's miss, part of Patriots lore.
2: It's also part of Ravens lore.
0: Yeah,
2: his surname is a four-letter word.
0: Sure,
2: in Baltimore.
0: Sure. Billy I still
2: remember. You got Cundiff.
0: To go back to Hard Knocks, I still remember how they revealed Billy Cundiff won the kicking job with the Cowboys and how they took him to an apartment complex that Cowboys players lived, like his head was swimming and the woman telling him, hey, welcome to the team. It's very exciting. A lot of players live here. Here's what happens. It's furnished. It's all this. It's like, I still remember that, him making the team on Hard Knocks. But that's one of the biggest, and we talk about Patriots lore because part of this podcast, Ryan Paganetti said that Bill Belichick used a diabolical scheme to help confuse kickers, where at Gillette, he went back like 15 years under the last 15 years of Bill Belichick, what he would do at home when field goal kickers were kicking towards the scoreboard that is right behind the uprights. The other scoreboard in Gillette is not quite centered, but one is centered right behind the uprights. Every time that the opposing team was kicking a field goal going that way, they would put up the broadcast of the field goal, like what you were seeing on TV. Now, remember, when you see it on TV, you are generally seeing the field goal from, if you were sitting in the stands, right? Mm-hmm. That's generally what, sometimes you see it from behind the kicker, but generally
2: that's usually the replay. Yeah.
0: Right. But generally you, cause you want to be able to see if it's good or not. You see that angle of it. So that's the angle that's put up right behind the uprights. So the kicker is when he's getting ready to go and seeing the uprights, he's seeing the uprights in front of him, but he's also seeing the other two uprights that are right behind him, and he's seeing the flags blowing in the opposite direction. So this is up there, and it's only up there when the opponents are kicking. According to Paganetti, mm-hmm. he said, I did every time the Patriots kicked towards at it, there was not up there.
2: What do you
0: have?
2: Like 52 yeah. instances. He went
0: to a lot of situations to not say like, oh, he did this a couple of times. Like he went to the wall to say,
2: statistically,
0: this is
2: valid.
0: What he's done.
2: Yeah, yeah.
0: And now how many times did it work? Did it work 50% of the time? Did it confuse kickers 90% of the time? No, probably not. But, and did it confuse Billy Cundiff? I don't know. Maybe it did. But the point is that this is what Belichick would go to try to gain an advantage in during a game where maybe I can get the kicker thinking he's seeing something. Maybe out of the corner of his eye when he's kicking, he thinks the upright is here. He's trying to adjust for the wind. He thinks the wind is blowing this way, but maybe he sees the wind blowing another way because he sees what's on the scoreboard instead of what's in front of him. And maybe he misses a kick. So even if that's worked a handful of times, right, this is Belichick and the deviousness he has used to try to gain an advantage in the NFL.
2: Devious.
0: Right?
2: Devious
0: right?
2: And not, diabolical. Not, boy, you're right? using some pretty loaded words
0: right?
2: there.
0: But I'm not saying anything is illegal. Like, this is devious. It's diabolical. Wow. But boy, this is getting an edge. Here's Belichick getting an edge, right? And it's not illegal. And I've seen the same thing over, all throughout social media today, but people are kind of missing the point. It's like, well, what's wrong? It's not illegal. You do it. Yeah, it's really weird. But boy, that's really something that's admirable. Okay. Now I get this. And this is something that you can do. Now, if you are the opposing team and you notice this, you could easily say, hey, that's distracting to my kicker. They don't do it when they kick. Let's take that down. And I don't know if maybe now that teams just go, oh, I didn't know that's what happened. Why didn't anybody say anything? Why didn't my kicker come off and go, confusing why they have the replay up there. But during the game, the coach is going to go, what do you mean? Just make the field goal, right? But now you're hearing this and people are going, and I'm sure there's a lot of kickers going, oh, wow, I can't believe they did that. Now, maybe some did, but they didn't notice it. But I think if you wanted to, you could have said, hey, I don't like when they do this. They don't do it to their own kicker. It confuses my kicker. I want that done. And maybe something would have been done, right? But the main point of this is that

0: If you don't think that there is a laundry list of things Bill Belichick did during his run with the Patriots that was both run up to the line of legal and over the line, well, then you haven't been paying attention to what his career has been like. Okay? This was legal. Nothing wrong with it, right? But it's also dotted with Spygate and Deflategate and all the stuff he would do with the play clock, that a lot of special teams coaches going, what Belichick used to do with the play clock was illegal, but he found a loophole around it. The stuff that he did to gain an advantage, we only know, like, it's the tip of the iceberg. We only know what we see over the water. Like, this is something that went on for 15 years, and we just found out now because a former Patriot staffer, for whatever reason, was okay doing it, right? If you look back now at his history, I don't know, without the gates and the non-legal things that Belichick did that we know of and stuff we don't know of, without that stuff, Patriots probably have 3 Super Bowls, right? Nobody wins 6 Super Bowls now, no matter how talented you are. Patrick Mahomes will get 4 if he's lucky. He may be done winning and he's won 3. Nobody wins 6, right? How do you win 6? Well, Spygate clearly helped a lot, because Bill Belichick's not getting a video of the other team if it's not helping you win the Super Bowl, right? If it's not helping you all the way through. So the stuff that he did, and still, the Patriots were incredibly talented. He's a great head coach. He had the best quarterback any of us have ever seen. So without the deviousness, without stuff like this, without the illegal stuff, probably 3 Super Bowls. Six, that's a lot, but over the course of the time going, how many can you subscribe to Spygate? How many to Deflategate? How many to other things? How many to this? Maybe Billy Cundiff's going to come out tomorrow and say, I would have made it if I didn't see that replay behind me. So I would say, yeah, because nobody wins 6. Nobody does this. So if you take away that stuff that Belichick did, and again, I'm talking about the stuff that's right up to the line and the stuff that's over the line, you take that away, It's 3 Super Bowls. It's probably 3. Brady wins 3, still one of the best quarterbacks of all time, because you saw what happened after Brady left. Well, oh man, it really didn't work out for me. So I would say without this stuff, Belichick, they probably win 3 at some point, and they're more like the Chiefs now than they are, hey, this is the best dynasty we've seen since, the Cowboys or the 49ers in the 90s.
1: Well, the old rule of thumb of the show, I can't fault a good strategy. One of the other truisms in life, better to ask forgiveness than permission. And we had that dog-eared rule book for all those years. And if you can find where it's not explicit, and we can talk about fuzzy rules. Remember the formations he was running that all of a sudden everybody cried fouls? Like, okay, they changed the rule. They decided they didn't like the rule as it was written. It's kind of like going and taking a driver's test and it's horribly written. I'll take the state of California, for instance. And you go up to the person and go, well, this is how I interpreted this. Look at how this is written. And after 2 of those, maybe 5 of those, they finally just say, okay, you clearly know what you're doing. We don't have time for this. You pass, move on. New England, 9.4% difference between their field goal attempts and the opponent's field goal attempts from the years 2001 to 2019. That is far and away the best. Second best, Indianapolis, 85% versus 81%. That's a 3.8% difference. So certainly there is something in the water, something to the math in all of it. We had how many reports through the years of noise being pumped in to dome stadiums? I think Atlanta got a slap on the wrist for that. Outside of that, do you ever hear anybody complaining? Is there any further investigation? When it comes to what gets taken off the board in terms of legacy plays, I don't know. You still had Tom Brady to make another play.
0: That's what I mean. You said, like, he probably would have won 3 Super Bowls. Like what Mahomes did. Look, Mahomes is the most talented quarterback we've seen, and he's got 3. Maybe he gets another one. Because, look, he's in the game manager part of his career. He's not getting great weapons at the end. Like, oh, hey, Brady's got Wes Welker and Randy Moss. Like, no, he's not getting that anymore.
1: Well, but
0: and he's got 3.
1: But those guys weren't exactly highly heralded. Wes Welker was a specialty guy and a kick returner for the Miami Dolphins, and they decided they didn't like him anymore. So he goes to New England, and he fit the suit perfectly as a guy who was willing to give himself up over the middle. Gronkowski, when he got drafted, everybody thought it was a wasted pick because he was going to have a bad back that wasn't going to allow him to play.

0: play. Instead, he becomes one of the greatest players and forces that we've seen on and off the field for the last 20 years. Even Spygate, though. Like, there's the letter and spirit of the law. You were allowed to tape back then, just not from there.
1: Right, and not during games, and not the other side, not what you did, and not hand signals. Like, again, they were a really talented team. They had, Belichick's a great head coach. Brady's the best quarterback we have seen. That's a three Super Bowl over a 15-year. You go to five, you win three. That's the kind of run that you're at. And that's, again, it's more like what the Chiefs have done over the past few years than just, yeah, every time we go, we win. Boy, how'd you know that play was coming? I don't know. Like, all you got to do is go back to the Rams Super Bowl in 2001, where the Rams are like, how did the Patriots know the play we ran for, for a 2-point conversion? We practiced it once during our walkthrough on Friday. We were saving it, and somehow they knew it was coming because ostensibly they taped the walkthrough.
0: Or
1: practice,
0: maybe they had a rat.
1: Yeah. Psst, we're going to run this play for a conversion in the fourth quarter if we get there. Remember, you didn't hear it from me. All right, bye.
0: Well, in this day and age of gambling or whatever, isn't that what we're one of the conclusions we would jump to?
1: Who's the rat? Who's the rat? Right?
0: Like, who sold them out?
1: Like you standing up like Pacino. A man stands alone at a plate. In the field, team. Yeah. About time for what? A time for individual achievement. Team. Like, is that how you're figuring it out?
0: A little bit of De Niro. Yeah. Get it. Get after it. And he swings the bat.
1: Yeah.
0: But no, there's a million things. Like, football's one of those sports, go all the way back to when Hallis and those guys were running around. Mm-hmm. It's all about figuring out where's the blurred lines in terms of the rule book.
1: Yeah, but there's blurred lines, and there's lines you go, I'm just walking past the line. I'm just stepping over the line,
0: look,
1: and I'm not looking back.
0: I can't adjudicate from 25, 30 years ago at this point. Today we're talking about a video board. If it was that big a deal, over 20 years, you would have think someone would have seen it.
1: You'd think.
0: Someone would have said something.
1: But nobody did. Nobody saw it in the broadcast.
0: Except for this these years later.
1: I can't believe that when all the spy stuff came up, that we didn't get this from any kickers. That any kickers didn't. Oh yeah, video
0: scoreboard. How come Pablo Torre didn't find this out?
1: Pablo Torre, he was busy. I think in 2012. I don't know, how old is Pablo Torre?
0: No. I mean this bit.
1: Oh, this bit. Oh no, yeah. he was still trailing Uncle Dennis. He was like, wearing a trench coat and a hat, hiding in a corner of a bar, going, "Where's Uncle Dennis? When does Uncle Dennis come in? What time is it? Okay, there's Uncle Dennis. I gotta follow him."
0: By the way, Uncle Dennis got what he needed out of the equation.
1: Oh, sure he did.
0: And he got Ballmer saying all the, hey, I got nothing. I didn't do this. Leave me alone. It's malicious prosecution. And then you got Kawhi going, my family. I mean, what are you going to do?
1: I'm just picturing like Pablo Torre following him around like into the leaky cauldron where he's just sitting in the back with all the other wizards that are hiding. Like, yeah, okay.
0: Well, you saw the casting news for the new show, right?
1: Yeah, new trailer came out today,
0: too. But you see, come season four, showed up?
1: Bob Hope.
0: Yeah.
1: Yeah.
0: Big, legend.
1: Big deal. Exit out about a fresco.
0: USO tour.
1: Exit swollen. Bob Hope here. Jason Smith, Mike Harmon, live from the Fox Sports Radio studios. Time now to find out what's trending in the wide world of sports from Monsi Bolaños. Monsi, if I said the name Bob Hope to you, do you know who that is?
2: There's an exit off the freeway called Bob Hope.
1: Yes, there is Bob Hope.
0: There's an airport.
1: And there's Bob Hope Airport.
2: There's Bob Hope Airport.
1: But if I said, who's Bob Hope?
2: He was an actor?
1: Yes, he was.
2: Okay, there we go.
1: Did a lot of road pictures.
2: Yeah, there we go.
1: Bob Hope here.
2: Yeah, that's
1: Bob Hope. Okay.
2: All right. He's there.
1: Who's Bob Hope? That's the exit I get off of. Right. Very good. Yes.
2: It's right there. Yeah, I see it. Guys, we've still got some baseball going on in LA and in Anaheim. The Cardinals and the Dodgers are tied at 5 apiece. It's the bottom of the 8th inning for St. Louis. Leo Bernal hit his first big league career home run, so good for him. He's playing for the Cardinals right now, but that's a tie game. It's the bottom of the 8th inning. It's the 10th inning in Anaheim between the Yankees and the Angels. At the start of the 10th inning, Austin Wells, a 2 RBI single. Then the Yankees got going, scored 5 runs. It was 6-1. But right now for LA, Moises Ballesteros hit a 2-run home run. Yankees are still up 6-3. It is the bottom of the 10th inning. Angels still have 2 outs to go in this one. The Tigers scored 5 runs in the 12th inning. They held on to beat the Twins 11-6. Reds defeated the Padres earlier today 7-3. A's over the Rangers 9-2. And the Orioles lost to the Rockies in Colorado 6-5 after 11 innings. The Giants

0: beat the Pirates 5-4. Blue Jays blanked the Guardians 11-0. And the Brewers defeated the Cubs in Chicago 9-5, while the Astros blanked the White Sox 2-0. In the NBA, the league did strip the Clippers of 5 first-round draft picks and fine them $30 million for circumventing the salary cap. Owner Steve Ballmer has been suspended for 1 year. President of Basketball Operations Lawrence Frank has been suspended for 6 months. Kawhi Leonard was not suspended, but he was fined $700,000.
1: Are you suspending your Clippers fandom for any amount of time?
0: No, I'm not. No. Lob City all day.
1: Okay.
0: When it comes to college sports, the Attorney General for the state of Georgia sent a letter to the SEC, to Commissioner of the SEC, Greg Sankey, strongly encouraging the conference to prevent LSU from using former NFL players by taking all measures available, including removing LSU from the conference. Also, lastly here, guys, there is a story by Vanity Fair where they published an excerpt of a book about LSU head coach Lane Kiffin. In this excerpt, it covered his time while he was Alabama's offensive coordinator. And apparently in this story, Nick Saban told a staff member regarding Kiffin, quote, keep him away from sorority girls, make sure they've graduated college or are working a job. An associate of Kiffin's also said that a local bar owner would call him and say, quote, your boy Lane's back in here asking where the hotties are, end quote.
1: Yeah, not a great day for Lane Kiffin.
0: No, bueno.
1: Not a great day for Lane Kiffin.
2: Threatening with being exiled and then that expose. Yes.
1: I saw this. It was the wild nights of Lane Kiffin in Alabama.
0: Yes.
1: And now you know why he wasn't named the head coach. Oh, we can't have this guy as a head coach.
0: Not even a little bit.
2: And then you started hearing that Mellencamp song in the background.
1: Wild night. No way.
2: Van Morrison's version.
1: No way.
0: Good stuff.
1: Thank you very much,
0: LSU Clemson, right?
1: Yeah. Oh, yeah. Let's look. You know, I feel like this story came out and Lane Kiffin's time at LSU just got cut in half.
0: Yeah.
1: Like, okay.
2: All right. He's got to win every week. What's the spread every week?
1: This is not great.
2: You got to win by more than that.
1: I mean, just the fact that Nick Saban, I got to worry about all the kids going out and doing things and who they're hanging out with. I got to worry about my offensive coordinator trying to hit on co-eds. Like, I got to worry
2: about
1: that.
2: Who's tailing Kiffin this week? Ooh. Do you have a rotating schedule? What do you think?
1: Crazy. Thank you very much, Monty.
0: Okay,
1: coming up next, the most shocking moment of the day in sports. We break it down next. Jason and Mike, Fox Sports Radio.
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3: I'm Dan Patrick, and this is Above the Noise. At some point, when do we start asking whether we've lost sight of what it means to own a sports team? Stan Kroenke's agreement to purchase the Angels would give him ownership of six teams: Rams, Nuggets, Avalanche, Rapids, Arsenal, and now the Angels. And that's where sports ownership starts to feel different. Kroenke has every right to diversify his investments, but sports franchises aren't ordinary financial assets. They're institutions. They're tied to communities. 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It's well understood that the approach is much like any other portfolio strategy, allowing owners to diversify across sports while feeling secure in a booming industry. 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
1: Fox Sports Radio. The Sam Winchester Show with my best friend, Dean. I'd rather be Dean because that's Jensen Ackles. And he's a really good-looking dude. So I'm gonna be Dean. Huh?
2: Can I be Steve?
1: Steve.
2: I want to be Steve.
1: Steve.
2: Yeah.
1: No, you know what? You can be Misha Barton's character. You can be Castillo.
2: What?
1: Yeah, you'd be Castillo.
2: Does she have long hair?
1: No.
2: I'm out.
1: He wears a trench coat a lot, though. Knows a lot of stuff.
2: I'm out.
1: Can travel between dimensions.
2: You lost me a trench coat.
1: Okay. Well, sorry about that. That's so I'll be.
3: That's next hour.
1: You could be Jared Padalecki, and we got a whole team there. We have a whole team. We're good.
3: I'll have to research my character.
1: Monty could be fake Ruby. It'll work out great.
3: What about real Ruby?
1: Well, fake Ruby's more of a thing.
3: Okay.
1: Yeah. 16 seasons of Supernatural I watched. Fake Ruby's more of a thing.
3: Yeah. I've seen, unless I woke up to it after watching the end of an NBA doubleheader in postgame, if that was on instead of Charmed, I might have seen
1: some. Oh, no.
3: Otherwise, I've never seen it.
1: Yeah, no, because now during the day, Supernatural has replaced Charmed as that show that's on, like, TBS, NTNT, all the way through. Like, yeah, you either get Friends or Supernatural now.
3: I don't know.
1: 100%. Just got to walk around the house going, Sam, because Jensen Ackles said
3: I thought
1: once,
3: we were going to start yelling,
1: once every
3: stay
1: episode.
3: Again.
1: Sam, every episode. The penalty for the Clippers came down today. Been talking about a lot throughout, the biggest sports story of the day. The Kawhi.

0: Leonard penalty for circumventing the salary cap, which is a story that was first unearthed by Pablo Torre. Pablo Torre finds out. Yes, he finds out. The Clippers are docked 5 first-round picks. Steve Ballmer is suspended for a year. Most of the front office is suspended for 6 months. And it's also a $30 million fine. When this story broke today, I actually gasped and I said, wow, because I thought, and I still think this is really excessive for what we saw. Not that there didn't need to be a penalty because, you know, circumventing the salary cap's a thing, right? But 5 first round picks, you have kneecapped a franchise for a long time.
1: Yeah. See, right? I thought instead of picks, maybe you would have, maybe chop them to where they can't work to the normal salary cap.
0: Yeah.
1: Or that
0: yeah,
1: they lose a percentage of
0: sure.
1: their money.
0: And you would have done something to Kawhi Leonard, who clearly was on board with all of this.
1: 700K, right? Baby. Yeah,
0: I mean, look, the money doesn't matter because the money that Steve Ballmer is worth, the money that Kawhi Leonard is worth, like you hear the money. Well, $30 million a lot to Steve Ballmer. Okay. Ballmer's worth $150 billion.
1: It's still $30 million. But I mean, you can plant a lot of trees with $30 million.
0: But for the next year, you're rudderless. However, you're running a team without your owner, without your front office for the next 6 months, and you don't have draft picks, first round picks for 5 years. The Knicks don't have it, but they got Mikal Bridges, won a championship. So it worked out okay. Like you don't have the assets. You have made the Clippers an unsafe place for free agents to go, for players to say that's a destination. That's what the NBA decided to do to the Clippers. Not that they didn't need a penalty, because they did. If you want to suspend Ballmer for 6 months and dock them a first round pick or a couple of second, okay, that's and fine them, you know, $15, $20 million. Okay. That's an acceptable penalty for this, right? To show you we can. But you have absolutely just taken a team, and I don't know if they can survive this the next 10 years. It's the number two team in Los Angeles to begin with. Now, free agents have no idea if they're going to be able to put teams together, if it's a safe place for us to go sign, for me to go play, because they couldn't win. It was a tough enough place before this happened. Now, who knows? They have no assets. They have no draft picks to trade. Why am I going to go play there? I don't know how they're going to even be run for the next year. This next year is going to set them back at least 2 years. And now, because now you're talking about being suspended now going through free agency, right? Next year. So now you're set back for 2 years. For that, and then your draft picks start coming in. You don't have one for 5 years. Not that you're going to draft a guy that's going to be great, but you don't have an asset to trade to bring somebody in who's going to be very good. Like, this may have screwed the Clippers for the better part of the next decade, and quite honestly, it's a little excess. This is not fabric of the game. We're caught cheating our way to win a title like the Astros. This stuff like this should be reserved for that fabric of the game kind of stuff.
1: Well, I mean, if you want to say that, then nothing should have happened. They should have been given every key to the city and everybody should have laughed. I mean, Carlos Beltran still walked into the Hall of Fame.
0: He did.
1: They still
0: he
1: have
0: did.
1: A hunk of metal.
0: Mm-hmm.
1: And everything remains the same. Trent Redden. Will serve in Lawrence Frank's.
0: Trent Reznor is going to serve?
1: Yes.
0: Wow. The music
1: is going to have
0: really
1: a hell
0: good.
1: Of a soundtrack. Yeah, it's going to be very dark.
0: Yeah.
1: Yes. And kind of twisted.
0: Really dark and twisted.
1: Yeah. It's now industrial night every night in Clippertown. Yeah, Trent Redden serves. But yeah, it's not the fabric of the game. Look, you get past the draft picks because those are rolls of the dice anyway. And in theory, you're drafting towards the upper half. Fortunately, you are allowed to keep your full salary cap monies at your disposal. So you can at least work that way. But in terms of finding and packaging the chips, as we usually talk about when it comes to moving draft picks, yeah, that does hamper them to a bit.
0: Yeah. Good luck. You had enough tough time being a destination with it. Forget it now. Forget it, man.
1: Clippers, yo.
0: Coming up next, a guy who deserves a lot of credit is someone I never give credit to. That's
2: Thank
0: next.
2: You.
0: Fox. You too, Tyson.
3: I feel you creeping, I can see.
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4: This is going to be fun.
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5: Let's not overreact.
3: This is Covino and Rich.
5: The Commanders, a team that Rich often sleeps on and disrespects.
4: No. What I said was the Commanders are a top three team to me where I have no clue.
5: Just confused.
4: How to assess this team. So we bring in the biggest Commanders fan we know.
5: Right.
4: Our buddy here at Fox Sports Radio, JB. What's up, dude?
5: JB!
6: What's up? I'm probably the only Commanders fan you know.
5: Jonely Bonely.
4: You know, my buddy Sal in New Jersey. Our buddy Sal was a Redskins now Commanders
5: and
4: fan.
5: And my buddy John growing up, Union, New Jersey, always a big Redskins fan.
4: Anyone that wore a Riggins jersey in the 80s, right?
5: I mean, I had one. Must have been on sale, but I did have one growing up. But yeah, JB is our resident Commanders fan. So while we go over the schedule, you know, JB will be, I guess, a voice of reason to give us his side of the story. Well, but before we even get into the schedule,
4: I think because, you know, like Danny with the Raiders, me with the Niners, DB with the Seahawks, you know, you really do pay so much more attention to your own team and the moves they make in the offseason and, you know, what injuries that you might not... Oh, yeah, that's right. I forgot that guy's injured. We're all so honed in on our own team at this very moment. So JB is going to be valuable here. But I do want to point out that Hard Knocks, you're watching with the Seahawks. Quarterback, receiver, the Netflix shows. I know I was
7: the
4: late.
7: The one you just started watching.
4: I watched later than you guys. But I think the sentiment we all shared was... Oh, man, that's right. Jaden Daniels, we're not even 2 years removed from people saying he had the great...
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14: The baseball's still going on at Dodger Stadium as the Cardinals and the Dodgers

0: are tied at 5 apiece, and it is the top of the 10th inning. St. Louis still has all of their outs in this one, and they have a man on first and third. Austin Wells hit a 2-RBI single in the top of the 10th inning as the Yankees held on to defeat the Angels 6-3. Tigers scored 5 runs in the 12th inning and held on to beat the Twins 11-6, while the Astros blanked the White Sox 2-0. It was all Blue Jays against the Guardians. They shut out Cleveland 11-0. Vladimir Guerrero Jr. had a 3-run home run and 5 RBI in the win. In the NBA, the league has stripped the Clippers of 5 first-round draft picks and fined them $30 million for circumventing the salary cap. The league additionally suspended owner Steve Ballmer for 1 year and has suspended president of basketball operations Lawrence Frank for 6 months. I'm Monty Bolaños.
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4: I'm standing up in the studio!
5: Now, it's time to perform another wellness check right now because someone is having maybe the worst sports night of the year. Monzi Bolaños, biggest Clipper fan I know, her and Ben Maller, already not happy with what happened to the Clippers today,
4: because basically
5: her franchise got nuked.
4: You want to go into your thesaurus and come up with a stronger than not happy.
5: Not exactly what Monzi Bolaños had in mind. And Will Smith just missed ending this game in the bottom of the ninth inning for the Dodgers against the Cardinals. Cardinals have now put up 3 runs in the top of the 10th, and they are still batting. They are up 8-5, so wellness check. Monzi, are you okay? I realize this is maybe the worst sports day you've had in a long time. Are you okay?
0: I'm okay.
5: No, you don't sound okay.
0: I'm dandy.
5: No. Oh, see, I know you told me that's your keyword. When you say dandy, that means things are bad. Yeah, not good.
0: This is good. Yeah. I'm glad
4: inhale.
0: I'm here.
4: Inhale.
5: Yeah.
4: I'm glad. Hold it.
5: No, it's I know it's a tough night. That's why I bought coffee for everybody.
0: You did.
4: It was delicious. Thank
0: keeping
4: you.
0: Me awake so I can see this.
5: You can stay up, stay up
0: so
5: late and watch how bad.
0: Bleep show. Absolutely.
5: Not just now, because you know it's funny you say that, because now I feel bad, because like whenever, if it was a bet, like if the Jets lost big or the Mets lost, whatever it was, there are nights when I was younger I would go like, I just want to go to sleep and not think about this anymore and wake up tomorrow and just attack the day and not think about it. I'm ready to go to bed and I'm ready to not think about this game anymore.
4: With an intensity unknown to man.
5: Yes, ready to go. Because I'll wake up the next day and I'll be able to think, okay, for most law, I'll put it behind me. I have a beer and I take a shower because that's how we do it in the NBA. But it was very much like, I don't want to stay up late. I don't want to start watching a movie because I'm just going to zone out and go, I still can't believe that happened on 3rd and 12 from the 5. I can't believe that happened. I can't believe that happened. So, yeah, no, I feel bad. Maybe coffee wasn't the right thing to buy.
0: It's fine. No, it's fine. It's fine. All right. Things are good.
4: It was a nice gesture.
5: They're not good.
4: No, it's the thought that counts.
0: Chargers are going to win the Super Bowl.
5: Yeah, okay, good. There you go. All right. Yeah, you get the Chargers. Hooray.
0: Justin Herbert is going to be MVP.
5: Yeah, boy. And if they don't, it's all going to be Madison Beer's fault.
0: It really is.
4: It really is.
5: It's all going to be. No, you can't. No. I have no doubt Justin Herbert's going to have a big year. Chargers offensive line doesn't stay healthy. That's a big deal. I have no doubt Justin Herbert. Unless, you know,
4: Northwestern is the key to a potential Super Bowl run.
5: Hey, look, there's video of Justin Herbert planting trees. Wow, I wonder what's going on here.
0: Is Kawhi there by any chance?
4: What's the extradition from Canada at this point?
5: Monzi, do you want something a little stronger in your coffee?
0: Yes.
5: Okay, all right. Like what? Like tequila?
0: Yes.
5: Okay, all right, great. I think there's some stash somewhere.
0: Wonderful.
5: It might be yours.
0: Probably.
5: All right, very good. Yeah, you need that. All right, very good. All right. Good luck. Good luck watching the Dodgers. Okay, so.
4: Ghost runners, man. They're bad for business.
5: With the penalty that came out today on the Clippers, right? Mm-hmm. Finally, the Kawhi Leonard gate is over. We know that the way the Clippers circumvented the salary cap, the penalty is Steve Ballmer is suspended for a year.
4: Red card.
5: Most of the front office is suspended for 6 months. their fine $30 million.

0: $1 million, and most importantly, they lose five first-round draft picks. Five first-round picks. We talked about a few minutes ago how excessive it was. Excessive penalty for what happened. Not that there didn't need to be a penalty, but this is really too much. However, that being said, I have to give a guy props that I never give props to. This is the first time he's actually sat up and done something.
1: Thank you.
0: Well, that's the first time, Tyshirt. You've done stuff, good stuff before.
1: Name one.
0: Well, I'll get back to you. I got everything.
2: He ordered the coffee.
0: He did. You ordered the coffee for tonight.
1: Thank you.
0: Yeah, you did. You did. Yeah.
1: And I got it all right.
0: Yes, you did. We got it. Everybody got their food.
1: Yeah.
0: Unlike Harmon, who had to go to El Pollo Loco three times last night to get the right chicken. I'm going back.
1: What?
0: I'm going back. Last night, Harmon got El Pollo Loco for the two of us for dinner. He had to leave and go to pick up El Pollo Loco. He had to leave, go back three times because they screwed up the order. He comes back and go, where's our food? They screwed it up. I got to go back. Okay, so we talk. He leaves again, comes back. Where's our food? They said it was going to be a few more minutes. I'm like, dude, come on, man. This is El Pollo Loco.
2: No. The first one, they didn't have my order. They forgot it. Whatever. Cool. Then they give me the wrong order. And then I got to go back again. And then the third time was the charm. It was delicious.
0: You got to go back three times over the course of
2: worked for that
0: 40
2: chicken.
0: Minutes to get that chicken.
2: I had to dodge the guys that were doing the power spraying of the building and everything.
0: Yeah.
2: So I kept slipping. I thought I was going to take a header. Mm. So it was bad.
0: That was dedication to get chicken for us. That's
2: chicken.
0: Absolute dedication. So I have to give credit to Adam Silver. The guy never wants to do anything. Never. He doesn't want to upset owners. He doesn't want to upset players.
1: Mm-hmm.
0: He is the worst. At any time there's some kind of change, he always says, well, we're thinking about this. Let me see what people say about it, and then we'll decide whether or not we want to use it.
2: He even does that in the WNBA.
0: He just doesn't want to do anything, right? I don't want to help the WNBA. No, he doesn't want to do anything. And the fact that he came out today, and again, it's over the top, but the fact that he came out with a strong stance against an NBA team, come on, man, who are you and what have you done with Adam Silver? You've been replaced by a pod person? Like, again, it's a second straight reference we had in the show.
2: Mm-hmm.
0: I give him credit because I never thought he would do this. It's a bad headline for the NBA. It's a bad headline for him. He's going to come out and say, we couldn't find anything, but here's a fine. Here's $1 million fine, and I'm going to dock them a second round draft pick, and it's going to be, moving on, whatever, because that's what Adam Silver does. No. He comes out five first round pick. Like, I give him a lot of credit for the first showing he's got a spine. I can stand up and everything, and I can shake my fist at you and say, you can't do this in the NBA. I can't believe he did it, and he did it. There must be a mountain of evidence that proves the Clippers' culpability in this, because there's no way Adam Silver would do this unless it was there, because eventually we're going to find out what the evidence was. Now that we get the decision, stuff isn't going to be as protected. Pablo Torre will probably find out, look, this is the evidence the NBA had. We got X, Y, Z, blah, blah. So, so overwhelming. Look at what the Clippers did. Here was the penalty. Because there's no way he does this unless he's got that, because he's not going to look bad. I still can't believe he was okay upsetting Steve Ballmer as much as he is. He's a very influential owner in the NBA, the richest owner in the NBA. I mean, I don't know what overcame and came over Adam Silver to make this decision, but wow, was this standing up and being a strong commissioner for the first time, standing up by himself and being a strong commissioner. It's easy to kick Donald Sterling out of the league. Dude, the guy's racist. He's got to go, right? It's easy to do that. It's hard to stand up and say, hey, this is really bad. We don't want people to do this. So I'm going to come down with a hammer on the Clippers here. Now, you could have come down with a little bit more of a hammer on Kawhi Leonard, but he did this, and I am shocked that he did this. Like, prove it. Hey, I have a spine. I can stand up, right? It's like in Back to the Future, where finally George McFly hits Biff, right? All the intimidation he's done. Hey, McFly, your shoe's untied. Don't be so gullible, McFly, right? The McFly older in life, and then back when they're in high school. Like, this is finally him just, you know, pulling out a fist and punching Biff. Like, that's exactly what Adam Silver did. He found, I have inner strength in the spine. I'm actually the commissioner with a wide ranging latitude of powers, and I can come across, actually, I can say something like this. Wow, I'm the commissioner. I'm serious when I say I give him a lot of credit for this.
2: Still want to know what went on these last couple of weeks, right? Because we had that report, what was it, mid-August, just a couple of weeks ago, from all the guys at ESPN. They all had their byline. Some wondering if Shams had taken his name off it afterwards, right? Vonnata and Ramona Shelburne, right? Because Ramona had Steve Ballmer in studio.

0: and he was talking about being conned.
1: No, yeah, gone. Yeah. I didn't know. I didn't know anything.
0: What do you want to, what? Dude, yeah. I didn't know.
1: And so much for the NBA not having any evidence, according to ESPN.
0: Well, but right? That's
1: that was like
0: it.
1: Don Van Natta, the other guy's going, yeah, they don't have any evidence. Oh, wait. Well, no, actually, sorry. They actually have a lot of evidence. Sorry, I didn't mean no. By no, I meant a lot of evidence.
0: So they might not have found the actual smoking gun, but they found the artillery and the closet in which it was kept. Okay, so that's where we're at. So with a league partner, there's a curiosity there. Those 2 weeks, how much is this the league office saying, all right, we're not being pushed this way by ESPN and some of these reports. How much is still behind door number two? Well, in discovery, it always comes out, which is why you always get to settlements and whatever in these cases. The Kawhi Leonard statement, though, is gold, and this is the stark contrast to the 2,000 words or thereabout that Steve Ballmer put out, basically calling it a witch hunt. You went after us, you told us one thing, and then you go public with this and all of this. Kawhi Leonard, integrity and respect for the game are fundamental to who I am.
1: Mm-hmm.
0: I accept full responsibility for lapses in judgment by people within my inner circle. And regret the distraction this situation has caused the fans and my family.
1: Like I don't
0: not
1: know.
0: Not written by him, it's like, stated, but
1: I don't know the contract I signed. I don't know the terms of it.
0: I don't
1: it.
0: Know anything.
1: I don't know how I got all this money.
0: Here's
1: I don't
0: a picture
1: know,
0: of Uncle Dennis.
1: I just wake up every day and I look at my bank account. Oh, how did it get there? Why am I going to ask those questions?
0: Is he strumming a guitar like...
1: not going to know those
0: like
1: things.
0: Like Jerry O'Connell at this point, too.
1: Whatever, Jerry.
0: I just want to play.
1: I just want to play football. Dad, another one of those agents on the phone. Yeah, no, I mean, really. Oh, I don't know anything. I don't know. Really. The fact that Kawhi Leonard is escaping this without any penalty, I got a problem with that. And it doesn't need to be game played because now you're ruining the Raptors because now that trade is most likely going to go through and Kawhi's going to get to play, and I get it. You don't want the Raptors to have
0: to be fair. You did enter the trade while this was already an issue.
1: Yeah, no, but true. But I mean, but right? Still, the Raptors did no wrong here, and now suddenly, oh, a player we traded for. Like, what can you suspend him for, right? But if you gave Kawhi a financial penalty, okay. Like, if you wanted to fine Kawhi Leonard $30 million, okay, that's a big deal. Okay.
0: Legitimately.
1: You take that fine from Ballmer, you suspended Ballmer for a year, give that $30 million fine to Kawhi Leonard. Well, okay, even though Kawhi Leonard is worth probably, what, in $500 million, $30 million fine's a big deal. It's a big deal.
0: Based on the quick look at Spotrac during this time, he made $378 million from the Clippers.
1: Yeah, it's a lot of money.
0: Since 2019.
1: They kept signing him, even though it wasn't working. We're just going to keep giving you money.
0: Let alone whatever this other ancillary monies are, right? Mm-hmm. We know of at least, what, $48
1: million? Mm-hmm.
0: Could be much mm-hmm. higher.
1: Yeah.
0: That represents 0.001% of the money that he earned just on the books.
1: Yeah. I mean, 700
0: on the books,
1: 700 grand,
0: one tenth
1: for him,
0: of like 1%.
1: Yeah, it's. I mean, really, there needs to be something for Kawhi because he obviously went along with this and knew what was going on and benefited from this. I mean, really, the thing is, oh, hey, Uncle Dennis said, "Don't worry about it, man. I got you." What do I do? No, don't worry. But I read online that my contract was worth this amount of money. Yeah, don't worry about it. We're gonna get you extra. What do I got to do? Just show up. Can you hold a plant? Yeah, that's it. Just one time. That's all we're doing. Oh, okay. I got no problem with it. I mean, come on. You everybody's got to be responsible for their actions, responsible for what they are. And had there been some, that's the only thing missing, honestly, is some kind of penalty for Kawhi Leonard that doesn't involve the Raptors.
0: Yeah, it's when the stuff started coming out, like you get bit by bit and it's all the dribs and drabs and it's Ballmer and the Clippers and each line item's like, okay, eye opener. Ooh, I sat up straight in my chair. Ooh, I inched to the edge of my chair as soon as you see the five draft picks. Like, okay. And then Kawhi Leonard was fined $700,000. Like, wow, that deflated the balloon. Like, there's nothing there.
1: That's like when the Patriots got fined, or Belichick or Kraft got fined $1 million for Spygate, right? This is, again, 20 years, but $1 million for an NFL owner, and it was, well, that's the maximum amount they could fine him, and they gave it to him. Ooh, yes. I don't care that's the maximum amount. That did absolutely nothing. That did absolutely nothing. I get it. It seems like a big number. It seems like 700 grand for that. But now let's go realistic. This is like, okay, if someone who makes, you know, let's say $75,000 a year, right? Let's throw that number out there. Okay. For someone who makes 75 grand a year to be fined what Kawhi Leonard got fined, 700 grand for making the $40 million a year. But someone making 75 grand a year doing something really, really bad, what's your fine? $400. Yes. Oh, okay. That's what it is.

0: Be fair, okay. Based on the rate of inflation, that $1 million fine would be $1.55 million.
1: Whoa.
0: Just so you know.
1: I take it back. That's a lot of money. A lot of money.
0: As soon as you get that extra 0.05. I mean, it was just $1.5 million. Yes. But no.
1: I mean, that's the only thing missing from this. And maybe because it's too hard for Silver to do, and maybe this is where suddenly, oh, yeah, now he's back being Adam Silver. Well, I can't.
0: Well, but you get to the Players Union, and yeah, versus, all right, Steve Ballmer's going to try to sue me.
1: Really,
0: man, that's the part that's the most interesting going
1: next,
0: right?
1: Yeah.
0: Because Ballmer wrote his big missive about how he's going to go after the NBA. Well, there's no recourse in the way the NBA is set up. So this has to go to a court somewhere.
1: Yeah. No, again, the evidence must be overwhelming for this to happen.
0: I can't wait to see this.
1: Oof.
0: He starts running around like Chandler Bing. If I'm going down, I'm taking all of you with me.
1: That's Ms. Chandler Bong. Remember, get it right.
0: Yeah, I know. That's true.
1: Exit out by the Fresca exit, Swollen Dome. Jason Smith, Mike Harmon live from the Fox Sports Radio studios. We got a big hot take on the biggest story in sports coming up next, as well as three quarterbacks all in big news today for completely different reasons. That's next. 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Football is back, and something big is coming. 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
10: If you didn't hear this, perhaps not, we have the audio tape. 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
11: I've been told I'm a franchise quarterback. 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
10: 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Here's the deal. Baker Mayfield, who cares? You can say you're the franchise quarterback right up your tuchus. It doesn't matter. Right? You should know that. It doesn't matter. When they actually pay you the proper amount, that's the moment you know that that's legit. But let's be honest. Most of life is just a series of unappealing offers.
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1: Hubba.
0: We'll ask the biggest question of the biggest story in sports today coming up in a few minutes. But just because today was dominated by the fact that the Clippers may never win another game for the next decade plus, three quarterbacks in the NFL in the news for three very different reasons.
2: Okay.
0: All right. Let's kick things off with Fernando Mendoza, who today we found out will not be the starting quarterback to start the season for the Raiders. Kirk Cousins gets the gig. Raiders making the decision, saying that they love everything Mendoza has done, but Kirk Cousins is the guy. Now, this is something that has been mismanaged since early on. They knew they were going to have the number one pick. They knew they were taking Mendoza. Now we're going to sign Kirk Cousins to a crazy-ass contract.

0: contract, and then we're going to give him the job. Okay, well, that doesn't make sense, but all right. But then midway through the summer, it's, well, we're going to leave the job open for Mendoza to win. Well, wait a minute. Okay, then they give him the chance to win the job, and Mendoza's terrible. So now we're back to where we began the offseason. Kirk Cousins is number one, and Fernando Mendoza will back him up.
1: Want to sing a little Harry Chapin with me? Oh, my life's a circle. So, well, I mean, look, the consistency from the front office and Tom Brady was there.
0: Mm-hmm.
1: Just Kubiak didn't take that note when he met with the media.
0: Raiders, right?
1: But that's it. This is the Raiders doing the opposite of what they would have done and forced a guy on the field who may not be ready, right? Not a lot of snaps under center, all of those things that we've talked about. So you go with Captain Kirk until the wheels come off.
0: It's like when Homer writes on his hand, do opposite of what Bart says.
1: Yes!
0: No, you do the opposite. No, no, no. But he's now the first quarterback since Baker Mayfield to be taken number one overall and not start week one.
1: Well, Baker turned out okay.
0: He is the third, not for the team that drafted him.
1: He had 1 year.
0: He is the third. He is just the third quarterback in the last 22 years to be taken number one overall and not start the first game of the season. Right. It's always been a red flag. When you draft a quarterback number one overall, this is a guy you expect to come in, be one of the top third quarterbacks in the game year after year. Some year he's a top five guy, but someone that's got multiple Pro Bowls to his name. And I mean the real Pro Bowls, not like, hey, these 17 guys said no, will you please say yes? But now the fact that he couldn't win the job out of the gate, like what you project for his career now comes way down. Like, my ceiling for Mendoza is if he's a league average quarterback, that's about what you can expect. Because guys that are taking number one overall, if they're not ready to, whoa, how are you not ready? How are you not ready to win? Are you really that good? You can't win the starting job with the Raiders, who are starting over, want to give you everything. You can't win that job. And Clint Kubiak kept the job open for you. Like, Mendoza, yes, he was the best quarterback available. He wins the Heisman. He wins the national championship. He made great plays. But now, for the Raiders, if he turns out to be league average, you are happy, which is not what you want from a guy you are taking number one overall.
1: But does it make the Raiders league average?
0: No.
1: Because if so, that's a massive thing. And he's going to get a parade down Harmon Boulevard.
0: How many teams are really great at Harmon Boulevard? Yeah. How many teams are really great with league average quarterbacks?
1: Well, I mean, you went from, you now made it great.
0: You're talking
1: about, league average.
0: You're talking about 16th or 17th.
1: I didn't say we were getting to great. I said
0: player.
1: You want the Raiders to be league 60, average.
0: You're not, nobody is league average with a league average quarterback. No, nobody is elite with a league average quarterback.
1: You're definitely not getting
0: nobody
1: elite.
0: No.
1: But the idea being that you got a guy that gets you point A to B, and if Mendoza comes along as you're hoping for, and this is where the disconnect or, at least from my perception of what's being said in the facility and what the plan is versus Kubiak open his mouth and giving folks nuggets to talk about. Cause it seems like this was in line with everything going back to draft day of, all right, we'll get the guy in the building. We're building a roster. You've got some great component parts, right? Genty, if his ankle's okay, cool. You've got a good backup, a good young running back behind him. You got Bowers. You start looking around going, all right, we're making progress. Now, you're still in the AFC West, so it's still a lot of heavy climbing, right? You're still trying to get past, hell, into third place when you look at the division. So, I mean, that's your first test. But for Mendoza, if you're allowing him to come along and you're like, well, we're going to be good enough, in theory, that we're not going to be able to draft one of these guys next year who we don't know if they're really any good. Let's be honest about that, right? Because how many of those guys this year that are barely making teams were supposed to be top end first round picks last year?
0: I mean, look,
1: this year,
0: Raiders,
1: right? With Mendoza.
0: You're probably drafting at the top again next year.
1: You could be over under 5.5 wins. I was trying to be positive, saying it's a long build.
0: So there's Mendoza.
1: What's one more year after 25?
0: Today, Jalen Hurts had an interview published that he did with GQ that just makes me question what kind of season the Eagles are going to have. This is just an interview.
1: Yeah, because you're not a Sirianni guy to begin with.
0: Look, the Eagles have bathed in controversy the last couple of years. They're so comfortable in it, yet they still win. It's impressive. But now, after getting rid of A.J. Brown and seeing this, and I know it's just an interview with Jalen Hurts, but this was so awkward and it was so weird. I

0: You just wonder, is Jalen Hurts ready for the year ahead of him that is going to account for him leading the team more than he ever has before, performing better on the field than he ever has before, not being carried by Saquon Barkley? This is a snippet of the interview that he did with GQ that just a sample of how weird this entire thing is. The question, the line of questioning is going on about A.J. Brown. And in the interview, Jalen Hurts talks about how he and A.J. Brown, their relationship is not the same, right? It fell apart. They grew apart. And now A.J. Brown is with the Patriots. Here's a good 25 seconds of Jalen Hurts getting the question about A.J. Brown. And then listen to the big clap that happens after he finishes with his answer. Let's hear Jalen Hurts.
1: One thing that will be very different is A.J. Brown traded. We talked about it before. That will make, I imagine, the team feel very different and the offense feel very different.
2: You imagine?
1: I guess I'm asking.
2: Yeah, I mean, you can't replace the greatness that we have achieved and, you know, the presence and the success that he's had on the field. But we've got to go to work.
0: Now, what happened? What just happened there? So, first of all, I like how when he's, I imagine it will be different. And he says, you imagine? So it's combative right away. And this is not him sitting down with Eagles.com or, hey, you have a thing. This is GQ. This is for him. This is about him, his brand. And you could already tell it's an awkward sign. It seems like a very cold atmosphere with him and the interviewer. And the interviewer starts by asking him a question about A.J. Brown. He goes, you imagine? And then he gives the answer about we have to go to work. And you hear that big clap. And what he did was it looked like he tried to kill a fly that was flying in front of him. Because then after that happens, he kind of just moves his hand. It looks like he's trying, like he couldn't get it. But like, how intimidating is that? Like, it's kind of like a drop the mic and you ask me this question. We got to get to work. And I'm like, what the hell is that? That was so odd. That was so awkward and weird. And I just keep going back over the fact, all the reports we hear, how popular is Jalen Hurts with his teammates? Mm-hmm. How much do they like him? Is he ready to lead? Like, this interview is so awkward and it doesn't seem like he wants to be there to talk about it. And I just go, man. He's got more pressure on him this year than he has ever had. Is he ready for this?
3: Well, but we've also had for Jalen Hurts the last couple of years, you know, all these rankings and lists that come out. And no matter what he's achieved in the postseason, no matter how many wins, the Super Bowl performances, it's always the, yeah, what else you got? And so at some point, you probably get a little bit bristly about that. I want to know what the pre-interview was. Because he's so nervous in that first question. Like, that's a pretty basic thing. Yeah. Hey, you lost your number one receiver.
0: Well, that's part of the interview that Jalen Hurts was combative. You could see how combative he was on it.
3: But even
0: and
3: before,
0: how intimidating
3: but even
0: he was.
3: Before he, no, no, no.
0: Just
3: but I'm saying, even before
0: to kill an imaginary bug.
3: But even before he does the, you know, you think, you know, kind of thing, as he's asking that first question, it's like, well, what's the preamble to that? Because you're already fumbling to ask a very basic, your number one leaves. How's that change the offense? Even if you're not a sports guy, you talked to someone who is, didn't you? That would get you to that. So the clap is really the thing I want to
0: right,
3: focus
0: like,
3: on.
0: I'm intimidating the interviewer with this. Like, have you learned your lesson? You know what it's like to lead? Again, I say it's just an interview. But it's an interview that should be something that he's comfortable with. GQ, and it seemed like he was combative and he was ready to fight. And I go, he doesn't get that this year, like he's kind of gotten a pass the last couple of years where, hey, the infighting, it's been all about A.J. Brown's gotten a lot of bad publicity. Nick Sirianni's gotten the bad publicity this year. Now you don't win. It's the quarterback. And I see this and I go, is he ready?
3: He was told this was going to be a puff piece.
0: Good luck.
3: And this guy stammered through a very hard hitting question.
0: Good luck. You think Jordan Hudson was standing behind camera going, we're not going to get into that. We're not getting into that. Whoa, look at that. All of a sudden.
3: No, instead, really? Jalen Hurts. I mean, he didn't Dr. D David Schultz him.
0: I'm clapping.
3: Where he went John Stossel upside the head. You think it's fake? We need to do that.
0: I thought the interviewer was going to jump back. Oh, don't hit me. All right. I won't ask any more about A.J. Brown because you clapped to kill that imaginary fly in front of me.
3: I kind of dug that, though. It was like he snapped back into where he was in the huddle or doing a pregame speech. He's like, got to go to work.
0: Again, good luck, Philadelphia.
3: That's what I do every day. That's how I hype myself walking down the hall. A clap.
0: Yeah, but that's by yourself. You're not trying to intimidate anybody.
3: Sure, I am.
0: Who are you trying to intimidate?

0: Nobody.
1: Down the hall. Really?
0: Yeah. All right. The ghosts.
1: There's a guy in purple shorts that keeps clapping. Just let him
0: clap. You know,
1: clap.
0: They are legitimately purple shorts today, too.
1: It's okay.
0: Way.
1: It's fine.
0: Yeah.
1: The other quarterback is J.J. McCarthy. As Minnesota's general manager said today that he anticipates McCarthy being on the roster week one. He was asked he could be the backup quarterback, and he said, well, I don't want to get into that right now, but, you know, J.J.'s working hard, pleased with everything he's done. Okay, obviously you're not pleased with everything he's done, or you wouldn't have traded for Kyler Murray. I get that it's difficult, but what this tells me is that the Vikings are saying, man, we're stuck. We can't get what we feel is a fair package for J.J. McCarthy, so we're holding on to him. Nobody's giving us what we want. Guys, you got to get rid of him. He can't be a daily reminder of you making the worst quarterback decision in the history of the league, because that's what choosing McCarthy over Sam Darnold was. It was the worst decision. You had knowledge to not make that call, and you still did it. If he's not going to be the backup, they can't even say he's going to be he's probably going to be third string. This guy you took in the first round, oh, we're hoping that he sits and he learns. Sits and he learns.
0: Well,
1: why the hell would you get rid of Sam Darnold?
0: It's only year three.
1: This is awful.
0: You still have plenty of time on
1: that contract. I say this is in social media, where if you're moving on from somebody, if you're broken up in a relationship, yeah, you unfriend them on Facebook. You take the pictures off your phone. You take the picture down off your dresser. You don't want a daily reminder of, oh yeah, yeah, we broke up, but this is a great picture. We were together for 3 years. No, you move on. And he's a walking reminder of how badly you biffed that. I'm sorry that another team is not going to give you what you want for him, but you have to move on, because he can't be a guy, especially if he doesn't look like he's even going to see the field, to come in every day and go, yep, here's JJ. Still couldn't get it done. And it's a, you can't mentally, that wears on you. Give him a chance to start over someplace else. Somebody else will take him, and you get to move on, because until you do that, it's just going to hang over your head the entire time. I don't get how Minnesota, especially once they knew this guy is just not going to be part of our future, why they didn't find a way to move on. I don't, but again, they knew they had Darnold, and they got rid of him. So again, Vikings, like we say, oh, Raiders, it's, oh, Vikings.
0: Yeah, I mean, they did fire the GM, ostensibly, I mean, bad drafting and the decision to keep McCarthy and send Sam Darnold out. But you look at this situation, you got Carson Wentz, veteran, you've got a roster that, if everything breaks right, Kyler Murray is the guy that he is most seasons for about 6 to 8 weeks, and he can sustain that a bit. Now, we don't expect him to get through a full 17, but you get Carson Wentz, who's there as the veteran to get you through any patches as Murray's on the mend or what have you. That for McCarthy to just be just a guy is just a waste for him. It's a waste for you. I mean, look, welcome to the future where the present is the past. He's just sitting out in no man's land. He's not getting any better because he's truly just a practice squad guy and a taxi guy. I mean, that's not helping you. Just send him to Harbaugh already and be done with it.
1: Yeah.
0: I mean, he loved him.
1: Yeah, sure.
0: He talked him up.
1: Yeah, yeah, yeah.
0: Otherwise, you're going to have pictures of like Sean Payton in your head all the time of how he duped you into drafting him. Even though Adolfo Menzo isn't there anymore, the memory remains.
1: We'll take Trey Lance. Just give us Trey Lance. We'll give you J.J. McCarthy. We'll call it even. Then we can at least say, well, we traded a guy we took 10th for a guy that went 3rd. We can spin it that way, can't you?
0: Yeah, otherwise it's just right now just a bad reminder of bad decisions in the past. Just leave them in the past and move on. Although those pictures do create a rich tapestry of your life.
1: Yeah, that is
0: like
1: true.
0: Like you were saying before.
1: That is true, yeah.
0: Because they were happy times, and they are part of you.
1: Yeah. Yeah, you're right. Exit out about a fresca, exit Swollen Dome. Jason Smith, Mike Harmon, live from the Fox Sports Radio Studios. 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
2: I wish.
1: You won't see her at a Clipper game next year either. It's Monty Bolaños.
2: What are you talking about? We're all going to go. They're going to be $12, and we're all going to go.
0: Let's go.
1: We all get to play, right?
2: Yes.
1: Okay.
2: Obviously.
1: I'm the point guard.
0: You can do the thing at halftime.
1: Yeah.
0: Where
1: you
0: spin around and then try to make a shot.
1: I'm the point guard. You're the power forward. Monty's the shooting guard.
2: Can I be the center?
1: Yeah.
2: Okay, great.
1: Now I'm in role models. I'm the point guard.
0: Well, because then you can shoot three-pointers, because that's what centers do anymore.
2: It's true.
1: Yeah. I'm the point guard, and I'm the other guard, and I'm the forward, and I'm the center, and I'm it.
2: We got this.
1: Go ahead.
2: We got this. That's what's going to happen. Yeah, the Clippers need us to play after the hammer that came down by the league.

0: stripping the Clippers of five first round draft picks, fining them $30 million for circumventing the salary cap. That's not it. Steve Ballmer, the owner, is suspended for 1 year. President of basketball operations, Lawrence Frank, is suspended for 6 months. Kawhi Leonard does not have a suspension. He has been fined $700,000, though. And his former business representative, Uncle Dennis Robertson, who we've all heard about over the last several years, has been banned from all NBA-related business dealings for 5 years. Womp womp.
1: Smith to Bolaños, way downtown. Yes, the sensational basket from Monsi Bolaños.
2: She's heating up.
0: Bingo. Oh, me.
1: Timeout, J.J. Redick. He wants to talk it over.
2: Oh, yeah. Oh, wait. That was the other quote from Omi Oma.
1: Yeah, I don't think you want Ralph Waller to weigh in on you on social media.
0: Listen, at this point, why not?
1: Oh, do you? Okay.
0: How much can it get?
2: What? It was all positivity.
0: It was positivity.
1: Yes, it was.
0: That's right. Positive is what the Cardinals did, not what the Dodgers did. St. Louis held on 8-6 to beat the Dodgers in L.A. in 10 innings. Also, L.A. manager Dave Roberts did tell the media on Wednesday that shutting down Shohei Ohtani as a pitcher for the season is an option. He's feeling better. He's throwing the ball, but he may not return to the mound. Austin Wells hit a 2-RBI single in the top of the 10th inning as the Yankees held on to defeat the Angels 6-3. Brewers had a 9-5 win over the Cubs in Chicago. Astros blanked the White Sox 2-0. Tigers scored 5 runs in the 12th inning and held on to beat the Twins 11-6. Blue Jays shut out the Guardians 11-0. Rockies beat the Orioles 6-5, and the A's defeated the Rangers 9-2. Why am I telling you this? It's because Texas, Baltimore, Toronto are all 1.5 games back of the final wildcard spot in the American League behind Cleveland.
1: I thought you were going to say it's because I live bet this game.
0: And no.
1: I didn't win.
0: Diamondbacks beat the Phillies 1-0. Reds outscored the Padres 7-3. Arizona has a half game lead on San Diego for the final wildcard spot in the National League. Mariners topped the Red Sox 8-3. Mets won. Yay, Mets won. Go Mets.
1: 2 out of 3 from the Rays. The best team in baseball.
0: Marlins outscored the Royals 9-6. Braves roll past the Nationals 9-0. At the U.S. Open on the women's side, 1 seed, Aryna Sabalenka. And Americans, 3 seed, Jess Pegula, and 26 seed, Emma Navarro. They won their second round matches. On the men's side, 2 seed, Carlos Alcaraz. And Americans, 8 seed, Ben Shelton. 11 seed, Francis Tiafo. And 20 seed, Tommy Paul. All advancing to the third round as well. Back to you guys.
1: Thank you very much, Monsi. Yes. Monsi live bet the U.S. Open.
0: Go Carlos Alcaraz.
2: There you go. May tomorrow be better.
0: Dropped his first set. I ain't got time for that, Carlos.
1: Yeah. No. And at least all the action ended before we got done with the show.
2: No, that's true.
1: Last night.
0: Oh, yeah,
1: last night was rough, man. We're still going on. We went off the air.
0: The U.S. Open?
2: Yeah, it literally ended, about a half a minute before we got off the air.
1: Zarek was still going on.
0: Yes. No, they're starting at 5 a.m. East Coast time, I think, tomorrow.
1: Yeah, good luck.
0: It starts at 8 a.m. here.
1: Yeah. We're changing that schedule.
0: Yeah.
2: I like this.
1: Thank you very much, Monsi. I know this was probably the most difficult sports day you have ever had.
0: It's fine. Thank you very much. I've been a Clippers fan for a while. There's been some rough ones.
1: Yeah, I know. It's not always hip to clip.
0: No.
1: I get it. But all right.
0: Clippers gonna clip.
1: Thank you.
0: They won't clip.
1: Coming up next, speaking of the Clippers, you want a hot take on that story? Oh, we got it for you next right here. Jason and Mike, Fox Sports Radio.
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17: What happened?
16: A lot happened, actually. So, with the decision to fine the Clippers $30 million, suspend Steve Ballmer for a year, the front office for 6 months, mm-hmm. and dock them 5 draft picks.
18: That's a lot of stuff.
16: All because of the Kawhi Leonard situation, which the NBA found evidence they circumvented the salary cap by giving him less money and diverting funds for basically a no-show job. It's like in college football. Ah, it's no-show job, don't show up. Planting trees. This story has been investigated for a long time. We've been waiting for the results. We got it earlier today. And look, the Clippers, they're stuck for a decade. It's going to be

0: really hard to move past this because they don't have assets. They don't have confidence in the organization. For free agents to come in, you're going to have a year where it's being run in a shadow way. All of these things that have happened now, I don't know that a team has had a worse era involving a star player than the Clippers with Kawhi Leonard, right? Because there's bad eras where people go after a star, mm-hmm. they sign a guy to be our star for our next few years, right? Like, what's the Mets Juan Soto era going to look like, right? Like, oh my God. But anyway.
1: How about the Angels?
0: How bad?
1: You had Trout. Have Trout.
0: Yeah.
1: You had Otani.
0: Even that's
1: you
0: not
1: signed
0: bad.
1: A lot of guys.
0: That's
1: you got
0: not
1: one
0: as bad
1: playoff
0: as this.
1: Appearance. Well,
0: Doesn't
1: you got
0: matter.
1: A lot of attention.
0: That's not as bad as this.
1: You made a lot of monies.
0: You spent a lot of money on Kawhi Leonard, and you made one conference final. Okay, great. Made one conference final. But outside of that, you got out of the first round, I think, once. You didn't win at all the last few years. And not only at the end of this era where you decided to pay Kawhi Leonard a lot of money for not a lot in return. It's a rough era already. But now the Kawhi Leonard era ends and you're going to feel him as difficult as it is for the next 6 years without draft picks and without a front office and without Ballmer. Like, usually at the end of a bad era, at least fans can say, okay, well, we're not paying that guy anymore. Things are going to start turning around for us. We'll get to go make all new mistakes. But, well, you know, somebody new will come in. Not only did the Kawhi Leonard era not result in wins, now you're hamstrung for years after because of Kawhi Leonard. Again, I don't know that you could say this star player era with a team went worse than Kawhi Leonard and the Clippers.
1: No, no doubt. Very bad. They are currently 500-1
0: to field a team.
1: No, well, to win the title this year.
0: That's it.
1: Well, you could field a team. 500-1.
0: That's it.
1: I mean, they're still going to get Ingram
0: to field
1: and Grady Dick.
0: 500-1 to field a team.
1: No. Championship. So Memphis Grizzlies are 1,000-1.
0: What are the odds fielding a team?
1: I don't know.
0: 100-1.
1: You want to create that Cauchy mark?
0: 150-1.
1: They're not going to show up.
0: What are their odds of relegation to the G League? What are their odds?
1: Wow. Well, no, I mean, Memphis 4-1. Memphis is the favorite.
0: 6-1. Well, Memphis is even money. I mean, come on, man. Memphis is
1: 1,000-1. Kings are 1,000-1. The Nets are 1,000-1. Wait for it. The Bucks are 700-1, and the Bulls are 700-1. The Bulls have worse odds than the Clippers.
0: Yeah.
1: And the Clippers are in the West.
0: That sucks, man. That's bad for you. I mean, yeah. I guess no one's believing in Caleb Wilson. So there's that.
1: Who's zealous
0: for
1: the
0: win. But again, you have to worry about the other Caleb. You can only worry about one Caleb a year in Chicago.
1: It's a lot of worry. I'll lose the rest of my hair.
0: Well, only one.
1: I'll look like Luther before this season's done.
0: Only one Caleb W can you worry about a year. It's Caleb Williams is who you have to worry about.
1: No, that's it. I'm all in.
0: I mean, this is so bad for the Clippers. I hope, honestly, and this is the only silver lining. I hope Steve Ballmer gets so mad being worth $150 billion. He says, blank all of you. When I get back in a year, you see the players I'm signing. I'm going to blow past the second apron.
1: No, I like that.
0: I'm going to make sure I get talent back here in LA because that's the only way you can do it is by spending all kinds of money. He clearly can. He's richest owner in the NBA. Go ahead, do it. I hope he does it.
1: Yeah, we talked a lot about this over the course of the night. Check out the podcast. Just real quick. It's like CBA must be really just ironclad that you can't take part of their money away. Because that would have been the most punitive. You had operated 70% of salary cap because of the circumvention.
0: Ballmer's now only worth a paltry $5 billion. Come up next, my buddy Ben Maller. This is Fox Sports Radio.
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1: Let's go!
0: You must have been busy, but The Odd Couple with Rob Parker and Kelvin Washington. We're breaking this down.
2: Every day I'm shuffling.
3: Dabo Sweeney, yeah. So he's talking about all the players who have tried to get in the NFL, came back to college, and just some of the state of where college football is. Here's the thing.
4: Rarely am I at a loss for words, but Chapel, I'm at kind of a loss of words. I would just say it's kind of embarrassing. I mean, honestly, it's just embarrassing. That's where we are. I don't blame the kids and people trying to take advantage of the system. I just think it's embarrassing where we are with college football. And we've been there for a while. We just kind of, no pun intended, we just stay in our lane, you know, here at Clemson.
1: Yuck, yuck, yuck. Yuck, yuck, yuck. We stay in our lane. I'm talking about Lane Kiffin. Yuck, yuck, yuck. He said it's funny.
3: No pun intended.
1: No pun intended, yes. Dabo Sweeney, hello? Is this on? Dabo Sweeney needs to retire. Step down. Step aside. Coaches who won't adapt to where college football is now need to retire and bow out. The only thing embarrassing about where college football is how much money you make. That's what's embarrassing. I wish somebody in the press conference would have asked, are you embarrassed by how much money you make for supposedly amateur sports? How much money you freaking make? He didn't want the transfer portal. He don't want players to get money. He gets money. And now he can't understand why we are where we are.
0: 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Ladies and gentlemen, this is The Odd Couple with Rob Parker and Kelvin Washington.
1: Artie Moreno.
3: What?
1: Dun, dun, dun. Who is selling the Los Angeles Angels to Stan Kroenke, right? It's easy. I get it. They haven't had a winning season since 2015. A lot of bad stuff has happened. I get it.
3: It's a good start.
1: Okay. But I'm not going to just blame Artie Moreno. He tried, Kelvin. It ain't like he was an owner that didn't spend money. Josh Hamilton, Albert Pujols, Anthony Rendon from Washington, after he won the World Series, he got the big contract. He went out. He got Ohtani. He won the Ohtani sweepstakes with the Angels. He had Mike Trout. Artie Moreno, he tried.
0: This is The Odd Couple with Rob Parker and Kelvin Washington. 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
9: First pitch to him is hit on the ground towards third base hit! Down the line! One run scores! Here comes another! Flying around third base is Sajacy! There's no play at the plate! A two-run double for Baez in the 10th inning, and the Cardinals lead 8-5.
8: You heard it on the Cardinals radio network. They held on 8-6 to beat the Dodgers in 10 innings. Austin Wells hit a 2-RBI single in the top of the 10th inning as the Yankees held on to defeat the Angels 6-3. The Tigers scored 5 runs in the 12th inning and held on to beat the Twins 11-6. The Astros blanked the White Sox 2-0, and the Brewers outscored the Cubs in Chicago

0: 9-5. In tennis at the U.S. Open on the men's side, 2-seed Carlos Alcaraz dropped his first set, but won the next three to advance to the third round. I'm Monty Bolaños.
1: Roll it, please.
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5: Well, I have said it from the bully pulpit for many years, and it is never truer than right now. Say it with me now, kids. It is hip to clip. Welcome in the beginning of another night of the Ben Maller Show. We are in the air everywhere. Our constituents, as we are, your gateway to imagination, coast to coast, border to border, and beyond, on the vast and bluntly powerful microphones of FSR emanating live.
8: Do it live
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8: Woo!
5: Guaranteed human. That's the slogan, anyway, from the world famous Fox Sports Radio studios, where Alf, the alien opiner, Bird Dog, and Maller Prop Guy demand a blowtorch of hot takes. So I've been told by many people today, my phone was very active, and I have been told that I must lead with this story. And I was really debating. I thought, well, there's so many great stories going on in sports, and I have full editorial control doing the overnight show to figure out what I want to talk about. If I was doing a daytime show, I'd have to do like the same boring topics. But at night, we have freedom. And so I was like, oh, you know, I can talk about, yeah, we're free. We don't get paid, but we're free. You know, we do get paid, but not as much as the daytime people. So it's a give and take. Life's all about give and take. So it turns out, though, I will give the people what they want. The customer is always right. So our lead this hour is from Pro Bouncy Ball. Oh, why are you talking about basketball? Oh, no, not again, Maller. Yeah. Well, I was in the lab minding my own business, working on some things. My phone was on airplane mode so I could have laser-like focus on future content opportunities. And then all of a sudden, I turned my phone out of airplane mode and woo, boo, boo, boo, boo, boo, boo, just like that, over and over and over, and my phone starts blowing up.
9: You've got a message.
5: I thought, boy, I'm very popular. All of a sudden, I mean, what did I do? Did I say something on the show last night that got me in trouble? I was like, no, I didn't really do anything. Anything that interesting, kind of boring. And then, then I figured somebody had died. You know, that's usually what happens. I recall the day that Kobe Bryant died, that my phone blew up. I was like, oh, my God, what had happened? Or maybe we were going to war, some kind of war. No. I assume you've heard by now, but perhaps not. Maybe you live in a van down by the river. So the NBA, after a story popped up a couple weeks ago saying that there would be no real punishment, and that is what we had heard all along, that the NBA was very concerned about opening up Pandora's box. Well, it turned out that the NBA, in the end, decided to do the old switcheroo, the crazy Ivan, and they went full mollywop. They mollywopped the good ship clip with penalties for, they calling it salary cap circumvention, which is just money under the table and all that. They claim they found a pattern of misconduct and multiple significant rules violations involving the Claw, Kawhi Leonard. Now, I did look at the CompuBox stats now that the fight is over. And if you look at the CompuBox stats, power punches, $30 million fine, and not one, not two, not three, not four, but five first-round picks stripped away from 2029 to 2033, which seems like that's a long way away, but it's not. And the owner, Steve Ballmer, was suspended for 1 year for helping Kawhi Leonard.

to obtain extra income, the president of the Clippers, if you've never heard of, Jillian Zucker, she received a one-year unpaid suspension, so I guess she's going to have to get a job at Whataburger, for misconduct and misleading investigators. Then you had Lawrence Frank, who's very frank, the general manager, suspended for not one, not two, not three, not four, not five, 6 months without pay. So he'll have to get a job at Wiener Schnitzel. Kawhi Leonard has to pay back $700,000 of improper expenses and outside income arrangements. And Kawhi's old business manager, Uncle Dennis, if I'm reading this right, was banned from the NBA for not one, not two, not three, not four, 5 years. The Clippers facing 5 years of compliance monitoring, which is like probation, I believe. I think that's the proper way to look at that. So it's a good jumping off point. Let us discuss the question. Is this the full death penalty for the Clipper franchise, as so many are saying on social media? It's turn at the lights, the party's over. So I've got Mystery Box, Dos Equis, and Typhoid Mary. And we will combine all of these things together. And we are going to go bippity boppity is what we're going to do. So, stunningly, after looking at all the different variables, this is actually not capital punishment. I'm going to take the shock value away. I have an unpopular opinion here. To the Dingleberries, it looks like the NBA just dropped a neutron bomb on the Clippers, and they need to rebuild the LA Memorial Sports Arena, the mausoleum, and go back and play in that dump, which is now a soccer stadium. But, you know what that means, after a full deliberation of the available information, what is it really? All right, so take a couple steps back. It's a giant invoice, like a lot of money you got to pay out. Some executives and the owner are going to spend some time in the penalty box, and you lost five future scratcher tickets. They vanish off into thin air. So I wrote down on my scorecard after looking at the CompuBox stats, whoop-dee-damn-do. That's what I wrote down. I don't care about money. It's not my money. Steve Ballmer, I would imagine when he's making his avocado toast for breakfast each morning, he loses $30 million. So it's not that big a deal. You suspend Ballmer for 1 year and you talk about, well, that's really punishment. I've never watched a game because of the owner. Now, as a talk show host, I love guys like Jerry Jones because they make my life easier. Do I watch a sporting event to see a rich guy, a robber baron, sitting in his nice front row seat or up in the luxury box to watch the game? No, I don't care about that. Why do I care about that? I don't know those people. I don't roll in those circles. And is it really punishment? Because Ballmer, he's going to just watch the Clipper games from his mega yacht somewhere out in the Atlantic or the Pacific and spare me the funeral procession over the five first-round picks. If I tell you all the people that email me, listen, I understand. I do the same thing. I love Schadenfreude. It is so much fun. I'm glad you're enjoying it, too. It's great, right? Schadenfreude is wonderful. You dance on the grave of the Clippers. And you seem to think, based on the feedback from the people that harass me on the email bag, that five first-round draft picks is just the worst of the worst, right? And this is a pet peeve of mine. Draft pick worship is LT. It's loser think, disguised as some kind of higher level fandom. It's part of the analytics culture. You think every draft pick is going to turn out to be great. The NBA draft is three-card Monty in expensive suits. It is an annual infomercial the NBA puts out every June where most of the merchandise does not work as advertised, Everybody loves the mystery box. What's in the box? It might contain the next superstar. Of course, it's just some former Duke player. And usually it contains a guy who will be playing in Turkey 3 years later or getting hemorrhoids at the end of the bench. So my advice here, listen, it's not great, but you're in LA and you play for in a top-notch arena. They're not taking away your urinals. The Clippers still lead the NBA. If you want to take a whiz, there's nowhere you'd rather go to take a whiz than the Clipper game.
All right.

Yeah, and that's very important. You know, us men, you get older, you got to take a lot of pees. And so you go to the Clipper game, and the NBA said you can keep all your urinals. Every urinal cake stays at the Clipper Arena, the Clip Joint. It's a wonderful thing. It's one of the, but players want to play in L.A. The Lakers are boring, and they're old, and they've got their own issues. They're going to court soon with Jeannie Buss and that whole thing, and then they had that one-year ownership of Mark Walter. I would say I'd much rather play for Steve Ballmer, who's willing to pay me under the table, allegedly. I don't have to say allegedly anymore. I'd much rather play for that. Play for that guy. I've been waiting my entire adult life. I started in radio when I was 19. I'm getting older. I'm waiting for one of my bosses to want to pay me under the table. For some reason, they all have great morals when it comes to my contract. I don't understand why, right? So again, the advice of the Clippers is go out, find some diamonds in the rough, find the hidden gems, develop players. Like, oh, we can only find players in the draft. And the Clippers haven't had many draft picks anyway for years, and I love it. I can't stand the draft. I hate it. I hate it. I hate it. I hate it. I hate the draft. I'm yelling from atop the mountain. I hate the draft. I'm happy they don't have draft picks. Stop clutching your precious, stupid, lame draft capital like it's some kind of sacred artifact from back in the old days. Now, page two. Keeping the theme of the hour going here. Now it gets good. Now it gets good. The question, what happens next for Steve Ballmer's Clippers? So if you think, as the NBA, if you think that this thing is just O-V-E-R, over. Well, just because the punishment came down, if you think that's the case, you are in for a rude awakening. Or some would say the great awakening, because this is about to go upside down, bizarro world nightmare. Steve Ballmer has FU money, multiplied by FU money. And now you've given Steve Ballmer, who's got a lot of free time on his hands, something even more dangerous. A grudge. Hell hath no fury, like an aristocrat scorned. And mark my words, Steve Ballmer is not just going to sit there with his legs crossed and take this. He can afford to make spite a line item in the Clippers' annual budget. We're talking the old video game in the arcade, Rampage is what we're talking about. You don't humiliate one of the richest men in America. Last I checked, he was the seventh richest person in America. He's in the same table. He's at the same table with Jeff Bezos and Elon Musk and people like that. And so you don't do what the NBA did and then expect him, Ballmer, to send Adam Silver a box of truffles. I don't believe that's going to happen. So Ballmer's probably sitting on his mega yacht drinking a Dos Equis right now, because he became the most interesting man in basketball. I don't always circumvent the salary cap, but when I do, I prefer Kawhi. See the commercial writes itself. Now, you know the old advice about not tickling a sleeping dragon, right? We've all heard that somewhere along the way in some kind of fairy tale. So the NBA walked into the cave. They went to the back left-hand side of the cave, not the right. Because there was nothing right. They went to the left-hand side of the cave, okay? So they walked in, and there was a fork in the cave. They could have gone right. There's nothing right. So they went left. They walked over to the left in the cave, okay? You got the picture in your head? So they walked over to the left. They're in the cave, and they, for some reason, Adam Silver, one of the reptilians, was holding a feather duster in one hand, and then he poked the fire-breathing dragon with the other and then used the feather duster. So that means now Steve Ballmer can now go full Al Davis. He's already got an army of lawyers. Sue, a boy named Sue. Sue everybody. Release the Kraken. And I'm not talking about the hockey team in Seattle. And turn litigation into recreational activity. He's got ammunition. If the league, and this was the story that came out a couple weeks ago, and obviously came from the Clippers based on what we know now, but that laid out his defense plan, that the league previously had allowed endorsement relationships involving players and companies, and they'd already set the precedent, and that allowed sponsors to pay players. And so that's their argument. Now, whether that's true or not, I don't know.

and you don't know, and I do know who's going to win, the lawyers here, that this becomes Disneyland's Haunted Mansion. Because if you think Kawhi Leonard was the only player getting money under the table, well, you're in for a rude welcome to Realityville. Because this has been going on for the top 1% to 2% of players now for a while. Does that mean it is as deep as Kawhi Leonard? Maybe not. It doesn't mean that it's not against the bylaws of the NBA. And so it's like the Haunted Mansion. Every time you think the ride is over, another skeleton pops out to do a dance right there out of the closet. So forget Lob City. That was years ago. The Clippers are now this generation of what, the off-court bad boys. Bad boys move over Dennis Rodman, Rick Mahorn, and those old school Pistons from back in the day. The Clippers are now an outlaw franchise. And the NBA, they wanted them wearing a scarlet letter, and instead it handed them a leather jacket and gave Steve Ballmer the villain origin story that a nerdy older gentleman has been dying to get. So Steve Ballmer, this is still not the craziest thing that's happened to Ballmer. The all-time gold standard remains. Steve Ballmer in 07, almost 20 years ago, getting on stage in front of a bunch of Microsoft employees and saying, no one's going to buy the iPhone. Yeah, that did not go so well. All right, last word here. So we must put a bow on what has been a wild day in the NBA. So the question, who ends up with a sweetheart deal in this NBA punishment of the Clippers and all the draft picks and the fines and the suspensions, and we'll see if all this stuff holds up. Well, there's only one acceptable answer here, and it's Kawhi Leonard. Kawhi Leonard gets the ultimate all-inclusive package, and it's not even particularly close, because if my math is right here, he pays $700,000 in fine. And he pocketed, some reports say, $2 to $3 million. Who knows what he actually got? So let's say it's $2 million. So he has to pay $700,000. Using Maller math, that would mean he ended up benefiting $1.3 million. Or even if it's only $1.3 million, he made $600,000 of extra money. And more importantly, he gets the Altuve package. You know how Rob Manfred, the spineless, gutless commissioner of Major League Baseball, refused to punish Altuve? Hey, ump, check him for the buzzer, the cheating a-holes. Well, Kawhi Leonard, no suspension. And much like George Springer of the cheating a-holes, Kawhi leaves the country on the transfer portal and is expected to return to Toronto like Caesar coming home from battle. And you talk about falling upward, right? Kawhi is the Typhoid Mary of the NBA. He is. I've determined he's the Typhoid Mary of the NBA. Everything looks fine on the outside. Kawhi, when he plays pretty well, right? So he looks perfectly fine. And la, la, la, la, la, la, zippity-doo-da, zippity-day. And yet everywhere the man goes, he leaves and there's another outbreak of the bubonic plague. I remember when in San Antonio, he held a wildcat strike. He didn't want to play for the Spurs, and the fans hated him. And then he went off to Toronto, and he won a championship, so everyone loved him. And I remember videos online of fans burning his jersey when he went off to play for the Clippers. And now we have the Clipper experience. The one common denominator is Kawhi Leonard. And if some of those draft picks are not restored, this becomes the single greatest hustle of our time. Now, I don't really care much about draft picks. However, Kawhi Leonard will have helped either directly or indirectly costing the Clippers 10 first-round draft picks, a couple of pick swaps, two-time MVP Shai Gilgeous-Alexander, who the late Jerry West wanted to keep, had an idea to be pretty good, and the Thunder said, well, we got to get him if you want Paul George, and they tried to convince Kawhi Leonard and Uncle Dennis that, hey, we should hold on to this guy. He's pretty good. No, no, I'm not going there unless I get Paul George. Well, Paul George can't play. Well, I'm not going to the Clippers unless I get Paul George. But Kawhi, trust me, he's not that good. He wants to play as a bad guy. Okay, I want to play with him. Okay, fine. We'll trade SGA. That makes sense. Okay, how'd that work out? Danilo Gallinari, who cares about that? And then all the fines and the suspensions.

0: It's a hot stew. And let's not forget, though. Forget all the picks. I don't really care about those. 7 years of lazy river load management theater. He averaged, Kawhi Leonard, just 47 games a season. Right? And is very responsible for me disliking basketball. I used to love the NBA. I went there. I went to, man, over the years, probably thousands of basketball games in my life. I really only care about it for the playoffs. That's about it. And stories like this. And a lot of that is Kawhi. Just doesn't care about basketball playing, and it's just a bad situation. And he came to the Clippers, and I'm coming home, and you know, all that, and everyone was all excited, and he leaves, and it's like a super fun sight as he exits. And yet somehow he walks away with essentially a parking ticket. That's it. That is some serious skullduggery by Kawhi Leonard. It really is. It is the Ben Maller Show. That's what this really is. If you would like to comment on any of this, you can give us a buzz right now. 877-99 on Fox. 877-996-6369. If you'd like to be part of the live radio show coming up later on the overnight, we've got this hour, the Who Am I game. Next hour, we'll have the instant trivia Maller to the third degree. The riddle of the day. The riddle of the day comes up in hour number three. You'll be gone by then. We'll also have Ask Ben, and that's guaranteed human answers to guaranteed human questions, at least as far as we can tell, because who knows? A lot of that stuff on the social media is fake. But we'll have Ask Ben in hour three, and then later on, hour four, I believe it, 4 hours of talk radio live overnight. And save overnight talk radio before they take it away from you. Fact or fiction will be coming your way in hour number four. So we'll get to all that. But straight ahead, the angry letter. If you want to chime in on this, and I have a feeling it will not be that difficult to have many people yelling and screaming with pitchforks. 877-99 on Fox, on X, at Ben Maller, the angry letter. We'll get to that, and we will do it next. However, it is time now. You know what time it is. It's time for some sweet-smelling bull. Wee bull. It's the A Block. What hour is it?
1: Number one.
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0: them wanna get wet. The Ben Maller Show on Fox Sports Radio. It's an old school kind of vibe. As we hang out together, big story everyone's yapping about here, the People's Team, the Clippers. Everyone wishes they had a boss like Steve Ballmer. Man, pay you money under the table. That's the way to go. Can all bosses be more like Steve Ballmer? Well, the Clips got dinged by the NBA. I don't think it's as big a deal as everyone's making it out to be. I don't really care about the draft picks. It's not my money. But we're reacting to that. 877-99 on Fox. That's 877-996-6369. If you'd like to be part of the live radio show, you can also hit us up on the X machine and send your comments in care of at Ben Maller. Also, don't forget, hour three, it's Ask Ben, hashtag Ask Ben. Very original. That'll be coming up in hour number three. You can say hello to La Reina, the corn dog of the show right there. Say hello to her.
1: Hi, Bill.
0: Don't talk to me. FSR Tech Queen and Coop a Loop. Available right over there to the right. It's out of Coop at a Bronco Fan. That's a Bronco Fan. Your comments can and will be used against you in the court of sports radio. So please, please act accordingly. All right, coming up, we'll get to the angry letter. The angry letter, which I always enjoy. There's the famous story about Abraham Lincoln back in the day, and he had a drawer on his desk back in the day where he would keep his angry letters. And it's a famous story that's been told. I don't know how many people know about it these days, because I don't think they're teaching this much anymore in school. But I learned about it, I thought it was good. So, well, I'll tell you more about it in a minute. I don't want to give it away right now, but we'll get to that story. The angry letter. Watch out for the angry letter, because it's apparently back in vogue. It's back in style. So we'll get to that. We'll take your calls as well at 877-99 on Fox. And I'm sure the comments here are going to be very civil, level-headed, and not emotional. Not emotional. Jason writes in, he says, Ballmer got fleeced like he was Maller running the Clipper franchise. He'll win in the end. He'll win in the end. And it's to the point where I'm telling you, if this goes the way it's headed, unless the NBA bows down and gives some picks back and lowers the fine, which is unlikely, it's not out of the realm of possibility. Ballmer will get to the point with Adam Silver where they wish they had just kept Donald Sterling as the owner of the Clippers. Yeah. Ferg Dog writes in, he says, did you hear your buddy David Vasse made a bet that if the Dodgers didn't win, he'd walk home from Dodger Stadium? Do you think he'll be a man of his word and pay off the bet like you always do, or will he weasel out of it? Yeah, so I'll tell you what Vasse is going to do. You know, he's a bit of a snake. You know, hangs out with his buddy there, Blake Snell. So Vasse will probably put a tent in the parking lot at Dodger Stadium and say that he's homeless and that's where he's sleeping. So I wouldn't put that past him there. Yeah, and I did pay off, as you know, my Rocky Mountain Oysters bet. Years ago, Ferg Dog, before you were listening, there was a famous bet to walk to Tucson, Arizona. There was this basketball coach named Lute Olson and the Arizona Wildcats. And
2: weaseled out of that one, too.
0: No, I did not. There was a game. Arizona was up by a gazillion points with a few minutes to go against the Fighting Illini, and they somehow blew the game. And I had said I would walk to Tucson, and I had everything mapped out. I knew exactly what roads I would take to walk from L.A. to Tucson, Arizona. And then I was told by management, the great late Andrew Ashwood, may he rest in peace, that I would not make it out of my home, certainly wouldn't make it to Riverside or San

0: Bernardino, and that I would die. So they chose to not have me do that. Yeah.
1: Convenient that the person that can validate this story is no longer with us.
0: Well, I wish he was alive, but he was a great boss, but he's unfortunately crossed over the pearly gates. He's having a cup of coffee with Jeannie in Medford right now. Late night drug tester writes in, says, this is the second time Adam Silver stood up to the Clippers ownership. If he was this tough on the players, there wouldn't be tanking or load management. That is true. How come Adam Silver has no balls, no hair on his chest or his head, and then when it comes to the Clippers, oh yeah, he's throwing the Thor's hammer down. What's up with that? Nostradinus writes in from a team that had their fluke championship run last year. He says, LA sports fans should be less concerned about the Clippers cheating. Oh, and cheating. I didn't cheat anybody. And fully concerned about the Rams breaking the bank for an over-the-hill former player who's going to be injured most of the season. But you can tell the sound, the tone of that writing by Nostradinus. That is a man who is scared. That is the tone of someone who knows it's all over. It's all over. And the Seahawks are going to need an actual 12th man on the field, like a player, a 12th player to stop that Ram juggernaut. Yeah, that's true. Nature Boy used AI and says the Justin Cooper version of the most interesting man. There you go. Mark the Walker, he's wandering around Rochester. And he says, top-notch opening monologue, Ben. Also, in light of the earth-shattering news that the Rams have 11 captains, I'd like to break the equally huge story that my local Taco Bell recently switched from two-ply to one-ply toilet paper. More details as they become available. Thank you for that, Mark the Walker there. And I love the fact that that monologue resonated with you where it's still in the back of your head. Still in the back of your head, Mark, that 11 captains on the LA Rams that was brought up on this show by request. I'm pretty easy. I get a lot of messages. I don't write back to hardly anybody, but I do check the messages often, and that was a popular message. So take that. What do we got here? Let's see. Rob says Ballmer and the Clippers getting it handed to them. And even though they own L.A., a tough day. Well, it's not. You know, they do own L.A. They got the better arena. They got all those urinal cakes over there at in the hood in Inglewood. So that's true. And it's fine. Just don't have any draft picks, which who cares? Who cares? There you go. Somebody I've never heard of who appears to be a burner account. Should I even bother reading this? They have 3 followers. I don't know. I won't read that. Spock's Weed writes in. Says we need a Ben Maller financial poop report for Steve Ballmer. Get an intern to get the stat, figure out mine. It's at 0.856 for a 3-minute bathroom break. Calling Stuart Varney. Yeah. Get him online. We'll get him on right now. Kyle writes in, says Kawhi is free and clear to play for the Raptors. Toronto is hyped. Well, he'll be great for those 37 games that he plays or whatever. He'll be really... really, really good for those 37 games. All right, let's go to the phones. And eeny, meeny, miny, moe. Let's say hello to... who should we start with? Let's go to Andrew, who's in Bakersfield. Hello, Andrew. Welcome.
2: Hello, Ben. Are you ready for the lob? How are you?
0: Do you care?
2: If you were any better. Okay, so you're, as a Clipper fan, possibly, you're muddling the waters here. You said that they woke up a sleeping dragon in Steve Ballmer and that he's just going to sue and keep suing. And then you mentioned the other people that may have done the same type of thing.
0: Yeah.
2: But that doesn't change the ground that the NBA has to punish Silver. He can't just say...
0: It does, and here's why. Because... Steve Ballmer has no reason to keep that stuff a secret now. He can say, you know, there's rumors on the internet about Jalen Brunson getting payment. Does that tarnish the Knicks championship? I don't know if he did. There's rumors the Lakers have been up to some funny business over the years. So if you start naming names and then the NBA just, and there'll be no draft, which I'm all for. Just get all the draft picks. Everyone loses their draft picks except like Sacramento because they don't have enough money to pay people to go to Sacramento. And everyone, just get rid of everything. Get rid of the draft. And that's it. You've now changed the precedent. So I'm all for it. But hey, it's great for my business. I've got years and years of Maller monologues about lawsuits that Steve, or this lawsuit and Steve Ballmer.

0: and, you know, drag through the legal system and appeals and going to higher courts. And I'm there for it. I think this is wonderful. I'm always looking for content, and this is going to be a great content story. So from my perspective, from a business perspective, it's great for what I do.
1: But Ballmer can't say, yeah, but they did it too. Good job, Mr. Silver. Thanks, Ben.
0: Let's say hello to, who do we have next? Let's see here. Eeny, meeny, miny, mo. Let's go to Robert, who's in La La Land somewhere. Hello, Robert. What's going on? You're on the Ben Maller Show on Fox. Hello, Robert. Welcome.
2: Hey, Ben. First time, long time. I got to say, as a Clipper fan, I need to be talked off a ledge. This is crazy that a cancer that, you know, gets paid under the table makes us trade for Paul George, and neither one of them can play a full season. Then we lose all our draft picks, and the minute we get a draft pick better than Michael Candy, we end up trading him away for this piece of garbage named Paul George. Honestly, I feel like this happened so Ballmer can move the team to Seattle.
0: No, no, he's not moving the team to Seattle. They're going to get an expansion team in the next couple of years. You don't have to worry about that. You just got to look at it this way. Just look at it this way. Just say, hey, this is going to be like the old Clippers, you know, where they had, you know, guys that weren't very good, like Ola Candy, and, you know, Darius Miles was all hype. He wasn't all that good. And,
2: Mar Odom.
0: Chris Wilcox. Chris Kamen.
2: Chris Kamen should have his jersey retired, actually.
0: Well, let's not get crazy. Maybe at Central Michigan, possibly, but not. Let's not get crazy here. But you just got to look at it like it's back in those days where they just drafted a bunch of turds. And so just think those five picks would have been fail picks. Most first-round picks don't work out anyway. They don't. So that's just another failed pick. And now they really need this guy, Keaton Wagler, who they drafted this year from the Pacer pick. They need him to be really good. And if he's really good, that'll be a foundational player for them. And they're going to have to figure some stuff out. But I don't like the draft. I'm not bummed out by it. Now, I didn't see the fine print. Can they still acquire draft picks? Like, if they lost their draft picks, but if, like, this trade for Kawhi Leonard happens, they end up getting some first-round draft picks. Can they keep those or they can't have those? I don't know how that works. Or here's what the other thing you do. You could just trade up and get like the 30, you know, the first pick of the second round, which would be a first-round pick, because if there's only, you know, take away a pick by the Clippers, then there's one less pick in the first round. So you can circumvent it that way. Just make sure to trade for the top pick in the second round. It is the Ben Maller Show. We'll get to that angry letter story. Here's the Who Am I game. The Giants, Rafael Devers, playing on a terrible team. Devers became the second MLB player in the modern era to homer and draw multiple walks in three straight games. The other player to do it was me. Again, the Gigantes, Rafael Devers, became the second MLB player in the modern era to homer and draw multiple walks in three straight games. The other was me. Who am I? That's the question. The answer. We'll get to it, and we will do it next. However, it is the B Block. What hour is it? Let's find out right now. Here we go.
3: Number one.
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6: I'm Dan Patrick, and this is Above the Noise. At some point, when do we start asking whether we've lost sight of what it means to own a sports team? Stan Kroenke's agreement to purchase the Angels would give him ownership of six teams: Rams, Nuggets, Avalanche, Rapids, Arsenal, and now the Angels. And that's where sports ownership starts to feel different. Kroenke has every right to diversify his investments, but sports franchises aren't ordinary financial assets. They're institutions. They're tied to communities, generations of fans who invest emotionally and financially in them. It's well understood that the approach is much like any other portfolio strategy, allowing owners to diversify across sports while feeling secure in a booming industry. That may make perfect business sense, but should it be the entire point? 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

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It's a little thing we call the Fifth Hour Podcast. This Friday, we'll have the post-game recap on the epic Maller meet and greet in Lost Wages, Nevada. The good, the bad, the ugly from that. 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That is a spinoff of this show, the longest-running spinoff

0: 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I know you already subscribed. 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So check out the Fifth Hour podcast every single weekend. Thank you, thank you, thank you. We will pay off the Who Am I game in a moment. I did want to mention this. I did a little rant earlier about the angry letter, the lost art of the unsent angry letter. And Abraham Lincoln, when he felt like he wanted to rip someone a new one, he would compose what he called a hot letter. And he'd put all the anger, all the nasty things you could say about another human being. And he'd write them all out, and then he'd put them aside until he calmed down, and then he'd write, never sent, never signed. And he had in a drawer in his desk, he left all these unsent angry letters to people. Well, the Clippers, they decided to click send on their angry letter. They sent out a public note slamming Adam Silver for violating his promises for due process and fundamental fairness. It says Steve Ballmer spent nearly $50 million in legal fees, paying lawyers at the behest of the NBA, produced 30,000 plus documents, supplied 20 plus witnesses, 30 interviews. Clippers claim thousands of employee hours. I mean, this is a very long letter, a lot of detail there, and very angry letter. And I enjoyed reading it, and I look forward to the coming litigation, which will be dropping here soon. Here's the Who Am I game. The Gigantes, Rafael Devers. I hope you like San Francisco. Good weather. Well, not great weather, but good ballpark and nice place to live and a terrible baseball team. The Giants, Rafael Devers, became the second MLB player in the modern era to homer and draw multiple walks in three straight games. The other was me. Who am I? That is the question. What is the answer? Rod, the ambassador of Bakersfield, going Barry Bonds. Kyrie Irving from Femi, the top Uber Eats driver there in Minnesota. Who else do we have? Page down. Alf, the alien opiner, going with Fergie Dog, available in New England. Oh, look at that. David got this right. Bad job by him, obviously cheating. Rob, the goat man from Robbie, the Mariner fan. Luke Appling from Eek in Roseville, Minnesota. Lucky Tony from Maller Prop Guy. Look at Lucky Tony, lean and mean, man. My guy, Lucky Tony. Bears. What else do we have? Benchwarmer Rob Lertzema from Curmudgeon Wayne in Duluth. Tony Fernandez, great player. The late Tony Fernandez from James. Who else do we have? Bernie Fratto on sabbatical from Larry D. George the Animal Steel from Los Gringos. I met him, by the way. Good, nice man. Do you have an answer, Lorena? Please.
1: I'm going with Stanley Allnuts.
0: Lorena sound really healthy. You got that sexy voice. man, just a man killer. No, the correct answer would be none other than Ted Williams. Teddy ball game in 1954. Old Red Sox.
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4: These guys are sick, man.
5: With the whole Jet story with Mike Tomlin, Jason Lockenfora telling us that, hey, there's a lot of people in the NFL talking about this. I know Park Avenue would is definitely up on Mike Tomlin becoming the Jets head coach, because after seeing the way that the leagues have gone the last years, they know the top teams need to be relevant, the teams in the biggest markets. We went through all the different teams in New York and LA the last 5 years, the huge changes that have come.

0: everybody. And the last one that was kind of sitting out there has been the Jets, right? Everybody else has gotten the new coaches, the players that gotten funneled to them, whether it's Luka, whether it is John Harbaugh, whatever it is, you have seen all the teams in New York and LA all get funneled towards being good. The Knicks winning the title, Jalen Brunson going, wait a minute, there was collusion, there was tampering. Okay, we've seen it all happen. The Jets were the only team. Hey, we stink no matter what we can do. Now maybe the league is, okay, we're going to help Woody Johnson because a team that plays in New York can no longer be bad. We can't just say, well, we got great teams in Green Bay. We got great teams. No, it doesn't matter anymore. You got to get those teams in the big markets good. And really, you know, yes, it's technically Anaheim, but it's still Los Angeles. Now here come the Angels, who are hopefully going to be bought into some sort of relevancy, that where money is going to be spent smartly and not badly like Artie Moreno spent it. Maybe suddenly now, hey, the Angels are going to be really good. So now we're really taking care of those teams, the big market teams in New York and LA. We're even getting out. We're getting the second teams in each of these markets to make sure they're good.
1: They
0: right?
1: get so raised up.
0: I'm telling you, I'm not saying I know anything that each league is in cahoots.
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3: Oh, boy.
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5: They announced 11 captains for the Rams? That's like, am I wrong when I say that's 20% of their team? 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
5: 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One of my pet peeves is when you see the bride and groom standing up there. 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
5: 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Like, How about four? Rams. 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
11: In baseball, Austin Wells came up big for the Yankees.
12: 1-2, the pitch to Wells, swung on, bouncing ball right side, throw, goes into right field! Here comes Rosario, here comes Cabby, throws to the plate, not in time! Austin Wells rings the bell, a two-run single here in the top of the 10th.
11: You heard it all on the Yankees radio network. They held on 6-3 to beat the Angels in Anaheim, while the Cardinals held on 8-6 to beat the Dodgers in 10 innings. And LA manager Dave Roberts told the media that shutting down Shohei Ohtani as a pitcher for the season is an option. The Brewers had a 9-5 win over the Cubs in Chicago, while the Astros blanked the White Sox 2-0. And in the NBA, the league has stripped the Clippers of five first-round draft picks and fined them $30 million for circumventing the salary cap. Additionally, they have suspended owner Steve Ballmer for 1 year. I'm Monty Bolaños.
13: Ladies and gentlemen,
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been said over the years that many who go to Vegas do not end up winning. There is another example of that, a very prominent example of that. Welcome in the beginning of another hour of the Ben Maller Show. We are in the air everywhere. Just some ordinary people. Yeah, that's it. We're just on a journey into the world of words. A lot of words. We love our words. We certainly do. Coast to coast, border to border, and beyond on the vast and candidly powerful microphones of FSR emanating live from the climate as we undergo sports climate change on a nightly basis every hour. On the hour, guaranteed human from the world-famous Fox Sports Radio studios where Sean the Hood Guy, Jerome in Charleston, bring it home, Jerome, and Gunner from Minnesota. 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So our lead this hour from Lost Wages, Nevada, a fine city. We had a great weekend in Vegas. Everyone's so kind there, have a lot of loyal minions to the show that live in Vegas. Dante out there at the liquor store, though he's getting upgraded over to the Circa. He's gonna have a job over there, and we're happy for Dante. And you got Big Balls Bob and Tammy in Vegas, and all the others that I'm not naming right now. And they're yelling at me, "Hey, what about me, Maller?" All right, calm down. So the news out: the Raiders have made a decision, and that is our lead this hour. The Raiders officially naming the rotting carcass of Kirk Cousins as QB number one, and he will begin the season beating out the top pick in the 2026 NFL draft, Fernando Mendoza, as he will be sitting that one out. If you saw this or not, perhaps you missed it. Mendoza, all that hype, and I mentioned how embarrassing this was for Mendoza when he was not getting the first team reps in training camp, and how that was a joke. And of course the Raider fan base, some of them not the brightest, got very upset and very emotional, and I get it. You know, we've been kicked in the ankles quite a bit over the years, and this is another kick in the ankles. Yeah, all that losing, all that tanking for this guy, really? So first-year coach, y'all tell me this guy's a prodigy, Clint Kubiak, we'll see about that. Well, Kubiak said that Cousins played really good football and had a strong offseason in training camp and earned it. Of course, no one watches training camp or offseason workouts, so who cares about that? And playing really good football, under what measurement was he playing really good football? Anyway, it's all a good jumping-off point. Let us discuss the question: what do you make? What do you make, and what do you take away from the Raiders naming Kirk Cousins as their top QB over Fernando Mendoza? So Cousins gets that QB1 title. My observations: I've got Mega Mansion, Glen Ivy Hot Springs, and Mason Jar. And we'll put all of these things together, and we're going to turn on the chainsaw, is what we're going to do. So, number one. Let me be very clear for those of you in the back of the room. You ask me, what do you take away from the Raiders naming Kirk Cousins over Fernando Mendoza as the starting quarterback? This is a pure humiliation situation for the Raiders. And there's no other way to look at this. No other, unless you're wearing your Raider onesie, that's it, and your little Raider sippy cup. You don't spend a year intentionally losing like the Raiders did last year, tanking a season away, to get the top pick in the draft, the number one overall pick, Fernando Mendoza.

and then discover, well, wait a minute, assembly required. No, no, no, there's no assembly required with the top pick of the draft. You're supposed to be, Mendoza's supposed to be a plug and play. Apparently, the plug wasn't included. They bought it on Temu. They should have bought it on Amazon. Bad job by them. The Raiders just wasted a season of football to draft a developmental quarterback. And many of you seem perfectly fine with that, which tells me you're not that bright. I get it. I understand. You do not draft a project at number one. You don't do it. This is like buying the most expensive mega mansion so you can brag to all your friends. I'm telling you, the nicest mega mansion, the most bathrooms, the most bedrooms. It's got the biggest pool on the block. It's the greatest mega mansion. Everyone's impressed. They look at it like, oh, my God. And then you go in there and you realize, well, wait a minute. I need to call Roto-Rooter. Well, why do you need to call Roto-Rooter? Because the plumbing isn't hooked up. Well, why is the plumbing not hooked up? I don't know, but it looks nice on the outside. Remember Indiana's little run there to the title? God. You guys, even Jamarcus Russell started week one for the old Oakland Raiders. Do you understand that? This is how embarrassing. He's not even as good as Jamarcus Russell. Kirk Cousins won the job. That tells you infinitely more about Fernando Mendoza than it does about Kirk Cousins. The Raiders saying we're developing Mendoza is NFL code. It's a dog whistle for we really effed this up and this guy isn't anywhere close to being ready and might never be ready. If 38-year-old Captain Kirk, I like the guy's career and all that, you know, it's been good for business, sucking in every primetime game. The good thing about playing for the Raiders, you don't have to worry about primetime games very often. Captain Kirk, at this point, after three stink bomb seasons, right, Vikings didn't want him back. Falcons kicked him out of town. In fact, the moment he got to Atlanta, they drafted a quarterback because they knew he couldn't play. And the better option in September is Kirk Cousins. And, okay, so Mendoza was overdrafted in April. That's what that means. That's it. All right, page two. We now move to the fast lane. College football. A new excerpt that several of you sent below the Mason-Dixon line my way. I think the book's called Lane Being Lane. So the excerpts of the book made their way around the interweb. And it details Lane Kiffin, his years at Alabama, when he was the Crimson Tide offensive coordinator for Nick Saban, from 2014 to 2016. Now, a lot of this stuff popped up back in those days, but, you know, time flies by. I mean, it's hard to believe it's been this long, and yet it has. So Lane Kiffin's wife and kids remained in California, right? So his wife and kids were back in California. And let's just say Lane Kiffin decided he wanted to enjoy his life a little bit there in Tuscaloosa, and he enjoyed all the good bars in Tuscaloosa as the marriage went up and away. It went sideways there. So in the book, Nick Saban reportedly instructed one of the Alabama staffers to, quote, just keep him away, Lane Kiffin, away from the sorority girls. Former Alabama staffer and the great name Josh Booty, Mr. Booty, recalled that Lane Kiffin asked bar employees to introduce him to the hotties. It's, I think most men, they go into a bar, where the hotties at. Now, one friend feared that Lane Kiffin was such an alcoholic that he would drink himself to death, and recalled him crying over effing up his life. Now, this also, these excerpts of this book also revisit one of the great internet stories, those of you that are too young or didn't pay attention to the internet back then, the legendary Joey Freshwater, one of my favorite characters in college football history. If you've never heard of Joey Freshwater, that is the alias that Lane Kiffin supposedly used. He denied it. I tend to think that there was a Joey Freshwater alias, not quite as good as Ron Mexico, my favorite Atlanta Falcon quarterback, the great Ron Mexico. But anyway, all right, question. How suspicious is the timing of these Lane Kiffin stories right before college football and the first real opportunity for Lane Kiffin to show the world what he's like at LSU, and then eventually LSU plays Ole Miss?

here shortly. So how suspicious is the timing on this? So I looked at the Mahler scorecard, and this is what's called a CM situation, calculated madness. And I do believe, based on circumstantial evidence, that this is a payback situation from Ole Miss with a dish best served, piping hot in Vanity Fair, because this story's out of Vanity Fair. They ran a bunch of the excerpts of this upcoming Lane Kiffin book. And so it looks to me, based on what I'm seeing here, like they're reheating decade-old Joey Freshwater leftovers in a casserole in the microwave, and they're serving them up with an ice-cold smear beer, a frosty mug of character assassination for Lane Kiffin. And, yeah, these stories stem from Lane, the boozing era, on a booze cruise for Lane during his Alabama days, as we've talked about. But you do wonder how much Ole Miss helped roll down the manure wagon, pushing it downhill there. Is it true that jilted boosters of Ole Miss helped grease the skids to ensure that the mud arrived just as LSU begins the $90-plus million Lane Kiffin experience? Inquiring minds would like to know. So forget the mineral baths at Glen Ivy Hot Springs. Lane went directly to Club Mud. He went over to Club Mud. Kiffin claiming that he's been sober since 2021. And right on cue, despite that claim, right on cue, his Poltergeist, the greatest hits album from his Poltergeist here, is back on the jukebox. So there you go. That's SEC, not revenge porn. It's revenge theater at its finest. Now, speaking of that, the gift that keeps on giving, staying in college football, and this does involve Lane Kiffin and his need for professional football players on LSU. So the Georgia athletic director, or actually not athletic director, attorney general, that's a little higher than athletic director, the attorney general of Georgia, somebody named Chris Carr, I am told. I don't live in Georgia, and I don't know all my attorney generals. But this guy, Chris Carr, is urging the Southeastern Conference commissioner, the SEC commissioner, Greg Sankey, to use, quote, all measures available, including suspending or removing LSU from the conference. If the Tigers do use former NFL players, the attorney general in the state of Georgia is calling for the Southeastern Conference to excommunicate Louisiana State. Now, Carr threatened all legal means necessary, declaring, this is my favorite part, college athletes are for college athletes only. I'm sure he started laughing after that. Now, the dispute centers on the former Ole Miss players, Lane Kiffin's old guys, Daquan Wright and Xavier Harris, who joined the NFL for training camp and then said, well, I kind of want to go back. I'll go play for Lane. Now, a Louisiana judge did rule that the Southeastern Conference cannot punish schools for using these players who return after signing NFL contracts. Of course, this will be appealed and go to a higher court, and it'll go to likely a federal court. Now, the SEC penalties that they claim they're going to issue if you play one of these NFL guys is a half-season coaching suspension, fines worth 50% of the sport's annual budget, and a loss of conference voting rights, and also a partridge in a pear tree. So the question, which is more ridiculous? LSU campaigning to use former NFL players and apparently going to court with Lane Kiffin being the ringleader, or the Attorney General of Georgia trying to get LSU kicked out, threatening to kick LSU out of the Southeastern Conference? So this is all-encompassing Southern fried football at its absolute greatest. It's just different, right? Deep fried in Looney Tunes batter. And here comes another political goober parachuting in from thousands of feet in the sky, screaming about protecting the integrity of college sports. And so is LSU and Coach Lane Kiffin really the great menace of Western civilization?
At least they didn't use student

0: athlete. They instead said college athletes or college athletics are for college athletes only. Of course, they're getting paid. It's semi-professional football. Now, what about Texas? Now, there's a lineman, Cole Hudson, who returned for a fifth year after wearing NFL laundry. He was at rookie minicamp with the Browns and the Cowboys. And so I don't remember there being an emergency siren for that. I don't see that. The whole mason jar of moonshine, the whole mason jar of moonshine is actually about the courts. It's not about the players, not about Lane Kiffin, it's about the courts. If LSU gets a judge to rule and confirm the original ruling that these players are eligible, the Southeastern Conference can go pound sand with a rubber mallet. All right, they can go try to dredge the ocean. It doesn't matter. Conference rule books, last I checked, and I'm never wrong about these things, do not supersede court orders. Understand? Okay, you do. So spare me the sanctimonious sermons. I don't like what LSU is doing and Lane Kiffin at all. I think it's rather silly. That said, if it is allowed by the court system, there's not much the SEC can do. And Georgia had a former player involved in they had a bunch of guys that were speed racing, and the most famous, the fatal streetcar accident. And I don't remember as many political grandstanding moments from people in Georgia over the sacred honor of playing on Saturday. So it's, of course, integrity based on the situation. In this case, it's just some political guy peacocking around and trying to get some attention. And obviously it worked because here we are talking about it on the radio. So guilty as charged, clearly. Absolutely. All right, is the Ben Maller Show. If you'd like to be part of it, you can talk about the Cialotti. You still want to yap about the Clippers. You didn't get in last hour. You can do that. The NBA slamming the Clips, losing a bunch of draft picks and fines and suspensions and all that stuff as they got to guzzle down their punishment with a spoonful of sugar. It's supercalifragilisticexpialidocious, unless it's not. 877-99 on Fox, also on X, at Ben Maller. That's at Ben Maller if you'd like to be part of the program. And straight ahead, it's a little Tiger time. It's a little Tiger time. And somebody who we thought would never, ever even get a taste of playing in the NFL again, well, it seems like they're getting at least a sampler of NFL life. We'll get to that. And we will do it next. However, it is a block party kind of a day. It's the A block, and let's see what hour it is right now.
1: Number two.
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11: 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Last year it was 5. He used to give you 65 yards rushing a game. Last year it was 26. His sack percentage has gone through the roof. Only one quarterback in the league had a higher sack percentage, Geno Smith. Then it was Lamar. Then it was J.J. McCarthy. 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The old saying, I trust somebody until I don't trust somebody. I no longer trust Lamar Jackson in a big spot. 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

0: show on Fox Sports Radio as we roll on through the overnight. Yapping about the failed number one pick. At this point, we do the show right now, and Fernando Mendoza, holy crap. How bad do you have to be not to beat out Kirk Cousins? Holy moly. Another debacle for Tom Brady. Can't say that, though. Tom Brady's the patron saint. 877-99 on Fox is the call-in number. You can also hit us up on the X Machine. Next hour is Ask Ban and Friends. Your questions, our answers. That's next hour on the program, so check that out. Send questions in right now at hashtag Ask Ben, or just be part of the conversation. See, the thing about it is, unlike some podcasts that's recorded at noon while guys are having lattes, like Kelsey and those guys, we're live. We're grinding away on the overnight is what we're doing. So you can be part of the show. You can't really do that on a pre-recorded broadcast. But if you're listening live, it's an advantage you have. At Ben Maller on X. You can also say hello to La Reina. It's right there. FSR Tech Queen.
1: Hi, Bill.
0: Lorena did not take the advice of raw garlic when you start feeling sick. She did not do that. And now she is suffering the effects of some kind of viral illness she has.
1: Do you want to hear me blow my nose?
0: I think I'm good. Although there are some guys that would probably pay for that, but I'm not one of those people. So I'm not... When Koopa Loop is here at a Bronco Fan, that's a Bronco Fan. If you'd like to be part of the show, say hello to him that way, and your comments can and will be used against you in the court of sports radio. So please, I beg of you, act appropriately, because if not, it'll come back and bite you, and you don't want that. All right, we will get to the calls in a minute. Also, a little Tiger time for you. And what is that all about? Well, you're going to find out. I know, it's very exciting. What could that Tiger time be about? You have no idea. It's an amazing thing. I understand. All right. What do we have on the X machine? Let's see here. I did see Supermarket Steve said that Shaquille O'Neal apparently said that when he went to the Lakers, they got him not one, not two, but three movie roles as part of his deal. Well, that's one example. There have been some other examples with the Lakers where some funny business happened, but listen, I think this just happens all the time in the NBA, and, you know, for some reason, because that little weasel podcast guy got all upset and made a note of that, they made a big deal. But we'll see. We'll see what comes of this. I'm looking forward to it. It's going to be a lot of fun. A lot of billable hours, the Clipper thing, lawsuits, up the wazoo, and that's always good for business. Discovery is a wonderful thing, and I cannot wait to see all that. Femi, the top Uber Eats driver in Minnesota, says, I will never forget the night in 2019 when the Kawhi trade to the Clippers was announced. Big Ben was invited as a guest by the Jason Smith Show. You were so excited like a giddy teenager. I don't know what you're talking about. I was totally professional. I have no idea what you're talking about. What else we have? The Baltimore Freeloader account writes in, says, I thought we might get a four-hour Clipper monologue tonight. Bad job by me missing hour one. I think Ballmer ever charged Uncle Dennis for a meal, and more importantly, to make up the financial loss, will he squeeze the media on food? I don't think that will be. There's not enough media to make the money back. If there was, they would do it. Ryan in San Diego writes and says, "When I heard the news about the Clippers today." Ryan in San Diego says, I just want to know who goofed. I've got to know.

0: Well, that'd be Adam Silver. Is going to have the wrath of a fire-breathing dragon. And as much fun as you want to make of Steve Ballmer, at least he's not the whoever that woman is who bought the Padres. Holy crap. My God. Michael in Torrance. Padres have had some bad owners. So that seems like it's she's going to be right in the top five. Michael in Tulsa writes and says, Ben, my odds of College game day being in Oxford when LSU is at Mississippi on September 19th are just slightly lower than Anthony in Louisiana giving a shout out to his cousin Lorena or Marcel in Brooklyn and the leprechaun not fighting. I don't know what you're talking about. How dare you? How dare you? How dare you? All right. What else do we have here? Blah, blah, blah, blah, blah. Bozo, the district attorney, says Jacoby Brissett started over Drake May in May's rookie year. I think that sitting behind an experienced quarterback worked out pretty good well for May and the Patriots. Well, you're assuming the position, Bozo, because you're a Bozo, that Drake May would not have been good anyway. This is always the false assumption that one makes that somehow sitting there and standing makes you a better player. That is a false assumption. It is a flaw in the human condition. That's the way it is. Absolutely. Shay writes, and he says, at the intro of your show, where the people are cheering and probably standing up with a thunderous ovation and so excited when your show is beginning, he says, is that real? Yes, we have a studio audience, Shay. I know you're not that smart. I realize that. You're on the dumb side. But we have a studio audience, and they just decide to cheer every hour. It's very kind of them to do that. I do appreciate it. I mean, they don't have to do it. They decide they would like to do it. Let's take some phone calls now. Let's say hello, eeny, meeny, miny, mo. Let's say hello to Hollering James. Is Hollering James in the hospital, or is Hollering James out of the hospital? Inquiring minds would like to know. Hello, James.
1: They have released the beast. And no, he's not from the East. He's from the Midwest. Where
0: is
1: the best?
0: We'd like to let all the affiliates know Hollering James is on the prowl. Hollering James is on the prowl.
1: And he has a new number for Tammy in Montana. If you want to take it down, Ben, you can give it to her, and she can call me personally. Cool, baby.
0: I will. How about this? I'll have Coop get the number, and then if he does give it to me, sometimes I don't get the number. If he gives it to me, I will then pass it on to I will contact Tammy and send her the number. How about that? All right? Would that make you happy? Would that make you happy?
1: Happy. That makes you happy and my hair is not nappy.
0: Okay.
1: Like wonderful. Louisiana man.
0: Hey, Ben, how can we help you? What's going on with you?
1: I got a hot take. What do you think on the deal with the Minnesota Timberwolves and the Minnesota Vikings cutting Max Brosmer. Am I saying the name right? Is it Max? No. Mad Max? They put him on the practice squad. He might be in jeopardy of a job. And they kept a jersey that Tammy in Montana sent me. They kept J.J. McCarthy.
0: Yeah. Yeah, they did. Well, why would you care about the quarterback they got? He wasn't any good. So who cares? Brosmer sucked. It doesn't matter. You have plenty of quarterbacks that suck. You don't need another one that sucks.
1: Yeah, but I don't think J.J. McCarthy. They should have given Brosmer a chance. They should have went with four quarterbacks.
0: Yeah, that's good. How many quarterbacks do you play at one time, James?
1: You play one quarterback at a time.
0: Okay. Okay. So if you play one quarterback at a time. Right? Well,
1: I don't
0: Kyler, listen, you got to understand, Kyler's not a full quarterback. He's half a quarterback. Kyler Murray's half quarterback. He's half there, and then half the time his mind's worried about the latest video game, you know, whatever's out, yeah, Call of Duty. So
1: many video games. Hey, you know what? I think Lorena should get a video game on porn and have Kyler Murray play that.
0: What are you talking about?
1: Games. Them are the kind of video games I watch.
0: There's porn video games?
2: That's enough of James.
0: All right. Thank you, James. All right. Jeez. No, James, that's just a porn. That's not a video game. That's just a... All right, let's go down.

0: Now to the top connoisseur of barbecue food. If you ever want to know where to eat barbecue in Tucson, Arizona, that college town in the desert southwest, you have to ask Mike in Tucson. Hello, Mike in Tucson. Welcome.
1: Hey, man. How you doing? All this Lane Kiffin talk reminds me of when Al Davis, you didn't want to draft DeMarcus Russell. He's a great quarterback. Get over it. But Mendoza's taking a lot of heat, man. But he did play with the ones. And I just think we're not the laughing stock of AFC West, man.
0: You just drafted a guy number one overall, and he couldn't beat out Kirk Cousins. See, that's a laughing stock. That's a laughing stock.
1: Well, Ben, you took a load management day off last Thursday when I finally called in. It's been a while.
0: No, I did not take a load management. The company didn't get me a studio. We were supposed to do the show from Vegas. They didn't get me a studio. I couldn't. There were logistics there. Otherwise, I would have done the show. I'd fully prepared to do the show. No load management. That was powers out of my control. I take it up with the company. I was ready to work. I was ready to go.
1: Well, Ben, okay, can we hear the Autumn Wind? You have the best voice, the Autumn Wind.
0: Lorena, can you, the customer's always right. Find the Autumn Wind is a Raider? Can you find that audio? Let's see if Lorena can find it here. And then
2: sure,
0: we'll
2: give me about 47 seconds.
0: All right, you'll have to fill 47 seconds. What is your favorite Lane Kiffin fired story? You have a favorite Lane, I guess you're going with Al Davis when he had the news conference to explain how terrible a coach Lane Kiffin was. We now have it. Here we go. The Autumn
3: Wind is a pirate blustering in from sea. With a rollicking song, he sweeps along, swaggering boisterously. His face is weather-beaten. He wears a hooded sash with a silver hat about his head and a bristling black mustache.
4: That's pretty good, huh? Want me to keep going?
5: Yeah, go ahead, man. Keep going.
3: He growls as he storms the country, a villain big and bold. And the trees all shake and quiver and quake as he robs them of their gold. The Autumn Wind is a raider, pillaging just for fun. He'll knock you around and upside down and laugh when he's conquered and won!
1: So he was like,
3: he's
1: saying something.
0: What are you talking to someone else? I just played the stupid thing you wanted. What are you doing, Mike? Oh my God! All right, hang up on him. Holy God! What did he just got? He got bored. Wait a minute. Is he still there? He asked for this. Oh my God!
4: I hung up on him.
0: Has anyone had? I was just thinking about this. This just popped into my head. I'm going to workshop this right now. Has there ever been a coach in modern times that has had more legendary removals of jobs than Lane Kiffin? Like, I don't know if you remember Coop when he coached the Raiders. I know it's been a long time. You were a young lad in 07, but Lane Kiffin got let go and there was a public prosecution by Al Davis. And it was great. Lane accused him of insubordination, called him a flat out liar. It was hilarious. Right? Al got up there, had the whole overhead projector. It was great. And then when he was at Tennessee, he was fired and there was a mob of people burning couches in the streets in Knoxville. They gathered around the complex and the streets were barricaded. The students were blocking exits. There were small fires. It was like a demilitarized zone in Knoxville when Kiffin went off to USC. And then at SC, famously got fired on the tarmac. He got fired out of tarmac. The athletic director, Pat Hayden, told Kiffin he wanted to speak to him. When the team landed, I think they got smoked by Arizona State. They flew back to L.A. at like 3 in the morning, and he got fired in some room at LAX. And that was it. And then what happened at Ole Miss? So that's pretty good. That's got to be the greatest trio of either firings or I'm leaving in modern coaching. So impressive work by Lane Kiffin. It's the way to go. Almost as good as Dorko the comedian in Honolulu, who's back. Dorco's so popular now, he does all these

0: comedy gigs, it's hard to get a hold of him. Hello, Dorko the comedian. Welcome.
1: Oh, my God, Ben. Hi, how are you?
0: How's the comedy, Dorko? You're doing a lot of gigs there, getting on stage, dominating.
1: Well, for a guy born with one testicle, it's pretty good. It's going well.
0: Congratulations.
1: I'm thinking on
0: you and John Kruk. Well, he was born with two, I think, but yeah.
1: I'm thinking on the Raiders, all you got to do is look at Mark Davis's haircut, and that's everything you need to know about who their starting QB is going to be.
0: Yeah, you think that's the sign from the heavens right there?
1: Yeah. So, how was Vegas, baby?
0: Oh, it was great. I was bummed out. I thought you might show up. I know Vegas is like a suburb of Honolulu, where they have all the commercials for come to Vegas and gamble and all that, but you didn't see Dorko the comedian. We had a great time. Next year, you got to show up, Dorko, or we'll go to Hawaii. We'll do a Hawaiian aloha meet and greet in Honolulu somewhere.
1: Yeah, I was contemplating it. Vegas is considered the ninth island, but maybe, I don't know, when's the next one going to be? Another one this year, or we got to wait till 2027?
0: I'm not sure. It's hard to do them during football season. There's some chatter. We might do one more. We can do it in L.A. We can do one because Mad Jack wanted to do one in L.A., so we could do one in L.A. We need some time to promote it. It's likely the last one, but unless someone wants to step up and say, hey, I want to host it, and we can get you here and all that. So, but we'll let you know. You know, Dorko, we don't really promote these things, so but we'll let you know. And next time we need jokes, Dorko. I demand jokes.
1: You know who to call. Hawaii's number one.
0: That's right. The top comic in all of Hawaii. The Dave Chappelle of Hawaii. Dave Chappelle's the top comic from Ohio, and Dorko's the top comic in Hawaii. So there it is. Time now for the Insta Trivia. We'll get to Mallory Third Degree. Here's the Insta Trivia. The Raiders, Fernando Mendoza, becomes the first number one overall quarterback drafted since blank not to start week one. It's been a minute. The Raiders, Fernando Mendoza, becoming the first top overall quarterback picked since blank not to start week one of the NFL season. That is the Insta Trivia. The answer, we'll get to it, and we will do it next. However, it is the B block, and what hour is it? Let's find out right now.
2: Here we go. Number two.
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0: 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Got Maller to the third degree coming up in a couple of minutes. We look forward to that. And a reminder, you can take the Ben Maller Show wherever you happen to go. And what does that mean? 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And we thank you in advance. We thank you in advance. Time now for the Insta Trivia. The Raiders. Fernando Mendoza. Becoming the very first number one overall pick since blank.
1: Number one.
0: To not start week one. Alf, the alien opiner from in between Worcester and Springfield, Mass, going with Chris Everett. Bruce Jenner from Femi. The top Uber Eats driver. Who else do we have? Trucker Joe going.

0: with it's got to be Steve Ho You Fat. All right, a legendary name from the past. Their Rainbow Rifle Dorco from Maller Prop Guy. Quaker Hayfield from Not Blind Austin. I see what you did there. Leif Garrett from Hugh on the Five. John Elway, guest by Paulie D. Ken Stabler from Analog Al. Alan got this right. Bad job by him. Steve Bartkowski from Mediocre Kabuki. Who else do we have? Page down. Jeff George from Chip and the Q's. Vinny Testaverde from our buddy JT the Wingman. Do you have an answer, please, Lorena? It's not Matt Leinart. Yes, by Rebecca.
1: I'm going to go with Eric Dickerson.
0: Oh, he threw out the first pitch of the Angel game. That is incorrect, though. It is happy birthday, Eric Dickerson. I did some shows with him back in the day. Baker Mayfield is the answer. Baker Mayfield. Here we go, here we go, here we go. 2018 Browns. Tyrod Taylor started it instead of him. Go ahead there, Cupola, please.
2: Joey Porter Jr. was asked on Tuesday if he'll play week one without a new deal. He said, I don't know. I would have to talk to the guys upstairs and my agents about that one. Ben, do you think they'll get a deal done, or will we see a Le'Veon Bell type situation?
0: Well, I don't think they're going to get a deal done, and it's the Steelers. And by the way, come on now. He's signed a, I think he's making, what is he, like $4 million or something like that for the Steelers. If you don't show up, you should tarnish the man's reputation. You're getting paid, or you already have a contract. You're worried about your next contract. Next!
2: With every momentous occasion comes some Debbie Downers. With Stan Kroenke buying the Angels, Buster only reports that this makes Mike Trout trade more likely. We also have people speculating that Kroenke moves the team out of California. Ben, do you think either of those two things could happen?
0: No, the Angels aren't moving out of California. That's ridiculous. That's not going to happen. They have a loyal, even when they suck, they're still getting 2-3 million fans a year. They're not moving. And Trout is moving, though. Next!
2: A new report says the Mavericks want to play Kyrie Irving through January to build his value and then trade him at the deadline. Ben, do you see any scenario in which Kyrie Irving is still with Dallas at the end of the season?
0: Well, that's funny. They want to play him and then trade him. He doesn't play. All right? He's always hurt. What are we doing with Kyrie? How'd we do, Kubalu? There it is.
2: You failed. Trout's going nowhere.
0: Yeah.
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8: So this is going to be whether or not you could be a contender in the ACC this season. ACC football contenders. Okay. Taylor's tears on a Tuesday.
9: So this is specific to the ACC, the conference that nobody cares about.
8: Yep.
9: Okay, good.
8: Most people would say the third or fourth conference. Probably people would lean more fourth conference, but we still have our moments.
9: It would be the fourth conference. Everyone would lean that way.
8: Big 12 is ahead of us?
9: Dan Beyer. Is the Big 12 ahead of the ACC?
10: Yes. Yes.
8: What?
10: Is that Texas Tech money, Taylor?
9: Yeah. Anyway, your tiers.
8: So I have 8 tiers for the teams in the ACC. The first tier.
9: Wait, hold on a second. Dan Beyer is laughing, and I am too, over the fact, Dan, you're laughing at the same thing I am, right?
10: Yes.
9: The idea that he has 8 tiers with one conference that nobody cares about.
10: I don't know if you can have 8 tiers for all of college football, like, honestly, but we're going to do it just for the ACC.
8: Yeah, and I counted wrong. It's 9 tiers.
9: Oh, 9.
8: The first tier.
9: A bonus tier.
8: The bottom feeders.
9: Ah, the bottom feeders.
8: Loaded.

0: category because, as you know, the ACC has a lot of bottom feeders.
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0: Duke, Boston College, Stanford, Syracuse, and the Wake Forest Demon Deacons.
1: Ah, the Deacs. So they have no chance, is what you're saying.
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5: The next 5 years, wait till you see how many professional teams in the Big Three, and outside of it too, but NFL, NBA, MLB. 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
9: In baseball, the Cardinals took care of business in L.A.
10: First pitch to him is hit on the ground towards third base hit. Down the line. One run scores. Here comes another. Flying around third base is Sajacy. There's no play at the plate. A two-run double for Baez in the 10th inning. And the Cardinals lead 8-5.
9: You heard it on the Cardinals radio network. They held on 8-6 to beat the Dodgers in 10 innings. Austin Wells hit a 2 RBI single in the top of the 10th inning as the Yankees held on to defeat the Angels 6-3. The Tigers scored 5 runs in the 12th inning and held on to beat the Twins 11-6. The Astros blanked the White Sox 2-0 and the Brewers outscored the Cubs in Chicago 9-5. In tennis at the U.S. Open on the men's side, 2-seed Carlos Alcaraz dropped his first set but won the next 3 to advance to the third round. I'm Monty Bolaños.
2: Gather around. Ben Maller's on.
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2: 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Live from the Fox Sports Radio studios, here he is, Ben Maller.

Labor Danger. Yeah, that's the ticket. Welcome in the beginning of another hour of the Ben Maller Show. We are in the air everywhere. The monarchy, the Maller monarchy, as we get hooked on the spoken word. Love the spoken word. Even though there's cameras in here, we still love the spoken word. Coast to coast, border to border, and beyond, on the best and markedly powerful microphones of FSR

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And I see Jerry in Rhode Island, a little concerned about the Red Sox now. 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And our lead this hour is from the CBA Talks. Always fun. Always fun, that CBA Talk thing. Always compelling talk radio. Unless it's not. I also want to let you know, we have Ask Ben coming up. So if you want to use your hashtag Ask Ben, get those questions in. We'll have that coming up later in the hour. Our lead, though, from the front lines of the labor battle royale. And the Major League Baseball players bracing for a very ugly labor situation that will likely take at least some, if not all, of the 2027 season away. The current CBA expires after the World Series. If you have not heard the latest, perhaps not. Well, the biggest flashpoint, there's a very wordy story that came out on that small little cable channel that has a website out of Bristol, Connecticut. So they had a story out. They talked about the situation as it is today. The owner is pushing for a salary cap, and the players saying we're not going to do it, and it's competitive balance. The owners are saying, well, if we have a salary cap, we'll have competitive balance. Like, why do you care about that as a fan? The players don't even care, or the owners don't care about competitive balance either, because you could have competitive balance right now. They're just not motivated to do it. They're lazy. Rich guys are lazy. We'll have video at 11. So in a very wordy story, very lengthy story, featuring my favorite topic in all of sports, the anonymous coach, the anonymous player. In this case, it was an anonymous player who gave what we call the money quote. What is the money quote? The money quote. One supposedly highly paid National League infielder. National League infielder gave this money quote. Said, here it is. I'm going to give you the quote. I'm not going to add anything. Here's the quote. Get ready to see a bunch of school teachers and whatnot out there because we're not playing if there's a salary cap. Close quote. Now, several other players also predicted a very lengthy lockout. And that is a good jumping off point. So let us discuss the question. How seriously should Major League Baseball fans take a player saying that they'll put school teachers out on the field in 2027 before accepting a salary cap? So I've got Howard Stern, Jay-Z, and Potato Salad. And we'll put all of these things together, and we are going to have better days. We're going to have better days, absolutely. All right, so first of all, this is red meat rhetoric is what this is. That's what it is. Both sides are cranking up the propaganda machine, and what are they trying to win? They're trying to win the hearts, minds, and souls of you. Right? That's what this is all about. You are the prize here. This is the battlefield. The court of public opinion, they're worried about you. Now, the owners know that just by saying, hey, we want to make things more affordable and we can peddle this competitive balance fairy tale, the owners know that the customer is, I hate to say it, gullible, right? That most fans are low information fans and they buy it. They buy it. They almost always buy it. Oh, yeah, that makes sense. Of course, I don't recall many fans saying that they want a cap on how much

they can make. But yet, they don't mind the cap on the player's salary. So the owners at this point, they might as well bring back the ghost of Howard Stern. I don't know who kidnapped Howard Stern, but he used to be good. Howard Stern's superhero, Fart Man, and put in a salary cap, and poof! Just like that, 20 years of terrible stewardship, horrific ownership disappears like a fart in a windstorm. It's just gone. Now, spoiler alert, a cap just guarantees larger profit margins while at the same time it's a double situation. Double your fun, double your pleasure. It also rewards the tightwads running the Pirates and the A's and the Cincinnati Reds and the Royals and the Marlins. Now, we have tangible proof that you don't need a salary cap to put a good team on the field. In fact, a top-level team on the field. What is your evidence, Mr. Mallard? Okay, Judge, here's my evidence. Exhibit A would be the Milwaukee Brewers. That's Exhibit A. Okay, so that's Exhibit A. What about Exhibit B? Well, Exhibit B, thanks for asking, that would be the Tampa Bay Rays. These teams have already proven you don't have to spend $300 million. You don't have to have a top five payroll to be a good team. These are the top two teams in baseball this season. The Milwaukee Brewers and Tampa, not the Dodgers, not the Yankees, not the Mets, not the Atlanta Braves. As we're doing this, Tampa Bay and Milwaukee are the top two teams in professional baseball. The payrolls of these teams are 19th and 23rd. They're not even in the top 10, top 15. And one of them is even in the top 20. That's it. So spare me the Jerry Lewis poverty telethon. I don't need it. Baseball does not need capology. It needs a stupidity cap is what it needs on bad owners. And if you have some dead wood, you cut out the dead wood. Baseball, they don't get rid of these bad owners. Instead, we have a staring contest right now between the robber barons of baseball and the millionaire jocks. Everyone's preparing for Armageddon. They've all got their bomb shelters and their water and their canned foods, and they're ready to go. Now, eventually, inevitably, someone is going to blink. And we will see if the players actually have the stomach to miss paychecks and how many paychecks. And the rhetoric will become real. The rubber will meet the road, and that happens. Now, secondly, to Anaheim we go. Panic at the Big A. Stan Kroenke, who spent billions and billions to buy the Halos. And the story came out that he plans to build a $2.5 billion ballpark for the Angels. He agreed to buy the franchise, at least the majority interest, from Artie Moreno, who will still work as poltergeist to haunt the Angel franchise. The proposed ballpark would replace Angel Stadium, right? The Angels have played in Anaheim for many generations, but they're looking for a new home, and they play there since 1966. It's been a minute. It certainly has. Now, Stan Kroenke is worth an estimated $24.3 billion, which would make him, once this deal is approved, the richest owner in all of baseball. Take that, Steve Cohen of the New York Mets, as Stan Kroenke will be the king of deep pockets in baseball. The Angels have not reached the playoffs. Let's see. If you're 17 years old, you don't remember that. It's been 17 years. 2009. I was barely alive in 2009, and that's the last time. That's when I got whacked from the company here. And that was in 2009. That was it. It was January 20th of that particular year. And I already come back to the company. I came back in sometime in August, and that was about the time the baseball season, dog days of the season, turning the corner and all that. So there we are. Now, despite all of the money that Stan Kroenke has, and this is a wish that many Angel fans had been hoping for, it's come true. Despite all that, there is a large group of paranoid Halo fans who are already freaking out. Oh, no, boo-hoo-hoo. They're going to move the age of this stadium. What are they going to move it to? Oh, my God. All right, so the question, should the Halos fans be worried about Stan Kroenke's plan to leave the Big A and build a new Big A?

0: somewhere else.
1: So spare me the hand-wringing on this one. Stan Kroenke is a real estate shark who collects sports teams like I collect refrigerator magnets. Do you understand? So this is not some mom-and-pop hayseed owner who wanders around Home Depot asking the person in the lumber department, hey, where can I get those build your own stadium kits? Okay, they're over there on aisle 7. Okay, well, I'll go over to aisle 7. Thank you for that. This guy built the Taj Mahal of NFL stadiums, the Palace, SoFi Stadium in the hood in Inglewood, and he built it with pretty much his own money. Like, obviously, upgraded some roads and whatnot, but it was mostly Stan Kroenke just saying, hey, I got so much money and I can't be buried with it. I can't take it with me to the other side across the pearly gates. I'm stuck with this money. I got to spend the money. So this is a guy that can spend, what, $4 billion on a baseball team and then say, you know what I'm going to do? I'm going to toss in $2.5 billion on a ballpark like they're extra sprinkles on a Baskin-Robbins sundae. And as Jay-Z sang back in the day, the Angel fans, you got 99 problems with your roster. But Stan Kroenke wanting a shiny new palace of a ballpark is not one of them. You survived Artie Moreno, the circus that was. And to me, the Big A is fine. You don't have to leave there. However, to make more money, you have to have more luxury boxes and you have to have the new bells and whistles and all that stuff. But the Big A, Artie Moreno took care of it to a point. That's a fine place to go and watch a game. Been to many games over the years there. For Stan Kroenke, though, it's like an AOL free trial CD. I don't need that. Why would I need that? Well, those were everywhere back in the day. But they, it's not. Now today we don't need them. And winning baseball, of course, became endangered under Artie Moreno. Now you got Daddy Warbucks showing up offering this royal palace. And there are people complaining. They're not going to move. Where are they going to move the team to? Like, are they going to go back to Oakland? But you understand, baseball wanted to add expansion teams a number of years ago. They can't even find enough markets for the expansion teams. So what market is dying to put up a welcome mat for Stan Kroenke? He's going to keep the team. Now, will they stay in Orange County? You know, who knows? There's all kinds of rumors. They might move out of Anaheim, move to Irvine or something like that. Or for years, people living out in the San Fernando Valley where our headquarters are in Sherman Oaks have said, why not put a team there? Because there's nothing to do in the San Fernando Valley. There's plenty of options. The Angels could move to Long Beach, build a beautiful ballpark right on the Pacific Ocean over there near Rainbow Harbor, something along those lines. Or they could build a new development somewhere. I mean, there's plenty of options. And the thing about Kroenke is, he can put it anywhere because he can buy anything. He can buy the world. All right. Meanwhile, final thought, rare and appropriate mention of Tess. By the way, just to put the bow on that, Angel fans should be dancing naked in the streets. Instead, they're complaining about, oh, he's going to put a stadium somewhere else. Oh, my God. All right. Final thought to tennis. A group of social media influencers, this is a follow-up to a previous Mahler monologue, have now disrupted a match at the U.S. Open. That's right. Naomi Osaka, who, of course, if you remember, there was a Netflix documentary which helped get some publicity for the show involving her and some others. Anyway, the opening round of the U.S. Open, and this was the other night, the match was delayed briefly by an impromptu photo shoot that, I'm not making this up, it took place in a hospitality suite at the legendary Arthur Ashe Stadium. Now, the video showed the spectators posing for pictures and using the bright portable lights, you know, those ring light things, while Osaka was preparing for a serve. And the chair umpire, this dude, paused play and called out the people on the who were doing the photo shoot there on the microphone, saying, guys, even though it was women, guys, please, in the suite behind me, please take your seat. Another video appeared to show U.S. Open staff helping with said photo shoot during the match, during match play. All right, question. Now that the

influencers have interrupted a match. Isn't this exactly what the U.S. Open deserves after deliberately loosening fan restrictions and encouraging the influencers, thinking that tennis had become an old man's game and they needed young people to get into tennis? And the only way to convince young people, because they have no other way to do it, is to get young people on social media because they're easily manipulated. All right, so to answer the question, is this not what the U.S. Open deserves? I am nodding my head yes, like a bobblehead. Betty the bobblehead. I am nodding my head yes. The U.S. Open, they twisted the rules around. They called it, I think it was called the free fan or fan free movement, I think is what they called it, the fan free movement, which it's all things a bunch of nonsense, right? They really went out and they tried to grab as much social media. They wanted the circus. They said, I want that social media circus. And now it's wandering on to center court. It is an invasive species. You cannot get rid of it. Stop calling these people influencers. Who exactly are they influencing? That's the rub on this, right? It's kind of like porn stars. There's only a few really famous porn stars. The rest are just actors. You know, they're just, but sorry, Lucky Tony. I know Lucky Tony's bummed out by that. But who are they influencing? They're entitled attention seekers, and they got ring lights and little narcissistic turd burgers. And a lot of these people confuse creating content with having talent. There is a difference between creating content and having talent. Anyone can get a social media account because they're free, and you are the product. If something is free, you are the product like that. And so they collect the data and all that stuff on you, and that's how that works. And you don't have to have talent. The U.S. Open welcomed the skunk to the garden party. They said, come on in, skunk. Okay, I'll come in. I'm a nice skunk. Oh, good, you're a nice skunk. Welcome to the garden party. And now everyone's shocked that the potato salad smells a little funky. Well, I wonder who could have done that. Could it be, I don't know, the skunk? Could that have been the... Anyway, so Naomi Osaka is trying to win the Grand Slam match there, which I guess she did end up winning there. And the human pop-up ads, they're staging a glamour shot behind the baseline there at the U.S. Open. Just chef's kiss. Yeah, absolutely. Yeah, that's the deal with the devil. You prioritized engagement farming over just having the normal proper etiquette and all that. And I'm pretty sure a lot of these influencers, or again, attention-seeking turd burgers, could not tell you the difference between a tennis ball and a golf ball and a racquetball. If you lined them all up and said, okay, which one's the golf ball, which one's the tennis ball, which one's the racquetball, they wouldn't get it right. They would not. And so the U.S. Open wanted buzz. They wanted eyeballs. They wanted viral moments. So congratulations, you got those. Just don't clutch your pearls, you tennis people. You invited these skunks to treat Arthur Ashe Stadium like their personal content studio, which they're doing. They're doing this. This is their content studio. So there you go. It is the Ben Maller Show. If you would like to be part of this, coming up later this hour, we have Ask Ben. Your questions and our answers, that'll be in a little bit. You can call up right now, 877-99 on Fox. That's 877-996-6369. You can be part of the program. Also available on the X machine at Ben Maller. That is at Ben Maller. You can be part of the show that way. And if that was not enough, we mentioned Ask Ben. That'll be coming up in a little bit here. Your questions and our answers for a good chunk of the hour. So there's a lot of ways to be part of the fun. And we encourage you to make it a little more interesting being interactive. Time now, though, for the Maller Riddle of the Day. And here's the Maller Riddle of the Day. A University of Miami fraternity went viral this week when it was learned that they honored blank. All right. A University of Miami fraternity went viral this week when it was learned that they honored blank. That is the Maller Riddle of the Day. The answer, we'll get to it, and we will do it next. That's right. Well, as
My

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3: 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And now here's the WNBA following suit.
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0: on Fox Sports Radio as we work our way through the overnight on this Thursday. The last Thursday without NFL football. We got NFL action. Less than a week from today. The season begins on Wednesday. The NFL season kicks off on Wednesday next week. So we look forward to that. A lot of pontificating. We love the island games. Those primetime games. We're guaranteed Maller monologues on the NFL every Sunday, Monday, and Thursday, and occasionally Wednesday. In the meantime, if you'd like to support the show, call in 877-99 on Fox if you have something to say. Otherwise, just sit it out. You can hide behind your phone or device on X at Ben Maller. You can contribute to bits like Ask Ben, which will be coming up in a little bit, hashtag Ask Ben. And you can say hello to La Reina and send her some medication. She's under the weather right now. She will self-medicate. And she's using corn dogs to get over the illness. Always, doctors always say, when you're ill, eat a corn dog. That's what they say.
1: And, the cornbread on the corn dog soaks up my sniffles.
0: Sniffles, yes, absolutely. All right, Lorena can be found at FSR Tech Queen, although she's much more active on Instagram. Or Urgent Care. Is there a doctor? Is there a doctor in the... And Coop at A Bronco Fan for the knockout punch. That's A Bronco Fan. Your comments can and will be used against you in the court of sports radio. Time now for the Maller Riddle of the Day. A University of Miami fraternity has gone viral this week when they honored blank. All right, Donkey Sausage says they honored Ben Maller. I'm pretty sure that did not happen. I'm still waiting for my call from Saddleback College. Although they did make a thing, there was like a radio commercial promoting their little the radio station using my good name. That was years ago. Late Night Drug Tester says they honored Bucky's. Oh, look at that. Yeah, it kind of looks like Lorraine. It's not at Buc-

0: He's, what else do we have? Let's see. Pauly Shore. Yeah, the Encino man, Pauly Shore. What else do we have? Jeb Bush from King Rory. Courtesy Flusher had the Pauly Shore line. Who else? Page down. Let's see here. Can't read that. What else do we have? Alf, the alien alpiner, said Benny versus the Penny. Of course. Oh, look at that. That's a nice shirt, the Benny versus the Penny shirt. There you go. My friend had a TV show, and all I got was this dumb shirt. What else do we have? Lorena's number four call. That's from Inca Terror. And Lorena, unfortunately, will have to sit this one out. No number four. Craig got it right. Craig, you were really creepy that you got this right, man. I don't know what's going on with you, dude. Roller skates from JT, the wingman. And Rebecca, the Ram fan, says they honored the makers of men's fishnet tank tops. That's not the greatest look there. What else do we have? Let's see. Page down. Fidel Castro's Dancing Cow collection from Mike the Leprechaun. Filler Up Phil says Hammer Time is the answer. I think that's what he meant. Charles Manson from Trucker Joe. Where were you driving, Joe? Joe sent a video. He looked like it was the end of the world. There was this massive storm out on the highway. And I don't think you said where you were, but I'd love to know where that big storm is. I think you're somewhere on the East Coast there. Tim in Busco, Indiana. Timmy says they honored Heisman Trophy winner and national champion and Raider backup quarterback Fernando Mendoza. All right. Oh, hey, Gunner in Minnesota's alive. Gunner from the break room at the Walmart in northern Minnesota says, that's for Aspen. I'll save that for Aspen. I don't want to ruin it right now, but he does have a question. He says the answer is Mike the Leprechaun. That's what he said. Okay, there you go. They honored Blue from Yefimi in Chicago. He says they honored Blue. Hugh on the five says Doug Flutie. Been a little too soon, Hugh on the five, to say Doug Flutie. A little too soon. All right, Lorena, do you have an answer, Lorena? It's the Maller riddle of the day. The University of Miami, a fraternity there, went viral this week when they honored blank.
1: Dolly Parton.
0: Dolly Parton. All right. No. Now, you're close. It is a female entertainer, although quite different from the entertainment Dolly Parton left the world as she checked out. Abella Danger, Abella, what's her name? She's a porn star. Abella Danger, I think is her name. There you go. She's a former porn star. I don't think you can really be a former porn star. You know, your work kind of lives on forever. Anyway, she retired from porn. She became a Miami super fan during their run last year, and she was at a bunch of the playoff games. She got a lot of attention there. And the fraternity there named her, Abella Danger was named a sweetheart by the fraternity at Miami's. And based on her body of work, she's got a very sweetheart. Lucky Tony's like, how did you mispronounce her name? I don't understand. What's wrong with you? I mean, oh my God. Calm down. Calm down, Lucky Tony. Calm down. Let's take some calls. It is a call-in show. And we'll go eeny, meeny, miny, moe. Pick a caller by their name. Let's say hello to Mike the Leprechaun. Hello, Mr. Leprechaun. Welcome.
2: Good morning, Ben. How are you?
0: If I was any better, I'd be a tiger, but I wouldn't be Tiger Woods. Did you see the news on Tiger Woods? Did you see the?
2: He did. He pleaded no contest.
0: Yeah. He's banned from driving for 5 years. Tiger Woods is
2: driving
0: not able to drive.
2: Driving the golf ball?
0: Well, he can drive the golf ball. He can't even drive a golf cart, though. The governor of Florida, Ron DeSantis, has ruled that Tiger Woods, will he be allowed or will he not be allowed? He will not be allowed to drive a golf cart. So devastating for Tiger. I wonder if he'll be able to afford. Will he be able to afford having someone else drive him? Does he have the funds to have somebody else drive him?
2: He has deep pockets, I'm sure. And did you see he had this beautiful lawyer, another blonde. Did you see her?
0: I did not. Unfortunately, I don't check out lawyers. I don't know. But
2: they were showing Tiger Woods, but you couldn't help but notice the lady beside him.
0: I'm focused on Tiger. I don't know what you're talking about. I don't know what you're talking about. The judge there gave Woods a blunt warning, saying if you were to drive for any

0: reason at all, you would immediately be back in jail. There you go.
1: Mm-hmm.
0: He's worried about that. Yeah. Concerned?
1: Why are pirates good at boxing?
0: Oh, we're doing dad jokes. Why are pirates good at boxing?
1: Boxing.
0: I don't know.
1: They have a great left hook. Uh-huh. And I have a song for Coop. He keeps losing all his money, apparently. You gotta know when to hold them, know when to fold them, know when to walk away, know when to run. Anyways, did you watch the
0: Mike, Mikey in Tucson writes in, he says, can you please bring back Real Talk and Angry Bill? They retired. We couldn't afford them anymore. And Real Talk chose marriage over the show, so he's out. And Angry Bill chose his health, so he had to retire from the show. They're both out.
1: Is there any truth to the rumor that you bought out Jeannie Buss, her portion of the Lakers?
0: I can neither confirm nor deny.
1: No comments. You're doing the no comments.
0: Did you see that Justin Tucker could be back in the NFL soon?
1: Uh-huh.
0: Yeah, he worked out for the Jets yesterday. How about that? 36 years old, hadn't played in the NFL since 2024. He was released by the Ravens in May of last year and spent all 13 years in Baltimore being pestered by my buddy Sports with Coleman, and he was accused by not one, not two, not three, not four, not five... 16 massage therapists at 8 different Baltimore area spas and wellness centers of getting some extra work done at the massage. Yeah.
1: Huh.
0: Which he most people seem to think happens
1: injuries.
0: All the time. Yeah, well, exactly.
1: Yeah.
0: He had a pulled groin. Either he had a pulled groin or he wanted a pulled groin. I don't know. But, who knows?
1: Yes,
0: he did. All right. Riveting. Any other dad jokes before we move on?
1: I only do one a day, but...
0: one a day.
1: No.
0: All right.
1: Yeah. All right.
0: No?
1: I know. All right. I can go find one.
0: All right. I gotta go. You're out of material. You were not expecting this much airtime. You were not prepared for this level of airtime, and we must move on. So if you're all worked up into a lather about the money in sports and all this stuff. Oh, my God. Money, money, money. Oh, we need a salary cap. I just chill out. I did get a message. I got to find it here from one of our guys who's an Angel fan, and he was upset that I'm anti-salary cap. Fat Daddy. Fat Daddy says, Big Ben, you forget the salary cap gets rid of those weasel agents and deferred payments. Stan Kroenke guy has got to make his billion somehow, so there goes the beer prices. Well, yeah, the beer prices will go up and all that. You can't have both. You can't have a good team and cheap beer. You got to pick one. Would you rather have a good team that you're not embarrassed to wear the hat and the logo, or would you rather have cheap beer? Now, Artie Marino argued the Angel fans would rather have cheap food, and that would be that. As far as the salary cap, it doesn't get rid of agents. It gets rid of the middle class of baseball. You have mostly players making the minimum or close to the minimum, and then the top guys are still going to get paid. There'll just be fewer top guys on each team. There'll be that. And the deferred payments, like, what's wrong with that? I would love to get deferred. If they offered me deferred payment when I was younger, I would have absolutely taken deferred payments. That would have been the greatest thing. Are you kidding me? Deferred payments? My God. It'd be great. It's like winning the lottery. You get paid out every year. You don't have to worry about it. These guys don't work anyway. Once they get to about 40, that's it. Imagine that. You work half the year till you're 40. And then you just get paid FU money for the rest of your life. Well, the Premier League, speaking of FU money, I read that they have now spent a record $4.7 billion during the summer transfer portal, 11% higher than last year's record, and more than triple the spending from 5 years ago. The amount of money the robber barons, the oligarchs are spending is next level. Manchester City led the feeding frenzy. And they became the first team ever to exceed $600 million in one window. And you people complain about the Dodgers and the teams, the Rams and these teams spending a lot of money. $600 million in one window. And that the total was $618 million. That is insane. And so the Premier League, which is popular not here but elsewhere, not in America, but Terry in England, I guess, liked some.

0: those guys, but my God, the amount of revenue that they're making is insane, and they're hoping. The MLS is hoping to get the leftovers. They want the leftovers. It is the Ben Maller Show. We've got Ask Ben, your questions and our answers. It's called Ask Ben. Keep the questions coming in. We'll get to that, and we will do it next. However, it is the B block, and let's count this time.
1: Number three.
0: Yeah, there it is. All right. So apparently hour three. The wait is over.
2: Earlier.
0: You know, you were sick. The wait is over. That was pre-recorded anyway. Football is here. Oh, I'm not supposed to say that. And so is DraftKings. DraftKings is now live. We'll do it live. You're looking live. 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
1: 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No, no, no. That's such a boomer thing. You know, it's you got to be on the social media. You got to get into the algorithm, all that crap. So we are on YouTube. You can check out the show. Nothing I love more than a camera right in my face and a light and a bunch of lights, and we've got it for you. So they spent a lot of money at the company buying all these cameras and these lights and the thingamajigs and the gizmos and the gadgets and the doohickeys and the whatchamacallits. So you might as well take advantage of that and go to the YouTube channel at Ben Maller Show. That's at Ben Maller Show at this point in time. Subscribe. And then when you're not being productive at work, when you're trying to kill time and get through the drudgery of life, well, all of a sudden, a monologue will pop up, and you'll watch it, and it'll be great, and it'll be amazing, and oh my God, and thank you.
2: It's now time for...
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1: Twitter!
2: Send us your questions on Twitter now.
1: And away we go, it's Ask Ben. Your questions are answers for the rest of the hour. These are actual questions by actual people. For the reading of the questions sent in via the hashtag AskBen on X, we bring in the Koopaloo.
4: It's weird. The first couple questions I see here kind of have a theme. We're going to start off all with right. A question from Inca Terror.
1: Hi, Inca Terror.
4: Inca Terror wants to know, what is the hardest U.S. state to spell correctly?
1: Not city, state, because the hardest where a lot of people would be like Albuquerque, but that you're asking for a state.
4: Yeah.
1: So let's see here. What would be the hardest state? For Lorena, I'm going to go any of them. How about that? No.
5: I'm a very good speller. Okay.
4: Are you?
1: You are?
5: Yes.
1: Really? I don't believe you. I would say for a little off the top of my head here, let's see. Let me test Lorena. How about this? Let's see if she can spell Connecticut. How about that? I think that's the hardest.
5: Okay, so Connecticut.
1: Nah, she got it right. How dare you? All right, what do you think?
5: There you go.
1: In your face, I know.
5: I don't think any of them are hard. My favorite one to spell, though, is Mississippi, because you can put it into a song.
1: That's right.
5: M-I-S-S-I-S-S-I-P-P-I.
1: Yeah.
5: I think I can also spell supercalifragilisticexpialidocious.
1: Can you? That's one of my favorite words to say. I don't say it enough. Supercalifragilisticexpialidocious. All right, cool.
4: I mean, even though she got it right, I do think Connecticut is the
1: hardest one to spell.
4: Yeah.
1: It's a little that sneaky I, right?
4: It's just weird.
1: It doesn't look like it doesn't sound like it looks. There's a lot of words in English that don't sound like they look. All right. What is next here? What do we got?
4: All right. JT the Wingman wants to know, what is your favorite letter in the alphabet?
1: Well, I'm a little biased here. I like the letter B. It's a B for Ben. I

0: enjoy the letter B. It's my favorite. That's my first initial, and I like that. What about you, Lorena?
1: Yeah, I'm a big fan of the L, you know?
0: Yeah, similar. Yeah. All right. Very simple, then. Coop, let me guess.
2: I don't know if I'm the only one that's not like a like total narcissist here, or but
1: wow.
0: What a schmuck.
2: My favorite letter is S. I don't know why.
0: Yeah, for schmuck. There you go. All right. What's next? What do we got? It's Ask Ben. Your questions, our answers.
2: Mike the Leprechaun wants to know, what's the worst habit that you tried to give up but failed? His is suntan lotion.
0: No, crack is my... No, I don't know. A habit I tried... No, I mean, obviously the one I kind of succeeded on is like, you know, eating too much. But no, I mean, I don't gamble too much. I don't... I'm kind of boring. I don't think there's anything I can think of. What about you, Lorena?
1: I've done pretty good. I used to bite my nails. I stopped doing that. I used to pick my nose.
0: That would be the one. Well, I don't pick my nose, but I bite. Well, I
1: used to eat my boogers too. I stopped doing that.
2: Okay.
0: Wow.
1: What? It's cool. True.
2: The problem is I don't try to stop any of my bad habits.
0: You lean into them.
2: Yeah.
0: You like them. You embrace them. That's the way to do it. Sure. Why not?
1: Yeah. We need more bad habits.
2: Andy and Lionel Lakes, do you enjoy a good deep tissue massage?
0: No. No, I don't. What about you?
1: Never had one.
0: All right, cool.
2: No, they hurt. Just a regular massage for me. Thank you.
0: Really? We are. Bob Kraft likes those too.
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8: So I saw this headline. Oh boy. I want to remind everybody, I do think the Cowboys will be better this year, but they were 7-9-1 last year and awful against playoff teams. So the headline this morning, Cowboys are true Super Bowl contenders. Okay. Coaching matters. Just in the NFC, do you think Brian Schottenheimer is going to outduel John Harbaugh, Sean McVay, Mike McDonald in Seattle? Do you Kyle Shanahan in San Francisco, Ben Johnson, Dan Campbell? Let's say he does. Then he goes to the AFC and has to outduel Sean Payton or Andy Reid or D'Amico Ryans or Jim Harbaugh or Mike Vrabel. I'm not anti-Brian Schottenheimer. He was surprising last year. But here are the coaches that Brian and the Cowboys beat. Aaron Glenn, a defensive coach, and the Jets didn't have an interception. Brian Daboll got fired. Dan Quinn's about to. He's the number one coach on the hot seat. Pete Carroll, whose last year in Vegas was an abject disaster. Andy Reid's worst Chiefs team in week 13. They were all beat up. And Nick Sirianni, who you know it and I know it and we all know it. We're kind of like, all right, whatever. Dallas went 1-5-1 against playoff teams. Some of the losses were ugly. I like the Cowboys. But don't convince yourself that average meal you ate at the restaurant was great because it's better than what you cook at home. Like, I think the Cowboys are interesting. Let's be careful here about the...
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9: Aaron Donald is back. And it's

0: hard to find flaws with the Rams, except for maybe Matthew Stafford's age. But then you saw the way Ty Simpson played, and you're like, well, but it does feel like everything is lined up for them to make a run this year.
1: It's real. It's happening. I can't wait to see what it looks like to see this defensive front with Myles Garrett on the edge and Aaron Donald in the interior and how teams are going to try to stop these guys. I mean, honestly, it feels like it's one of those deals where I don't know what your answer is. You know, as a former quarterback or, you know, looking at it from the offensive scheme standpoint, look, those guys you got up in front of you are getting paid too. But it is, I mean, Aaron Donald had one of the highest double team rates of any player back when he played.
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9: In baseball, Austin Wells came up big for the Yankees.
10: 1-2, the pitch to Wells, swung on, bouncing ball right side, through, goes into right field! Here comes Rosario, here comes Cammy, throws it to plate, not in time! Austin Wells rings the bell, a two-run single here in the top of the 10th.
9: You heard it all on the Yankees radio network. They held on 6-3 to beat the Angels in Anaheim, while the Cardinals held on 8-6 to beat the Dodgers in 10 innings. And LA manager Dave Roberts told the media that shutting down Shohei Ohtani as a pitcher for the season is an option. The Brewers had a 9-5 win over the Cubs in Chicago, while the Astros blanked the White Sox 2-0. And in the NBA, the league has stripped the Clippers of 5 first-round draft picks and fined them $30 million for circumventing the salary cap. Additionally, they have suspended owner Steve Ballmer for 1 year. I'm Monty Bolaños.
11: Turn this on. Is it on?
2: Big Ben Mallett.
12: Yeah, that sounds good.
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11: for the bickering.
2: He's barking.
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13: 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You blow.
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2: 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Here he is, Ben Maller.

You probably have heard of the Philly Special. Well, this is a spin on the Philly Special. It's the Philly Confessional. Welcome in the beginning of another hour of the Ben Maller Show. We are in the air everywhere. Just some town folk as we get high on imagination. Coast to coast, border to border, and beyond on the best and outspokenly powerful microphones of FSR emanating live from the pump. The pump fake of the overnight guaranteed human from the world-famous Fox Sports Radio studios where the Buckeye sod buster, Supermarket Steve, Analog Al, even the grumpy garbage man all agree that the Ben Maller Show is an express ride, and if you work in logistics, you know nothing moves without you. 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So our lead story this hour, is not from Pro Bouncy Ball. We

Into a full Maller rant on that Maller monologue. You can hear that later on the podcast. So make sure to listen to that later today as the people's team, the Clippers, under siege by the NBA. And this is going to be a wonderful story for years to come. We are going to get so much content as one of the 10 richest people in the world, I believe, Mr. Ballmer. He can be a screaming meanie. He can be a screaming meanie because he's got FU money times infinity and beyond, and he's not happy. So we'll see what happens with that. But our lead this hour is from Philadelphia, a story that we have chronicled many times over the last couple of years, and I've gotten a lot of pushback from my friends in the Delaware Valley. Well, might want to send a follow-up email. So if you didn't see this, perhaps not. Jalen Hurts has confirmed that he and former teammate A.J. Brown, now the Patriots, had grown apart during Brown's final season there in Philly. He told GQ magazine three words when asked about this. He said, quote, "I mean clearly." Now, Brown, who is beginning his first season with Mike Vrabel's Patriots, and now he's gone through the whole training camp and all that, he had previously said, I think back in June, in fact, that nothing happened. People just grow apart. That's it. Now, AJ insisted there was no falling out involving Hurts or their families. The two were once very, very close. The story that has been repeated ad nauseum over the years here, that Hurts hosted AJ Brown on an Alabama recruiting visit. Clearly didn't do a good enough job because last I checked, AJ Brown didn't go to Alabama. Anyway, they trained together during off seasons, and Hurts even became the godfather of Jaylen Brown's daughter. And so they were tight. Not anymore. That is a good jumping off point. Let us discuss the question. Eagles quarterback Jalen Hurts saying on the record to that great NFL insider at GQ magazine that he, quote, clearly grew apart from wide receiver A.J. Brown. How are you interpreting this? So I've got unlimited wristband, wildebeest stampeding, and Jiffy Lube. And we will combine all of these things together, and we are going to have an all-you-can-eat buffet of the gabagoo. We're going to have the baba ganoush. And then if that's not enough, we have a big pot of the jambalaya. We got all that ready to go. Now we kick off with this. The reason I'm beginning this hour of the show with the A.J. Brown, Jalen Hurts story is because I got so much crap, which I just don't understand. You idiots, from Eagle fans. Oh, that's why you're a national guy. You're the overnight guy. That's why you're 2 a.m. You just hate the Eagles. You know, that's why you did this. There's no truth to it. Yeah. When I do these rants about Jalen Hurts and A.J. Brown, it's not like they hit it. I wasn't even doing anything that original. It was obvious. Anyone with a functioning mind knows these guys hated each other. The human condition torpedoed that relationship. Period. Stop. Specifically, target practice was the problem. A.J. Brown didn't suddenly grow apart from Jalen Hurts. That's the company line. He didn't grow apart because, as our friend Andrea, the astrology insider, would say, that Mercury was in retrograde. They stopped exchanging cards. A.J. Brown got married and did not invite Jalen Hurts to the wedding. Okay? And the whole story, Hurts was the godfather of Brown's daughter, and he didn't get invited away. That's more than just a growing apart situation. And it wasn't just the final season together. They won a Super Bowl and they didn't like each other. This has been bubbling up, bubble, bubble, bubble, bubble, bubble, bubble, until it finally popped. The Eagles have become hopelessly addicted to the tush push. It's the only thing they truly do really well on offense is the tush push. That's it. And they treat the brotherly shove, which is the more politically correct way of saying tush push, they treat it like a carnival ride. And they have an unlimited wristband of running the tush push. And Brown,
He's like, well, what about me? What can Brown do for you?

stood around as a very expensive lawn ornament. And even though he got paid a lot of money, he was pissed off. And you can dress this up and say, oh, yeah, you know, people grow apart. It always sounds more poetic to say people grow apart than, in this case, I wanted the damn ball and I didn't get the ball. But I go back to the fact that this is the human condition, changing seasons, different paths in life, whatever. You can say all that stuff. Brown wanted to be force-fed the pigskin in the goal line. He wanted those opportunities with the touchdown. And Philadelphia, and specifically Jalen Hurts, the few times they would throw the ball down near the goal line, he wouldn't throw the ball to A.J. Brown. And most of the time, the Eagles and Jalen Hurts just kept ordering extra helpings of tushy. They just wanted to run the tush push. That's what they wanted, the tushy pushy. All right, furthermore, to Dallas we go. And everyone's favorite Nepo executive, Cowboy Nepo COO, Stephen Jones, has gone on the record this week admitting, yet again, that keeping both C.D. Lamb and George Pickens long-term going to be, quote, really difficult. Now, Stephen Jones, who won the genetic lottery, argued that few teams can afford two receivers at top-of-the-market prices. Jones, the spawn of Jerry, said Dallas has managed to figure things out for now regarding the finances with the salary cap in 2026. But, he said, another huge season from both receivers would create a much more difficult path. All right, so here's the question. You got Cowboys executive Stephen Jones saying it will be really difficult to keep both CeeDee Lamb and George Pickens long-term. Can you untangle the wording on this? So we love to parse the words. In this case, it is a whistle. What kind of whistle is it? It's a dog whistle. The Cowboys could easily perform the voodoo boogaloo. And NFL accounting, it's all fake. It's all a fraud. It's all fugazi, the salary cap in the NFL. And so they could get some Enron-level accounting, bring in Bernie Madoff's old people there, and push the contract into multiple years and put all these escape portals and all that stuff if they wanted to. And you look at the numbers. Dallas is spending $61 million this year. I think I read that number, $61 million combined on CeeDee Lamb and George Pickens. Cincinnati spends $69 million on Ja'Marr Chase and T. Higgins. And Detroit, the Motor City Kitties, they're lower than that. They're at $56 million for Amon-Ra St. Brown and Jameson Williams. So there is a path to getting this done if you want to get it done. They could keep Pickens. The point here and the underlying story, which is being hidden by it's going to be really difficult, is the Cowboys truly don't want to keep George Pickens. They don't trust him. And Stephen Jones is simply acknowledging the wildebeest stampeding through the room that this is a farewell tour for George Pickens. He's playing Cowboys Plinko from The Price is Right, and every slot, if you look at the bottom of the Plinko board, every slot says what? Exit. That's what it says. And here's why. Listen, he goes out there. Let's say George Pickens really plays well. Just dominates, and he's great. He prices himself out. The Cowboys say, well, he's too expensive. We can't afford him, and he's the top market wide receiver. We just can't. And they say, bye-bye, like Dick and Dayton, bye-bye. And they hold up their calculator, and they say, well, here's the calculator app on my phone, and just the math doesn't work out. Now, if he does not dominate, and let's say he just acts out. He's a locker room migraine, George Pickens, and he's okay, not great. They say bye-bye again. They wave goodbye. The only way he stays is if the Cowboys win the Super Bowl, and every man, woman, and child knows that's not going to happen. Or if he plays well enough, he walks the line, however, not well enough to get paid. Now, this would likely also involve another problem. But a minor problem, like, you know, misses a practice, doesn't show up to a team meeting because he was having some ayahuasca or something like that. Some wild scenario. All right, last thing. To Nashville we go,
where the new Tennessee Titans coach, Robert

Salah is staking his reputation, not that he has a good one, except with every broadcaster who licks his toes when they called 49er games back in the day. Anyway, Robert Salah is putting his reputation on Cam Ward, declaring that the soft quarterback, Cam Ward, who had a reporter kicked out of the Tennessee media because he held Cam Ward accountable, that Cam Ward, he said, Robert Salah said, this kid's not going to fail. I put my job on that, he said, close quote. Now, Salah went further, calling Cam Ward, quote, special, and insisting that he will not fail, Robert Salah said, and unusually strong, very public guarantee. This is getting a lot of attention. Second-year quarterback. Tennessee did go out and hire the rotund Brian Daboll as the offensive coordinator, who did so well with the Giants, unless he didn't, hoping that Brian Daboll will somehow turn Cam Ward into Josh Allen 2.0, which I always just get a great laugh at. I get a hearty guffaw. Because Brian Daboll happened to be in Buffalo when Josh Allen happened to show up and turned out to be a good quarterback. That means that Brian Daboll is the quarterback whisperer. Okay. That's the ticket. Okay. Going to just put him on the launching pad and watch out. All right, so the question is, Titans coach Robert Salah really betting on the wrong horse here to stake his reputation on Cam Ward? Again, this is getting a fair amount of attention. So my response, my rebuttal, the mainstream football media acting like Robert Salah went out on some kind of epic limb, put his neck out there on the line. However, that could not be further from the truth. And I keep thinking, it's like that riddle or the rhyme, you know, dum da dum dum dum. Like, what are you supposed to say? It's like the hotel pitchman, Captain Obvious. Yeah, Cam Ward. You imagine if Robert Salah came out and said, Cam Ward, let me tell you something. The way he plays, very similar to diarrhea. And I had diarrhea last Tuesday, and it was not pleasant. And it reminded me of Cam Ward, the diarrhea that I had. And they're going to fire me by Thanksgiving because this guy can't play. He can't handle tough questions because he's a soft quarterback, and he thinks the team's ass when he's really the ass. You can't say that. Tennessee hired Robert Salah, for better or worse, to oversee Cam Ward blasting off into stardom. Does anyone disagree with that? Now, I know he's a defensive guy. I get it. Danny in Nashville knows that. Seabass, blind Seabass is blind. He can see that. Yes, Robert Salah, defensive coach. Doesn't matter. Robert Salah is, it's like standing at Jiffy Lube guaranteeing the oil change. That is not a bold decree. That's what you do. This is occupational survival. And Salah was given, for reasons only they know in Tennessee, a lifeboat after flopping with the J-E-T-S suck, suck, suck. So bad Fireman Ed wanted to quit the Jets and briefly did. Robert Salah, right, he sucked with the Jets and he used his gift of gab to somehow use the Svengali effect and convince the brass there that he could prop up their former number one overall pick. And now he gets the artisan in him, the art of manifestation, trying to speak this into existence. And, Robert Salah, listen, maybe say accurate quarterback, say it three times like Beetlejuice, and then accuracy will arrive while looking into the mirror in the morning while you're brushing your teeth. Say accurate quarterback. This isn't Babe Ruth calling his shot at Wrigley Field. It's Wile E. Coyote ordering another rocket from Acme is what it is. And if Ward succeeds, mazel tov, Robert Salah gets extended. If he fails, he's just another mashugana that bet on the wrong horse, and Salah, with his tail between his legs, goes back to the 49ers electrical substation as the defensive coordinator, and then has every two-bit broadcaster on network television give him neck massages and bubble baths and all that. And that's how this is going to play out. It is the Ben Maller

0: show as we are working our way through the overnight and having a grand old time here. 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If you'd like to be part of the live radio program. Also on X, at Ben Maller. Lorena is here, Coop, the whole gang. And coming up later this hour, we do have Fact or Fiction. Fact or Fiction, that'll be coming up a little bit later in the hour. So we'll get to that. And in addition to that, if that was not enough, we have, that's right, believe it or not, someone who really does know love, or at least claims to know love. What is that all about? We'll get to it, and we will do it next. However, it is a block party. It is the A block. And let's see, what hour is the Lorena Theater open today?
1: I don't know.
0: All right, let's see here. Let's go now to the Lorena Theater on Ventura Boulevard in Sherman Oaks in L.A. there and find out what hour it is.
1: Number four.
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12: It's such a sad end for the Warriors that this is how this dynasty is going out, because normally dynasties, they go out right away, right? 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But no. The Warriors, it's just been watching them slowly deteriorate in front of our eyes, where, I mean, we're into Steph Curry in play-in week when he can have a big game against a fellow 37-win team and maybe, hey, we'll get into the first round of the playoffs before we get swept. Like, this is all you can hope for if you're the Warriors. 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But the bigger thing now is that he had a chance a couple of years ago and he decided, I want to stay. I want to try to make this work at Golden State. But now it's not happening in Golden State.
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The Ben Maller Show on Fox Sports Radio. We know you have options. Not many good ones at this hour. So we're glad that you've chosen to hang out with us and be part of the show. We thank you for that. Otherwise, what the F are we doing? What the F are we doing? If you would like to participate, you don't

0: Have to. I hated participating in school. I always tried to sit as far away from the teacher. I even would try to sit like outside the classroom if I could, but they never let me do that. So unfortunately, I'd sat in like the last row, and then sometimes they'd move me to the front board. I hated that. But if you're not that type of person, you want to participate, you are more than welcome to do that at 877-99 on Fox. 877-996-6369. There are some people complaining. Guy in Baltimore complained earlier, and some other people this hour. They wanted me to do the whole show dedicated to the punishment of the Clippers. I'm good. I'm all right on that. We did a monologue, did the hour on that. So Lorena is here, FSR Tech Queen.
1: I'm alive.
0: Barely. And Coop-a-loop. Right over there. Say hello to Coop at a Bronco fan. That's a Bronco fan. And be part of the fun. So thank you. Well, Trucker Joe sent some video. He said it was a big storm. He's in State College, PA. So he mainly runs around Pennsylvania now. And looked like the end of the world in the video that he sent. It was like, whoa, that's crazy, crazy. Now, also crazy are the endless amounts of video that are getting huge views in the algorithm. The bots love former 49er wide receiver, wink, wink, Dejon Love. Big fan there, as there was some videos, some photos of Tyreek Hill, the former Chief Dolphin wide receiver, Tyreek Hill, who was photographed together with Dejon Love. He responded to the story. Love had allegedly, I guess, claimed that Hill was one of his close NFL friends and that they trained together and all that. And Tyreek, never one to shy away from engagement, never one to say, I don't know, maybe I shouldn't do this. He really leaned into it. He played along with the story and said, that's my boy. And we used to train together and everything, and you know, claiming that Love could run a 4.2 40. As I believe the term would be trolling here. Trolling from Tyreek Hill. Although I wouldn't doubt that they probably hung out a few times, you know, just somewhere along the way. There was some hangout activity between those two guys. Also, we'll get to this in a few minutes. Tony Romo being called out by a former NFL player. Tony Romo gave that big statement. 877-99 on Fox is the number. Let's go to one of our favorites. In Louisiana, we say hello to Benjamin. Hello, Benjamin. Welcome.
2: Mallet Man, it's good to talk to you this morning. How you do?
0: If I'd be any better, I'd have jambalaya, but I don't have any jambalaya. You know, I really want those, not the pole boy. I want the king cake. I need that. And then I need those beignets. That's what I need. I need the beignets.
2: Oh, the beignet is the bomb. But the king cake, you got to wait for the Mardi Gras year. That's, you know, that's way back in February. We passed that. But, you know, yeah. I was just called here. I wanted to call, man, because I got to tell you, I'm depressed, man. I'm depressed.
0: Why? What happened?
2: Well, normally we look forward to the football season and everything. But, you know, the Saints just, oh, Lord, it's just not good. And we had a good tailgate. Thank goodness for the tailgate. But what really depresses is usually this time of year, we, you know, at least we got a good hurricane to come through. We can have a hurricane party. But, oh, we got so disappointed. We had one come straight up there and look us in the eye and then decide to go to Texas. So we don't even get a hurricane party, man.
0: So it's not fair, man. They're trying to hold you down. You know, what is up with that? You guys, come on.
2: A good job. The only good thing we got, and thank goodness for LSU, you know, that's our other pro team we got in the state. I mean, they got a bigger payroll than the Saints.
0: Yeah, I think you're right on that. That's a good call by you. They have a better quarterback. They have better skill players. Absolutely.
2: I'd like to be able to swap them. I think the Saints, I think LSU could win the NFC South. I don't know if the Saints could even win the SEC.
0: You're not a believer in Tyler Shuck? You know, aw, shucks, you know.
2: Shuck, my man. Now, I mean, Shuck is tough. Yeah. He gave us a little little hope or a little glimmer.

0: Pope last year, but I mean, it did take more than him, and I mean, we just hurting everywhere. You know, hopefully, you never know. Maybe we'll get a bolt of lightning, and thank goodness we're in a division that sucks.
1: All right. Well, we'll hope you get a. We hope, as you said, you want Benjamin, you want a nice hurricane. So hopefully you get, you know, not a deadly one, just a nice solid middle grade hurricane for you.
0: Just sure. Something to let us have a big old nice hurricane party, and you know we can celebrate the fact that we all survived. So
1: yeah, now here, all right, Benjamin, you be safe, my man. The great Benjamin there, one of our new favorites. Get him the jambalaya. That's one thing I did not realize until I got this job. The people that have, you really don't have an earthquake party in California because you don't know when they're going to happen. So you can't really have a party. But the big blizzard parties and the hurricane parties, the nor'easter parties, that was totally foreign to me. I had no idea that that was a thing. And then I'm like, well, wait a minute. No, it's definitely a thing. It's definitely a thing. And everyone running out to get all the alcohol to just get completely hammered before a storm. Just absolutely wonderful. Absolutely wonderful. All right, let's go now to a man who is back. He stopped calling the show for a while, and his buddy Bernie left the network for now and went back to Michigan, so he's calling us again. Poppy. Hello, Poppy!
2: Hey, Mansa, how's it going?
1: There he is, the man, the myth, the legend, Poppy.
2: Hey, I'm really excited. Look, I really loved your monologue, last previous owner with Nawasaki, little tennis talk. But hey, talk about tennis, Medvedev, the Russian, there was a little stoppage on the court because there was a bird there, and he got really upset. The bird was watching, and he was mad because there was a game point. It was just amazing. On that, he got really upset, but he still won, right? So, I just wanted to say congrats on Benny versus the Penny, Mentor, and maybe, who knows, guest appearance by me coming, possibly.
1: What? Are you you're still trying to get on Benny versus the Penny? Really?
2: No, I said, well.
1: Oh, you want the podcast? Well, maybe we'll do the podcast. Might do the podcast.
2: You know what I was thinking
1: What are you doing?
2: No, but look, I had an idea. What about a birdie? Picking with Poppy versus a little birdie or animal or something like that?
1: Why don't you do that? That's a great idea. Why don't you go down to San Diego Zoo and, you know, find if a rhino poops, that means he's picking the road team. How about that? Just wait for a rhino to poop, and if it pees, that means it's the home team. That's a great idea. And you can tie in the San Diego Zoo. I think you should do it. And I want nothing to do with it.
2: Oh, okay. No, but it's going to be me and the leprechaun. We're going to be coming back at the leprechaun. What do you think?
1: The leprechaun. Oh, my God. That's how lucky are we, Coop? Did you program this, Coop? Is this your work as a producer of the show? You worked this over?
3: No.
1: Yes? Okay.
2: Oh,
1: Poppy.
2: Well,
1: Poppy.
2: What's going on?
1: Why don't you go hang out with Bernie? He's in Michigan, seeing the grandkids go out there, live with Bernie. You can hang out with him. How about that?
2: Hey, well, you're my mentor, everyone over here. Oh, you know who said hi to you? The San Diego Chicken. And I actually have a gift for you, hand signed by the chicken.
1: Is that right? Well, my favorite chicken, one of the great radio promotions of all time, the San Diego Chicken. Which started as a radio promotion. I think that's retired now, the chicken, right? I don't think the chicken's performing anymore.
2: Yeah, he comes out rarely, but he comes out again. If you want to see him, I'll coordinate something. Maybe a Ben Maller meet and greet in San Diego so you can meet the chicken.
1: Well, if you can promise me, Poppy, that the San Diego chicken, the legitimate OG chicken, will make an appearance, I will do a meet and greet in my old stomping grounds in San Diego. All right, I got to go, but thank you. There's Poppy. Okay. All right, there you go. Oh, he's very polite. He said, okay. Thank you for that. All right, so turning over a new leaf. Did you see that Tony Romo called out for his statement? Most people praise Romo, saying he hit all the legal stuff you're supposed to say in those prepared statements. Well, turns out, now not everybody, former NFL quarterback and a man who loves his drugs, at least he did back in the day, Ryan Leaf. Now, he did celebrate much of what Tony Romo said in his prepared statement, how

0: However, he strongly objected to the back pain explanation. You might remember Tony Romo leaning into the agony of having a broken body from playing with the Cowboys, and that he needed the pain medication. He got off the pain medication. He turned to booze. And Ryan Leafs, I'll give you the thumbnail recap here. I'm paraphrasing, but he essentially said, hey, you should have taken that out. You should have taken that out. And he, of course, talked about his own addiction and accountability and all that stuff. And he says, you chose to do this, Ryan Leaf said, and now have to admit it and get better. Leaf specifically questioning Romo's claim that the debilitating injury, the pain, the agony from his Cowboy days, he said, Leaf said he personally played golf with Romo on tour. I don't know what that means. And frequently saw him on the course. And he said, if Romo, his back pain was truly that severe, why are you out there playing golf all the time? Oh, shots fired. Shots fired. Leaf argued golfing certainly wasn't helping his back condition. And Romo, before he got popped for boozing it up, going on that booze cruise around Wisconsin, was golfing and did a terrible job. Now, Romo would counter that, I would imagine, by saying, well, the reason I was golfing, I love golf, and I was drunk, and you didn't realize I was drunk, or I was on the pharmaceuticals and all that. So take that for what it's worth. I actually had Ryan Leaf on my podcast years ago, and I asked him about his famous rant with the old San Diego Chargers when he got up in the face of, I think it was Bernie Wilson, the old AP reporter who's now retired in San Diego. I think that was who he got upset with. And he famously gave that drop. We don't play it anymore, but knock it off! And he screamed. And so I asked him about that. He got very upset, and some off the air and some on the podcast. And that's the only thing I remember about that conversation with Ryan Leaf, who's gotten some broadcasting gigs. And so he's found some things to do, some things to get done, he has. All right, it is the Ben Maller Show. If you would like to be one of my judges, you can call right now. Fact or fiction? Is it a fact or is it fiction? We're going to get to that, and we'll take your calls on that. If you want to be one of my judges, 877-99 on Fox. We'll get to it, and we will do it next. However, it is the B block, and let's see what hour it is right now. Let's go over to the Lorena Theater, and she's under the weather, but can she perform her job responsibilities? Let's find out right now.
1: Number four. Oh,
0: man, unbelievable. Just simply amazing. Right now, Kathy and Madison's like, wait a minute. I wanted to get in on this. Calm down, Kathy. It's okay. 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
13: Who is Joe?
3: LeVar Arrington, Brady Quinn, and Jonas Knox.
14: So Tony Romo did release a statement talking about

0: his situation that went down. He took, you know, full responsibility for what happened. He said the following: this morning I faced a recent personal failure by pleading no contest to a civil offense for OWI in Wisconsin. I own this completely. Multiple back surgeries ended my career earlier than I expected and left me with constant debilitating pain. The pain led to a dependence on pain medication, and my efforts to get off those medications led to an over-reliance on alcohol. As I've taught my three young boys, when you fall short, you stand up and take full responsibility. This is an important first step. The harder and more important step is examining the path that brought you here and making the changes necessary to move forward. The path requires honesty. None of this is an excuse. These are my failures, and I take full responsibility for them. He talked about the past month being difficult, but basically turning his attention to his health, his family, and so on and so forth. That being said, his BAC was a 0.15. That dude was smoked.
1: I hate to laugh about it. I mean, he was hammered. And he should know better. I mean, the reality is, this still goes back to the, like, I'm shocked this stuff happens at this day and age with so many opportunities to have ride shares, or you still want people to, you know, call a cab on a rotary phone. But
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0: Oh, boy.
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4: 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More than 20%
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4: 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One of my pet peeves is when you see the bride and groom standing up there. She's got like 12 bridesmaids. 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
5: Like,
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6: 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And when he left Mississippi and decided to go to LSU, he talked about a lot of locker room conversations that he and the players had, and then the players came out afterwards and they were like, hey, I never said that, and that never happened. Why? Because Lane Kiffin, when he tells you it's sunny out, it's pouring rain.
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As we work our way through the night into the morning hours, are we up to par? You'll be the judge of that. And how do you judge?

0: Is it fact or fiction?
1: Let's face some raw facts. Lies, lies,
0: lies, yeah. On the Ben Maller Show.
2: Welcome in our celebrity panel of judges. We have some big names here. Daniel in Fort Wayne is back, America's favorite crossing guard. Hello, Daniel.
3: Good morning, and I would be careful, Orlena. If you sound like Barry White, take a day off.
4: I wish I could. I don't think we have enough people.
2: No, you're fine. That's somebody else's problem.
3: Drink some green tea and honey. That should help.
4: Ooh, I like that idea.
2: Sounding like Barry White's not the problem. If you look like Barry White, that would be a problem. Coach, you know, do you even know who Barry White is, Lorena?
4: Nope.
2: Okay. Yikes. Coach Russell's in Orlando. Hello, Coach Russell. You know who Barry White is, right?
5: Yeah. Good morning. I'm good. Of course, man. Come on. Barry White? You got to know that. So, yeah.
2: Legend. Music legend back then. Yeah. All right, Coach. You ready to play here? A game? When do you play this weekend, Coach?
5: We play tomorrow night. Against a really good team. Our schedule's really loaded this year, so each week's going to be a tough game. But I think we're going to come out on top tomorrow. I'm really excited about the game.
2: Okay. Well, Friday night under the lights, nothing better than high school football on a Friday night. All right, hold on a sec, Coach. And who else do we have? Let's see. You got the celebrity panel of judges. Joey the Bellman. Hello, legend Joey the Bellman.
6: Hello, Ben.
2: What's going on, my man? Look at you.
6: Well, nothing much. I actually talked to Kathy in Madison. I invited her to a concert Sunday.
2: Oh, nice.
6: Sunday. Yeah.
2: Oh, very cool. Are we almost maybe Vegas one of these years, Joey? Maybe we'll get you there. didn't work out.
6: Anytime, Ben. Anytime.
2: All right, buddy. We have Hollering James who called back. What are you doing, James? You were already on. Why are you calling again?
7: Sneaking in the back door.
2: All right. Thank you for that. Scott is in the Commonwealth. Hello, Scott. Welcome.
8: Well, hey, Ben. Lorena, I always go with NyQuil. It works like a charm. Don't know what's in it, but it definitely works.
4: Oh, that's an idea, too. NyQuil, yeah, that'll pass me out.
2: It used to work back in the day. They changed the formula. It used to really work back in the day.
4: Just like Coca-Cola used to be different, too.
2: Yeah, a little bit, yeah. All right, Scott. Hold on. We have John in Chico, California. Hello, John. Welcome.
9: Top of the morning to you, Ben. How are you this evening in the morning?
2: If I was any better, I would be Love, but not Dijon Love, you know, because he's got some problems there. Good story, though. He's like an all-time great liar. That guy's a legend at lying. My God. All right, John. Well, you're one of my judges, so everyone, hold on there. You'll have to answer which of these stories is not true, separating fiction from fact. They all sound kind of goofy. Story number one, well, speak of the devil, he shall appear. Dijon Love is the name of the man who was accused of pretending to be a 49er player. Certainly seems like it's not accused. He was scamming women, it would appear. Dijon Love is also the name of a former indoor football player for the Iowa Barnstormers. He isn't upset about the mix-up, though. Dijon, spelled a little differently, says he has been getting new followers, engagement, and even brand inquiries after the story involved the other Dijon. Story number two, a number of NASCAR drivers looking to make the leap to Hollywood. Tom Cruise just announced that he will be reprising his role as NASCAR driver Cole Trickle in a sequel of Days of Thunder. Joey Logano is among the drivers angling for cameo appearances. And story number three, Odell Beckham recently asked a reporter if he wanted to address all the internet speculation about his new book, and et cetera, et cetera. Beckham actually admitted to getting Botox treatment and said some good things about it. All right, real quick, which of the three isn't true? Daniel, one, two, or three, Daniel?
3: Number one.
2: All right, thank you for that. Coach Russell, one, two, or three. Coach Russell, big game tomorrow night. Good luck, Coach.
5: Thank you. I'm going to go with number three.
2: Number three. All right, very good. Joey the Bellman, the legend Joey the Bellman.
6: Number two in the middle.
2: Number two, all right. Hollering James in the back door. One, two, or three, James?
7: One.
2: No singing, James. Let's go to Scott giving the NyQuil advice there in the Commonwealth for Lorena. Scott, which number is it?
8: I'm going to say number two.

0: Number two. All right, John and Chico, my man John. One, two, or three, John. Which is the fake story?
1: Number one.
0: Number one. All right. Well, we don't have time to run down all the stories. Actually, we kind of do have time. It is not number one. That is not the fake story. So it's either number two or number three. And survey says the fake story is the Odell Beckham story. Beckham did not admit to getting Botox treatments, etc. That was the fake story. So we did have a winner. Is that a preview of coming attractions? So there it is. Another riveting edition of a game sweeping America. It's a little thing we call fact or fiction every week at about this time.
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6: The Commanders, a team that Rich often sleeps on and disrespects.
4: No. What I said was the Commanders are a top three team to me where I have no clue.
6: Just confused.
4: How to assess this team. So we bring in the biggest Commanders fan we know.
6: Right.
4: Our buddy here at Fox Sports Radio, JB. What's up, dude?
6: JB!
7: What's up? I'm probably the only Commanders fan you know.
6: Jonely Bonely.
4: You know, my buddy Sal in New Jersey, our buddy Sal, was a Redskins now Commanders
6: and
4: fan.
6: And my buddy John, growing up, Union, New Jersey, always a big Redskins fan.
4: Anyone that wore a Riggins jersey in the 80s, right?
6: I mean, I had one. Must have been on sale, but I did have one growing up. But yeah, JB is our resident Commanders fan. So while we go over the schedule, you know, JB will be, I guess, a voice of reason to give us his side of the story. But before we even get into the schedule,
4: I think because, you know, like Danny with the Raiders, me with the Niners, DB with the Seahawks, you know, You really do pay so much more attention to your own team and the moves they make in the offseason and, you know, what injuries that you might not... Oh, yeah, that's right. I forgot that guy's injured. We're all so honed in on our own team at this very moment. So JB is going to be valuable here. But I do want to point out that Hard Knocks, you're watching with the Seahawks. Quarterback, receiver, the Netflix shows. I know I was
8: the
4: late.
8: The one you just started watching.
4: I watched later than you guys. But I think the sentiment we all shared was... Oh, man, that's right. Jaden Daniels, we're not even 2 years removed from people saying he had the great...
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6: In baseball, the Cardinals took care of business in L.A.
7: First pitch to him is hit on the ground towards third base hit! Down the line! One run scores! Here comes another! Flying around third base is Sajacy! There's no play at the plate! A two-run double for Baez in the 10th inning, and the Cardinals lead 8-5.
6: You heard it on the Cardinals radio network. They held on 8-6 to beat the Dodgers in 10 innings. Austin Wells hit a 2-RBI single in the top of the 10th inning as the Yankees held on to defeat the Angels 6-3. The Tigers scored 5 runs in the 12th inning and held on to beat the Twins 11-6. The Astros blanked the White Sox 2-0, and the Brewers outscored the Cubs in Chicago 9-5. In tennis at the U.S. Open on the men's side, 2-seed Carlos Alcaraz dropped his first set, but won the next 3 to advance to the third round. I'm Monty Bolaños.
8: You know what time it is?
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0: And just like that, we are off and running here on a Thursday morning. It is Two Pros and a Cup of Joe, Fox Sports Radio. LeVar Arrington, Brady Quinn, Jonas Knox with you. 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And if you are listening on the podcast, we appreciate you doing so. 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And how are we feeling on this debut of college football 2026? This 4, 5, whatever day weekend this is, of 91 college football games on full display.
1: Yes. Yes. Yes.
0: What up, yes.
2: We're back. Oh, there he is. All right, he's here.
0: What up?
1: Yes.
3: Oh, hi, guys. How y'all doing?
0: How you doing?
3: I'm good. I'm good. You know, handling business. I appreciate y'all giving me a little bit of time to handle some family biz.
1: Yeah.
3: You know? So,
1: gotcha.
3: Yeah, good. We're in the saddle, though. Everything's good.
0: All right.
3: Here at State College, you know. It's good.
0: What's the vibe like there? Are they fired up for Matt Campbell's debut coming up this weekend?
3: It's a really good dude, man. Got to say, it's a really, really good dude. You know, I guess I say having the opportunity to be here all week and be at the facility, obviously, you know, man, my son, he had a little setback, had to get his knee cleaned up. I probably am breaking news because I haven't seen it anywhere. But being here and being around the facility and being around the team, I'll say looking at the roster, fellas, it doesn't historically under the Franklin tenure look like a Franklin team, which obviously it's not a Franklin team, but the

0: culture, like the difference in culture, it's very, very noticeable. Like you have a bunch of stars. I'm trying to say this in a way where I don't know. I don't because I love James Franklin as a coach as well,
1: Just sad.
0: but it's just different. It's just a little different. Like, whereas James made sure he kept everybody at a safe distance, and that was safe, and that felt safe for him. And I don't blame him. I don't blame him because of the circumstances that were surrounding him during his time here, and he almost had to take on a politician's way of handling things, because you say the wrong thing, you do the wrong thing, you get on the radar. It's Game of Thrones up here, man. Little fingers running around all over the place, Paternos. Little things going on all over the place where people are trying to undermine everything that you do at every stop. So I don't blame James Franklin for evolving into the person that he eventually became, where I think the pressure of dealing with all of this became more than the culture of the team. It was like it got a little weird. With what I'm experiencing now, it's like Campbell is killing people with kindness. And that was, if I could have given James any type of advice that could have potentially changed the tide of how the fan base viewed him and how he was kind of perceived, or how, he wanted to be perceived, it would have been those words: is kill him with kindness. Don't kill him with fake kindness. Kill him with real kindness. And let me tell you something, Matt Campbell, he's a guy, man. He's a guy. And what this team does this year, I'm not sure. Campbell doesn't have as much heavy hitter talents on this team as Franklin has had when he's here, but it's his first year here. I think people got to get an idea of what he's going to be able to do in the Big Ten, and that's up for question. And I think if he's able to have some real success, that things could get really interesting here. But I mean, the environment, the culture, it just seems very, very healthy, very loving, very together. It doesn't seem divisive. It doesn't seem stressful and tense, and like how when you guys came in and I was like, do not go outside of this room. You remember that?
2: Yeah.
0: That was a reason. Do not go outside of this room. Was me basically saying that you could get caught up. Like, they'll grab you up, gaff you up, drag you up out of this building because they don't know who
1: Dang.
0: you are. Oh, yeah. Oh, yeah. It was that real around here. It was real.
1: And yet Lee was still helping himself to snacks.
0: And then I'm looking at Lee like, Lee, I don't think you understand like how serious a nature of what it is that you're doing right now. I don't think you're like
2: Hey,
0: comprehending.
2: Lee.
0: Yeah,
1: I turn around at one point and Lee's having like a Snickers bar. What are you doing, dude? This is your house.
0: But anyway, I don't it feels, when you guys, if y'all get a chance, I don't know if you're doing a Penn State game this year, Q, but I know you're aware of who Campbell is and have gotten to know him from Iowa State. But I just got to tell you, man, like the staff and Matt Campbell, it's just a total. And listen, Coach Terry's still here. Alan Zamitis is still here. Dan Connor is still here coaching linebackers. There is still a very nice mix of former Lettermen and All-Americans that are here that are former Penn Staters. And I just think that it is a very, I think he's done a commendable job, with his coming in and becoming the new coach here.
1: Was Terry Smith, was that a requirement when Campbell took over the job that he retain him, or was that
0: No,
1: something that
0: no.
1: he wanted to do?
0: Well, this, first of all, it would be a tremendous miss to not bring him back if you had the opportunity to. I mean, obviously, him saving the season, salvaging the season the way that he did, and pulling the guys together showed, he's a guy that puts puts our community first.

0: And to have someone who understands the landscape the way that Terry does, yeah, it was not a requirement for Matt to bring him back, but it was one of the first decisions that said that he gets it and he has a firm understanding of. He has worked diligently, and this is something that has not happened. He has worked diligently to engage the Letterman, the former players, as well as engage the alumni and the community. Like, when I say diligently, he has gone, like, it's the buzz around here is as, it's as big as it's been in a really long time. And we've had some really good teams under Coach Frank. But I feel like the energy and the buzz around this season is based upon the coach. And that's been a long time. And again, I don't place that solely at James Franklin's feet for the simple fact that he was never really given that fair opportunity to settle into being that guy to this community. I think he was forced into it's a us against them thing. And when I say us against them, it was him and his players. And I think sometimes that can kind of compromise the, you know, what the, I guess the dynamic between a coach and a player, what that looks like. And this right now, what's going on here, it's a coach's environment. And I don't care how good you are as a player, you have to fall in line to what the environment has created and what it calls for. And I think that's the way you build championship culture. It's the we versus me factor, but understanding that your me still matters. And so, yeah, I think he has created a culture. They pray after practice. As soon as they conclude the practice, they take a knee and do a real prayer. They hug it out. You know, I always say, you guys always heard me say, and I even say it about our show, if you don't love one another, you can't win. And when it gets down to it, that's when nitty gritty. No, yeah. I think we love each other.
1: Yeah.
0: We got a love affair. Like we have a genuine love for one another. And I think that's what gets us through. You know, we get through what we get through because we have a genuine love, and that has to be what it is when you're on a team, and you can sense that here. So I'm excited for him. I'm excited. I was thoroughly, you know, impressed with the way they practiced. DeAnton as the defensive coordinator, you know, he's a former player here, and I think the defense looks really, really good. I don't want to go down the Indiana road because that's just, you know, that's going to be what people say from here on out. New coach, maybe the players aren't all stars, but they came in and they understood the you know, the schematics and this, that, and the other. I do think that that's what it is, but I don't want to be the one that says it. You know, I think Rocco Beck is going to be amazing for this team. I think they're going to do things that we have not seen Penn State do because I believe Matt Campbell is going to let his coaches coach.
1: Do you think Cignetti and the success he had so early at a program that had no success really ever kind of skewed the expectations for a lot of coaches taking over places now to where there's people in power positions going, hey, man, he did it. What's your deal? Why can't you do it?
0: And I'll throw this one at Q because Q has done a lot of conversations with the coaches and different things like that. I think just based off of what I'm seeing, I think the idea of self-awareness, self-evaluation had to take place after Cignetti's year. A lot of these coaches know what they need to do. I think sometimes it's just more difficult allowing yourself to trust yourself to allow your coaches to do what it is that you hired them to do. I throw that out at you, Q. You know, how you feel about that?
2: I mean, look, Kurt Cignetti has been with his staff forever. Like, that is one of the rarities you'll see when a coach goes through multiple successful seasons at different levels, and he kind of proves that he's got this blueprint knowing how to win. But his staff has been intact and with him for, I want to say, like, almost everyone over a decade, which is kind of rare. I mean, you would expect sometimes people that want a piece of that, they'll watch them win a national championship, and then when a head coaching job comes open, they'd be saying, oh, let's go get that guy. The problem is, for a lot of those assistants, they would have to leave probably after the Big Ten championship game. If you really think about

0: the college football calendar, and this is one of the issues that I've always had, is you put so much on these guys to the point where they're recruiting high school kids for an early signing period. They've got a transfer portal window. They've got playoff games going on at that point in time. And they've got to make a decision if they're going to take a head coaching job or not, if they're in that position. That's it's incredibly difficult to manage all of that. I mean, a lot of the thought, if you go back to last year with Ohio State and Brian Hartline's involvement, remember, he was interviewing for the USF head coaching job, meanwhile trying to put in different game plans for third down and red zone. And, you know, they came out versus Indiana, and it wasn't the offensive performance that we had saw for Ohio State last year. And I think, you know, not to take any of the credit away from Indiana and the game plan and execution they had, but if you talk to the folks at Ohio State, they're like, yeah, that was an abnormal week for us. And even talking to Ryan Day about it, he was like, you know, probably should have just taken that off his plate. If I could do one thing over again, it's probably that. So, you know, when you talk about just how rare it is, how special it is, this staff has stayed together the way they have. That to me is one of those things that it's just, you talk about self-awareness, like they're all holding each other accountable. Like they're all, you know, aware of what their strengths and weaknesses are. And in particular, like bringing in guys who, you know, if you're looking for the parallel, are going to be able to assimilate to the program. You know, they're going to be able to do the things that they're asking to do, because Kurt Cignetti is drastically different than Matt Campbell and how he goes about handling things. You know, he's not going to be the guy who kills you with kindness, right? He is kind. He's respectful, but he's super professional. He's a Pittsburgh guy through and through. You can tell by the way he talks, by the way he sees football and sees his responsibility as their head coach. So there's definitely some, you know, some differences there, I think, for where Indiana's at and where obviously Matt Campbell and Penn State are going to be. But I'm excited for the season. I think one of the things that always flies under the radar is the Big Ten has so many good coaches, so many good coaches. And when you look at the success of the Big Ten versus the SEC and everyone else for that matter, whether it be the playoff now since it's gone to 12 teams or just even in the postseason, a lot of it to me has to do with the development that happens over the course of the season with these players, and what the teams turn into and how they're prepared to play at the highest level of football at college because of these coaching staffs. So look, Penn State got a great one in Matt Campbell. You know, Indiana, we know what Kurt Cignetti is, even though I think this is as big of a year for him to prove what Indiana is going to be for the future as ever, right? Like you can sit there and say, well, hey, you know, they had a nice 2 years. It was miraculous. They won a national championship. They did it with a group of guys, a lot of them that came from JMU. Well, those guys are all gone now. There's a lot of guys who moved on and got drafted, probably the most they've ever had in the history of Indiana football. So now it's like, okay, can you do this again? And can you stay on top, not having those guys that you initially had brought in or brought from JMU? Can you get the new guys to come in and assimilate to your culture, even though it's, you know, you don't have the same faces around that are helping to uphold that in the locker room? Those are big question marks for Indiana this year, even though I think there's high expectations for them.
1: Man, I would argue.
2: Here you go.
1: This is crazy.
2: Here you go.
1: No, I'm just saying, I was thinking about this earlier.
2: Bring it on a Thursday.
1: I believe that this weekend for college football is better than the opening couple of days for the NCAA tournament in college basketball. That's my belief. Because it's wire to wire, to where when the weekend comes, you know, in college basketball, it's like, all right, we're starting to taper down a little bit here. Like it's starting to wind down. If you ran some of these games leaving a little bit earlier and just took over the entire day, there are literally 91 games in college football this weekend. So from Thursday all the way to Labor Day on Monday, it's awesome. And it's one of the more fun events every single season, every single year. I look forward to it. I can't wait, man. It's going to be awesome.
2: It's exciting. It's exciting. And it's ahead of the NFL, right? This will be the only weekend or week going into the weekend coming out of it where they're not competing with the NFL. So I think it's exciting. I think it's a big week for Notre Dame. I think this is a great, like, you know, you got the Clemson LSU game. I think that's a big game. I'm excited.

0: I'm excited to see what Notre Dame does. I'm on because I think this weekend for Carr is, I think it's the biggest weekend for him in terms of just the Heisman hopeful and candidacy. Him and Arch Manning coming in as the two front runners. I think this is a big one for him, and they play in Lambeau, right? They don't even play this one at home, which is, they're saying it's a neutral field, but knowing, geographically speaking, it's kind of a home game for Wisconsin. So I feel like this is going to be this will go a long way for his candidacy if he has a really good showing. But I think this is a good one. We got one top 25. Two 25 teams playing against each other, I believe. I think that could change a little bit. I think if we had more marquee matchups early on, I know the playoff has probably changed that dynamic, but I would love to see some more teams take some risk early on with the teams that they play. That would be my only gripe going into this weekend.
1: I get it, though. I mean, if you look at next week, you got Ohio State, Texas, you got Michigan, Oklahoma. Like, you've got some of those bigger games because there is no preseason. I mean, LeVar, I'm sure you remember when you played, too. Like, you jump right off into those tough games, at least for us. Like, it's funny. They've got this account that shows, like, 20 years ago. And it'll give, like, the highlights, everything's happening in sports. And they were kind of talking about my senior year, our opening game versus Georgia Tech. Dude, game day was there. That place was rocking for a night game in Atlanta like that. You know, Calvin Johnson's on one side. You got a bunch of guys who played in the NFL and the defense for Georgia Tech on the other side. And like, I just remember, you know, when you talked about the debut for CJ Carr, you know, that game was not the way we expected. We were kind of an offensive juggernaut coming from my junior year to my senior year. I think there's a lot of people expected to score a lot of points. Dude, opening game of the year, like, you haven't played against anyone else. Yeah. You don't know how good you are.
0: And that's like,
1: you could call it a trap, but that's a team that went on to play for the SEC championship that year. Right. But no one knew that about them.
0: Right.
1: Yeah. Like Calvin Johnson, our first ballot Hall of Famer. Like people knew how good he was, but like, you know, you didn't know how good he was going to be. But the point is, you know, we got a tight win. But people are like, well, that wasn't the game we thought, or that wasn't the,
0: right.
1: You know, it's funny how narratives can be spun, especially early in the season. Like Wisconsin, to me, week one of the season is a dangerous team. They didn't put out a depth chart. Almost their entire team is going to be new this year. In a way, I should say, at least offensively speaking, when you look at what Luke Fickell's done and brought in, he's trying to kind of get back more to, you know, what they were having success with before he got there. You know, they made some tweaks, made some changes, but like I look at this team, I'm like, all right, well, it's going to be interesting to see, you know, what wrinkles that they throw in that Notre Dame's not prepared for. And by the way, Notre Dame struggled in early games under Marcus Freeman's tenure. I mean, you can go back to just Marshall, go back to Northern Illinois, you know, go back to last season, even though there are better opponents in Miami and Texas A&M, there's been some struggles there. And so, like, everyone's like, oh, their schedule's so easy. I just keep going back to, is it, though? Like, you're opening on the road, basically, versus a team that is a big question mark on what they're going to be. And it's
0: that's the toughest one. I think that's the toughest game.
1: It's not a group of six. You know, it's a power four program. It's a team that's going to have guys that can match up with you in spots. So I'm excited for it to be awesome. I mean, it's a standalone game, but just even the entire weekend. And we've got a lot of games, some that I might even be willing to bet on as well. So,
2: I mean,
0: do we got that segment coming up? I mean, it's time. It's finally time. All right. It's
1: coming at some point. But here's what I want you guys not to do. All right. 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
0: Got to have that firm mattress, you know what I mean?
2: It is
3: I prefer a softer mattress.
0: Well, it'll get softer.
3: When you break it in.
0: When you break it on in.
2: It is two pros and a cup of Joe here on Fox Sports Radio. LeVar Arrington, Brady Quinn, Jonas Knox with you. So we are going to have the usuals coming up later on. We got, in case you missed it, we've got the leftovers. Albert Breer is going to stop by. We're handing out an award in hour two of the program. We're also going to maybe hand out a couple of winners as well, two in the world of college football. All of it is yours here on this 3-hour extravaganza.

0: extravaganza. Up next, though, you talk about a punishment. Oof, we're going to break this all down, and it's yours right here on FSR.
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12: Traffic looks great on the freeway so far this morning. No problems on 71 South between 161 and the Fairgrounds area. Looking great on 670 West from International Gateway to 71. 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

0: Two pros and a cup of Joe, Fox Sports Radio. LeVar Arrington, Brady Quinn, Jonas Knox with you here. Coming up a little over 15 minutes from now, we got another case of cheating accusations in the world of football. We will describe those and break those all down for you. Coming up here again a little over 15 minutes from now in another edition of In Case You Missed It. 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So we now know the punishment for the Clippers for the Kawhi Leonard circumventing the salary cap stuff that's been going on forever, seemingly. The NBA stripped the Clippers of 5 first-round draft picks. They fined them $30 million. The NBA additionally suspended owner Steve Ballmer for 1 year. They suspended president of basketball operations Lawrence Frank for 6 months. Kawhi Leonard was fined $700,000, was not disciplined further. Leonard's former business rep, Uncle Dennis Robertson, was banned from all NBA-related business dealings for 5 years. Well, you know, man, right when you thought they had been through enough, you know, they go out, they get Paul George, they get Kawhi Leonard. It doesn't work. They don't deliver a title. They part ways with SGA as part of that trade.
1: They're all gone.
0: Then they help another team, you know, in part win a title. And yet here we are all these years later, and they're staring down no first round picks for the next 5 years.
2: None of this comes to light without Pablo Torre. Is that fair to say?
0: I guess. Yeah. I guess where credit's due. You know,
2: it seemed like he had a red ass for the story. I'm not sure why, but he did a tremendous job in the reporting of it. And now I guess he's getting tips left and right about different things, on his hotline. So he's got to sort through what to believe, what not to believe, what to investigate, what not to, but credit to him. I mean, I think this opens up Pandora's box on the skepticism that a lot of fans have and a lot of professional

0: sports that there are owners who are finding ways of circumventing the salary cap. And I'm not going to, there's a few NFL players who I think have always been thrown into that conversation, and especially ones that aren't the highest paid, even though they would warrant that at their position. Does that make sense?
1: Yeah.
0: And then the name that always comes up was Tom Brady, because he, outside of a few years, he really didn't take as much, and he was playing against Peyton, who oftentimes was resetting the market at the quarterback position. So there's a lot of a thought there if there's something going on with Robert Kraft, which, you know, everyone would think that something's happened under the table, but I figured, I guess it was happening on the table, depending on where Robert Kraft was at.
2: Dang.
0: That being said.
1: Oh my God.
2: Golly.
0: This has been so many setup. People's skepticism for a while.
2: You just gonna cut it off right there? I mean, you gonna stop there? You gonna stop and pull the car over right there?
0: On a happy note.
2: It was a happy note.
1: I'll be honest, man. This story's never done it for me. I just was always under the assumption that everybody was cutting corners with stuff like this. And I kind of look at, you know, I know that, you know, it's the punishment isn't the same, but it's kind of like a speeding ticket. I just assume you, if you wanted to, you could probably hand those out to a lot of people, but not everybody gets them. And I think the Clippers, what really, you know, stirred Pablo Torre to even pursue this even further is they tried to dismiss it and tried to dismiss him. And because it took so long for the findings to come out and the punishment to come out, there was sort of this, oh yeah, what about that whole thing you were reporting on? And then as it turns out, I think the NBA looked at this and recognized, because this happened years ago with the Timberwolves and Joe Smith, to where the Timberwolves also lost 5 first round picks. And it was, you know, a bad situation because they were trying to basically pay him under the table, similar to this. And he ended up having to, you know, go sign a 1-year deal with another team, and then he ultimately came back. But I look at this and I go, if you really wanted to, you could probably find stuff that other organizations are doing that are similar to this. Pablo Torre's mentioned,
2: it's gonna be a trend.
1: He's mentioned and referenced the Knicks before. Mark Cuban's talked about the Jalen Brunson dealings, and then I think the Knicks got popped $200,000 because they were having conversations with him when they shouldn't have. So Jalen Brunson's name's been brought up at times. And I just think that the NBA probably recognizes this is a problem. And much like, say, gambling, we got to lay the hammer down now to try and let everybody know, clean up your act, figure out a way that this stuff doesn't become public, because if it does, the next one's going to be even worse.
2: So LA second team just got sent out into the wilderness, right? They were at least living plush, keeping themselves in the conversation, because the Lakers haven't done really too much to separate themselves definitively from the second team. But now they going out there, what they say, drop me in the jungle with just, you know, just my drawers. I'm going to come back with a fur coat and I'm going to be leading the pack. No, you're not. No, you're not. You didn't send them into the wilderness with some straws and some paper, and they're going to be spitballing to get their food. Like, this is not going to turn out well for the Clippers. I mean, one thing that we do know is Ballmer has a ton of money, and I just think when you look at what goes into, I guess I'd say, maybe the personality traits or characteristics that he has exemplified, it's going to hurt him more to not be in the limelight, to not be around, to not have a presence, to not dictate things, to not be a part of. Imagine if for some far out strange reason the Clippers did better without him around. That'll hurt him more than anything else. You want to find him? Yeah, you find him. He'll get over that. But the fact that they gave him as stiff and as harsh a penalty where he can't be around for as long as he can't be, I think that's the biggest story here. And I think it's also the biggest story, fellas, that you got to pay attention to who your business team is, man. Like the,

0: the whole Uncle Dale and what he's got going on, and you got to break him off, and he's got to be a part of what you, let me tell you something. I don't know if those days are over, because maybe guys will be loyal and emblazoned to the people that they work with, but it's got to put everybody on notice. You better stay above board. And I feel like
1: Jonas and I didn't have that issue, though, with the uncle kind of getting involved in all that. You gotta speak to that more.
0: I don't know, man. I think Uncle Dennis has got to you got to put him on. Like, hey, look here, man. No more Uncle Dennis's. let's put that one to bed. That would be my opinion on it. But I mean, Jonas, what you like Uncle Dennis?
2: Well,
0: you are the Uncle Dennis.
2: Well, here's the thing.
0: To Mandevu and Antoine Demela, your nephew.
2: Hey, get it right. It's Antoine Demela.
0: Antoine Demela. My bad.
2: That's all right. But I mean, Kawhi Leonard's, you know, statement, like, oh, you know, like basically tried to, you know, I put my faith in, you know, the people on my business team and all that. It's like, dude, you didn't know any of this was going on. Like, you had no idea. You had no idea any of this was happening. Like, that's where I go, all right, man. Like, you were pretty shrewd about your negotiations with the Clippers to begin with. There were secret meetings with Paul George that nobody knew about that you had. Like that part, like him trying to be naive and sort of innocent in this whole thing, I think is a bunch of crap. I just think if you really wanted to, you could just probably find all, yeah, like that laugh. I think, and because he does it, and because he's basically a mime with a bum knee, I think people just sort of give him the benefit of the doubt. I'm like, man, come on, like. What are we really talking about here?
0: What is he?
2: He's a mime with a bum knee.
1: What? Where do you get that from?
2: He doesn't talk.
0: Why do I see him limping on the court?
2: He doesn't talk. Like, he's trapped in a box. He doesn't talk.
1: What's wrong with you?
0: A mime with a bum knee.
2: They just give him the benefit of the doubt. Like, oh, yeah, well, maybe it was his uncle.
1: Think of this crap. Like, where do you sit when you think of all
2: this?
1: He
2: doesn't talk, dude. We've got one piece of sound from Kawhi Leonard. It's that laugh.
1: What's the laugh?
0: Oh, man.
2: I don't know. It's somewhere in the system.
0: Oh.
3: I have Plaxico's.
0: Because that sounds like it.
1: Is that real?
3: That'll be a
0: impression. Yeah, that's a real laugh. That's his laugh.
1: But he's not doing an impression. That's Plaxico's.
0: No,
1: real,
0: that's
1: real
0: Plex's
1: laugh.
0: That's his real laugh.
1: That's great. That's awesome.
0: But he only has, like, Plex's. That's a part one of a part two of Kawhi Leonard. Kawhi's has two parts. It's a two part laugh. So, you know. It'd be great if we could hear it, but that's funny as hell.
2: I mean, it's just
0: anyway, a mime with a bum knee, bro. That might. I haven't been on all week, but that could earn MVP of the week, bro.
1: Well, he got fined yesterday, so he just had to. Had to interject.
2: Oh, did I really get fined for that? There's LeVar's co-host on Up On Game.
0: No, that's the real one.
3: That's quite.
0: That's the two-part Kawhi.
2: If you did
0: right
2: it side by side, what do we? What does it sound like?

0: good. Jeez.
1: That's definitely the same family. That's
2: damn Clippers, man. They just can't figure it out.
1: Well, they're going to live up to their name now. The Clippers have been clipped. They shall move forward known as the Clippers who have been clipped. Yeah.
2: That's awful.
1: So there you go.
2: Just awful. But it's a new frontier for them.
1: I tell you what, if you need some help getting out of town and getting out of the way, you're going to want to have an SUV that can help you out and get you there. It's built for the work that you're going to put into it without making a fuss. That's the Nissan Frontier. It's built for the work week, and it gets you ready to load up the tailgate for the weekends that you earned. That's the 2026 Nissan Frontier. Make sure you get you one.
2: 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LeVar Arrington, Brady Quinn.

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5: 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No problems on 71 South between 161 and the Fairgrounds area. Looking great on 670 West from International Gateway to 71. 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

0: Two pros and a cup of Joe, Fox Sports Radio, LeVar Arrington, Brady Quinn, Jonas Knox with you here. Coming up top of next hour, a little over 10 minutes from now. You know, guy's got a little bit of scumbag to him. We'll get into that for you again a little over 10 minutes from now right here on FSR. By the way, be sure to check out our YouTube channel for the show. 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Again, that's Two Pros FSR. 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After you've done that, tap the thumbs up icon and comment away. 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
1: Sometimes you can't get to everything in the world of sports or entertainment. Good thing the guys are here to bring you In Case You Missed It.
0: You know, Bill Belichick just can't catch a break, man. Ryan Paganetti is a former NFL analytics staffer.
2: Was in the league.
0: And he posted and went through and combed through a ton of games that took place at Foxborough. And he noticed a trend that when the opposing kicker lined up to kick a field goal, the video board directly behind the goalposts would display a reversed side-by-side flipped view of the kick. And basically in an effort to confuse the kickers. They would also, in high wind conditions, these wind streamers that were on the top of the goalposts, they would blow in the exact opposite direction of the physical streamers that were on the field. So the accusation is this always happened when the opposing team was kicking, never when the Patriots kicked. And so people, because it's the Patriots and because of Spygate and Deflategate and all the other stuff that's happened, have now said this is just another level of the Patriots cheating. I think it's brilliant. I really do. I think it's, if you are paying so much attention to the video board and not the actual goalposts on the field, and that affects the way you kick, to me, it's no different than fans waving something behind a backboard in basketball when you're shooting free throws. But people are a little bit up in arms about this whole thing.
2: It's called home field advantage. And I don't think it's going against the rules. They're taking advantage of the confines of their home stadium and using it. And that's why I think every single team that goes into Foxborough, you always had to be skeptical of what was being presented, who you were talking to, who you were giving information to. I love it. It kind of feels like war games a little bit, you know, where every single thing you do could be giving a tell to your enemy. So I think it's hilarious. The data is there to support it. I think there was a differentiation of almost 10% between them making their kicks and opposing teams missing. So it was highly effective, too, using this strategy.
3: Bill gets his win. He gets his win abroad, and Cats won. Like, he's just going to deal with the fact that he has a hate mob. If you've arrived to where Bill Belichick is in life, you are going to have a hate mob that follows you, and I think that that's what comes with it, you know? So, good for Bill.
0: Well, yeah, why can't the guy just enjoy his win in Ireland and hang out with that rocket he's walking around with? What's wrong with that?
3: Did they find the real Vandy Cam's restaurant while he was in Ireland? Fish and chips, matey!
0: I just like, come on, man. Let the guy enjoy his win. He's off, you know. He's 1-0 on the season. You know, that was a big win on full display for everybody.
3: Can't let him have it, huh?
0: No, just, can't do
3: just
0: it.
3: Can't let him have it.
0: But this, I will give credit. It's not just one of these, you know, crackpot sort of weirdos that are like, this guy actually went through a ton of evidence, and yeah, it's there. I mean, this happened. But good gamesmanship from the Pats.
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2: 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The Bengals relieved to see a top member of their defense back on the field yesterday. Defensive end Shamar Stewart returned to the practice field for the first time since he suffered a hyperextended knee on the first day of training camp. The Reds beat the San Diego Padres 7-3 at Great American Ballpark yesterday. Cincinnati has won 3 of its last 4. They'll host the Milwaukee Brewers for a 3-game series that starts tomorrow. Meantime, the Guardians got blown out by the Toronto Blue Jays. 11-0 was the final at Progressive Field. Cleveland's won back-to-back games. They'll finish up that series today. And the Clippers extended their winning streak to 5 games, taking down the Iowa Cubs 6-2 last night at Huntington Park. I'm Mark Neuse, Fox Sports 920.
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5: I'm Dan Patrick, and this is Above the Noise. At some point, when do we start asking whether we've lost sight of what it means to own a sports team? Stan Kroenke's agreement to purchase the Angels would give him ownership of 6 teams. Rams, Nuggets, Avalanche, Rapids, Arsenal, and now the Angels. And that's where sports ownership starts to feel different. Kroenke has every right to diversify his investments, but sports franchises aren't ordinary financial assets. They're institutions. They're tied to communities. Generations of fans who invest emotionally and financially in them. It's well understood that the approach is much like any other portfolio strategy, allowing owners to diversify across sports while feeling secure in a booming industry. That may make perfect business sense, but should it be the entire point? 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I'm Dan Patrick, and this is Above the Noise. 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
2: And here's what you need to know.
3: In baseball, Austin Wells came up big for the Yankees.
4: 1-2, the pitch to Wells, throwing on bouncing ball right side. Throw! Goes into right field! Here comes Rosario! Here comes Cabby! Throws it to plate! Not in time! Austin Wells rings the bell, a two-run single here in the top of the 10th.
3: You heard it all on the Yankees radio network. They held on 6-3 to beat the Angels in Anaheim, while the Cardinals held on 8-6 to beat the Dodgers in 10 innings. And LA manager Dave Roberts told the media that shutting down Shohei Ohtani as a pitcher for the season is an option. The Brewers had a 9-5 win over the Cubs in Chicago, while the Astros blanked the White Sox 2-0. And in the NBA, the league has stripped the Clippers of five first-round draft picks and fined them $30 million for circumventing the salary cap. Additionally, they have suspended owner Steve Ballmer for 1 year. I'm Monty Bolaños.
5: You know what time it is?
2: Good morning to all. It's two pros and a cup of joe.
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11: All right, man.
12: Yes.
13: Yeah.
12: Yeah. Coming up next on CBS.
13: Oh, the hate.
11: I'm Rob Stone. He is
13: Ermeyer. Why y'all like ruining my moment?
12: You just don't really take into account things. You know? It's like if we just played the Michigan fight song right now, you'd be like, oh, well, let's, you know, I don't like that song.
13: You'd be right.
12: Exactly.
13: But if you wanted to listen to the Michigan fight song and that's how you were feeling, that's how you feel.
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11: It is two pros and a cup of joe. 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
13: Football weekend, baby. Woo!
11: Brady Quinn, Jonas Knox with you here. 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
13: Hateful.
11: Listen.
12: Eat that. Eat that. How do you feel about that, pal?
14: Lorena. Play Michigan's fight song. Play Michigan's fight song.
12: Eat that, pal.
13: Hail, hail to Michigan. I heard this song way too many times.
12: Damn.
11: Hey, by the way,
13: way too many times.
11: Truck and bus drivers are trained professionals, and bigger the vehicle, segment. The bigger the blind spots. So don't linger.
12: It's warranted.
11: Pass Thanks. With purpose or give
13: Thank
11: the vehicle
13: you,
11: space. Stay visible. Stay safe. America's See. 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
13: That's the way to welcome me back, Jonas.
12: Jonas was like a terrorist just driving
13: Thank
12: through
13: you.
12: Parade.
11: That's right.
13: Jonas,
11: you better believe it.
13: Straight gangster, Jonas.
11: Step on the gas.
13: I'm proud of you stepping on Lorena like a bug and stepping on Q like a bug. I appreciate
10: Ain't
13: you
10: no
13: doing it, Jonas.
10: Me.
13: Stepped all on you. There you are on the bottom of his shoe right now.
12: No. Play that Michigan song again. Play
13: stepped all on your Michigan fight song.
11: By the way,
13: how about that?
11: Is Michigan Penn State's biggest rival?
13: No. We don't have a biggest rival.
11: There's got to be one.
13: We don't.
11: Got to be one you hate the most.
13: We could sit there and I hate Michigan the most, but that doesn't make them our rival. I think when you look at true
12: I would
13: rivalries,
12: say at a period of time, I thought Ohio State was it because you guys had some great Pitt. Battles recently, and
13: it would have been Pitt as the biggest rival. Pitt would have been the big, but that goes way back. That goes way back.
11: The way you laid it out earlier, it sounded like James Franklin was your biggest rival.
12: Damn,
11: talking about it.
13: I don't know what that means. I don't know what that means.
11: Maybe it's Vatek. You know, play Enter Sandman. If we need to.
15: What do you mean?
13: If we would have scheduled Virginia Tech for this season.
11: Oh God!
13: How gangster awesome. Of a game would that be? I mean, honestly, even if that were to happen, like next year or the year after, like that would be crazy to see how that would go. And would they consider that a big game for James
11: Franklin? Yeah, if he finally won a big one, it was against Penn State.
13: Oh, gosh. Could you imagine if that was his biggest win? Okay. Couldn't do that for us.

0: Now you want to go somewhere else and beat us. Ain't that something? Anyway.
1: You know, speaking of coaches, you know, we mentioned Belichick can't catch a break. Apparently Lane Kiffin can't either. There's an excerpt from a book that's coming out from John Talty called Lane Being Lane, The Story of Lane Kiffin, College Football's Agent of Chaos. So Vanity Fair published an excerpt. And apparently Lane, while he was at Alabama, you know, liked to go to this pub. I believe it's called Innisfree Irish Pub. And that an Alabama staffer had to go there to retrieve a golf cart that Lane Kiffin had left there the night before on more than one occasion. The owner of the pub would call and say, hey, your boy Lane's back in here asking where the hotties are. Can you introduce me to the hotties? Former LSU quarterback and Alabama assistant coach Josh Booty said, the book claims that Nick Saban also had a strict edict sent out to his staff saying, quote, you got to keep Lane away from the girls that are in college. Just keep them away from those sorority girls. Make sure they've graduated college or are working a job. It goes, basically, Lane was a real hornball while at Alabama and liked to lick the lid. He was bending the elbow left and right. He had a problem with the booze, problem with the women, most notably the younger women there. And it does not paint him in the greatest light. And considering the timing with everything else going on, it does feel like he really is the agent of chaos in college football. So the book title is correct.
2: What was interesting about it is it was like, you know, he's drowning his sorrows because he misses his family and all. It's like, well, yeah, but then he's going doing heinous things or awful things, morally wrong things, however you want to put it. But I feel like there's a lot of people out there who, you know, they've said for a while now not to believe this whole rehabilitated image that he's portraying, that, you know, he gets out there and just is still doing him, still doing what he does. And that's probably traveled with him to LSU, I would imagine. You know, I'm sure there's a reason why he's in those hot yoga classes at a certain time of day. So
0: the most phenomenal aspect of all of this is that Lane Kiffin gives zero F's about what people say about him and what they write about him and what they think about him. That's the most phenomenal piece of, I say, listen, if you're going to be who you are, be unapologetically who you are, because everybody isn't going to like you. And quite frankly, if you're who you are, if you're not attracting people who are, you know, kind of irritated by you or, you know, agitated by you or you're off-putting to them, then you're
2: trying to compare yourself to Lane Kiffin right now. Is that where you, it sounds like you're trying to go into that?
0: Am I?
2: I don't know.
0: Dad, is that how you think of me?
2: Well, no, I just, no, based hey, on the, Jonas. The, based hey, Jonas, on the music to begin this segment, I was like, oh, is this where you're going with? I thought, oh,
0: I see where you're at with it, but no, I wasn't on me. I was, I mean, there, I do always get Jonas Knox follower haters every single time I crack the microphone. You ever, but,
2: LeVar, have you ever thought to yourself, though, should there be like one of those wristbands that says, what would Lane do in this situation? Because I feel like that would take people down a different path.
0: I mean, there should be, and I think it would be a very high-selling item. Even if it was a gag gift, I think that would be an amazing item for people to have. And it, and even have like the anti one, like you have the pro one where it's like you look at it and it's like, yeah, what would Lane do? And then you do it and you know you shouldn't do it, but then you do it anyway because Lane would do it. Or you have the one that says, what would Lane do? Pop me, right? And then you pull it and you pop yourself, and that's the anti Lane. It's like, okay, you know, like I tried to use a gum band to stop biting my fingernails. Like, I bite my fingers. I know it's disgusting. It's horrible. I can't do it. It's hereditary. Like, my grandmom did it. My family, when we get nervous and our anxiety kicks in and our nerves get it, I just start biting my fingers. I've tried to pop myself with a rubber band. It doesn't work. So if you got an anti-Lane Kiffin band, what would Lane do? Anti one, it might not

0: work for you. So I would go with the pro Lane Kiffin gum band around your wrist. So, just my opinion.
1: By the way, this so as we mentioned, this book talks about, you know, the booze having a strain on his personal life. So a friend of Lane Kiffin's during the time said he was afraid Kiffin was, quote, going to drink himself to death. Quote, I've seen him on the floor crying like a GD baby, the friend said. And then I've seen him doing S that's like, you got to put your D back in your pants. he's a real wild man. He also, you remember that fake name he used? He talked about the Joey Freshwater stuff. So Lane, he said, the Joey Freshwater thing, it got out there for a reason. Lane was visible publicly in a time where Alabama coaches were not visible publicly. The other coaches just never went out, and Lane was definitely different in that respect. Lane was going to be in public at times, sometimes at very odd times during the season. The fact that he made it out of Tuscaloosa without anything becoming super public is wild. Kiffin also denied the name Joey Freshwater in 2017, in talking with Clay Travis. And said, quote, I've used Jimmy Chestnut, but not Joey Freshwater. Someone told me Joey Freshwater is the best thing I've ever heard. And I said, well, his friend Jimmy Chestnut and is just as good. So, I mean, this guy, apparently he's given up the booze. He's been sober since 2021, but he does blame that in part for what led to the demise of his marriage. And now he's trying to get everything together. So, it's
0: and let's get everything together. Like, is that the college students at hot yoga? What exactly is get everything together?
2: Yeah, it sounds like an orgy is what you're trying to point out.
0: I mean, it's legal for him now. You know,
2: why is it legal for him now?
0: It's legal because he's not married.
2: Well, yeah, but
0: he can act a fool
2: of the proper age. You know, that's what
0: that's very true. I mean, I
2: would imagine you can't do it with a student, so that's not.
0: I don't know, Q. I don't know that he goes by. It just sounds as though he doesn't go by the rule book. I mean, it just doesn't.
1: And yet, he's gotten all these gigs, and he's made millions upon millions of dollars.
0: I know I've been sitting on campus getting food with my daughter, getting food with my son, and all I do is just shake my head every 1 second. Like, literally, every 1 second, you just shake your head. Like, why? Golly. Like, I don't know. Maybe we were too young when we were in school or too focused on trying to make it through and get good grades and play good ball and stay out of trouble. It just seems like girls are better looking now. And I'm sorry to all y'all old heads out there that may listen to this or may hear it, but your daughters are way better looking than you. I'm just being honest. And I look at my son and my son's like, yeah, dad, like she hit me up on what do they use? They use the Snap. Yeah, she hit me up on Snap, da da da, this, and I was like, her right there? I was like, no way. He's like, yeah, man. Like, I was like, God bless you, man. I was like, but be careful out here, though, because it could get real.
1: Now, imagine if he was a coach having that same conversation.
0: Yeah, it would be a little creepy. It would be a little creepy. But there are grad students here. There are fifth year seniors. There are grad students that are here that are full adults that are still in school and they're professional students. I'm just saying, I'm not going to judge Lane Kiffin if he looks young enough with that Lane Kiffin baby face and some of these girls in hot yoga was like, oh, that's the head ball coach. He looks like he's only a couple of hours, a couple years older than me. Let's go have a pop with him. Why not? I'm just saying. I ain't judging.
1: Hey, Lorena, does this scream scumbag to you when you hear this stuff?
3: Yeah, dirty dog all up in that.
0: Yeah.
2: Oh, boy. I got aggressive quick there, huh?
0: Hammers.
2: Okay.
0: I'm a LSU Tiger. Go Tigers. he probably left his little black book.

0: Hey, my man, Rogo Tiger. He probably left that black book for Lane Kiffin to come in and just keep it moving. Some of them may have moved on in life. They might not live in Louisiana no more. They might not be there being a Louisiana Tiger. But there's going to be some of them numbers that work. Be careful.
1: See, but I mean, you know, he went to FAU. I mean, no temptation there. He went to Ole Miss. No temptation there.
0: Oh, there was temptation.
1: It's fine. Everything's fine, man.
0: Oh, there was temptation at Ole Miss, too. I seen them at the bowl game. They travel well, too. And they wear them red boots, and they do their little war chant. It's really good. It's sophisticated. I like it.
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0: That means the other side of the bed is up, while the other side of the bed is down. Dang! You know, that's how you do that. What's that called? The dog stretch. What's that dog stretch called?
2: Down dog, I believe.
0: Down dog.
3: Downward dog.
0: Downward dog. Get down, dog.
1: By the way, we do have some comments from Lane Kiffin on this book as it's set to come out.
0: Dolly Parton could get that work.
1: That's just disgusting.
0: I love you, Dolly.
1: That's just.
0: I will miss you forever. Somebody's wearing her her official logo or something like that. What team is doing that? Some team.
3: University of
0: that.
3: Tennessee is.
2: Oh, yeah. Yeah, we talked about that yesterday.
3: That was in my leftovers. Yeah. You missed it.
0: Yes. Oh, yeah. Yep. Shouts out to my girl Dolly, man. Dolly.
1: Brady was classy during that segment.
0: Was
1: real stand up guy.
2: I said anyone who hasn't seen him, it's just two big watermelons in the back of the helmet.
1: That's her logo. Michael Jordan's got Jumpman. She's got the produce section.
0: Don't you make fun of Dolly?
2: That's not
0: don't
2: making
0: you make fun.
2: Fun
0: of my girl like that, man.
2: No, it's not making fun.
0: She makes fun.
2: Drawing attention to you know. Yeah,
1: she's got a farmer's market on her sternum.
0: She did it the right way, Brady Quinn.
2: She did.
0: She did it the right way. She lived life to the fullest.
2: Yeah.
0: And her bra knew it.
3: Good. Do you know what size of bra she was, fellas?
1: I do not.
0: It wasn't even. She's not even
2: had
0: that
2: to
0: big
2: been,
0: of a
2: what,
0: person.
2: Triple D?
3: Yeah, I'm shocked. It says she's a 36E.
1: Oh, God.
0: Yeah, there you go.
1: That's a car cover.
0: She's not that big of a person. Like, she didn't have to go that big.
2: Car cover.
0: It look
2: covers
0: crazy
2: my grill,
0: big.
2: Probably.
0: Dang.
2: It's a grill cover.
0: Dang. I mean, hey, you know.
2: I mean, LaVar, you made that statement, you know? Like 2 or 3 years ago.
0: What's that?
2: The comment about Dolly Parton getting that work.
0: Yeah, she could have got that work. Could get that work.
2: This was like 2 or 3 years ago.
0: I meant it. I should have tried. I did not know we wouldn't have her this now. I should have shot my shot. Trish, I'm sorry. I should have shot my shot.
1: The one that got away, man.
0: Damn.
1: That 78-year-old that just got away from me. 78 years old, and a guy on national radio says he wants to give her that work.
0: I might not have fell into her type range, you know what I mean? It might have been hard for me to get it done, but yeah, I throw on my cowboy hat, my cowboy boots, and that big old buckle. I mean, things seem to change, man. I'm just telling you, things change. You know, Shaboozy, he made us popular, you know what I mean? Like, he made he's got dreads too. Go figure, man. I'm tell you what, he made me hot. Thank you, Shaboozy.
1: It is two pros and a cup of Joe, Fox Sports Radio, LeVar Arrington, Brady Quinn, Jonas Knox with you here. Coming up next, we are going to tell you about somebody who's got a
0: bring us back to Shaboozy.
1: You know, just a little different perspective on his quarterback as they approach the season in the National Football League. That'll be yours right here on FSR. But let us tell you about our friends at Webull, because every sports season is built on preparation, studying the trends and making the necessary adjustments to reach the ultimate goal, investing

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12: Slow traffic on 670 West from 71 to the 3rd Street, 4th Street exit. There's a disabled vehicle on the ramp from 104 westbound to 71 north. 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
11: You look at the offense and you've got so many weapons coming back and all the tools that are there, but the big change is you've got a new guy calling those plays, and I'm assuming that Ryan Day is going to really give Arthur Smith control over this offense, but he totally controls the change button. And so we'll still see a lot of Ryan Day in this offense, but Arthur Smith, who has been kind of labeled as a run first, pass second guy, we'll see how that changes, because of all the weapons Ohio State has, you can't ignore having a returning quarterback and having Jeremiah Smith on the wing.
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0: Two pros and a cup of Joe, Fox Sports Radio. LeVar Arrington, Brady Quinn, Jonas Knox with you here. Coming up in about 20 minutes from now, we're going to hand out an award on this show. That'll be yours right here on FSR. You know, one of the teams that people are curious to see what they look like this upcoming season in the NFL is the Chicago Bears.
1: Oh, of course.
0: And the yeah. Listen, this isn't me, man.
1: Got to get in some Chicago talk here, man.
0: It's not me.
1: Yeah. It's not you.
2: Play of the day.
1: You know, they do that photo shoot. You don't want to address the Caleb Williams poses.
0: What's to address?
1: Photo shoot for the uniform.
0: What's to address?
1: You know what I'm talking about.
0: Well, I mean, listen, I don't know who he's trying to
2: address.
0: I don't know if he's trying to intimidate or seduce in that picture, but it was awkward. And I don't know. Nobody pulled somebody aside and said, hey, maybe this is not the look that we want to roll with. And they just let it go. So just to see that next to, you know, Mike Singletary and Brian Urlacher, I just feel like, you know, one of these things is not like the other. And very odd approach to this season. But here we are. Ben Johnson is head coach. Did talk about Caleb Williams and what he's known and seen differently about him since he first got there.
3: Yeah, I've seen a very composed person every time he steps into the building. This guy, you know, might have had a little bit of goofy to him a year ago, and I use that term with love. And now you just see a more serious player and intent every time I'm around him.
0: So. I mean,
2: I use that term with
0: love. I mean, Brady, you're a quarterback. If your coach said, hey man, I see a little less goofy this time around. Man.
1: Here's the thing. I love Ben Johnson. I love him.
0: He's
1: because
0: awesome.
1: I got to know him a bit back in 2014 before he became a head coach, long before he had his success with Detroit, everything else. And so you got a sense of a little bit how he was as a player beforehand, but also what he was going to be like as a coach. And the thing I like about him the most is he has a very clear vision on what he believes and what he thinks works. And one of the things that I think he probably had a conversation with Caleb Williams about how he was viewed as a quarterback, as a leader, as a prominent figure within the franchise. And they most likely had a very honest

0: conversation said, some of the stuff you're doing, I understand the reason behind it, but let's find a way of portraying it so it's not a distraction. Let's try to find a way of doing things so they're not a distraction. And it's not making you look like a guy we're going to make fun of in the locker room, or because LeVar knows this, like some of the stuff he's done and how he's conducted himself, he's probably gotten ragged on constantly by guys in the locker room.
1: Bad.
0: I mean, bad, right?
1: Yeah.
0: And so I'm not saying that you don't want to have that. Like, you know, again, I had a lot of buddies in Denver after I left and signed in Kansas City. We played Peyton, those guys. And that was one of the things. It's like the linemen are the linemen. They're always going to get after the quarterback whenever they have a chance to. And that's just kind of the relationship you have. You know, those guys are your protectors. You love them, but there's going to be some tough love. There's going to be some chippiness, them saying some stuff to you at times for when you are doing something a certain way. And I remember there, you know, I hear some stories about how they try to get after Peyton a bit. So it happens to everyone. But the point is, I think Ben Johnson, because of the relationship that they've developed now, it probably took a little bit until Caleb Williams trusted him. And I think now that they've had success together, that Caleb Williams has bought in and said, yeah, I think this guy completely understands like what's best for my career and how we can win a Super Bowl and how I can become the best version of myself as a player I can be. And some of that may be how he has presented himself to his teammates and everyone else outside of the Bears organization and saying like, hey man, if you want to be one of those guys, like don't be doing any of this goofy stuff. Just be a professional, like handle your business. Be a guy that comes in that guys know you for not painting your nails or not doing something goofy. Like outside of that, be a guy who's in there first, leaves last. Be a guy who's breaking down film constantly, knows what we're doing, is involved where you've got all the answers when a player needs to ask those questions, you know, or you're being there for their charity events on their off day to go show up and help support different causes. Like all those things, like focus on that aspect of being a leader, not like all this other crap. Because a lot of the stuff that I think, you know, in my, just from a, again, a different view, you know, those sorts of actions that he would take came a little bit, I think, from a just, you know, immaturity as you grow older, because you're differentiating yourself from your team. And that's the thing about a quarterback is like, you want to be viewed as one of the guys, even though we all know that's not how you're going to be viewed outside of it. And obviously your job's different and what you're asked to do is different, but you still want to have that relationship where those guys rally for you. Those guys can stand up and speak for you and your merit and everything you've done behind the scenes without you need to do anything. So I do believe that Caleb Williams is now at that point with his teammates. I think with Ben Johnson and everything else, and he's just identifying the differences of, you know, of maturity and growth that I think we've seen from Caleb Williams from when he first got in the league, maybe even in college, to where he's at now.
1: Why are you laughing, Jonas?
2: It's just, you know,
1: like that. That was such a very well stated point. That why are you laughing? What's making you chuckle?
2: I just admired
1: that serious response.
2: I just admired the professionalism. That's all. Look, a lot of the stuff he does is just a little weird. I'm sorry. Like it just is. He's a phenomenal talent. I mean, he can make every throw. Like you saw what he did. His teammates seem to like him, but when you talk about, you know, I'm sure the teammates gave him a hard time. Yeah. Look, the photo shoot. I mean, that picture. Tell me that wasn't put up somewhere in the locker room and somebody was busting his balls about it. Like, hey, man, what's going on here?
0: Without a doubt.
2: Like, I mean.
3: Maybe that's what he wanted.
1: Don't walk down that lane.
2: Yeah, I'm not.
1: Come on, Jonas.
2: I'm not saying that.
1: And Lorena was waiting for it.
2: Yeah, of course.
1: There it was. There was her entry. Hey, look, man. This is all I'm going to say. All those things you said, I think hold true. You want to be a professional. You want to be respected. You want to be, you know, in a situation where you can lead the way that you need to lead. But is there a way to accomplish the balance of being who you want to be versus being who people want to perceive you to be? Because ultimately, if you lose the essence of who you are identity-wise, I'm not so sure that couldn't be damaging to what he represents and what he is as their quarterback, as a person.

0: Another interesting observation from being here all week in State College. We're weird. Us, our age group, I'm not that old. We're not that old. He's probably more relatable to younger demos of people than what we are. Traditional approaches, traditional ways of doing things, it's outdated. It's outdated. And I just wonder, when we look at this new era of young men, a new era of just culture to begin with, there's just a lot of things that are, and listen, it's not traditional. I mean, there's the conversations and the debates every day. We're on Fox Sports Radio, right? Like, there are the conversations every single day, conservative versus liberal, and how conservatives view things, how liberals view things, how things should be versus how things are. Like, it goes into a larger pool of conversations. And I think when you have a guy that toes the line or pushes the envelope or whatever it may be, I mean, we had that in Dennis Rodman. And I don't think Caleb is as zesty as Dennis Rodman was when he was out there. And he's still, to this day, one of the biggest celebrities, biggest stars, and different things like that. And listen, he's not a quarterback. There is something to be said about the quarterback's position holds like that level of, that's the president. But I think he should maintain a level of uniqueness to him. And I think he should maintain his identity, because I think it creates an edge. I mean, for what it's worth, if you can't handle your business and you're painting your fingernails, then yes, you have made yourself an easy target. I think he almost, by being who he is, he puts a little bit more weight on him getting things done and making sure he handles things in a way where you could say what you want to say, but I beat that ass, you know, like, and we all know he can play. So I don't know. I would wonder, is there a balance? You know, can he achieve both, being how he wants to be, doing things zestily the way that he would like to zestily do them, and yet still maybe maintain what the kind of traditional approaches and aspects of what being a quarterback is? I mean, I would love for him to be able to accomplish both, because I wouldn't want his value to be diminished because he paints his fingers or he takes weird photos for covers.
1: You guys ever had a manicure before?
0: I've never tried it.
1: I've never had a manicure.
0: I've tried it. They clip my cuticles.
2: That's weird, man. Your hands are super, like, soft and not calloused.
1: No. That's
2: shocking.
1: You've got
2: some of the softest hands I've ever seen in my life.
1: Brady grabbed my hands.
2: Is it all the hand sanitizer or lotion you put? Like, what is it?
1: Brady grabbed my hands one time. It was like, man, were you just working on your truck? And I said, no, but I mean, thank you for noticing that there's been some miles put through.
2: It's 100% a lie. I've never known a man to have softer hands than Johnson.
1: I mean, listen, just answer the question. Have you had a manicure? I have not.
2: No.
1: So
0: I tried it. I tried to do it as like a little day date with my girls. Yeah. And I just was uncomfortable the whole time.
2: I've got issues. Like, my right index finger, because I had pins shoved in it because I broke the top of it. My nail never grows back the same. There's no point. It'd be a waste of money. Like, that, for some reason, that it's like dead on the end. So that nail always looks funky. And so I've kind of just always been like, what's the point of that?
1: Yeah. I don't,
2: because I've thought of that, LeVar, like, try to take the girls, like, do some with them with my three daughters. But at the end of the day, I was like, nah, I'll just let mom do that. Like, it's just, that's not something
0: I'm gonna do. Bro, they clipped my cuticle. I started bleeding. I was like, nope, that's it. Wrap. Look. Put some alcohol on it. Like alcohol.
3: I think men should do pedicures over manicures.
0: Man, some dudes.
2: I've
0: do
2: done that before.
3: Yeah, you know, like, you put your feet in the big hot water bowl. They massage you. They scrape. Nope. They do like the, no, what's that you. Called? Like the cheese nope. grater on your foot.
1: Oh, God.
0: Nope. Out of there. They clipped the cuticle. I was out of there. Never went back ever again.
1: So nope. What's the point? Like, can't you just do that at home? You just cut your nail.

0: emails and you file them down if need be. What's the point? What do they put a little gloss on there?
1: Yeah, and it's the way that they cut the nail too. So like if you suffer from ingrown toenails or you have anything like that, they'll make sure it's perfect. You don't got to worry.
2: Nope.
0: Can't you just dig that out yourself?
2: Nope. You cannot dig out an ingrown toenail by yourself, my guy.
1: It's very painful.
2: It's yeah. I had a toenail go into my nail bed. I was making cuts on the football field and I was wearing Under Armour cleats. And
0: why do they got to catch a stray? Why does it got to be Under Armour?
2: I was wearing Under Armour cleats when my nail went to my nail bed. Now, why it was Under Armour shoe and not Nike or someone else, I don't know. But I had on an Under Armour cleat when my toenail went in my nail bed. And they had to put a block in my big toe. So they put a needle in the top of my toe, both sides of my toe, and underneath my toe. And then they took a pair of pliers. Real pliers, the real pliers that you use, real pliers, and stuck that bad boy under my toenail and cracked it in half and then pulled each side out.
0: Jesus.
2: Yes. don't mess around with toes for certain. Don't, yeah. Ingrown, and I'm saying ingrown toenail toes. Don't, yeah, you don't want to mess around with that, bro. You should have saw all the crap that came out when they removed it, bro.
0: Yeah,
2: ridiculous. I almost passed out.
0: You have a weak stomach. You didn't yak, see it all that.
2: I almost passed out, my guy. Like when he clipped it and my toenail cracked. The only thing I think that saved me from like really really falling out was I didn't feel it. I think if I would have felt it along with the visual, it would have been. They would have been picking my big ass up off that floor, man. But. That was traumatic.
0: Oh man.
2: So there's that. No, I don't get where were you heading with the point?
0: No, anyway, I don't understand people that do it. And I know people that do it. It just seems
2: there's a lot strange. Of people that take care of their fingers and their toes right. That are guys.
0: I feel like you could do that on your own, save a few bucks, but you know, what do I know?
2: I mean, if you're gonna go there and you still wanna feel like a man when you're doing it. Go with a pickup that everybody can respect. That's
0: damn.
2: You got the job done for the week and it didn't make a fuss and you went and got your toes in your hands, did. Hey, it is what it is. Do it in a Nissan Frontier. It's built for the work week. You can feel good about yourself. Get ready for the weekend. Feel real good about yourself. Tailgate, hang out, do whatever it is you want to do that has fun. It's the 2026 Nissan Frontier. Make sure you get you one.
0: Oh, yeah. Two pros and a cup of Joe. 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Coming up next, we are going to hand out an award on this show, and it's yours right here on FSR.
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1: Slow traffic on 670 West from 71 to the 3rd Street, 4th Street exit. There's a disabled vehicle on the ramp from 104 westbound to 71 north. 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
0: Fighting for his home and all Ohioans. 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

It's Two Pros and a Cup of Joe, Fox Sports Radio, LeVar Arrington, Brady Quinn, Jonas Knox with you here. Coming up, top of next hour, we'll call it a little over 10 minutes from now. It is a Thursday tradition here on the show. Albert Breer's going to stop by, so I'm sure he'll have some thoughts on Ohio State, because of course he always does, and get to the very latest news and notes from around the National Football League. So that'll be yours here again, coming up a little over 10 minutes from now. But something else we do on this show is we like to hand out awards. We did our mid

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1: 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Deserving of it. I mean,
2: he was
1: deserving of it. I don't know what to tell you, man. Yeah. I mean, it is what it is.
2: Okay.
1: That's not finable, by the way. Like, that's
3: here's
1: like,
3: the thing here. I'm not even going to fine him. I'm not even going to go there because that's what he wants. Like, he wants to be fined. He wants.
2: Did you notice I didn't say anything, Q?
3: Yeah.
2: I'm not.
3: You know what he's doing.
2: Yeah. You know what he's a baiter. He's a rage baiter. He is. I'm not doing it. Nope. Nope, you're going to have to get 3 minutes of something else up out of us, Jonas.
3: I was like, no, find me. It's a great bit for radio.
2: We're not going to do it, Jonas.
3: You don't understand. You're buying us dinner, pal. Like, that's where this is all headed. You solo are laying down your credit card, you cheap ass, and are buying us a dinner. That's where this is headed.
1: See, but here's the problem. And then this is where reality comes into play here.
2: You're about to get fined for real now, though. Here we go.
1: So
2: you've already set it up.
1: Nobody's going to have me buy dinner or force me to buy dinner because nobody on this show could whoop my ass. Okay, so the second that becomes,
3: I wish people understood how small you are and talking. I mean, you're bigger than Prisco, but you're not much bigger.
1: As soon as that becomes something that is of,
2: you've been training with Dr. Chow.
1: I don't know what to tell you guys. I don't plan on buying dinner because I don't
3: bet
1: think
3: when
1: can
3: you were young, you got your ass whooped by your brothers all the time.
1: But I was in there. I was in the mix. You know, I was throwing
2: down. At least you mixed it up. At least you mixed it up.
1: Mix it up. Where are we going to do dinner this year? Because it is out here in L.A. So hopefully there's no, they're not, you know, restricting people to outdoor dining only by that time.
2: Maestro's is over there. Is it Maestro's? Maestro's. How you say it?
1: Maestro's.
2: Maestro's is over there.
1: Yeah.
3: There you go. Perfect.
1: I mean,
3: perfect.
2: I'm ordering. I'm running it up too. If Jonas is paying, I'm running it up.
1: Now there is a better steakhouse for those in the know.
3: Don't start.
1: All right.
3: Don't
4: start. Applebee's?
1: No, that is not true. Oh, wow. Lorena, don't be so dismissive. You won't get invited if you keep that.
4: I'm just trying to keep it in your budget, my guy.
2: Applebee's.
1: There's a.
3: Damn. She just threw out a budget comment.
1: There's a really, really pricey place, but I'm willing to take you guys there. It's called the Sunset Terrace.
2: I've been
1: nice. Just a great steakhouse.
3: See what he's doing?
1: He's trying
3: to get that family discount.
1: The vegetables are...
3: He's just an awful person.
1: The vegetables are to die for.
2: Yeah, I've been on there. The side of the steak. They're burnt ends.
1: Did you? Well, no, you got that to go.
2: I've not been in... Yeah, it was to go. Yeah. I wasn't in the location, but I definitely...
1: The one thing I do like about LeVar, it doesn't matter the time of morning, there is no restriction on what he's willing to eat. Like, the breakfast menu does not apply, because I've seen him have burnt ends, tamales, donuts at 2-3 in the morning. There's just no regard. Like, it just, that works.
2: It's fat boy issues, man.
1: Nah, stop. You know?
2: We can do it that way.
1: You cut it out.
2: It works out. It's all right. It's okay.
1: All right.
2: Sunset Terrace. That's where we're going.
1: Yeah,
2: let's do it.
1: A fancy little steakhouse.
2: Either way, I'm running it up. I'm running it up on Jonas Knox. Even at your brother's spot, I'm running it up. We're going to run it up.
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2: Some heavy traffic on 670 West from 71 to the 3rd Street, 4th Street exit. We're slow on 70 West from Bryce Road to 270. 33 East heavy from 161 to 270. 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
3: From the Columbus Clippers Sports Desk, powered by Great Lakes Hyundai, I'm Mark Neuse. The Clippers extended their winning streak to 5 straight after taking down the Iowa Cubs 6-2 at Huntington Park last night. Same two teams tonight here on Fox Sports 920, starting at 6:30. The Guardians got blown out by the Toronto Blue Jays 11-0 at Progressive Field. Cleveland had won back-to-back games going into that one. They'll look to win the rubber match of that series today. The Reds claimed their rubber match against the San Diego Padres with a 7-3 win at Great American Ballpark. Cincinnati has won 3 of its last 4. They'll host the Milwaukee Brewers for a 3-game series that starts tomorrow. I'm Mark Neuse, and that's the latest from the Sports Desk at Fox Sports 920.
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11: 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Geno Smith. Then it was Lamar. 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
15: In baseball, the Cardinals took care of business in L.A.
16: First pitch to him is hit on the ground towards third base hit. Down the line. One run scores. Here comes another. Flying around third base is Sajacy. There's no play at the plate. A two-run double for Baez in the 10th inning. And the Cardinals lead 8-5.
15: You heard it on the Cardinals radio network. They held on 8-6 to beat the Dodgers in 10 innings. Austin Wells hit a 2 RBI single in the top of the 10th inning as the Yankees

0: held on to defeat the Angels 6-3. The Tigers scored 5 runs in the 12th inning and held on to beat the Twins 11-6. The Astros blanked the White Sox 2-0, and the Brewers outscored the Cubs in Chicago 9-5. In tennis at the U.S. Open on the men's side, 2-seed Carlos Alcaraz dropped his first set, but won the next 3 to advance to the third round. I'm Monsi Bolaños.
1: You know what time it is?
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1: 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LeVar Arrington, Brady Quinn, Jonas Knox with you here. 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And right now, we welcome in the man himself. The one and only Albert Breer, senior NFL reporter, lead content strategist at the MMQB, and you can get him on X at Albert Breer. AB, good morning.
5: What, guys?
3: How you doing?
1: Now, are you fired up for the college football extravaganza that is Labor Day weekend?
5: Always, always. Although, like, the schedule's not quite as strong as it's been the last couple of years. Am I wrong about that?
6: No, it's fair. No, it's not. Fair.
5: Because, like, last year we had Texas, Ohio State. We had Notre Dame, Miami at that first weekend, right? Like, so I don't think it's quite, not quite at the level it's been. What do we have? We have LSU, Clemson, right?
6: Like, LSU, Clemson's probably the biggest one. Notre Dame, Wisconsin would be another one you throw in the conversation, I guess.
5: That's Lambeau, right? Is that Sunday?
6: It is Sunday, yeah. Sunday. Night.
5: Okay. Okay. Well, that's good. I mean, I'm always excited for the start of college football, and yeah, I mean, Brady, you'll be in Bloomington, I believe. I think I have that right, right?
6: Yeah, like, it's funny, people forget too. I believe a lot of, like, one and dones happened last year in this game. Indiana played Old Dominion, and they were trailing. I want to say that Old Dominion scored in the first or second play of the game, and it might have been the last time too that Indiana fumbled or some crazy stat like that. So, but yeah, they were down 7-0 early. And by the way, North Texas is a decent little program. So I'm not saying that they'll give Indiana, you know, an upset alert, but I do think they'll be competitive for a little bit in this game.
5: It's too bad Mestemaker isn't still there, right? Like, then we might really have something.
6: Yeah, yeah, no, that he's flying under the radar. Like, not a lot of people are talking about him.
5: You were the first one that brought him onto my radar. I think this was in like May or June, right?
6: Yeah, well, none of those NFL guys want you to know about him. That's the problem. I'm serious, because they feel like he's a player that could have like high end first round value, but maybe he slides to second, third, depending on how this year goes, and also how much competition they'll have in next year's draft. But if you look at him, I mean, he's got a very compact motion. He's a great athlete. He's so young at the position. He's only getting better and better. To me, there's a lot of upside there. Like, I really like that kid's game.
5: And he was like, and he's kind of got, it's like a little bit of a Tannehill story where he played like another position in high school or something, right?
6: Yeah,
5: like,
6: I think receiver.
5: Wasn't that it?
6: Yeah, I think he played receiver. And that's the thing. Everyone's going to compare him to Tannehill, who obviously, you know, that a lot was made of that

0: story, even though I think, look, Tannehill played receiver for a minute, but then he went back to quarterback because he was a good athlete. And people tend to forget too, like Mike Sherman went to the Dolphins when Tannehill got drafted. So that made that whole transition so much easier for him. Like to me, you got to be careful because there's still a fair amount of growth at the quarterback position mentally, you know, for Mestemaker. Cause think about it. He's going to Oklahoma State, but Eric Morris is now their head coach. So it's the same system he had in North Texas. I don't think Eric Morris is going to be following him to the NFL.
1: Well, and so maybe the comp would be a little bit more like, I mean, that's what Darnold, like Sam Darnold was like a linebacker his sophomore year in high school and switched to quarterback. Now, it wasn't like he hadn't played quarterback before, but he wasn't one of these guys that was like, you know, raised to play quarterback in a lab. And I always remember that with Darnold.
0: Working with a quarterback coach and privatization.
1: Right. Like Darnold was more of like, and people, I don't think people want to look at him this way because he's like from Orange County, went to USC, all that. But like Sam was one of these guys that like, I remember like, you know, people didn't want to like people for some reason couldn't wrap their arms around him being as raw as he was when he came out. And I think that's part of the reason why he developed the way that he has, you know what I mean? It took him a little bit, but once he got there, you know, you could really see it, you know? And so anyway, that Mestemaker is an interesting one. One of the ones I definitely have circled to watch.
2: AB, I got to ask you, what have you heard from people in and around the league about what the expectation is of the Josh Jacobs fallout? Because if there is video of it, it feels like it's only a matter of time this stuff gets out.
1: Yeah, and I mean, like, that's the thing, Jonas, is, and I think it's interesting, because I think if you look at, so Terrion Arnold, Jonathan Cooper, and Josh Jacobs, all on the commissioner's exempt list now. And I think if you had asked the Packers and the Broncos, and even the Seahawks when they were doing their research a month ago, if those guys were going to end up on the commissioner's exempt list, they would have told you no. Like, everything we've got to this point is that they're good to practice and play while the investigation is ongoing. I mean, all three teams were under that impression, and you know, the 180 the league did on it is why the Seahawks delayed the signing of Arnold. You know, as they were kind of continuing to go through and gather more information. I personally think what happened was, you know, I think it was kind of two things. Like, so the first thing was Arnold, where when he was on this free agent tour and he was, you know, I think he visited four teams. He had scheduled to visit eight teams. You know, the league saw the way that the public was like looking at that. I was like, wait a minute, isn't this the guy who, you know, was like, had this like elaborate kidnapping scheme or whatever? And so, you know, the league saw the way that that was being digested by the public. And I think they sort of project that forward. And it's like, okay, like, what's that going to look like if we get into the season? And now, you know, Chris Collinsworth and Troy Aikman and J.J. Watt have to talk about it on the air. The second piece was the revelation that there's video of Jacobs. And even the Packers haven't seen the video of Jacobs yet. But, you know, like that, of course, spooks the league, and the league is sitting there thinking like, and I understand this, like if that video comes out, everything could. And if we don't know what's in the video and the Packers don't know what's in the video, we got to be really careful here. So you put those two together. And then I think Cooper kind of gets roped in, and it's like, well, if you're going to put two on the exempt list, you got to put all three of them on there, because if the third guy's guilty and the other two aren't, God, are you going to have egg on your face if you let the third guy go, you know? So I think it's just sort of one of those things where, you know, all three of these get tangled up, and I think the league just made the decision to exhibit some caution here. Again, I don't know what's in the Jacobs video, and the Packers, you know, obviously have information from the player, but they haven't seen the video either. And so I think everybody's sort of, you know, waiting for the other shoe to drop.
3: Yikes. Sounds like some like that Ray Rice kind of written on it.
1: Well, and I don't know. I mean, like, LeVar, that's the thing. It's like, you don't know.
3: You don't know which end of the spectrum.
1: The video might not show anything. You know what I mean? Right. The video might not look that bad at all. It could be awful. We just don't know. And I think, you know, the NFL learned its lesson in 2014 on taking chances on that sort of thing.
3: Yeah. You don't want to miss on that. Speaking of, you don't want to miss on it. Tom Brady has made the announcement that Clint Kubiak has made the announcement on who's going to be the starting quarterback in Las Vegas. Did they get it right from you?

0: estimation?
1: Yeah, I think so. I mean, I think the way that that family of coaches works quarterbacks into their system, it's very detailed, it's meticulous. And, you know, the footwork and timing your feet to your progressions and tying your feet to your eyes and all of the little details that go into playing quarterback in that offense. I think one of the main things that the Raiders want to do is they want to make sure that everything that they're teaching Mendoza, and he's picked up on everything great, that all of it sticks. And, you know, I think a big part of that for them is, like, we got to get him out there, like, when he's got a chance to build and maintain confidence. And so part of this was going to be his readiness to play in that offense. The other part of it was going to be the team's readiness to support him. And, you know, and what they didn't want is him to go out there with a team that's really flawed and get his head knocked off. And so, you know, like, I think that a huge part of this for them is, let's be patient here and let's figure out when we've got the right group around him and when that group is playing at a high enough level. Doesn't mean they need to be playing at a Super Bowl level or whatever, but when the other 10 guys can play at an efficient level, then it'll be time to get Fernando out there. And so, Ashton Gentry's nicked up. You know, that's part of the equation. You know, Brock Bowers obviously going to be a huge part of their offense. They got to figure out what they're going to do at receiver. Like some of the younger guys, Malik Benson's a name that's kind of come up during camp. Some of the younger guys, how do they come along at receiver? And then, of course, like, the offensive line's a huge part of it too. They've got the left tackle and Colton Miller. They got the center and Tyler Linderbaum. Now how do guys like Jackson Powers Johnson and DJ Glaze, how do those guys come along? You know, I think those are the things that will determine when he gets in there. But I think he will get in there by the end of the year.
2: All right, Albert, I've got to try to get your opinion on just, you know, with everything that's happened with the LA Clippers, I feel like there is a lot of thought to, it's not just going on in the NBA. There's been other professional organizations who've tried to circumvent the salary cap in order to get a
1: billion percent.
2: and so when does this become outed about an NFL franchise? I mean, when does Pablo Torre find out about that? Because I feel like it's the worst kept secret.
1: Yeah. And you know, like honestly, like, hats off to Pablo for doing a really good job in reporting that thing out. But that stuff happens, you know, and I think the one thing like that, the one place where it would be obvious would be with quarterbacks, right? Like, and so quarterbacks get cozy with owners, and what sort of benefits are quarterbacks getting from owners that are off the books? You know, how do you police all of that? Where are those lines? Because those lines can sometimes be blurry. And as the money continues to escalate, right? Like, so, you know, now we're at a point where, I mean, I think next off season we're probably going to have somebody get into the 70s, on the new money APY. As that money continues to escalate, and we're talking about, like, not just the cap ramifications but the cash ramifications, you know, for some of these quarterbacks, are there fringe benefits on the outside where these uber wealthy owners are able to give quarterbacks things that that are not going to count against their salary cap, you know? We've seen this stuff with owners before. I mean, I can tell you for a fact, like, you know, like, there's the league keeps a database for coaches, you know what I mean? Like, and there's sort of this unspoken thing about, like, you only pay coaches a certain amount or whatever, right? Like, that definitely exists where it's not like they can enforce it, but, you know, it's like sort of frowned.
2: What kind of things, though? I mean, a lot of these owners are in all kinds of different stuff.
1: There was a time when it was frowned upon. There was a time when it was frowned upon to pay a coach over a certain amount. And so owners would have different ways of getting money to their coaches that wouldn't show up in the contract, if that makes sense.
2: Got you.
1: Because, yeah, and what they were sharing with the other owners. Like, there are these sorts of things that go on for sure. And I think with, like, players, you know, is it land? You know what I mean? Is it a storefront? Is it land? Is it a membership in a club? There's just a million different things. And, you know, now we're talking about, like, uber wealthy owners, you know? and

0: and guys that have access to so many different things, you know. So I would say there were probably a lot of nervous people, you know, when they saw the result of the Pablo Torre reporting, for sure.
1: Well, I was just going to ask you, could you give us some examples of what types of things owners would be able to supply them, right? I mean, I mean, my mind wanders based on recent activities. I would say there's some
0: well,
1: professional workers in East Palestine, Ohio. Would that be a part of this sort of deal? What are we talking about, Albert?
2: Yeah, he was out recruiting.
0: Here's an example. Like, a lot of these guys are starting their own businesses now, right? Like, so a quarterback or a receiver, whoever it is, starts his own business, whether it's a health brand, it's a, you know, whatever it is. Like, now is the owner become an investor in it, you know? Like, so there's things like that, like, where it's like, how do you police all of that? You know what I mean? Like, so I think that sort of thing, like, has been, that's why, like, by the way, it's like, for example, like, you know, it's interesting. Like, so with Tom Brady buying into the Raiders, right? There was a lot of talk here in New England about, like, well, why didn't the Kraft just sell a small piece of the Patriots to Brady so he could be a part of the team here forever, right? And, like, a big reason why was because the Patriots knew, like, that would be flagged as, like, potential salary cap circumvention, you know, where it's like, okay, like, so you're selling him that piece of that team. Was that agreed to when he was a player? You know, as, like, kind of a quid pro quo where he's going to take $5 million less on his contract or $10 million less on his contract, and now you're going to turn around and sell him, you know, sell him a piece of the team at a friendly rate, you know? Like, so there's stuff like that, like, where, you know, and I think it's probably most prominently in, like, post-career benefits for some of these guys, you know? So, like, that sort of stuff, you know, in the world of big business, like, it's really hard to police it, you know? And so I think, you know, when you're talking about, like, is an owner investing in a player's brand? Is an owner investing in a player's company? Is an owner, like, setting up to get a player in a certain, you know, whatever it is. Like, there's all kinds of things that can happen that would be considered, like, fringe benefits that might cause the player to take a little less on his contract. And, I mean, like, the fact that this is being exposed, you know, like I said, is probably making a lot of people nervous.
3: Albert Breer joining us here on Fox Sports Radio, senior NFL reporter, lead content strategist at the MMQB. Get him on X at Albert Breer. What is the thought around the league on Lane Kiffin and the stuff that has come out and him trying to bring players back? And is there sort of I know Chris Ballard spoke about it, Nick Caserio spoke about it this week, but from people you've talked to, what's sort of the overall opinion on Lane Kiffin?
0: Yeah, I think everybody's pissed off about it. You know what I mean? Like, it's just another thing that they don't want to have to deal with. You know, and I think that, like, everybody sees a slippery slope here. And again, like, this is, like, a small group of players. You know, I at first was like, okay, like, so does this mean, like, it's a free for all? And it really isn't. At least in this case, it's, you know, guys who graduated high school in 2022 who, you know, went into the draft after 4 years, who didn't know that they would be eligible to have a fifth year, and now they would have. So, like, they all got the temporary restraining orders, which, you know, allow for those guys to go back to college. And now, you know, you've got the big fight between the conferences and the, you know, and the, you know, individual agents and all that different stuff. And so I think the NFL stance on it generally, and this is not just the league as a whole, but I think, like, every general manager, every head coach, they just want to know the rules of engagement, you know, like, they just want to know what they're up against. And I think this just kind of, like clouds everything. You know, for instance, like, I want to know, player, on Sunday at the cutdown, like, I want to know, like, what I'm up against to keep that player. Like, am I up against Ole Miss, or am I up against Alabama, or am I just up against the other teams putting a claim on him? You know, otherwise I get him to the practice squad. So, you know, I think it just kind of creates blurred lines all over the place, and as a general the ass for the guy.

0: guys in the league. And I think generally, like, the guys in the league want the guys to stay in college as long as possible, because, you know, you'll get more developed then. You'll have a clearer picture of who those players are when you're drafting them. And I'm talking about guys past, like, the super elite. You know what I mean? Like, outside of the first round, you'd rather have a guy be in college for 4 or 5 years, because you'll get a more developed player and you'll have a better picture of who that player is when you draft him. But yeah, I think most of it just comes down to the clarity of the rules and what these guys are dealing with.
1: With everything that you've stated and the questions asked, heading into week one, the regular season, what came away as the biggest storyline for you through this training camp?
0: You know, LeVar, I think, like, the Rams, you know, are obviously front and center for a lot of us. And what is this going to look like? And, you know, we'll all get, you know, a first look at them on, you know, a week from tonight in Australia. And, you know, like, a team that was four points away from going to the Super Bowl and probably winning another Super Bowl. Now, as, you know, Myles Garrett, Trent McDuffie, Jalen Watson, and Aaron Donald. And how does that look? And I think Matthew Stafford was playing the quarterback position at such a high level at the end of last year. You know, do we get the continuation of that now? So to me, like, that would be, like, they're sort of the marquee team going into the year, just as far as, like, you know, I think everyone wants to see what that's going to look like, you know, on the field, you know, starting next week. You know, outside, I think Mahomes coming back, and it's interesting because I don't know that that's generated so much conversation over the course of the last, like, 5 or 6 weeks since training camp started. But, like, I think once he gets back on the field, it's going to be a really good story. I do a quarterback poll every year after the cutdown. I've got about, like, 80 ballots in right now, so I'm going through it. I can tell you, like, Mahomes is not going to be number one, and he was almost like a unanimous number one the last few years. And I can also tell you that Patrick hears all of that. You know what I mean? Like, I think he's very conscious of what people are saying about him. He's conscious of what people are saying about his team, and I think he's incredibly motivated to come back and show everybody who he is again. So, like, Mahomes and the Rams would probably be number one and two in some order for me.
2: AB, we got about 30 seconds. I wanted to ask you just before we let you go. Do you feel, gut feeling here? No bias, obviously. Do you think Ohio State at the end of their game against Ball State will have won that game by more than 50.5 points?
0: Yes.
2: Okay.
0: Yes.
2: Very confident.
0: Yes. Watch out for a guy named Devin McCune. I'll give you guys that one. Devin McCune. Circle that name. We have a lot of big names on the team, but Devin McCune would be one to watch on Saturday.
2: There he is.
0: And by the way, let me add one more thing to what I was saying before too on big stories. This just popped in my head, LeVar. So the other thing would be established winners with new coaches. I think that's the other big storyline this year.
3: That's
0: Baltimore,
3: a good one.
0: Pittsburgh, yeah. Buffalo. Yeah. Like, you're talking about teams that have been, you know, consistent winners, established franchises. So you got Inter going in Baltimore. You got Mike McCarthy going in Pittsburgh. You got Joe Brady going in Buffalo. So I think that will be another storyline to watch. Just slide that one in there at the end there.
2: Get him on X at Albert Breer, senior NFL reporter, lead content strategist at the MMQB, and he joins us every Thursday. AB, we always appreciate it. Thanks, man.
0: All right. Thanks, guys.
2: There he is, Albert Breer with us here on Fox Sports Radio. By the way, interesting, Ohio State's favored by 50.5, and the total in that game is 56.5. So,
4: garbage time touchdown, maybe is what they're banking on there, it sounds like.
2: Unbelievable.
4: Or Ohio State scored 60. So.
2: It is two pros and a cup of Joe here on Fox Sports Radio. LeVar Arrington, Brady Quinn, Jonas Knox with you. Up next, somebody is defending their reputation, their team's reputation, their program's reputation. We're going to hear from them right here on FSR.
3: Hey, guys. Listen, people have been talking about giving 100%. Well, here's the thing. You need the right partner beside you to make that happen. 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
12: There's an accident on 71 North after 670. Traffic slow from Main Street. An accident 70 East before 310. We have an accident on 71 South at East Broad on the right berm. 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
10: 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Low rise. 77.
11: Two pros and a cup of Joe. Fox Sports Radio. LeVar Arrington, Brady Quinn, Jonas Knox with you here. Coming up. About 15 minutes from now, we will have another edition of The Leftovers. 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Do you guys want to hear Lincoln Riley defend his program quickly here? You want to hear?
12: You need to do this because LeVar's missed this whole saga this week with this whole thing. I mean, I'd love to get his take on it and what he thought of a lot of fans being dressed up like seats there in Southern Cal.
11: Yeah, basically pretty empty Coliseum. They tried to say there was 51,000 people at the game, which is one of the great lies ever told in the history of college football.
12: But by the way, so let me interject this. At one point, they have put out how they've gotten greater attendance every year they've been there. That's not true. There was actually a drop off from 2024 to 2025 in their attendance. And then also, if we're going to say that was 51,000, how can you take any of those numbers and think they're serious numbers?
11: It's crazy.
12: Based on what we saw.
11: It's crazy. And here's the thing. And we mentioned this earlier this week. It's okay. Like it was San Jose State. It was 97 degrees out or whatever it was. There was other stuff going on. It was a Saturday at what, noon? Like, okay, that's fine. But they got a little bit tight in the trousers when people started to call them out about, well, you know, this wouldn't happen in other places. And Joey McGuire called them out, et cetera, et cetera. And so after they've done, you know, four or five releases and talked about it, Lincoln Riley spoke and defended the program recently.
13: This is USC, right? People are going to pay attention. People are going to have an opinion. It's part of being a blue blood school. I don't buy into the false narrative. I think that comes from a lot of people that don't follow our program and most of those who have never stepped foot in the Coliseum. The reality is during my years here, the attendance has gone up every single year, as has our play in the Coliseum, including running the table last year in front of a lot of epic atmospheres. And I expect that to happen again this year.
11: Yeah. I don't recall one epic atmosphere at the Coliseum since Matt Leinart and Reggie Bush left. I really don't.
14: Dang.
11: I don't.
14: That's harsh.
11: That's the
14: truth. You got to start somewhere. Lincoln Riley has been tasked with taking over a historical blue blood program, as he mentioned. I mean, he has to position them to be, you know,

0: viewed that way that you just mentioned with Leinart and Bush and all of them. I mean, do away with games like Notre Dame. Who needs that? Why risk losing to Notre Dame before you know you're good again?
1: I mean, you could almost chalk it up as automatic L. Yeah.
0: We renew the rivalry when I know that, well, I still have a job and our team is good again. I mean, that's how you got to be. You got to take the level of difficulty down so that you can drive the swag factor up. USC, they've had a great recruiting class. They've done well. Now, can you put it together as a coach? I don't need Notre Dame early in the year messing that up. I don't need anybody else early in the year messing that up. So, yes, I did get an opportunity to see, you know, what took place with the game. And they're out of the box. You know, they're out of the blocks. They're out of the gate, and they got a nice, quick, fast start. They just got to maintain it. That's all. Yeah.
1: I did see this interesting note that the real USC on the East Coast was able to sell out their game. And mind you, I think it's going to be pretty hot, pretty humid down there for their game.
2: Yeah, usually is this time of year.
0: Because the weather was really nice. I mean, it's been warm. It was a heat wave there.
2: LA? In SoCal, yeah.
0: Yeah.
2: But, you know, those Gamecocks, man, Williams-Bryce.
0: I mean, they sure do know how to sling that thing, don't they?
2: Yeah, they do. Yes, they do. They sure do. There's nothing wrong with it, man. There's nothing wrong.
0: Fighting gobblers is what they called them, Hulkies.
1: It's scheduled to be 95 on Saturday at 62% humidity, which is just...
2: Oh, it's disgusting. It's disgusting.
1: It's like you walk out like you're in a steam shower.
2: It's disgusting.
1: You just start sweating.
0: That's how it's been here. That's how it's been here. It has been raining cats and dogs, full-sized cats and dogs. The whole night was thunder and lightning last night. Like literally the whole entire night. Tornado warnings, all that stuff. I just hope that it gets all out of the system by Saturday, man.
2: Maybe people hanging out.
1: Hold on. The high on Friday when USC plays this week is 83. And they play at night, so it's not going to be an issue. The high Saturday is 86.
0: Dang.
1: So I understand what they're saying.
0: Dang.
1: There are other places where it's hotter, more humid, and yet the fans still show up. And again,
0: that's very true.
1: As I said earlier this week, it's okay. Like fans in Southern California or at any other part that have kind of their fair weather fans, they don't need to defend themselves. It's just their lifestyle. It's their culture. It's not what you wake up eating, sleeping, breathing every day. And it takes a program that is in a historic run like SC was way back then with Pete Carroll in order to get that sort of response and that sort of crowd. It is what it is.
0: Got to show up and you got to prove it out. You got to become the big ticket. They're not, the fans of SoCal are not going to make their team the big ticket. You got to go out there and you got to do that on your own. I mean, I'll be honest. I ain't going to call our fans fair weather, but I feel like we got to do the same thing. And a good showing this weekend would be great for us to start building back the big ticket feeling. You know, it's been different around here. Like, I ain't one to brag, but our spring games were, you know, we had more people at our spring games than we did at some of the games I saw during the course of my time coming here as a spectator. So, I mean, we got to build it back. You got to build it back. If you build it, they say they will come.
1: Speaking about that,
0: I'm optimistic.
1: Speaking about bringing things back. We've got Quinn's win.
2: Yes!
1: Helena,
0: I knew it.
1: Let's go.
0: Yeah, I knew it.
3: Listen up.
0: Yes!
4: All illnesses. It really does.
5: I'm going to win.
3: It's Quinn's wins.
6: Woo!
7: Quinn's wins.
1: Yeah. Thank you, Lorena. Thank you for that. Now, anytime, if you recall, last season, we finished just over 500, 63, 61, and 3, but we will take that. That is a winner. Looking to do better this season. It starts off tonight, Thursday night, week one edition of College Football Quinn's Wins. We've got Colorado headed down to Atlanta, Bobby Dodd Stadium, taking on the Ramblin' Wreck at Georgia Tech. Now, I'd love to play a side on this one.

0: based on what I'm seeing. And again, Jonas, keep me honest.
1: I will.
0: Georgia Tech laying 6.5 points, but I'm not going to. There's too many question marks about many of things as far as how Alberto Mendoza is going to look for Georgia Tech at quarterback, how Colorado's defense is going to look. It's an entirely new defense. They brought a new defensive coordinator, Chris Marv. So what I'm banking on here is some points, okay? The total, and I've got it now at 50.5. Jonas, is that accurate?
2: That is correct.
0: I would like to take the over of 50.5 between Colorado and Georgia Tech. Talked about a lot of new defensive pieces, a new defensive coordinator. There could be some issues there getting lined up. Tackling is always an issue early in the season, too. So there's a lot of potential for Colorado struggling defensively. Then on the flip side, when Colorado's on offense, they've installed Brennan Marion's go-go up-tempo offense. So when they are out there, they're going to be trying to put up some points, taking some shots. I think this one tends to be more of a high-scoring affair, high-scoring game. Georgia Tech brought in running back Justice Haynes. He can tote the rock. He'll be their featured player. So I love the over of 50.5 in this one.
2: Oh, yeah.
0: Next up, another over-under for you. We're going to stay with a Big Ten team. The Fighting Illini taking on UAB in Champaign, Illinois. This will be at 9 p.m. Eastern time on the Big Ten Network. Now, this is a game where Illinois should severely outmatch UAB. The line's 27.5. Again, not touching it. I'd rather go with the total here in the over-under at 54.5. Jonas, keep me honest
2: on
0: this one.
2: That is correct.
0: There we go. Now, UAB is a massive underdog, and for good reason here. They're playing their first true road opener since around 2013 and the first Power Four opener in a long time. So this is going to be a tall task for them. You know how Brett Bielema likes to do. He'll jump out to the lead. He wants to dominate the line of scrimmage. They're breaking a new quarterback, Caden Hauser. He was a two-year starter at ECU, and then he really almost started a year at Michigan State before that. So very experienced. However, Illinois banged up at the wide receiver position. Alex Perry could be out for the season. Ja'Shawn Platt is dealing with an injury, and then Hudson Clement missed a bunch of time during camp. So with the passing game not quite there, knowing Bielema being that kind of offensive line coach style, I think this one hits the under. Illinois will win this one comfortably. I don't think UAB is going to score many points. I love the under of 54.5 for Illinois defeating UAB. And that is it for this edition, at least of the Thursday edition of week one of Queens.
3: Wins.
4: Yeah.
0: Let's go, boys.
4: Get all of that. Get all of that moan and groan.
0: Get up in there, LeVar.
4: Get on in there, moan and groan.
2: Get up in there.
4: Got to get that win.
0: Come on now.
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4: I felt it.
2: LeVar Harrington.
4: Oh, well, Quinn.
2: Jonas Knox with you. Coming up next, if there is anything left over, we are going to have the leftovers right here on FSR. 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
1: There's an accident on 71 North after 670. Traffic slow from Main Street. An accident 70 East before 310. We have an accident on 71 South at East Broad on the right berm. 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

0: Now, I'm sure you're wondering, how does this guy get himself in a position to sniff butts? Okay, so he has females that he goes after, but he'll like place himself in a store. So if a girl's like looking at candles or something, he'll pretend to squat down behind her to tie his shoelaces.
1: Oh,
0: or...
1: who doesn't do that?
2: Oh, wow.
1: I mean,
3: what's this guy look like? Just in case we're out and about and we see someone who looks like they're sniffing butts. Can you help us get an idea? Can we ID this guy?
2: He must be black because you said butt sniffer earlier.
3: Like,
2: you
3: didn't say,
2: You didn't use the hard. You didn't use the hard ER.
3: She said butt sniffer earlier. This sounds like a white guy activity. I don't know.
2: It should be one, but this sounds
3: like a creepy ass white dude.
2: But she said sniffer. So I don't know.
3: I'm not trying to profile, I'm just saying.
4: He is a black
2: There it
4: gentleman.
2: Is. Yeah. There it is.
3: Oh, no.
2: There it
4: he's
2: is.
4: Black, dog.
2: He's actually, black.
0: He's actually going more viral for his mugshot because of his ears. He's they're very Shrek-like.
2: Mm.
1: Oh.
2: I told y'all.
3: Poor guy. He's probably just, you know.
1: And he did this in Glendale?
0: He's done it multiple times. At this specific store, he's been here 3 times doing it
1: In Glendale.
0: In Glendale, California.
1: Yeah, he's got a lot of balls. You don't want to piss off the wrong Armenian in Glendale.
2: You might not. Wow. You might disappear forever.
1: I'd steer clear of that.
2: You don't want to mess around over there.
0: One woman caught him on camera in a Barnes & Noble. She was doing like some, you know, content, and he came up behind her and bent over and sniffed right there. She's like, "What are you doing?" And he goes, "Oh, I was just about to tie my shoes." And she's like, "No, you weren't.
1: Honest mistake.
0: All right, well, you know, you could run into a butt sniffer, or you could
2: use the ER.
0: Or
2: that's
0: sniffer.
2: That's not the same.
0: Or you could run into an otter. I don't know which one you would rather have.
2: Okay.
0: An otter.
2: Okay. All right, let's go.
0: The woman went swimming as she normally does over in Lake Tahoe on Sunday morning, and all of a sudden she got violently pulled under the water, and she thought it was a man. She's like, "I thought a man was grabbing me." I turned around and it was an otter, and then it started attacking her. She needed 38 stitches. She even climbed 10 feet up a wall of boulders, and that otter followed her and was attacking her the whole way until he finally turned around.
2: It was probably a she, not a he.
0: You know what? You're probably right.
2: And if it was a he, then she shouldn't have been in there while she was giving off them signals to that otter to lose his mind.
1: It's her fault.
2: It's one of the two. Either she had babies and she came too close, or she was, you know, could have had a baby and she was giving off them signals to that otter. And that otter was like, "Well, let me get some then. While you're here, let me go ahead and see what we got going on, you know?"
0: Yeah.
2: Oh, otters- you want to play? You want to play hard to get? Go up these rocks? Like, hey, you didn't know we could climb too?
1: Hey, man, who beat your ass? That otter over there.
2: He's sitting there, laying there, bumping his chest like, "Yeah, I did it. What's that,
0: we'll
2: homie?
0: Do it again, too."
2: Maybe otter gang. Again. Otter gang, baby.
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2: 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We have an accident on 270 South at 70 on the east side. 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
3: From the Columbus Clippers Sports Desk, powered by Great Lakes Hyundai, I'm Mark News. The Bengals relieved to see a top member of their defense back on the field yesterday. Defensive end Shamar Stewart returned to the practice field for the first time since he suffered a hyperextended knee on the first day of training camp. The Reds beat the San Diego Padres 7-3 at Great American Ballpark yesterday. Cincinnati has won three of its last four. They'll host the Milwaukee Brewers for a three-game series that starts tomorrow. Meantime, the Guardians got blown out by the Toronto Blue Jays. 11-0 was the final at Progressive Field. Cleveland's won back-to-back games. They'll finish up that series today. And the Clippers extended their winning streak to five games, taking down the Iowa Cubs 6-2 last night at Huntington Park. I'm Mark News, Fox Sports 920.
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1: Bringing you the biggest guests and best interviews in the world of sports.
0: It's Super Bowl or bust for the Rams. They know it. The pressure is there. Now you have people speculating, could they go undefeated? I guess, yes. Everybody can go undefeated. But, well, the Cardinals can't. Oh. And the Dolphins can't. In fact, I don't think anybody is going undefeated.
1: Broadcasting from the man cave.
0: That's how high the expectation level is for the Rams.
1: This is Dan Patrick.

0: It's hour one on this Thursday. Gang's here, ready to go. Yes, Fritzy, three consecutive shows. He is our Cal Ripken. He's doing it. I don't know how he's doing it, bandaged hand and all, but he's there in the back row. He can't even applaud for himself, but we can.
1: I got the bandage off yesterday.
0: And I got
1: ugly stitches all over my finger.
0: My goodness.
1: And they told me it can't get wet until they take the stitches out on the 14th. So for the next week and a half, I can't get my hand wet.
0: Incredible. Stitches, plural. You're here.
1: How do you function with one of your hands? You can't get it wet at all. That just makes it very difficult in the shower, among other things.
0: Dylan is here. Marvin is here. Paulie's here. Yours truly in the back room, guys. Yes, Dylan.
2: I was going to say, should we guess how many stitches Todd got?
0: All right. I'll go three.
1: I don't have the answer to that. I have no idea how many stitches. I just know it looks very Frankensteinish under my middle finger of my right hand. It's just an ugly look.
0: Can Paulie look at your surgically?
1: Yeah, he might be able to figure it out.
0: All right.
2: I'm going to go two. Two stitches.
0: Two stitches. Okay. Paulie is examining Fritzy's middle finger.
1: More messy looking.
0: All right. Paul, your guesstimate is?
3: Dan, for some reason, Todd couldn't look down at his own finger and figure this out. He has four little stitches.
1: Wow.
0: All right. Well, you're here. And really an amazing. I think you've wrapped up most valuable, Dan Ed. I mean,
1: they're black with like little X's. It's just not pretty.
0: Incredible. All right. We've got a poll question, play of the day, stat of the day, poll question coming up with Dylan doing the honors with that. Phone calls, 877-3DP show. Operator Tyler is sitting by. I was with the big German yesterday, and he said, I think we're on 440 radio stations.
1: Ooh.
0: And I go, wow, I did not know that. I knew it was around 400. It's about 440. So good morning. And thank you for allowing us to take part in your community. Also, good morning if you're watching on Peacock or NBC Sports Now. Download the app if you haven't done so. Mike Tomlin on loan from NBC Sports will stop by in about 20 minutes. The Big Ten Commissioner, Tony Petitti, will join us. Pablo Torre, he's been up to some things. He'll join us as we have the Clippers punishment. Leave it to the Clippers. They can lose in just about any month of the year, including the month of September. Brian Windhorst from the Mothership will join us, as well as the NBA hammers the Clippers, losing five first-round picks. Steve Ballmer suspended. The organization fined $30 million. And Pablo Torre hinted that there might be more with the Clippers. There could be a second player. That's my guess. A second player maybe with the Clippers or was with the Clippers who could have been involved in this. 877-3DP show. Tyler sitting by. He'll take your phone calls there. We got college football coming up tonight. Well, at least a reasonable facsimile. Colorado is getting 6.5 against Georgia Tech. That's probably the spiciest game coming up tonight. Dylan is all over Arkansas Pine Bluff getting 54.5 against number 25, Missouri, which means probably go with Missouri if Dylan is on Arkansas Pine Bluff. New episode of the Gambling Podcast. We taped that yesterday, and you can listen to it at danpatrick.com. Also, the Toddcast, Todd Fritz, spends an hour lying on a couch, Dylan asking a couple of questions, and Todd talks for basically 50 minutes uninterrupted. Stat of the day brought to you by Panini America, the official trading cards of the program. The merchandise store opened for business, and you guys pounced on it. Some new merch for the entire family. Shop now at danpatrick.com. Also, after this show at noon Eastern, it'll be the fourth show in a row, Pabst and Perloff. And it's noon to 1 Eastern. Right after we're done, you can catch it on NBC Sports Now and Peacock. All right, Dylan, what do you have for me, hour one?
2: Well, this was actually a poll from yesterday that Paulie sent me off of the Angels sale. Okay. But I actually think it's applicable given the Clippers debacle.
0: All right, applicable.
2: For my favorite team, the most important thing is the owner, GM, head coach, or star player. Now, obviously, in the Clippers case, multiple of these characters are wrapped up in this mishigas.
0: Yeah, you got a lot of people involved, and it might go even deeper. But, you know, it's $30 million. That's the largest fine ever handed out to an owner. I know that everybody's going to say the same thing. Well, he's worth $150 billion. But still, $30 million is nearly 10 times

0: larger than the next highest fine against a team in NBA history. The commissioner can't look at what the owner is worth and then, you know, by comparison, sliding scale, go, well, he's worth $150 billion. Let's fine him $1 billion. You can't do that. But the draft picks, that's what hurts. I think what hurts even more is Steve Ballmer can't go to the games for a year. Into his new building, he loves to be there, loves to be on camera, loves to be dancing. Aside from Mark Cuban, I don't know if there's another owner who loves his team and loves being in the building and having a great time there. Now you don't get to go. The five first-round picks, obviously that's going to hurt. But this is almost like when a college team gets punished. It's about those who are still there. The fans are still there. The players who are on the Clippers who didn't have anything to do with this. It's like when a college football team gets sanctioned. Everybody's gone. Usually the coach is gone and players involved gone. You know, USC football, those punishments. It was the players, coaches after who had to suffer. Kawhi Leonard's gone. He's going to Toronto. He's leaving the country. He got fined $700,000. Now, if you said, hey, you're going to get fined $700,000, that's the risk, and maybe something to your legacy, which he doesn't care about, I'd roll the dice on that. I don't know how much money he made. Pablo Torre can tell us that. But if you're going to bring him there and then you're going to pay him extra under the table, you're going to roll the dice with that. I don't think Kawhi, this is a guy who averaged, I think, 47 games a season for 7 years in Los Angeles. But you're going to lose. So let's look at the totality of this. To get Kawhi Leonard, the Clippers essentially have now burned 12 first-round picks, Shai Gilgeous-Alexander, $30 million in fines for a guy who averaged 47 games a year for 7 years. Stat of the day, brought to you by Panini America, the official trading cards of the program. Now, keep in mind, the Minnesota Timberwolves, they got docked 5 first-round picks. They were doing something under the table with Joe Smith, of all people. They cooperated with the NBA, and then they ended up losing 3 first-round picks. By all accounts, it doesn't look like Steve Ballmer and the Clippers are cooperating with the NBA. In fact, you got a full denial from the Clippers and Steve Ballmer. I don't know if there's a judge that they can appeal to. I'm still trying to figure that out. But you can't appeal to the league. So I don't know if you can get a third party that would listen to this. But I think that there's some interesting things going on or can go on. But for the Clippers, man, you look at that trade for Paul George. Is that the worst trade? Now, I know we have Deshaun Watson. You have Herschel Walker. But this is one. Now, it's different because you had to pay more to get Kawhi Leonard, Paul George then going there, and then you gave up SGA. If you won something, at least you can say, all right, we got a title out of this. You didn't get anything out of this. You gave up the 2-time league MVP, and he's not done yet. You got Paul George. You had to bribe Kawhi Leonard to come in there or one of his handlers. Uncle Dennis, I can't wait for the 30 for 30 on that, you know?
1: 30 for 30 million.
0: Yes, yeah, getting docked 30 million. bloop, bloop. Yeah, Paul.
1: Whatever, you know how when a franchise has an all-time great player, they put a statue, they have to do the opposite for the Clippers at Kawhi. They had to put a big crater outside, and he just decimated the franchise while he was there and after he's gone.
0: And I had somebody say, oh, you know, what do you think this does to his legacy? I said, what is Kawhi's legacy? I mean, he's got 3 or 4 legacies here. You had surprise defensive guy coming out of college, ends up, you know, the finals MVP with the Spurs, the problems there. You win a title in Toronto, you know, the Clippers situation, not playing, load management. Paid under the table, like there's, and now he's going back to Toronto. and they'll cheer him. He'll

0: be a hero when he walks in the building that first time. Yeah, Paul.
1: Kawhi's going to go in the Hall of Fame someday, and he's going to go in as a Raptor. How weird is that?
0: The Clippers statement, I'll read a portion of it. What the league told us privately differs from what it announced today publicly. They have not held themselves close to the standard Commissioner Silver set at the start of this investigation. We intend to vigorously challenge these findings and penalties through every avenue available to us and look forward to an ethical and impartial arbitration process. I would like to know what they were told. I'd be curious about that. And I don't know if Pablo Torre could find that out, but what were you told by the commissioner? Because whatever was told to the Clippers, ESPN did an investigative report and they said nothing there. Couldn't find anything. Now, I thought it was going to be all or nothing. I didn't know there would be anything in between. I would say that this is all in, not nothing, that you're going to dock 5 first-round picks, $30 million, really just the embarrassment for Steve Ballmer. The money is not the issue. You're going to get embarrassed here. You're the owner, but you can't go to your games. You can't sit there and watch your team. Kawhi's fine. Kawhi didn't care. Be like, oh, yeah, all right, $700,000. Seems like a good trade-off here. Yes, Marvin.
2: And in Steve Ballmer's case, they just opened up an arena last season. Like, man, I just spent all this money myself, and I can't go to the games in the arena I built.
0: Yeah, yeah, that one's tough. Yeah, Paul.
1: As part of his punishment, why doesn't Kawhi Leonard have to pay back all the money he got for not doing the work he did or didn't do?
0: I don't know.
1: That would seem more applicable.
0: Well, I don't know how much money that is. That's a lot of money. But do I think this is the only instance that you've had an owner circumvent the salary cap? No, I do not. And I don't have this locked down, but I did talk to somebody yesterday who said that there was something that came up back in the 90s about trying to give somebody something that was off the books. Now, I don't know if it was equity in a team or, you know, once again, but, you know, there are people talking about this, that does this happen? Did this happen? And I would say absolutely. And not just basketball. I could see where ownership would say, you come here. Let's say you sit down, star player comes in, you talk to him, you say, all right, this is what I'm going to offer you, but this is what I'm going to give you off the books. It's just between you and him. Do I think that happens? Absolutely. But this is where, now they had a seminar, the NBA wanted to let the owner, remind the owners, from what I'm told, hey, you know, here's rules, regulations, just to let people know, the owners know, we're reminding you of this, of don't do anything, don't color outside the lines here. And the Clippers statement didn't change from yesterday to a year ago. Like, it's still been the same statement there. Let me take a break. Mike Tomlin will join us coming up next. We'll get to your phone call, settle on a poll question. We're back after this. Dan Patrick Show. 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
22: It's such a sad end for the Warriors that this is how this dynasty is going out, because normally dynasties, they go out right away, right? It's like you get old overnight and that's it. And all of a sudden it's a completely new team. We're starting over. But no. The Warriors, it's just been watching them slowly deteriorate in front of our eyes where, I mean, we're into Steph Curry in play-in week when he can have a big game against a fellow 37-win team and maybe, hey,

0: we'll get into the first round of the playoffs before we get swept. Like, this is all you can hope for if you're the Warriors. So it's really sad. But the bigger thing now is that he had a chance a couple of years ago, and he decided, I want to stay. I want to try to make this work at Golden State. But now, it's not happening in Golden State.
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4: NFL kickoff next Wednesday, September 9th. It'll be the Seahawks hosting the Patriots. 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The newest member of Football Night in America, former Steeler head coach Mike Tomlin, joining us on the program. What's it like to have all this free time now?
5: Oh, man, I am having the time of my life, to be quite honest with you. I've never had an August, man, since I was like 8 years old. You know what I mean? I've always been on a football team and in a camp-like setting of some description. And so, man, August was great. I can't wait to see what September is like.
4: Okay, but your body reacts to certain times of the year. Like, you know, got to get ready for this. This is the middle of the season, end of the season. So what's it like when you know you're supposed to be, you know, somewhere in Pennsylvania, 2 days, it's hot, getting ready for the season. Meanwhile, you're sitting at home, whatever you're doing.
5: Hey, my pulse rate's a lot lower, you know. 2026, man. The free time, had an opportunity to really just focus on my wellness, man, getting into shape and things of that nature, man. When you lead a football team and football organization, sometimes, man, you put yourself last. And so it's been good, man, to kind of focus on some things like that and really just have time to be present with my family and friends. I went to a family reunion a couple of weeks ago, man. I hadn't been to a family reunion since 1997. You know, the family reunion is always the third week in July, okay? Where have I been all of my adult life the third week in July? In a football camp. And so, like, my family was laughing that I was there, you know. It's been a good summer.
4: I haven't seen you this animated before. Like, you're smiling?
5: I hear I'm pretty pleasant to be around these days.
4: How often did you break camp and know exactly what you had with your team?
5: You know, I always had a pretty good idea. I think that's what camp's about. Like, you know, you go there to ready yourself for the team, for the season, individually and collectively. But from a coach's perspective and through a coach's lens, I think you want to be able to anticipate what you have in all three phases, how you built, how you engineer victory and things of that nature. And so I always left with a pretty good understanding, but you really don't know until the bullets start flying. That's just a component of it. But I think you certainly understand what neighborhood you're in when you leave a camp setting.
4: I wonder if Aaron Rodgers would have come back if you were still the head coach. Did you have conversations? You know, Mike comes in, but I wonder, you know, what would have happened?
5: I believe he would have. Just spending 12 months with Aaron, man, this guy has a love affair with football and all components of it. The process, you know, meetings, team development. He loved training camp last year. You know what I mean? Not a lot of guys, man, enjoy training camp settings the way I watched him enjoy it. And so I just think, man, he's built for it. He's healthy. He's certainly capable. And so I think that he would have strongly considered it regardless of circumstance. That's just my gut feeling.
4: Yeah, and he's credited you with helping him fall back in love with football. Are you going to be able to watch the Steelers without saying we?
5: No. You know what I mean? Like, I'm not going to kid myself. Like, you know, I'm going to root for those guys, man, because, you know, that's just who I am. I spent 19 years there. I had a hand in selecting most of those guys. And so when you have those intimate relationships, certainly –

0: That's going to be a component of viewing for me. You know, I don't know how much I'll even fight it.
1: Talking to Mike Tomlin, you can see him on Football Night in America starting next Wednesday. It'll be the Seahawks and the Patriots. What advice would you give Mike McDonald as the head coach of the defending Super Bowl champs with that following season?
0: You know, I think the number one thing is the journey. I think sometimes when you've been to the destination, and particularly when you've been to the destination recently, you want to hurry up and cut to the chase, and you absolutely can't. And so he's got to take his team through the process again. A lot of them have been a component of it in the past. Some of them will be new. But I think he's got to do the best that he can to wipe the slate clean and make sure they appreciate the present and the journey that they're on right now. And I think that, you know, I think there's a lot of outside forces, to be quite honest with you, that's going to be helpful in that regard. And I think the Rams are getting so much positive attention. I think it's going to be an asset to them in terms of getting his group's attention in that regard.
1: Where would you put Aaron Donald all time?
0: Oh, my gosh. He's in that elite group.
1: Is he Reggie White? Is he Lawrence Taylor? Is he in that Mean Joe Green?
0: I think about those first ballot interior guys, man. That elite group, I think it's about five of them. Probably Sapp being the most recent. He's in that elite class. He'll be a first ballot Hall of Famer. He's one of the legendary guys of the game at his position, regardless of generation. I just think he belongs in that discussion with the elite of the elite.
1: I've talked to Bill Cowher about when Ben Roethlisberger was his quarterback, and he said there are times Ben would act like he couldn't hear a play, where Bill would call in something, and you know Ben would did, you know, what kind of how did you handle your quarterback?
0: You know, more than anything, man, it's my job to make sure his talents show up, and to bring the game to him. And I think different players digest the game in different ways and play with different styles. Ben didn't like constraints, and so I always wanted to accommodate that when I was capable. Some guys approach the game like an engineer. You know, he approaches the game like a pickup basketball point guard. You know what I mean? There's a fluidity and an organic component to his game, and I just never wanted to stifle that.
1: Did you hate the Patriots or the Ravens more?
0: Oh, certainly the Ravens.
1: Okay.
0: and just because of the intimacy of it, it starts in your division. Before you can dominate the AFC and the NFL, you got to dominate the division. And certainly we've been in close quarters with those guys a lot over the years.
1: But no problems with the Patriots. You're okay. You were okay with Belichick and Brady?
0: Oh, yeah, man. Like, you know, I respect certainly what they were able to do, and love competed against them for sure.
1: Good luck on Wednesday.
0: Man, I need it, man. Thank you.
1: Is anybody giving you advice, though?
0: Man, everyone.
1: Are you asking for advice, though?
0: I am. Like, I'm excited and nervous at the same time about this new challenge and new space I'm in. And so I'm certainly paying respect to it from a prep standpoint and gleaning information from my peers, particularly those that I have relationships with and that have done it at a high level. And so I've sought a lot of advice. I've gotten a lot of advice, and I'm really just excited about doing a good job for the viewing audience.
1: Great to talk to you. Good luck, Coach. Thank you.
0: Dan, thank you.
1: That's Mike Tomlin, NBC Sports Football Night in America, and make his debut. See, this is different. This is different where you're coaching, you're nervous. This is TV nervous. And what you say is now what is, you know, front and center. How your team performed is front and center as a coach. This is, did you hear what Coach had to say? Now, my goal was always to protect Tony Dungy and Rodney Harrison, but I still wanted to bring out the best in them. And if I was there with Coach, like, I'm going to push you a little bit there. But I also don't want you to get into an area where sink or swim. It's, I want to play to your strengths, but I sometimes, I would always find out a lot, coaches listen.

0: listening to me now, I'd always find when Tony and Rodney would tell me stories, they would tell me stuff off the air. And I would go, I'm going to bring that back. Because they sometimes don't know what they know and how that's going to translate to the audience. But Coach, keep it concise. You know, give those sound bites. It's like punching somebody. Boom, Mike Tyson. Boom, Mike Tyson. That's what you need to do. Have fun. Yes, Paulie.
1: You know what stood out to me? Coach really enjoyed his summer. Yes, he's at the cookout. He's hanging with family. He's hitting the snooze alarm. I wonder if in 5 years he's the next Jimmy Johnson, where, oh, he retired a little early. Of course he'll go back. Of course he'll get the itch in 4 years. And no, he's on a boat and doing TV.
0: Yeah, and I wanted to be fair to him because it's so easy to say, how long are you going to do this before you go back? I'm going to let you do this out of respect. You put in all that time and effort. Now he's going to come up for air. He's going to be able to take vacation. He's going to be able to... Bill Cowher, classic example. Bill Cowher's, you know, seems like he's got a great life now. And he's going to be a Hall of Famer. Mike is going to be a Hall of Famer. And you might decide that you like this. And now the studio is different than doing a game. Because if you do a game, you get that feeling. Like you're out there. And this is where I said to Drew Brees, you got to be out calling a game. Because being in the studio is sterile. And you could see where Rodney would get all fired up. Like he wanted to hit somebody. But, you know, if you go on the road, you bring the studio show on the road and they're going to be doing that. I think that'll be beneficial. You pick up on the energy in the building. And I think Coach hopefully will be able to draw from that. But it's not easy. I think we look at it and we go, oh, yeah, you just go in there and you talk. No, it's not that easy. Now, there are guys who make it look easy. But I would always say to Tony Dungy and Rodney Harrison, you guys are rookies. I'm the veteran. I'll help you. But listen to me and I'll guide you through this. I'll tell you when, you know, that's too much or that's not enough. But have an opinion thought out. And don't lean on cliches. Because Coach is used to going into a press conference and trying not to say anything. Now you're being paid to say something. And that's the challenging part. You're like, I don't want to say anything. I don't want to get in trouble. I don't want to criticize anybody. I don't want any bulletin board material. That's gone. Now what you say is going to matter. Yeah, Paulie.
1: And you've always said from years ago, learning how to talk in 15 and 20 second chunks and get out is so tough. If you go back to Brady's first year on air, it felt like Brady could never find the punctuation.
0: Yes, and I think that's the important part is, what are you saying? And how are you saying it? How long does it take you to say it? And I would always say to Rodney, it's just like you're delivering a punch. Don't water it down and then have something at the end. Give it to me right away. If I ask you an opinion, a question, boom, what do you have for me? And then get out. And then I'll come back to you. 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Couple of phone calls. Did we settle on a poll question for the first hour, Dylan?
2: We did. We have two up at the moment. For my favorite team, the most important thing is the owner, GM, head coach, or star player. 33% are saying star player.
0: Okay.
2: And how will we remember Kawhi Leonard? Marvin sent this one over. Load management, Clippers debacle, or two-time finals MVP?
0: You know, he can say all the above. I'd probably say load management. I'd probably go there. Although what just happened, like what's going to happen to the Clippers after this? Because it's going to come back to Kawhi Leonard. All of this is Kawhi Leonard, the Paul George trade. Does Paul George want to go to the Clippers if Kawhi's not there? How do they not know what they have in SGA to give him up and draft picks for Paul George? Paul George was once a great player. once a great player.

0: But I got it. You got to get a sense of how good somebody is. I remember having a conversation with Mark McGwire. This is years ago, back in the 90s. And I said, hey, who's surprising you in spring training? He goes, this guy, Albert Pujols, he might be the best hitter I've ever seen. And I'm going, wow. And he was a rookie. I said, what makes him special? He goes, he just is a great hitter. He can hit homers. He can hit singles. Great bat control. You know, he just raved about Albert Pujols. And I just kind of kept that in the back of my mind. I was doing fantasy back then. And I remember I was like, man, when do I take Albert Pujols? Like, I'm gonna surprise everybody, you know. Albert Pujols was taken by somebody else who was part of the Baseball Tonight staff. And they knew about Albert Pujols as well, that he was going to be a star. But you get that feeling of SGA. Now, watching him at Kentucky, I thought, okay, good player, but like just another Kentucky player. First round pick, averages 20 and, you know, makes $500 million. I don't think anybody saw this coming. Yes, Marv.
1: Well, the same thing with Jalen Brunson.
0: Yeah.
1: Like, we didn't think he'd be this. You thought he'd be a good player because SGA was the centerpiece for the Thunder when they made the Paul George trade. You know what? He's going to be a good player, average, like you said, about 20 a night, make a couple of all-star teams, but you never thought he'd be a two-time league MVP.
0: No. And Brunson was great in high school, but considered an overachiever. You win a couple of titles when you're at Villanova, but it still came back to, and look, I did this with Steve Nash. I watched him in college, and I thought, you know, cute story. And I remember an agent, Bill Duffy. He's like, you don't get it, man. I go, what do you mean? He goes, he's going to be a star. And I was like, I don't know, man. It took a little while. Like, imagine the Suns having Kevin Johnson, Jason Kidd, and Steve Nash. Which Hall of Famer do we want to put into the lineup here? But yeah, it's weird sometimes. You'll see it, but then you don't see it. And maybe that was the case with the Clippers. I don't know. But yeah, you talk about a trade. I mean, trades that crushed you. I mean, when you think about 12 first-round picks, Shea Gilgeous, $30 million, and you get a guy who averaged 47 games a year for 7 years in L.A. Wow. And now Kawhi. I thought they were going to suspend Kawhi. I thought they were going to make him stay in Los Angeles, suspend him, not let him go to Toronto. But I believe the Clippers are going to get 2 first-round picks. Brian Windhorst was reporting this in the trade with Toronto. Now, do they get to? So is it 5 first-round picks, but then they're getting 2 from Toronto? So maybe they're going to lose 3 first-round picks? And who knows the other shoe to drop here. All right, let me take a break. That was good to have Mike Tomlin on and to see him smile. Like, it was kind of like, whoa, who are you?
1: He was happy.
0: Who are you? He's in vacation mode. All right, we'll take a break. Play of the day next.

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13: So I saw this headline. Oh, boy. I want to remind everybody, I do think the Cowboys will be better this year, but they were 7-9-1 last year and awful against playoff teams. So the headline this morning, Cowboys are true Super Bowl contenders. Okay. Coaching matters. Just in the NFC, do you think Brian Schottenheimer is going to outduel John Harbaugh, Sean McVay, Mike McDonald in Seattle? Do you Kyle Shanahan in San Francisco, Ben Johnson, Dan Campbell? Let's say he does. Then he goes to the AFC and has to outduel Sean Payton or Andy Reid or D'Amico Ryans or Jim Harbaugh or Mike Vrabel. I'm not anti-Brian Schottenheimer. He was surprising last year. But here are the coaches that Brian and the Cowboys beat. Aaron Glenn, a defensive coach, and the Jets didn't have an interception. Brian Daboll got fired. Dan Quinn's about to. He's the number one coach on the hot seat. Pete Carroll, whose last year in Vegas was an abject disaster. Andy Reid's worst Chiefs team in week 13. They were all beat up. And Nick Sirianni, who you know it and I know it and we all know it. We're kind of like, eh. All right, whatever. Dallas went 1-5-1 against playoff teams. Some of the losses were ugly. I like the Cowboys. But don't convince yourself that average meal you ate at the restaurant was great because it's better than what you cook at home. Like, I think the Cowboys are interesting. Let's be careful here about the...
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30: Jax is 1-1. Swinging a fly ball to the gap in left center field. Simpson on the run. He turns, and it is off the top of the wall and in play. Two-run score. Ewing flying around third. He scores.

0: Scores. Bases clearing double for Brett Beatty. And the Mets double their lead. They break it open. 6-0 in the third.
1: That's your play of the day. Mets Radio Network. Mets have scored 10 or more runs 14 times this season, tied for the fourth most in Major League Baseball. Chris in Syracuse leads us off. Hi, Chris. What do you have for me today?
2: Hey, thanks, Dan. I wanted to comment on the LA Clippers, and also on yesterday's show, you were talking about hard-hitting duos in the NFL on defense, and I love those Oakland Raider teams of the 70s. On the front line, you had John Matusik and the Mad Stork, and in the secondary, Jack Tatum and George Atkinson. And I remember as a kid, in a preseason game, no less, the hit, I think it was George Atkinson late on Patriots wide receiver Darryl Stingley. That was awful.
1: And that was Jack Tatum.
2: Oh, was it Tatum? Yeah. I knew it was one of the two.
1: Yeah, Tatum.
2: I'm sure the NBA and Adam Silver wanted to make an example of the LA Clippers by coming down hard on them, but I wonder if the team in question was one of the league's really big money makers as far as TV ratings go in a marquee franchise like the Lakers, Celtics, Knicks, if the NBA and Adam Silver would have hit them as hard. I kind of doubt it.
1: I don't know. You're hitting one of the most powerful people in the world, and the most valuable owner in the NBA. And even Michael Wilbon on Pardon the Interruption yesterday was talking about, you know, Ballmer's the guy leading expansion. You know, he's front and center. He's like Jerry Jones with the NFL owners. But I give credit to Adam Silver that you don't go, oh, I'm going to give you extra credit, or I'm going to maybe not go in as hard on you because you're so important to the league. You're an owner. If anything, I would go after him harder than what they did. He should know. You're one of the leaders here. Play of the day brought to you by Dude Wipes. They're life-changing, according to Fritzy. 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Dude Wipes, best clean pants down. Ben in South Carolina. Good morning, Ben. What do you have for me today?
3: Good morning, Dan. I'm not trying to take a shot at anybody, but yesterday's Limerick efforts were lackluster at best. So I had to dial something up for today. I also have a question for you on the Ryan Leaf interview, but first, my Limerick for Todd. Right. Since you can't, we applaud your healing power. You show up longer, stronger than Bill Cowher. Though it may ache for Dylan's sake, please figure out how to take a cold shower.
1: Hmm. Ben. All right. Your question about Ryan Leaf's interview.
3: I caught it on Peacock last night. Awesome job, both of you. He looks so intense, almost angry. Is he always that way, or was something else going on?
1: Nothing was going on. He was in a good mood. But I think things are going really well. I think he wants to make sure that people listen to him as an analyst as well. So I think he's kind of focused on being buttoned up when it comes to giving you opinions on things. The other part, when we talked about what happened to him with prescription pills, I've found him to be basically the same in the last 10 years. You know, we did have the one moment in Indianapolis when we were there for the Super Bowl and he was there and I could tell that he was still using, but he was telling us that he, you know, was clean. But that was it. And I didn't challenge him that day. And Paulie was right, because I said, Paulie's still using. And Paulie's like, don't bring it up. Don't bring it up. Because it wasn't the time and place to bring it up. But, you know, I could see that, you know, he was impaired. But other than that, you know, he's been available, honest with us. And he's certainly forthcoming when it comes to those topics on this show. Red in Georgia. Hi, Red. What do you have for me today?
4: Hey, Dan. Thanks for taking my call. Dan, I would like to speak on Mike Tomlin interview real quick. Like, Dan, I don't think he don't need much advice. With his personality, with the right people in the studio, he going to do fine, and I'm going to be looking forward to watching. And, Dan, I want to talk about Steve Ballmer in the NBA real quick. Like, man, I think Adam Silver, I think it would be okay for him to find Ballmer as hard as he wants to and everybody involved. But I think you really hurt the league and the image and everything when you're going after the team itself. Because the Clippers have been down so long, and they get a new stadium, new arena, and you want them to be as successful as possible as a league. And

0: tell me something I don't know. What do you see? I mean, that's what we want. And that's what I would say to coach. Tell me something I don't know. Don't say, oh, both teams are, you know, going to fight for this, or it's so important, or, you know, the turnover battle, or any of those silly things. Give me something that I can hold on to when I go into the game. That Coach Tomlin said this. Yes, Marvin.
1: Did you ever come across anybody that flipped the switch, so to speak, where they were really stoic and no personality when they were a player or a coach, and then when they got on TV, they were the complete opposite?
0: Oh, Bob Knight. Bob Knight hated us and then became one of us. But I found that Coach Knight, on his terms, had a lot of things to say and was really a very bright basketball mind, one of the brightest basketball minds. You got Sterling Sharp. Sterling never talked. But if you get him, you know, now he never shuts up if you're around him. One of the funniest people you'll be around and extremely smart when it comes to football. You know, there are guys where you go, boy, that guy's going to be great. And then they're not great. And then there are guys you go, well, I don't know about this. And then all of a sudden you're like, oh, man. Tony Romo surprised a lot of people. Let's be honest. Out of the gate, he was on a roll and all the networks were scrambling. They needed to find their Tony Romo. Hey, can you predict what's going to happen? I remember talking to Chris Collinsworth about that. He goes, I do it. I just don't do it the way Tony does it. Yes, Marvin.
1: So was Shannon Sharp the least surprising? Like, okay, yeah, of course we knew he was going to be great.
0: Yes, yeah. I knew that he would want to talk. But there's certain guys where you go, like, I thought Gronk would be better, but maybe that's just Gronk. There's certain guys, you know, I mean, he's a character. Terry Bradshaw is a character, a lot to say. Jimmy Johnson became better than I thought he was going to be. Howie Long, I knew that he was going to be. You know, even Bill Cowher. Like, you just don't see them in that element. But if you're around these guys socially, then you get a better insight into who they are. Paul's going to be in the confessional. We'll talk to the Big Ten commissioner, Tony Petitti. Also, Pablo Torre will join us in an hour from now. 1 hour in the books on this Thursday. Two more to go. 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
2: 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The Clippers extended their winning streak to 5 straight after taking down the Iowa Cubs 6-2 at Huntington Park last night. Same two teams tonight here on Fox Sports 920, starting at 6:30. The Guardians got blown out by the Toronto Blue Jays 11-0 at Progressive Field. Cleveland had won back-to-back games going into that one. They'll look to win the rubber match of that series today. The Reds claimed their rubber match against the San Diego Padres with a 7-3 win at Great American Ballpark. Cincinnati has won 3 of its last 4. They'll host the Milwaukee Brewers for a 3-game series that starts tomorrow. I'm Mark Neuse, and that's the latest from the Sports Desk at Fox Sports 920.
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10: The NBA lowers the boom on the LA Clippers. Owner Steve Ballmer is fined $30 million and suspended for 1 year, and the team stripped of 5 first-round draft picks for violating the league's salary cap rules. The Clippers circumvented the cap to create extra income for Kawhi Leonard. A quarterback decision for the Raiders. Veteran Kirk Cousins will be the week one starter. Top pick Fernando Mendoza to begin the year as the backup. Baseball last night included the Dodgers blowing a late lead. They lost 8-6 in 10 innings to the Cardinals. Thomas Ajayi of the Cardinals homered and had the go-ahead run scoring single in the 10th.
11: It's really cool. That's a fun place to be, you know, where you're always fighting and always competing, and you really are never out of it like we showed tonight.
10: The Dodgers have lost the first 2 of that series and 6 of their last 8 games. Also from baseball, the Diamondbacks blanked the Phillies 1-0. That ends the Phils' 6-game winning streak. I'm Matt McCoy.
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1: Bringing you the biggest guests and best interviews in the world of sports.
0: It's Super Bowl or bust for the Rams. They know it. The pressure is there. Now you have people speculating, could they go undefeated? I guess, yes. Everybody can go undefeated. But, well, the Cardinals can't. And the Dolphins can't. In fact, I don't think anybody is going undefeated.
1: Broadcasting from the man cave.
0: That's how high the expectation level is for the Rams.
1: This is Dan Patrick.
0: Hour two on this Thursday. Dan and the Danettes, Dan Patrick Show. Glad to have you on board. We'll check in with the commissioner of the Big Ten, Tony Battiti. He'll stop by in about 20 minutes from now. College football coming up tonight, or at least a reasonable facsimile. Colorado against Georgia Tech. Colorado is getting 6.5 against Georgia Tech. Where's game day and all of the former players and celebrities? Everybody wanted to go out there and get a piece of Dion and the Colorado Buffaloes. Well, Dion doesn't have any more kids, and there's no more Heisman Trophy winners, and all of a sudden, nobody's showing up there for Dion anymore. Man, that was quick. Yes, Marvin.
2: That was a phenomenon. My goodness. I remember vividly. I always remember.

0: remember this, just staying up until 2 o'clock in the morning, watching Colorado, Colorado State, and my wife at the top of the stairs. Marvin, what are you doing? I was like, I'm watching Colorado. She goes, you say Colorado?
1: Your wife doesn't sound like that.
0: In my story, she sounds just like that.
1: Yeah, okay. Sounds like a truck driver. Yes, yes, Dylan.
2: Yeah, historically, if you're up at 2 watching a Colorado game, you're a degenerate gambler.
1: Spoken like one. Yes, Paulie.
3: That was a wild fall, though. I think Big Noon Kickoff went to Colorado 2 weeks in a row in September. I mean,
1: yeah.
3: All hands on deck.
1: Just saw where the Jets are working out Justin Tucker. There was a time between 2010 and 2020 that he was first or second team All-Pro every single year from 2016 to 2022. He made 89% of his field goals. That's third all-time, but you go back to 2024 when he started to struggle. The Ravens released him, and, of course, there was more baggage to go along with that because at the time there were allegations that Tucker and massage therapist that he apparently was nude brushing up against two therapists, and there were a few more of these massage therapists who came forward. The Ravens released him in May of 2025. NFL suspended him for the first 10 games of 2025. Saints and Colts gave him a tryout. I think that was last year or the last 2 years. But Tucker's one of three kickers the Jets hosted. And they're going to have to make a decision here pretty soon, I would imagine. I thought cutdown day was this past Sunday. I don't know. Like how you have guys coming in to work out, maybe because you haven't signed anybody that you can, you still have 53 and maybe he is, can win that job. And then you drop somebody from the roster, I guess. I don't know. I just saw the story, so don't have many details on it, but Justin Tucker, is he a Hall of Famer? Just football wise, Hall of Famer. You're not supposed to include or factor in, at least what the voters tell me, of what happens to you off the field. Yes, Todd.
4: I think he is, without having the numbers in front of me. When I hear that name, again, we do that a lot. Like, does that name resonate or make you think, yes, Hall of Fame? What is your initial reaction? And I think yes.
1: Paul?
3: He may be the best kicker of all time. He was a weapon for that team. He wasn't just a kicker. And I think he would cruise into the Hall of Fame just as is. I think he's going to get the, you're going to wait a year or two because of the off field.
1: But you're not supposed to.
3: Supposed to. And then the room is a bunch of older guys.
1: Stat of the day brought to you by Panini America, the official trading cards of the program. Labor Day weekend, you got baseball on Sunday, NBC and Peacock. You got Braves, Phillies, Twins, White Sox. Then on Monday, Cardinals, Giants. Labor Day weekend, NBC and Peacock, which is where you'll find this program, Peacock and NBC Sports Now. We'll recap our poll question for the first hour, and we'll have a new one for the second hour of the program. He's probably a Hall of Famer. Like, you know, and I don't know, like, kickers are now viewed as weapons. It was like, you know, Brandon Aubrey is a weapon. You get, you know, somewhere between 55 and 60 yards, I wouldn't even think twice. Be like, come on in, go give me 3 points here. And I think we've looked at, they were kind of a necessary evil. We looked at kickers and we're like, oh, God. It's still amazing that Mark Moseley, a kicker for Washington Redskins, was the MVP. Now, it was a strike season, but still. That offense was going to score. It didn't matter who was kicking. How does a kicker win the MVP? That'll never happen again. Can't imagine that. Unless somebody wins three or four games at the horn and kicks a 73-yard field goal with one of them, that maybe you would get MVP consideration. Maybe. But kickers are a weapon, certainly now because they've made it look easy. But nobody, I mean, you're trying to replicate Vinatieri, what he did. I never knew how many field goals he made. I don't even know what his longest field goal was. I just know Super Bowl's on the line, a chance to go to the Super Bowl. Vinatieri made those field goals.

0: and then went from there to the Colts. I had no problem with that. Morten Andersen, Jan Stenerud. I mean, there were so many kickers that I remember growing up, but I didn't view them like Ray Guy as a punter. I thought that guy's could probably play a couple of positions, and he was a great punter. But punters are weapons too. Does that... That feels like something that Rich Eisen would wear. Like he'd have a t-shirt.
1: I think he had punters are people too?
0: Yes.
1: Yeah.
0: So I'm saying punters are weapons too. Yes, Todd.
2: There used to be a kids show called Wonderama with Bob McAllister, if any of you guys remember that. And Kids Are People Too was the big song from that. I know it's a dated reference from like the 70s, but that was kind of a big deal back in the day.
0: Thank you, Todd. All righty. Your phone call is always welcome. How about the poll question or questions from hour one? Dylan?
3: How will we remember Kawhi Leonard, Dan? Load management, Clippers debacle, two-time finals MVP or other, just for, you know, a control variable. 53% say load management.
0: Yeah. Yeah, kind of the face of load management. Damn. Yep. All right.
3: For this hour, well, we can ask the question, is Justin Tucker a Hall of Famer? I mean, he was making like $6 million a year, which in kicker money is insane, but it felt worth every single penny for a long time.
0: I mean, your first or second team all pro for what, 7 years? Yeah. But it's hard not to factor in what got him released from the Ravens. I don't know. No, I don't. They'll make him wait.
3: Yeah.
0: Yeah. Yeah, Paulie.
4: A couple of years ago, I just looked this up, 2024, we did a poll question. When Derrick Henry, the running back, joined the Ravens, who's more important to the Ravens this upcoming season, Derrick Henry or Justin Tucker? And it was 50-50.
0: Yeah.
4: And Derrick Henry, by the way, ran for 1,900 yards that year. Just a caveat.
0: But games come down to field goals. Like the number of games that are 6 points or less, and it feels like you need two first downs after the kickoff to be in field goal range. I mean, Brandon Aubrey is awesome. But how many years do you have to have sustainable greatness? And what is considered sustainable greatness for a place kicker? Like if you make 92% of your field goals, 90% of your field goals, you make all your extra points. Yes, Marv.
5: And you also have to do something big in the postseason or the Super Bowl. Almost like a, oh my goodness, Devin Hester.
0: Yeah.
5: If you're a special teams guy, you got to do something big that people remember in the postseason.
0: Yeah, Paul.
4: Brandon Aubrey, he joined the Cowboys. He was 28 years old, but he's three-time All-Pro in his first 3 years. He's well on his way to one of those careers.
0: Yeah, he'd need to have
4: a long way.
0: Seven more years.
4: Yeah.
0: Seven more years. Vanity Fair magazine, they still have a few of those, published an excerpt in a new book about Lane Kiffin. And the excerpt covered his time as Alabama's offensive coordinator, in which the then head coach Nick Saban told the staff members regarding Lane Kiffin, quote, keep him away from the sorority girls, end quote. Make sure they've graduated college or are working a job. An associate of Kiffin's also said a local bar owner called him and said, quote, your boy Lane's back in here asking where the hotties are. I don't know what else is in the book. I don't know if Kiffin was asked about this. I'm sure somebody's going to bring it up to him. I don't know if he talks to the media today, or does he talk to the media every day? This is not a surprise to people in Alabama at the university. This is not a surprise, just letting you know. Now, what else happened after that? I'm not sure. But this is not a surprise.
4: What happens at the Elephant Club?
0: Yeah. Where are all the hotties? Who says that? Yes, Paul.
4: It was Hottie Toddy. It was when he was at Ole Miss. Oh, and people are confusing the two.
0: Yeah.
2: There might have been a misunderstanding there.
0: Where are all

0: Coach, I know you're prepared for Clemson, but are you curious where the hotties are here in Baton Rouge?
1: Thoughts on the hotties, Coach?
0: Yes, yes. Could you compare the hotties at LSU to Alabama, please, Coach? I'll hang up and listen. Oh, boy.
2: Hotties is hilarious.
0: Now, if I'm a sorority.
1: Oh, no, no.
0: I get t-shirts that say hotties on it. In your colors. Your sorority colors, you just have hotties on there.
3: Lane's hotties.
0: Well, I don't know if I'd do that. I don't know if I'd do that. Okay. Do we have a poll question for Albert? Who has a better hottie? That would be a tough question.
1: Oh, hotties of the SEC?
0: Yes. Oh, well, I'm going to go Ole Miss. Yeah. I might go Ole Miss to start.
3: Yeah, it might be a draw.
0: Florida. Yeah, you know what? Oh, they're boy. All there. There's beautiful people in the SEC.
1: We're going to need another hour.
0: Yeah. My daughter-in-law, sorority, I guess hottie at Alabama. I'm going to have to ask her about this. Yeah. She wasn't there when Lane was there, I don't think. But I have to ask her about Lane's hotties.
1: How about them Clippers?
0: Yeah, how about that? Pablo Torre will join us next hour. He's the one who had all the stories, all the information, all the drama, and it finally came to a head. The NBA dropped the hammer on the Clippers. We'll have more on that. Kawhi Leonard, that's not a bad trade-off. You know, you got to pay $700,000 for probably $50 million with side deals. And he not worried about his legacy. He couldn't care less. That kind of money, you can say whatever you want. Yes, Dylan.
3: Yeah, I actually crunched the numbers on both of those fines. Just, you know, me being a mathematician.
0: Mm.
3: So Kawhi on the court has made about $375 million in his career. And then I added on the alleged $28 million from aspiration. So I got fined $700,000. That is 0.16th of a percent of that total earnings. And then Ballmer, who's worth about $152.7 billion per Forbes, got fined $30 million. That is 0.019 of a percent.
0: And we invited everybody, just so you know. We invited the commissioner. We invited Steve Ballmer, Kawhi. You know, Todd will invite anybody, everybody. And we didn't hear back from anybody. Not surprising.
3: No way.
0: Yeah. Yeah, go figure. Did we invite Lane Kiffin just to talk about hotties?
4: We have not just yet. I'm strongly considering it.
0: Pro Football Hall of Fame, basic eligibility requirements. There is no statistical minimum, like the certain number of Pro Bowls or yards. You must be out for at least five seasons, at least 5 years of service. After that, the big question, was he one of the greatest players in the history of professional football? Let's see. They say they don't have a formula. There's nothing in here about off the field. At least I don't see that with Hall of Fame eligibility.
4: To be fair, this is from ChatGPT, which I know we rely on for a lot of our information. I have sent a note to the NFL as well in case anything's more updated on specific behavior that would keep someone from being eligible or to be voted on as a Hall of Famer.
0: Okay. All right. I see this NBC Peacock bus outside the Big Ten headquarters. That's gorgeous looking. You got all the school logos there. Yeah, Todd just sent this to me. They got the Big Ten bus, the Peacock NBC bus right out front there. We'll talk to the commissioner of the Big Ten. He'll join us coming up. We'll get to more phone calls here as well. Hour two of the program. We'll take a break. We're back after this. Dan Patrick Show. The wait is over. Football's here. So is DraftKings, now live in 50 states. All 50 states, Todd. There's 50.
4: All 50?
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0: down here. And so to not have a deal done is very disappointing.
1: So Mayfield announced that all contract negotiations are OVER. That's over until after the 2026 season, saying neither he nor his agent will revisit talks unless the team properly recognizes his value. Here's the deal. Baker Mayfield, who cares? You can say you're the franchise quarterback right up your tuchus. It doesn't matter. Right? You should know that. It doesn't matter. When they actually pay you the proper amount, that's the moment you know that that's legit. But let's be honest. Most of life is just a series of unappealing offers.
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4: College football for the next 5 days. It's like the NFL is giving college football a gift here this weekend, because after that, then it becomes the NFL. The only marquee game tonight, Colorado against Georgia Tech, but a full slate over the next 5 days. He is the Big Ten Commissioner, Tony Petitti, joining us on the program. What kind of year do you think you had, if you were going to sum it up, Tony?
5: The year ahead, I would say we feel, well, if you're asking me what the year was this past year, that's an interesting question. I mean, on the field, Dan, it couldn't have been any better. You know, winning the football championship and both basketballs and a total of 13 national championships across everything we play. I think it was probably the most successful year in the history of the Big Ten on the field. I think for our student athletes, there was nothing better. You know, obviously, college athletics deals with all kinds of challenges every day around, you know, the legal cases. And, you know, this seems to be a new idea, a new challenge, you know, coming every time you come to the office. So that part has been difficult. But I would say that the main thing is, you know, we're really fortunate in terms of attendance and viewership. Those things are still just remarkably good for us. And so that's the core of what we do. So thank God that's still going as good as you could possibly hope.
4: Why do you feel so strongly about the rostered NFL players not being able to return to college football?
5: There's a bunch of reasons. I think, look, this is supposed to be, the system was always about you come, you play your time here, and then you kind of give way to the next group coming up. You know, I think people sort of forget that when kids come back, there are kids that have been practicing since the spring. They're trying to win jobs, trying to be starters, trying to be the first backup. And then that goes on all summer and they're working really hard. I think, you know, we sort of forget about that piece of this when we talk about kids coming back. So the system is built on that kind of movement. It was meant to be a place where you have your time, you compete. If you can go on and play professionally in any of the sports we play, that's great. That's part of the journey. But, you know, you go on to do other amazing things in your life with all the benefits you've had of being in the Big Ten. So I think that's the core of what this is supposed to be. And I think we shouldn't be disrupting that.
4: But, Tony, I've been saying for a while now, a couple of years, that you have professional players playing in Europe basketball and then able to come to the United States. Why do we allow professionals in basketball to be able to come and take roster spots in the United States?
5: I mean, you're raising a really good question about what happens pre-enrollment, right? Football is unique. It doesn't have that pre-enrollment problem, Dan, right? You're not coming out of high school playing professional football, so there's no pre-enrollment issue. But in college basketball, there is. And I think you'd get a lot of coaches who agree 100% with what you're talking about. I think we have to get, you know, into a sense of we've been in this kind of waiver environment where some kids get to have that exception based on what you actually did when in Europe. And as you know, like, not every kid is exactly the same when they play over there and then when they come here. So I think you're pointing to something that's just an absolute necessity. We just have to get clarity. We have to get into having rules and not having exceptions and waivers that make it really hard, because any kid's going to think, well, I look like that student athlete who got that. Why don't I get the same waiver this kid got? And that's when you end up in court every other day. So I totally agree with you. We've got to have more bright lines, you know, more simple rules, and make a decision about, you know, what we want post-enrollment and what we are willing to allow pre-enrollment, and be consistent.
4: Why can't we have a commissioner for college, let's say college football, a commissioner for college basketball?
5: I mean, look, there's been a lot of talk about that. And I think when you see some of the things about that happen, look, the tradition has always been this way. The conference system is the way this has been built. You know, as you know, for many years, the NCAA really controlled the way football was operated in this country back into the 80s. And then it became a conference system, you know, in the 90s. And that's what's really survived. And over the last 30 years, when I was at ABC Sports, you know, we sort of went from having like the CFA, College Football Association, that broke apart. And that

0: gave rise to this whole structure of, you know, conference media deals. Look, I think the CFP is a good place for us to start to do more of what you're suggesting, which is to come together and use the structure of the college football playoff to come together, use that to make rules, how we manage the game, competition committees, at least start with empowering that organization, because all of the, you know, we all compete for the championship in that organization. To use that to do more, I think would be a great start.
1: He's the Big Ten commissioner, Tony Petitti. How is Big Ten football different from SEC football?
0: You know, I just think I don't really usually try to compare what we're doing, Big Ten, SEC. I think what we've got is great programs. We have really good coaching across everything. We're attracting great student athletes to play. I'm really excited about the, you know, the returning quarterback play we have this year. I think 10 of our 18 are returning their starting quarterback this season. So we have great depth. I think the way I look at it is that we're blessed to have this rivalry. I think anything you want in sports is you want competition. You want your fans to deeply care about something. So not only do we have rivalries inside the league, but this sort of competition with the SEC, I think, is a great thing for college football and all the other sports we play. So we kind of lean into that. But at the same time, like, every season's different. Every week tends to be a little bit different. But I would just say we have great depth and strength. You know, we've been super successful the last 3 years. We know that. We've played in 14 of the 22 CFP games the last two seasons.
1: The 2014 playoff feels like the SEC might be warming to this. You would know better than me. I'm only going by a source saying that, you know, the SEC is, you got to convince them. So what role can you play in convincing Greg Sankey and the SEC to warm up to 24 teams?
0: Yeah, when we work together on this, you know, not an everyday basis, but very frequently about the future of the playoff and what the format should be. The way it's structured is the two leagues have control of any of the changes to the format. So we've got to come together. I think there's been an evolution across these ideas. I think there's a lot more momentum for 24. There's definitely, you know, people warming up. I think a lot of coaches and ADs across all conferences really support the idea of 24. I think, look, we got more than 100 teams playing, trying to compete. It's not a high percentage. You know, I typically go to practices and camps in the summer. I'll go see 5 or 6 schools every summer. And, you know, you want all those teams to be playing for something meaningful. And once you went to a 12-team playoff, you basically said, this is it. Right. This is where you need to be successful. And we just got to increase the opportunities for student athletes, for our programs. And the other piece of it, at the investments that are being made, you know, that justifies having more access. Access is really key. I don't think Greg disputes any of that. I think his league feels the same way. We just got to work through the details of how we actually would do it. But I feel good about the evolution over the last 6 months about how people are sort of directionally, you know, realizing the benefits. And I actually think it would drastically change regular season scheduling.
1: How close do you think we're to a model like the Premier League or maybe the NFL where, you know, you have divisions, conferences, the same thing. And maybe you got 35, 40 teams, maybe less than that. How far off is that model in your opinion?
0: I mean, we don't talk about that. We're happy with the 18 members that we have. We feel the structure that we have to compete and schedule works well. I think what we're focused on is, I think there's a lot on the table that we can still do inside college football. I think in the Big Ten, we can really improve our schedule. I think fans want us to. We can play more of these games. I think we've got to solve the postseason access issue. And once we do that, you know, we can sort of solve the other issue, which is to have more, you know, impactful matchups in the beginning of the season. I think everybody's pointing to that. There's a lot being written about, you know, this year and what's scheduled next year. We can make that better. It's right in front of us, and we don't need to change our structure to do that. We got to solve the access to the postseason, get coaches comfortable that an early season loss isn't going to wreck your season.
1: I love the rivalry, though, with the SEC. I like when you jab, you know, a little bit. And Greg Sankey's got a sense of humor. Will you have a sense of humor if he's jabbing you back if the SEC wins the national title?
0: Yeah, I mean, look, that's part of it. We have some fun. You know, our social media teams like to lean into it and pick some fights and have our fans pick up on it. There's lots of memes that get sent to me every day. I'm sure he gets them as well. Like, that's the beauty of it. You couldn't write a better storyline. If you're trying to script this, you would want this, right? You'd want this rivalry between the leagues about who's better and when, and, you know, who's deeper and who's better at the top. Like, yeah, go have at it. Let's go play on the field. And I think that's why we should play more in the regular season. Like, if we did that, it would just inspire more of it. It's just, like I said, it's an easy thing to accomplish. We know it works. We look, Texas and Ohio State in just a couple of weeks, like, we know the impact that game's going to have. We saw it last year. You know, that'll just be a great event for college football. We just need to do more of that. You know, we got Oklahoma going to Michigan. So there's some opportunities there. And

0: You know, when we play those games, we get tremendous audiences, lots of buzz, and it makes the whole game and the sport better.
1: Could you do a week where it's the SEC Big Ten like we have in basketball? I know there's more games, but could you do that based off last year's record, or, you know, this team is going to play this team, and, you know, all the way down to, you know, I don't want Rutgers, playing LSU. I want somebody who maybe is kind of commensurate to their talent level, but can we do that for a week?
0: Yeah, you're raising a really interesting scheduling thing, not only for the way you schedule like non-conference, but also schedule. The NFL does a really good job. The reason why, you know, you saw the Brady Patriots and the Manning Colts play so often is because they were playing because of where they finished in their division standings, right? And there's something to learn from that. You know, I think it would take time to get there, but you could do what you're talking about is exactly the conversations we have here. We model all those things out. We have to have, you know, we have to come together to do that. But I think all of those things are in play. Like, you don't necessarily have to schedule home and homes. Like, you can say one year you're playing this SEC team and the next year you're on the road, but you're going someplace different. Those are all great ideas that I think fans would lean into. You know, and there's also something like we have some really historic stadiums in both of our conferences, especially, you know, in the Big Ten, and having fans have an opportunity to travel and see those, you know, see those stadiums, go play at some of these places would be great. I think it would inspire a lot of road trips in both directions.
1: No matter how many teams, if you add new schools to the Big Ten, it's always going to be the Big Ten. We're not going to actually have the exact number. That'll never happen. Not the Big 18.
0: I don't think so. Okay. I think everybody sort of likes the Big Ten, and we've got a logo that sort of, you know, allows us to sort of not like highlight the one that's right behind my head here with the B1G. I give Jim Delaney credit for that.
1: Thanks for joining us, Tony. Have fun this year, this season.
0: Thanks so much, Dan.
1: That's Tony Petitti, Big Ten commissioner. Yeah, it is weird to explain. There's certain things that if your wife asks you or your daughter asks you, your son, you know, when you go, how many teams are in the Big Ten? And then you go, I don't know, 18? Well, why is it called the Big Ten? I don't know. I remember the Pac-8, and then they were the Pac-10, and then the Pac-12. And so it's like, hey, we got a great logo here. Okay, but you're the Big 18. Yes, Paulie.
2: The Pac-12 has 8 football teams, and somehow Pacific, Texas State is in the Pac-12. Which I don't think is near the Pacific. Checking.
1: Well, I remember the National League West, the Braves and the Reds were in the National League West with the Dodgers. Go figure that one out when I was growing up. Yes, Mark.
3: I mean, to this day, the Dallas Cowboys are in the NFC East. Yes. And to us, it makes perfect sense.
1: Yeah. Okay. Speaking of making perfect sense, the gambling podcast, available at danpatrick.com. Shay and Irving, Dylan, of course, Big Day Ray. We taped a new episode for this week. And here's just a portion of Shay and Irving being asked by Dylan a question about his daughter is in sixth grade, and he thought all sixth graders, they have their own bus. He didn't realize junior high bus, you know, 6, 7, and 8. And then it got into Shay in kindergarten.
4: Hey, what are you in eighth grade, 12?
5: 14.
4: Maybe you were. Most no. are.
5: I was
1: 12.
5: No. She's 11. She's in sixth grade.
1: Was she held back?
5: No.
4: I was 14.
5: That's normal. That's normal.
1: 11 in sixth grade?
5: Yeah, that's normal.
6: I'm seeing right here, if you're in eighth grade, you're typically between 13 and 14.
5: Yeah, thank you. I was 14 in eighth grade. They did held me back. They held me back in kindergarten, yes. I did kindergarten twice.
4: Well, why?
5: I couldn't hold a pencil.
4: Wait, here, what about...
1: Can you do it now?
5: I can do it now.
4: What did it look like back then?
5: Oh, yeah. No, but I can hold it now.
4: Like, get this mouth...
1: Okay, but how often...
5: This huge...
1: How often are you using your pencil or pen?
5: I guess enough to hold you back.
4: They probably saw it once.
1: Why didn't they give you crayons?
5: Well, I think because you got to hold
4: it. He ate them all.
5: They were edible crayons.
1: That was the paint.
5: That was a lead paint.
1: That's Dan Patrick Takes a Gamble. Shay and Irving getting held back in kindergarten because he couldn't hold a pencil. I think there's more to that story. Maybe get the I-team on that.
2: Yeah, we're on it.
1: But we did find out, though, Shay and Irving went from bipolar 2 to bipolar 1, and they changed his meds. And there were a lot of people who thought that maybe Shay was on something else when he was doing the latest episode. Yes, Dylan?
7: It is funny just to imagine... Shay lives in a small town. there's a different school bus for

0: for each grade, there would be school buses everywhere. Like, you wouldn't be able to drive anywhere.
1: He lives in a nice area, but I said, no, you have a bus for junior high. He goes, oh, I thought they'd have one for sixth graders. No. And then seventh graders and eighth graders?
0: Yeah. Yeah, freshmen get their own bus. Sophomores get their own bus.
1: Yeah. So that's the gambling podcast, available at danpatrick.com. Zach in Knoxville. Good morning, Zach. What do you have for me today?
2: Hey, DP. Thanks for taking my call. Someone questioned Ryan Leaf yesterday. I thought he looked great and sounded great, other than saying that there are 30 teams that could win the national championship and that J.J. McCarthy was really not playing that bad. That made me question whether he's off the wagon. But I wanted to ask you, do you think
3: just to be fair to J.J. McCarthy, and I know it's stats don't tell the whole story, his first 10 games are almost equal stat-wise to Josh Allen's first 10 games. Yeah. 11 touchdowns, 12 picks, 57% passer. Josh Allen, in the next 2 years, became galactic, but we never saw it with J.J.
1: Yeah, and you saw glimpses, but we, you know, when he was, Josh Allen's at Wyoming, he was a Superman. You got to see him try to do everything. Now, the competition was nowhere near what Michigan faced, but J.J. was never featured that way at Michigan. I at least understood Josh Allen's athleticism. Like, I understood the it factor that he possessed, but I was critical of him his first year. I didn't think he knew how to play the position, and he would probably agree to that. Now, he's morphed into the best quarterback in the NFL, but J.J. McCarthy will get a chance. This is the spin cycle. 2 years, nah, kick to the curb, find another team. Maybe you find another team after that. Maybe you get a chance when you're 26 years of age. Let's see. Brian in New Jersey. Hi, Brian. What do you have for me?
4: How are you, Mr. Patrick?
1: Good.
4: Just wanted to thank you, Ryan Leaf, the community, whatever, just for bringing levity and bringing some insight and sharing your perspective on mental health. I know I have experienced it. It's just great to hear people in high standing and high regard, such as yourselves, deal with it every day. And it's a daily struggle. And it's something that we should really recognize, and you have. And just thank you, and thank Mr. Leaf for that.
1: Thank you, Brian. It took a while before I wanted to share. And, you know, when you reveal yourself, you know, sometimes, you know, you're like, eh, how far do I go with this? What do I want to share? How much do I want to share? And I always go back to my wife, because she's always the smartest person in the room, and she'll give me clarity, and she'll say, it might be uncomfortable for you, but you're helping other people. If you have a chance to help people, why wouldn't you do that? I said, I know, but I feel like I'm exposing myself. And she said, you're okay. Your ego's okay. You're fine. Share with people. And maybe one person, even if it's one person, maybe you help change their life or give them hope, or maybe they understand they're not alone. And I think that resonated with me. And that's, you know, I've been accused of oversharing. It's okay. And so I'm fine with, if that's the criticism, you're oversharing, then guilty as charged. But I have 3 hours. We talk about a lot of different things. I mean, I can break down the Seattle Seahawks secondary. It's just maybe another day. But if we can say something, you know, when people were critical and saying, yeah, all right, enough with the wedding. Okay. If you don't want to listen, you don't have to listen. But this is who I am, and this is what I'm sharing. And the number of people, men, who will go through this moment, or maybe they already have. Like, the goal is to connect every single day. Somewhere, somehow, through someone or something, a topic, a person, an interview, that's the goal every day. And if I can connect with you on taking your daughter to school and saying goodbye, Paulie's going to have that coming up. Todd went through that.

I went through that three times with daughters. Or maybe you're giving a speech at their wedding, and I got to do it two more times. And you know what? If they're getting married before I leave, I'll be talking about it on the show. But we all talk about it. And you get to listen, and you can comment. You can call in. That's the fun part of this, the reciprocation. You let me into your car, your home, your life. It's personal. And that's how I view it. Every single day. How do you connect with people? That's what this is all about. We'll take a break. Phone calls coming up. We'll dive into the Clippers situation. Pablo Torre, he gets to take a victory lap. Mr. Pulitzer Prize winner. He doesn't have to give it back now, apparently. So he'll join us top of the hour back after this. Once again, another data breach. 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
15: It'd be an honor, Dan.
14: It's an honor.
15: Justin Tucker a Hall of Famer? 57% say, yeah, he is.
14: Okay. He is getting a tryout with the Jets. That's why we brought it up. The bylaws stipulate that Hall of Fame selectors are to consider only on-the-field performance. It's been argued that the locker room is an extension of on-the-field, as it can affect the individual's or the team's performance, but at present, there is no, quote, morality clause in the Hall's bylaws for off-the-field matters, positive or negative. Being a Boy Scout does not improve a candidate's resume any more than being a problem child hurts it. So thank you to the Hall of Fame for giving me that information. Let's see. Lucas in Texas. Hi, Luke. What's on your mind?
16: Hey, Dan. Good morning.
14: Good morning.
16: Two quick things for you, and let me get to the second one. But first, I want to talk about the Clippers' punishment coming down from the NBA yesterday. I think that so many fans resonate with this because, I don't want to get too meta on society and politics and whatnot, but it feels like people worth a lot of money get a whole lot more leeway than everyone else. And it feels like for the first time in a long time, someone who's worth a ton of money was hit in a way that actually impacted them. And it wasn't monetarily, it was fame and influence. You guys have done a great job talking about how sports owners are really trying to buy fame, and he was kind of put into that timeout really for about a year. So that was, it really felt like an actual bit of meaningful accountability. And with your permission, Dan, I would actually like to apply for a change of name or a change of moniker request. Last semester, I got accepted into a new university. I'm going to be moving with my family next Monday over to St. Andrews, Scotland to get my PhD. So I'd like to be now formally known as Lucas in Scotland with your permission.
14: Absolutely, Luke. Good luck.
15: All right.
14: That's a great university.
17: Wow.
14: Friend of mine, daughter went there, did come back with an accent, though, which was kind of cool. But yeah, St. Andrews, that town is awesome. It's great. College town, great. Good luck with that, Luke. Trip in Vegas. Hi, Trip. What do you have for me today?
18: Hey, good morning, DP. Always good to speak with y'all. Two things.
4: I got a preview because I got Marvin

0: years. And these guys don't realize how much pressure they carry. He can actually hit the snooze button. I mean, how about that? He's at home for dinner. Crazy. He can go on a vacation if he wants to. Yes, Marv.
1: Yeah, during the interview when Coach Tomlin was saying, I'm trying to get myself in better shape. Because the hours, and probably just eating whatever at all times of night, is probably really unhealthy.
0: Yes, Dylan.
2: Yeah, he seemed like he snapped out of a football coma. He was smiling and like giggling the entire time. I was like, who is this Mike Tomlin? But he seems, I mean, that's exactly how I'd be. I'm like, I don't have to do anything all summer and I get to just hang out.
0: Yeah, Paul.
3: Also, he could talk to you without coach speak, without worrying about repercussions, about saying one thing wrong about some linebacker.
0: Yeah, because, you know, when I talked about Roethlisberger, you know, Cowher can tell me stories about Ben and have fun. Mike is, you know, not even a year removed here. And, you know, even the question about if Aaron Rodgers would have come back, if, you know, Mike was coming back, or if Mike, who's the coach?
2: McCarthy.
0: Mike McCarthy wasn't coming in. You know, he answered it. He entertained it. If that was a press conference, who knows what I would have gotten. Yes, Marv.
1: Yeah, just his tone was more jovial.
0: Yeah. Well, it's a breath of fresh air. And I would see that with coaches who came into ESPN. If they took a year off, had a gap year. 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
4: 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The Bengals relieved to see a top member of their defense back on the field yesterday. Defensive end Shamar Stewart returned to the practice field for the first time since he suffered a hyperextended knee on the first day of training camp. The Reds beat the San Diego Padres 7-3 at Great American Ballpark yesterday. Cincinnati has won three of its last four. They'll host the Milwaukee Brewers for a three-game series that starts tomorrow. Meantime, the Guardians got blown out by the Toronto Blue Jays. 11-0 was the final at Progressive Field. Cleveland's won back-to-back games. They'll finish up that series today. And the Clippers extended their winning streak to five games, taking down the Iowa Cubs 6-2 last night at Huntington Park. I'm Mark Neuse, Fox Sports 920.
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0: We're still waiting for Aaron Donald to show up at Rams camp. 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And I said, what do you think about Aaron Donald? He goes, would you go to training camp if you're Aaron Donald? And I go, no. He goes, exactly. You're going to wait as long as you can. Now, you have to get in shape. You have to get in football shape.

0: And that's different than just regular shape. But it seems like Aaron Donald has kind of maintained his NFL body. 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Like, he lost 50 pounds. These guys, they shed that weight. They have to when they get older. But with Aaron Donald, you're not showing up for training camp. Not until you have to. And, you know, my point is, you're overwhelming favorites to win the Super Bowl without you.
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4: The Clippers circumvented the cap to create extra income for Kawhi Leonard. A quarterback decision for the Raiders, veteran Kirk Cousins will be the week one starter. Top pick Fernando Mendoza to begin the year as the backup. Baseball last night included the Dodgers blowing a late lead. They lost 8-6 in 10 innings to the Cardinals. Thomas Ajayi of the Cardinals homered and had the go-ahead run scoring single in the 10th.
5: It's really cool. That's a fun place to be, you know, where you're always fighting and always competing, and you really are never out of it, like we showed tonight.
4: The Dodgers have lost the first two of that series and six of their last eight games. Also from baseball, the Diamondbacks blanked the Phillies 1-0. That ends the Phils' six-game winning streak. I'm Matt McCoy.
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1: Like, I got so much Percocet. I got to get rid of this.
0: Hosted by Dan Patrick and joined by the four Danettes.
1: Aaron Donald going to make the trip. I can't imagine he's going to be playing. I don't need to have him out there for the home opener. I want him there for January and February.
0: Bringing you the biggest guests and best interviews in the world of sports.
1: It's Super Bowl or bust for the Rams. They know it. The pressure is there. Now you have people speculating, could they go undefeated? I guess, yes. Everybody can go undefeated. But, well, the Cardinals can't. Oh. And the Dolphins can't. In fact, I don't think anybody is going undefeated.
0: Broadcasting from the man cave.
1: That's how high the expectation level is for the Rams.
0: This is Dan Patrick.
1: Final hour on this Thursday. Dan and the Danettes, Dan Patrick Show. Pulitzer Prize winner Pablo Torre. He will join us coming up after the NBA dropped the hammer on the Clippers yesterday. And is there more to come? Brian Windhorst of the Mothership will stop by in the final hour of the program. Fritzy is here. We found out he has four stitches. He didn't realize he had four stitches, but the bandage is off. And Todd is here, full strength-ish.
2: I don't like to look at that stuff. Even though I've been through far worse than a little finger surgery, it's just kind of gross seeing those black stitches.
1: Dylan is here, Marvin, and
2: see what he does? He does this.
1: Big Day Ray.
2: You're right. No, I was going to just ramble on endlessly about my stitches. No one needs to hear that. That's not why they're tuning into the Dan Patrick Show. Continue introducing everyone.
1: Big Day Ray is here because Paul is prepping for his show, The Not So Fast with Paps and Perloff. That'll be after this show at noon Eastern on Peacock. Yes, Marvin.
3: Yeah, this hour might be tough for you. There's no Paulie and four guests, Fritzy.
1: Yeah. Yeah. We already talked to Mike Tomlin, Big Ten Commissioner Tony Petitti. You got Brian Windhorst. You got Pablo Torre. And Todd is four guests, Fritzy. Stat of the day brought to you by Panini America, the official trading cards of the Dan Patrick Show. Next Saturday, the Premier League has Hull City against Aston Villa. They kick it off at 12:30 Eastern on NBC and Peacock, which is where you can find this program. Or if you're listening on our over 400 radio stations around America, we say good morning. A poll question for the final hour of the program is going to be what, Dylan?

0: Well, what should Kawhi Leonard's punishment have been? We've obviously debated that. We have some options, Dan, if you'd like them. Find the approximate total amount he made off the books. Have to stay with the Clippers. Or, and I like this one, Marvin and I were in agreement, actually go plant the trees that he said he was planting. Which actually, they should just plant a tree instead of a statue for him outside the stadium.
1: I don't think he gets statue worthy.
0: Tree worthy.
1: He'll get one in Toronto. Is the Raptors over under? Did it change, Ray, after they made this, I guess, official? Now the punishment's over and Kawhi can go to Toronto?
2: I think the sports books have been expecting this, but their over under this year is 45 and a half.
1: What was it last year?
2: I'm checking right now.
1: I don't know how much this changed. Todd, is Pablo there?
3: He sure is.
1: All righty. Pablo Torre, journalist, podcaster, host of Pablo Torre Finds Out with Metal Arc Media. Well, you did find out, but I'm curious, through all of this, any doubts along the way of your reporting after ESPN comes out with an article recently, hearing from the Clippers, hearing from other people? Any doubts, any conversations with the wife at night of, uh-oh?
4: The doubts were, hey, we're still going to be married at the end of this, right? Like, because you're on the phone talking to sources all of the time that you say are very important. And we're at the beach with our daughter on your quote-unquote vacation. That was the doubt. But in truth, like, those sources were right the whole time, Dan. The thing that was interesting yesterday, and many things were interesting yesterday, was just what the NBA would do about it. And that's what we found out, is what does the internal politics of league governance look like when you have a scope that leads to a rabbit hole that has four separate companies in it, manufactured paper trails, fake jobs, not just for Kawhi Leonard, but for the companies, like fake consulting jobs for the companies that funneled money to Kawhi Leonard through the Clippers, as well as those companies. And you have now, as of yesterday, an SEC, Securities and Exchange Commission, not Southeastern Conference, SEC investigation into the Scoreboard company that, according to the NBA, got the deal to build the Halo Board in Intuit Dome because they were willing to funnel money to Kawhi Leonard. That's what the NBA could not deny.
1: What did you make of the punishments?
4: I thought that it could have been more. And I think that it is two things. The biggest punishment for an owner that we've ever seen in American sports, I think, when you account for the fact that it is Steve Ballmer banned from the building for a year, his head of business banned from the building for a year, his head of basketball banned from the building for 6 months because Lawrence Frank, that basketball ops president, participated and provided contemporaneous notes to the NBA, by the way. A whole other rabbit hole of, like, why was Lawrence Frank taking notes during the cap circumvention meetings in which he is quoting, thanks to the NBA's investigators, Steve Ballmer talking about how he's going to service Dennis Robertson and Kawhi Leonard to circumvent the cap. Like, why was that there? Interesting. $30 million is, you know, change to a guy with $145 billion, depending on Microsoft stock. But the thing about the scope and the vastness of it, the five first rounders, I mean, I think it was unprecedented in that regard, but also because it was narrow in scope. There are names in this report that we have been talking about for a year that did not show up. There is a line that Wachtell Lipton, the law firm, put in. Their investigation is ongoing. They are still receiving tips. As recently as just weeks ago, they are still investigating. It's only the beginning somehow, which is kind of the through line of the whole thing.
1: Okay. Can you give me best guess of what you think could be next involving the Clippers?
4: Well, let's just take Steve Ballmer at his word. He has written a letter via his very expensive attorneys to Adam Silver, blaming this podcaster for getting the NBA to do a prejudiced investigation. And at first, after the ruling came out, he threatened arbitration. But this is something that's very interesting that I don't know if people appreciate about what the NBA did. When the NBA tried to settle with Steve Ballmer and they said, hey, we have a narrow scope, we have undeniable evidence, we want to just make sure that you have the opportunity to take your punishment, admit wrongdoing, and let us all move on, Steve Ballmer.

0: according to everything that we've seen now play out in public after that ESPN story 2 weeks ago, decided to fight, decided to mount his own campaign. And the NBA said, well, in that case, we're going to do something that perhaps caught Steve Ballmer by surprise. They found a way to settle with Kawhi Leonard and the Players Union. Why is that important? When Kawhi gets a slap on the wrist, that's where the slap on the wrist was, Dan, by the way. $700,000 for Kawhi Leonard. Again, historically, that's quite a bit, but in terms of the role he had in the whole story, that's a slap on the wrist. He can now go on to Toronto and the, you know, the betting lines can adjust based on that if Toronto wants to go through with this, not knowing what else is in the box. I digress. They got Kawhi to settle. And in the NBA, what Adam Silver knows better than Steve Ballmer and his lawyers know, apparently, is that arbitration can only be activated by the union. And so arbitration, because of that settlement, is off the table. Can't go to arbitration. What can Steve Ballmer do? He can literally sue the NBA. He can sue Adam Silver. He can sue me. He can sue Wachtell Lipton. He can sue you. He can sue everybody. And that opens the door to, spoiler alert, more discovery of documents.
1: Could he have mitigated, like, how much damage could he have mitigated by just saying to the commissioner, I'm so sorry. I fall on my sword.
0: Something that was really interesting in this Wachtell report was how much the NBA leaned on the interview he did with ESPN and Ramona Shelburne the day after part one of my story came out. When Steve Ballmer went on air, and it is so interesting, if you guys have some free time, if you want to, you know, threaten your own marriages, go rewatch that game film sometime. Take time out of your day to rewatch what Steve Ballmer did after knowing what he actually did. And you will see that he is lying repeatedly. And once he does that, and he's on the record lying in public about what happened here, the NBA now has the ability to fact check, as I did, as I have been doing this whole time. And because he decided to fight from day one, as opposed to what you suggest, which is say, I am horrified by what I tried to do. I love basketball too much. I wanted the thing that I know I can't have, even though I'm the richest owner in sports. And I am so humiliated by this, and I want to put this behind me and move on. I don't think we're here. I don't have a 15-part series. I may not have a Pulitzer Prize. The NBA might not have a 35-page legal report. Steve Ballmer may not pay $50 million, as he has now said, for the legal investigation into him, wow, which is what has happened. It's crazy. That was the fork in the road. And he chose, I would say, to not tell the truth.
1: We're talking to Pablo Torre, the journalist, podcaster, host of Pablo Torre Finds Out with Metal Arc Media. This isn't the first time that this has happened with an owner. It won't be the last, but I'm just surprised it hasn't come up before. Now, I know that Ballmer tried to do this with DeAndre Jordan, which doesn't help his case in this situation, but do you think that this is, how prevalent do you think this has been? And is there anything that you're interested in that might be going on akin to this of circumventing the salary cap?
0: You got me to do it one time. And I said, what about a certain player who plays in a city where I may be living right now? And I said that, and I've been trying to manage the expectations ever since. Dan, I see what you're doing. You're a clever interviewer.
1: But are you looking into the Knicks and Jalen Brunson?
0: I am not focusing on the... What do they say when you're an ESPN employee and you're trying to break draft picks without breaking draft picks? You say, I am not currently targeting... I am not currently looking into, I'm not currently circling.
1: Have you?
0: Jalen Brunson and the Knicks. I have had all sorts of calls about so many teams. I've talked to people on the Knicks about all of this, and they're just not the focus because we have other things that are, by the way, coming very soon that are in the vein of what are billionaires who run sports trying to get away with using your money. And I will leave it there just for now because I think we got to button some stuff up. But that's, let me say this. Soon on the show, we will start a new series. And that new series will speak to a lot of the themes and even more, I think, even greater complications for what the everyday person in America should be worried about. And so what did Ballmer do here? What makes this one special? He had the ambition of creating a scheme that is beyond.

0: on what other owners have attempted. That much I am very comfortable saying. This is the furthest point in the spectrum of attempted salary cap circumvention. People do it by degree. No one did it by this order of magnitude. And that's why the NBA, which wanted to make everybody stop talking about this, it's why they had to do the thing we saw yesterday.
1: How does ESPN go with the story with their finest investigative reporters that basically exonerated the Clippers and Steve Ballmer?
0: I mean, I, for 15 parts a year, did, of course, the other thing. I found sources, whistleblowers, documents who were willing to tell the truth. What was left open, if you think of all of this as sports, right? What's left available as territory for us to claim? What ESPN apparently saw was the Clipper side of the story. And the NBA immediately, within an hour, refutes it vociferously with Mike Bass's name attached, Dan, and you know how rare that is. For there to be a byline on a statement that says significant and numerous inaccuracies. And what ESPN had done, according to my reporting, is they were fed a story by the Clippers that the Clippers may have known was not true. And why do you do that? Well, perhaps it's because that's the available territory that you have, having been beaten on the other part of this landscape. Perhaps you really believed it because the Clippers look you in the eye and for months, for a year, said to you, we're telling the truth, that annoying clout-chasing podcaster is lying to you. And at a certain point, it's a test. Do you choose to believe the evidence, the sources, the journalism, or do you try to get a win even when the game's already over?
1: Do you care? Have you received an apology from ESPN?
0: You know what's interesting? I was told after the story published, hey, if you want to have a comment here, because this is effectively refuting your whole deal here, we'll include a statement from you. And so I submitted a statement, and I'll just paraphrase it. It was, we stand by our reporting, and we look forward to the NBA's ruling. Our investigation continues. For whatever reason, ESPN did not include it. And so I don't expect an apology. I don't expect anything, nor do I think I even need or deserve one, right? Like, I'm a big boy, as they say. I just wonder why it happened like this. Because in this story, a story of no alternate rational explanations, it sure seems to me, based on my reporting, that they got fed a story by the people who were lying to everybody this whole time, and I got implicated as a result of it.
1: How much money did Kawhi Leonard make off the books, in your opinion?
0: So I'll tell you factually what I know and what I don't. So Aspiration has a total value of $48 million. Now let's bring in the other companies, right? Boingo Wireless.
1: Of course.
0: Which is just funny because, of course, the wireless provider of the Intuit Dome is giving Kawhi Leonard payments off the books. Of course, Daktronics, the scoreboard operator, is. Of course, Locked In Insurance, the insurance company on the construction of the dome, is doing the same thing, Dan. Wow. Those three companies, according to the NBA's investigation through 2021, guaranteed $18 million to Kawhi Leonard. So doing the math at $66 million only through, let's call it 2022. He re-signs with the Clippers, as I said before on my show, in January of 24 for a discount. A discount, less than the max. Why and what happened there? And so you're at $66 million plus. I've told the story, the beginning of it, around the Rhode Island Football Club. Started an LLC in which he got secret undisclosed equity the week before he signed the extension. And I ask, as always, what else was there? And I have a feeling, as always, that there is more.
1: Congrats. It's been a long process there. And at least you get a trophy. You get something the Clippers don't have. You get a trophy.
0: I wasn't going to make the joke, but I'm glad you did. Thank you, Dan.
1: Thank you, Pablo. Pablo Torre. He won a Pulitzer Prize. I think it's a trophy. I don't know. I haven't even seen a Pulitzer. Is it a statue? Is it a plaque? Maybe some of my best people could get on that right now.
2: A ribbon?
1: Wait, maybe? Pablo.

0: Okay. What I hope, admittedly, I've become known now for my investigations. I don't know what this looks like either, which is perhaps embarrassing. But my hope is that it's a karate trophy.
1: Ooh.
0: I want a big karate trophy with a karate man on the top, because I only was a white belt, and I've been chasing that high ever since. So that'd be nice.
1: You might need that white belt. you're going to need a black belt.
0: You know what? The more questions you ask me about Jalen Brunson, the more martial arts training I'm going to need in New York City, Dan.
1: You brought up Jalen Brunson again.
0: You pesky journalists with your questions.
1: Yeah, all right. I'm not winning a Pulitzer. All right. That's Pablo Torre. Did a great job. All right. Let me take a break. Brian Windhorst. We'll talk the basketball angle of this coming up with Wendy after this. College football is back, and Saturdays start with great food. 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I'm thinking barbecue.
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6: Lamar Jackson is a starter, used to average 10 rushes a game. Last year it was 5. He used to give you 65 yards rushing a game. Last year it was 26. His sack percentage has gone through the roof. Only one quarterback in the league had a higher sack percentage, Geno Smith. Then it was Lamar. Then it was J.J. McCarthy. He is a declining player, and his rush attempts have gone down since 2021. The old saying, I trust somebody until I don't trust somebody. I no longer trust Lamar Jackson in a big spot. I'm selling my stock. 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
9: More phone calls coming up. Stat of the day brought to you by Panini America, the official trading card of the Dan Patrick Show. ESPN senior NBA writer Brian Windhorst joining us. Wendy, great to talk to you. Is there any way the Clippers can mitigate any of this damage moving forward?
10: Absolutely. You know, number one, they can drop their chance of, you know, threats of legal action, because I don't think it's going to be successful. And, you know, they really need this Kawhi Leonard trade to go through that they negotiated with the Raptors as constituted, because they're going to get 2 first round picks for him. And, you know, in the case of the Minnesota Timberwolves situation, and I think it's really reasonable to point that out, because obviously it's the one comparable incidents in this, in history. They were docked 5 first round draft picks, just like the Clippers. And when the Timberwolves kept their noses clean and stayed on the straight and narrow, David Stern ended up giving them back two of the picks. And that happened over a 5-year span. They were hit with the picks immediately over the following 5 years. In this case, the picks are starting in, the penalties start in 29. They go out to 34. Who's to say that by 2031 or 2032, if the Clippers keep their nose clean, they won't be able to get some of that, you know, one or two of them back? That's something that you can, you know, talk about off the record right now. And so in the case of the Timberwolves, Joe Smith's contract was vacated, was voided. He was a free agent. In this case, the Clippers are permitted to keep the player with no significant penalty. They can trade him and get assets back for him. Not only that, but the length of the investigation the Clippers used in their favor, they were able to make moves that landed them the number 5 pick in this year's draft and the ability to negotiate this Kawhi trade without a suspension hanging over his head. So they are in a lot better position to absorb this than they would have been if this was handled differently. And while I understand that hell hath no fury,

0: like a angry billionaire with $100 billion, he probably should listen to a little bit of reason, because the league said, or at least the report said, that this investigation isn't over. They left open the possibility there could be more. So yeah, I think obviously there's a shock in the announcement, and there's a shock when you read all the details. When you get past it, I think the Clippers can mitigate this in a way that can. I see people referencing a death penalty. It's not a death penalty, Dan. They didn't give them a playoff ban. They're still going to have cap space this summer. They're still going to have, they have a first round pick in the 2027 draft. They didn't take it. It's a swapped pick. They're going to swap it, I think, with Denver, Oklahoma City. It's probably not going to be a good pick. They have a draft pick in 2027. So it's bad. It's a blow. You're losing a limb, but this is not a death penalty.
1: Billionaires usually don't get told what to do. So I'm sure that Steve Ballmer is surrounded by people who tell him what he wants to hear. But at some point, you have to, Lawrence Frank was taking notes in the meeting about circumventing the salary cap. Like, at what point do you say, hey, I'm impenetrable, or the commissioner needs me, or I'm so like, I don't know if there's arrogance involved in this that led him down this path.
0: Well, I don't have, omnipotent understanding of everybody's feelings on this, but what it looks to me like, based on this array of statements yesterday, and the Clippers put out a public statement and then released a 2-page angry letter to Adam Silver. There's a lot of copy generated yesterday. It looks to me like what they are focusing on is a legalese situation about how the arrangements were made. Like, no, we didn't facilitate the deals. We just acted as middleman. And that seems to be their like legal argument and where they're ready to go to battle on. Okay. But Dan, here's the thing. He didn't do any work for these companies. He didn't do the endorsements. He didn't do ads. He didn't do any of it. It's, you don't have to have like next level understanding of all this stuff to understand that it reeks of quid pro quo. And what we didn't understand until yesterday was that this was four companies, four of them. And Dan, I don't know, two of the companies openly cooperated, Aspiration and Daktronics. Now, Aspiration, and even the report says that the guy who's in the federal penitentiary is not credible. And I agree. I don't find him credible. So they're kind of even, they put it in there, but they're kind of even ignoring him. But they had Daktronics. Daktronics copped to it. They openly said what happened. And I get why they're saying it, because their CEO yesterday had an earnings call and said that the SEC is on their backside. Like, this is not to be messed around with. Plus, they want to do, they sell scoreboards. Do you want to be in business with the NBA if you sell scoreboards? I think you do.
1: Yes.
0: So they cooperated. But here's the thing, Dan. These investigators had the data and the money for all four companies. How'd they get it if two of the companies didn't cooperate? They had internal whistleblowers participating. They had the dollars, Dan. They knew exactly how much was paid. So these companies didn't do any ads with Kawhi. He didn't act as an endorser. So this is a thing, like, Steve Ballmer or another owner could look at you square in the face with their hand on the Bible and say, we have the agents for our superstar players on our backside all the time about getting them deals, getting them endorsements. Absolutely that happens. And absolutely there's teams out there that have acted as middlemen. In fact, there may have been teams out there that have acted as more than middlemen. But those players, to our knowledge at least, are doing the endorsement contracts. Like, when you see the star player doing a deal with the team sponsor, he's at least out there with his face on it. The reason this is so repugnant is that it just is very cleanly obvious that it was a kickback, because in this case, they weren't, when in 2019, they didn't just sign Kawhi Leonard. They were also building the arena. And so that meant there was a whole bunch of vendors and companies that they were doing hundreds of millions of dollars in business with that they don't normally do. You don't build an arena every year. You don't buy a $100 million scoreboard every year, but this year they were building the $100 million scoreboard. And Pablo Torre and Hunterbrook Media went and dug into that Daktronics was struggling at the time. I don't need to go into all the

0: details. This report, if you were on a jury and you didn't know anything about basketball, you didn't know whether the Clippers played in Los Angeles or London, if you got this report and you read it, you would vote to convict. I don't think it's even really close.
1: How did Kawhi kind of skirt? I know it's $700,000, but I thought he was going to get suspended or they would void his contract. What about you?
0: Well, I think there was two reasons. Well, I would say this. There's probably some unknown reasons that we don't know. I'll just leave it at that. The second thing is when you have a disciplinary action with a player, there's an arbitration process spelled out in the collective bargaining agreement. The arbiters are already picked. The process is set out and you're going to have to present evidence and potentially do interviews and stuff like that. You have to go to court. And I'm not sure that the investigators had the documentation where they could win at arbitration against Kawhi Leonard. I do think they felt like they had the documentation to go against Jillian Zucker and Steve Ballmer. And so basically the burden of proof with Kawhi was much higher. I'm not going to say more than that.
1: you know more than that. You're not.
0: I don't know. I speculate. I'm not going to get into that.
1: Okay. I always find this tricky that, you know, whenever I have a source, you always have to wonder what if the source has an agenda. And I don't know how you navigate this. Now, first 10 years at ESPN, it was a pretty powerful place even then. And then I never questioned as much as I should have. What is somebody's agenda here? And I don't know, how do you navigate if somebody gives you the information of, okay, do I trust them? Can I go with this? You know, like Pablo Torre. He's one guy going against very powerful person here and didn't back down. But you also have to wonder about that source or sources. What's their agenda?
0: Yeah, it's an absolute the complex web that we operate in the modern era. This is absolutely a factor. And you try to do your best is the either you try to do your best or you don't. That's the basic way you can say it. A moment ago, I praised Hunter Brook Media. Hunter Brook Media has done a bunch of investigations. I don't know if you're familiar with them.
1: No.
0: They're a new media company and Pablo has partnered with them. Hunter Brook Media is a hedge fund backed media source. They do investigations and then oftentimes short the companies that they do the investigation against, which they disclose. Okay. And I'm just telling you that they did great work here. But they have an inherent conflict of interest. So yeah, it's a hard thing to figure out, which is why a lot of people end up stepping in quagmires and caution doesn't always win the day. Sometimes people who are cautious get rolled over. This particular situation is extremely thorny and this is an imperfect response. The NBA is not going to be able to get up because it's so nuanced. That's why I think the Clippers are so mad, because I think the Clippers feel like they were dancing within the rules here. And they feel like they can, more to the point, they feel like they can prove that we can dance within the rules. And the league is basically saying, we don't think you can. I think one of the public statements that the Clippers made was so telling during this process. They said, we are not guilty of what we are accused of. It's a loaded sentence. So you get into situations like that. And it's look, I have spent a lot of hours in the last couple of weeks reading legal documents, Dan, while covering the NBA with the whole Buss family and now the Clippers. This is the era that we're in, is that I've got to read all these legal documents to cover the NBA.
1: Talking to Brian Windhorst to the mothership, what happens with the Lakers with the Buss family?
0: Well, the gigantic difference between a year ago when the Lakers sold and then this time, and I mean, this is elementary, but it needs to be pointed out, is that a year ago, the Busses had majority control and now they do not. And when you are a minority shareholder, you are exactly that. You don't get to have say. Now, Jeannie Buss's standing is a little bit different as she is the governor, but she, as the governor, you serve at the pleasure of the controlling owner. And so the Lakers controlling ownership is going to change hands.

0: hands whether the Buss family can get their act together or not. And whether Jeannie has the title of governor or not, the controlling owner, which is going to be Josh Kushner, assuming that he completes it, and I think Bob Iger is going to be the managing partner, they're going to have control over the Lakers because they don't need the 17%. The Buss family drama is amazing. There has been two television shows in the last 5 years about the Buss family, one directly, the HBO show. The second one, Running Point, the Netflix show, which Jeannie made, was really about her. It was based on her life. And neither of those shows will be anywhere near as good as the true story of what's happening within that family drama. It is incredible palace intrigue, but they no longer have control over the Lakers. And so it will remain palace intrigue. It won't affect the decisions with the basketball team.
1: $12.5 billion. What do you make of that price tag?
0: I make the Jeannie Buss sold low so that she could get a sweetheart deal for herself, because I think $10 billion was low. And I'll tell you this, I can't predict the future. I wouldn't sit here and try to guess the macroeconomic future of the country. But my guess is that the $12 billion purchase will not end up being a bad one. And here's something else. Bob Iger and Josh Kushner were trying to buy the team in Vegas. And the thought process was that that was going to cost maybe $8 or $9 billion. Okay. And maybe more, maybe it'll end up being more. I don't know the answer, but that was about what people thought it was going to cost. So they were trying to raise $8 or $9 billion. This is what you have to understand. When you hear that the Lakers sell for $12 billion, they're not actually selling for $12 billion. They're buying about 73% of it at the $12 billion valuation, which means that they're going to be paying about $8 or $9 billion. Okay. So yeah, they only have 73%, but they're controlling it. So what would you rather have, Dan? Would you rather spend the same amount of money to own the Vegas, this name goes here, or the Los Angeles Lakers?
1: Is LeBron still in the hunt for the expansion team? Is he allowed to have his name involved in this?
0: So he has openly said that he is no longer pursuing that.
1: Okay.
0: Two things happened. I think number one, LeBron was never going to be able to be the controlling owner of a team. He has done fabulously well. His net worth is north of $1 billion, but $1 billion, even if he sold everything, doesn't get it done, you know? And even 2 or 3 years ago when he was really looking at this, it was still going to take so you needed a partnership where you would partner with somebody who had a giant piece of money that would be your partner. His partners with Jerry Cardinale and the Fenway Sports Group, those were the groups that he was in business with. They have backed away from NBA ownership. In fact, Fenway is divesting. They just sold a big portion of Liverpool. They're selling. Jerry Cardinale has gone on the record a number of occasions saying he thinks prices for NBA teams are too high. So his preferred partners were not looking like they were going to bid on Vegas. So that was one of the things that happened. I mean, he could have found other partners, but that's one thing that happened. The second thing is he's still playing, a great basketball player. And he's still able to continue to play, and he's not retired at age 41. So he's going to keep playing. The expansion teams are probably going to get named, and he's going to miss that window. But I'll tell you this. If you think LeBron's done trying to be an owner or trying to have heavy involvement in the NBA, he's not. His life has many decades left in it. His influence is going to be on. It's just not going to be with this particular expansion deal.
1: Always great. I know you're busy. Thank you, Wendy.
0: Thanks, Dan. Have a good day.
1: That's Brian Windhorst of the Mothership. Take a break. Last call for phone calls. What we learn, what's in store tomorrow after this.

0: 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Well, it's not. 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
4: 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Here's the thing.
9: Rarely am I at a loss for words, but Chapel, I'm at kind of a loss of words. I would just say it's kind of embarrassing. I mean, honestly, it's just embarrassing that's where we are. I don't blame the kids and people trying to take advantage of the system. I just think it's embarrassing where we are with college football. And we've been there for a while. We just kind of, no pun intended, we just stay in our lane, you know, here at Clemson.
4: Yo!

0: unintended, yes. Dabo Sweeney, hello, is this on? Dabo Sweeney needs to retire. Step down, step aside. Coaches who won't adapt to where college football is now need to retire and bow out. The only thing embarrassing about where college football is how much money you make. That's what's embarrassing. I wish somebody in the press conference would have asked, are you embarrassed by how much money you make for supposedly amateur sports? How much money you freaking make? 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He don't want players to get money. 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

0: If you're watching on Peacock, that'll be coming up top of the hour. Dan Orlovsky is going to join us tomorrow. Orlovsky came out and I think he said that Matthew Stafford, if he wins another Super Bowl, could be a top five quarterback of all time. I know he loves Matthew Stafford from his time in Detroit, but okay. Well, that's why we'll have him on. Yes, Todd?
1: I think our friend Nick Wright, among others, had a big problem with that take.
0: Ross Tucker will join us on the program tomorrow as well. We're going to be talking football. Yeah, football. Yeah, Dylan.
2: I will say, to the Matthew Stafford point, he survived a long time in Detroit, which I think he should actually get bonus points for on top of the later success that he's had. Like that, what he did there was actually impressive.
0: Kirk in L.A. Hi, Kirk. What do you have for me?
3: Hey, Dan. As a long-time suffering Clipper fan, I know Wendy just said that this is not a death blow, but it certainly feels like one. But my question is, and I know you touched on it, is this ESPN article. You know, so much was made about it last week, and Ramona's in the byline, all kinds of heavyweight people, yet... You know, he's just like, oh, well, they got the, you know, information fed to them by the Clippers. And I just feel that, you know, it's going to get swept under the rug. But, you know, they're the worldwide leader, and clearly they got it wrong.
0: Well, I think this is what I don't understand. Let's say Steve Ballmer hand delivers you all this information. You get access. He's saying, I didn't do it. And you believe him. You at least have to run it by somebody on the other side. You at least have to run this by the NBA. Look, you got decorated reporters, you know, these investigative reporters. And if you're only going to sit on one side, and you did not do your due diligence. But when it came out, it's like basically Ballmer and the Clippers are totally exonerated. And I'm thinking there's no way the commissioner is going to come out of this with nothing, because then it'll really look bad that you sided with one of the richest men in the world. That there had to be something there. And having spoken to Pablo Torre, I knew there were things there. I didn't know the agenda of his sources, but so what? There are times when somebody is going to give you information about somebody else. You know, then you have to kind of play referee. You go, okay, is this real? Is this person going out of their way because they don't like this coach or this player, this school? And it took me a long time to get people who, in my opinion, don't have agendas to be hurting people as much as enlightening me on what is going on. That's all I've ever asked. I don't need to break stories. You know, it's a pain in the butt when you break a story and then you got to answer to everybody. And I'm like, I don't need to. I mean, go back to when I said the Big Ten was going to be shutting down football during COVID. Oh, the college football insiders came after me. You know, stick to your job, Bobby. You know, I'm going, okay. Playoff expansion, when I brought that up. So that's information not to hurt anybody. That's information to enlighten you. But, you know, I've been used before a couple of times when it comes to somebody telling me something about somebody. And, you know, I learned. You know? Brian in Texas. Hey, Brian, what do you have for me today?
4: Hey, DP. Hey, I just want to tell you real quick, you know, we talk about how athletes, they're transitional, you know, superstars. I just want to say you are a transitional superstar in what you do.
0: Oh, thank
4: like
0: you.
4: Like from yesterday, that was very cool.
0: Thank you.
4: Then I had a shirt idea for Todd, if you don't mind.
0: Okay. Yeah, sure.
4: Okay. All right, Todd. I got Toddy Hottie.
0: That's it?
4: Toddy Hottie, Fritz Blitz.
0: Okay. How about that, Todd?
1: That's pretty good.
0: Okay.
1: I don't know what Fritz Blitz is. That like because of the football season?
0: Yes, Ray.
5: It's funny. Back here, I can kind of hear Todd, and the guy comes on, and Todd's like, this isn't going to be good. automatically expecting.
1: I thought I whispered that to Todd. I go, this is going to be negative.
0: Matt in Charlotte. Hi, Matt. What do you have for me today?

0: Connor, left side, got it. Hey, a little show idea off of what we found out earlier in the week with the Not Good drop by Brady Hoke.
1: Yeah.
0: And I think you guys got some Stern fans on your staff there. So I think you know, like, they do the behind the drop thing sometimes. You know, Fred drops all through the show. Now, granted, Stern's got decades and a lot of them, but you yourself.

0: remember why people
1: that was that. Rob Dibble, when I worked with him at ESPN, Dibbs would always give you, like, he was always working out. He was in great shape. And he'd always tell you, you know, I'm 6'4", 237. And then I wanted to have a height and weight bell to kind of remind him that he says it a lot. I don't know if Dibbs ever picked up on it, but we just ended up doing height and weight, and that was it, you know. And then people started giving their height and weight, and then we'd ring the bell. Todd, did you learn anything today?
2: I sure did. Since he's not still coaching right now, Mike Tomlin has never seemed calmer or happier these days.
1: 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Got Mike Tomlin, Tony Battiti, Commissioner of the Big Ten, Pablo Torre, Wendy, Dan Orlovsky, and Ross Tucker on the program tomorrow. 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
3: From the Columbus Clippers Sports Desk, powered by Great Lakes Hyundai, I'm Mark Neuse. The Clippers extended their winning streak to 5 straight after taking down the Iowa Cubs 6-2 at Huntington Park last night. Same two teams tonight here on Fox Sports 920, starting at 6:30. The Guardians got blown out by the Toronto Blue Jays 11-0 at Progressive Field. Cleveland had won back-to-back games going into that one. They'll look to win the rubber match of that series today. The Reds claimed their rubber match against the San Diego Padres with a 7-3 win at Great American Ballpark. Cincinnati has won 3 of its last 4. They'll host the Milwaukee Brewers for a 3-game series that starts tomorrow. I'm Mark Neuse, and that's the latest from the Sports Desk at Fox Sports 920.
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1: Lowers the boom on the LA Clippers. Owner Steve Ballmer is fined $30 million and suspended for 1 year, and the team stripped of 5 first-round draft picks for violating the league's salary cap rules. The Clippers circumvented the cap to create extra income for Kawhi Leonard. A quarterback decision for the Raiders. Veteran Kirk Cousins will be the week one starter. Top pick Fernando Mendoza to begin the year as the backup. Baseball last night included the Dodgers blowing a late lead. They lost 8-6 in 10 innings to the Cardinals. Thomas Ajayi of the Cardinals homered and had the go-ahead run scoring single in the 10th.
2: It's really cool. That's a fun place to be, you know, where you're always fighting and always competing, and you really are never out of it, like we showed tonight.
1: The Dodgers have lost the first 2 of that series and 6 of their last 8 games. Also from baseball, the Diamondbacks blanked the Phillies 1-0. That ends the Phils' 6-game winning streak. I'm Matt McCoy.
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6: This is year 10 for Mahomes, but in the last 2 years of the 43 qualified quarterbacks, he's near the bottom. Now, why would that be? 2023, 2024, 2025. The Chiefs drafted 21 players. Their big hit is Rashee Rice.
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6: What?
4: Here's Jason McIntyre.
12: Good morning. Thank you so much for hanging out with us on The Herd. Big show today. I'm Danny Parkins in for Colin Cowherd. College football gets off and running for real this weekend. Ross Dellinger will join us in 40 minutes with the latest on whether or not NFL players will be playing for Lane Kiffin and LSU against Clemson on Saturday night. Tons of NFL still to come. It's always an honor to sit in for the great Colin Cowherd, as I will the next 2 days. And I'm particularly thrilled, as I always am, to be joined by Rachel Nichols, because Rachel, tremendous journalism credentials, longtime NBA career. And we have a very juicy story that I said in the pre-show meeting, want to do 3 hours on this? And they were like, probably not.
13: Maybe
12: but
13: a little
12: I feel like
13: football,
12: we got a lot of angles.
13: Yeah.
12: Yeah.
13: Yeah. We'll get to Kawhi. In fact, maybe right now. You tell me.
12: Yeah. No, I will start with Kawhi, and I can't wait to get into it with you over the course of the show. There are dozens of angles, I would say, on this story, which is one of the biggest punishments ever laid towards a professional sports team across any pro sport. Because the NBA, through their independent investigation with an esteemed law firm, found that the Clippers were guilty of salary cap circumvention. And the punishment, by now, you know it. It's 5 first round picks. It's $30 million to Steve Ballmer. Probably more impactful to Ballmer, as he has to stay away from the Clippers and all NBA events for a year. Kawhi gets $700,000. Uncle Dennis can't do business with the NBA anymore. The president, who is skewered in the report, is suspended without pay for a year. Lawrence Frank for 6 months. And this is debilitating for the Clippers. But I really want to make just 2 points off the top, because there have been a ton of reaction to this already. But I think that there are 2 main things that I'd like to get into. One of which is, Kawhi Leonard is going to now become synonymous with Babe Ruth and Deshaun Watson and Herschel Walker for some of the worst transactions in the history of sports. Because this wasn't a trade. They signed Kawhi Leonard. But you remember, as a provision of signing Kawhi Leonard, he was like, yeah, I don't think I'm ready to play with former first round pick Shai Gilgeous-Alexander. I'd like to play with Paul George. So they trade SGA and all the first round picks that come with it to land Paul George. And so if we could throw up here on FS1, and I will read it to you for those who are listening, the total acquisition cost of Kawhi Leonard and Paul George.

ended up being SGA, Danilo Gallinari, 10 first round picks, a $30 million fine, and a 1-year suspension for Steve Ballmer. It is simply crippling. If free agency still was a real mechanism in the NBA, stars would not want to go there. Their premium capital to trade players away would obviously now be kneecapped. They don't have a path for the next 5, 7, 10 years. And the reason I'm being vague there is we don't know exactly how the Clippers are going to handle this. They are signaling that they're going to go down with a fight. That would be one strategy. And I know that, like, threatening to sue is different than actually suing. And I'm not sure what court would take a private business that ruled here when the Clippers and Steve Ballmer and everyone has agreed that the commissioner's word is basically final. Like, there is no in-house appeal for this. There is no in-house arbitration for this. My guess is these findings are going to stand. But if you read the report and the statements, the NBA can add on to this, or like the last time it happened about 30 years ago, the Timberwolves and Joe Smith, they could rescind it and go backwards a little bit. The Timberwolves got 5 first-round picks taken away from them, but it ended up being only 3 because they went quietly and admitted to what they had done with salary cap circumvention. So we'll see if the Clippers end up going quietly. But this, as it stands right now, if they ultimately have this as their penalty, the Kawhi Leonard transaction, which led to 1 conference finals appearance in which he did not play, and about 60% of games that he did play, 10 first round picks, lose an SGA, the shame, the scandal, the money, and everything that comes with it. One of the most consequential trades, transactions in the history of sports. And then there's the second part, which is the journalism. And shout out to Pablo Torre for getting the ball rolling on this. And I listened to most of the Pablo Torre Finds Out episodes around this story, and he already won a Pulitzer Prize for his reporting on this story. So there was more than a lot of circumstantial evidence here to connect the dots. But what I have found fascinating, as I like to say that I'm not a practicing journalist, I did go to journalism school. I do love to golf. It's like a club in my bag. I know how to do it. I just don't do it all that often. Pablo Torre knows how to do it, and he did it well, and he won an award for it, and he got the ball rolling. And in the summary from the law firm, he's in the first sentence. So he was the catalyst to this change, to this punishment. And along the way, from the Clippers to Mark Cuban to other members of the media to probably thousands and thousands of people on the internet, he was mocked and ridiculed, and worse than that, dismissed as to why anyone would care. He was called a snitch. Just drop it. And I feel like people have fundamentally forgotten what the role of journalism here is. Journalism is the fourth estate. It is supposed to shine light in the darkness, hold truth to power, hold the rich and powerful to account. Not just report on a transaction that's going to be released in a press release 8 minutes before someone in a PR department hits send on a transaction wire. And throughout our history, amazing things have come from journalism. Spotlight and the Catholic Church, the publishing of the Pentagon Papers, multiple things. Ida B. Wells, the civil rights movement. Emily Glazer, most recently winning a Pulitzer for reporting on Elon Musk, on and on and on. Woodward, Bernstein, Watergate. And I am obviously not saying that salary cap circumvention and 5 first round picks are as important as those stories. But it's a nice reminder to the sports fan that journalism matters. Holding truth to power matters. And that journalism and journalists work for the people. They are not the enemy of the people. So shout out to Pablo Torre. Take a bow. You deserve it. And it has been gratifying as a fan and a believer in the fact that facts matter and journalism should still matter, the impact that this story has so clearly had.
Now, as Rachel said,

0: because we're not doing 3 hours on this today. Let's get to the NFL. We are, oh man, less than a week away to the opener. We sit here on a Thursday, opener on a Wednesday, 6 days and counting. And as always, one of the most talked about teams is the Philadelphia Eagles. And I think that they have a high ceiling, low floor. They're one of the most talented rosters on paper, but I think there's a large combustion factor there. Obviously, they lose A.J. Brown. And last year on offense, it was an abomination. They were bottom half team in the league in points, passing yards, rushing yards, total yards, and third down. And I personally find Jalen Hurts, who you remember when A.J. Brown ended up going to the Patriots, there was that piece on ESPN that came out and it noted some of his role in the deterioration of the relationship and that there is not guaranteed money for Jalen Hurts going forward. I find Jalen Hurts to be one of the more difficult players in the league to evaluate. Shockingly, his general manager, one of the best in the sport, Howie Roseman, he was on WIP. He thinks it's pretty simple when it comes to defending Jalen Hurts' resume. Take a listen.
1: I think that the bottom line for us in the positions that we're in, and really for all our fan base, is winning football games. And all the guy does is win football games. For me, the barometer is winning football games. In terms of what Jalen does, he's another guy with a tremendous track record. All he does is go out and play good football. Really excited to have him as our quarterback. I'm excited about this season and what we have going forward. And I know there are a lot of fan bases out there that would love the results that we've had with him as our starting quarterback.
0: That is all true, but I still find it to be a bit misleading because it is true that no quarterback has a better win percentage since Jalen Hurts became a starter than Jalen Hurts. Not Josh Allen, not Patrick Mahomes, not Aaron Rodgers, not anyone that you would think, Lamar Jackson, that it might be. Jalen Hurts is 56-22 since he became a starter. He is a Super Bowl MVP who played excellent football in both Super Bowls. But I don't just watch the Super Bowl. I watch all of these games. And since Jalen Hurts became a starter, he ranks 15th in completion percentage, 20th in passing yards, 13th in passing touchdowns, and 11th in passer rating. Like, he is, to the eye test and the numbers test, a middle-of-the-road average quarterback who seems to be a great leader, a great gamer, clutch if such a thing exists, and you play well in two Super Bowls. It's obviously something that Eagles fans are going to hang their hat on. But Howie Roseman is aggressive. He's an excellent general manager. And because of the situation around Hurts' contract, and they have basically, if you have been a good offensive coordinator for Jalen Hurts and produced, you get a head coaching job. Ask Kellen Moore or Shane Steichen. Or if you've been a bad offensive coordinator and have not produced with Jalen Hurts, you get fired. Ask Kevin Petullo. So what happens going forward this year if Sean Mannion, first-time play caller, new offensive coordinator, doesn't get the most out of Jalen Hurts? Sean Mannion getting fired? Sean Mannion and Nick Sirianni getting fired? Or is it possible that the Eagles and Howie Roseman would turn and say, you know, we got some extra draft capital from that A.J. Brown trade. Jalen Hurts was a second-round pick. Maybe we can maneuver in a great quarterback class and go out and make a move to bring in some competition for Jalen Hurts next year to see if we can upgrade at the most important position in pro sports, even though, yes, Jalen Hurts plays great in big games, plays well most of the time, and wins a ton of games. But when you watch, you're like, are they winning with him or because of him? And I've always come out in the camp that over the course of the season, they're winning with Jalen Hurts, not because of him. Even if Howie Roseman is obviously publicly not a believer on that side of the coin. Speaking of the NFL and quarterback situations, the Raiders have named a starter. They've made it to be Kirk Cousins. Frankly, I think they're making a huge mistake. I'd start Fernando Mendoza week one against the Dolphins. I'll tell you why coming up. I'm Danny Parkins. This is The Herd. CareCloud, a healthcare technology company providing electronic health records, medical billing, and practice management, confirmed a data breach affecting at least 3.7 million people. Full name, social security numbers, driver's license, dates of birth, health insurance information, and medical and healthcare information were exposed. Now, cyber threats are everywhere. 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
7: 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Great rates with none of the bull. Ross Dellinger will join us in about 20 minutes to talk a little college football. So yesterday, in unsurprising news, their actions signaled this from day one, the Raiders announced that Fernando Mendoza, the number one pick in the draft, is going to have to wait because veteran Kirk Cousins is going to be their starter for the opener against the Dolphins. And I'm not surprised by this. This is very conventional wisdom. Bring in the veteran, let the young player wait, and have him develop. It's not terribly conventional for a number one overall pick, though you, of course, could argue whether or not it is the correct thing to do. Going back to Matt Stafford, the vast majority of quarterbacks who are taken number one overall actually do start week one of their rookie year. Jared Goff and Baker Mayfield were the exception. Baker started in week four. Goff started in week one. Everyone else, Mendoza, Cam, Caleb, Bryce, Trevor, Burrow, Stafford, Cam, Andrew Luck, everyone you could think of, all started in week one. And so you could point to guys who their careers are excellent, like Stafford or Burrow or Cam Newton, and be like, yeah, sure, of course, start in week one. Or you could point to guys who really struggled, like Jameis Winston or Kyler Murray or Cam Ward, and be like, see, of course, you don't start them. So you can make an example on either side. But I think there are two things that the Raiders are missing on this one, and I don't know why. Obviously, they have more information than I do, but why it's different than almost all of those other examples for Mendoza. The first people are going to say is, well, you got to start Cousins because you owe it to the other 52 guys on the roster, 51 guys on the roster, because you want to give them the best chance to win. You're not winning either way, most likely, with Mendoza or Cousins. The difference between 7 wins, 5 wins, 6 wins, whatever it ends up being, you're not a playoff team with either guy. But Kirk Cousins was not good last year, and he has not been good for a while. Last year, he had one excellent game against Tampa. He had like 340 yards, 3 touchdowns, and no picks. In the 9 other games that Kirk Cousins appeared or started, he threw for over 200 yards once, and he had 7 touchdowns against 5 interceptions. They won a few games, they being the Falcons with Cousins. They won a few games down the stretch, but it wasn't because Cousins was excellent. He had one great game out of 10 last year, and the rest was decidedly mediocre. 2022, he was excellent. 2023, he was excellent, albeit in 8 games because he got hurt. 2024, Cousins led the league in interceptions. And last year, he had one awesome game against Tampa in 10 appearances. So I don't think Cousins is very good anymore. And if he's better than Mendoza, I would imagine it's marginally better. But the biggest reason why the Mendoza situation is different than the majority of number one pick quarterbacks that we've seen recently is his reps won't be wasted because his coach is not on the hot seat. Clint Kubiak and Fernando Mendoza are aligned in their timeline. Now, could Kubiak flame out and get fired in year one? Of course, he could. But assuming that Clint

0: Kubiak is going to be there for a few years. That is different than what the last three number one picks endured. Bryce Young had his coach fired during his rookie year. Caleb Williams had his coach fired during and then coordinators after his rookie year. Cam Ward had his coach fired after his rookie year. In fact, seven of the last nine number one pick quarterbacks have had a coaching change by year two. So you have to unlearn everything and learn a new system. Whereas with Mendoza, sure, he's going to have growing pains. Sure, he might throw an extra interception or two. Sure, maybe you'll win one fewer game than Cousins over there. But you'll start the timeline on him and Kubiak learning from each other. You'll start the timeline on figuring out if he can do it or not. And then if he is good and you did nail the pick, then you get to start maximizing the biggest advantage that the NFL has, having a franchise quarterback on a cheap rookie contract. So I think the starts that Cousins are going to make in Vegas are a waste of time. They open with Miami at home. Wouldn't be the worst thing in the world to give Mendoza a shot to get a win against what I expect to be the worst team in football. So once you get through that opening stretch of the schedule, a lot of tough teams in there. Not an easy entry point for Fernando Mendoza. So throw him into the deep end of the pool, let him and Kubiak start working together, and just start figuring out right away whether or not you've got it with Mendoza. The Cousins games are a waste of time. What's never a waste of time is Rachel with the news.
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3: This is the Herdline News.
4: Especially when I have juicy Aaron Rodgers stuff. Come on, Danny. In fact, once again, Aaron Rodgers publicly calling out one of his teammates. Stop me if you've heard this before. He did it yesterday after he threw an interception in practice. Afterward, he informed reporters that the pick was not his fault, but instead the fault of third-year wide receiver Roman Wilson, who has certainly made some errors during preseason games. Take a listen to Aaron here.
5: Roman made a repeat mistake. You know, that's a good learning because I don't think he's going to do that again. But he did the same thing early in training camp, and we said, hey, on that under route, you got to keep coming. So I think it's the best thing to happen in practice. Roman is a great kid. He's had a fantastic camp. I have utmost confidence in him. He's going to have to play a big role for us. But mistake's going to happen. That's a great one to happen in practice. But he's gotten a lot better, and I'm really proud of Roman.
4: He's so proud of him. If you look up backhanded compliment in the dictionary, you could just play that quote. And look, obviously, Wilson has had struggles in preseason. I have his numbers here. He's caught three passes for 23 yards total. And he did play a part with miscommunication and two pretty ugly interceptions. So Aaron could be right, but there is a difference, Danny, between being right and being right publicly. How much of an impact do you think seeing this behavior yet again with yet another team could have an impact on chemistry within that locker room?
0: I mean, this is old dog, new tricks, right? Like Aaron is going to be Aaron. This is his leadership style, if we want to call it a style, or if we want to call it leadership.
4: Sure,
0: it is amazing that he can grip the football as well as he does with no thumbs. Like the guy, he doesn't point a lot of thumbs. He points a lot of fingers, and so you know. He is a first ballot Hall of Famer. He's a four-time MVP, right? Like he has been remarkably successful doing it his way. So I am not the least bit surprised that he was like, you know what I'm going to do at 41, 42 years old? I'm going to fall on the grenade for Roman Wilson. This is the least surprising story ever, Rachel.
4: No, that thought did not cross his mind. And look, there's been a lot of talk this preseason about Aaron Rodgers' growth or mellowing or whatever you want to call it. We saw pictures of him taking a bunch of his receivers to Montana. I think they went camping and sitting around the fire and little cowboy hats or whatever. And, you know, his growth in terms of reuniting with some of his family members. I was there the day that Aaron Rodgers arrived at the Green Bay Packers facility. I have known and covered him for many, many, many years. And I think that people can grow But to your point, the assessment of this is who he is, I just think we need to slow the roll on the, oh, Aaron Rodgers, is he's, you know, in his last year in the NFL, he's done a 180 on his personality. He's not done a 180 on his personality. I you know, you think about some of the other times he's done this. I don't know if you have a personal highlight of all the times he's done this. He just did it, I think saying like 20.

0: 20% of the team has been making mistakes, things like that. And I remember when he was with the Jets, he called out Mike Williams for running a bad route after a game.
1: That was a good one.
0: I don't know. I mean, what do you think this last season is going to be like for him?
1: Yeah, he is facing an interesting spot. So I think the chemistry thing is, you know what you're doing when you get into business with Aaron Rodgers, and Mike McCarthy
0: certainly knows
1: what he's doing when he gets into business with Aaron Rodgers.
0: He's thrown him under the bus too publicly before.
1: Exactly. Like, that's probably among my favorites. People are like, oh, it's a reuniting of Aaron Rodgers and Mike McCarthy. I'm like,
0: it is.
1: I actually remember it was real turbulent before that divorce on the flight. Like, mom and dad were fighting publicly in front of the kids.
0: Yes.
1: That was an ugly one. But I think the scenario that could unfold for Rodgers, and there's a few things that need to happen here, but week 18, they play Baltimore. If the Ravens have their seed locked up, whether that be the number one seed in the AFC or they can't improve their wildcard seeding, whatever it ends up being, and they are locked in, and the Ravens are resting their starters in week 18, and the Steelers have been eliminated in week 18. Meaningless game for both sides. And you can't even say integrity of the game, we're going to play spoiler. They're keeping four quarterbacks on the roster. Like, Will Howard, who they've been praising for now going on two training camps, and Drew Aller, who they used a third-round pick on. Like, it would objectively be in the best interest of the organization to play one of those young kids and get them some sort of evaluation before free agency, the transaction period, and yet another NFL draft to see what they have in-house. I don't know if Mike McCarthy and the Steelers have it in them for Aaron Rodgers' last game on an NFL roster to be a healthy scratch. But like, I do think that we're staring down the barrel of this career ending with a real whimper in Pittsburgh.
0: It could. I mean, if I were the coach in that situation, I would maybe throw Aaron out for the first series, right? Let him have his chance to drive downfield against a Ravens team that's mostly sitting, might even score a touchdown, and then, you know, bow to the crowd, take his flowers, and go off the field for a final time. I don't know. It's very interesting. I love that idea, Danny. We're going to have to watch for that as the season unfolds. I did want to talk to you about this top 100 ranking the NFL is doing. I don't know how much you guys have been paying attention to this on First Things First, but
1: Every day.
0: I have been super interested in this because it's different from a lot of the other rankings out there. This is done by the players. The players telling you who they think are the best players among them. And it's not like the NBA with like the All-Star game where NBA players are like, this guy played four games. Wouldn't it be funny if I wrote in his ballot? This is actually NFL representatives going face-to-face, locker room to locker room, and asking guys. So it's a lot harder to be a joke and turn it off. And we got revealed today. If you take a look, we got the top two players as voted on by the players. Myles Garrett, number one, and Josh Allen, number two. So that's interesting in itself. And I want to take the Josh Allen of it all first. It's not crazy that you think, he's the best quarterback in the NFL. There's certainly people out there who think that. But take a look at the larger list of where all the quarterbacks ranked, Danny, if we can throw it up here, because I think this is where it gets really fascinating. According to players, they think the best quarterbacks in the league are Josh Allen 1, Matt Stafford at number 2, Drake May at number 3, and Pat Mahomes, we only hear from him, at number 4. And then some of the more usual suspects when people are asked to name their favorite quarterbacks or the best quarterbacks in the league, Joe Burrow is way down there. Lamar Jackson, I think, was number 69 overall, and you see how far down he is just among quarterbacks. What do you think of this list and this idea?
1: So I'm not a huge fan of the list because I've talked to enough NFL players about, like, you're right that they do have league representatives go into the locker rooms. Mm-hmm. That is 100% true. But it starts happening midway point of the season. There's not like a list of players to select from. So they're doing it off the top of their head.
0: Yes.
1: And it is supposed to be who is having, like, for this season. So it's supposed to be like a year to year.
0: Mm-hmm.
1: Yeah, it's like a year to year evaluation of the season that's happening. So like Lamar was hurt last year.
0: So was Patrick.
1: Mahomes. No, I know. I feel like 19th overall is like the lowest that Mahomes can possibly be listed because to your point, some of the other, like Jeremy Fowler, who takes the the executives and the coaches and the general manager.

0: managers. Yep. Right. Like, Allen was one, Mahomes was two.
1: Right.
0: Mike Sando, who we're going to be talking about later, who does the tiers. Mahomes was one, Allen and Stafford were tied for second. So, like, I think the people that, like, scout the league, coach the league, that are not doing in-the-moment snapshots tend to judge the breadth of work. Because, like, it's a great year for Sam Darnold. He's not the fifth best quarterback in football.
1: No.
0: Like, you know, it's a hard argument to make. So I think that this top 100 list is very skewed to who had the best season last season, as opposed to, like, who is the best player.
1: I do think it's interesting, though, because I totally agree with you. It's not the same level of detailed scouting as some of these other lists, but it is a little bit of sort of who do guys who are in the trenches think really gets it done? When they face them as defensive players, when they watch them on film, I just think that seeing someone like Lamar Jackson ranked as low as he is shocking to me. Because anytime I've talked to players about Lamar Jackson, they love him. And so it's just an interesting look at where guys fall in the league in other players' eyes. And we can match this. Let's save this list. And Danny, next summer when we do this, let's match this up against the following year so we can see, to your point, just how much things change. The Myles Garrett part, him being number one overall, a little surprising, only in that it's normally a quarterback, right? I mean, it's a quarterback-driven league. There's a lot of times a quarterback tops the list. But I think everyone would have to agree he's the best defensive player, right?
0: Yeah, he's clearly the best defensive player. And, you know, I think Saquon Barkley was number one off his 2,000-yard season. Mm-hmm. We've seen Tyreek Hill top this list. I think also, like, when you set records, that is, like, also the type of thing, right? Like, he set the single season record for sacks.
1: Yeah.
0: So putting him at number one is easy. And my favorite thing on Myles Garrett right now is, can he break his own sack record?
1: Right.
0: Because he played, we looked this up on First Things First when it happened, and then I brought it back last week. He played the last two seasons, 80 total snaps in Cleveland, with a 14 plus lead, a 2-touchdown or more lead. Like, the pure, like, the other team is passing, hair back, go after the quarterback. 80 total snaps. He's going to have that by, like, Halloween with the Rams, if not earlier. So just, like, the pure, I've got a good offense, the other team's going to be trailing in the fourth quarter, I could just go after the quarterback.
1: Mm-hmm.
0: I think he could have an absolutely monster year. And that doesn't even bring in, oh yeah, Braden Fisk and Kobe Turner and Aaron Donald and everything that the Rams have on that defense. So
1: just hearing you list that, it still doesn't seem real, right? It's like, oh yeah, and they have Aaron Donald. Oh, they've got three guys who've won Defensive Player of the Year, I think, on that team at the moment. And look, the Cleveland Browns looked at that and looked at the talent, the number one rated player in the league, and said, let's trade him. So, you know, there you go.
0: Yeah. His timeline did not exactly match up with the Cleveland Browns, who have the worst quarterback position in football. Great stuff as always. That's Rachel with the news.
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0: My AFC predictions coming up top of next hour. But on the other side, Ross Dellinger has been all over the Lane Kiffin LSU saga. Will NFL players be playing for LSU against Clemson in what I checked is still college football? That's coming up next. I'm Danny Parkinson for Colin. This is The Herd.
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4: I have to give credit to Adam Silver. The guy never wants to do anything. Never. He doesn't want to upset owners. He doesn't want to upset players. Mm-hmm. He is the worst. I give him credit because I never thought he would do this. It's a bad headline for the NBA. It's a bad headline for him. He's going to come out and say, we couldn't find anything, but here's a fine. Here's $1 million fine. And he comes out 5 first-round picks. Like, I give him a lot of credit for the first showing he's got a spine. I can stand up and everything. And I can shake my fist at you and say, you can't do this in the NBA. I can't believe he did it, and he did it. There must be a mountain of evidence that proves the Clippers' culpability in this, because there's no way Adam Silver would do this unless it was there.
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7: 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Who is selling the Los Angeles Angels to Stan Kroenke, right? It's easy. 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They haven't had a winning season since 2015. 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
7: 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He tried, Kelvin. It ain't like he was an owner that didn't spend money. Josh Hamilton, Albert Pujols, Anthony Rendon from Washington, after he won the World Series, he got the big contract. He went out. He got Ohtani. He won the Ohtani sweepstakes with the Angels. He had Mike Trout. Artie Moreno, he tried.
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10: Now,
9: this is year 10 for Mahomes. We won't count the rookie year because he played one game. If you look at Mahomes year 2-7, and then last 2 years, year 8 and 9, I don't think people understand how dramatic the splits are. But in the last 2 years, of the 43 qualified quarterbacks, he's near the bottom. Everything's up. Interception slightly up, passer rating down, efficiency down, way more ad-libbing. Now, is he ad-libbing because he's less coachable now that he's a rock star? Is he ad-libbing because, you know, he doesn't put the film work quite in like he used to? He feels like he's a little more Texas Tech Mahomes. Now, why would that be? 2023, 2024, and 2025, the Chiefs drafted 21 players. Their big hit is Rashee Rice. And that's with a good GM.
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13: Thanks for hanging out with us here on The Herd. I'm Danny Parkins in for Colin. Top of the hour, I'll tell you the 7 teams that are making the playoffs in the AFC. Then we'll hang out with Mike Sando and talk some NFL. You can check me out every day on FS1 with First Things First Overtime, 5 to 6 Eastern. 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

0: Started last week, and then it's this week. Week zero is all very confusing, but the big games get underway this weekend. College football kicks off, so it's time to join us now by Ross Dellinger, our Fox Sports college football analyst with us. And there's a million things, and Ross, we appreciate your time, but man, this Lane Kiffin LSU, let's take it to the courts. Can NFL players play college sports? Is it still college sports? Will former NFL players be on the field for LSU against Clemson? There's a million things here. Can you just tell us the latest on this story, given that, yes, LSU has a big game against Clemson this Saturday?
1: Yeah, usually we'd be talking about the on-field, the huge game at top, 20 matchup, SEC versus ACC, two big brands. But instead, we're talking about courthouses, right? So right now, as we're talking about, they're about an hour and a half in to a preliminary injunction hearing where a judge will determine the eligibility of about 40 athletes who are trying to get a fifth year. And some of those athletes, like you mentioned, signed pro contracts in the NFL and did compete even in some preseason games and certainly some camps and practices in July and August. So the hearing is happening right now, probably should last through the afternoon. Greg Sankey, the SEC commissioner, is there. He's certainly arguing that the athletes don't deserve a fifth year. He's also arguing that the SEC should be able to sanction LSU and enforce its own rules as well. So there's a lot happening off the field in Baton Rouge.
0: You reported on some extreme measures that the SEC was at least considering taking. That is a fascinating wrinkle to this story. Can you share what things are under consideration here if this ruling doesn't go their way?
1: Yeah, the 15, there's 16 SEC presidents, but 15 of them, so minus LSU's president, met on Sunday morning and they discussed pretty extreme and serious measures, as you mentioned, which would include individual SEC schools boycotting LSU, just not playing them this football season, putting LSU on some kind of probation or suspension, or even the most serious measure, obviously, is expelling them from the SEC. Seems like a stretch. We all sort of roll our eyes at that. Like, really, would that really happen? They seem very serious about doing that if LSU puts on their roster players who have signed pro contracts. Again, for that to happen, right, you have to get this judge to grant these athletes an injunction, which is going on right now. So later today, basically the timeline of events, Danny, is we'll know the judge's ruling probably later today, if not later today, tomorrow morning. Then LSU on Friday will have to decide if they're going to put these two or three athletes who signed pro contracts on their roster. Once they do that, then the SEC may potentially call a president's meeting and take some sort of action against LSU for breaking SEC and NCAA policy, but SEC policy as well, because the SEC believes it can still enforce its rules despite the judge potentially granting these athletes a preliminary injunction, because their enforcement of these rules isn't upon the athletes. It would be upon the school itself.
0: Do you have a best guess as to how this is going to shake out, or is that not worth it given that it's in one judge's courtroom?
1: Well, yeah, I talked to a few attorneys yesterday to get sort of a readout of this. And from a legal standpoint, the SEC and the NCAA have a pretty strong argument. When you look at past cases, things that have unfolded in Louisiana, that the SEC as a private association can enforce its rules. Now that's from the legal standpoint. But you're talking about a Louisiana judge who has taken this case 2 miles from LSU's Tiger Stadium. So there's probably going to be a little partiality in this and a little lean toward granting the athletes an extra year of eligibility and being nice to the local college football team.
0: Just another day in what we're still calling college sports. Terrific senior college football writer.

0: for Yahoo Sports, Ross Dellinger with us here on The Herd. Another big picture issue. How would you characterize the momentum towards college football playoff expansion as we sit here today in the first week of September?
1: Yeah, well, there's pretty strong momentum to move from a 12-team playoff and next year move to 24 teams, so double the size of the field. They've been discussing it now for over a year, and we're getting to the point where they need to make a decision. We're in the last 2 or 3 months of where they need to make a decision for next year. So right now, I would expect that the college football playoff will trigger a mandatory 30-day negotiating window with ESPN to expand. And that, I think that will happen over the next few days or couple weeks. And then from there, you know, you look at what the value is of a 24-team playoff. And that's going to determine what the value is, what the money is, will determine, Danny, if they move to this playoff. Because in a 2014 field, they'll be eliminating their conference championship games. And that comes overall with about $250 million of loss. So they have to make up that money in any expanded playoff. So that's the big question is, can you make up, can you get at least $250, maybe $300 million from an expanded playoff? The thought is you can, but we'll see. We're going to see over the next 30 to 45 days, maybe what more the market will have for that big of a playoff. And look, fans in general, it seems, don't really want to expand that much. But Danny, these college football programs are spending so much money on their rosters, upwards of $30, $40 million on their rosters, that they want more access. So it's really not about money. It is about access because they're paying the athletes so much money. They want more of a chance, these teams do, to compete for a national championship.
0: Well, the fans, they don't want something. Let's not listen to them. It is the whole thing is incredibly backwards, but I do, you know, the game, I do still love the games and the sport of it. So I want to have do at least one or two things with you about this upcoming season on the field. Notre Dame is the second favorite, you know, to win the title, but on paper, the schedule is soft. We'll say like advantage, disadvantage, like the old battle tested argument for them. Do you think it's going to matter in terms of their title chances?
1: Well, you know, one thing the CFP has done over the last year or two is increase the sort of strength of schedule metric in their conversations for the at-large selection. So yep, they have put a little more emphasis on strength of schedule. If you have a schedule like that, like we see with Notre Dame, they may not play a ranked team right until BYU mid-October, and they may only play two or three ranked teams the whole season. You better not lose more than a couple of games, right? I mean, a 10-2 Notre Dame with that schedule, and given how the CFP has evaluated recently strength of schedules, 10-2 Notre Dame is probably barely making a 12-team playoff, and perhaps it's a pretty big argument in the room. So a 9-3 Notre Dame with that schedule is unlikely to make the 12-team playoff. It probably would depend on what games they lose and win. But you're right. It's not the hardest of schedules. The thing is, Notre Dame is going to be good this year, right? I mean, they are stacked. They're spending a ton of money. I just mentioned the roster spend $30, $40 million. They are certainly in that range of the top 5 to 10 programs in the country on what they spend on their roster. They are loaded on defense. I think they return, you see Marcus Freeman there, right? Defensive guru, former defensive coordinator. He's got 10 starters returning on the defensive side of the ball. I think their top 6 tacklers return. This team's loaded.
0: 30 seconds. Is this Arch Manning's last year of college football?
1: I would say that's probably accurate. You know, Arch, we've had so much buzz and hype around Arch, but this year going into this season seems, especially compared to last year, right? His first season as a starter seems to be less buzz. Maybe that'll be good for him, be paying with a little less weight on his shoulders. By the way, he's gone more than 100 pass attempts without throwing an interception. So we saw him go on a run late last season. I think it's actually Texas's year to win it all. And Arch maybe gets the Heisman.
0: Well, if he gets the Heisman, he's leaving the school to probably be the number one pick in the draft. Ross Dellinger, senior college football writer for Yahoo Sports. Thank

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3: From the Columbus Clippers Sports Desk, powered by Great Lakes Hyundai, I'm Mark Neuse. The Clippers extended their winning streak to 5 straight after taking down the Iowa Cubs 6-2 at Huntington Park last night. Same two teams tonight here on Fox Sports 920, starting at 6:30. The Guardians got blown out by the Toronto Blue Jays 11-0 at Progressive Field. Cleveland had won back-to-back games going into that one. They'll look to win the rubber match of that series today. The Reds claimed their rubber match against the San Diego Padres with a 7-3 win at Great American Ballpark. Cincinnati has won 3 of its last 4. They'll host the Milwaukee Brewers for a 3-game series that starts tomorrow. I'm Mark Neuse, and that's the latest from the Sports Desk at Fox Sports 920.
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13: The NBA lowers the boom on the LA Clippers. Owner Steve Ballmer is fined $30 million and suspended for 1 year, and the team stripped of 5 first-round draft picks for violating the league's salary cap rules. The Clippers circumvented the cap to create extra income for Kawhi Leonard. A quarterback decision for the Raiders. Veteran Kirk Cousins will be the week one starter. Top pick Fernando Mendoza to

0: Begin the year as the backup. Baseball last night included the Dodgers blowing a late lead. They lost 8-6 in 10 innings to the Cardinals. Thomas Ajayi of the Cardinals homered and had the go-ahead run scoring single in the 10th.
1: It's really cool. That's a fun place to be, you know, where you're always fighting and always competing, and you really are never out of it like we showed tonight.
0: The Dodgers have lost the first two of that series and six of their last eight games. Also from baseball, the Diamondbacks blanked the Phillies 1-0. That ends the Phils' six-game winning streak. I'm Matt McCoy.
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3: Play that back. 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
4: This is year 10 for Mahomes, but in the last 2 years of the 43 qualified quarterbacks, he's near the bottom. Now, why would that be? 2023, 2024, 2025. The Chiefs drafted 21 players. Their big hit is Rashee Rice.
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8: 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We'll talk to Mike Sando in just a little bit. Rachel Nichols with me as well. 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On FS1, First Things First, Overtime. 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
9: Every day, Danny. 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
8: Every day.
9: Every day.
8: So much.
9: Like the sun rising in the east is Danny.
8: Wow.
9: I know.
8: It's so nice.
9: It's noble.
8: You, my mother, and hopefully a few thousand other people.
9: We have a text chain. It's all fine.
8: Yeah. He did so great today.
9: I know.
8: I love
9: amazing. This tie.
8: Thanks, Rachel. We'll talk in just a little bit because they've given me the unenviable task of saying, hey, just tell us who's going to make the playoffs in the AFC. No problem. No one's going to screenshot this and have a problem with it by week six. Obviously, I'm about to go 7-for-7. We call it predictions week on First Things First. So we'll get right to it here on The Herd. I think the Bills are going to take the AFC East. It's amazing that it's a two-team race because the Bills, who have won double-digit games 7 years in a row, they, for the last 6 years, before last year, it was pretty much them and nobody else. Now the Patriots are a legitimate contender. But I think the Bills, the underrated move is DJ Moore. DJ Moore had a weird year last year. In Chicago. The year before, he had 146 targets. If he gets 140 targets from Josh Allen, I think DJ Moore is going to put up absolutely monstrous numbers, and they've got a real path to being a top five offense in football. So I like the Bills to win the AFC East. In the AFC North, another two-team race as far as I'm concerned, but I've got it being the Cincinnati Bengals. Last 2 years, when Burrow, Chase, and Higgins have played, they're 12-6, scoring 29 points per game. It's been the defense. Well, this offseason, did they overpay for Dexter Lawrence? Yes. But they got Dexter Lawrence and Jonathan Allen and Boye Mafe. They spent the fourth most cap dollars on free agents on the defensive side of the ball of any team in football. You give Joe Burrow a top 20 defense, he can get them into the playoffs. They also have a remarkably easy schedule. I like the Bengals to just barely edge the Ravens and take the AFC North. In the AFC South, the Indianapolis Colts, I'm anticipating not a lot of people picking them because of 13 wins from Trevor Lawrence and the Jaguars last year, because everyone says the Texans defense is the best in football. And by the way, I wouldn't disagree with that opinion. The Colts are the forgotten team. And I know Daniel Jones is coming back from a massive Achilles injury, but before it, they were the one seed in the AFC. And Shane Steichen, I think, might be just excellent. He doesn't have an excellent quarterback, although he's made Daniel Jones be very good in short order. But we don't talk about him like we talk about Andy Reid and Sean McVay and Kyle Shanahan, and I get it. But he produced massively with Jalen Hurts. He got this job. He's been the head coach for 3 years. He's won 8 or 9 games all 3 years. He has had a different leading passer all 3 years. Those passers, Anthony Richardson, Gardner Minshew, Daniel Jones. I think Shane Steichen's

0: really good coach. In the AFC West, I have the Chargers coming out on top. I love the Mike McDaniel pairing, and they get back the best tackle duo in the NFL. So you're going to have a more balanced team with a healthier offensive line. Justin Herbert last year was sacked over 50 times. Geno Smith and Cam Ward were the only two players sacked more than Justin Herbert. There were 10 different offensive line combinations for the Chargers, and they still won 11 games. Give them some offensive line help. Give them a great play caller and an innovative offensive mind. I think the Chargers take the AFC West. The wildcard teams. We go back to some of those two-team races. Patriots are the most obvious better team, worst candidate, or worst record team than I've ever seen. They're not winning 14 games again. The schedule is going to be tougher. They're not going to take anybody by surprise. They were a team that made it their way to the Super Bowl, and they deserved it. And Drake May, I think, is going to win an MVP before his career is done, and I think he's excellent. And you add Romeo Doubs, and you add A.J. Brown. They should be a top 10 offense. They're well coached on both sides of the ball. They're really good. I think they just fall a little short of Buffalo in that spot. To the AFC North, they get two teams in as well. The Baltimore Ravens. They have a very high ceiling. If Jesse Minter can make the impact that he made on the Chargers' decent defensive talent with the Ravens' excellent defensive talent, they could be the best defense in football. We'll see what Matt Ebukwe is able to produce on that line, but you have Trey Hendrickson and Roquan Smith and Kyle Hamilton and on and on, and Humphrey and Wiggins and everybody that they have with a coach who gets players to overachieve. Ceiling is very high for the Ravens defense. Declan Doyle, do I think he's the next Ben Johnson? No. But what if he is? That could break out the Ravens offense, which I don't think has great talent around Lamar Jackson. I think the Linderbaum exit and the likely exit are going to be big. But Lamar, plus an amazing defense and the ageless Derrick Henry, still enough for the Ravens to make the playoffs. And finally, the final wildcard team in the AFC, the Denver Broncos. The record in one-score games, obviously not sustainable. They set an NFL record or tied an NFL record with 11 wins in one-score games. And the problem with it wasn't just that they were eking them out. It was who they were against. It's like, why are you struggling with the Giants? Why are you struggling with the Jets? But the Broncos returned 41 of 43 touchdowns scored last year. They return 59.5 of 68 sacks from last year. And they added Jaylen Waddle. It's an awesome roster. They had an awesome season. There will obviously be regression in terms of the win-loss record, but I still think the Broncos are enough to make it to the AFC playoffs, albeit as a wild card team. Joining us now, he does terrific work for The Athletic. He is a must read because he is plugged in, and he is very sourced with his quarterback tiers and most recently his team rankings. Joining us now on The Herd, Mike Sando with us to go around the NFL. And because I'm a vain talk show host, Mike, and thank you very much for the time, I want your opinion on my opinions. What do you make of my top seven teams in the AFC this year? And again, Thank you for the time.
1: So I probably wouldn't. You have some teams in there that I wouldn't trust, like the Bengals and the Chargers. I totally could make a case, but I think in both cases, you take a team in that division, I'll take the field, right? I mean, to me, Baltimore's probably a little more trustworthy. I know Lamar's been up and down lately, but I think he's probably going to be excited about some of the changes and pushed this year. In a way that I think will bring out, you know, a better play from him. Whereas I think Cincy could be, but I mean, you're really betting on Burrow staying healthy the whole year. I think the defense will be improved. Will it be, I mean, are they going to do things on defense schematically where you're like, oh, wow, they have the answers? We'll see. So I don't maybe trust those ones as much. I think Indy's in a group of teams, kind of middle of the pack in the AFC, where one of them will rise. Might be them as much as anybody. I think Daniel Jones looks like he's, everything I've heard, you know, he's come back well from the injury. I think they've got a good offensive line, which is a big part of these things. You mentioned it with the tackles with the Chargers. I think it's a big part of Denver. I think it's a big part of the Bills. Some of these teams that probably are going to be there that have good odds are squared away there.
0: You mentioned the Bills, and again, your execs' rankings are out. NFC yesterday, AFC came out today. Bills got the top spot, which was interesting to me because I do think there's a ton of questions about them on the defensive side of the ball. What was some of the reasoning that you heard, in your opinion, on whether or not the Bills are, you know, the class?

0: rest of the AFC?
1: I think it's just easier right now to say Josh Allen may be the best quarterback right now. Not saying that over Mahomes if he's healthy and back and they're in a playoff game or any of that, but just right now going into the season, they've got that. They've got the good offensive line. And I think the defensive changes, you know, from a schematic standpoint, I think are you know, people are interested to see him are more like welcome. You know, hey, they'd had Sean McDermott for a long time. He'd done a good job overall, but they're mixing it up with somebody that I know that Sean Payton didn't want to lose from Denver, you know, as a defensive coach running that thing. And so there's question marks, but let's see. You know, I think also I feel like this year is a little bit of a continuation of last year where you can't just pencil in Kansas City. There's not automatics, right, in the AFC. So Buffalo's probably has the most squared away in the important areas of those teams in the AFC with a totally differentiating quarterback.
0: Yeah, I have the Chiefs missing the playoffs, and I lived and worked in Kansas City for 7 years. I have a ton of respect for that organization and Andy Reid and Patrick Mahomes, and I'm not very popular with my old radio audience after these picks have been published, but my questions aren't really about Mahomes. Like, I don't think we'll be talking about the ACL by the second quarter of week one, but there's a lot of other questions that I have. Like, Josh Simmons' health at left tackle. Can you trust Rashee Rice? Depth of playmakers. Where is the pass rush? The youth in the secondary. Like, there's a lot of questions for the Chiefs. Where do you come out on them for their chances to answer those questions?
1: I'm with you, Danny. I feel like it's disappointing. Like I was saying to somebody the other day, like how many years does it take to fix the receiver weapons thing? Right. We see some teams, don't tell me the cap or this type of a thing. You can find ways to do things to make your team better, to address problems. We've been talking the last 3 years, tackle situation, weaponry for Mahomes. We're talking about that again. We're like, we're not even talking about, well, they addressed it in these ways. I'm optimistic. We're like raising these as weaknesses before the games even start. Why? How can that be? We've known these are the things for the last 2-3 years.
0: Yeah. And I get the argument that, you know, he had unbelievable years with MVS and Kadarius Toney and Sky Moore. And like, if you pay a quarterback all that money, he should elevate the talent around him and spend the money elsewhere. But it's like, you also don't have a great pass rush, and you're also relying on a really young secondary. So it's not like it's a super team on the other side of the ball. Like I could argue with maybe the Ravens that I do think have star players at all three levels on defense. I can't make that argument for the Chiefs.
1: I agree. You put Mahomes on Baltimore right now, I'm feeling great about their chances, you know, and I feel that completely. One of the things I've always been part of my analysis, even going back to Tom Brady was really the one. And Eli Manning too, there's a baseline level of weaponry needed to be a star quarterback. Baseline. It doesn't mean that they're reliant on having Randy Moss. That's not what I'm saying. I'm saying once you dip behind below it, and we would see it with Brady when, like, if Gronk was out when they didn't really have, or you know, somebody else, he could dip off and really not be producing. And I feel like Mahomes has been living in that world and he's been surviving it with his legs. I mean, the time of holding the ball and scrambling, and their drives now are super long drives, longest drives in the league in terms of number of plays, because he's having to manufacture it with his legs. Well, guess what? His legs gave out last year. The second half of his career now, is that how he's going to be making up for it reliably? No. They need to fix those other areas around him. And they did the big long-term deal with him with good flexibility in the cap and all of that to do it. Fix it.
0: Senior NFL writer for The Athletic, has been covering the league for nearly 3 decades, and he's a Hall of Fame voter. Mike Sando is our guest. I'm Danny Parkinson for Colin on the Herd. Let's go to the NFC. You had an exec say that the Bears could win the NFC. There's polarizing opinions on this team. Everybody seems to think the offense can be great and the defense will be terrible. I actually have optimism that while they won't lead the league in takeaways anymore, the Jalen Johnson return to being a true number one corner might make the defense merely bad and not terrible. Do you think the ceiling for the Bears is winning the NFC?
1: That's probably the ceiling. Yeah. I mean, I think at this time of year, when you talk to executives who, let's face it, they're probably mostly focused with their own teams at this time of year, getting your roster down, all of that. Right. There's some defaulting, you know, not in the case necessarily of Kansas City, but

0: there's some defaulting to, hey, who am I excited about as a head coach and as a quarterback to really make a move? And I think the person putting them number one is understanding there's variance from year to year, that, you know, they're taking a little bit of a shot, right? And I feel like that's a shot on a, not the favorite, but it's not a total long shot. You've got a decent chance that they could do that. I think if people have been, you know, pushing them down and talking about regression, and I get all of that. You're not going to win seven games where you're losing in the final 2 minutes again. That's not going to happen. But you kind of like where they're headed. I like their coach. I think their quarterback's made a jump. I think they're in the mix of the teams that could do that, even though I don't, like, I'm glad I wouldn't want to bet a bunch of money on it, but, you know, I think it's within the realm.
1: You can leave the bet a bunch of money on it to me. I've already handled it. It's not a problem. The Giants were ranked 14th among executives in the NFC. And there are a lot of questions about the Giants, but I would argue that they have a lot of answers that I like in-house.
0: Yeah.
1: Do you think they are an undervalued team in the NFC? Because I certainly do.
0: Totally on this thing. I mean, to me, though, there's value in all of this type of feedback. I always say when I do quarterback tiers, the votes that people give on say a lot about the voters, too, right? So, some of these people are, to me, underplaying the Giants, but there's a message in that. And I think what the league is saying is, hey, the narrative of the Giants that, hey, they've got this exciting quarterback. John Harbaugh solves the coaching issues that they've had, and it's all going to be good. That's kind of been the storyline this offseason outside of talking to executives. This is kind of a check on that, saying, well, by the way, your quarterback style of play, your running back style of everything, and your number one receiver who's had a Malik Nabers with the injury, are we really going to be reliant on that? And then John Harbaugh, a good coach, obviously a good, he's going to put a good program in. Is he coming in and immediately elevating a phase of the game? Like a Ben Johnson comes in and all of a sudden, oh my gosh, look what they're doing. It makes sense. Sean McVay comes into the, or Kyle Shanahan comes in, and their offense, you can count on being, without injuries, they're going to be top 10 every year. Is there anything like that that Harbaugh comes in and immediately fixes? Probably not, right? He's not going to have his hands on it to that degree. So I think that is valuable for us in looking at them as a potential quick fix turnaround. It may be longer than that.
1: The Rams decided that adding one first ballot Hall of Famer this offseason on their defensive line wasn't enough. So it's Myles Garrett. It's Aaron Donald. Oh, yeah, by the way, they added Trent McDuffie and rebuilt their secondary. They're the heavy favorites to win the Super Bowl. But if I went the other way with you and I said, like, if it doesn't work out, it's because what would Mike Sando say? Why would this maybe fail?
0: That's not why they lost the games to Seattle last year. They lost the games to Seattle last year because they're muffing a punt, leading to a touchdown one play later to be down 24-13 in the championship game. Because when they're leading 30-14 against Seattle, what do? They punt the ball down in the middle of the field and they give up a touchdown, and they lose a 30-14 lead with 8 minutes left. Really hard to do, right? So those are all areas that are not addressed by these two guys. Now, these two guys could overcome it, but to me, that was really the difference between Seattle and the Rams last season, and we need to see, does that change?
1: Do you think that they have made up the gap, though, with Seattle? Seattle loses what? Boye Mafe, Kobe Bryant, Kenneth Walker, Clint Kubiak. The Rams have made the additions. Like, do you think that they've jumped Seattle?
0: Yeah, probably. Yes, certainly on paper. And look, they may have been better than Seattle last year if they played 10 games. You know, I mean, the way that it turned out, they let it get away. Is it likely that this is going to happen again? Probably in the Rams' eyes, no, not to that extreme. So I have no problem with them being the top team. I think that they arguably were the best team last year. I think what really hurt them emotionally was losing that and then watching the Seahawks get to play the Patriots in the Super Bowl. It wasn't like the Chiefs were waiting for them in their prime years. That was a Super Bowl win for the Rams last year. They left on the table. And so I think that's been their reaction this offseason. It's like, let's get Myles Garrett. And then, you know, to get Donald off the top of it, I mean, you got to say they're the favorite.
1: Yeah, clearly. Last thing, not about any of these teams, but about the process here. You're clearly well-sourced. You've been doing it for nearly 30 years. You're a Hall of Fame voter. sports television kind of feeds off the stuff that you guys provide, like the NFL top 100 list, which I'm not a huge fan of it. Jeremy

0: Fowler does an amazing job at ESPN with kind of similar vein to you, coaches, execs, scouts. Mm-hmm. I'm curious what you think. You said it a little bit, like the value of the lists. Like, what is a responsible way for, I'll call the sports take industrial complex, of which I am a part of? What do you think is like a responsible way for us to consume these lists that you put together, which are very well sourced?
1: Well, a responsible way probably isn't the most exciting way. I have no problem with the sports industrial complex latching on to the most interesting thing and maybe blowing it out of proportion and having a fun discussion on it. I get that. I think if you're looking for meaning, I look for different outlier things that maybe you think are that's crazy, but okay, what could they be thinking? Like, I like that type of a thing. I like to be surprised a little bit sometimes. And so an example in quarterback tiers this year, you know, there's always a lot of talk like, oh, is Lamar tier one or is Mahomes the top guy? But to me, like, it was super interesting that the people who played the Saints were totally high on Tyler Shuck, and the people who didn't just kind of, whatever, we need to see more. Like, that's the type of signal that I'm looking for through all of the, talk and the stuff that I think is interesting. Like, I put a little thing down. Okay, Tyler Shuck, you know what? When I go on a show and somebody asks me who's somebody that people aren't talking about that maybe they are going to be, I would say, hey, I might bet on him more than Jackson Dart, right? A couple guys from similar coming out of the draft type of a thing. That's the types of things that I look for to take from it.
0: Great stuff. Thank you for joining us, Mike Sando, terrific NFL writer and reporter for The Athletic. We appreciate you. Coming up next, Rachel Nichols joins us for all the latest on Kawhi, Steve Ballmer, and the fallout to the Clippers losing 5 first-round picks for salary cap circumvention. That's next. Herdline. I'm Danny Parkinson for Colin on the Herd.
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13: Welcome back to The Herd. I'm Danny Parkins in for Colin. Always a thrill to sit in for the great Colin Cowherd. Also a thrill to be joined by Rachel Nichols, who's right now with the news.
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16: Well, Danny, I want to dig a little deeper into this Kawhi Leonard story. As you mentioned at the top of the show, unprecedented punishment for the NBA in the entire history of the league. And just in case you or anyone else out there did not read the entire 36-page report of evidence, I wanted to sum up a few key points and kind of outlay what the NBA based that punishment on. So the chain of events that the report lays out is that Kawhi's Uncle Dennis, who you may have heard of before, sort of his representative at the time, when Kawhi did sign the big contract with the Clippers, brought Paul George with him, Dennis told the team that I also expect millions of dollars in off-court endorsements, which is, of course, against salary cap rules, because that's not a salary cap if you're also getting the guy lots of extra money. And then about a year later, he came back to them and made a stink about the fact that this hadn't happened yet. So when he went and made this stink, hey, why isn't this happening? It was around April of 2020, which you may remember from being on the earth, is when the COVID pandemic was at the height of sort of frenzy and lockdown, right? It was right after every country locked down, including ours. So no sports going on at this time, certainly not no big endorsements being signed at this time, but the Clippers, man, according to the report, they got this done for Uncle Dennis. Within days of each other, days, Kawhi was suddenly signed to four different endorsement deals with businesses that the Clippers were either in business with or about to be in business with. And shockingly, a lot of the money that the Clippers were giving these businesses turned out to be the same amount of money that the businesses were giving Kawhi in endorsements. In fact,

0: There was one company that was paid millions of dollars in a consulting fee and then turned around and paid that exact same amount of money to Kawhi Leonard to endorse them. And the executive of that company told the investigators, according to this report, we don't even do consulting. So there was that. And then another company, Daktronics, which was trying to bid for that like giant Jumbotron style scoreboard that is in the middle of every NBA arena.
1: Yes.
0: Daktronics is trying to get this contract. There's some other reporting about how Daktronics was having some financial difficulties at the time. So they really needed this contract. And the executive of that company told investigators that it was basically told to him, hey, if you don't give part of the money we give to you for this deal to Kawhi Leonard, you're not getting the deal. So basically enforcing a kickback to Kawhi Leonard. So there are all of those things. The other thing I wanted to note was that the report names two people as sort of the executors of all of this malfeasance, and it is the president of business operations and the president of basketball operations, Lawrence Frank, long tenure with the Nets. And it says the president of business operations really battled investigators at every turn. They claim she lied to investigators, that she sent emails sort of faking what would have been in the rules when in fact they have plenty of evidence and text chains and phone call records of stuff going on outside the rules. Meanwhile, the president of basketball operations, Lawrence Frank, took the totally different approach. According to investigators, completely cooperated them. And in fact, handed over all of his notes from every conversation he had about this happening with Kawhi Leonard, including notes that directly indicated that Steve Ballmer was the one pulling the strings behind this and knew about it. So, first of all, that's the outlay, right? So that's how we got here. And I guess my question to you is, I've heard a lot of people say, oh, well, there's no smoking gun. It sounds pretty smoking to me. And the Clippers going out and having this reaction you mentioned at the top of the show of like, we absolutely didn't do this. This was a biased investigation. We're going to take you to court. Do you think there's any chance the Clippers have here? Can they overturn this? Can they win some points in the court of public opinion?
1: Court of public opinion, I'd be shocked. Court of law, I'd be shocked. I heard someone compare professional sports leagues to country clubs and that they make their own rules.
0: Yeah.
1: They enforce their own rules. And courts have a tendency to be like, yeah, do your own thing. It's a grouping of private businesses that all sign up to like a code, basically, of how they are going to operate, of which Steve Ballmer agreed to that code when he bought in to the NBA. So the thing with Ballmer is, of course, as you know, there's like rich, mega rich,
0: and then Ballmer.
1: And then Steve Ballmer rich, right? Like he, $30 million to him, it's been reported that he makes like $300 million a quarter just from his Microsoft dividends. Like, so, I mean, the change in the sofa cushion analogy for him is apt. Like he actually does have the money I actually am worth more than all of these other owners combined close to it. Yeah, I will take the fight to you and I'm going to go down swinging. Like that is obviously within his purview. So I would never pretend to know what like the mega, mega, mega rich are going to do when they feel like they've been scorned. But I also think as someone who did read that report, and again, not a lawyer, not a practicing journalist, but someone who has the tool in his bag, we'll say. I feel like the argument of there was no smoking gun early on in this was like, oh, well, you know, it was a no-show job and some trees weren't planted and the guy was a fraudster. I feel like as soon as Pablo dropped the Daktronics episode,
0: the scoreboard issue.
1: It was like, oh, yeah, I was like, oh, well, that's a straight kickback. Because as you mentioned, the dollar amounts exactly lined up. And those emails that the president sent, who was suspended for a year without pay, that seemed to be retroactive, like making it seem like the company had reached out for Kawhi to render services, but they hadn't been like, oh, yes, we would love to connect you with Kawhi Leonard. The companies seem to have participated because they want to be able to keep doing business with the NBA. Lawrence Frank participated because he wanted, you know, lesser punishments. What more of a smoking gun do you need than those emails from the president to the companies that appear to be faking a side of a conversation? So I feel like the smoking gun case is like that defense worked for me 6 months ago. I don't know that I could read.

0: that report today and say that there isn't a smoking gun here.
1: Yeah, I mean, it's interesting. My pro tip for anyone trying to do something illegal, don't involve 40 to 50 people, because you are likely to have what happened in this investigation is a lot of other people talk, even if you aren't. And in fact, inside the Clippers organization, the reason why the president you referred to of business operations got a year suspension and Lawrence Frank only got 6 months was because he handed over all of his incriminating notes. So obviously, I think the evidence...
0: Haven't these people watched The Wire? You gotta conduct business face-to-face.
1: Exactly.
0: if people not watch the show...
1: I did think it was interesting, and all of the Clippers sort of, we're going to do this and we're going to do that. They bring up the fact that Steve Ballmer, in addition to the $30 million fine, he spent about $50 million funding the investigation into him, because that is how the NBA works. If you do something that is worthy of an investigation into your conduct, the other owners don't want to pay for it. So they make the owner being investigated pay for it. So they say, you made us spend $50 million on a biased investigation. But there's, I wonder if they can put this up on the screen. In the letter that Steve Ballmer's lawyers sent to Adam Silver, there's this veiled threat. We are confident that if the league spent $50 million investigating any other team, it would find plenty of instances of team personnel doing the things that they are accused of doing. And you bring up how much money Steve Ballmer has. He could definitely spend, even if he couldn't win in court, he could hire private investigators to investigate his fellow owners. So I thought it was interesting that this is enough out there that they put that veiled threat in a public letter to Adam Silver. So that's another wrinkle we might see. Meanwhile, Kawhi Leonard is off here basically issuing a statement acknowledging, these things happen. I take responsibility for what my family did, which is a little bit of not taking responsibility. And then being like, see ya, I'm off to the Raptors. The wrap up to this, Danny. Well, go ahead.
0: Well, no, there's a ton there. I am interested in whether or not other owners say anything publicly about this, because all you have to do is watch NBA League Pass to see local commercials often with players on the team.
1: Yeah.
0: Doing commercials. Like, it is true that that type of endorsement thing happens. It's just, it can't be like a quid pro quo. I won't sign here unless I get this deal for this amount of money. And then, by the way, not do any work for that money. Like, it is absolutely true that other NBA players take endorsement money from companies that also advertise with NBA teams. Like, that is true.
1: But do you know how you know that's true, Danny? Because you see the local commercials, because they do the endorsing part. That's how you know it's true. And the only thing I wanted to wrap up this part of our talk here is Kawhi ends that statement basically saying, see, I'm off to Toronto. That trade hasn't been approved or finalized yet. So first of all, if you're the Toronto Raptors, the Clippers just had 5 of their first round draft picks taken away. They were supposed to deliver 2 first round draft picks in exchange for Kawhi Leonard. The Clippers really need to make this trade now. They need picks and they frankly need to get rid of Kawhi. He can't come back there. So the Raptors could easily say, actually, instead of 2 first round picks, we're just going to give you 1. And they kind of have the Clippers over a barrel. And then the NBA's next step is to approve whatever trade they eventually agree to. And the NBA could decide, the Clippers, you're threatening to sue us? We're actually not approving this trade at all. You don't get any first round picks via any other means. So that's like another part of this unfolding. We'll have to see what happens. You know, in this case, example that people keep giving, which is that the last time the NBA did even a fraction of this was a similar cap circumvention thing in Minnesota a long time ago. There actually was a smoking gun email, do this and then we will do this. I mean, it was very simple. They also docked that team 5 first round draft picks. But the Timberwolves said, we accept this punishment. We understand we've done wrong. And David Stern, after letting about a year pass of good behavior, gave them 1 of the first round pickbacks. And then after another year and a half, gave them another first round pickback. So that actually only cost them 3 first round picks. Again, if Steve Ballmer sues the league, I expect this to be a full 5 first rounders all the way through.
0: Well, if not more. The report also said that they're still fielding information. So, you know, like, who knows? Like, they seem to have found 4 deals. Maybe there were 6.
1: Yep.
0: And they'll be able to add things on top of it. And if I were the Raptors, I would lowball the you-know-what out of the Clippers. Like yesterday,

0: His price is not today's price.
1: Nope.
0: Like, yeah, it'd be really awkward for us to bring Brandon Ingram back. Like, yeah, it would be awkward.
1: Not as awkward as it would be for the Clippers to bring Kawhi Leonard back.
0: Exactly. And they want Kawhi Leonard because they want to compete in the East this year. But guess what? It's Brandon Ingram, Grady Dick, and a pick swap. The first round picks aren't happening anymore. What are you going to do?
1: We'll see. I don't know.
0: What are you going to do?
1: All right, I want to get back to the NFL with you because you talked a little bit about Justin Herbert in your last segment with Mike Sando. And look, expectations sky high for Justin Herbert this year. Chargers offense, new coordinator, Mike McDaniel. And yesterday, McDaniel was asked about his expectations for Herbert. Take a listen here.
2: High expectations, not ceilinged. Trying to attack each day, don't want him to slow down. And what it is we'll go out there week one. It'll be four quarters. We'll assess the tape after week one. And my expectation is that not result based, but that we'll be able to improve on things from that tape and apply them to the next opponent so that we can continue to get better.
1: First of all, I would like a Netflix series just on Mike McDaniel press conferences over the years. I think we would all enjoy that. But it is interesting when he says there's not even a ceiling on this guy, basically. We just have high expectations. Jim Harbaugh has Jim Harbaugh actually compared Justin Herbert to Jesus. So we have heard a lot of praise for this guy. Where are you on Justin Herbert? Because while he is a huge talent, both literally and figuratively, he's 0-3 in playoff games.
0: I think I've said everything positive about Justin Herbert other than the Jesus comparison.
1: Like
0: I am a huge fan, but undeniably, not only is he 0-3 in the playoffs, you could argue his three worst games of his career are the playoff games. Certainly the two worst games of his career are the last two playoff games. He was excellent in the first half of his first playoff game, kind of sputtered out a bit in the second half, but that wasn't entirely on him. I think Justin Herbert's talent is undeniable and inevitable. Like, I do think he will eventually get it done in the postseason. It took Peyton Manning a long time before he got it done in the postseason. And then you could still make the argument that Peyton Manning, over the course of his top five quarterback of all time, first ballot Hall of Fame career, actually was an underachiever in the playoffs relative to his regular season success and talent. So that does happen even for the all-time greats. And so I think that's possibly the path that we're heading down here with Justin Herbert. But Mike McDaniel press conference moment aside, and I also am a huge fan, I do think that he is so wildly talented. Last year's a pretty good example.
1: Yeah.
0: Everything in the world went wrong for Herbert in front of him in terms of protection.
1: Mm-hmm.
0: He got sacked over 50 times.
1: That's ridiculous.
0: And they still won 11 games.
1: Mm-hmm.
0: Like he is, give him an above average season in terms of like health and luck of the things that are out of his control, and I think he's one of the best players in football.
1: Look, and I don't disagree with any of that. I want the Chargers to succeed. I really like Jim Harbaugh. It would be fun in LA here if another team was doing really well, in addition to the Super Bowl favorite Rams. So this would be great if he had a great season, as far as I'm concerned. I do feel a little bit like slow your roll to everyone, because I agree he's on track for a great career, but he hasn't done it yet. And we got in a discussion on this show the other day about Bo Nix and sort of the lack of credit Bo Nix had in the ratings you were talking about, where they sort of surveyed the coaches and the execs and the scouts, the much more serious ones. He wasn't even on the top 20 of quarterbacks in the NFL. And this is a guy who literally set an NFL record for most wins in his first couple of seasons, was in the playoffs, and was the one who engineered game-winning comeback drives, even with the great defense, even with the great coach. And when they didn't have him in the AFC Championship game, they scored a total of 7 points. So to me, that's a guy who's underrated because he's earned a higher ranking. And for Justin Herbert, he's going to be great, but we'd like to see him get it done.
0: I get it. I come out more on the wins are not a quarterback stat side of the argument. But Bo Nix does need better PR, because he's in the same class of Jaden Daniels and Caleb Williams and Drake May. He's got more wins than all of them and more touchdowns than all of them, but people rank him below. Rachel, great stuff. That's Rachel with the news.
3: Well, that's

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1: And thanks for stopping by.
0: The Herd Line News.
2: Speaking of a team that I think is underrated, underappreciated, and honestly, I might shock some people with my pick of where I have them finishing. Why the New York Giants are one of the most slept on teams in the NFL this season. That's coming up. I'm Danny Parkins in for Colin on the Herd.
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9: How much better off are the Angels today simply because Stan Kroenke is going to replace Artie Moreno? It feels like a liberation day in Anaheim for a sad sack, pathetic franchise. And that's what the Angels have been for years and years and years and years and years. And the Angel fans, a hearty bunch. Do I see a parade? See, if I was doing local radio, I'd set up some kind of parade. You'd have a parade down Main Street, USA there. What fun would that be, right? You can declare yourself born again, fan of the Angels. There you go. Hallelujah, hallelujah. And symbolically, you know what you have to do? Symbolically, you have to attack the Artie Moreno statue. Is there an Artie Moreno statue? It seems like there should be, the way Artie ran the Angels there.
0: Ben Maller, weeknights, 2 a.m. Eastern, 11 p.m. Pacific, on Fox Sports Radio.
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12: Wow. The Angels were sold, and Artie Moreno finally found a buyer, Stan Kroenke, who adds to his portfolio. 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
12: 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Maybe Mike Trout gets out. 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

0: you had Shohei, you know, obviously with Mike Trout. 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Rendon turned out to be a bust, but they've had stars. 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
9: Thanks for hanging out on The Herd. I'm Danny Parkins in for Colin. I do First Things First Overtime, 5 to 6 Eastern every day on FS1. And we're doing predictions week on the show. And when I gave my NFC East prediction, I had the New York Giants winning the division. And I'm enough of a gambler to know that they're 6-1 to win the division. And so that's a little bit out there. Don't worry, I put my money where my mouth was. And I like Dallas, and I think Philly has a high ceiling. But I don't think the gap is as big between those two teams and the Giants as the odds makers suggest. And while I don't want to spend a ton of time here because we don't have a ton of time talking about my questions with Philly and Dallas, the Giants are not as bad as their 4-win record from last year would indicate. So obviously they fire their coach. They hire John Harbaugh. They've got a weird offensive coaching staff with Callahan and Matt Nagy. And it's like a hodgepodge of guys on the offensive side of the ball. But it should be better than last year where they fired Brian Daboll, their head coach, and their play caller in week 10. So like even if it's not elite, it should be better. And if you dig into last year, Jackson Dart was good. Like no qualifiers. Nothing. Jackson Dart was a playmaking quarterback who was exciting and good. He made his first appearance in week 4. He had 24 touchdowns and 7 turnovers over the course of the season. If you look at the other quarterbacks over the last 15 weeks who hit those thresholds, 24 or more touchdowns, 10 or fewer turnovers, it's all quarterbacks that you just associate with winning. Bo Nix, Jalen Hurts, Dak Prescott, Drake May, and Matt Stafford. And he runs, and he scored touchdowns, multiple touchdowns in 10 of 12 games, and their pass rush is excellent with Brian Burns and Abdul Carter and Kayvon Thibodeau, and they added a top 10 pick on the offensive line, and they added a top 10 pick at linebacker, and they added Edmonds at linebacker, so their worst position group linebacker got stronger. Got questions at corner, some questions against stopping the run, but hey, how many games did Jackson Dart play with Malik Nabers last year, full games? The answer would be 0. So 6-1 score losses for Jackson Dart, scored 27 or more in 5 of the games, and he played 0 of them without his number one wide receiver. So you give him Likely, you give him Nabers, you give him better coaching, you give him another year in the league, and I just think there's been an injection of talent, stability, and competence in that organization that people have just overlooked. Like, what if this playmaking quarterback who people have just written off as reckless, what if he's just a playmaker? His coach comped his running ability and playmaking dual threat to Lamar Jackson. What if he's just a playmaker with a high ceiling who's now all of a sudden in a good situation? I think the Giants are very live to win the NFC East. Coming up, the NBA dropped the hammer on the Clippers. And why is Howie Roseman out here defending Jalen Hurts? Next, The Herd.
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1: From the Columbus Clippers Sports Desk, powered by Great Lakes Hyundai, I'm Mark Neuse. The Bengals relieved to see a top member of their defense back on the field yesterday. Defensive end Shamar Stewart returned to the practice field for the first time since he suffered a hyperextended knee on the first day of training camp. The Reds beat the San Diego Padres 7-3 at Great American Ballpark yesterday. Cincinnati has won three of its last four. They'll host the Milwaukee Brewers for a three-game series that starts tomorrow. Meantime, the Guardians got blown out by the Toronto Blue Jays. 11-0 was the final at Progressive Field. Cleveland's won back-to-back games. They'll finish up that series today. And the Clippers extended their winning streak to five games, taking down the Iowa Cubs 6-2 last night at Huntington Park. I'm Mark Neuse, Fox Sports 920.
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7: The NBA lowers the boom on the LA Clippers. Owner Steve Ballmer is fined $30 million and suspended for 1 year, and the team stripped of five first-round draft picks for violating the league's salary cap rules. The Clippers circumvented the cap to create extra income for Kawhi Leonard. A quarterback decision for the Raiders. Veteran Kirk Cousins will be the week one starter. Top pick Fernando Mendoza to begin the year as the backup. Baseball last night included the Dodgers blowing a late lead. They lost 8-6 in 10 innings to the Cardinals. Thomas Ajayi of the Cardinals homered and had the go-ahead run scoring single in the 10th.
8: It's really cool. It's a fun, that's a fun place to be, you know, where you're always fighting and always competing, and you really are never out of it like we showed tonight.
7: The Dodgers have lost the first two of that series and six of their last eight games. Also from baseball, the Diamondbacks blanked the Phillies 1-0. That ends the Phils' six-game winning streak. I'm Matt McCoy.
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10: 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Now, why would that be? 2023, 2024.

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6: 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I'm Danny Parkins. 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Overtime, I'm in for Colin today and tomorrow. Been a fun start to the show. Mike Sando talked NFL rankings. We await Baton Rouge judges to tell us whether or not former NFL players can play for LSU against Clemson. Make NFL predictions. There's a lot going on. But the NFL season gets underway 6 days from today. But the NBA actually stole the headlines as it took about a year. But the NBA finally finished its independent investigation into the Clippers, Steve Ballmer, and Kawhi Leonard, and they came down with one of the harshest punishments in the history of professional sports. The NBA, through their independent investigation with an esteemed law firm, found that the Clippers were guilty of salary cap circumvention. And the punishment, by now, you know it, it's 5 first-round picks, it's $30 million to Steve Ballmer. Probably more impactful to Ballmer as he has to stay away from the Clippers and all NBA events for a year. Kawhi gets $700,000. Uncle Dennis can't do business with the NBA anymore. The president, who is skewered in the report, is suspended without pay for a year. Lawrence Frank for 6 months. And this is debilitating for the Clippers. But I really want to make just 2 points off the top, because there have been a ton of reaction to this already, but I think that there are 2 main things that I'd like to get into. One of which is Kawhi Leonard is going to now become synonymous with Babe Ruth and Deshaun Watson and Herschel Walker for some of the worst transactions in the history of sports, because this wasn't a trade. They signed Kawhi Leonard, but you remember, as a provision of signing Kawhi Leonard, he was like, yeah, I don't think I'm ready to play with former first round pick Shai Gilgeous-Alexander. I'd like to play with Paul George. So they trade SGA and all the first round picks that come with it to land Paul George. And so if we could throw up here on FS1, and I will read it to you for those who are listening, the total acquisition cost of Kawhi Leonard and Paul George ended up being SGA, Danilo Gallinari, 10 first-round picks, a $30 million fine, and a 1-year suspension for Steve Ballmer. It is simply crippling. If free agency still was a real mechanism in the NBA, stars would not want to go there. Their premium capital to trade players away would obviously now be kneecapped. They don't have a path for the next 5, 7, 10 years. And the reason I'm being vague there is we don't know exactly how the Clippers are going to handle this. They are signaling that they're going to go down with a fight. That would be one strategy. And I know that, like, threatening to sue is different than actually suing. And I'm not sure what court would take a private business that ruled here when the Clippers and Steve Ballmer and everyone has agreed that the commissioner's word is basically final. Like, there is no in-house appeal for this. There is no in-house arbitration for this. My guess is these findings are going to stand. But if you read the report and the statements, the NBA can add on to this, or like the last time it happened about 30 years ago, with the Timberwolves and Joe Smith, they could rescind it and go backwards a little bit. The Timberwolves got 5 first-round picks taken away from them, but it ended up being only 3 because they went quietly and admitted to what they had done with salary cap circumvention. So we'll see if the Clippers end up going quietly. But this, as it stands right now, if they ultimately have this as their penalty, the Kawhi Leonard transaction, which led to 1 conference finals appearance in which he did not play, and about 60%

0: 10% of games that he did play. 10 first-round picks, lose an SGA, the shame, the scandal, the money, and everything that comes with it. One of the most consequential trades, transactions in the history of sports. And then there's the second part, which is the journalism. And shout out to Pablo Torre for getting the ball rolling on this. And I listened to most of the Pablo Torre Finds Out episodes around this story. And he already won a Pulitzer Prize for his reporting on this story. So there was more than a lot of circumstantial evidence here to connect the dots. But what I have found fascinating, as I like to say that I'm not a practicing journalist. I did go to journalism school. I do love to golf. It's like a club in my bag. I know how to do it. I just don't do it all that often. Pablo Torre knows how to do it, and he did it well, and he won an award for it, and he got the ball rolling. And in the summary from the law firm, he's in the first sentence. So he was the catalyst to this change, to this punishment. And along the way, from the Clippers to Mark Cuban to other members of the media to probably thousands and thousands of people on the internet, he was mocked and ridiculed. And worse than that, dismissed as to why anyone would care. He was called a snitch. Just drop it. And I feel like people have fundamentally forgotten what the role of journalism here is. Journalism is the fourth estate. It is supposed to shine light in the darkness, hold truth to power, hold the rich and powerful to account. Not just report on a transaction that's going to be released in a press release 8 minutes before someone in a PR department hits send on a transaction wire. And throughout our history, amazing things have come from journalism. Spotlight in the Catholic Church, the publishing of the Pentagon Papers, multiple things. Ida B. Wells, the civil rights movement. Emily Glazer, most recently winning a Pulitzer for reporting on Elon Musk. On and on and on. Woodward, Bernstein, Watergate. And I am obviously not saying that salary cap circumvention and 5 first-round picks are as important as those stories. But it's a nice reminder to the sports fan that journalism matters, holding truth to power matters, and that journalism and journalists work for the people. They are not the enemy of the people. So shout out to Pablo Torre. Take a bow. You deserve it. And it has been gratifying as a fan and a believer in the fact that facts matter and journalism should still matter, the impact that this story has so clearly had. Now, as Rachel said, because we're not doing 3 hours on this today, let's get to the NFL. We are, oh man, less than a week away to the opener. We sit here on a Thursday, opener on a Wednesday, 6 days and counting. And as always, one of the most talked about teams is the Philadelphia Eagles. And I think that they have a high ceiling, low floor. They're one of the most talented rosters on paper, but I think there's a large combustion factor there. Obviously, they lose AJ Brown, and last year on offense, it was an abomination. They were bottom half team in the league in points, passing yards, rushing yards, total yards, and third down. And I personally find Jalen Hurts, who you remember when AJ Brown ended up going to the Patriots, there was that piece on ESPN that came out and it noted some of his role in the deterioration of the relationship and that there is not guaranteed money for Jalen Hurts going forward. I find Jalen Hurts to be one of the more difficult players in the league to evaluate. Shockingly, his general manager, one of the best in the sport, Howie Roseman, he was on WIP. He thinks it's pretty simple when it comes to defending Jalen Hurts' resume. Take a listen.
1: I think that the bottom line for us in the positions that we're in, and really for all our fan base, is winning football games. And all the guy does is win football games. For me, the barometer is winning football games. In terms of what Jalen does, he's another guy with a tremendous track record. All he does is go out and play good football. Really excited to have him as our quarterback. I'm excited about this season and what we have going forward. And I know there are a lot of fan bases out there that would love the results that we've had with him as our starting quarterback.

0: That is all true, but I still find it to be a bit misleading. Because it is true that no quarterback has a better win percentage since Jalen Hurts became a starter than Jalen Hurts. Not Josh Allen, not Patrick Mahomes, not Aaron Rodgers, not anyone that you would think, Lamar Jackson, that it might be. Jalen Hurts is 56-22 since he became a starter. He is a Super Bowl MVP who played excellent football in both Super Bowls. But I don't just watch the Super Bowl. I watch all of these games. And since Jalen Hurts became a starter, he ranks 15th in completion percentage, 20th in passing yards, 13th in passing touchdowns, and 11th in passer rating. Like, he is, to the eye test and the numbers test, a middle-of-the-road average quarterback who seems to be a great leader, a great gamer, clutch if such a thing exists, and you play well in two Super Bowls. It's obviously something that Eagles fans are going to hang their hat on. But Howie Roseman is aggressive. He's an excellent general manager. And because of the situation around Hurts' contract, and they have basically, if you have been a good offensive coordinator for Jalen Hurts and produced, you get a head coaching job. Ask Kellen Moore or Shane Steichen. Or if you've been a bad offensive coordinator and have not produced with Jalen Hurts, you get fired. Ask Kevin Petullo. So what happens going forward this year if Sean Mannion, first-time play caller, new offensive coordinator, doesn't get the most out of Jalen Hurts? Sean Mannion getting fired? Sean Mannion and Nick Sirianni getting fired? Or is it possible that the Eagles and Howie Roseman would turn and say, you know, we got some extra draft capital from that A.J. Brown trade. Jalen Hurts was a second-round pick. Maybe we can maneuver in a great quarterback class and go out and make a move to bring in some competition for Jalen Hurts next year to see if we can upgrade at the most important position in pro sports, even though, yes, Jalen Hurts plays great in big games, plays well most of the time, and wins a ton of games. But when you watch, you're like, are they winning with him or because of him? And I've always come out in the camp that over the course of the season, they're winning with Jalen Hurts, not because of him, even if Howie Roseman is obviously publicly not a believer on that side of the coin. NFL is just around the corner and cannot wait for it. And hey, Jalen Hurts gets to begin another campaign to prove the doubters wrong, and he's doing fine. Hundreds of millions of dollars, a Super Bowl MVP, and a ring on his finger. But coming up, I'll tell you why I'm not as high on a certain AFC contender. And frankly, I just think there's too many questions for one all-time great quarterback to answer on his own. That's coming up. I'm Danny Parkins in for Colin. This is The Herd.
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17: Thanks so much for hanging out with us on The Herd. I'm Danny Parkins in for Colin. You can catch me later today, where I normally hang out with the First Things First guys on FS1 Monday through Friday. I do First Things First Overtime from 5 to 6 Eastern. And we do a thing this time of year every year on that show. We call it Predictions Week. And they asked me to bring over my AFC and NFC predictions to The Herd. I'll do my NFC tomorrow. But this is who I had in the playoffs in the AFC. My division winners were the Bills, Bengals, Colts, and Chargers, with the Patriots, Ravens, and Broncos making the playoffs as wild card teams in the AFC. Bengals, Ravens is very close. Chargers, Broncos is close. Bills, Patriots is close. I think that you can make arguments, obviously, for Jaguars and Texans. That's why it's the NFL. Everybody believes they have a shot to win this time of year. And then that bubble gets burst about 6 days from today once the season actually begins. But the team that I don't have in the playoffs in the AFC is the Chiefs. That, listen,

0: I know that I could have egg on my face on this one because Mahomes is honestly the most talented quarterback I've ever seen. Brady is the most accomplished. Mahomes is the best. Like, to me, there is a difference there. When we're talking greatest, that's Brady. When we're talking best, I use that more as like a scouting term. Mahomes is the best quarterback I've ever seen. More in the Aaron Rodgers mold, honestly. He's unbelievable. And I was thinking about all the questions I had with the Chiefs. And Mahomes' ACL did not even make the top 10. Like, superhero athletes have superhero ability to recover from injuries. Like, he didn't shatter all the ligaments. There wasn't extra damage. He tore his ACL. He's coming back. He was dancing this offseason at weddings. He was golfing this offseason. He was cleared for the first day of training camp. I honestly believe that Mahomes is going to be just fine. But when you start thinking, okay, they're also the third youngest roster in football with teams like the Browns and Dolphins. That's just a lot of unproven commodities. You start thinking about the guys who aren't young, like Travis Kelce at 36 and Chris Jones at 32, two of the more expensive players on the roster. Well, Chris Jones has 12 sacks in the last 2 years. Like, is he going to find the fountain of youth and be a truly difference-making player on that defense? Because they didn't really address edge rusher. They drafted Woods, the defensive tackle from Clemson, who I know they're hoping is going to make a big impact, but they were 22nd in sacks last year with just 35. So I'm not convinced that the Chiefs have a great pass rush. They've retooled their secondary in the past, and Mansoor Delaney, the kid out of LSU, by all accounts, is going to be the next great cornerback. So I believe in Spagnuolo and that individual piece will be good, but that's a lot of new pieces in the Chiefs secondary for them to overcome. Can you trust Rashee Rice on the field when he plays? He's really good. How often is he going to be on the field? Can he stay healthy? Can he stay out of trouble? Like, is Rashee Rice going to be a guy that you can depend on game in and game out? Their offensive line, I think, if healthy, is better than a lot of people are giving it credit for. But right now, it's not healthy. Like, we don't know what the status of Josh Simmons, their number one pick from last year, is going to be at left tackle. And who do they have in week one? The Broncos. What were the Broncos last year? One of the best pass rushes in the history of the NFL. Their road games outside of the division, they got Miami on the road. That one is obviously easy for any team, but I just want to be sure I have this right. They also, outside of their division road games, at the Rams, at the Bengals, at the Seahawks. Like, they have very difficult road games this upcoming season. Pass rush, playmaker depth, wide receivers who can't be trusted, young roster, new secondary. And then this is a soft factor. This is tough to quantify. The invincibility has worn off. For a while, it was, well, you're playing the Chiefs and you're playing the Chiefs. Like, you're playing the history of it. You're playing the pedigree of it. They were 1-9 in one score games last year. So most teams will play them now. And yes, there's still Mahomes and Reed and Kelce and Jones on the other side, but it's not like we haven't seen people beat them before. So I think there are enough legitimate roster questions. I loved the Kenneth Walker addition. I think he's the best running back that Mahomes has ever had. I think he'll be better off play action this year. Coaching staff, I still consider excellent. Quarterback, I still consider excellent. But I think the division is good enough and there are enough questions before you even get into Mahomes coming off of the ACL to have me having them missing the playoffs. And it's just, I think we do too much analysis, and I've been guilty of it before too, of saying, well, they've got the best quarterback. Not just about the Chiefs, about any team. Like, hey, we got two teams out here. Let's pick the winner. Which team has the better quarterback? Let's pick that team to win. The Chiefs are going to win that argument every single time. Right? That, obviously. But it's the ultimate team game. And I really don't think that wins are a quarterback stat. So I don't think Mahomes can overcome all of those questions that I just presented for the roster. Even if I do think that he's going to be healthy and still has great football, winning football in front of him, I just think this particular roster might be too much to overcome the Broncos and the Chargers in the AFC West, which is why I have them on the outside looking in at the playoffs. Could have egg on my face for doubting Mahomes, though, I'll be honest. Here's Rachel with the news.
1: No.
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0: Fascinating story. I love that you're interested in this too, because we are just a little bit away from week one and the San Francisco 49ers have already left the building. Yesterday, they got on a plane to Australia for the game they will play in 9 days, week one, against the Rams. They're getting acclimated to the 17-hour time difference. They want to cake a few days on the ground. The Rams, however, Danny, totally the opposite approach. Sean McVay hasn't confirmed the team's travel plans, but they've been widely reported. They are not leaving until next Wednesday. This game is on Thursday Night Football. They're not leaving until next Wednesday. They will arrive in Australia. It's about a 16-hour flight from here in California, 16 and a half hours before kickoff. And then the plan is to just stay on California time. So they're going to land the plane. They're going to eat, sleep, have meetings, all as if they were still in LA, go play the game, which is, again, a Thursday Night Football game. So around 5 p.m. their body, California time. And then get on the plane and go back home. And it's pretty controversial because they've done this before for their London games. Take a look. It's definitely something that's worked for them before. You can see if you just, not only they won all three, but the point differential of how they've won is pretty significant. But none of those involved a 16-hour flight that you'd be coming off a plane 16 and a half hours before you play a game. So which strategy would you pick? Niners?
1: I would pick the Niners strategy. And I think, listen, Sean McVay might be the best coach in football. So, you know, he's had one losing season in his career, and it was when his quarterback got hurt. He deserves the benefit of the doubt and then some. And I know that Rams fans want to hold up his record in international games, which is undefeated. Last year, when they blew out the Jaguars in London, they played the Ravens the week before. And then they stayed in Baltimore.
0: Mm-hmm.
1: They practiced in Camden Yards and then flew from Baltimore to London. They didn't fly from LA to London the day before the game. They flew from Baltimore to London the day before the game. That's a 7-hour flight.
0: Not even.
1: That's nothing. If they have figured out a way to eliminate jet lag, they should be studied. Like they need to share. We cannot be competitive advantage. They need to share their studies with the world for the betterment of society and frankly for the betterment of parents who travel with young kids.
0: Yes.
1: Because I just took my 6 and 4-year-old from the East Coast to the West Coast for the first time to visit my sister and their cousins. And half the trip was ruined because of time change. Like that's just 3 hours, much less go 6-hour flight, 3-hour time difference, much less a 15, 16-hour flight to Australia. And I get it. They'll have beds on the plane that they can recline and they'll take medicine to knock them out. But Rachel, what if the flight's delayed 4 hours for mechanical failure? What if there's bad turbulence on the flight and some guys aren't able to sleep? Like the margin for error here seems so ridiculously small. And you mentioned the Niners side of it. They're leaving a full week
0: nine days early.
1: if the Niners do pull off this upset, I don't think it will be unfair at all to question the brazen nature of, we're going to fly to Australia like you live in Chicago and we're going to go pick up some bratwurst in Wisconsin as if it's just like a trip across the border. No, it's a trip across the Pacific Ocean. Like I find it to be wild. I find it to be a little arrogant. And if it works, I honestly feel like they owe it to the rest of society to share what they know about travel, transoceanic flight, and beating jet lag, because it would be a remarkable accomplishment.
0: I want to throw up sort of their schedule as reporters have put it together here. And look, as you point out, a very tiny margin for error. I mean, you are really talking about, look at how close all those times are to each other. But I'm going to play devil's advocate with you for a moment. I don't think you're wrong, by the way, but I'm just trying to see how this could work out for Sean McVay and the Rams. The idea is, hey, the time difference adjustment, that's the jet lag. The jet lag you're talking about, your sleep schedule with your kids, all of that, that is about the fact that they are not going down to take a nap at the normal time they take a nap or eat or any of the things. And by the way, NFL players also take naps, also are cranky if they don't get their food on time. So I think you're

0: A comparison is very apt. And the idea is to cut all of that out. And not just for week one, but for week two. Because what's going to happen with the Niners is they've left 9 days before the game. They're going to take, they said, 3 or 4 days to adjust to the jet lag. That's what they've been told it kind of requires. And so they'll have those 3 or 4 days and then a good week of practice and then the game. But then they have to come back. And I personally have been to Australia a few different times, and I have found coming back a lot harder than I did going there. And to come back and play your week two game, which is a Sunday mid-afternoon game, now it's against the Dolphins at home, but still, if it takes you 3 or 4 days to adjust to the jet lag on the way home, that really impacts your week two. So I think that was part of the thinking with the Rams and McVay. It wasn't just week one, but it was also week two. They'll come home from not having jet lag, supposedly, and have 10 days before their week two game. But as you say, there's a thin margin for error. And Matt Stafford has even joked, oh, I hope my back doesn't seize up on a 16-hour flight. Not that funny if it does, so... we'll see.
1: No, not that funny if it does. And maybe I'm bringing my own baggage to this as someone with a bad back who does have some anxiety around flights. Like, I don't sleep on planes. Okay. But like the idea that they're just like, yeah, we're going to be fine. Okay. It's a 16-hour flight, and you've got about 20 hours to play with for something to go wrong. So it's, you know, the second game to kick off the season, so I hope everything's good and they're playing on equal footing. But I just have never seen two more drastically different approaches to such a unique situation as playing a game in Australia. It's pretty fascinating.
0: If the Rams win, I think their Super Bowl odds go up even higher, but we'll see. All right, Danny, stop me if you've heard this one before. Kyler Murray is having his work ethic questioned. As many of you may remember, back when he was with the Arizona Cardinals, they at one point added a homework clause to his contract because they didn't think he was doing enough like solo film work. That was a PR disaster on both sides. They ended up removing the clause like 4 days later because it was ridiculous. But according to Mike Florio, the issue has surfaced again in Minnesota. He's been criticized internally for doing the bare minimum. In particular, Florio writes, quote, the starting quarterback is showing up right on time and leaving as soon as the bell rings. Danny, in the words of the immortal Kevin Wiles, is this something, nothing, or everything?
1: It's not everything, and it's not nothing. Like I guess I come out on something. I would think because of Kyler's history and that there was a quarterback competition. I don't know if Kevin O'Connell is scheduled to speak today, but the next time he is scheduled to speak, he will be asked about this. If it is anything other than dismissal and denial, I think it becomes like a real something. Like if he says some version of, listen, I mean, everybody could always stay longer in the building. And yeah, we would like our quarterbacks to be leading by example. And hopefully over time, that's what ends up happening with Kyler, because we think that he's going to do great things for us for a long time. Like if he gives credence to, yeah, he's here, but we want it to be more. That would be so disappointing as someone who does believe in Kyler Murray's talent, because if he can't make it work in Minnesota, he will not make it work. Because Kevin O'Connell, like he made Kirk Cousins have an elite season. He made Sam Darnold have an elite season. Now, Darnold backed that up, obviously, in Seattle. But you get to play with a Brian Flores defense, arguably the best receiver in football, and Justin Jefferson, a top three wide receiver duo with Jefferson and Addison. Mm-hmm. You get to play in a dome for an offensive coach with an established system who's also your play caller and has continuity of system there. Like, if Kyler can't make it work and doesn't realize the opportunity that's in front of him to be the long-term starter in, I'll call it like a top 10 offensive situation in the NFL, then he just is not taking his professional career seriously enough. And it would be very, very disappointing if that story is true.
0: I agree with you. This is Kyler's best shot. And frankly, his last team just walked away from him. I mean, this wasn't a trade. It was that they just released him and said, okay, you're good, bye. So I don't think it's going to happen again for him, the chance like this. That being said, personally, when I covered the NFL day to day, I felt like the hour counting in the building got a little ridiculous. It was Andy Reid sleeping in his office. No, so-and-so's doing this. No, so-and-so's doing that. And Andy actually came out later and was like, hey, that was a mistake. You know, I

0: would have liked to have been home with my family a little bit more because, you know, certain things didn't work out well with my kids, and I wish I had been there a little bit more. We just had the Super Bowl winning head coach, Mike McDonald, make a point during the playoffs of, oh, you know, I pretty much, you know, live here at the facility. I get to see my son for about a half hour, an hour before he goes to bed once a week. And that was the headline. And it was hailed around the NFL as, look how dedicated he is. For me, I don't care how much time Kyler Murray spends at the facility if he wins football games. Maybe he's going home, spending an hour giving his brain a break, which people sometimes need, and then diving into film for 6 hours. I don't know. I mean, even McDonald said that when he spends Thursday nights with a half hour for his son, he then has a film set up at home where he spends the rest of the night watching film. So I don't know what Kyler Murray has at home. Lead by example, I think, includes a lot of different things, and how many hours late you stay at the facility doesn't have to be one of them, but he's got to prove it on the field, to your point. So we'll see where that goes.
1: Yeah, I completely agree. Quarterbacks not sleeping at the facility, totally normal. Coaches, unfortunately, sleeping at the facility has been totally normalized. And frankly, they're all crazy.
0: Yeah, not that healthy.
1: I haven't met too many normal NFL head coaches. No. I'll be honest.
0: No. Let's talk about the Ravens a little bit. They, of course, have their own new head coach in Jesse Minter and a new offensive coordinator in Declan Doyle. Doyle is a Ben Johnson guy, but, you know, Bears OC last season. But this will be his first play calling gig. And Lamar Jackson sounds pretty excited about what Doyle is bringing to the table.
2: I just can't wait to showcase from practice, just the inside of practice and what I've been seeing on film. It's like, man, I don't believe a defense is prepared for what's in store for us or what's in store for them. It's a lot of moving parts with our offense, man. There's guys flying around. It's like, I don't want to say it's like a one-trick pony because it's far from that. You know, it's everything you need in the offense, play action, you know, drop back, run game. It's like everything you want in the offensive system.
0: Look, Lamar didn't play in the preseason, Danny. So he's right. This is going to be a surprise to a lot of people, and it could affect the Ravens' first few games, right? When people haven't seen stuff on film, they don't know how to game plan for it. Take a look at the Ravens' schedule. Given who they play early, given the way their schedule lays out, what do you project for Lamar and the Ravens this season?
1: I think the Ravens have a very high ceiling. So I have them finishing second in the division, but mm-hmm. I'm higher on Cincinnati than most. Mm-hmm. But Cincinnati, Vegas has them as a 10.5 win over under the Ravens at 11.5. So, but like the odds makers also expect both teams to be very good and it to be a pretty competitive division race into December and January. Declan Doyle was Ben Johnson's top offensive assistant mm-hmm. in Chicago. Now, he was not the play caller, but if he is, the reports are, you know, Ben Johnson was the most influential coach in his career. Mm-hmm. They're going to try to get Derrick Henry running through all the gaps, not just up the middle between the tackles, but they're going to try to get him on the outside. Derrick Henry taking on cornerbacks, bad news for cornerbacks because he will just run them over.
0: Yes.
1: They will hunt explosive plays. So we should see the best of Zay Flowers, mm-hmm. I would think. We should see Lamar throwing the ball downfield more. Mm-hmm. And then to his point, they try to do a lot of window dressing, but like a lot of pre-snap motions to give the quarterbacks answers to the test before the ball is snapped, to get the defense moving and shifting and moving their eyes and just revealing information to the quarterback pre-snap. So if Declan Doyle can bring Ben Johnson's offense to one of the most talented quarterbacks in the history of football, which is exactly what Lamar Jackson is, the ceiling is best offense in football. I don't think the personnel around Lamar is excellent. I think Zay Flowers is good. I don't think he's a true number one. I think they lost the top three center in football in Linderbaum. They lost Isaiah Likely. Mark Andrews, a little, you know, long in the tooth. Whenever you're like, Jacoby Lane, like there's always rookie wide receivers who have great training camps mm-hmm. and they don't always produce immediately. So I don't love the talent around Lamar, but if this system makes things easier for him, Lamar plus Flowers plus Henry might be enough. for them to have a pretty exciting year in Baltimore.
0: Look, they beefed up the offensive line during the draft. I know this isn't Lamar's side of the ball, but obviously added a pretty heavy hitter pass rusher, and that will get Lamar back on the field sooner is the idea.
1: Yep.
0: And also one of the distractions around Lamar and the Ravens at times have been his contract, and he is entering a window, or he's in a window where he could be extended. That extension hasn't happened yet.

0: So you might think that's a red flag, but again, listen to Lamar Jackson. He does not seem distracted. And in fact, Baltimore front office has come out and said that they are very optimistic that they can get a deal done sooner rather than later. So we don't know if this is going to extend into the season or if they're going to table it till after the season or do something and announce something in the next week. We'll find out. But the fact that Lamar feels calm about all of this is obviously very positive, despite the contract stuff, which in the past, as we know, has been a big mental issue for him. That's a good sign to me. And I'm interested to your point. I mean, it's a lot of pre-snap mishigas, as my grandmother used to say. But
1: love it.
0: Yeah, but if it does make a defense, even if it's not the actual play itself, but if it does make a defense just be even a quarter of a step slower, Lamar Jackson is the guy who can exploit that quarter of a step better than almost anyone else in the league. So I'm very curious to see how it goes. He's going to be under center a little bit more this year as well. So we'll find out.
1: Yep. Yeah. And to your point on the contract, you said at the end, I have a feeling this might be day before the season or even day of the opener. They announce it. Remember, Lamar, his own agent. So like the idea of it leaking or anything like that, like, it might just be like, we have a handshake agreement. We are going to make you the highest paid quarterback in the NFL. I think that there's a chance he even sets a new standard and raises it to like, he's the first $70 million per year quarterback in the history of the NFL. He clearly has earned it with two MVPs and a runner-up MVP finish. So I expect that deal to get done, and it wouldn't shock me at all if it's announced in the next 8 days before the Ravens opener.
0: Totally agree.
1: That's Rachel with the news.
2: Well, that's the news.
3: And thanks for stopping by.
2: The Herd Line News.
1: All right, coming up, Pablo Torre has taken his victory lap. We'll hear from him. He was on the Dan Patrick Show and the latest on if the Clippers really are going to follow through with some pretty heavy-handed statements after one of the biggest punishments in the history of team sports. I'm Danny Parkinson for Colin. This is The Herd.
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7: Now, this is year 10 for Mahomes. We won't count the rookie year because he played one game. If you look at Mahomes year 2-7 and then last 2 years, year 8 and 9, I don't think people understand how dramatic the splits are. But in the last 2 years of the 43 qualified quarterbacks, he's near the bottom. Everything's up. Interception slightly up, passer rating down, efficiency down, way more ad-libbing. Now, is he ad-libbing because he's less coachable now that he's a rock star? Is he ad-libbing because, you know, he doesn't put the film work quite in like he used to? He feels like he's a little more Texas Tech Mahomes. Now, why would that be? 2023, 2024, and 2025, the Chiefs drafted 21 players. Their big hit is Rashee Rice. And that's with a good G.
2: This is The Herd with Colin Cowherd.
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8: Oh, boy.
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8: The Astros could at least be like, and we got a World Series. The Clippers are like, and we were still pedestrian. 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
10: Is this just a matter of the first time that someone got caught? 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But again, props to Pablo Torre, because people doubted this dude. 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
8: Oh boy.
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1: How much better off are the Angels today simply because Stan Kroenke is going to replace Artie Moreno? It feels like a liberation day in Anaheim for a sad sack, pathetic franchise. And that's what the Angels have been for years and years and years and years and years. And the Angel fans, a hearty bunch. Do I see a parade? See, if I was doing local radio, I'd set up some kind of parade. You'd have a parade down Main Street, USA there. What fun would that be, right? You can declare yourself born again, fan of the Angels. There you go. Hallelujah, hallelujah. And symbolically, you know what you have to do? Symbolically, you have to attack the Artie Moreno statue. Is there an Artie Moreno statue? It seems like there should be, the way Artie ran the Angels there.
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4: Thank you, Rachel. Back in on the herd, I'm Danny Parkins in for Colin. It has been a very fun show, and while I love predicting the NFL, it's time for the games. And so this NBA story was kind of, it was well-timed, because it took 364 days from the first time we learned about the allegations of salary cap circumvention to come out. And one of the things I am very interested in on what is going to happen next, because we now know, we know the findings. We know that the independent investigation found the Clippers guilty of salary cap circumvention. We know 5 first round draft picks, $30 million to Ballmer, and a year away from the team. And that Kawhi gets off with a slap of the wrist because they weren't able to directly link Kawhi's knowledge to it. But Uncle Dennis has been banned for the shady dealings. I am very interested in what the other owners do. And if Ballmer really goes through with it. Because it's one thing to threaten to sue. It's another thing to actually sue. Because if you actually sue, well, things can happen, like discovery, that you might not love, given that you already have been caught red-handed when these other businesses seem to have cooperated with the investigation. But Pablo Torre was on with Dan Patrick earlier today. Pablo Torre finds out who has won a Pulitzer for this prizing, for this reporting.

0: And he talked about Ballmer's role in the scandal, and it kind of speaks to what I'm getting at here with what happens next for owners. Take a listen.
1: What did Ballmer do here? What makes this one special? He had the ambition of creating a scheme that is beyond what other owners have attempted. That much I am very comfortable saying. This is the furthest point in the spectrum of attempted salary cap circumvention. People do it by degree. No one did it by this order of magnitude. And that's why the NBA, which wanted to make everybody stop talking about this, it's why they had to do the thing we saw yesterday.
0: So, Rachel, I found that very interesting because he says everybody does it by degree. And Ballmer, to your point earlier in the statement, was like, if you invested that much money into any team, we could find anything from anybody. Like, does Ballmer have it in him to burn down the house of cards? Like, is he going to take on the other billionaires? Are other billionaires going to come out and be like, I am outraged by what happened with the Clippers? Like, my guess is the answer to that is no across the board. Like owners, when they are asked about this, will say, we support the league's findings. I don't want to talk about another team's business. Because while I agree, based on I'm just trusting Pablo's reporting start to finish here, that they've been caught red-handed and he took it to the nth degree, I do think that if he's willing to say that he's that comfortable, and he's talked about on some of the podcasts that there's more coming and more things that they're investigating, and he's not intimated that it's only with the Clippers, I do wonder how quiet the other 29 owners are going to be on this one, because they're also like, whew, they were a little brazen, but we don't want you looking around in our backyard.
2: I think it's sort of a mixed bag, and you bring up really good points. On the one hand, there is definitely a feeling among the other 29 owners in the NBA that Steve Ballmer, because he is so much richer than everyone else, you were talking about the billionaire among multi-hundred millionaires and a few billionaires, but you were talking about really so much richer than everyone else, that part of these like second apron, 18th apron, as I say, salary cap rules were put in place with Steve Ballmer in mind. Because the other owners of other teams have been like, this guy can outspend us so much. We got to put more and more restrictions. So I think on the one hand, you have other owners who are pretty pleased that this happened and feel like, aha, see, he still was trying to outspend us and he got caught and ha, so there. However, to your point about it happens a little bit to some degree everywhere, certainly with like, oh, we slipped him an extra 2 free tickets, which we're not supposed to do. Or like, oh, he caught a ride on the owner's plane. You know, the owner was going anyway. It's fine. Like that kind of thing. Owners are careful about what they ding other owners for because it could be them. You know, when the Donald Sterling thing happened and there were votes about suspensions and what Adam Silver should have done or didn't do, there were people, Mark Cuban very vocally included, who said, I don't want 29 other guys telling me what I can say. And I would never say what Donald Sterling said, but what if it's a matter of degrees and it's a slippery slope? So I think you're right. There's owners who are reluctant, but there is a special case with Steve Ballmer and the way they think of him.
0: Yeah, there's Rich and then there's Steve Ballmer.
2: There's Steve Ballmer.
0: And it is a different thing, but I still will bet on the other owners staying pretty quiet on this one. And it'll be interesting. Again, threatening to sue and actually suing are two very different things. And if I had to bet, I bet that Ballmer doesn't sue.
2: Well, here's,
0: go ahead.
2: Well, I was going to say, here's the real question in that. And I want your take is, does he sell this team? Because if he sues everyone because he's got a mind to sell the team and just cut his losses and go live on his private billionaire island where he never has to think about this again, he could do that. If he wants to stay in the NBA, I agree with you, he doesn't.
0: Yeah, I mean, listen, I'm just going to take my clean $6 billion profit, $8 billion profit and sell when I'm at my lowest point. Sure. But again, $8 billion to him is nothing. So predicting the uber rich action is very tough. But I would just take the punishment and move on because you're Steve Ballmer. I'll be back tomorrow. Always a thrill. I'm Danny Parkinson for Colin. This is The Herd.
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1: From the Columbus Clippers Sports Desk, powered by Great Lakes Hyundai, I'm Mark Neuse. The Clippers extended their winning streak to 5 straight after taking down the Iowa Cubs 6-2 at Huntington Park last night. Same two teams tonight here on Fox Sports 920, starting at 6:30. The Guardians got blown out by the Toronto Blue Jays 11-0 at Progressive Field. Cleveland had won back-to-back games going into that one. They'll look to win the rubber match of that series today. The Reds claimed their rubber match against the San Diego Padres with a 7-3 win at Great American Ballpark. Cincinnati has won 3 of its last 4. They'll host the Milwaukee Brewers for a 3-game series that starts tomorrow. I'm Mark Neuse, and that's the latest from the Sports Desk at Fox Sports 920.
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8: It's such a sad end for the Warriors that this is how this dynasty is going out, because normally dynasties, they go out right away, right? 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And all of a sudden it's a completely new team. We're starting over. But no. The Warriors, it's just been watching them slowly deteriorate in front of our eyes, where, I mean, it, we're into Steph Curry in play-in week when he can have a big game against a fellow 37-win team and maybe, hey, we'll get into the first round of the playoffs before we get swept. Like, this is all you can hope for if you're the Warriors. So it's really sad. But the bigger thing now is that he had a chance a couple of years ago and he decided, I want to stay. I want to try to make this work at Golden State. But now it's not happening in Golden State.
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13: The SEC today filed a lawsuit in the state of Alabama against LSU and Lane Kiffin, trying to stop them from what they call a deliberate and coordinated campaign to recruit professional athletes to play football for LSU. The lawsuit reads, it has already harmed the conference and threatens to cause further substantial harm. It argues that LSU and Kiffin have violated the SEC's expressive association rights under the First Amendment. NFL Arizona Cardinals receiver Michael Wilson's agreed to a 3-year, $75 million extension through 2029 with $47 million guaranteed. NBA Houston Rockets guard Amen Thompson has agreed to a 5-year, $208 million extension. Baseball at Pittsburgh, the Pirates up 4-2 over the San Francisco Giants.

0: in the top half of the eighth inning. I'm Isaac Lowenkron.
1: You want winners? He went 0 for 14 picking bowl games.
2: God bless football.
1: You want hot takes? He said Patrick Mahomes would be a disaster.
2: Really?
1: You want baseball news? He doesn't even know who Kyle Tucker is.
2: Oh, okay.
1: In his personal record book, Kevin Durant hasn't won a ring yet.
2: I'm just telling you that's what he's doing.
1: You're listening to the man who made falling upwards an art form.
2: It's crazy.
1: This is Stu Gotts and Company, live.
2: We are thrilled to have a distracted Adnan Virk with us today because he's watching a Taylor Fritz match. John Fant is going to join us in hour number two. Looking forward to that. The last time we spoke to Adnan. Now, Adnan, I promised them that you and I would not spend an hour and change here talking tennis. I want to. I could have a 60-minute rally with you back and forth, but I promised the guys here I would not do 60 minutes on tennis because the last time we spoke to you, you were headed to Rhode Island for the Roger Federer Hall of Fame induction, and you're wearing your Fed hat today. So I promised them, I don't know what to do. You and I want to talk tennis for an hour, and I have promised them that we won't do that, Adnan.
3: It's that constant balance, Stu. Our old boss, the great Scott Shapiro at ESPN, would tell me, you got to play the hits. You know, every hour, talk LeBron, talk NFL. I said, what I want to talk about? Like, I just want to talk about Roger Federer. And as you had said to me, as you predicted to me, if you meet Federer, that 20 seconds is going to end up being 20 minutes of content. So it's one of those situations where people have said to me, so what was it like? And I go, listen, you're going to get one of two versions, either the full version or no version. I can't tell it to you in 30 seconds. Oh, is this? No. I'm going to tell you every damn detail of meeting Roger Federer, my lifelong hero and favorite athlete and favorite person, aside from my wife and kids. So I hope at some point we can dive. Like I said, how many other people could just say they're locked into Taylor Fritz right now? But you're absolutely right. Six love Rapoche, two love second set. So it's going to be an interesting balance today. Clippers, Rams, what the audience deserves, yes, and what you and I deserve, which is some hardcore tennis talk.
2: Right, but if you hear gaps, just it's us watching Taylor Fritz. It's Fritz's fault. What do you got, Taylor?
4: So I'm going to extend an olive branch since Adnan's here today. Let's get some tennis talk in right now.
2: Really?
4: Yeah.
2: Why?
4: I want to hear some tennis talk.
2: I know, but Scott Shapiro told us to play the hits, and I promised Scott Shapiro we wouldn't do an hour on tennis.
4: I'm going to be the judge of how long that tennis talk goes, but I want to hear some tennis talk.
2: All right, so Adnan.
3: Yeah, how about this? Do you want, because the Federer story, I'm not kidding, that's going to be 15 minutes.
2: Okay.
3: I'm assuming we're saving that for like G block. When you say tennis talk, do you want me to start the Federer conversation or do non-Federer related tennis?
2: No, here, I'll start the tennis talk, and then Taylor will do whatever it is he's planning on doing here, but let's start the tennis talk here. Were you thrilled as Novak Djokovic, as a lover of Roger Federer, as Djokovic, why are there snores? As Djokovic was throwing up all over the court and losing to a guy who qualified to get into the Open, the snoring's annoying me, was Adnan happy because he doesn't want Djokovic to tack on any more majors here?
3: Was I happy? The ultimate rhetorical question. I was delirious with joy. And the only thing that would have made me happier, Stigotz, is if I actually stepped to watch the entire match. When Novak won the third set, I say he's up 2-1. It's 11 o'clock here on the East Coast. I'm going to go ahead and go to bed. That was met with the gleeful joy. I felt like a child when I woke up at 4:50 to go to the bathroom.
2: Yeah.
3: And said, what? He lost in five sets. I'm like, yeah, this is so great. This is going to be a great day. What a perfect capper to a weekend. I get to meet Roger Federer, hashtag Team Fed, and then Novak loses on a Sunday night, arguably the best 48 hours I've experienced in a long time. And people say, well, don't you have sympathy? Of course I don't. He's if they're puking away. If you can't play, then don't play. Just bow out. If you think you can play, then credit to you. Battle it out. But you lost, and you lost badly. Stewie lost 6-2, 6-1, the fourth and final set. So what I say was illness, but I mean, the shot of him puking in slow motion, I could have done without that. But Makarov, the best line afterwards, you know, this guy's enjoying his big moment. And he says, see you on court 21 for your next match. Just completely douses the guy's dreamlike moment as he beats Djokovic. But for me, as you said, I do not want to see that majors record extended by Djokovic. I want him to lose, and I want him to lose badly.
2: I think an interesting guy in this U.S. Open is Ben Shelton. He won in four
4: and
2: sets.
4: Time!
3: What? Oh, come on. We got to do Shelton. Come on. Let's do Shelton.
2: We can. He's right. Time. He called it. And Scott Shapiro did train us to play the hits. So let's play the hits. It's a Think About It Thursday. Give me the imaging.

0: You know that segment, Talk About It Tuesday, on Hockman, Crowder, and Solero? This is like that, but bigger and better. And 48 hours later, this is Think About It Thursday.
1: It's a staple every Thursday. We're playing the hits. It's Taylor's attempt to counter-program a local show down here in Miami. It's weird. We're a national show on Fox, but it is a Think About It Thursday, 877-99 on Fox, if you would like to think with me and AdNet. Go ahead, Taylor.
2: So I saw a video on Snapback Sports on social media. A Cowboys fan was born in 2004, and he says Emmitt Smith is his favorite Cowboy ever, even though Emmitt Smith's last game in Dallas was in 2002. So that's what I want to ask you guys. Can your favorite player be someone who played before you were even born?
1: A lot of Jet fans will tell you that Joe Namath is their favorite Jet player, whether they were born or not, when he won the Super Bowl. I don't. He's not my favorite player. I think he's overrated. But Jet fans, some Jet fans who were not alive in 1969, 70, they will tell you that Namath is their favorite Jet of all time. It's ludicrous.
3: It's absolutely ludicrous, Stu. And I liked your point on Namath, by the way. Years ago, Sports Illustrated had this great magazine in which they said overrated, underrated, and went through all the major figures. Most overrated quarterback was Joe Namath. They said, you look at his numbers, the guy was a 500 quarterback.
1: Yeah,
3: said,
1: right.
3: One unbelievable game. But like, you look at his numbers, there's no way he should be mentioned with Brady, Aikman, Bradshaw, you name it. This doesn't make any sense, Taylor. Why on earth? Give me any team. I mean, this is beyond absurdity. That's like a Blue Jays fan born in 2000 saying Joe Carter's his favorite Blue Jay. Like, what are you talking about? Just because you've seen the image of him jumping around winning the World Series? Like, no. If Emmitt Smith's your favorite player, the earliest you could have been born is 1990. Maybe at 5 years of age, you remember Emmitt Smith doing that. Like, that's like being a Steelers fan born in 1987. Who's your favorite player? Palomalo? Roethlisberger? No, Jerry Bradshaw.
1: Right.
3: What?
1: Yes.
3: I love Frank Harris. That's stupidity.
1: It depends on the team, though. It really does, right? Because
3: and that's why you're right. With the Jets, it makes a little sense because, yes, unfortunately, you guys have been such futility.
1: Right.
3: The one moment you go, well, I have to cling to that. What other Jet do I have? Like, I can't pick Nick Folk. What are we doing?
1: Right. But if you weren't alive for the Cowboys run with Emmitt, Michael Irvin, Troy Aikman, you were born after that run, and the Cowboys have been dreadful ever since. Maybe, right. And you care about the Cowboys that much. It's like it's in your family. You're a Cowboy fan at birth. Maybe Emmitt Smith is your favorite Cowboy of all time because you have no choice, you know?
3: Yeah, I guess it's true. If you just have a complete lack of success, it wouldn't make sense. It'd be like an Angels fan born in 04, and all of a sudden, like, Darren Erstad, your favorite Angel. Like, what about Mike Trout? Like, but Trout's never won anything. I gotta go back to the Rally Monkey until they won a World Series in 02. I'm riding with Jared Weaver. I'm like, okay, I guess that's how we're gonna do it.
2: I'm trying to put myself in these shoes, and I'm thinking right now, if today I had a son, and he grows up to be a Yankee fan, and he's like, man, all my dad does is wax poetically about Derek Jeter, or watching the Yes Network 24/7 and watching classics. The Yankees still haven't won a World Series. Their last World Series in 2009. Aaron Judge has let me down. Aaron Judge Jr. has let me down too. I could see that kid being a Derek Jeter is his favorite player fan, and if that was my son, I would be damn proud of him.
3: There's a big difference between saying I'm a big fan, he's my favorite player.
1: Right.
3: So think about this. As an Eagles fan, I was born in 78.
1: Mm-hmm.
3: So Cunningham's my favorite player, right? That makes sense. That's the era which I grew up in. I love McNabb and, of course, Jalen Hurts and Saquon Barkley. So when I meet Ron Jaworski at ESPN, I'm like, oh, my God, Jaws. Like, I know he's an all-time great Eagle. But I was two when he was in the Super Bowl. Like, he's been my favorite Eagle. I can say, Jaws, I love you. All-time great Eagle. Fly goes by. Favorite player? No. So as a Yankee fan, you could say, I love Derek Jeter.
1: Right.
3: But it still has to be somebody more of your era. It's a ludicrous argument.
1: But the Eagles have had success since. That's the big difference. Yes.
2: So I have a perfect example, I think, Stu.
1: Yep.
2: What about Chicago Bulls fans who have been born since Michael Jordan?
1: Jordan's their favorite Bull of all time.
2: You have the greatest player of all time.
1: Yes.
2: He's not your favorite Bull of all time?
1: He's your favorite Bull of all time, yes. If you were born after Michael Jordan stopped playing basketball, he is your favorite Chicago Bull of all time, of course, right?
3: Yeah, I think that's one where we have to make an exception because he's so supernatural. And again, the Bulls have stunk. That's the key point that Stu is pointing out, which I think is key, is that that's the nuance. If your team has still been good while you've been alive, then you should have other players to rally around. But if you're the Bulls, it's been a lot of dreck ever since then. And Jordan's the greatest ever. So, yeah, you know what? I'll allow an exception. Bulls, no matter what age you are, you can be a Michael Jordan if you care.
1: What if you're a Laker fan that was born after the Shaq and Kobe run and your choice is LeBron James, who won a championship in a bubble? It doesn't really count.
3: Yes.
1: Or

0: it's Kobe. I would go Kobe. I would. And I'd be okay with it. Meaning he saw LeBron, he didn't see Kobe. He or she saw LeBron, right, didn't see Kobe, and Kobe is still their favorite Laker of all time.
1: It's tough because the younger generation is growing up wanting to be LeBron fans, but the older generation that is influencing these kids as Laker fans, they don't really respect LeBron's tenure in L.A.
2: Yeah, that's where the wrinkle becomes. I would argue you had LeBron in purple and gold, and it wasn't like a cup of coffee. Like, no, he was there. Like, he served substantial time. Mm-hmm. He loves Lakers, but he doesn't feel like a Laker. And the key point is, 2.0, is that championship was a joke.
0: Yes.
2: It's like when people mention the Dodgers, they go, it's their first world title since 2008. What are you talking about? They go, well, the COVID year, I go, it was a 60-game baseball season. That's the stupidest World Series title I've ever heard of in my life. Like, what? Like, no one's taking that seriously. No one goes, remember that arduous 60-game season, and then Clayton Kershaw finally won a World Series. I'm like, no, it's completely diluted. It's a joke.
0: How would you feel if one of your kids said, hey, Dad, favorite tennis player of all time is someone other than Roger Federer?
2: It's a great question. One of my friends asked me the other day, go, hey, you know, since Federer's been gone, who do you root for? And I go, no one. They say, what do you mean? I go, I watch tennis. I love tennis. But why? No one will ever match the sheer wattage and beloved nature afterwards Roger Federer. I like Ogier Aliassime because I'm Canadian. I root for Felix. Okay.
0: Right.
2: Like I said, Bounce Shelton's a lefty. He's got a good serve. Okay, cool. Taylor Fritz, we're locked in right now, you and me. But no one ever. It often makes me think. I think it was Bill Simmons who once said, a great sign of parental failure is if your kids don't cheer for your teams. Like, if Taylor's kid Godfrey was a Red Sox fan, you go, oh, but like, you must hate your father. Like, wow, you really stuck it to him by doing that. So you're right. If ever my kids didn't name Federer as their favorite player, that is parental failure 101. Managerial malpractice by me. Shame on me. I poisoned them into thinking, like, when I told them I'm going to Rhode Island to meet Federer, they said, oh, he's the GOAT. He's LeBron. Like, if you had other people in them, they go, well, Djokovic 24 majors, Nadal beat him head-to-head. My kids are so poisoned by my nonsense. They're like, yeah, Roger's clue. He's the LeBron and the Michael Jordan of tennis. No one's even close to this guy. I'm like, yes, I've got them believing my nonsense.
1: Adnan, I would rather my kid grows up to be a Red Sox fan than he grows up to be a Duke fan.
0: Wow.
2: That's a good question. What would be the least favorite thing you'd like to see happen?
0: So he loves the Yankees. He loves Carolina. He went to Carolina. He walked onto that football team. So you're saying that you would rather your kid come to you one day and say, hey, I'm a Red Sox fan, just as long as he doesn't say he's a Duke fan, right?
1: Yeah, that's where I draw the line.
0: Right.
2: To be clear, though, Taylor, again, I know we hate Duke, but like, Duke is a great school. Like, imagine your son's going to Duke Law School, and he happens to be a Blue Devils fan. You're just saying fandom. What if he actually gets accepted to Duke, which is a great institution? Yeah. You're not going to let him go to Duke?
0: He's not going to let him apply to Duke.
1: Yeah, and I'm definitely not paying that tuition.
2: He gets a full scholarship, full ride. Super smart kid. He's going to Duke Law School, and you're going to go, sorry, buddy.
0: He'd rather pay for him to go somewhere else. He would.
1: You go to Elon down the street, buddy. Be a Phoenix.
0: Not quite the same prestige as graduating from Duke.
2: Elon over Duke. That is unbelievable. That is a true thing about a Thursday. Some the level call, of which Taylor would go.
1: Some yes. people call Elon the Harvard of the South.
2: No, that's not happening. Yeah. There's no one saying that. Come on. That's it. Some people is no people.
0: Taylor, put it on the poll, please. That's Stugat 790 on X. Does anyone refer to Elon as the Harvard of the South? 877-99 on Fox. Can your favorite player from your favorite team be a player that you never saw play? 877-99 on Fox. That's why we call it a Think About It Thursday. I'm thinking. I mean, I prefer not to think, but here I am thinking. I just want to watch Taylor Fritz. Speaking of Taylor, Taylor has a word from one of our great sponsors.
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1: Hey boys, let's go. 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
9: 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We have an accident on 23 Northbound between Little Walnut Road and Asheville Road. 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
8: 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Adnan Burke sitting in with us today. Let's go out to Mike, who's in New York. 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
9: Hey, I'm a lifelong Jets fan, of course. I got some problems. But I don't go around. I would never say Joe Namath is my favorite player. You know, I never saw him play. I saw Curtis Martin play. I saw Wesley Walker play. And you go to the Bulls, like, my analogy will be ice cream. Like, how could you say your favorite flavor of ice cream is one you've never tried? You never saw Jordan play. How can that be your favorite? You know, if you're a fan, you're watching games, and one of the players you're watching is going to become your favorite.
8: I love the ice cream analogy. I do. I'm not certain who you would go with if you're a Bulls fan and you were born after Michael Jordan stopped playing. I mean,
10: it's probably D. Rose.
8: But that's terrible. He can't be your favorite Chicago Bull of all time.
10: D. Rose had a moment.
8: He won an MVP.
10: Moment.
8: He would have won several MVPs had he stayed healthy. He did have a moment. You're right. I'm sorry. You stopped me again. It was a moment. It was a season. It was more than a moment. It was an entire season of MVP basketball at the highest level. And yes, he's a good player, but Michael Jordan's the greatest player to ever play.
11: But the ice cream analogy is apropos to imagine if someone said, this chicken parm is to die for. You go, really? I've never had it. What? What do you mean? Just, well, everyone's told me this chicken farm is amazing. You're going to go to this restaurant. Like, but you have to sample a little bit. The difference is, though, as you said with Jordan, there's such a wealth of video available that you could feel like you've lived Jordan's life just by watching YouTube.
8: Right.
11: Like, I'm not certain you could do that with Joe Namath and go back and watch all these games. Maybe you could, I suppose. But, like, in this era, you could go back as a Yankees fan and watch all of Derek Jeter's games in the S Network. They replay them all the time and feel like you're living through them. So I do think that if you're a player who is a more recent vintage, it's easier to make that argument rather than an old relic from the past.
8: Taylor, do me a favor. After this call, if you can, pull up Bob Ryan's tweets from the other day so we can get Adnan's reaction to what Bob Ryan was tweeting about. 877-99 on Fox. Let's go to Scott, who's in Maryland today. Scott, go ahead. You're on Fox Sports Radio.
12: Hey, yeah. Hey, thank you. Love the humor. Love the lightheartedness. The last caller kind of stole a little bit of my thunder. Essentially the same comment where, you know, favorite player versus best player isn't always the same. And I'm a Tampa Bay Rays fan. And through the early years here of their success, and my favorite player was Ben Zobrist. I liked the underdog. I liked the platoon player side of him. But if I were to say he was better than Evan Longoria, I'd be a fool. You know, right. So yeah, I like the ice cream analogy also. I think it's okay to have a favorite. But it's also a different scenario if you claim your favorite was the best.
8: Right.
12: And that's a different conversation.
8: So right,
12: anyway,
8: they retire,
12: love the humor.
8: Yes.
12: Yeah.
8: But if they, just the ice cream analogy, if they retired pralines and cream, okay, which means I never tasted it, okay, but enough people told me it was the greatest ice cream of all time, I would trust those people. You know what I'm saying? Like, I'm okay with Jordan. That's the exception to me. I'm okay with a guy being born after Jordan stopped playing and Michael Jordan still being his favorite Chicago Bull of all time. He's my favorite Bull of all time. He's my favorite basketball player of all time.
10: I'm trying to put myself in the Rays fan shoes. If I was a Rays fan growing up, I'm trying to think, would I be a Rocco Baldelli guy?

0: as my favorite player or Carl Crawford? Because I think I would be Carl Crawford.
1: Right.
2: I was going to say the great Carlos Pena, former colleague and friend of MLB Network. 46 home runs, franchise record in a single season. Pena, to me, was a great Ray. But I do like Baldelli, and certainly Evan Longoria is at the top of that list.
0: I think I might also be a Julio Lugo guy, too.
2: A little underrated, Julio Lugo. You can pick it. You can pick it.
1: But, Adnan, your baseball team has had so much success that it's easy to pick Derek Jeter. Had they not won since you were born, you might go Joe DiMaggio, you know?
2: Well, yeah, definitely. If I was Mad Dog, I'm definitely going Joe DiMaggio. I mean, there's no question about that. DiMaggio, how else is it going to be?
1: Yeah.
2: The Yankees are lucky. They've got so many different options as far as their favorite players are concerned. But you're right. It becomes harder with, like, these lousier teams.
1: Yes.
2: That's where, like, the Rays, it's like, oh, my God. Like, you just hold on to whatever semblance of glory you've had.
1: Right.
2: That's where it becomes tricky. Go ahead, Taylor.
0: In the early, like, 1900s and 1920s, when information wasn't as readily available, and the Yankees have somebody like Babe Ruth, who was a catalyst in itself, like an Aaron Judge type, like a Shohei Ohtani type. Do you think people went to the ballpark and like, Roger Peckinpah is my favorite player?
1: That's the second time.
0: I love that name.
1: You have trotted out that name this week.
0: I'll shoehorn that name into any conversation I can.
1: So will Bob Ryan. Why don't you read Adnan before we go to the updates? Why don't you read the tweets from Bob Ryan? This is what Bob does. Adnan, you remember when I was doing the show with Dan, we would have Bob on to explain his tweets because he just puts stuff out there. He doesn't really elaborate. But Bob is all about Boston. He is all about the Red Sox, and he's all about crushing Derek Jeter. What do you have for us?
0: Yeah. And in no context, Bob Ryan tweets out, Derek Jeter did not dive into the stands to catch a ball. He made a nice running catch in the playing field, and his momentum carried him into the stands. Nice play, but not heroic. And then he followed it up 22 hours later. Jeter was daringly reckless, and he made a great play. He risked injury. He should be commended, but he caught the ball in foul territory and kept on going.
1: Yeah.
0: He did not dive into the stands.
1: Two tweets separated by 22 hours.
2: And again, there's no context being given to this. Nobody's asking Bob Ryan to reflect on the Derek Jeter bloody chin game. Nobody's saying Red Sox, Yankees, potential wildcard playoff preview. This is just the musings of Bob Ryan, a legendary sports player sitting on his couch watching the Red Sox. And you know what? I'm going to tweet about Jeter today.
0: Yesterday, Adnan, Bob Ryan tweeted out, I bet Mike Mussina knows what day this is. I sure do. Because this was the day in 2001 where Carl Everett broke up Mike Mussina's perfect game on the last out.
1: He didn't put all that in the tweet, though, did he?
0: I mean, no, it was just, I bet Mike Mussina knows what day this is.
1: Right, and that's why we would have Bob on, for him to elaborate on what the hell it is he meant by that. Get him on tomorrow.
2: Absolutely. The good news is Bob believes in brevity. He just wants you to kind of figure out the rest of what he's saying. It's a little bit cryptic, but I like the fact it makes the audience work a little bit. Bob Ryan, I'll tell you this about Carl Everett. Dan Shaughnessy, speaking of Boston sports writers,
1: yes,
2: forever referred to Carl Everett by first reference. This will make Tim Kirchner cry with laughter. On first reference, he referred to him as Jurassic Carl because Carl Everett one time said he did not believe in dinosaurs. So for years, I'm telling you, 9 years later, Jurassic Carl, the critical base. If you didn't know what the hell Dan Shaughnessy was talking about, it was hilarious. And as for Bob Ryan, he once said one of the best quotes I've ever thought about broadcasting. And someone said to me, do you think you're a good broadcaster, bad broadcaster? I go, Bob Ryan said this, on my worst day, you could wake me up in the middle of the night and tell me to write a column, and I think I could hit you a stand-up double. That's an all-time good line, right? Someone says, did you hit a home run today, Stugatz? No, but you could rustle me up out of bed, and I could hit you a stand-up double. That's Bob Ryan.
0: What would you guys say is the Mount Rushmore of Boston sports writers? Because it feels like Bob Ryan and Shaughnessy have to be locks.
1: Well, those are two, yes.
0: Then the last two spots, it's like Jackie McMullen, Peter Gammons, Bill Simmons is a sports writer.
1: Oh, I would say Jackie McMullen deserves to be on the Mount Rushmore.
2: For sure.
1: Yes.
2: Yep.
1: Yes.
2: I think it's Jackie, and I think it's, who was the fourth one you said?
0: Peter Gammons.
1: Gammons, Simmons. Yeah.
0: Does Wickersham count?
1: Wickersham is always doing a deep dive on something. I mean, that guy.
2: Yeah.
1: Hey,
2: Seth Wickersham Cam's calling. I'm terrified. Like, I'm crapping. I have no guilt, but I'm crapping my pants of Seth Wickersham. I just want to talk to you for a second. I'm like, oh my God. How did he find out what I did back in 1997 in Toronto? Seth, I have nothing to say to you.
1: I mean, if it's please, not Wickersham, it's Pablo. If it's not Pablo, it's Wickersham. It's like Tango and Cash.
2: Both those guys give me hives.
1: Pablo's having a day, though.
2: Oh my God. Credit to him. Like, he can be taking such a victory lap right now. Him and Samson and Seth are just, you know, You know, you need to brag if you know what's going, what the deal is, right? They're just kind of like Barry Sanders, just handing the football away. We scrub the

0: touchdown.
1: Yes.
0: We called, we knew all along. Great moment. The guy already won a Pulitzer.
1: I know.
0: How can you top that by exposing Steve Ballmer and the Clippers? Incredible.
1: His silence. Oh, way, his silence, Adnan, is a victory lap.
0: Yeah, yeah, you're absolutely right. Right. Stone Cold Clip. One other thing I wanted to mention. This is apropos of nothing, Stu, but I just want to mention this before I forget. The last time I was on with you, I wanted to mention, I also couldn't care less about Dan Orlovsky's interest in country music. I mean, that review of McAfee's album was one of the dumbest things I've ever seen. If Dan Orlovsky wants to talk about football to me, I am all ears. If Dan Orlovsky wants to talk to me about country music, I am tone deaf. I could not care less about his opinion. That to me is not an endorsement. All right? I'll text Orlovsky right now. Save the country music reviews to somebody else.
1: Yes.
0: If you're trying to support McAfee, I appreciate that. But let's just talk about, you know, cover two. That's what I'm looking for Dan Orlovsky, not what cover band McAfee should be doing next. I just want to make that clear.
1: Taylor said in my headphones, send the text and prove it. We want proof. We want to send the text and send a screenshot. Send it to Orlovsky right now, please. Let's go to Isaac. He loves country music. He has a sports update.
2: Hey, y'all. And I would respectfully actually nominate Will McDonough for the Mount Rushmore Boston sports writers.
1: I'm sorry.
2: Only because he is the only one to have literally punched out an NFL player. For that alone, put him on the Mount Rushmore. The SEC today, Stu Gotts, filed a lawsuit in the state of Alabama against LSU and Lane Kiffin, trying to stop them from what they call a deliberate and coordinated campaign to recruit professional athletes to play football for LSU. Lawsuit reads that has already harmed the conference and threatens to cause further substantial harm, and argues that LSU and Kiffin have violated the SEC's expressive association rights under the First Amendment. Meanwhile, Louisiana Governor Jeff Landry has gotten into the act, posting a short time ago on social media, quote, calling them NFL players is at best disingenuous and at worst intentionally deceptive. They are not professional football players circling back after years in the NFL. They took the only door that was open, only to watch the NCAA change the lock behind them, unquote. In the NFL, Arizona Cardinals receiver Michael Wilson's agreed to a 3-year, $75 million extension through 2029. Indianapolis Colts named Anthony Richardson their number two quarterback behind Daniel Jones. NBA Houston Rockets guard Amen Thompson's agreed to a 5-year, $208 million extension. In Major League Baseball, the Pittsburgh Pirates just defeated the San Francisco Giants 5-2. The Toronto Blue Jays a 5-3 lead at Cleveland in the bottom of the sixth inning. At Houston, the Astros up 6-2. Over the Chicago White Sox in the bottom of the fourth inning. Stu Gotts, all yours.
1: Thank you, Isaac. Izzy is off today celebrating the Amen Thompson signing. His favorite NBA player. Adnan, I want you to medal stand. We'll get to tennis in a second, all right? But I have an assortment of sounds, mistakes from the show here that have happened recently, and I want you to put them on a medal stand, okay? I have six to choose from, all right? We're going to start here. With our first one. This is Taylor. I think you've heard this already. Unfortunately for Taylor, he made this mistake on Martin Luther King Day. Here is Taylor trying to say backup quarterback.
3: Black backup quarterback. That was me being an ally.
1: Again, Martin Luther King Day.
3: Black backup quarterback.
0: I was gonna say, on a scale of 1 to 10, it's maybe a 2. What's helpful is the context of being at Martin Luther King Day. If you just did it randomly, I'm like, I'm not sure why, but it's a better flub in terms of context. It's 2 out of 5. I don't get to the medal stand, but it's good.
1: He's going to break them all down. I love this. Here's the next one. This is me, and this is a very dangerous name to say when you're speaking quickly. This is me trying to pronounce a legendary producer of the Christopher Mad Dog Russo show, Eddie Erickson. Headset, and perhaps Eddie headset, and perhaps Eddie
0: It's also 2 out of 5. It's not terrible. Right. It's actually understandable because, again, it's a tough name. Eddie Erickson is, that does not flow off the tongue. It's a cool name. It's a fun name.
1: Yes.
0: The alliteration is there, but if you're saying it quickly, you're going to trip up. So that's understandable. That's not metal standard.
1: Right. This one is also understandable because I'm terrified just trying to throw it to the sound here. Here is Taylor trying to say abdomen. My shorts are tight.
3: I feel like your abdominum is about to explode.
1: Adonimum.
0: That might be metal stand. That could be a bronze medal right there. That's pretty brutal.
1: You have
0: your abdominum. That's pretty bad.
1: You haven't heard anything yet. Here's Taylor trying to pronounce the easiest name

0: in sports media to pronounce. T-Bob.
1: We have T-Bob A-Bear on. We have T-Bob A-Bear on.
2: Hey, that's like a 4 out of 5. How are you screwing up T-Bob here, Taylor? Come on, you're an educated man.
1: I the yips. Hi. Yips.
2: Knobloch.
1: Yeah. That's what I said.
0: We had a celebrity prognosticator this week. It was Steve Spurrier. This is Taylor trying to say the old ball coach.
1: To get the all boat. The all boat.
2: I don't know how that doesn't win gold medal. That is brilliant. That is the old ball coach getting mangled. I got to hear that again.
1: To get the all boat. The all boat.
0: The only reason that won't win is because the next one is going to win. Dominique Foxworth was on the show with us, and here was me trying to pronounce my friend's name. 877-99 on Fox. I don't know why I'm giving out the phone number. Dominique Foxworth. Now I got it. Like Kevin Duckworth.
2: Yes, Kevin Duckworth. Laser Center. Very good reference. Another name scary to say. I just love Dominique's reaction. Whoa! What just got up in here? That escalated quickly. But in fairness, too, that's not the first time he's heard that before. That, I'm sure, is a common name that has been yelled at him by many a defensive backs coach over the years.
0: Yes, no question about it. I did it on National Radio Live, though.
2: I'm going to hazard a guess. Trey Wingo never did that NFL Live.
0: No.
2: I'm going to guess Dan did not do that with you on Le Batard. This was a first.
0: No, Dan had a few slip-ups. I mean, Dan is a great broadcaster, but you're not putting him like with Vince Scully, are you?
2: Fair enough, yeah. And I'm not putting up there Will McDonough either, by the way. Will McDonough's not being our Boston Mount Rushmore. That's
0: well, you know what happened there? Taylor just gave us a fourth name, and we went with it.
2: Right. Yeah. If he just said, who do you guys think? We go, okay, whatever. Once he's, oh, Jack, of course. I mean, one's crowd. Bill Simmons, yeah. Peter Gamers, yeah.
0: Yes.
2: No, we got to, well, listen, you and I both love Sean McDonough. Sean McDonough wouldn't speak to us for weeks.
0: No.
2: If we did not put his father in the Mount Rushmore Boston sports writers, to be clear.
0: Yes, he'd be very upset. Bordop Ricardo loves the show. He's great. He's the most valuable player of this show. He really is on a daily basis. If you were wondering,
2: he's a huge baseball guy, which I love about him.
0: Yes. If you're wondering what all those sounds sound like, all mashed up together, here's what it sounds like. 877-99 on Fox. I don't know why I'm giving out the phone number. Dominique Foxworth.
1: To get the all boat. The all boat. To get the all boat. The all boat. To get the all boat. The all boat.
0: My shorts are tight.
1: Feel like your abdominum is about to explode. 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
0: Dominique Foxworth.
2: Great job, Ricardo, and I think you nailed it. The gold is definitely Dominique.
0: Yeah.
2: The silver is the old ball coach. Strong bronze is the abdominum. That's I have an abdomen. Abdominum. Like that's pretty good. I might start using abdominum now in conversation.
0: I mean, backup quarterback on Martin Luther King Day.
1: Backup quarterback.
0: 877-99 on Fox. Taylor was so excited today because I believe you and I both rejected the idea. Taylor would not trade Cam Schlittler. And that's a dangerous name to say right there. And I nailed it. He said it early in the season, that he would not trade him straight up for Paul Skeens. Now Skeens hasn't been great. Cam has been very, very good. You and I laughed at Taylor, and Taylor was excited to throw it in your face. What do you have, Taylor?
1: Not only do I believe what Adnan says, I have the exact question where I asked it to Adnan, and this is that sound. Okay. The Yankees' Cam Schlittler is Paul Skeens with worse PR, Adnan. Fair or foul?
0: Adnan, before you answer that, okay? Yeah. He said earlier in the week that he would not trade Cam straight up for Paul Skeens, okay?
2: It's just an absurd statement. It's a foul statement, okay? Okay, for one season, Taylor can take his victory lap. Unlike Pablo Torre, who will take a lap with class and dignity and silence, Taylor would like to throw up my face here. Congratulations. Paul Skeens is a 3.97 ERA. If it was 2.97, the Pirates would be in the playoffs. And last year it was 1.97. But Schlittler has been awesome. There's no question about it. 2.04 ERA right now, leads the American League, but he's not the Cy Young Winner Award yet. Him and Dylan Cease going head to head is going to be great. Cease's got him in fifth if you want to get nerdy about it. But both of them are great last night. Schlittler, 8 innings. Cease pitched 6. Cease might pitch the Blue Jays into the playoffs, so help his narrative. He's been the ace. But on a rotation with a

0: Cy Award winner and Gerrit Cole with Max Fried, Carlos Rodon. Schiller has been awesome. And the coolest part is, as you know, Taylor, my man just doesn't mess around. It's all 98 mile an hour four seamers. Like, he just goes out there and gets it. Yep. He's been more efficient than Dylan Cease. And I must admit, he is the Paul Skeens of the American League this year. Right now, the slight favorite to win the Cy Young.
1: On FanDuel, Cam Schiller is minus 240 to win the Cy Young against Dylan Cease at plus 200. It's not Dylan Cease's fault, Adnan, that his games don't carry the same stakes with how bad the Blue Jays have been. But it feels like it is an advantage for Cam Schiller with that struggling Yankees offense. Every start kind of feels like a playoff game because there's zero margin for error every time Cam Schiller takes the ball every fifth game.
0: Yeah, although I would argue the same could be said for the Blue Jays. I mean, if they lost to Cleveland yesterday, like, that's it. The season's over. And Dylan Cease was their ace, and he went up there and shoved. And Vlad Jr. had five RBIs, and they played great. And I said going into the series, the Blue Jays had to win two or three to make that a race right now for the wild card. But you're right. The Yankees' offense has been atrocious without Judge. They are 30th in batting average, 20th in OPS, 27th in slug without Judge since May 31st. But the good news, as you know, is Judge's coming back. He's on the road trip right now. I don't think he plays Labor Day. My best guess, I don't think Boone will respond to my text, but I believe it's Tuesday or Wednesday. I think he could DH, and then by the weekend, he's playing in the outfield. So Aaron Judge is coming back. That's good news for Cam Schiller and that Yankee staff.
2: Has Orlovsky responded to your text?
0: Yes, not yet. Orlovsky's going to take serious umbrage at this. Listen, I know my country music, okay? I know my bona fides.
2: Yes.
0: I can talk George Strait. I can talk Johnny Cash. I can talk Pat McAfee.
2: Right.
0: Orlovsky, save it. I don't need you pumping up a guy's country music. Like, how many people do you think still honestly said to themselves, I was on the fence about purchasing this, but if Orlovsky's in, I'm in. Do you think you played one single person into buying Pat McAfee's country album on Orlovsky endorsement? I'm going to go ahead and say no.
1: And I think it did the opposite. I think people were like, I'm not listening to this now.
2: He likes it. I'm out.
0: Right. An Orlovsky endorsement actually hurt Pat McAfee's sales.
2: 877-99 on Fox. We'll talk some tennis. Adnan went to Roger Federer's Hall of Fame induction. He was there for the speech. He asked a question. He was part of fake media. We'll get to it coming up next.
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10: There's an accident on 70 East between 270 and Bryce Road. We have an accident on 23 Northbound between Little Walnut.

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0: in his trip to the Tennis Hall of Fame and his question for Roger Federer and him meeting Roger Federer, which is a dream of his. He has the Fed hat on. He is a proud member of hashtag Team Federer. We'll get to that in just a minute. I know he had a great time. The question he asked and the response from Roger is laugh out loud funny, at least to me. But Taylor had a, so we'll do that at the top of the hour. John Fanta going to join us as well in hour number two. Taylor had a strange interaction at the gym. Now, we were laughing yesterday that my feet will never step into a gym ever again. But Taylor, what was your interaction? He is still young. He's still trying to stay in shape. He was a walk-on football player at North Carolina. And before that, he was a track star at North Carolina. So Taylor is still hitting the gym. What was your funny interaction, Taylor?
1: So I recently started going to a new gym and I'm going at the same time. So I see the same gym crew every time. When I go this week, I'm wearing a Jets cutoff tank that I got. I just like the design on it. I don't think anything of it. A guy comes up to me

0: he's like, let's go Jets. And he's ready to talk Jets football with me. I'm like, I don't really have much, you know, my days of being a Jets fan, Juss McCarron, Santana Moss. So I go to him and I say, hey, I'm not really that big of a Jets fan. I kind of bounce around my favorite NFL team. And he looks so disappointed. Now we're just staring at each other awkwardly. And I'm wondering how you guys would have handled that situation.
1: He was so surprised, by the way, to see someone wearing a Jets shirt.
0: Couldn't wait to talk.
1: There's another fan out there? How do you feel about that, Adnan?
2: Yeah, I could totally understand the guy's dismay and being let down. Like, you know, we are so passionate about our teams that whenever you see somebody who's got the same laundry on, you want to engage in a conversation. So yes. I like your honesty, Taylor, but if I were you, I'd have lied and played along a little bit more. While I was in Newport, along with enjoying hashtag Team Fed, I took the Cliff Walk, which is a very famous thing to do in Newport.
1: Sure.
2: It's this gorgeous walk. It's basically a long hike.
1: Yep.
2: And I saw a guy walking with a Jays hat, and I go, go Jays. And he kind of goes like, he can be like an awkward, And then after he sends me a DM, he goes, oh my God, I can't believe it was you. He goes, I didn't realize it was you until 30 feet later. I go, that's Adnan Burke. I'm so sorry. I didn't realize it was you. And by the way, go Jays. And then I think he wanted to go into a conversation. I go, no, we're done now. Like I said, go Jays. You didn't pick up on it. You didn't stop me to start talking about Carlos Delgado. We move on.
0: Adnan, the problem there is you are never going to see that guy ever again, to where if I was keeping the act up, pretending I'm still a Jets fan.
1: Why would you?
0: The next time I go into my dresser, what? I'm never going to wear another NFL team shirt ever. If I show up to the gym in a Dolphins or Bills or a Patriots shirt, that guy's looking at me funny, being like, wait, you're the Jets guy.
2: To your point about wearing a jersey or shirt, apparel of a team you're not a fan of, the great Alex Cora, when he was the manager of the Red Sox, I was there at spring training 2 years ago where there was Jake Peavy. And afterwards, Peavy knows the equipment guy of the Red Sox, T-Mac, very famous guy, great guy. And Peavy whispers him to, hey, Adnan's got four kids, if you can get him some stuff. And he comes back with, I'm not kidding, like 8 T-shirts of the Red Sox. And Cora, without missing a beat, walked by and goes, what are you going to do with that? Like, he goes, this guy's a Jays fan. Like, he's not going to wear this stuff. So I had to give it to guys at work. Like, I just found the Red Sox fans.
1: Right.
2: And I kept one shirt for myself, exactly for what Taylor's describing. I said, well, it is a good shirt to wear at the gym. So I wore it once at the gym, but then I was petrified of somebody saying, hey, how about the Sox? What do you think about Roman Anthony? I'm like, well, right. I don't want this conversation.
1: Yes.
2: So I wore it once, discarded it, still in my closet. This is literally the shirts that the Boston Red Sox wear. It's invaluable, and I just can't wear it to avoid that gym confrontation.
1: In fairness to Taylor, he was wearing a shirt in which he thought no one would approach him and have a conversation, a Jets shirt.
0: In South Florida, yes.
1: Yeah, right. Well, in South
2: Florida.
1: In
2: South Florida. Good point. If you're in New York, I'm like, ah, you're going to get stuff. But South Florida, who the hell wants to talk Jets with you there?
1: I know, but South Florida is like New York South. I mean, it is. There's a ton of Jet fans here. You go to a Jet-Dolphin game, there are more Jet fans than Dolphin fans. As I get older, okay, I am tired of talking to people, Adnan. I need silence, so I don't wear any sort of conversation starter. That's why I never wear a team jersey. I don't want someone like you or Taylor coming up to me going, go Jays.
2: But I figure if it's a quick comment like that, it's fun. I think Taylor's situation is much more egregious because the guy literally, if Taylor had indulged him, they would have been talking about the free safety battle. Like, it would have been far too in-depth for anyone's interest level. Like, you're just looking for head coach, quarterback, skill players. This guy wanted a lot more than Taylor was willing to give him.
0: And if I went back to the days I was a Jets fan, it would just be like, hey, what about Laron Landry and Kerry Rhodes at safety?
1: That's
2: Kerry Rhodes, yes. We're going, we don't need Rhodes. Good one.
1: Like it's a tough conversation to carry. A Jets conversation if you're not an actual Jet fan.
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5: 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We have

0: the San Diego Padres 7-3 at Great American Ballpark yesterday. Cincinnati has won three of its last four. They'll host the Milwaukee Brewers for a three-game series that starts tomorrow. Meantime, the Guardians got blown out by the Toronto Blue Jays. 11-0 was the final at Progressive Field. Cleveland's won back-to-back games. They'll finish up that series today. And the Clippers extended their winning streak to five games, taking down the Iowa Cubs 6-2 last night at Huntington Park. I'm Mark News, Fox Sports 920.
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17: The SEC today filed a lawsuit in the state of Alabama against LSU and Lane Kiffin, trying to stop them from what they call a deliberate and coordinated campaign to recruit professional athletes to play football for LSU. The lawsuit argues that LSU and Kiffin have violated the SEC's expressive association rights under the First Amendment. Remember, as we speak, a separate hearing is in progress in a Louisiana state court deciding whether or not to affirm a preliminary injunction that would permit the players in question to play for the LSU football team. In the NFL, Arizona Cardinals receiver Michael Wilson has agreed to a three-year, $75 million extension through 2029. NBA Houston Rockets guard Amen Thompson has agreed to a five-year, $208 million extension. I'm Isaac Lowenkron.
7: Portions of the show are recorded. You want winners? He went 0-for-14 picking bowl games.
18: God bless football.
7: You want hot takes? He said Patrick Mahomes would be a disaster.
18: Really?
7: You want baseball news? He doesn't even know who Kyle Tucker is.
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7: In his personal record book, Kevin Durant hasn't won a ring yet.
18: I'm just telling you that's what he's doing.
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18: It's crazy.
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0: Minutes, looking forward to that. Adnan is back from the Tennis Hall of Fame in Newport, Rhode Island. Did the cliff walk, saw a Jays fan. How about them Jays? But he also saw Roger Federer, who is his favorite athlete. Adnan and I share a love of tennis. We could talk about tennis all day. We should do a tennis podcast because Fox won't allow us to talk about tennis for that long here on the radio show. But you made your dreams come true. You had a moment with Roger Federer, a few moments, I think. Take the audience, take me and Taylor through your, I think it started with the tennis match in Flushing Meadows, and then you went up to Newport, Rhode Island, and you enjoyed the Hall of Fame induction of Roger Federer. I got to be honest with you. I'm going to say this quietly. Yeah. You're going to be offended. I thought Mary Carrillo's speech was better.
1: We start out on that sour note, but I will tell you, Carrillo was fantastic. I mean, her speech killed. What a surprise. A broadcaster knows how to deliver a great speech. She was funny. She was charming. Carrillo was definitely funnier than Fed, but I will argue Federer's speech still was a coup de grace. So let's set the stage. Originally, I booked the weekend off, obviously, months in advance. I said, I'm going to go see Roger inducted. Then, one hiccup, the tickets for the induction, over $1,000. Now the grass court match he played Friday, $100, but $1,000, no way.
0: Right.
1: Okay, I'll apply for media credential. And on the credential I put MLB Network, NHL Network, which is primarily where I work.
0: Yeah.
1: And they wrote back, can we get some clarity? Why exactly is a baseball and hockey guy coming to the Tennis Hall of Fame? And I said, well, in addition to those roles I have, I mean, I've been to Cooperstown a bunch. I'd like to compare the Baseball Hall of Fame to the Tennis Hall of Fame.
0: Yes.
1: I've never been behind the scenes, so there's something there.
0: Yes.
1: And I said, also, I talk tennis on Dan Lebatard's show, Metalark Media, and I'm the tennis correspondent on Stu Gotts and Company on Fox Sports Radio.
0: Yes. As far as credentials go, that's a great job by the person in charge. Normally, they don't ask a question. There are no follow-ups. They just give you the damn credential. They were onto you, though.
1: they absolutely sniffed it out. And it makes me think afterwards, I said, why did I get the credential? Was my answer so good? Or is it the Tennis Hall of Fame looking for any kind of pub they can get? Sure, this guy wants to come. Well, why not? Like, what harm am I providing, right? 3 hours and 20 minutes to get to Newport. But to backtrack slightly, you're right. The Federer match I went to Tuesday with my son.
0: Yeah.
1: Unbelievable. Mm-hmm. I'll tell you this, though. The singles match was incredible. Roger and Roddick. Roger wins it 6-3.
0: Yes.
1: Just to see him back there at Ash, first time he's playing tennis at the U.S. Open in 7 years, was magical. And the singles match is great. Couple of great one-handed backhands, still has great movement, still floating around there. The doubles of Stugatz, a little bit of a joke. Yeah. I'll explain why.
0: Okay.
1: McEnroe comes out. He's 66 years of age.
0: Yes.
1: Roddick is playing as well, as is Andre Agassi at 55 years of age.
0: Mm-hmm.
1: See if you can guess, which of those four do you think put on the poorest showing in the doubles match?
0: I'm going to say, well,
1: McEnroe, Agassi.
0: I'm going to say Agassi.
1: Nailed it. You would have thought McEnroe was the one struggling.
0: Yes.
1: Johnny Mac looked pretty good.
0: He really did.
1: McEnroe and Federer together. I got to tell you something. Roddick, first of all, this match with Federer was hitting some serves 130 miles an hour.
0: Insane.
1: Mike. And they had the mic'd up. Roger's laughing, going like, listen, I barely play. I play once in a while with my kids. I'm not used to 130 miles an hour. So Roddick still has that great serve. And again, Roger's still moving around. He's the greatest player of all time. But McEnroe served at 105. And Johnny Mack with a great left hand. Like, his volleys are great. Agassi was so... There was one scene he had to serve. It's doubles. Everyone serves at one point.
0: Sure.
1: The first two were double faults. He goes, no, we're going to keep going. The third one's four double faults, Stu. Eventually,
0: yes.
1: He lobbed it there, and Federer jokingly misses it. I go, okay, Andre clearly did not take this seriously.
0: No.
1: Right? If this was old timers day, this is Ron Guidry showing up with a six pack. All right, who do you want me to throw to? Like, he is not taking this seriously at all. But
0: yes. If he took his career seriously, he'd be Roger Federer. I mean, Jesus.
1: What a wonderful moment to see Roger there in the singles match. Now we go to Newport. 3 hour, 20 minute drive there. No problem. Pick up the credential. That's my first thing. You never know. Maybe it's a ruse. Maybe I don't actually have a credential. I go right there, credential office. Yep, no problem. And the Tennis Hall of Fame, again, I don't know how many people listening even realize it's in Newport, Rhode Island, but you're looking at, there's an insurance brokerage firm, there's a restaurant, and then boom, there's the Tennis Hall of Fame. Like, yep. It's in the middle of a bunch of stuff. And you go, it's like a strip mall. I'm like, yep, there it is. International Tennis Hall of Fame.
0: Yes.
1: Small, intimate, tiny. But very, very cool. They tell us where the parking is. It's maybe, 10-minute drive. There's a shuttle bus. They go, if you get the voucher, the parking is $5 all day. I said, you bet your butt I'm getting that voucher. I'll take the trolley, no problem. Go back there. It's 11:30 Friday morning. I said, what time's the press conference? I got an email the night before, 12:25 to 1:30, Roger Federer, Mary Carrillo. And I knew right then, I go, this is my best chance. my best chance is the press conference. If there's a lot of people there.

0: I'm in trouble. If there's not a lot, I get a shot. I get there 11:25. Presser's in 1 hour? Yeah, we'll start sending people over there. What's the earliest we can be there? I don't know, sir. Half an hour? I'm like, great. I'll be there at noon. So I walk in the room, big banquet hall. I'm right at the front. No one's got a better seat than me. I said, no one has got. I'm here for one reason only. I'm not going to get burned, go in the bathroom. I'm not going to get burned looking at Rod Laver's exhibit, the tennis hall. No, I'm here to see Fed, and that's it. So am I an eager beaver? You bet your ass I'm there noon, sitting there ready to go. And I've already planned the question 3 hours in advance as I was driving. I've said it out loud to myself, which we're going to hear in a second.
1: Yes.
0: So Carrillo comes up there first. Oh, by the way, Patrick McEnroe's there. So I look over and go, oh my God, it's McEnroe.
1: Yes.
0: I got to go to Patrick. So I go over to Patrick, say hello, introduce myself, Adam Amberg. We're TSP. Oh, yeah, how you doing? Good to see you. Yeah, great. I just want to say I'm a huge fan. Thanks. Quick picture. Okay, great. I text Stu and Taylor and Mike A. And Stu goes, he's your in to Roger.
1: Yes.
0: And I said, what do I do? He goes, tell him that. Tell him you're my in. I go, okay. So I go back and I go, Patrick, yeah, what's up? I go, sorry to bother you. It's just our buddy Stugatz. He goes, yeah, he asked me to come on with him today, but I have 15 million things to do. I might go on next week. I said, well, Stugatz just texted me and I show him the text. Stugatz says that you're my in to Roger. He goes, yeah. I go, wow. That was not the response you wanted from Patrick McEnroe. My
1: no,
0: guy,
1: no.
0: Officially on my own.
1: Yes.
0: So Carrillo comes out and she's charming and she's funny and she's great. And Patrick McEnroe is buying a little bit of time, but then sure enough, Federer walks in and he walked by me. And I kept saying to myself after, like, oh, I'm so stupid. I should just jumped up and shaken his hand. Like it would have been awkward, but I could have touched him and I might not get another chance to touch him. Like he walked by me. He gave a head nod to me and a couple of the media, but here's the key. It's sparse. There's maybe 8 to 10 photogs, couple camera guys, maybe 7 reporters. I don't know where everybody is, but I am right there. This is going according to plan. So when Patrick McEnroe asked him a question from the crowd, I put my hand up right away. And after the third question, the PR person said, don't worry, Adnan, you're next. Good sign. She knew me by name and I was next.
1: Yes.
0: And then you hear my question and answer.
2: Adnan Burke with Fox Sports Radio. I worked at ESPN for 9 years to hear Patrick McEnroe call some of your matches. I'll never forget 2017. I'm up at 3:40 a.m. to watch you against your greatest rival in Rafael Nadal. And that match, coming off the 6-month layoff, you're 35 years of age, you were seated 17th. To me, it was the greatest match I've ever seen you play. 20 aces, 73 winners, that delayed reaction, the final shot. Where do you rank that match for yourself in your career?
3: I cannot say it was anything but good, you know, the way you explained it. You're framing it that I need to go that direction, but it truly was an amazing match. One I didn't think I had in me, you know, at that time, especially not coming back from 3-1 down, with all the struggles that I've had against Rafa and maybe the demons I fought over the years, you know, with his game and everything, and knowing how supreme he is in key moments, 5-setters, you know, that Rafa can bring it. And he was able to, if it was like a, what do you call it? Like an arm wrestle. Mm-hmm. He was trying to get on the better side. So that I was able to sort of enter, I guess, a zone almost towards the end was incredible. But also just the entire tournament, I played some incredible tennis, was able to take the ball early. And I guess it shows you that practice does pay off, because I did have 2.5 months of incredible practice at the end of 16, which is something we just normally just don't have. You know, it's usually 3-4 weeks. And there I started to recover from my knee stuff. You know, I guess it was mid-October or so, and then all the way till then January came around, I was feeling really good, had no hiccups, and I think all of that then paid off in that incredible comeback tournament, which was just, a dream come true. So it ranks as one of the all-time greatest matches and tournaments for me in my career.
4: How about that one point late in the fifth set? Remember that? That was it 4-3, I think it was?
5: It was a leading question by Adnan. He took Roger right where Adnan wanted Roger to go. If I'm Roger, I'm standing there and I'm thinking, man, is this guy a stalker? I mean,
0: horrific question. John Sawatsky, interviewing coach ESPN, taught us 3 things. Open, lean, neutral. Open-ended question, which it was where does this rank? Lean, which it was not, 30 seconds. That should be 7 seconds. And the most important thing, N stands for neutral. That was the most biased question ever.
1: Yes.
0: 20 winners, 73. I'm up at 3:40 a.m. Ridiculous.
1: Yes.
0: So I know we're up against the clock. But yes. After that, Roger comes off. A couple of people are waiting. Media goes, guys, if you can clear the room, please. I'm not moving. If you can clear the room, please. He's talking to some guy he reckoned. Clear the room, please. Eventually, okay, we got to clear the room. Fine. I go outside. People, guy recognized me for Virginia. Hey, Adnan, big fan. He goes, oh, thanks so much. You start talking. I knew you're a big Federer fan. I listened to you with Stu Gatz. Oh, thanks so much. He's like, he's in there? I'm like, he's in there. Media guy walks by.

0: hey guys, he's not in there. You're wasting your time. He's not in there. I go, he's in there. Like, he's coming out at some point. He's in there.
1: Stalker.
0: I go back in 10 minutes later. And now Roger, and the PR person kind of just one of the shushes to me. Like, okay. She goes, and she kind of whispers, like, did you forget something? I go, and I do that awkward move where you pretend like you forgot something. Like, I'm looking for a BlackBerry or something stupid. I look around. And Roger's being interviewed for, let's say, Tennis Channel, Today Show, whatever it is. They got the big black backdrop there, a couple of camera guys. Like, okay. Yeah. I leave. I give another 20 minutes and I walk back in. And this time there's six people. It's two guys sitting with Federer, his manager slash close friend, Tony, two camera guys. Mm. And I just walk in. Yep. And I do that move still where you just kind of hover. Yes. You're lurking.
1: Oh, I've done
0: and
1: it.
0: So it's awkward because you're eavesdropping in a conversation where I do not understand because they're talking in Swiss. And then later he says the guy en français, they start talking in French, but you're lurking. So you're in the vicinity, but you're not too close. And the PR person looked at me at one point, like, oh my gosh, she's gonna kick me out. But she looked and I looked away. So I didn't make eye contact. You're not gonna get rid of me. So she looked away and let it go. I'm like, oh my God, I'm here. The credential is everything. I get it closer, get it closer. And I hear Tony go, Roger, 5 more minutes. He goes, okay. Cause he has to go play the grass courts. He didn't get changed.
1: Yes.
0: I get a little closer. One other guy walks up, some Swiss guy shakes his hand. And then Roger gets it from the table. I go, this is the moment. You got to jump him. I jump and I go, hey, Roger, I just want to say thanks so much for answering my question. He goes, oh, sure, no problem. And I said, I was at the event the other night, man. You're still hitting those one-handed backhands. He goes, yeah, once in a while. And I said, love the line you had about your dad. Because you said, you know, my dad's fading a little bit. He's like, wow, it was a late night for him.
1: Yes.
0: And then I just go, Roger, can I get a picture? He's trying to leave. Like, he's doing that thing where you're like talking, but you're like, he's not dismissive. He's polite, but he's trying to, he has to leave. Like, I just go, can I get a picture? I just turned into a 12-year-old boy. And he goes, sure. Yeah. And then so I take the selfie, but I kind of fumble it. Like, it's like you took a picture of it to text it to somebody. And Roger even says, he goes, nah, it doesn't look right. And I go, Tony, can you take it? So his business manager and close friend, Mary Jo Fernandez's husband, takes the picture. And I go, thanks so much. Roger's like, yeah. And my first thought was, I got to text this to my wife because God forbid I delete this picture.
1: Yes.
0: I go outside, I'm floating. And all the people are like, what? How did you get a picture with him? I go, media credential. Let's do God's is strong in me.
1: And your wife's first thought was, you didn't smile like that when our kids were born.
0: Right. Because this is bigger than when the kids were born. This is even close. This is absurd how excited you are. Roger and me. A moment to never forget.
1: So good. John Fanta next. 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
3: 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We have an accident on 256 at Bader Road. We have some traffic on 71 North as you're headed out of the downtown area just past 670. 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

0: John Fanta going to join us in just a minute here. We love him. He is our kind of guy. So is Isaac. Let's go to Sherman Oaks. He's a showman. He has a sports update.
1: Thank you, Stu Gotts, and the show is the SEC, which today filed a lawsuit in the state of Alabama against LSU and Lane Kiffin, trying to stop them from what they call a deliberate and coordinated campaign to recruit professional athletes to play football for LSU. The lawsuit argues that LSU and Kiffin have violated the SEC's expressive association rights under the First Amendment. Remember, as we speak, a separate hearing is in progress in a Louisiana state court deciding whether or not to affirm a preliminary injunction that would permit the players in question to play for the LSU football team. NFL Arizona receiver Michael Wilson has agreed to a 3-year, $75 million extension. NBA Houston Rockets guard Amen Thompson has agreed to a 5-year, $208 million extension. That's what's trending. All yours, Stu Gotts.
0: Very excited. We love this guy, John Fanta. New show, Fanta in 60, is a 60-minute Monday show hosted by Fanta, which will cover multiple sports, betting, and fantasy analysis, streaming Mondays from 6 to 7 p.m. Eastern. I'm laughing because of the clever name, Fanta in 60, and it being a 60-minute show. How did this show come about, Fanta?
2: Well, the show came about. Great to be with you guys. Back in May was sort of wrapping up my first year with NBC Sports and had just done the Kentucky Derby, which was the most unique assignment I've had in my career. And the bosses came to me and said, what do you think about sort of combining this energy into some sort of a show? And I'm always about having fun and trying different projects and taking on different challenges. And the first year at NBC was so rewarding because a lot of people had known me and still know me for the college basketball world. And that's where my bread was buttered. But I'm a sports fan like you guys and grew up loving all sports on the west side of Cleveland. We may or may not get to that. And this show sort of grew in from concept to, hey, you know, yes, we know he's got different game assignments and different things, but let's start it one day a week. Let's start on Mondays. Football Mondays are so popular. It'll be 6 to 7 p.m. Eastern time. And I said, if I'm going to do a show, I got to have the voice of the fan in there in some capacity because I'm a fan.
0: Right.
2: And I call into radio stations all my life. So we have a voicemail line, 203-832-5748.
0: Wow.
2: And the whole premise of the voicemail line is you call in with what you want to talk about and it gets on the show. We'll take as many voicemails as we can. I know some shows still have callers. Many of them have kind of cut away from it. Like I want to have that because I think I want to talk about what people want us to talk about.
0: I wish we had them. I mean, we do a radio show. I mean, so I understand what it is you're saying. When's the last time you called into a radio show, Fanta?
2: You know, it's a good question. I called into WFAN.
0: Right.
2: Like, I want to say in January or February, I was making a late night drive home from stores doing a UConn game. And they were talking about the Jets and they were talking about what they were going to do at quarterback and Aaron Glenn and stuff. And I was like fired up and I was kind of fired up because it's like, what do you expect out of Aaron Glenn when this room is so distraught and rough? Like, I'm not saying Aaron Glenn's a solution. And it didn't look like he was one. He's got a short leash here heading into his second year on the job. But yeah, I called in on the Jets and like, I'm not a Jet fan, but I was passionate about it. And, you know, somebody was on late at night and right. I thought they were fun and engaging. Like, yeah. And like that to me, fellas, that's the core of why we do this, mm-hmm. I think, is to be conversational. And so for me, it's like, you know, I want this show to be that. And I want us to try to be unique and you're going to hear what I think about stuff. And, you know, I'm probably not going to lead much with the Cowboys. I'm a kid from Cleveland. And when right. we asked for voicemails, 30% of the voicemails were on Deshaun Watson and the Browns. And maybe other shows were leading with it the day after the decision got made, but I led with it a week after and, you know, it took off in its own way. So like, I called into FAN 6 months ago and I don't call as John Fanta. I'll just call in as John driving in a car.
0: That's your alias. Yes. John in a car phone. Right.
2: No, you know,

0: what my new alias is going to be? It's going to be Deshaun at a shopping mall.
1: All right, let's go there since you took us there. What'd you make of that decision? Deshaun Watson, starting quarterback for the Cleveland Browns.
0: It is organizational malpractice to the highest degree. It really is.
1: Yeah.
0: And to me, I think a lot of people are making it about Deshaun versus Shador. And I get that. I understand that that drives home a lot of attention in an audience. I got nothing against Shador Sanders. Do I think he's going to be a great NFL quarterback? I don't. And his crowd will be mad at me for saying that, but I don't. This is about a guy who's gotten an infinite amount of chances in Cleveland because they paid him $230 million. They made this move 4 years ago. 4 years in the NFL is like 25 in a cubicle job. Right. It just is.
1: Yes.
0: And so he's been given all of these chances and really never once has shown appreciation, humility. You would think after his alleged things,
1: right.
0: Okay,
1: yep.
0: that he would be working on all of the character things. Okay, so you don't want to be that way. That's fine. Well, the NFL is a league that will easily forgive anyone who knows how to perform. He hasn't even been remotely close to average. I mean, he would not start on any of these other 31 teams. The irony is there's maybe one team he would start for right now, maybe one, only because their quarterback room is so rough, and that's the Falcons, because I don't know if they have a healthy quarterback, and Deshaun at least is upright. The irony is that Kevin Stefanski's the coach of the Falcons. Like, it's just kind of funny that right. He goes from Cleveland to Atlanta, and the QB room is as bad, if not worse, because we don't know what they're going to do, because Tua's broken, yeah. And Penix seems like that's uncertain, so I don't know what they're going to do. But all this to say, fellas, like, this has been a disaster class. Then you go at the fans. Who has ever then been rewarded after going at fans?
1: Nobody.
0: And he gets rewarded. He gets rewarded.
1: How?
0: How does that happen? And then the assistant general manager wears a sweatshirt that says, Los Angeles made me do it, weeks after trading away one of the franchise's greatest players, Myles Garrett. Like, it's almost like they're trying to be tone deaf.
1: Yes, yes. Fanta, I'll tell you what. I'm going to leave a voicemail on Fanta 60, okay? I am. In exchange for you just calling into the show whenever you feel like calling into the show and just venting. 877-99 on Fox. Write that number down, okay?
0: I'm in. I will call it. I'll call into your show. You call into my show.
1: Yes. I'm leaving a voicemail tonight. I mean,
0: we've got a deal. We've got a hanch. Is this what the LeBron Philly deal looked like? Is this what Mike Gansey did behind closed doors? Like, was it that simple? Because my basketball team did not do that handshake deal after I thought they probably would.
1: This is a handshake deal. This is written in concrete. Okay, my friend.
0: I love it. Right. I want you calling in. Done.
1: And I want you calling in.
0: Done. Done.
1: Fanta, do you want to be a Jets fan?
0: I'm not going to Alcatraz. I'm not going to Alcatraz.
1: You're there.
0: No, I'm like at Shawshank. I'm like at Mansfield Reformatory. No, there's still a shot I could be Andy Dufresne. I could escape. I could escape and look up at the water, yes, and say that to me, guys, to me is the wildest thing about the Browns, right? And I see your Patriots logo and I think of how quickly you guys turned it. And by the way, I hope for your sake that they
2: Thanks,
0: do, but
2: man.
0: Like, yeah. I got a lot of questions about the Patriots heading into this year.
1: Mm-hmm.
0: You know, can they run this back and do it? It's kind of unique in that regard, because I kind of have them both on the Pats and Broncos, and they were both in the AFC title game. I can't remember a year where the two teams that played in the AFC championship game, I wondered if both were going to make the playoffs again. I digress.
1: Right.
0: The Browns have made the playoffs twice in the last 6 years.
1: Oh my God. I would leave the Jets for the Browns.
0: Think about it. Yeah, like, but my point is that's how dysfunctional they are. Like, how do you go from that back down to the depths of organization? That to me, like, it'd be one thing if you had the Raiders quarterback room for the last 10 years.
1: Right.
0: You know, and I guess they had a little bit of a flash in the pan with Carr. Okay, whatever. But like, overall, it'd be one thing if you just constantly stunk. And for the first 20 years of my life, they did. They actually appeared to fit.

0: figured it out and instead have wasted Nick Chubb, Myles Garrett, Denzel Ward. I could go on and on and on. Amari Cooper, who was flashing there. Yeah. Mm-hmm. David Njoku was voted with talent.
1: Yep.
0: It's just, that's the sad part is they've wasted primes of careers. They've wasted a window to win. And now they look like one of the three worst teams in the league.
2: Fanta, you mentioned the Patriots. Who do you think is more likely to win the breakup? Jalen Hurts with the Eagles or A.J. Brown with the Patriots?
0: Jalen Hurts with the Eagles because they've been to the playoffs five consecutive years. Hurts has shown an ability to adapt with offensive coordinator changes, and that defense is still filthy. And the Pats is too. The Patriots have their own defense that can get the job done as well. I would also say this. I am not subscribing to this idea. I think they're going to make the playoffs, but there's a lot of people out there. Do we not run this back every year? Dallas is going to win 12 games. We do this every year.
1: Yes, we do.
0: Can they get one stop in a game before we do that? Can they? And, you know, we all think the Giants are going to be coordinated together. But there's a reason why John Harbaugh is no longer coaching the Baltimore Ravens. There's a reason why. We have to see if this is going to work. And Washington, who the hell knows? I mean, we really don't know about Washington because we don't know what kind of shape Jaden Daniels is in. I hope Jaden Daniels is an RG3 part two. I really hope he's not. I think he's very talented, but their receiver room, like they're trying to make things work with certain guys. We have to see if it all clicks. And then what's their defense play like? In other words, the Patriots, it's hard when the best quarterback in the National Football League plays in your division. It just is.
1: Yeah.
0: And Josh Allen exists. And the Bills lost some games that they normally hadn't lost before. And I think they're coming back hungry. I think the Bills and the Lions are the two hungriest teams in the National Football League. It's the Patriots' path last year was a really nice path. I like A.J. Brown, but I bet on Jalen Hurts and Philly more.
1: Fanta and 60-minute show, Monday night, 6 to 7 p.m. Eastern, streaming every Monday from 6 to 7 p.m. Eastern. What'd you make of the ruling here on the Clippers and Kawhi Leonard?
0: Kawhi Leonard made out quite well.
1: Yes, you think?
0: and the Clippers made out about as poorly as an organization can today.
1: Yeah.
0: And somebody out there that runs television, okay?
1: Mm-hmm.
0: Could take a look in the mirror and say, all right, times have changed, the landscape's changed, but there still is a place for outside the lines journalism. And I don't know Pablo Torre, and I would bet he doesn't know who I am. But I give the guy an immense amount of credit.
1: Yep.
0: An immense amount of credit. He was right. He reported facts. There are very credible people who are friends of mine and who I respect the heck out of who said this was a non-story. And guys, it was a huge story. And as a result, like this is a lesson in today's climate of when wrongs are done in this social media climate, there still is room for the truth. And so I give Commissioner Silver credit. Like we always hammer commissioners and stuff. Who could hammer him today? The guy said, screw this. I run this league.
1: Yep.
0: This is not okay. Mm-hmm. And I'm laying the hammer down. You know why? Because I don't think Kawhi Leonard is the only person who's ever done this.
1: Jazz hands. That was well done.
2: He's good. Yeah, I love him.
1: I want Fanta around here more often, please. I need him
0: Anytime
1: around here.
0: Anytime you need me. There's your jazz hands on be the careful. Punishment there.
2: Be careful, Fanta. You're going to be co-hosting the show soon. Yeah,
1: yes, you will. Well, he has to call in first. I mean, he does. 877-99
0: right, and you have to call in. I'm going to check my voicemails.
1: Yeah.
0: Well, you're going to call in. I'm going to call into yours. It's going to be, I'm sorry, this voicemail box is full. Goodbye. You know.
1: No,
0: there's nothing worse than getting that message because you're like, I'm genuinely trying to leave that person a voicemail. How am I going to get a hold of them now?
1: Yes. I do know Pablo Torre very well. He's a friend, and I can guarantee you this, and don't take it the wrong way. He doesn't know who you are, but he absolutely expects you to know who he is, okay? So, I mean... Fanta in 60, a 60-minute show every Monday night, streaming from 6 to 7 p.m. Eastern. You are fantastic, my friend. Expect a voicemail from me, and I expect a call and you co-hosting one day with me, okay?
0: I'll join you guys anytime. Thanks.

0: for having me.
1: All right. Thank you, buddy.
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12: 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We have an accident on 256 at Bader Road. We have some traffic on 71 North as you're headed out of the downtown area just past 670. 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
1: Handle with care. If you didn't hear this, perhaps not, we have the audio tape rather than me pretend to be Baker Mayfield.
2: I've been told I'm a franchise quarterback. It's been said publicly from ownership down here. And so to not have a deal done is very disappointing.
1: So Mayfield announced that all contract negotiations are OVER. 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Here's the deal. Baker Mayfield, who cares? You can say you're the franchise quarterback right up your tuchus. It doesn't matter. Right? You should know that. It doesn't matter. When they actually pay you the proper amount, that's the moment you know that that's legit. But let's be honest. Most of life is just a series of unappealing offers.
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2: Our thanks to Adnan Virk for sitting in for the first hour and change. Thanks to John Fanta as well. Taylor has his top 5 college football games for week 1. College football kicks off tonight, fellas. Wow. This is exciting.
1: Kicked off last week.
2: It did. Well, now all of a sudden the Carolina game matters.
1: A little appetizer, right? Last week, but this week's the main course.
3: More of an amuse boost.
2: Yes. He gets to sit back and relax because Carolina has a bye week and he'll be 1-0 headed into week 2. He's very excited about that. Still in the mix. So you have your top 5 games. Not a great slate. It's really not. You have Clemson, LSU. I guess that's the big matchup on Saturday night. But other than that, the slate, well, we have no idea because we don't know which of these teams can make it to a playoff. But it's not a great slate. Is it, Mikey? I don't feel like it is.
3: No, it's not. Right. It's not a great slate.
1: What are you guys doing in college football? College football, it's every week that college football is played,
2: yeah,
1: it is a great slate.
2: Okay.
3: It's a great week. Yes. It's not a great slate.
2: It's a great week, not a great slate. It's a big difference. Yes. Yeah. Mikey is right. Are you excited for the Canes and Stanford on Friday night? Is that, I'm going to ruin his top 5 college football games. Let's get to your top 5 college. I am excited for that. I think Andrew Luck could pull off an upset. I don't know why I'm making it Andrew Luck. He's the only name I know at Stanford. Let's get to Taylor's top 5 college football games for week 1.
1: We have one OLI. Really? Miami at Stanford.
2: Ah, there it is.
3: Get it all the way home.
2: Upset alert. I mean, what do you think?
1: Not upset alert. This is just making, this just misses the top 5 just because I'm excited to see what Miami's offense looks like with Darian Mensah coming over from Duke. And anytime, the same way I feel about college football every week that college football is played, it's a great week.
2: Yep.
1: Anytime you could watch Malachi Toney on a football field,
2: yes,
1: I'm signing up for that.
2: That's a great week. Yes, they're very talented. They're very, very good. I don't know why I have Stanford and Andrew Luck pulling off the upset.
1: You like Micah Ford, their running back. Was a solid running back last week.
2: If you say so.
1: And Davis Warren.
2: Okay.
1: The former Michigan quarterback.
2: My guys.
1: One of the worst passing quarterbacks I've ever seen. Davis Warren at Michigan. Beat Ohio State, though.
2: Yeah.
1: Throwing like 132 passing yards that year.
2: Mensah's going to be great, right? I mean, if they turn Carson Beck into what they turned Carson Beck into, Mensah's better coming to Miami than Beck was.
1: He should be.
2: Right.
1: If I had to do a power ranking right now on the fly, Carson Beck 3, Darian Mensah 2, Cam Ward 1.
2: Right. I mean, they've done wonders with quarterbacks. That's all I'm saying. And Mensah's going to be great because they've done it. They've done it with worse talent, you know?
1: And it's like the

0: new formula. Like every year, Miami has to go into the transfer portal and identify their next quarterback. And so far, they're 2 for 2, and the team keeps getting better every year because you're giving Cristobal more time to build. But number five, we have tonight's matchup, a Thursday game, Colorado at Georgia Tech.
1: Wow.
0: Both teams with new quarterbacks. You have Julian Lewis at Colorado, former five-star who flipped from USC. He started a few games last year for Colorado, but It's his team now. And Georgia Tech starting quarterback, Alberto Mendoza.
1: Really?
0: The brother of Fernando. He transfers in from Indiana.
1: Wow, Cignetti let him go, huh? I mean,
0: that might not be the best sign for Georgia Tech.
1: I think it's a terrible sign for Georgia Tech. If he was any good, he'd still be with Cignetti.
0: Cignetti looked at Josh Hoover at TCU and was like, I'd much rather that kid than Alberto Mendoza. I like Alberto Mendoza. He's Miami guy.
1: All right.
2: Are we calling Alberto Mendoza this year, Taylor, your guy that you want to watch, the guy that you want to get in with early so that when he blows up, he's friend of the show? Because last year you called Fernando Mendoza. Credit where it's due.
1: Yes.
2: You did call that last year.
1: Right. It didn't help getting him on, though. I mean.
0: So I actually have that sound clip, Mikey. This was last year before the season with Mike Golick, where me and Mike Golick were tasked with, let's find our next under-the-radar quarterback. This is like a June 15th God Bless Football.
3: My quarterback from Indiana, Fernando Mendoza.
1: Yeah. Wow.
3: He's a Miami guy. He went to Columbus High School.
4: Oh, no, he's out.
3: 6'5", 225. He transfers in from Cal, threw for over 3,000 yards last season.
4: Yeah. All right.
5: That's a good pick. He is interesting if he keeps opening eyes. That's a pretty good one.
0: Alberto Mendoza is not my pick though this year.
1: Do you have a pick? What is better than Golic validation? By the way, nothing.
0: I do have a pick this year for my breakout star at quarterback.
1: Yes,
0: Drew Messemaker. He transfers from North Texas to Oklahoma State. He follows his coach there. Mm. I think you'll see another Mendoza level bump. All right. Going to the Big Ten.
1: All right. Let's hopefully he does, and let's hopefully get Drew on the show. I mean, if he does. Otherwise, no interest.
0: My number four game this week.
1: Thank you. I had no idea where you left off. Yes.
0: Baylor versus Auburn. Baylor's quarterback, Florida transfer DJ Lagway.
1: What are we doing?
0: Baylor's coach Dave Aranda, he's in save his job mode right now.
1: And right.
0: The opposite end of that spectrum, Auburn hires Alex Golish from USF. He brings Byron Brown with him from that Bulls team last season.
1: One of the interesting things in college football, Lagway was the number one recruit in America when he came out of high school. Number one. Best high school football player in the country. And he was okay at Florida, never met those expectations. What's interesting is to see if he can exceed those expectations by going somewhere else with a different coach. That's the interesting part of the portal for me, you know?
0: Week one of college football has become the new preseason in the NFL where you're like,
1: yes,
0: DJ Lagway's a Baylor Bear?
1: Yeah, what? Wow. All right, what's next?
0: My number three game of the week, SMU at Florida State.
1: Yep, SMU, a sneaky team. They are.
0: SMU is a sneaky team, but I think people are writing off Florida State a little too soon.
1: Well, I think you were writing off Florida State a little too soon, weren't you?
0: People were, yeah.
2: Yeah, you were leading that.
0: I was in
2: you
0: the
2: were leading that charge.
1: You said a win's a win. That Florida State win was not a win. I mean...
0: because I don't think that game against New Mexico should have counted as a win for Florida State.
1: Right. Well, what would you count it as? A loss? I mean...
0: a no contest.
1: All right. They haven't started the season yet. All right.
0: But this game against SMU, Mike Norvell's laying in the coffin. This game just determines if we're nailing the coffin.
1: So he's in a coffin right now, and if he loses this game, there's going to be a nail nailed into that coffin?
0: Nail in the coffin.
1: Is it the final nail?
2: If he wins?
1: Right.
0: If he wins, it's not. It is the final nail, because I'm only putting one nail in this coffin.
1: Oh, really?
0: Yep.
1: Okay.
0: It's a one-nail coffin.
1: So it seems like whenever he loses, that nail is going to be nailed into the coffin.
0: Yep.
1: Okay.
2: You don't need too many nails in a coffin.
0: But, Mikey, your point.
1: They're dead.
0: Yeah. Mikey, if he wins, Norvell's out of the coffin.
2: Out of it. Got up, walked out.
0: So he gets out of the coffin and then just back onto his hot seat.
1: Does he coach the game in the coffin?
0: That would be electric.
1: Can you imagine
0: that? He just
1: pops
0: out like Dracula?
1: Yes. This is the game that decides whether or not we put a nail in his coffin, and he has to coach the game on the sidelines from the coffin.
0: He just pops up and he goes, I want to beat SMU.

0: Is that your Count Dracula?
1: I want to beat the stangs.
0: I want to suck your blood. Lance, I mean.
1: Number two.
0: Mikey, what are you making faces about? The coffin game is a good idea. We can't hear
2: it. It's a fantastic idea. I'm more upset that we're not doing it.
0: Yes. I would like two coaches on the hot seat. They're both coaching from coffins. And whoever wins gets to get out. And whoever loses gets a nail. I mean.
2: Does he move from the coffin to the hospital bed?
0: I haven't thought it through.
1: Yeah. Anytime I think of coaches on a hospital bed, I think of Hugh Freeze. That one time they
2: that's exactly what I was
1: giving like the thumbs up, like, I'm okay, guys.
0: Right.
1: Okay, Hugh Freeze.
0: Maybe there's a scenario where, you know, it's 1 foot out of the coffin and 1 foot still in the coffin because we're not. Yes, I love this idea. The coffin game.
1: Number two.
0: Yes.
1: Louisville versus Ole Miss.
0: A lot of people like Louisville this year. Ole Miss goes without saying. They're good. They're talented. But a lot of people like Louisville this year.
1: Yeah, and I just like the fact that it's a ACC-SEC battle. Expectations still really high in Oxford. Trinidad Chambliss, probably outside of Malachi Toney, Trinidad Chambliss would probably be number two on my most explosive players in college football.
0: He's really exciting. Do you think the ACC will get two teams into the playoffs? It's going to be Miami. The second team would be probably Louisville or SMU or Carolina.
1: Carolina. Yes. Here comes Carolina.
0: What it up?
1: Spoiler, North Carolina, East Tennessee Tech next week, or East Tennessee State, whatever it is, State.
0: Yes.
1: It's going to be on my top five games of week two.
0: Was Belichick in a coffin in Dublin?
1: Yeah, he coached his way out.
0: He did.
1: He wanted to beat the Frogs.
0: What's your best game of the weekend coming up here?
1: No surprise here. Clemson versus LSU. It's kind of like the devil and the angel on your shoulder. You got Dabo Sweeney saying, I'm not bringing in transfers. He brought in 10 transfers this year.
0: Yeah.
1: And 10 transfers to Dabo Sweeney might as well be revamping your entire roster with the transfer portal.
0: Yes.
1: And then you have Lane Kiffin on the other side, who the most polarizing figure right now in all of college football.
0: Yep, he'll take anyone. I mean, what Dabo said is he wants nothing to do with professional players. He'll take transfers. He won't go to the NFL and take players who have already declared themselves for the NFL.
1: Yeah, and Dabo Sweeney, he said, I'm going to stay in my own lane. And then he said, no pun intended. But Dabo, that was very clear what you were doing, making a Lane Kiffin joke with it, right?
0: Is Clemson supposed to be good? I don't know.
1: They can't be worse than, I guess they could be worse than last year, but it's hard to see them being that bad again.
0: Is Lane Kiffin in a coffin? Does he have to? This is a must win for Lane, is it not?
1: I think it is a must win.
0: You can't lose at home to Clemson after everything you did to get yourself to LSU. You can't do it. You can't. Coffin game. We are.
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6: I'm Dan Patrick, and this is Above the Noise. The LA Clippers Kawhi Leonard saga is finally over. The league handed down a historic punishment, stripping the franchise of 5 first-round picks, fining it $30 million, and suspending owner Steve Ballmer from all activities for a year. $30 million is pocket change to a guy worth over $100 billion. The draft picks, however, a different story. When you add up everything, the Leonard experiment becomes impossible to defend. The Clippers gave up assets to acquire Paul George, largely to help convince Leonard to come to LA. Now add the 5 first-round picks from the league's punishment, and the total cost tied to landing Leonard comes to 12 first-round picks, $30 million, and 2-time MVP Shai Gilgeous-Alexander. All that for

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2: There's an accident on 33 East just past Hamilton Road. We have some police activity on South Meadows Drive south of London Groveport Road in Grove City. We have some traffic on 270 North between 670 and 161. 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That's traffic. I'm Kelly Quinn.
3: From the Columbus Clippers Sports Desk, powered by Great Lakes Hyundai, I'm Mark Neuse. The Clippers extended their winning streak to 5 straight after taking down the Iowa Cubs 6-2 at Huntington Park last night. Same two teams tonight here on Fox Sports 920, starting at 6:30. The Guardians got blown out by the Toronto Blue Jays 11-0 at Progressive Field. Cleveland had won back-to-back games going into that one. They'll look to win the rubber match of that series today. The Reds claimed their rubber match against the San Diego Padres with a 7-3 win at Great American Ballpark. Cincinnati has won 3 of its last 4. They'll host the Milwaukee Brewers for a 3-game series that starts tomorrow. I'm Mark Neuse, and that's the latest from the Sports Desk at Fox Sports 920.
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0: Here's what you need to know.
1: We have breaking college football news that just came down. ESPN just reported that North Carolina football general manager Michael Lombardi has resigned. Lombardi had been on paid leave pending an HR complaint. The SEC today filed a lawsuit of the state of Alabama against LSU and Lane Kiffin trying to stop them from what they call a deliberate and coordinated campaign to recruit professional athletes to play football for LSU. Lawsuit argues that LSU and Kiffin violated the SEC's expressive association rights under the First Amendment. As we speak, a separate hearing is in progress in a Louisiana state court deciding whether or not to affirm a preliminary injunction that would permit the players in question to play for the LSU football team. NFL Arizona Cardinals receiver Michael Wilson agreed to a three-year, $75 million extension. I'm Isaac Lowenkron.
0: This is Covino and Rich, your bushwhacking duo.
2: And if we think the camera's on us, we'll start doing the bushwhack.
0: Whoa! And in a world of uncertainty, they're making nonsense out of sense.
3: Follow my ridiculous analogy. Remember when people would have and you'd be like, that is like a hideous sweater.
4: And what does this have to do with Micah Parsons?
0: They're putting the good in good enough.
5: Good show.
3: Thanks, always. Man. Always trying our best. What's up, man?
5: You do good enough.
0: Covino and Rich.
4: They're good enough.
0: Steve Covino.
6: The whole point for us is to get on TV, so look out for us.
0: Rich Davis.
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8: Wow!
0: Here's Covino and Rich.
4: Yeah, buddy. It's a Thursday.
8: Hey!
4: That I wish was a Friday, but hey, we can pretend real hard and pretend that Labor Day weekend starts right now. Thursday is the new Friday, right?
8: Hey!
4: If 50's the new 40, 60's the new 50, Thursday's the new Friday with Covino and Rich. Super fun time. With Danny G, our super producer.
9: Yeah. Yeah.
4: Iowa Sammy. Iowa Sam with the elite t-shirt on. What up, Iowa Sam?
10: Hello.
4: And the Kron is here with your updates. Again, we're Covino and Rich. Steve Covino. Rich Davis.
10: Woohoo.
4: Fox Sports Radio. And it's Thursday, so that means old school. When 50 hits, we get you involved. Fox Sports Radio Nation.

0: first. We be rocking out. Let's go.
1: Ooh.
0: Ooh is right. Ooh, ooh. So we'll talk some foosball. I don't know if we have Kawhi fatigue, but there's always a new story.
1: There's an angle I want to get to in a second, but we're
0: going to
1: talk.
0: Fun guy Kawhi.
1: We're going to talk some college football today, a bunch of NFL football. We're going to pay tribute to a guy whose birthday is today.
2: Winning.
1: Charlie Sheen, Tiger Blood.
0: Winning.
2: Winning.
1: Winning. So we'll get to a bunch today, but based on all the hoopla, pun intended, around the Clippers.
0: Mm-hmm.
1: Yesterday,
3: don't lead with it.
1: We got to break the news yesterday. The Kron was really put on his investigator pants. He has John Stossel mustache on. Pablo Torre doing his victory lap this morning.
0: Pablo Torre making his rounds. Yeah.
1: He's
0: calling out everybody.
1: Pablo Torre's got to be walking around today like Vince McMahon down to the ring.
0: Oh, he's walking around like Conor McGregor before he sucked. Yeah.
1: He's got a strut and a step today.
0: Definitely.
1: But only one quick thing, and then I do want to talk NFL. So,
3: oh, thank God.
1: It's worthy of bringing up. Danny G, you and I were watching this before the show with Kavina. Yeah. There's a dude on social media. You probably see him. The Shot Clock. His name is Justin. Yeah.
3: You see his bang sticking out for sure.
0: He's got a pompadour for sure.
1: He's got a pomp, and he just does fun stories on sports.
0: He's like, and if you like elite sports coverage like this, hit the like button or whatever he says. I see his clips all the time.
1: He did bring up a point that I'll give him credit because it is interesting. When the Kron and everyone was breaking that news yesterday, the Clippers losing the draft picks, the $30 million fine, Bomber out for a year, all that was going down. Kawhi Leonard responded like that.
3: Yeah, he had his letter out there in 8 minutes.
1: There was a letter ready to go on standby. Meanwhile, the Clippers took some time to really gather
0: over an hour
1: their thoughts and you know, we're going to take this into our hands with the law. And they seem... and insinuated they were very caught off guard. So it makes you wonder, did Kawhi cut some type of deal with the league?
0: And maybe that's why his penalty seems like a bit of a slap on the wrist.
1: Like he moves on to Toronto, gets fined like less than $1 million and made so much money off of the shenanigans. And he just continues on with his life. And the Clippers are left in disarray. His statement's ready. The Clippers wasn't.
3: You don't think Kawhi could have wrote that statement in 8 minutes?
1: That's what I got to say to them.
0: No, especially with Boingo Wireless. That would take at least 10 minutes to send. Yeah. Right? So he got that out in 8 minutes.
1: So just a thought. I mean, we can move on now. It's interesting to think. Maybe, just maybe, every time there's a...
0: Yeah, no, it makes perfect sense.
1: Every time
0: Kawhi cut a deal with the NBA. Yeah. They gave him a slap on the wrist. He had his statement already ready to go, and that's why he came out right away. And props again to the Shot Clock, Justin with the pompadour on social media, because he called out that really peculiar timing that sort of adds up when you look at the clock.
1: Well, Cove, think about it. Any mob movie, I know you love mob movies, any reality documentary about true crime, the law is always trying to cut a deal with someone to rat someone out, right? It's always like, hey, if you talk,
0: you just admit what happened.
2: Like, oh, cool.
0: We'll cut you off easy.
1: So,
0: but then they're going to get Uncle Dennis and the Clippers to pay.
1: Yeah, maybe there was. Now, this is all allegedly. Maybe, just maybe.
0: It adds up. It makes a lot of sense.
1: Right?
0: So, something to think about. Put that in your pipe and smoke on it, Sam.
1: And then what I miss? People smoking pipes.
0: Do you?
1: Not like...
0: Who, like
1: not,
0: your Little League coach growing
1: like,
0: up?
1: Not like weed pipes. I'm talking like, do you remember like, yeah, everyone had a grandpa or a Little League coach or someone that smoked a pipe? Like an old fashioned pipe. Is that extinct?
4: Corn cob pipe.
1: Is that extinct? Not like a snowman pipe, Sam.
0: I mean, I don't. Yeah, only in movies. I haven't seen like an actual person.
1: When was the last time you saw
0: maybe
1: someone
0: like a foreigner with a mustache?
1: And by the way, the smell of a pipe, I always thought was amazing.
0: I don't see it.
1: Like you know, cigarette smoke does not smell nice. Cigar smoke,
0: it's
1: weed.
0: Extinct.
1: Weed is whether you like it or not. But to me, pipe smoke.
0: Mm.
1: Always had that, like, remind you of, like, old grandpas and your Little League coach.
0: Mm-hmm.
1: When was the last time you saw someone smoking a pipe? Think of that while you put it in your pipe and smoke it.
0: I'll do that.
1: Right.
0: You just give Rich anything, he'll go with it. When's the last time you saw someone with a shoehorn? Want to talk about that?
1: When I used to go to Buster Brown as a kid, I was convinced that my whole life would be involving a shoehorn, right? They'd give you, you'd try on some kicks, they'd be like, here's a shoehorn. And whatever happened to that thing that you used to measure your foot with? Remember that big metal thing?
0: Yeah, there's a name for that thing.
4: You could smash a window with that thing.
1: But
4: measuring device.
1: The manufacturer of those things probably hate the fact that we all just order shoes online.
0: I think the company that manufactures them.

0: Laundered money to Kawhi, at least $20 million of it.
1: Yeah,
0: because Kawhi had to deal with a shoe measurement.
1: When all was said, I believe Pablo Torre said, with all the Boingo wirelesses and all these companies, it added up to about $66 million extra dollars,
0: approximately.
1: Ooh, that's
0: that
1: a lot.
0: He was getting. Like, dude, how did this guy get so paid? He didn't even play.
1: So,
0: like, talk about one dude ruining the reputation of one franchise and then getting away, making his money scot-free. Like, this is the biggest crime in NBA history.
2: He averaged 48 games a season for the Clippers.
0: And got paid more than everybody.
1: And
0: that's insane.
1: And didn't with the draft picks and everything, like they could have had SGA. They could have went a different direction. Like, all credit to Uncle
2: Dennis.
1: They
2: could have kept SGA. Yeah. They could have had Jalen Williams.
0: Uncle Dennis must have naked pictures and blackmail of everyone on the Clippers. Adam Silver, I don't know how he did what he did, but he got money for nothing.
1: Well, hey, again, put that in your outdated
0: Dire Straits style.
3: I was just going to say,
1: nothing.
2: That was a good way to transition.
1: Put that in your outdated pipe and smoke
0: I just
1: it.
0: Don't know how that all worked out, but man, he got away with it. So, I mean, he did $700,000.
1: I have the perfect transition. More perfect than Bruce to Caitlin.
3: This by the way, thank you, Mike Lingard, for naming that foot measuring width and
1: he knows the name of it.
3: Mike, yeah, it's called a Brannick device. Thank you, Mike.
0: Yeah, there's a name to
3: Big
0: it.
3: Big Mike, who runs this
1: place. Do
3: you guys
1: out here on the West Side?
4: It's called a Brannick device.
3: Brannick device.
4: I still have one. I got one. My grandfather passed down to me.
0: Says here, size 11 and a half
3: width.
4: I
3: and
4: measure
3: length.
4: My foot every day just to make sure.
3: Measures girth.
4: Oh, you want to hear about
3: foot
4: girth?
1: Of course, Mike would know the Brannick device. But out here on the West Coast, did you guys have Buster Brown? Is that where you got your sneakers?
0: Hey, Tom McCann.
1: Did you get your first pair of Jordans or Air Force Ones at a Buster Brown? Do you even know what that means?
2: I mean, they had them here, but...
1: You went to pay least?
2: I tried to convince our mom to keep us out of pay less.
0: Where'd you get your Pro Wings, bro?
2: Oh, those shoes were horrible.
0: Pro Wings?
1: Buster Brown. Well, anyway, I have the perfect transition. We're talking about outdated things like pipes and shoe devices.
3: Brannick device.
1: No more Brannick devices and no more coaches smoking pipes. We're going to go to 2026 where Coach Prime is doing something that, you know, we're talking about outdated stuff. Talk about taking a chance on something very 2020s, very Gen Alpha, very young kid. And he's getting a lot of pushback for something that he allowed. Now, we don't know how permanent this is. Danny's doing the investigating now. But the Colorado football team, University of Colorado, Buffaloes.
0: Yeah, they're going viral because they're allowing their players, for the first time that I know of, to have Instagram handles on the back of their jerseys.
2: It's going to be for practice only.
0: But still.
2: Still like, cool, though.
0: It's it's progressive and forward-thinking.
1: But you know what practice means? I find this to be ridiculous.
2: Probably wouldn't be cool in a game, but cool that he's letting him do it for
1: you
2: practice.
1: Know what? Practice first, and then if you don't think that's a little taste to see, like, oh, maybe more.
0: I think it's a test run. And if it catches on, you know, don't think the players would be opposed to it because they want the clout and the following.
1: All these kids want clout, money, followers, NIL money. They want a name. They want name recognition and followers.
0: It's good for their branding and everything else
1: They want brand deals and NIL deals. Guess how you find out who people really are.
0: All right, so are you following, guys? Colorado is allowing their players to have their Instagram or media handles.
2: I guess this has happened before for practice.
0: For practice, I've
2: had. Let's see. It says Jackson State.
0: I don't remember that story.
2: Let's see. It says Colorado Coach Prime first did the social media handle practice jerseys at Jackson State before he got to Colorado.
0: Oh, okay. So it's a Coach Prime thing.
2: Yes.
1: But you know what? What I love about this is you got to think the way a young player would think. You might say, what the hell? There was Instagram, the TikTok, and F this. You might go in with that mentality because that makes sense. It's normal to think.
0: It sounds gimmicky, though. Very he hate me like. Very XFL gimmicky.
1: But you know what, Cove? Think about it. Your name on the back of your jersey, it's identifying you. It's just your last name. You know, like, well, there is Chase Burrow, you know, Murray. Like, it's just a name on a jersey to identify you. If you want to be identified in 2026, I feel like more people, no one gives someone their phone number anymore or their info. You know what they do? Yeah, I'll follow you. What's your Instagram?
0: What's your TikTok version of giving out your phone number?
5: Young people are not
0: giving
5: it.
0: As opposed to just, you know, what your name is. That's all that's really important. Like, your branding shouldn't really have anything to do with what's on the field.

0: field and what's going on in the game.
1: We just gave props to that kid.
0: I'm Steve Covino. I'm not like, here's my branding for you.
1: Cove, but look at the guy we just gave shout-outs to. We said, you know, the guy, the shot clock, we didn't know his real name. We had to look it up. It was Justin. Because he's known by his handle. Hundreds of thousands of followers by his handle.
2: Yeah, and you nailed it with the NIL thing, because it says, when Coach Prime brought this to Colorado with him in 2023, his explanation was, players want followers. Followers help their personal brand / NIL.
0: Well, that's why I find it interesting. Like, of course the players are going to want this, but for the teams to want it is strange, right? Because wouldn't the team, the further you go along and in the NFL, they're all about promoting, yeah, their players, but the team and their brand, not necessarily each player's own personal brand. So it's a slippery slope. That's how I see it.
1: But I think it's also a great luring tactic, because you're going to get some kids that are like, yo, if this was made permanent, I'm like my own little billboard now. Don't you see?
0: Yeah, of course.
1: Like, you know,
0: it shouldn't be that way. Again, I hate to quote the great Derek Jeter, but the only thing you're really supposed to be focused about is the name on the front. If you're a team, everyone's
2: mayor.
0: Too individually thinking in this moment, and that just proves it.
2: In our YouTube chat, Scott for Mayor says, the uniform should be covered with QR codes.
1: Well, you know, I have a question.
0: It's not impossible to think.
1: Can I tell you? You know what? We talked about how we're being a more cashless society. We've joked about, like, strippers should have a QR code above their butt crack.
0: I said they should have a tattoo.
1: Because who carries around money anymore?
0: Yeah.
3: We'll have a little scanner code on us, like some of those sci-fi dystopian movies. Oh. I have a question here, though. So who is this audience for, seeing these social media hashtags?
1: Anyone younger than you, Sam?
3: Well, okay. I asked that because...
0: if it's a practice thing.
3: Is it because, like... There was just an article that came out about in August, this past month, that Colorado set these ridiculous restrictions on media access to practices. They couldn't take notes.
0: Right.
3: They couldn't say if a guy was injured or not, or appeared to be injured,
0: plays
3: and formations.
0: I think I can answer.
3: So who's this for?
0: A lot of the college practices, period, are covered, right? So, you know, take pictures, video. It's still going to be shown on social media. Right.
3: I mean, the way they're making the
0: so
3: media.
0: So you're right. No one's really there, but it's still going to be covered to some degree.
3: Yes. Like, but the media in Boulder, they're like not even allowed to even like glance towards practices. So who is this for? Like fans that show up? Are they allowed to do this?
2: Well, there's even more irony here. It says Colorado recently held an open practice where fans and media alike had to turn in their phones, and reporters were prohibited from posting or reporting what they saw.
1: Yeah, it is a little
3: contradictory there.
1: But Sam, I didn't say that, by the way.
3: No, it's okay. It was another jab at me. It was just setting up a further story.
1: I'm just saying, I didn't mean like anyone younger than you. I'm just saying, I also roll my eyes at how the younger generation cares way too much and almost... like solely on their social media persona. We live in a world where people date through apps. They make friends through apps. They game with other people they've never met in person. You know, like, we live in that world now. So your social media handle, or if you're a gamer, you know, GTA is on Netflix streaming other people playing. We live in a world where gaming handles and social media handles mean so much more to a younger person's identity. So on the back of their jersey, Thomas.
0: Yeah, it's like a modern day nickname, right?
1: Like your modern day nickname, like instead of Thomas,
0: it's like
1: or Mahomes.
0: Your virtual reality is so much, is almost as equal as your actual reality. It's what you're known as in the social media virtual world of today. What's the real difference? It's like your modern day nickname.
3: Aren't other people supposed to assign you a nickname? I've seen some really bad handles out there, really bad ones that make no sense at all.
0: I
3: think all of this is weird.
0: By the way, it is, like I said, slippery slope, because some people choose inappropriate handles to go by. So it's like, well, where's the line with that? And you could claim, well, that's my brand. It's like, well, you know what? The brand that we care about most is the brand on the front. So I see it as a fun way to maybe appease some of these younger guys, but I don't see this being a long-term thing or like a mainstream thing.
1: And
3: gain
1: of 3 yards, the tackle by Cheek Clapper 99.
0: Exactly. You know, at Cheek Clapper.
1: At Cheek Clapper 99.
0: At Cheek Clapper 99.
2: You guys are thinking back to your first AOLs.
0: Yeah, exactly.
1: What was your AOL again?
0: My AOL was Sackman in my birth year, right? So And that, those are my initials. It sounds perverted.
3: What kind of sack? Was Sackman?
0: Yeah,
3: can you explain that?
0: Stephen Anthony Covino. Oh, okay. The real Stephen A. And it does sound a little questionable, right? So, because
3: that's you're like Michael Strahan's like nickname, Sackman.
0: That's where your mind goes, though, automatically. Like, all right, it's got to be something perverted there.
1: There
0: right?
1: he is. Let's go to at the

0: What's up?
1: Really should not admit this over the air.
2: Never mind.
1: So my AOL address, I tried to get playbyplay@AOL.com. Okay?
2: Yeah.
1: Playbyplay. It was taken. My dear mother suggested that I substitute the letter Y in buy with an I. So play by play, but buy was spelled B-I.
0: So everyone thought you were bisexual.
1: So then I get an AOL instant message saying, hey, what are you wearing? Or something to that equivalent.
3: Play by play.
1: Those were innocent times.
2: Yes.
1: Hang on, I'll check to see if that address is still active and get back to you.
0: Yeah, thank you.
3: I love that is hilarious. And
2: by the way, that would be would be a great jersey in today's world. Yeah.
0: So wildly on brand with your with you.
2: I love it. So I think it's cool. It's like, you know what it is? It's like
0: man, a lot of young dudes are following me.
4: You can find them on Grindr.
2: He's just trying to appease the young guys in Colorado. I don't think they're gonna move forward any more forward with it,
0: but you
2: other
0: know what?
2: Than practice.
0: I think just an interesting story and just
2: but
0: you
2: it
0: know,
2: does prove how important these things are in today's world.
0: And listen, if you don't care about social media handles and you didn't care for the story, at least we got to know that the foot measuring device is called the Brannick device. Thank you, Big Mike.
2: And we know Lohenkron's old AOL email.
0: Yeah, play by play.
4: The more you know.
0: And no one smokes a pipe anymore. The end. All right, thank you, guys. We have more Covino and Rich now. We're going to get to a lot of NFL today, and we're going to go old school when 50 hits.
5: Yep. And we have the Saints, which got pushed back from yesterday.
0: We're going to do a little Saints schedule watching. But think about this.
5: It's going to be another team that Rich is wrong about.
0: Two fantasy football questions we're going to tackle next. Number one, does fantasy football mean more to you as far as keeping friendships together, or do you actually enjoy fantasy, or do you use it as a conduit? Would that be the right word?
2: Big story out of New Jersey we're going to tell, and does the number one pick always matter? Rich and I were debating this.
0: Yeah,
2: I have a side story that goes along with it.
0: So two questions. Why do you play fantasy football?
2: Think about it.
0: And number two, Covino and I completely disagree. Do you want the number one pick?
2: All right, think about that. More Covino and Rich on this action-packed Thursday. Fox Sports Radio. Nobody has a pipe, Rich, so just zip it. And we'll get to you next here on Fox Sports Radio. 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
2: 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We have an accident on 33 East after Hamilton Road. Still dealing with that police activity in Grove City on South Meadows Drive south of London Groveport Road. 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
4: Well, Jeff, here we are, a new season and a new play caller in Arthur Smith.
5: You look at the offense and you've got so many weapons coming back and all the tools that are there, but the big change is you've got a new guy calling those plays, and I'm assuming that Ryan Day is going to really give Arthur Smith control over this offense, but he totally controls the change button. And so we'll still see a lot of Ryan Day in this offense. But Arthur Smith, who has been kind of labeled as a run first, pass second guy, we'll see how that changes, because of all the weapons Ohio State has, you can't ignore having a returning quarterback and having Jeremiah Smith on the way.
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0: money for nothing. Like what, 66 million total? For nothing. For what? For sitting there, load management? Bro, I love our agent, super agent Sean Wyman, but man, I need some Uncle Dennis in my life, bro.
1: Yeah, Wyman.
0: Yo, I'll be a spokesman for Boingo Wireless right now. Just kidding, I won't. Covino and Rich on Fox Sports Radio, but I'll take that money, dude. Yeah. Covino and Rich, Fox Sports Radio with Danny G. Iowa Sam playing some Dire Straits, and the Kron has got your updates in about 10 minutes. And
2: by the way,
0: I want to thank Trip, by the way.
2: My goodness, Trip
0: sent us some pizza to the studio, one of our listener pals. And man, now I need a soda. Now I have a craving for a soda. I can't have pizza without a Coke Zero.
3: Check this out. He got soda, too. When the guy dropped it off from Marcos, he said, hey, I forgot the soda. I'm going to run back and get it.
0: Dude, yeah, so
3: it's on the way.
0: So you know, thank you, Trip. When you have a burger,
1: thank you, Trip.
0: Wings, or definitely pizza, man. Need that soda to wash it down, but I always go Coke Zero just to pretend I'm healthy.
2: And you always say soda because of that girl from My 600-Pound Life that's like, I love sodas.
0: Do you think there's some idiot out there that thinks I really call it a soda?
2: Perhaps.
0: Man, come on now. We're
2: I'm just giving people
0: Covino and Rich, Fox Sports Radio. Thank you guys for hanging out with us. And to wrap up the previous discussion about Colorado being innovators, Deion Sanders, you know, the question really does lie within, is it a clown show? Is this clown antics? Rich, you should know. You're from a long line and lineage of clowns. Is this clown behavior or is this just progressive thinking, modern thinking?
2: I mean, I think,
0: you know, you don't want to be the old guy like you and your Instagram, social media.
2: I mean, there were people that resisted the like sports ticker at the bottom of the screen, or there's people that resisted having the score during the game. Like, I mean, there's been resistance for everything. So,
0: Colorado's having their Instagram social media handles
2: on the jerseys.
0: On their practice jerseys.
2: I wouldn't be shocked if you fast forward 5 to 10 years and it's a very standard thing.
0: But the teams would have to cut some sort of deal where, you know, because now you're advertising each player's personal brand in a way.
2: That's very self-serving, but everyone is these days.
0: Yeah, but the teams would want a little piece of that action if that's where it went. So anyway, thank you guys for hanging out with us. Your thoughts are appreciated. And thanks again to Trip for the pizza. Excited about this holiday weekend. Excited for Thursday night. You know, going to a high school football game tonight because the holiday weekend starts as of now.
2: Hey, Crown, in the world of college football, as we prepare for that as well, aren't they getting rid of the ticker at the bottom of the screen? The scores. That was a big story a couple weeks ago. Oh,
4: thank goodness.
2: It was a little cluttered for me. I always thought that, like, meh.
4: Especially since the advent of us getting scores on our phones.
0: Yep, yeah, exactly.
1: I like the ticker. I didn't think it was distracting or anything.
0: Well, I got a story, Iowa Sam.
2: I mean, I know what you're saying, Sam, but
1: we were so used to it. It was all the way at the bottom of the screen.
0: Yeah, I'm used to it too.
2: But I mean, it's such a one of those few. You know, when you know the difference between college and NFL coverage, and there's certain angles. I feel like college football's a little further away on that overhead shot. Like the players are a little smaller. There's little differences that if you notice those type of things. And I always felt like the players are smaller from the overhead, and you always have the ticker. Like within a half a second, you could be like, "Oh."
3: There's one other small change that I saw the other day. They're getting rid of week zero. It's a little misleading because they're basically turning week zero into week one starting next season.
1: And week one will be 2 weeks long.
3: Yeah.
1: So USC is playing 2 week zero games. They play tomorrow.
2: Yeah.
1: And they played last Saturday.
2: And,
1: But we should never have called it week zero. It's week one. It's 2 weeks long. It's a celebration.
2: Of course. And, you know, as we get ready for week one of the NFL, there's a fantasy football story we're going to get to in a second. But Monday night, Mahomes taking on the Broncos. And I just saw a headline. It said Sean Payton's preparing for a 100% Mahomes when preparing his defense, saying that, you know, preparing for Mahomes' best. There's no like, oh, he may not be the Mahomes from from years past. He's preparing for top tier Mahomes. And it's just interesting to me. Every time I picture Sean Payton, I still picture him as a saint. I know it's been years in Denver. Are there other players where it takes you more than a minute? Like, do you still picture Scooble as a Tiger, Danny G, or are you already picturing him as a Dodger?
3: Still think of him as a Tiger.
2: Like,
3: it's going to take a little
2: some
3: while.
2: Some players, I think,
0: called him a Tiger today on our Patreon show. Dodger.
2: It takes a little bit. For some reason, when I see a Sean Payton headline, I have to register.
0: Hey,
2: like,
0: dude,
3: I still don't think of Bellinger as a Yankee.
0: It happens. I agree. Us personally, it took us a minute to identify with the iHeart logo. We're like, oh, yeah, that's right. We work with iHeart now because we were so affiliated with SiriusXM for so many years. You know, it takes a minute.
2: It just does. That's all. But yeah, no, I saw Sean Payton. I'm like, oh, wait, that's right. Not the.

0: All right. Now, I have a story. It's that time of year, right? Football's in the air. We're eating pizza. We're getting excited for the holiday weekend. People are excited for their fantasy drafts. We have our guillotine league with Dan Beyer here.
1: When are you going to ask us, by the way?
0: Ask you what?
2: How many slices did you have?
0: So far, I only had two. How many did you have?
1: I had one, but I had a big piece of cheesy bread. So
0: Cheesy bread. Oh, big slice? That equals two more slices of pizza.
1: Cavino always needs to make sure everyone else eats more than him.
0: Who's the biggest slob? I had two so far.
3: He has to check the Iowa Sam line.
0: That's right. Never be the biggest slob.
3: You're always under the Iowa Sam line.
0: That's why I always hang with you, Sam, because you make me feel like less of a slob.
4: Oh, I'm so hungry. Let me eat. I'm starving.
5: By the way, KB Resale in our YouTube chat says, why is Ilo always eating?
0: He's a hungry man.
5: Yeah, man. Ilo needs energy to keep up with all the sports stories.
0: That's right.
3: Ilo said this during the break.
6: Lay off me, I'm starving.
0: Well, we got our guillotine league here at Fox Sports Radio. We have I Want Your Flex with Dan Beyer if you need some fantasy updates. Props to Dan. We have all sorts of leagues and things going on right now. My girlfriend today had a draft with all her girlfriends, right? So they're in some league to keep the friendships together. This all leads to another story about friendships and fantasy sports. But she was telling me all the drama that she caused unintentionally in her fantasy draft. So get this. I'll try to simplify it. I'm not a big fantasy sports guy, but, you know, she's always asking me for help, and I'm doing my best.
1: Earlier today, Cavino goes, my fantasies don't include Jahmyr Gibbs.
0: No offense. So she's like, get this. You know, I'm in this league. It's a money league.
1: Yeah.
0: We're playing for money with my friends, bunch of girlfriends, and they take it serious. So it's not some stupid thing where they just do it for fun. They take it serious, but they have fun with it, of course. Friendly competition for money. And the girl that runs the league who won last year, that's important. The girl that runs the league won last year, had the number one pick last year.
1: She generated the draft order.
0: She generated the draft order, right? And she goes, all right, guys, we're going to do the shuffle. We're going to shuffle the draft order for the... And my girlfriend went from number 12, because that's where she signed up, right? And then to number 5. So she's all pumped about, all right, I'm the 5th person. And she starts planning accordingly. Now, I know that sounds nerdy, but she's doing that.
1: Yeah.
0: She's planning accordingly. All right, so this is my plan. And now I have a mission as the 5th person here in this draft.
1: Well, I get what she's saying, because there is a strategy depending on where you
0: She starts strategizing, right? She's good like that. So today, it's draft time. I start hearing it going on. She's in front of the computer. And she realizes, wait, she's back at 12 again. So she's like, pause, hold up. They paused the whole draft because the woman, the girl running the fantasy league, didn't save it in that order.
5: Oh, man.
0: Right? And this now caused a bunch of eye rolls and bickering, like, does it even really matter? And it's like, yeah, we're playing for money, right? And she's like, and I kind of planned for the, you know, I'm not trying to cause a thing here. 45 minutes later... Because some had it on auto draft and everything, right? 45 minutes later, trying to track down other people.
5: Changes your strategy.
0: They had to start a whole new league over. So then the question, I'm talking to Rich about this controversy. I'm like, you know, my girlfriend thought it was unfair because the girl that started the league who won last year was number one pick again. And she's like, yeah, they're playing for money. It's kind of not fair. I know it's not a big deal, but, you know, they are playing for money. And we got into a debate on whether or not, like, a first round pick matters as much in fantasy sports because Rich is saying it doesn't. And again, I'm not a big fantasy sports guy, but I'm like, well, how doesn't it matter? You know, how doesn't that apply?
1: Now, if you,
0: because Mike went off, Big Mike was like, you're an idiot. Of course it matters.
5: Who?
0: Mike, the shoe salesman guy that works here.
4: That's right.
1: In a 12 person fantasy draft, if you Google or ChatGPT, like what the consensus would be, they do say the number one overall pick is widely considered the most advantageous slot to have. However, I'm always a fan.
0: But going from 5 to 12, don't those things matter? Of course they do.
1: 5 to 12 matters, right? But if you're doing a snake draft and there's 12 teams, I know that some people like being on the end of that snake where you will get double picks every round, but I hate waiting essentially 20 plus picks to come back to you. So to me, well, I mean, you got to think who you're going to pick first of all. If you're the number one pick and you're probably going to go with who this year, would you say Bijan Robinson or Jahmyr Gibbs? Would those be the likely first picks?
5: Ashton Jeanty in some of the drafts.
1: So let's say you go with Jahmyr Gibbs.
0: Okay.
1: I mean, while you do have Jahmyr Gibbs, now you got

0: wait, 20 plus picks before this comes back to you. And now I feel like while you do have Jahmyr Gibbs, someone that's like at 5 or 7, somewhere in the middle.
1: Can I be Mike in this conversation?
0: Yeah.
2: Well, that's just stupid thinking because you got the #1 pick. You still got a late coming back around. You're not making any sense.
1: So he was saying Rich doesn't make any sense, and I kind of agreed with Mike. Like, how does the #1 pick not matter in that situation? Rich says it doesn't. 877-99 on Fox. Because it is that time of year. People are making their picks, and these things matter more than anything.
0: The sweet spot, some say, according to a lot of chats on social media, some Reddit threads, some argue that the #4 pick is the sweet spot. Because your top 4 picks, many people would argue, like, yeah, who do you want? Do you want to get Bijan Robinson, yeah, Puka Nacua? Do you want?
1: And W says, I hate that so many players go off the board in that time frame.
0: Yeah. So
1: Manny Munoz says, I smell shenanigans. Get Pablo Torre to investigate her league. You know, shenanigans.
0: But I feel, to me, like 4, right?
1: So but the debate was the #1.
0: If you're at 4, I feel like you're getting top 4 guy.
3: Between and then 4 and 6.
0: You're getting between 4 and 6. You're still getting arguably someone that will be close to the projected #1 or 2, but you don't have to wait 24 picks to come back to you. And I feel like, you know, if you do pick a Jahmyr Gibbs, there may be a solid wide receiver on the board or one of those top 2 quarterbacks that may go early. I just think the #1 pick, unless it's someone, you know, there are some years, remember like LaDainian Tomlinson, there were some years where he was clearly the #1.
1: Well, think about this. The whole thing was meant to bring friends together, right? And it turned into one big eye roll where my girlfriend looked like the Karen of the situation for calling out the fact that the draft order didn't save the way it was supposed to be. So sort of an unfair advantage to a girl running the league and everything else. But this leads to a story about friends and fantasy, and we'll get to it after the Kron. He's the guy. He's got your update. He's eating pizza. What up, Kron?
4: Thanks to you guys and your friends in high places.
1: Right.
5: Well,
4: trip. All right. If he was a Rhodes Scholar, he'd be a Rhodes Trip. Anyway, God, I probably should have kept that one in the chamber. Anyway, speaking of chambers.
0: Everyone, he's available play by play.
1: With an I, B-I. Yeah.
4: And along those lines, I'd like to welcome my newest social media followers within the last 15 minutes at Big Stud TX.
0: Ooh, and look at that, at Hunky Jackson, also followed.
4: Yes. There used to be an arena football player named Hunky Jackson. I'm sure that's the homage to that
1: fan. Who's this Beefcake Johnson chiming in?
4: I hear he used to be a backup offensive lineman for the Carolina Panthers. Well, football is our top story because the SEC today filed a lawsuit in the state of Alabama against LSU and Lane Kiffin, trying to stop them from what they called a deliberate and coordinated campaign to recruit professional athletes to play football for LSU. Lawsuit argues that LSU and Kiffin, quote, violated the SEC's expressive association rights under the First Amendment, unquote. Now, another fascinating story. As we speak, a separate hearing that has gone on all day is in progress in a Louisiana state court deciding whether or not to affirm a preliminary injunction that would permit the players in question to play for the LSU football team. SEC Commissioner Greg Sankey testified for several hours at today's hearing and was contentiously cross-examined by attorney Tony Clayton. Now, Covino and Rich, at one point, according to WAFB Television, the attorney cross-examining Sankey, Tony Clayton, said, and I quote, as my grandma used to say, ain't no fun when the rabbit got the gun, unquote. The judge subsequently ordered that remark to be stricken from the record. Never change, South.
0: Thank you.
4: Well, I got a couple more.
0: Oh, what do you got?
4: Okay. North Carolina football general manager Michael Lombardi resigned a short time ago. He had been, of course, on paid leave pending an investigation into an HR complaint. And finally, in the NFL, Arizona Cardinals receiver Michael Wilson's agreed to a 3-year, $75 million extension through 2029. All yours.
0: Thank you, Kron.
1: Thank you, Kron.
0: You applied to be the new announcer for Wheel of Fortune? That guy's in hot water, huh?
4: Actually,
0: Here is Ryan Seacrest.
4: I can't comment, but yes, that would be a decent thing.

0: Thank you, Kron. All right, we have more Covino and Rich. We're going to go old school and 50 hits, talk a lot more NFL, all coming up right here on Fox Sports Radio.
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12: 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We have an accident on 33 East after Hamilton Road. Still dealing with that police activity in Grove City on South Meadows Drive south of London Groveport Road. 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
1: This is Two Pros and a Cup of Joe.
19: Yeah, baby. If anyone flexed on us, it was Kurt Cignetti yesterday. 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
18: I mean, we don't run a hype machine up here in the Midwest. 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And when we fall short, we say we fell short. We don't cry a river, whine, and complain. All right? And that's why we're the best.
0: Everybody was keeping the peace.
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1: 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He's a Pittsburgh Italian is what he is. And he has that gumption about him. He's got that swag about him. 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

0: off the air, on the air. We're so pumped about football. Just trying to figure out how I'm going to watch this year. That's like my biggest dilemma. Those are good problems. Note this day. That's my biggest problem right now.
1: Usually there's something else bothering you. Today, Kenny right was now, like, am I red zoning again or am I doing Sunday ticket?
0: Yeah, you know what? I'm having a pretty good week if that's my biggest problem. Yeah. So note it. Covino and Rich, Fox Sports Radio, live from the Fox Sports Radio studio, heading into a holiday weekend. Super pumped about Labor Day weekend, guys. And if you miss any of the show today, remember, catch the podcast, search Covino and Rich, C-O-V-I-N-O and Rich, wherever you get your podcasts. Be sure to follow, rate, and review. We got old school coming up in just a minute, but.
1: So, one last thought on your girlfriend's fantasy draft with her pals.
0: If you saw some of these girls, bro, you'd rethink this fantasy.
1: You told me it's like all her model friends.
0: Yeah.
1: Could I be an advisor? So the difference between the first and the 24th, I'm sorry, the 12th is a big deal because, like I said, if you're the first pick, it doesn't come back to you. So if you did get in the first round a Jahmyr Gibbs or Bijan Robinson, it's not coming back to you until maybe like a Saquon Barkley or a Kenneth Walker or someone, you know, that tier. Now, if you have the 12th pick.
0: Rich was saying, in other words, if you're just joining me, that the first pick didn't matter.
1: People say it does. I know, but then I suck at fantasy, so maybe you don't want to take my advice. But I think that the 12th pick, you get to double dip there. So you could get a Derrick Henry and an Achane or a Justin Jefferson or so. You could get two really.
0: If you really want to know, I want your flex with Dan Beyer. But the reason we brought this up is there's a story. Mm-hmm. Again, how fantasy sports brings people together. CNN did a whole story on these guys, these jabronis from New Jersey. These bachagaloops. Who keep their friendship alive. For more than three decades through fantasy sports, their league, eight of these dudes started in 1992.
1: They were the early people. That's when like Matt Berry was first doing fantasy football.
0: Yeah, after
1: right?
0: meeting as frat brothers at Rutgers. So it's the Fat Darryl crew, the early Rutgers 90s guys with their Rutgers hats on. And they got into a league in 92. They're in their 60s now. It's grown to 12 teams. But again, six of the original eight are still playing, and it's all thanks and courtesy of fantasy sports keeping their friendship alive and together all these years. They've gone through marriages, kids, divorces, people moving away, parents passing away, and the fantasy league became one of the things they could always count on to bring everybody back together. And now their sons are playing in the league, so it's just continued
2: to grow. Second generation.
1: I love it.
0: And that's kind of where we're getting. Yeah.
1: Sports.
0: Second generation's involved now.
1: All right, well, thank you guys. And if we look at the clock, it's time when old school, when 50 hits. There's a
3: certain old school. Yeah. What we gonna do right here is go back. Back into time.
4: Throwing it back for a Thursday. Old school when 50 hits. At 50 after, CNR give you the time capsule topic, and we reminisce together.
0: Yeah. Iowa Sarah is the stupidest. Danny G,
1: I love him.
0: How do you sit in a room with that guy? It's so funny.
2: Thank God it's only 2 hours, but it looked like he was on a roller coaster right now.
1: I was saying, when you're not here, I'm sad.
0: The guy's dancing. Moves. This is why you got to watch the show. I don't know who's the zaniest. Him, Lohenkron. What a cast.
2: Yeah, it's Covino, A-N-D, Rich, F-S.

0: FSR on YouTube.
1: Yeah, watch us at Covino Rich FSR. This is when we get you involved. Every Thursday we reminisce, and this is when you call 877-99 on Fox. Now, we're celebrating the holiday weekend, but we're celebrating someone special's birthday today, and I'll give you a hint. Winning. There it is. Tiger Blood. The guy that had Tiger Blood. The guy that lost his damn mind in the 2000s, but we love him from his days as Wild Thing Rick Vaughn. Forget about the curveball, Ricky. Give him the heater.
2: Wall Street Platoon. Yeah.
0: Mr. Denise Richards.
2: Yeah, the Chase.
1: Hot Shots. The first time we saw him on a mainstream level was in Ferris Bueller's Day Off. He played that delinquent guy.
2: Yeah.
1: You know what I love too? I used to love the movie. Remember Men at Work?
3: Yes.
1: With his brother? Absolutely. Obviously, the son of Martin Sheen. He stuck with the Hollywood name. Brother of Emilio Estevez. That's their real family name. And, you know, the legend goes that he was throwing high 80s when playing Wild Thing Rick Vaughn in Major League.
3: The most convincing actor-athlete, I think, in the last 50 years. I mean,
1: one of, definitely. One,
3: if not one top three, I mean, when he was throwing on the mound, it was like, wow, mechanics, delivery, this guy's an athlete. And he's a big Reds fan, as you know.
0: It's, cool it's crazy that he's into his 60s now.
3: 60.
0: Turns 61
3: and
0: today.
3: He looks great. And, you know,
1: he's Brad Pack adjacent, bro, obviously.
3: For a guy that did so much damage to his body via drugs and craziness, how does he look that good at 61 for a guy that put himself through the ringer? And if you watch that documentary...
1: If you watch that documentary, he was one of the guys probably following Lohenkron back in the AOL days, right?
3: Listen, if you watch the documentary, you realize while he is a troubled, wild guy, he seems also like a good dude.
1: Yes. So he's very honest.
3: So let's talk about this. As Charlie Sheen turned 61, what celebrity run comes to mind for you when it's like the wildest run in their height? Like, can you think of like a little time period where someone was as crazy and wild as Charlie Sheen was during those Tiger Blood winning days?
1: So 80s, 90s celebrity that had the wildest run in their celebrity. Give us a call. Think about it. We'll give away prizes. 877-99 on Fox.
3: Yeah, let's go.
1: Covino.
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8: There's an accident on 270 South just past Cemetery Road. It's on the right berm. An accident on 33 eastbound after Hamilton Road on the left berm. We have some traffic on 70 West downtown between the splits and on 71 North between 670 and North Broadway. 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
9: From the Columbus Clippers Sports Desk, powered by Great Lakes Hyundai, I'm Mark News. The Bengals relieved to see a top member of their defense back on the field yesterday. Defensive end Shamar Stewart returned to the practice field for the first time since he suffered a hyperextended knee on the first day of training camp. The Reds beat the San Diego Padres 7-3 at Great American Ballpark yesterday. Cincinnati has won three of its last four. They'll host the Milwaukee Brewers for a three-game series that starts tomorrow. Meantime, the Guardians got blown out by the Toronto Blue Jays. 11-0 was the final at Progressive Field. Cleveland's won back-to-back games. They'll finish up that series today. And the Clippers extended their winning streak to five games, taking down the Iowa Cubs 6-2 last night at Huntington Park. I'm Mark News, Fox Sports 920.
10: On this episode of Science Stuff, we're examining the fastest things on the planet, like the cheetah. It can reach a land speed of over... Probably having an off day happens to everybody, but here is the American race car. People love the thrill of the... Okay. Next up is the Falcon. No,

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7: University of North Carolina football general manager Michael Lombardi resigned a short time ago. Lombardi had been on paid leave pending an investigation into an HR complaint. There could be more, however, to this story, because WRAL Television out of Raleigh just reported that lawyers hired to conduct the investigation are also questioning people about whether defensive coordinator Steve Belichick, who's presently on medical leave, used drugs on the job or provided drugs to at least one player, and separately about whether a member of North Carolina's recruiting staff had a sexual relationship with a player. They also asked about possible sexual relationships between assistant coaches and recruiting staff. In the NFL, Arizona Cardinals receiver Michael Wilson's agreed to a 3-year, $75 million extension. I'm Isaac Lowenkron.
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13: 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If you're listening on the iHeartRadio app, what's up? By the way, if you like our show, right after our show, an hour from now, Matt Leinart joins us on Overpromised. And we'll talk more NFL, and we're going to talk teen crushes, like your biggest teen crush. Because I know we're talking to Matt about that. Matt Leinart on Overpromised, Covino and Rich, we be rocking out, let's go.
11: Because he has a thing for Kelly Kapowski, right?
13: He does.
11: Yes!
13: That's his thing.
11: Yes!
13: He does. So join us on Overpromised right here on our YouTube page, where you can watch us right now and join the fun at Covino and Rich FSR with Danny G, the Kron, and Iowa Sam. What's up, buddy?
14: You going to ask Matt Leinart about that crowd at the Coliseum? The sparse crowd that's been on the news?
11: You know what? That is a great...
13: If we have time.
11: I did, but you know what I do want to ask him about?
13: I want to ask about that Vince Young documentary I just saw him in.
15: Yeah.
13: If we have
15: good.
13: Time.
15: That was good.
13: Yeah, it was good. That's Untold on Netflix.
11: I mean, the reality is he's probably going to be a little intimidated because he saw Coach Rich in action.
13: Probably,
11: no,
13: yeah.
11: His kid, very involved in sports, too. I love watching the Matt Leinart dad. Like, Matt Leinart the dad is pretty cool, too.
14: Go down and give me 20.
11: He's very involved in his kid's sports. So, all right. Like we all are. It's time to go old school. Danny.

0: G, today's the birthday of one Charlie Sheen.
1: Yes, sir. 61 years old.
2: Winning.
0: And by the way, do you remember what he did on the show Two and a Half Men? What was his job?
3: I remember.
0: Isaac Lohengrin.
4: He wrote jingles for commercials.
3: Right. He also wore a lot of bowling shirts, right?
5: What a life.
0: Yeah. And he also slept with a lot of good looking women having that beach house.
3: He did. So again, a Hollywood legend, an icon, but
0: remember, he's also very known. A young Megan Fox made a very awkward cameo on that show, like washing windows in a bikini.
3: I remember you watching it. Yeah.
1: Was it just last year that we all watched that documentary about him?
3: Yeah. Oh, by the way, random fun fact. When he's going through his Tiger Blood episode, right? There's a quick clip and they show like a radio broadcast.
0: They show us.
1: I noticed that.
3: It's not us physically, but you see our names on the radio screen talking about
0: it. It's you know, when they're just doing a lot of the B-roll, when it was like at the height of it, you see Covino and Rich on a SiriusXM radio.
3: And we're talking about like Tiger Blood.
0: Tiger Blood, guys. Can you believe? Yeah, so we're actually,
3: we're talking about Tiger Blood Radio. Like, we did some weird spoof or promotion about it. It was everywhere, right? Like, you couldn't change the channel or do anything without seeing something about winning, Tiger Blood, Charlie Sheen. But the guy's been famous for a real long time and just grew up. He's just one of those dudes that grew up with all those celebrity dudes like Sean Penn, who might be part of this conversation, and George Clooney and all the outsider kids. And, obviously his brother Emilio, like we said, Brat Pack adjacent.
0: Here's the question. Charlie Sheen, during that winning Tiger Blood crazy time period, what other celebrities had what you would call a run? Where they couldn't stay out of the headlines. They were out of control.
1: They were everywhere.
0: They were everywhere.
3: Right? In the wildlife.
0: Could I hit you up with one?
3: I got a few to come to mind.
0: I don't want to take people's answers. So, you know what? I'm going
1: to
0: give one.
1: You want to go to the phones first?
0: I don't know if anyone will say this. I'll give you one, and then we'll take everyone's feedback. There was a time, because I worked not only in sports, but also in the pop culture world a lot. There was a time in the 2000s where there was a year-long period where Paris Hilton was everywhere.
6: That's
0: hot. One Night in Paris, the leak sex tape, The Simple Life, people followed her around. She even had like a hit song. Like, there was a minute where, and then she went to jail.
1: Was it a hit?
0: Like, it was. Stars Are Blind was a hit.
3: In Rich's world, yeah.
0: I mean,
4: and she did the fashion runway perp walk when going into jail. Remember
0: Dude,
4: that?
0: There was a minute in time where Paris Hilton.
1: Yeah, she was everywhere.
0: She was, you couldn't go anywhere without some type of That's Hot Paris Hilton reference.
3: Okay, so we'll go to the phones. You know, I was a little confused. I thought we were going people that had like a treacherous sort of run. Like, you know, they were causing damage. Like,
0: dude, she went Charlie to jail. She went to jail and had a sex tape. Is that okay?
3: Yeah, but
0: she jail was just and, more, a, and a, you know, come on.
3: Was that what you were getting at, though? Or just the fact that she was just so popular, she was everywhere
0: but,
3: at one point?
0: But everywhere, maybe not for all the right reasons.
3: Okay, right? All right, fair enough. Yeah, I mean, dude, when we had her, we interviewed everybody at one point, right? And that's not a name drop, but when we had Paris Hilton on the show, it was like the queen was there. That's how big she was at one point. Like, yeah. She had full-on security, a hair person. And it was out of control.
0: If you do watch any documentaries about pop culture stuff, you know what the crazy part is? You know how us as Americans, maybe your wife or girlfriend moved on to the Kardashians or Vanderpump or this or that. You know, overseas in Japan and a lot of Asian countries, it's still Paris Hilton. Like, to them, she is still number one. Like, her brand stuff still sells millions of dollars overseas. So, Paris Hilton,
3: Paris Hilton, that's Rich's answer. We'll go to your phone calls. And if you really hit us with some doozy of an answer, we'll hook you up with a prize.
1: Yeah.
3: Our grilling prize.
1: You get a good reaction out of the whole crew.
3: If you can make Danny chuckle. good one.
1: Hey, first of all, my voice doesn't sound anything like that.
3: Okay. That's Danny's chuckle. If you can make him laugh, we'll hook you up with a prize. 877-99-FOX.
1: Let's start. Am I Missy Elliott now? All right, let's start in Idaho. Rafi in the house.
3: What up, Rafi?
0: Rafi, who went through that phase for you, man?
7: Oh, man, I thought this dude would be dead by the 2000s. He was arrested three times. I'd consider him Brat Pack. He was arrested three times. Studios wouldn't hire him because insurance companies wouldn't pay for his bond. And now the dude's worth $300 million, and he will be Dr. Doom in December in Avengers. Robert Downey Jr.
0: Yeah, he's great answer. Robert Downey Jr. came, you know,
1: maybe number one or two on the board.
0: Came from the depths of hell back to
5: using all those 80s, like, what weird sign? What was he in?
3: Dude, he was doing triple Lindy's with Rodney Dangerfield and Back to School.
1: All right, Rafi, hang on the line. We'll get you one of our grilling aprons.
3: Yeah, he was definitely one of those dudes that you're surprised

0: to see how he turned it around. He was a party star. Dude was popular.
1: Yeah. All right, let's travel to Illinois. Oh, Illinois dropped. Let's go to Pennsylvania. Alex.
0: Hey, Alex, what's up?
2: Hey, how we doing tonight? I got one for you that crosses both sports and movies. Mickey Rourke, at the height of his fame, Sir Popa of Greenwich Village, handsome and all that, decides to go into boxing, gets his face all busted up, so he's not so pretty anymore, was actually pretty decent. Don't have his record in front of me, but I think he was like 6-1, 6-2. My favorite thing is he won everything by knockout or lost by TKO because he was still just there living that Hollywood life, ripping cigs. So he's basically knocking you out or getting tired out. That's a
0: good one. No, good looking guy, tough guy. Like you said, messed his face up and then made his big comeback with the wrestler. But he was one of those dudes just on that party scene, doing a lot of
1: living
0: damage.
1: On the edge.
0: Living on the edge is what it comes to.
3: Can I hit you up with a superstar that is always in our face, but there was a time period where I was like, yo, every minute. Remember in the 2000s, he was jumping on Oprah's couch. He called Matt Lauer glib. There was all the Scientology stuff with who he was married to and Katie Holmes and everything. There was a moment where Tom Cruise was like everywhere. But like in a way where wherever he went, it was like, oh, you got to see what he's going to do.
1: Cover of every magazine.
3: Tom Cruise in that moment where
0: he knows wild about it. And from what we know, aside from, you know, the Scientology stuff, the dude was living a clean life. He was just all hyped up in love with Katie Holmes or something. You know what I mean? Like, it's not like he was some sort of crazy party guy, but he was living like on the edge as far as hyped up is concerned.
4: He was on the Tiger Blood, if you know what I mean.
0: Yeah, it seemed like
4: something. I don't know.
0: He seemed like he was on something, but I mean, we never really knew about that. I'm going to throw a sports one out there because we still think of him as a wild guy. Dennis Rodman is one of those guys who lived on the edge.
1: Dude, his daughter is in the news right now.
3: There was a time where Dennis Rodman was playing beside Michael Jordan, as you learned in, of course, Last Dance.
0: Last Dance.
3: Where Michael Jordan, Phil Jackson, Pippen, everyone's like, yo, where's Dennis Rodman? And he shows up with Hulk Hogan on part of the NWO.
0: Not only is he partying with rock stars, NBA stars, but he had models. He was with Carmen Electra. He had women falling out of the ceiling. Like, the dude was doing all sorts of stuff, man. So he was living on the edge for a long, long time.
3: That's a good one.
0: And it got ugly for a while. Now he's hanging with Kim Jong-un. Like, the dude's still living on the edge.
1: Yeah.
0: So who else comes to mind?
1: All right, let's go to Iowa. Brad.
3: B-Rad.
0: Hey, Iowa Brad.
4: Iowa.
5: Hey, and a shout out to Iowa Sam. My pick is Jake Blues, and he would sing, I got everything I need almost, but I don't got you, and you're the thing I need the most. John Belushi.
0: Oh, okay. I was like, great. Oh, my God. Yeah. I mean, Jake almost.
1: Yeah, he lived on the edge for sure.
0: Took it too far, right?
4: He did take it too far.
0: Yeah, damn. Rest in peace.
3: Yeah, he did.
4: Incredibly talented guy.
0: I thought this guy just wanted to call and start singing.
1: No. I think he gave an answer our dads would probably
3: When he started talking, I was going to start Googling who he was saying.
4: Well, he was bringing up the Blues Brothers character first.
3: Yeah, that's a little before my time. I'll be honest. I should know it, but I missed that one.
4: I think Belushi's been dead now since like 84. It's been a long time.
3: Dude, if you're 40-something, that's like you're a baby.
0: Oh, and by the way, side note, guess who's on TV with Dan Aykroyd nowadays?
6: Me.
4: That guy.
0: Me on Hulu.
3: Oh, you a new Ghostbuster?
0: I'm a new Blue Brother, bro.
4: Shameless plug.
0: Yeah, check it out. Anyway,
3: History Boy over here.
0: 877-99-FOX.
3: Are you with Dan Aykroyd talking about aliens on the History Channel?
0: Yes, it's called The Unbelievable Encounters on Hulu.
1: Cove is looking thin and trim on the TV screen
3: now. It's AI.
1: Filters?
3: Yeah. It's AI. It's in my contract. I was like, yo, guys.
1: No wonder you'd only have two slices of our pizza.
0: Yeah, it can't be y'all looking like John Belushi.
4: Can you get an autograph from Elwood Blues for me?
0: I will.
4: Just say to Sam from Elwood Blues.
0: Who else do we got, Danny?
1: Let's go to C-Town. Buffalo Kevin in Seattle.
0: What's up? Who's living on the edge? Aerosmith style.
3: What's up, man?
7: Hey, what's up, guys? Groundbreaking show, and I'm listening like crazy. And
3: awesome.
7: All right, listen. Hall of Fame, gotta be, and he's still living it, Johnny Depp. And I mean, you know, let me just throw in let's talk about the Amber Heard trial. Okay. Like everyone thought this guy was going to get triple buried because not only, you know, Johnny Depp lifestyle, but, you know, of course men weren't necessarily faring so wonderfully in the public eye. And it's just incredible how rock star honest he was.

0: was in throughout that entire trial, and how public perception completely got behind Johnny Depp. I thought that was amazing. And he lives, you know, like when I go into a restaurant, man, and I get like super amazing service, I'm like, you know, we just got treated like Johnny Depp.
1: Let me tell you, Johnny Depp, my favorite part of that trial was grumpy. He was trying to describe. I'll be discreet, Sam. Don't worry. You don't have to.
2: A lot
1: this.
2: Of things came out in that trial.
1: Yeah. When she, like, let's just say when he talked about something gross Amber Heard did on the bed, he referred to it. He goes, and she left a grumpy.
3: She left a grumpy.
1: She left a grumpy.
3: A grumpy.
1: That's how he referred to it.
4: Again.
3: Hey, I got one. I mentioned an athlete.
1: Grumpy. Yeah.
3: I'm going to throw a real rock star out there, because what do we say about these people? They're living rock star lives, right? And when you think of those rock stars, you think a lot of those hair metal dudes in the 80s. Back in the 80s, I mean, even in the 60s and 70s, but especially in the 80s, the hair metal era of rock and roll, they were partying hard, right? Like Andrew WK. Nowadays, you go to a backstage scene, they're like playing video games, you know,
2: drinking LaCroix.
3: Yeah, yeah. California sober. It's not the party scene it once was, because people have learned their lessons from people like Tommy Lee, you know, era. Of
2: decadence.
3: Rock star.
2: Yeah.
3: So, you know, we're happy to say that guys from that era are still around the way they party.
5: Hey, a couple of really good answers on our in-show chat at YouTube. Let's start with NatureBoy32. He says, Andrew Dice Clay had a pretty awesome run in the
1: 80s. Oh, my God. There was a moment where everyone's dad loved Dice Clay. Everyone pretended to smoke cigarettes behind their head like he
3: but
1: did.
3: But he wasn't, like, part of any debauchery.
1: He was probably doing crazy things.
5: He did have a little bit of controversy just surrounding his content.
3: Hickory Dice.
5: Yeah, I think, what we're talking about is celebrity fueled by controversy,
3: right.
5: and issues, and you know, so what came to mind for me automatically was Michael Jackson. When we were little kids, like, the media fueled his, you know, dominance in the headlines.
3: There's generations of kids that only know that part of Michael Jackson's life. Like, you know, they don't know the part where we all looked up to him and thought he was the coolest guy on the planet. They just know him as the wacko jacko weirdo in the middle of this controversy.
2: Dancing on the hood of a car.
3: Yeah.
2: Being interviewed about weird stuff.
3: Yeah, that might be the number one answer.
5: They don't know. In first grade, I remember older kids having folders of Michael Jackson's, you know, album covers and his face and posters and pictures of him. He was everywhere. Everywhere you turned on the TV, everything you saw in the stores, he just dominated our country and the world, really, beyond our country, obviously.
2: Blanket dangling the baby out of the balcony.
3: I'll give you one that no one's going to say.
5: Lasted so many years.
3: And it's wild to see how the person has evolved. But a young Drew Barrymore was so running that crazy wild scene where she was a young kid doing drugs with adults at clubs in L.A. and New York and living this crazy on the edge sort of lifestyle. The fact that she's like today's sweetheart hosting TV shows is miraculous, knowing the path she was going down at such an early age in life. So I'll throw her out there, and props to her for turning it around.
1: Who had their wild moment? There was two for this person. You tell me which is wilder. Like Deontay.
3: Like Gene.
1: What was wilder? In 04, when Britney Spears got married multiple times. Or what about 07, 08, when she shaved her head, fell off the deep end, and then made a big comeback, had like a number one album, and was on How I Met Your Mother and doing cameos on shows. Like, it was the fall and then rise. Like, Britney Spears, a few times, was everywhere.
6: Leave Britney alone!
1: That kid,
2: remember? Broke off the umbrella and was going, you know.
1: She was hitting cars with an umbrella, shaving her head. Like, looking back, no one thought about mental health. They were
2: more
1: just
2: recently, though, she's gotten in trouble with the law. She had the weird knife video. Like, she's kind of out there.
3: Yeah,
1: you know,
3: she's still living on
1: when
3: the
1: edge. She got pulled over for that DUI, like, months back. Do you hear what she said to the cops? It recently came out. Did you know what she said to the cops?
3: Oops, I did it again.
1: No.
3: I don't know what.
1: Good one. She said, guys, why don't you just come back to my house? You can take a dip in the pool and I'll make you lasagna.
3: That's right.
1: That was her. She offered the police officers, hey,
3: you know what? This sounds like a fun time.
5: Like homemade or Stouffer's?
1: No, she said, you can come back to my place. Forget this whole arrest thing. If you want, just come back to my place. You can
3: stop being silly, officers. Let's have some fun tonight.
2: Yeah, they used to work back in the day.
1: Come to my place. Well, you can go to the pool and I'll make you lasagna.
5: Do you think the officers were thinking to themselves, damn these body cams?
1: Yes.
3: Yes. Hell yeah. That's a story. So living on the edge. In tribute to Charlie Sheen.

0: on his 61st birthday, because honestly, we're not sure anyone. These are some great answers, but man, I don't know anyone that lived more life than this guy.
1: Yeah, you got to think to yourself, Cove, when was the last time you remember waking up and every minute you'd look online or anywhere and be like, wow, this one person just dominates
0: that Tiger Blood moment was the wildest thing. Everybody was talking about that.
1: As he talks about in the documentary, he really didn't even know what he was saying. He said he just sort of rolled with it.
2: Tiger Blood.
1: What was he saying? Who do you got, Danny?
3: All right, back to the studio lines. Our pizza benefactor, Trip, in Vegas.
0: Trip, thanks so much.
4: Trip.
0: Yo, it really hit the spot, dude. Man. Thanks so much.
5: Hey, my pleasure. The best part about it was when you said you needed a Coke Zero, and I thought, you know, I got him a Pepsi Zero. The guy just didn't bring it, so sorry about that.
0: No, dude, that's perfect. Hit too. I got it, man. Yeah. Thank you so much.
6: Making it right now.
0: So, Trip.
5: You make all our days better. I got two for you that it's not going to be the right answer, but two. One, for instance, you talked about wrestling. Ric Flair lived the life he lived. I mean,
0: Yeah, ladies, and then, partying.
5: And then I got one more. I was going to say Robert Downey Jr.
1: Yeah,
5: I
1: mean, he was said at the very beginning. Thank you, Trip.
0: Trip. But yeah, Ric Flair is probably a top answer in that world.
1: It was just no moment, though. It was just nonstop where he was just a wild guy.
6: Amazing he's gotten to this. Isn't he in his late 70s, early 80s now?
1: And to think
6: he's had some health issues.
1: Remember the whole joke used to be Hogan LS'd all these guys, and Hogan passed away. Mm-hmm. Ric Flair is the one that remains, which is wild.
3: In our chat, Seth and let's see, Wes, they've been going back and forth talking about Tiger Woods.
1: Dude, that was what I was just going to say. Thank you, Seth and Wes. Seth and Wesson. I was going to say, when Tiger got exposed for cheating, and then every good-looking random hussy was like, me too. Not me too, like that way, but like me all, you know.
0: It was like 18, right? Yeah. 18, 19 women.
1: Cool. Did you say 18 holes?
0: 18 holes.
3: And also in the chat, O.J. Simpson was brought up, because obviously it was before social media, but every channel, man, was the coverage about his trial.
1: There was a year of our life where O.J. was probably part of the daily headlines.
3: Yeah, updates every day.
1: Man.
3: And so many millions and millions and millions of eyeballs on that trial.
1: You know who went through a run where you worried about her and it seems like she's great now? In fact, I'm going to see if Covino can guess. She looks better than ever. In fact, she looks fantastic. But there was a minute where you're like, oh, I hope nothing bad happens to her. Teen girl that's all grown up. She's like our age.
0: Oh, Lindsay Lohan.
1: Lindsay Lohan.
0: Yeah, she does look great.
1: There was a moment
0: she came back big time.
1: There was a moment where you thought, oh, is she gonna OD or something bad? Yeah. You got nervous. You're like, I hope not. She seems like a nice person. She was always kind to us.
0: Props to her.
1: And she looks better now than she did when she was 20.
0: She was partying way too hard.
1: Yeah.
0: It looks fantastic. I'm gonna give you one. It's such an obvious answer. I was waiting for somebody else, but he's a guest here every once in a while, usually talking about fights and trivia. No one was partying harder than Mike Tyson in his prime. I was living it up.
3: Yeah, Mike when he Tyson? Went to jail.
0: Dude, I mean, who captivated the world more than that guy?
1: When you said guest here once in a while, I thought you were going to say Big Mike.
0: Big Mike Tyson.
1: Oh, okay.
0: Iron Mike. All right, one more phone call now.
3: One more for now, then I'll reset all the lines, which are melting right now.
1: Perfect.
3: John in Wisconsin.
0: Who went on that treacherous run?
7: So it wasn't a treacherous run. It's kind of a sad story, but one sport we don't talk about here is tennis. And when you think about Andre Agassi, that guy was doing meth while doing tournaments. And who would have thought that to be true?
1: You know, that's a great answer, because I think a lot of people don't know
0: he had that rock star persona,
1: sad part of his story of what he was going through behind the scenes. But there was a moment in time where tennis went from like your dad and like grandpa watching, like, you know, boring tennis players. And, you know, I'll say, like, Jimmy Connors was cool.
0: And they were all cool.
1: You know, McEnroe was hot-headed. But Andre Agassi made tennis really cool.
0: And honestly, the wildest fun fact, which I was, like, 3 years ago old.
1: So you were 60?
0: When I was 60 years old. Is that he wore, that was a wig. It was a rock star wig that he was wearing the whole time.
1: I didn't know that.
0: I didn't
1: either.
0: Know he had like
1: lie.
0: The David Lee Roth wig on.
3: I don't think.
0: I
3: don't
0: think
3: many of us.
0: He was wearing a Tina Turner wig the whole time.
3: I don't think many of us knew about it. He
0: look
3: was
0: it
3: famous.
0: Up.
3: Yeah. A lot. Some of his fame came from that hair that he had.
0: Look it up. It's a true story. I'm not making that up. And you know, we all watched him play tennis. None of us knew that.
1: Yeah.
0: So anyway, we'll wrap up with your phone calls. Who had that crazy run? Partied like Charlie Sheen, was in the news forever on Sheen's 61st birthday. We'll wrap it up with your phone calls next.
1: All right. 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
4: Company is downright annoying. Let's listen to Stu Gotts and Company live. And you tell us where this show lies.
19: The Seattle Seahawks owner, the new owner. What's his name? Do we know the name of this owner? Were the Super Bowl champion Seattle Seahawks that no one is taking seriously, mostly me, by saying they're not going to make it to the playoffs this year. I don't know his name, but we do have sound. This is the new Seahawks owner. This is not the way you want to start your ownership of a brand new NFL team. Here's what he had to say during his opening press conference.
20: Also happened to come to this country in 76 when the Steelers were winning the Super Bowl. So actually I was originally and still am a big Steelers fan. Also, a little known fact, but I still watch all the Steelers games too.
19: Keep that fact to yourself.
21: When you're in a slump, this is not the name you want when you're in a slump.
19: Oh, this is a tough one. Yes.
22: You don't want to see Pedro, Randy Johnson out there when you're in a slump, you know.
19: Right. Yes.
22: I get it. Go ahead.
19: Yeah, but try to thunder through it and see if you get your confidence back. Let's go.
21: Vinod Khosla, No, that can't be right.
19: I mean, it's not. Wow.
21: Wow.
19: It's not like any of us would know.

0: know. I mean, who rang the bell?
1: Keynote.
0: Mikey, how would you feel about the Jets owner if we had a new owner? And Lord knows, I wish we did. But if he stepped up to the podium opening...
1: Stop, I already like him. Stop, he's new, I already like him.
0: Yeah, but if he acknowledges he's a fan of another team that he doesn't own...
1: You're not Woody Johnson. Welcome. Right. Welcome to the family.
0: And I wouldn't blame
1: him. Go Steelers.
0: Yes, yes. But when you're the Seattle owner...
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18: Here's a ground ball toward the middle. That's going to be stopped by Clement. Backhand flip to the shortstop. Velasquez on to first. Double play of the season.
16: Now, let's head to the ballpark. Here's the voice of the Columbus Clippers, Ryan Mitchell.
19: Hello, ladies and gentlemen, and welcome to another edition of Columbus Clippers Baseball. I'm Ryan Mitchell. Beside me, Bob McGilligan, and it is a steamer here in the capital city of Columbus. Upper 90s throughout most of the afternoon. The Clippers have been hot. They've won the first two games in this series. They've won five games in a row. And, Bob, the offense, it was kind of strange yesterday. Just a trickle of offense throughout for the Columbus Clippers. But when your pitching does what they did, a trickle is fine.
20: Yeah, and you're right. The key word you said was throughout. But here was the big hit. Diane Frias with a huge home run in the game last night. It was 4-2. The Clippers had the lead at the time. That allowed them to spread that lead out just a little bit. And you said the pitching was fantastic. Guys coming out of the bullpen and just shutting things down last night. Kept the Iowa Cubs from being able to get any rhythm or momentum late in that game. So game one of the series, Iowa feels like they gave it away. Game two of the series, no doubt. Clippers take that game, win it, 6 runs, 10 hits, they get the victory.
19: 2 unearned runs, all the Iowa Cubs managed yesterday against the Columbus Clippers. The bullpen threw up goose eggs all night long. Great to see for the Columbus Clippers. Speaking of pitching, let's take a look at the pitching matchup today. Justin Campbell is going to go for the Columbus Clippers, and a late switch is going to be a bullpen game for the Iowa Cubs.
20: Yeah, so Evan Taylor will start, and he'll go as far as he can go, and you see he's just 1-0 with a 9 earned run average. Justin Campbell still coming back. He started late in the year because of injury then, right at the end of June, when he was going to make his AAA debut. He got hurt warming up before that game, had to sit down for another couple of weeks. So this is a guy that, here we are late in the season, he knows he's only got a couple of starts left. He wants to make the most of all of them.
19: Absolutely. 3 innings last time out. After him, the Clippers will roll the bullpen as well. They pitch like they did last night. That can be a very, very good thing for the Columbus Clippers. We'll have the starting lineups and first pitch coming your way after this. The Clippers and iCubs are coming up.
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4: 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Justin Dean will lead things off for the iCubs. He plays center field, followed by the third baseman, Owen Miller. Owen Ayers will bat third. He'll play catcher tonight. Chaz McCormick is the DH and the cleanup man. Kevin Alcantara. Alcantara is back for the Iowa Cubs. He was up in the major leagues, kind of in a holding tank on the taxi squad. Alcantara will play right field, and he will bat fifth. Jordan Wogu will be the left fielder and the sixth hitter, bottom third of the order. James Triantos at second base, Ethan Hearns at first, and Hayden Cantrell will be the shortstop. Out on the mound for the Clippers, the big right-hander, 6'5", 227-pounder, Justin Campbell. Right-hander, bats left if it ever comes to that.
5: I don't know how it would in today's game, but you never know, I guess, right?
4: He's been good in a couple of starts for the Columbus Clippers. His first activity as a professional this year. Fans, it's hot. 94 degrees, your game time temperature. West wind at 8 miles per hour, gusting up into the low teens. And if you are out and about, or if you're at the ballpark or anywhere, that breeze is much appreciated because it is just steamy.
5: Where's that thermometer? In the shade?
4: Ooh. Game's first pitch is a fastball outside, and we are underway. 6:35, right on time. Campbell, drafted in the first round, a supplemental first round pick back in 2022, and did not throw a professional pitch until this year. Half a dozen starts with Lake County, then on to Akron. And for the Rubber Ducks, in nine games, he had a 2.70 ERA, 1-2 record. Here's his 1-1 pitch inside. Ball and a strike to Justin Dean. As Bob talked about in the open, promoted to AAA, he was about set to make his AAA debut. And life had other plans. Here's the 2-1, swung on and fouled away. A lat issue, or abdominal issue. You get into that side area, anywhere from the back wraps around your rib cage and around to the front. It's all kind of interconnected and very delicate. Next pitch is hit to center field and caught by Khalil Watson. He retires his counterpart, Justin Dean, for out number one. Cooper Engel to lead things out. Cooper Engel in left field for the Clippers as we look at the defense. Khalil Watson you just saw in center field. Alfonso Rosario in right. Infield around the horn from third to first. Diane Frias and Milan Tolentino on the left side. Tyrese Turner makes his AAA debut today, playing second base with Kyle Manzardo at first. Cody Huff, the catcher, gives the sign out to Justin Campbell, who throws a first pitch strike to Owen Miller. Next pitch, swung on and missed.
5: We're talking about those oblique strains and injuries. Like, you're right, you can't do anything, right? And a lot of times, that's a diagnosis.
4: Right.
5: Hey, guess what I want you to do? Nothing. And, you know, for a guy like Campbell who was just getting back into it, that's the last thing he wanted to hear.
4: Next pitch is a slider outside, 1-2. Campbell dealt with elbow and wrist surgeries from the time he was drafted to this year. Next pitch, just missed. No, it's a called third strike. I think everybody was surprised by the delayed strike call from Jared Duerson, the home plate umpire, but he rings up Owen Miller. And there are now two away. Raul Moreno at first base. Trevor Daniger, the third base umpire today. Here is the wind and the first pitch to Owen Ayers, high and away for ball one. Base is empty.

0: Two down. A puppy palooza this evening, but and if you are a heavy-haired dog, this is a bad night to be at the ballpark. Next pitch swung on and missed, 1-1. It's never a bad night to be at the ballpark for a human. But just imagine putting on your Aunt Ethel's fur coat, coming out to a 94-degree ball game. Next pitch popped up, third base side. Is there room for Frias? You bet. He'll make the catch just in front of the screen for out number three. And that's a clean 1-2-3 inning brought to you by Moo Moo Express Car Wash.
1: I guess you want me to put this coat away.
0: 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Clippers coming up after this.
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0: First inning. Bob McGilligan has taken off his coonskin cap, placed it aside, and we will watch this batting order for the Columbus Clippers tonight. Left fielder Cooper Engle to lead things off. Will Watson in center field bats second. Kyle Manzardo at third. Bats third at first base. Ralphie Velasquez, the designated hitter tonight, will do the cleaning up. Cody Huff is the catcher. He bats fifth, followed by Alphonso Rosario in right field. Bottom third for Andy Tracy's nine today. Milan Tolentino at shortstop. Diane Frias at third base. Tyrese Turner will be the second baseman and the nine hitter. Engle looking to get the bat heated back up. This is a good day for that. Just let it sit outside for a couple of minutes. He's walking. He's keeping the on-base percentage high. But the hits have been a little bit few and far between for Engle over the past several weeks. Evan Taylor gets the start in a bullpen game for the Iowa Cubs today. Left-hander, 6'4", 250 pounds from Florence, Alabama. Sidewinder delivers and misses inside for ball one. These iCubs, we talked about it early in the season and early again in this series, they are heavily left-handed. Next pitch is inside. The Clippers dealt with a lot of left-handers last week with Indianapolis. You've got Braxton Garrett, Antoine Kelly, Luis Peralta, Evan Taylor, all left-handers. Now, they were supposed to start Jordan Wicks today, but that obviously didn't happen. Here's a called strike to make it 2-1 against Cooper Engle. Clippers as heavily left-handed as they are in the batting order. That can be problematic. Engle takes a called strike on the outside edge, 2-2.
1: Well, you just pointed out, though, they saw a lot of lefties last week. That's a good thing. If you're going to see them, you want to see them with a little bit of regularity. When you don't see one for a couple of weeks, it's a lot tougher.
0: Engle with a late protective swing fouls away the sinker at 91 miles per hour. Your Pepsi pitch speed to the game. Track the speed of every pitch on the Pepsi radar gun here at Huntington Park. Clippers here all week, and then one more series. Wrap up the regular season against the St. Paul Saints, September 15 through 20. Again, the 2-2. This time it swung on and missed a sinker. And Engle is a strikeout victim.
1: That sure was a sinker. And that's, you know, when he, the way he throws in that three-quarter motion there from the, from the left side, that's a tough pitch on left-handed hitters. That ball's basically coming from behind you. And you've got to pick it out. You've got to get on it quickly.
0: Top four in the Clippers batting order, all left-handed. Khalil Watson stands in, takes a called strike. It's nothing and one. Watson, a .239 batting average on the year. Good power, good speed, good defense in the outfield.

0: Takes a slider way outside. Next pitch, slider, and that misses inside.
1: Tell you what, that ball has a lot of run to it. I mean, he basically threw that pitch right at Watson and still almost got the inside corner.
0: 2-1, hit toward left center field. That is going to fall in for a base hit. Justin Dean boots the ball, and now it goes to the warning track. Watson will cruise into second, single and an error. As a runner in scoring position for the Columbus Clippers.
1: That is exactly how you should approach it hitting-wise when you know you're going to get that, you know, ball with a lot of break to it, although it was a sinker that time that Watson hit. And then Dean, unable to bring it in, he knew. That's why he was hurrying to get over to the gap, because he knows Watson's got good speed. He was trying to prevent the double. Actually, all he did was give away the second base.
0: Here's Kyle Manzardo. He has been an RBI machine since coming down from the major leagues. Swings and hits the first one high in the air, deep to center field, but playable. Watson back to tag. Dean underneath will make the catch. Watson heads to third. Here comes the throw, and it's cut off. Extra 90 feet for Watson. Manzardo moves a man to third, but he's out number two. That'll bring up Ralphie Velasquez.
1: Yeah, Kyle just kind of missed that one, just not by much. It was down in the zone. He had to go down and get it, just underneath it a little bit.
0: Here is.
1: Now, as you said, though, you get the guy to third base, anything can happen once you get there.
0: Wild pitch, pass ball, a lot of good ways to bring home a run. Ralphie Velasquez is the August International League Player of the Week. Was there any doubt?
1: I was going to say we knew that in the second week, didn't we?
0: I've been saying it since about August 20th. You can print the plaque right now. Word officially came out just a couple of hours ago. Players of the Week around the minor leagues. And how about the Cleveland Guardians? Three in the system come from Cleveland. Ralphie Velasquez in the International League. The Eastern League, Ryan Cesarini had a month that was not quite what Ralphie did, but pretty close. Cesarini led the Eastern League in homers, RBIs, total bases, slugging, second in batting average, second in hits, third in runs scored. Two balls, no strikes to count to Velasquez. The next pitch. Slow roller toward the second baseman. Triantos charging, gets rid of it quickly, and just gets Velasquez at first for out number three. It was also a August player of the month. Jacob Zibben for Lake County. Right-hander was the pitcher of the month in the Midwest League. So a banner month of August for the Cleveland Guardians organization. Clippers leave a man aboard, and we are tied 0-0 after an inning at Huntington Park.
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0: Summer. And here at Huntington Park, our furry friends are out in

0: enjoying a Clippers game. Campbell fires a first pitch in for a called strike. Chaz McCormick, the batter. A lot of major league time for McCormick over the years. Starter in the World Series for the Houston Astros. Swings and fouls the next pitch away. He's got a dozen home runs. 260 batting average and 49 runs batted in this year. Designated hitter quickly down in the count. Nothing in two. Campbell rocks and fires, and he got him. Swing and a miss. Elevated fastball. Second strikeout for Campbell. Good start to the ball game for the young right-hander.
1: Yeah, he looks confident in his start to this point, which is good. That's exactly where you want him to be.
0: Here's Kevin Alcantara. Alcantara, 19 home runs and 49 batted in for the I-Cubs this year. This is a guy that's been on prospect lists for, boy, seemingly forever. Big, tall, rangy outfielder, good speed, good power. 6'6", 188 pounds is the list on Alcantara. Here he swings and pops it up. First base side, Manzardo gives chase and makes the catch right in front of his own dugout. That's a good defensive play for out number two.
1: Not an easy play for Kyle Manzardo. As you said, a good defensive play. He had a long way to go. They had him shifted for the right-handed hitter, so he had to cover a lot of ground and then make that catch kind of reaching toward the dugout. He didn't want to get too close to the railing there. So good job, good concentration by Kyle Manzardo.
0: Jordan Wogu, righty batter. First pitch is hit right up the middle, sinking line drive. Catching it on the bounce. Tyrese Turner, his first Triple-A opportunity. He makes the play and makes it look easy. Another 1-2-3 for Justin Campbell. Clippers coming up after this in a scoreless ball game. We head to the bottom of two.
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0: On behalf of the second inning, Cody Huff to lead things off for the Clippers. 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Health plans with heart in the heart of it all. Huff with 19 home runs, 72 batted in. Here's the wind and the pitch, and the left-hander delivers inside. Taylor out for a second inning of work. Next offering, breaking ball, hit the outside corner. Boy, Bobby, you were talking about in the first inning. Just an incredible amount of movement on those pitches. Next offering, swing and a miss, chased a high fastball. Boy, if you get a fastball, anything that looks even somewhat straight, it just has to be so tempting to swing at it.
1: Oh, yeah. Yeah, because of that slider that he throws is moving so much. And first right-handed hitter that he is facing in this lineup tonight.
0: Next offering, just a bit outside.

0: Good eye by Cody, because that setup was done pretty well to set up to try to get him to chase off the plate outside.
1: Taylor winds, fires. There's that sharp breaking ball, but it bends around the outside corner.
0: Not quite sharp enough, but I think he kind of threw it that way. Don't want to give Cody Huff anything too good to get the bat on.
1: Next pitch, low and inside for ball four. Good plate appearance there.
0: Well, that's what you face as the danger when you don't want to put a ball on the outside corner. When you do want to try to get him to chase, if he doesn't, this is what happens. He draws the walk and gets on base.
1: Alphonso Rosario to the plate, the right fielder, batting 174 in his time in a Clippers uniform.
0: Now, this will be interesting to me because this guy chases breaking balls off the plate almost every day. But this breaking ball, and they'll try to backdoor him, don't get me wrong, but it'll be coming back to him, not running away like it does against right-handers. So I'm very interested to see not only how they attack him, but what his patience is like and what he picks to swing at here.
1: Long look at the runner at first base. There goes Huff. Here comes the pitch. It's a fastball. The throw down is on target and on time, and Huff is out.
0: But I'll tell you something. Triantos made a really good play at second base to record that caught stealing. That ball almost comes out of his glove. Cody Huff sliding in hard, feet first, but Triantos has to lunge for the ball right into the runner. And again, you can see part of the ball sticking out of the top of his glove, a little snow cone action there, but there was contact. He held on to the ball. He got the out.
1: I will say this. That is one of the harder thrown balls down to second base we've seen this year. Breaking ball to Rosario, misses down and in. And it's one ball, one strike. Rosario's actually hit left-handers very well in limited opportunities here at the AAA level. 333 batting average against southpaws. Here's the 1-1. Swung on and fouled back to the screen, a ball and two strikes. Against right-handers, and most pitchers are right-handed, and so that's what you're going to see most of. Rosario batting just 143. Taylor ready. And it's 1-2. Fouled back to the screen.
0: Well, I think those numbers speak to exactly what I was talking about, though, right? Because you can't run it away from him. If you're a lefty, you've got to break it in on him. You can put it on the outside corner, but it's still coming back toward him. It's not forcing him to lunge out after it.
1: The 1-2 downstairs, check swing. Did he go? He did not. The ball got away from Ayers. Two balls and two strikes. And I can't recall off the top of my head exactly, but I don't remember seeing lefties against the Clippers recently with a changeup that would give you something that can fade away from a right-handed batter a little bit. Now the 2-2. Slider, sharp but low.
0: Now that he doesn't swing at. Kudos to him, because that was a pretty good pitch with two strikes that you could go after. But he had the discipline to lay off.
1: Now waits the 3-2 pitch. Here it comes. And there it goes out toward left center field. Dean on the run. He makes the catch on the warning track. That is speed.
0: You are not kidding. That is speed. The ball was off the bat at about 100 miles an hour. But Justin Dean going over, reaching up. Full extension. To pull that ball in, he leaps. He brings it in like a wide receiver, and he doesn't have to get both feet down. But he had to put the brakes on before he hit the wall.
1: A lot of guys do not get to that baseball, and Dean did it. Here is Milan Tolentino. First pitch, breaking ball, strike on the outside corner.
0: See, that's the kind of guy that you look at their batting average, and you almost go, that's fine. I know what you're going to do. I know how many runs you're going to save me.
1: Yep. Next pitch, that's hit to left field. Sinking line drive. Wogu makes a nice running catch of his own into the corner for out number 3. Clippers get a walk, but they send the minimum to the plate in the second inning. We are

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6: Bottom third of the order coming up for the Iowa Cubs here in the third inning. And that means that Justin Campbell has faced the minimum through the first two. He has struck out a couple. It's a scoreless ball game. On for the play-by-play here in the third inning, my broadcast partner, Bob McGilligan.
7: Thank you very much, Ryan. James Triantos stepping in to lead things off. Triantos hitting .306, 9 home runs and 56 runs batted in on the season. He's playing at second base tonight. And taking his good old time before stepping into the batter's box. But now he finally settles in. Justin Campbell working from the windup. And the first pitch is on the way. And it's outside for a ball. Campbell really kind of traditional in every sense. I mean, he's really big. 6'5", 227 pounds. Next pitch. That one paints the outside corner. But the way he wears the uniform, I mean, it's old school for him. He wears the pants. The pants are up. It's the knickers just below the knees, and the stirrups are showing. Next pitch is swung on and missed. So Triantos looking at a count of 1-2. Next offering. Just off the plate outside. You hardly see anybody wearing the short pants anymore that come just below the knees like that. I mean, most guys, they, not only do they wear them all the way down to the shoes, a lot of them hook them beneath the heels almost. Next pitch is up and in. No, it is a called strike three, but a challenge coming. Triantos thought it was up and in.
8: The batter's challenging the called strike.
7: Durson with another delayed strike three call. And guess what? The umpire's right. That's a strikeout.
8: Iowa has one challenge remaining.
6: Well, it's going to be one of those nights, Bobby. We're going to have to wait that extra beat.
7: Well, he earned it because he was right.
6: That's exactly it. I do love a good pair of stirrups. I think that's just a... it's just such an old-school look.
7: I agree. And I mean, it's the way they used to play all the time. Pitches inside for ball one.
6: You know, you played Little League ball, and you get the uniform, and... let's go get those stirrup socks to match your team colors.
7: There's a big swing and a miss. Ethan Hearn, 149 batter, 3 homers, 9 runs batted in. I don't know how it was where you grew up, but I remember when I first played, there were only X amount of uniforms. So you were hoping to get a uniform. Then, if you got the stirrups, that was a bonus. Do I get a hat? Do I have enough hats? Stirrup? Oh. No socks? Okay.
6: Chico's bail bonds couldn't right. Pony up for another couple of jerseys? Right.
7: Oh, man. I literally remember that. My first year, I was 8 years old, and they were like, now, not everybody's going to get a uniform. Now, I wasn't thinking. My dad was assistant
6: coach. Can you
7: coach.
6: Imagine in 2026,
7: no.
6: if you told some of these kids, parents that?
7: No. Line shot past the... diving second baseman Turner and into right center field. That's a base hit for Ethan Hearn. First hit of the game for the Iowa Cubs. No, they would be panicked. Panicked. But I didn't realize my dad was assistant coach, so I was probably going to get a uniform. And I did. And we did. We had sponsors on them, too, back then.
6: Of course.
7: I did. Moss Dollar Sports Shop. That was my. No idea where it was. But when hunting season came around... you know, it made them the money to sponsor that uniform.
6: Right.
7: Here's the first pitch to Hayden Cantrell. It's on the outside corner for strike one.
6: Why is there a dead deer head on your baseball jersey?
7: Our hats didn't even have a logo. They were literally the hat of a company, and that we just wore it. It was a trucker hat.
6: Trucker hat with the foam in the front. Yeah, of course.
7: Yeah. Which are now back in style. Here's a pitch outside for
6: everything
7: ball.
6: Old is new again.

0: Boy, do those things stink.
1: Oh, yeah.
0: Yeah. Soak up the sweat.
1: Hmm. 1-1 is the Cavalier. Hearn, the runner at first base. Cantrell.
0: You look like Elmer Fudd in those things.
1: Oh, yeah. Yeah, that's... They sit pretty high. Next pitch is outside for a ball. Yeah, they... That's when you wanted your height on a roster and you wanted to wear your hat to get measured. Still, it is. I think some of these guys wear their hats and get... Here's a pitch.
0: Oh, no, not in the ABS days, boy.
1: A little bit high.
0: It's amazing how many people shrunk 2-3 inches when you had to be measured for ABS for your strike zone. Nobody wants to be the tall guy anymore.
1: Yeah, well, that's a good point. Well, you know, it's just once upon a time, the ages went one direction. They went from low to high. Now the height goes from high to low. Turning a throw to first base and diving back safely is Hearn. The Iowa Cubs have stolen a lot of bases here in the first two games of this series, and a lot of them have been stolen on the pitchers. Pitchers haven't done the best job of holding those runners. Campbell, trying to hold Hearn, delivers to the plate, and Cantrell takes ball four. There's a challenge, though, from Cody Huff.
2: A catcher's challenge.
0: Now, sometimes when you focus on that, you come out of your delivery a little bit, and then bad things can happen. Good challenge.
2: The call is overturned. The count is 3-2. Columbus retains their two challenges.
1: Cody Huff with his best Cooper Engel impersonation in challenging pitches right there. That's a beauty. He gets it right.
0: Cooper got two strikeouts for his pitchers yesterday.
1: Yeah, he sure did. So a strikeout here, runner at first base, one away, back to the top of the order. Runner from first is going, pitch is swung on and missed. Huff with the throw to second, it's right on target. Tag applied by Milan Tolentino. You can register that. Caught stealing, 2-6. Cody Huff, what a great job defensively, challenging a pitch, getting a strikeout, and then throwing a strike of his own to second base. Iowa gets nothing. It's still a 0-0 game on to the bottom of the third.
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1: Pumpy Palooza at Huntington Park. It's all gone to the dogs here. Clippers in a 0-0 game. Diane Frias at the plate to lead things off. Bottom of the third. First pitch, he shows bunt. Pulls back and takes it outside. That is ball one. Evan Taylor is still on the mound, but activity does begin in the bullpen for the Cubs. Frias, a 2-0-6 hitter. Hit home run number 6 on the year last night and picked up RBI number 31. Here comes the 1-0 pitch. Frias bounces it foul. Diana switch hitter, and he bats from the right side against the left-hander Evan Taylor. The outfield plays Frias straight away. The infield shades him to pull. Next pitch, swing and a miss. That is another strike on him.

0: And now Dian Frias will take his time out. Now, Frias started this at bat by showing bunt. He only did it once. Two strikes, everybody can back up. Here comes the next offering, and it's high, 2-2. But he is a guy that can bunt. He can bunt for a base hit. He can sacrifice bunt for you. Next pitch, there is another ball. That one just stayed high. That's a good eye by Frias. He's worked the count full, 3-2. Taylor's payoff pitch. Swing and a missed strike three. Boy, got him with a slider, and it was a beauty. It really was. It's 81 miles an hour. Basically came all the way across the plate and caught the zone low and inside. And Frias just swung over top of it. Tyrese Turner will be the batter. Turner making his AAA debut tonight for the Clippers, and he takes the first pitch off the plate outside for ball one. Turner's also a switch hitter, batting from the right side. Here he tries to check his swing, couldn't do it. Carried it through the strike zone. Count is even at 1-1. Next pitch, Turner takes it off the plate, low and outside. Tyrese Turner started the year on the injured list in Akron. There's a swing and a foul tip. It's 2-2 now. Did a little rehab assignment in the Arizona League. It started in late May. It went to late June. Then he went to Akron, hit .244 with one home run and eight runs batted in 26 games. Here he fouls one back to stay alive with two strikes. In the final seven games he played for the Rubber Ducks from August 7th through the 31st. He was 8 for 25. That's a .320 average. Two runs batted in and four stolen bases. That was over the span of seven games. 2-2. Inside and low for a ball. Turner, a 13th round pick of the Guardians in 2022. Evan Taylor trying to figure out how to get Tyrese Turner out here. Three balls, two strikes, one away, nobody on the pitch. Swing and a miss, strike three, figured it out. Got him with a slider, another good one on a right-handed hitter. With the same result as the previous batter, strikeout. Back to the top of the order we go. Cooper Engle the batter. And that's going to be all for Evan Taylor. Well, we told you it was a bullpen start for the Iowa Cubs. So Taylor lasts for 2 2/3 innings. He's going to give way to a right-hander here. It's a 0-0 game at Huntington Park. I'll be back to tell you about the new Iowa Cubs pitcher right after this.
1: Two guys drove to work. Neither guy wore a seatbelt. One guy got a ticket. One guy didn't. The same two guys drove home. One guy wore a seatbelt. One guy didn't. One guy made it home. The guy not wearing his seatbelt didn't. Don't risk it. Click it or ticket. Paid for by NHTSA.
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1: Honey, it's so hot in here. Our AC's broke again. I'm going to call my guy.
2: We've been there, and I'm not waiting 3 days for your guy again.
1: He eventually got here, and I only had to take off 2 days of work while he fixed it.
2: I'm not waiting 5 days again. I'm calling Dormar. They will come now. Not tomorrow, but now.
1: But
2: I already called Dormar. And there they are.
3: Dormar! 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
5: Struck out the first time up. An average dipping. I'll put that in quotes. For him, it's dipping, but it's a 294. A lot of guys would do anything to have that average. Here's a pitch that's high for a ball. But indeed, he has run into some struggles at the plate. And again, say struggles, the guy keeps getting on base. The 1-1 pitch. Swing and a miss. And really, what's your job as a leadoff guy? Get on base. Do you have to get a hit? Nope. Is that preferred? And is that nice? Yep. Can you walk? Yep. Just as good. Next pitch is outside. Check swing. They'll peel to third and no swing. You know, I'm talking about Engel and made me think of one of the things that I used to hear get yelled during baseball games all the time. It still does. Here's a pitch hit high in the air to left field. Battling the sun was Wogu. He does find that ball and make the catch one away. It's when people go, walks as good as a hit. Is it? I mean, it's effective sometimes, but not as good. Anyway, 1-2-3, go the Clippers. We're going into the fifth inning, or the fourth inning, rather. Fourth inning, 0-0 game.
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5: 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Feed it. Justin Campbell with a nice slider to start off. The hitter, Justin Dean, called strike one. Dean flied to center field his first time up. Campbell back to the plate. And Dean started to show bunt, but this time the slider's off the plate, so he pulls back. He did get the attention of Diane Frias at third. And Frias, well, he should recognize that little trick because that's one he likes to pull. Here's a ground ball hit toward the middle. Moving left, Tolentino. The shortstop picks it up, throws the first one away. So that is going to bring up Owen Miller. Good job by Tolentino. Anytime that Justin Dean is running, you know you don't have a lot of time to make a play. So you have to stay calm. And that's exactly what Tolentino did. First pitch is a high fastball to Owen Miller, ball one. Miller struck out looking his first time up.

0: Campbell back to the plate. And this one is hit up the middle, and this time it'll be the second baseman. And he grabs that on the backhand. Turner does, throws it across the body in time for the out. Good job by Tyrese Turner. He was in the proper spot to be able to make that play, but it still wasn't an easy play. He has to reach down, grab it, stop, set the feet, and give a strong throw to first. He did all of that in plenty of time. There are two outs. Batter is going to be Owen Ayers. Ayers, a left-handed hitter. First pitch, he chops it foul on the first base side. That is strike one. Next pitch stays high, and that's a ball. 1-1 count, two outs, nobody on base. Campbell just continues to work quickly in the next pitch. That is a check swing, no swing. On the appeal down to third base once again. Trevor Daniger has been asked for his opinion a couple of times in this inning. 2-1 pitch, foul back. So again, Campbell has two strikes on a hitter. Two pitch on the way. Swing and a miss. Strike three, Justin Campbell. He has recorded five strikeouts in this game. He sets down the side in order. We are headed to the bottom of the fourth inning. It's still a 0-0 game.
1: Two guys drove to work. Neither guy wore a seatbelt. One guy got a ticket. One guy didn't. The same two guys drove home. One guy wore a seatbelt. One guy didn't. One guy made it home. The guy not wearing his seatbelt didn't. Don't risk it. Click it or ticket. Paid for by NHTSA.
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0: Clippers coming to the plate in the bottom of the fourth inning. The 2, 3, and 4 hitters ready to come up. Fans and their dogs at the game here tonight. Some are decked out perfectly for the occasion. One thing is for sure, they're all hot. They're all hot dogs. Wait till the seventh inning tonight. Here is Khalil Watson. Swinging at the first pitch he sees and lining it into right field. That is a single. It is only the second hit that the Clippers have in this game, and guess what? Watson owns both. Leadoff man aboard. Second time that's happened for the Clippers. Happened in the second inning, and Cody Huff tried to steal second and got cut down. Kyle Manzardo at the plate. Here's a turn in the throw to first base. That was a terrible throw. And a good stop by Ethan Hearn, the first baseman. Watson went back to the bag standing, but the throw was way off the bag and in the dirt. Jackson Wiggins did not get that on target as first baseman bailed him out. First pitch to Manzardo, and Kyle hits it high in the air towards center field. Justin Dean, moving to his right, gets under it, makes the catch.

Watson bluffs a tag from first base just to draw the throw at second, but that throw was being made quickly by Dean. Ralphie Velasquez comes up now. Ralphie bounced out to the second baseman, James Triantos, the first time up. Wiggins' pitch is low and outside. Wiggins was in the stretch, and he was just looking at first base. Just giving that side-eyed look over there to Khalil Watson. He took a long time to come to the plate. Again, he comes set with 9 seconds left on the clock, and he holds it until there are 4 seconds left, and the pitch is called a strike. I think he kind of psyched himself out that time. Instead of holding it down to two like he did on the previous one, it was almost as though he couldn't wait anymore. Another long look in. Another pitch. And another strike. This one swung on and foul tipped. So Ralphie Velasquez with a count of a ball and two strikes on him. One out, runner at first base. Khalil Watson, he can run. Hasn't shown any signs of doing that yet. Next offering, that's high for a ball. 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Count is 2-2 on Velasquez. Turn of the throw to first base. That time, Wiggins waited, and then Watson took a step towards second. The moment he did, the throw came quickly to first, but Khalil able to get back easily. He had a dive back, but he got back easily. Next pitch to the plate is down low, and the count is full. Worcester is up on Buffalo, 3-1, top of the fifth inning in Buffalo tonight. Indianapolis and Toledo playing just like this game, 0-0. They're in the bottom of the third, also bottom of the third in Syracuse, where the Mets have a 2-0 lead over Rochester. Runner going, pitch to the plate, it's outside, that's ball four. Velasquez draws a walk, and there are two men aboard for Cody Huff. Charlotte didn't score in the top of the first inning. They head to the bottom of the first in Gwinnett as the Stripers are coming to the plate. Lehigh Valley did score at the top of the first inning. They lead Scranton-Wilkes-Barre 1-0 in the bottom of the first. Louisville plays in Nashville tonight. St. Paul is at Omaha. Memphis is hosting Durham. And there's one game that is a final. It's from earlier today. In 10 innings, Norfolk beat Jacksonville 10-9. First pitch to Cody Huff is in the dirt. Ball one. Cody drew a base on balls in the second inning. Had to work for it. Cody Huff, career highs for him in hits with 95, home runs 19, RBIs 72. 20 doubles, 12 steals. Tried to make it 13 earlier in the game. Didn't work out, unfortunately. Next pitch is high for a ball. So that's the kind of season that Cody has had. And really not being able to settle in and play one position. And most of the time not playing the position he was drafted to play. He's doing that tonight. He's catching tonight. Watson trying to get the attention of Wiggins. He goes to third. The pitch is taken. For a strike, the throw to third is in time for the out. Now, Watson doesn't like the call. He felt that he was in there safely, I think. Watson trying to pull back the hand. Oh, he's got a... I think he's got a... Well, I was going to say I think he's got a gripe, but you don't because there's no replay on these plays. Yeah, look, the right hand gets in there. He doesn't get tagged until after the hand's on the bag. Caught stealing goes 2-5. There are now two outs, and the pitch is over the outside corner. Huff takes it for a strike. So Watson went to third. Velasquez stayed at first. He's still there. Count is 2-2.

0: Next pitch swung on, lined into right field. That's a base hit. Stopping at second is Velasquez. Now, those are the plays where you're like, doggone that caught stealing. Now, I don't know that Watson scores from second base on that ball, but it would have at the least loaded the bases. But you can't cry over spilled milk. So it's first and second. It's two outs. Velasquez standing at second base. Cody Huff is over at first, and the batter now is Alphonsen Rosario. Rosario is 0 for 1. Boy, was he robbed of extra bases by Justin Dean in center field his first time up. First pitch is down low, ball one. Justin Dean was running hard to his right, leaped up full extension, and brought in the ball that was hit by Rosario. You look at it and you go, oh, it was a flyout. Oh, it was much more. Much more than that. 1-0 pitch. Swing and a foul tip. Boy, he got a fastball that time at 96 miles an hour. It was at the top of the zone, and he just missed it. One and one the count. Jackson Wiggins, long set, and the pitch, that's a strike. Count sits at 1-2 now. Velasquez taking his lead from second base. The pitch to the plate is cut on and missed. That is strike three. Down go the Clippers. They do get no runs, two hits, and two men left on base. After four, Clippers nothing and the Cubs nothing.
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3: On this episode of Science Stuff, we're examining the fastest things on the planet, like the cheetah. It can reach a land speed of over... Well, probably having an off day happens to everybody, but here is the American race car. People love the thrill of the... Okay, next up is the falcon. Oh, all right. Ooh, great Caesar's ghost, what was that? 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
0: Well, tonight here at Huntington Park, hits have been hard to come by. Runs have been even harder to come by. The dogs are waiting. The fans are waiting. Who's going to break through first here? Well, Justin Campbell hopes it's not the Iowa Cubs. Campbell has been dealing here over the first four innings. He's ready to go in the fifth, and ready to bring it to you is Ryan Mitchell.
7: All right, Bob, thank you very much. McCormick, right-handed batter, swings and misses at the first pitch. Nothing and one. Campbell has faced the minimum. Give up a hit back in the third inning. Five strikeouts. Big right-hander kicks and deals and just missed the inside corner, 1-1. 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Next pitch. Just a whisker off the outside corner, 2-1. Cleveland Guardians fell today against the Toronto Blue Jays. They dropped 2 out of 3 against the Jays and dropped back to 500, 70-70. Next pitch is hit up the middle through for a base knock. McCormick stayed back on the slider, was able to punch

into center field. Leadoff man aboard for the Iowa Cubs here in the fifth inning. Chicago Cubs playing host to the Milwaukee Brewers. And they've gone to the top of the second inning. No score at Wrigley. Red Sox and Orioles one apiece at Camden Yards. One final from the Lone Star State, where the Houston Astros beat the Chicago White Sox 6-2. That helps out the Guardians. They don't lose any games in the Central. Light slate of action around the major leagues today. Marlins at Royals. Athletics at Mariners. Rangers host the Rays. Cardinals at the Dodgers. Giants at the Padres. That's the other action tonight around the majors. The pitch. Just off the outside corner. Excuse me, that Giants-Padres game was a day game. Pittsburgh wins it 5-2. Giants are 58-83 this year. Pittsburgh was hanging around for the first couple months of the season, but back below the 500 mark. Runner goes. Here's the pitch. It is a ball. The throw is a strike. McCormick knew it. He had a pop-up slide and just left the base. Thinking, well, I guess they got me. Second base runner for the Iowa Cubs, both caught stealing by Cody Huff. Three balls, no strikes to Alcantara. And the pitch. Inside for ball four. So one base runner put away, another put aboard. Alcantara draws the walk, brings up Jordan Wogu. Grounded out to the second baseman, his first time up. Time call, pitching coach Nick Wittgren heads out toward the mound to talk things over with his battery. Now the infield gets in on the act as well. We are in the fifth inning. Campbell easily as far into a game as he has gone for the Clippers this year. First two starts in a Clippers uniform. Campbell went two innings, then three. 24 pitches, then 49. He has been extraordinarily efficient today, and that's why he's pitching in the fifth inning. He's at 52 pitches. Call it 50 last time out. You'd expect the jump to be probably to 65 in that ballpark in the next start. Here's the wind and the pitch and a breaking ball down. Even if, say, he were to get a double play ball right now on his 54th pitch, I'm not sure if he would come back out for a sixth inning because of the number of up-downs that he has had, a pitcher going into the dugout, sitting down, getting back up, going to warm up for his next inning. Trevor Stephan warming for the Clippers as the 1-1 pitch comes to the plate. And it's a check swing. He went around that time, even under these rules. Yes, indeed. First base umpire, Raul Moreno, goes up with the right hand on appeal. And it's 1-1 to Wogu. Jordan Wogu playing left field today. Made a nice running catch earlier in the ballgame down in the left field corner. Here's the 1-1 pitch, and it's hit to center field over toward the gap and making the catch on the trot, Khalil Watson. And now fires to first base. Alcantara, well, the throw's too high. A good throw would have gotten him, but Khalil was deep in the outfield and had to really uncork it. He threw it too high to Kyle Manzardo. I'm not sure. Alcantara clearly forgot how many outs there were. He was around second base and had to backtrack. Watson's got a big, big arm. And just did not have kind of the proper grip on it. Actually overthrew Manzardo and Campbell backing up on the play, made sure nothing bad happened there. It was almost something very good for the Columbus Clippers. Not a traditional double play, but nearly an unconventional one. Two down for James Triantos. The pitch, just above the zone, one ball, no strikes. Campbell at 55 pitches now. Struck out Triantos looking back in the third inning.
Triantos, a 306 batter, 9

homers, 56 batted in. Top of the fifth, no score. Campbell checks the runner. Alcantara now the pitch. Breaking ball low. Breeze blowing out towards straightaway center field on a hot, humid Columbus, September 3rd. I haven't checked any of the meteorological statements today as to whether or not this could be a record high. I saw during the, I think it was the 4 o'clock hour, 98 degrees, the temperature with the heat index at 106. And in central Ohio, we're usually in the low 80s as you cross into September. 2-1 pitch. It is in for a called strike. Trianto started his swing, didn't follow through, and then kind of looked disappointed in himself that he did not commit to the swing. It was a fastball at 92 right down the middle. Two balls, two strikes. This is about to be the 60th pitch for Campbell. I imagine no matter what happens here against Triantos, it's his last batter. The offering, curveball, check swing. He didn't go, and it's just downstairs. Runner at first, two away. No runs, two hits for Iowa. No runs, three hits for the Clippers. One error for the Cubs. Campbell trying to finish on a high note. Delivers with the runner in motion, and it's fouled away.

0: Crowd trying to get fired up here behind Justin Campbell. Huff gives the sign, sets the mid over the inside part of the plate. Runner goes again. Here's the pitch, and it is inside, I guess, for ball four. Ooh, it was a close thing. But Triantos draws the walk. That's the second walk issued in this inning, and here comes Andy Tracy. So, indeed, that is the final pitch for Justin Campbell. Trying to get through five innings of work today. He was a dandy through four, faced the minimum, ran into some trouble here in the fifth inning, a single, two walks. A caught stealing has helped him out a little bit. He'll leave with runners at first and second, two down, and it's a Dormar Heating and Air Conditioning call to the bullpen. We'll come right back after this in a scoreless ball game.
1: Honey, it's so hot in here. Our AC's broke again. I'm going to call my guy.
2: We've been there, and I'm not waiting 3 days for your guy again.
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2: 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I'm calling Dormar. They will come now. Not tomorrow, but now.
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0: Trevor stepping on for the Clippers on 4.66 earned run average. Trying to put together a good couple of weeks here to end the 2026 campaign. Facing Ethan Hearn.

0: singled in the third inning, was caught stealing. Runners at first and second, two down, top of the fifth inning. No score at Huntington Park. Field ensconced in shadows as the sun has dipped below the roof line. Steffen, the right-hander, checks second, comes to the plate, and throws a good-looking breaking ball for a called strike over the outside corner. Nothing and one. Still blue skies overhead. But not for a whole lot longer. Days are getting shorter as we approach autumn. You wouldn't know it today, though. Next pitch is downstairs, one and one. Third straight day of 90-degree temperatures at first pitch in Columbus in September. Steffen, from the belt, comes to the plate and misses outside. That was the splitter. It's been a tough go for Trevor Steffen since a run with the Cleveland Guardians three seasons in a row in the major leagues, where he was a big, big part of a vaunted bullpen. And then Tommy John surgery reared its ugly head, as it does for so many pitchers. Next pitch is whacked to center field, but right at Khalil Watson, who hauls it in for out number three. No runs, one hit, and two left for the Iowa Cubs. We're halfway home from Huntington Park. There's still no score.
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0: Jake Murray takes over on the mound for the Iowa Cubs as we head to the bottom half of inning number five. Clippers have had three hits, two walks, five base runners, but not a whole lot else going on. A couple of caught stealings on the base paths. Both catchers have had a good night throwing. Owen Ayers has shown a cannon behind home plate. Cody Huff as well. Bottom third for the Clippers. Tolentino, Frias, and Turner do up. Right-hander on, and the first pitch is a fastball in for a called strike. Jaden Murray, 6'190"-pounder from Vernal, Utah. Next pitch is a swinging strike. 95-mile-per-hour fastball. Your Pepsi pitch speed of the game. Track the speed of every pitch on the Pepsi radar gun here at Huntington Park. After tonight, only nine more opportunities to catch a Clippers game in 2026. Here in the best ballpark in the minors. Next pitch, swung on and missed. And Tolentino blown away by Murray. Three straight fastballs, 95, 95, and 96. Here's Diane Frias, switch hitter will bat from the left side. And he calls time just before the pitch. And that was an awkward thing. Frias stepped out, and Murray continued into his motion. The home plate umpire went into his crouch as if to call the strike and then called timeout. First pitch does come in a sweeper now, and it's a called strike. Nothing and one. Frias, six homers on the year.

0: 31 batted in. Takes a fastball inside. Well, I like the pace at which Jaden Murray is working, for a relief pitcher particularly. Gets the ball, gets the strike, gets the sign rather, and goes to work with 9 seconds on the clock. He gets a swing and a foul ball back. 1-2. If you're listening to Clippers Baseball, driving around in your automobile tonight, the Ohio Department of Public Safety would like to remind you to please buckle your safety belt. If you're not buckled up, what's holding you back? Frias down in the count, 1-2. Murray ready to go and fires and gets a foul ball down the left field line, out of play. Still 1-2. Both teams into the bullpen now. Justin Campbell probably exceeded what the Clippers expected of him tonight in terms of innings. Next pitch is hit to right field, a base hit. Frias hits first base hard. He's thinking about second. He'll put on the brakes as the throw comes in. Justin Dean got to that ball in the gap. He covers a lot of ground out there in center field. Frias aboard, the leadoff man. Retired by Jaden Murray, and now the two-hitter with a base hit brings up Tyrese Turner, who struck out in his first AAA at-bat back in the third inning. Turner made an excellent defensive play up the middle in the fourth inning. Switch hitter batting lefty, swings and skies one foul down the right field line. Dion Frias was taken off, showing no fear whatsoever. Owen Ayers has thrown out two would-be base stealers tonight for the Columbus Clippers, and he has shown a rocket for an arm. Dion Frias doing some excavation work over there on the first base side. I hope he asked Chris Mason if that was okay. Draws a throw while standing on the bag, and he stays put. There's a wasted disengagement there from Murray. Now the 0-1, and a swing and a ball lofted towards shallow left field. Wogu drifting in, gets to the spot, and makes the catch for out number two. And it looked like Dion Frias was going to attempt a delayed steal there. He shortened up his lead, step, step, step, and then quickly, after the pitch was delivered, broke towards second base before contact was made. Back to the top of the order now for Cooper. Engel, he is 0-2 so far. .294 average for Engel on the year. 18 homers and 63 batted in. The pitch is outside. It's been almost a month for Cooper since he last hit a home run. His last long ball was at Syracuse on August the 6th. Here's the pitch. And it is called a strike on the inside corner. What Cooper has done this year offensively is impressive strictly by the numbers. But that he has put those numbers together, while a catcher most of the time, that's impressive in and of itself because of the physical and mental toll that that position takes on a player. But also, he's not just a catcher. He's learning to play left field as a professional for the first time in his career. He played some in college. But this is a very different environment. Here comes the 1-1 pitch. And it is taken for a called strike. Cooper Engel is going to challenge that one. He thinks that was high or away or both. And he's right. That's above the zone.
1: McCall's overturned. Columbus retains their two challenges.
0: Engel is elite challenging ball strike calls as a catcher, and he's very good as a batter as well. Not quite the same level of success on a percentage basis, but you get a much better look when you're the catcher than you do as a batter. Two balls, one strike. Jaden Murray comes to the plate with a breaking ball, and that missed outside. The catcher Ayers held it, but did not challenge. Iowa has lost one challenge today. The Clippers still have both of theirs. No score, bottom of the fifth inning. Speedy base runner aboard. He'll be off on the crack of the bat with two down.

0: And so if Engel can come through with an extra base hit, he's got 38 of them on the year, the Clippers have a chance to take the lead. There he goes, the runner, here's the pitch, it's a check swing, it's a foul tip, the throw down to second, not in time. The throw short hopped, and Dian Frias stuck the hand underneath the tag. And so the count is now full, but there's a runner at second base for the Clippers. But Frias just showing no fear. For Dian Frias, that is his 19th stolen base of the year. Here comes the payoff pitch, and it's inside for ball four. Engel draws the walk, and that'll bring up Kilo Watson. Watson leads the Clippers in steals. He's got 21, but Frias is now on his heels. So far today at the plate, Kilo Watson has been perfect. Two for two. He singled in the first inning and singled again in the fourth. And has been using the whole field. First pitch to him is a fastball a little bit high. Watson's got 16 home runs, but it's been over a month since he hit one. Oh, check that. That was August 22nd, not July 22nd, the last time he had a home run. Big swing and a foul ball there. Watson, with two hits today, has his 19th multi-hit game. Next pitch is over but low, 2-1. Four times this year he's had a three-hit game. If he can make it five, the Clippers could grab the lead here in the fifth inning. Check of the runner by Murray. Now the pitch, and it's hit in the air, deep center field, ranging back on it, Justin Dean. And now backpedals to the edge of the warning track to make the catch for out number three. The Clippers threaten but do not score. We have played five. It is a nothing-nothing ball game.
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0: La, la, la, la, la. 9-1-2 for the Iowa Cubs here at Huntington Park. Bowling on the warning tracks. Dogs in the outfield. Folks having a good time. They'd love to see the Clippers come out on top for the third game in a row against these Iowa Cubs. Cubs fans feeling just the opposite. Hayden Cantrell to lead things off, the nine-hitter. Struck out as part of a strike him out, throw him out double play to end the third inning. Swings and fouls away the next pitch. Trevor Stephan back on the mound. He got the final out of the fifth inning. Justin Campbell. 4 2/3, no runs, two hits. Walked two, struck out five. Good day.